0: reunion. I want to do the reunion because I love the fans. I love you so much.
1: He hates
0: but
1: fans.
0: Jake Johnson, the opposite.
2: Wow.
3: I set the record straight.
4: I think the other thing Ms. Fole said was that I was having an affair with Jennifer Lopez.
2: Wow.
3: So you can't really trust what he's saying.
2: Hey, Lamorne, stop saying I'm having an affair with Jennifer Lopez.
5: You're married to Jennifer Lopez.
2: I'll stop it.
5: The fuel of the fire.
4: Here is the real truth about the reunion. Liz Merriweather, who's doing a press tour right now, said, I said some things that I'm going to get killed on because I didn't mean them. Where are you guys at? And it was the first big step because it starts with the showrunner.
2: Mm-hmm. Oh.
4: So I said, I'm doing this press for the Dink. And what I'm remembering connecting to the audience is how many people love that show. I'm getting heckled. I go, I'm in. Greenfield said, I'm in. Zoe goes, I will put my tour. She's about to do a big tour with her band. I said, I'm in. Hannah said, I'm in. Lamorne said, all jokes aside, I don't respect anybody at the Today Show.
2: Oh, God.
4: Oh. I don't respect what they do. Oh. I don't respect fans.
2: Okay.
4: I don't respect humans because I am greater than. He then flexed, and now he sent photos of himself with his shirt off because he's on steroids.
2: Yeah.
4: I find it disgusting.
5: And he can't even donate a kidney.
4: He goes, he has an extra one.
2: Yeah.
4: And he said, all for Hollywood, Lamar Moore's money back. I find it disgusting.
5: He's walking around oiling himself.
4: Yeah. Oh. And I got to say, we love you, Lamar, and get some help. We miss you.
2: But it does sound like the reboot's happening.
4: Honestly, this is the truth. If it weren't for Lamar Morris, we would have shot that thing. We'd still be shooting. The reason we stopped being on TV was because of him.
2: Morris, you're at. Jake, you come back anytime.
4: Thank you, sir.
5: The Dink, streaming right now on Apple TV, July 24th.
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1: What?
0: Scan the QR code to shop along with us, but hurry because it's only until supplies last. Adriana, so what is happening here? We have too much stuff and we need to get rid of it?
2: Yeah, the Shop Today warehouse is officially overflowing, and so this is a great opportunity for folks at home to get 70% off something that you saw on the show before that mm-hmm. you were maybe thinking about, maybe didn't purchase it. A lot of these come from our curated boxes that you've seen before on the show. Mm-hmm. And so really great discounts. Everything we're featuring here is under $26, but there's over 160 items if you scan the QR code or go to the website.
1: But once it's gone, it's gone.
2: And once it's gone, it's gone. So first come, first serve.
0: Yes, let's start with this
2: exfoliator. Let's get started. Yeah, this one's from Kate Somerville, and this was dubbed the 2-minute Hollywood facial when it first launched because everybody loved the glowy skin that it gave you in just 2 minutes. And so when your skin's clean, you want to put it on. It's made with salicylic acid and lactic acid, which when combined, dermatologists say are really good for exfoliating, you know, those dead skin cells.
0: So also like a scrub?
2: For clogged pores. It's a scrub. There's some silica in it, which gives it a texture. But it's really meant to be a leave-on mask. You put it on for 2 minutes, like I said, and you wash it off, and your skin is just glowier, smoother.
0: Love it.
2: Instant gratification with this one. And it's originally $85. Right now, it's $25.
0: Amazing.
1: What do you got here?
2: $25.50.
0: Okay. What can we do
2: this
0: for our
2: is
0: eyebrows?
2: From Rapid Lash. They actually make an eyebrow serum to help promote growth of your
0: rub it all
2: eyebrows.
0: Over your head.
1: That's right.
2: I mean, yes, but no. So we always forget about our brows. This product right now is just $10.49, and it's incredible because we saw results in 60 days of using it consistently morning and night. So it's got biotin, it's got peptides, it's got some extracts in it that are going to help get your lashes or your brows nice and fuller.
1: Those Groucho Marx brows.
2: Hey, I'll take those because mine are really sparse.
0: Okay, lip oil.
2: Lip oil. This one's a really great product. This is a three-in-one from Deck of Scarlet that we discovered actually during the pandemic, and I really love this because it's a lip oil. But
1: what's a lip oil?
2: Exactly. So it's in a stick form, so it comes out and it's really smooth, and so it's hydrating like an oil. It's got the color payoff of a lipstick, but it's got the finish of a gloss. So it's got, it's kind of like a lip gloss,
0: so
2: lipstick, and lip oil. So it's exactly. So
1: if your lips are making creaky noises, you put that lip oil on.
2: Exactly. You want to get them nice and smooth and plump. So, yes, this one's really affordable.
1: Something
2: too,
1: I can use here.
2: Okay, this is for, I have something for you, Al. This one is Wavy Talk. This is the thermal brush. It's a 1.5-inch brush. And this one, when we originally featured it, was around $69. Right now, it's just $20.70. And this is a great brush. You want to use it on dry hair. You could see one of our staffers using it here to get that bouncy, full kind of blowout look.
0: This is so good, too, when you don't know how to use a curling iron.
2: Exactly. So this is great for a little bend, a little volume. And I love this for travel.
1: Nice. How about a tote?
2: Speaking of travel, Al, I think you'll like this one. This is from Bag Smart. We love this brand. It's a Shop Today award-winning brand. They make these great puffer totes. And this one, get this, is just $12 right now. And it's really incredible because it's made for travel. It's lightweight. It's really roomy. You've got organizers inside. Yep. It's got the trolley sleeve. Literally everything you need
1: and
2: in one tote.
1: And finally, you got a mask going on here?
2: We got a mask because I know you and Craig love a good mask. Mm-hmm. And these are great. You're going to get a 4-pack. Mm-hmm. And it's $4.20, and you're getting, that's $1 a mask.
1: Jeez,
2: like,
1: come on.
2: Where can you get anything for a dollar these days? And they were kind of made to target certain things. So there's a vitamin C one, there's a collagen one, there's a tea tree one, and there's a hydrating one. So this is really good to take on the go for all your summer travel.
1: Thank
0: and this
1: you
0: is just a
1: so
0: sample
1: much.
0: Of
1: and
0: the sample.
1: More,
2: this is
1: more
2: the sample
1: stuff
2: of the
1: over
2: sample
1: here.
2: Sale. Yeah, there's so much online.
0: Thank you so much.
2: Thank
0: Scan that
2: guys.
0: QR code to purchase these limited time deals or go to today.com/sample sale. 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
1: All right, coming up, you scream, we scream, we all scream for some unique ice cream from all around the country, including a new way to enjoy a sweet Kentucky bourbon. You're welcome. Third hour of Today.

0: National Ice Cream Day is this weekend, ladies and gentlemen. So this morning on Try This Today, we're going to celebrate early, taking a road trip and tasting flavors from all over the country. They didn't have to twist our arm for this one. Here to be our ice cream tour guide this morning, Jamila Robinson, editor-in-chief of Bon Appetit and Epicurious. Always good to have you, Jamila.
1: Thank you. So nice to be back again. So let's start on our road trip right here in New York.
2: Okay.
1: So ice cream sandwiches are iconic and kind of started here, right here in New York.
3: Vendors did not know that. Wanted to make it a street food.
1: So we're going to.
3: You can share.
1: So we're going to be trying Malai ice cream. They we know the iconic ice cream sandwich. They have some unique ice cream sandwiches, very warm flavors. Ooh. There's a lot of ginger, cardamom.
3: Oh, wow.
1: Really special. There's a snickerdoodle with cinnamon and almonds. So think about those South Asian.

0: no, this is actually in there.
1: This is actually you, you and Lindsay.
2: Okay,
1: bourbon and honey.
2: I kind of like that accent.
3: Here's an ice cream from Crank and
4: which
3: Boom.
4: One's which?
3: This one has honey and bourbon.
4: This is delicious.
3: They work with farmers and brewers and distillers in Kentucky.
2: This is your favorite, isn't it?
3: This is it's pretty a good, good one. This is a good is ice cream. Good. You get that deep flavor that we love from bourbon.
2: I feel like you could do like a actual bourbon milkshake.
3: Yes, bourbon milkshake. Yeah. You can get a little bit more bourbon and lose it up a little
1: crank
3: bit.
1: Crank and boom.
2: Boom. Boom.
3: Boom.
1: Crank and boom.
3: Now let's go to Oregon. So this is from the Portland-based company Salt and Straw. This is honey lavender. They kind of popularized that flavor. In Oregon's, like, think about the lavender fields. Again, beautiful purple flowers and mountains in Oregon. So you get, like, the lavender and then the honey.
4: It really strong balances. Lavender flavor.
3: Yeah. It's
4: very nice.
3: I would say it's a really sophisticated flavor. Mm-hmm. This is my favorite. I love honey lavender ice cream, and that's what
2: Florida
3: I love
2: now?
3: To eat. Head to Florida for key lime. Nothing more iconic in Florida than key limes. Mm-hmm. So this one is from Azucar Ice Cream Shop. From Little Havana.
1: I've been there.
3: This
1: it's fantastic.
3: Perfect idea of a key lime pie in a scoop. That's that tangy flavor plus
4: really
3: the pie crust.
4: The key lime.
3: And then we're going to head to my home state in Michigan for a super scooper superman. This is
2: what'd you call it?
3: Superman or super scoop. And when you scoop it, it looks like the superhero costume because it's red, yellow,
2: sherbet?
3: And green.
2: Oh, wow.
3: It is more of a sherbet. And this one is from Hudsonville, Michigan, which is about right here.
2: Ooh, I like that too.
3: So you get that. This one has black cherry and vanilla and then
2: that was
3: blue
2: Al's nickname
3: ice cream.
2: In high school. That's it.
3: Black cherry.
2: Black cherry.
3: That
2: fits. Oh, yeah, black cherry Roker.
3: Shout out to Michigan cherries with the black cherry in there. So this was like a really fun,
2: That's how you turned it to it.
1: Jamila, I hope you'll come back.
3: I will come back. We'll do another road trip. Great to see you.
2: Third hour of today, right back after this. Barely.
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0: this morning on the third hour of today. No, that's not right. Anyway,
1: tomorrow.
0: I guess what's coming up tomorrow.
1: Yes.
0: Well, we don't have
1: Brad Paisley.
2: Brad Paisley is going to be here tomorrow.
1: He's going to be here tomorrow. Then coming up on Jenna and Chanel, Will Ferrell, Molly Shannon, the cast
0: sounded
1: of the
0: like
1: new
0: a promo
1: comedy, The Hawk.
2: You had too much of the bourbon ice cream.
0: That's right. I'm going to go get some more.
2: Have a great day, y'all.
3: Every day.
1: We are adding to the star power in our studio.
3: The biggest names.
1: We are with one of the biggest stars on the planet. Thank
4: you. I got to come here more often. This is like a real energy boost.
3: Everything and everyone you're talking about, only on Today.
1: The word that comes to mind is alive.
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5: When you walk in here and you see 40 people at 4 a.m. at about a 10, you can't help but feed off that. And you're like, whoa, it's a Studio 1A.
1: People who literally are up all night to bring this show to you. There's not a morning I walk in here that I don't pinch myself and think I get to be here. Good morning. Welcome.

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1: We'll start with the weather this morning.
2: 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That's your latest weather. Pop start.
1: Oh, welcome. This is Pop Start.
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1: Wait, why don't we stop?
5: My best life is here at the Today Show.
6: Yeah. Summer energy on the positive.
1: Next level.
4: Thanks, ladies.
2: We're just getting started, folks.
7: Best time of the morning.
8: Yeah, we got it. Yeah, we're shining today.
9: From the heart of New York City, it's Today with Jenna and Chanel.
8: Yeah, we got it. Yeah, we're shining today.
9: With today's guest, the all-star cast of The Hawk, plus actor and singer Adam Lambert.
8: Everything feels all right with Jenna and Chanel. We're shining today.
0: Why not? Hi, everybody. It is Thursday, July 16th. We're happy you're here.
5: So happy y'all are here.
0: Yeah.
5: I like it when you can hear some of our team go, woohoo!
0: Yeah.
5: You know how it's like Monday, they're like, by Thursday, they're there. By Friday,
0: it
5: actually has nothing to do with us.
0: Yeah, because at first I used to think it was us, so we give you a little extra pep in my step.
5: It does give us a pep, but it has nothing to do with us.
0: At the end, they're like, all the things.
5: Yeah, they're howling
0: at the moon and stuff. Anyway, hi.
5: Hi, everybody. Okay, well, tell us about this.
0: Okay, we're going to start with Nick Jonas and his wife, Priyanka Chopra Jonas. They're sharing what sparked their romance. It's fun. So on this week's Hey Jonas podcast, the couple revealed their love story. I'm actually shocked by this.
5: Mm-hmm.
0: It started with a simple slide into the DM. Take a look.
10: And then I go to Twitter and I'm like, oh, I wonder if she follows me, which you did. What?
11: There you go. I don't think so, but
10: and
11: we defer on this
10: I
11: part of the story.
10: I sent you a direct message. So the next like, hello. I've heard from a few people that we should meet.
12: Whoa.
10: I have to agree with these people. .. Whoa. Are you in LA anytime soon?
12: Hey.
11: Oh my God.
12: Graham's told me so much about you. Let's text.
10: Whoa.
12: More private. Oh, oh. My team can access this.
10: Oh my gosh.
0: That is crazy
5: my
0: to me.
5: My team can access
0: so
5: this.
0: If we move over to text, it's just me and you.
5: Yes.
0: Yeah.
5: I'm so bad at DMs.
0: Me too. I don't check my... I can't remember the last time I
5: but
0: checked
5: my DMs. But I also think that's because we're old.
0: We're all around the same age.
5: We're the same age as the Jonas Brothers?
0: Aren't we the same age as Priyanka?
5: Priyanka?
0: Yeah,
5: okay.
0: We're the same age. So
5: okay.
0: She is responsible and checks her DMs. And just, you know, you probably look from time to time.
5: Have but you I ever guess had anyone
0: slide into my DMs?
5: By the way,
0: I look down. My phone's not there.
5: The word slide into my DMs is also just...
0: And it lets you know that we
5: makes
0: are
5: makes me feel like it's nasty. Like something nasty is happening in those
0: slide
5: DMs.
0: Slide into DMs? No. I mean, I...
5: Well, you don't know because you don't check them.
0: I know. Maybe there's something amazing waiting for me. But no, I don't check my DMs. Do you?
5: No, not enough. Not
0: I mean, I've checked it.
5: But also, I keep it where it's like only people that
0: follow you.
5: Yes.
0: So there, and I don't know how new that is. You guys probably would know, but I noticed the other day there's like primary and then general.
5: Yes.
0: So if I don't, so that's why he said, you know, I wonder if she follows me.
5: Oh.
0: So the cool thing is if you receive it and they're following you already or you're following them, I guess, you know, that helps to open
5: that helps.
0: The door.
5: I will say that interpretive reading of the text messages when Libby, I'm going to go ahead and just say it. When Libby and her husband got married, our boss, when they got married, my rehearsal dinner toast was that.
0: No way.
5: Our friend, Emily Fisher, she sometimes feels she doesn't get the credit she deserves.
0: Okay.
5: And I, who set them up, we did interpretive readings of the text messages back and forth. It was like, I'm meeting him at Central Park. I don't know what to wear. And it was a hit.
0: I love that. I thought it was you and Willie. That hooked up
5: our boss. I met Emily and Murray through Willie, so it's all connected.
0: But that's funny, and also I like that the brothers are still like part of the
5: bros. The Joe bros.
0: That's
5: will
0: why
5: always be the Joe bros.
0: Once and forever.
5: Right?
0: Okay, so there's another trend. Well, this is a trend on social media celebrating one of women's superpowers, and that is the ability to carry an absurd number of everyday items in one hand. It's called the girl grip trend. Look at this. You can see from these videos, the idea is to hold as many items as you can in one hand. It, the thing is, we're saying it's a trend, but someone just noticed that.
5: No, it's not a trend.
0: It's what we do.
5: Yeah, and this has been done since like the beginning of time. Yeah. If you open the Bible, you will see Mary holding a bunch of stuff.
0: Yes.
5: But what? He doesn't like. It's a joke.
0: He's like,
5: in looking at me like this.
0: Danny's like, in Thessalonians 3:14.
5: I didn't see it. In my Bible study, we did not discuss that.
0: Mary was not holding anything.
5: But I'm just.
0: The Lord was holding Mary.
5: Yeah. Okay. Well, true that.
0: Sorry.
5: But what I'm going to say is when they told us about this trend that has happened before time, you kept thinking, both of us
0: did
5: thought,
0: you think so too?
5: Yeah, we thought it was metaphorical.
0: We thought like, they meant like how much
5: because
0: we're emotional.
5: At that time, when Rainey, who is a woman who has twins and does a million things and runs marathons and such, was briefing me, in my mind, I was running through a checklist of like 47,000 things, including, is Hel Hager wearing the right shirt to camp today?
0: Oh my goodness, absolutely. And I'm thinking, I have a pediatrician appointment for my little guy at 1. Like all these things, you know, the show, and then we have like a great guest today on the show. I mean, it was like, so when she said women are known for holding so many things, I'm like, if my hands could both hold, I'm like this emotionally.
5: It's like if our brain mimics the hands, then that makes sense. But because this is this show and we like to do silly
0: and this is what
5: things,
0: the trend is about.
5: We're going to.
0: Oh, we're coming from like both sides.
5: Both sides. Whoa.
0: Okay.
5: Okay, I'm going to definitely get Pride and Prejudice in there.
0: Okay, oh, that's funny.
5: A wallet.
0: Can we hold all these? This is cute. Can I have this after this?
5: Can I have a car?
0: Both, like, cute things.
5: I mean, this
0: but
5: is,
0: this
5: you guys,
0: is what
5: this
0: we
5: is
0: do.
5: Beyond.
0: No, it is. But
5: we can easily fit this.
0: I do this in the mornings. In fact, when Rainey brought this subject up this morning, I was holding my shoes, my heels. Oh, my God.
5: Look at this.
0: Absolutely.
5: If we're honest.
0: And then you go like this. Now talk to me.
5: What's
0: that's,
5: happening?
0: That's what we do. This is what
5: a
0: we
5: little
0: do.
5: Little ice
0: shout
5: coffee.
0: Out to the women who carry 8 billion things every single day.
5: Yeah.
0: There you go.
5: By the way,
0: we
5: that was easier
0: you.
5: Than they even thought. Because,
0: so. But you know, the strategy, the pinkies on the head.
5: I'm keeping the gum and I'm keeping the car keys.
0: And this cute little wallet. Ooh, I wonder what kind of car it is.
5: I don't know.
0: Let's go outside and chirp, chirp.
5: Wait, are these fake car keys or are these real?
0: We don't know.
5: No, somebody, are they yours, Brian? Because I'm going to...
0: Yeah.
5: Oh. Okay. Okay.
0: We have a really...
5: Oh, I was like, is there... What's on me?
0: Why did you do that?
5: Oh, it's the coffee. I shouldn't even look in the... Turn off the monitor. We have too much in our head. I thought I had something on my person.
0: No, but now's not the time to look.
5: Focus.
0: We have a great show today.
5: We do. Up next, the hilarious cast of The Hawk.
0: Yes, we are going to have fun with Will, Molly, Luke, Jimmy, and Fortune. Ah, all right after this.

0: Are you nervous?
1: All right. No.
0: He just did this like deep Zen breath. Let me introduce him first. Back now with a dream cast of comedy all-stars. You see him here. Will Ferrell, Molly Shannon, Luke Wilson, Jimmy Tatro, and Fortune Feimster. They're all here starring in the new Netflix series, The Hawk, which is out today.
2: It is hilarious. Will plays a, washed-up golf star.
3: But yes.
2: It's true. Climbing back into the top of his game with his new caddy, played by Fortune. Meanwhile, his son, played by Jimmy, is trying to become golf's newest hotshot. Take a look.

0: slow phone. That's unbelievable.
1: What?
0: Your dad came from 11 back in some tournament and ended up four strokes up. He's projected to win.
2: Oh. Projected to win, and we're going to leave you right there.
3: Hi.
2: We're so happy y'all are here. Yeah. I'm sorry you're nervous. We thought we gave you a beta blocker before.
1: I'm not you, but I'm like, look at me.
4: We got all these people.
3: We'll go easy on you.
2: Well, those people
1: with their cell phones.
3: I was like, this is your entourage.
1: Is this like a group that won a contest to come to this show? Because they're all back there.
3: This is all sorts of folks.
2: Okay, well, you all play exes. And Molly, you're quite terrible.
3: Yes.
2: And it's unusual. It's unusual because you're not terrible.
3: And thank you.
2: In real life. Yeah. So that was an unusual role for you.
3: Yeah, Will was like, I want you to play my wife in the show, but you're going to have to yell at me a lot. But that requires real acting ability, because in real life, Will and I are very close friends. So, but yeah, it's so fun the way they write it. She has such a, you know, potty
5: mouth. Let me tell you something. The way you string curse words together in the first few minutes of this series is kind of epic. It's hard to find new ways to get a rise out of folks with curse words, and your character manages to do it.
3: Oh, my gosh. Thank you.
2: That's such a compliment.
6: I'm always, like, the nicest person
2: That's what's
6: in the world.
2: So weird. Was it weird for y'all to watch her act this way?
6: Oh, yeah. But she's an amazing actress, so you know that she can do anything.
0: Hearing her swear, it kind of hits you.
5: It does. It does. And the way she uses it is an art. What is the pump-up song? I keep hearing about this pump-up song that you guys didn't expect. Is there a pump-up song on set?
1: Oh, yeah, you. The thong song? Is that what you're thinking?
5: I don't know.
6: We do love the thong song.
7: The thong song is heavily featured in the first episode.
5: Oh, we laughed out loud. Yes. I was like, Will's, you go for it.
7: You guys should have Cisco on.
5: I mean.
2: I know. That would.
7: Wait, is Cisco playing in that group?
5: When you guys.
1: Cisco's watching this, like, yes
5: exactly.
2: If we could surprise you with Cisco, all the producers are like, why didn't we think of that?
5: Especially because his.
2: No, but that is not the song. That is not.
5: That's not the pump-up song.
2: The song, the thong song we were thinking of. There was a pump-up song that you were playing, Jimmy. I believe you walked out of your trailer.
1: Yes. This is. I was talking about on like one of the last days of shooting when I was in my trailer and I just heard. And I walked out and you were blasting Chief Keef.
5: Oh, what?
1: And you were like,
5: I was like, there's something else.
1: And I was like, Molly, that's not what I was expecting. She was like, isn't Chief Keef great?
3: Oh, yeah. I love Big Mink, Playboy Cardi.
6: That
3: is so funny.
2: She's cool.
6: Will and I listened to the Chili's jingle. That's our pump-up song.
7: That was our pump-up song.
2: The Chili's jingle.
6: I want my baby back, baby.
2: I'm a Chili's girl. Listen, that queso. Have you tried it?
6: Good night, Irene. Listen. I'll hit a triple dipper.
5: I love that. So tell me, I hear one of the, for you guys, with hitting these golf balls, you said one of the hardest things to do, perhaps, was to, you know, have to shank it. I don't know golf terms.
2: Jimmy, this was you.
5: This was you.
1: Yeah, that was where real acting was required, because you're making it look like you hit it well, but you're watching it out of the corner of your eye just go straight into the bushes. Yeah,
7: watching some crew guys duck.
1: Just go duck.
2: But then you have to be like, ooh, great
1: but
2: shot.
1: Yeah, you just have to hold that follow through and look up. And you're just watching it just go.
7: The best was the first AD always having to tell us, like, these are real golf. Do not hit this ball. Do not hit this into the camera.
1: We'd always be like, you sure we can't hit real balls?
2: Are any of you good at golf?
1: We all got better.
7: Luke's actually pretty
2: excellent.
7: Good.
1: Luke's quite good.
5: I can tell by your humility, the way you just put your head down.
0: Yeah, I'm trending downward at the current time.
5: Oh, please.
0: Yeah, we enjoyed playing on set, for sure.
1: No one says they're good, but you can tell how good someone is by the way they say they're bad.
2: Yeah, correct. Exactly.
5: And that's that.
2: Trending down. Totally.
0: Jimmy says this like I'm golf hustling, which I'm not.
2: If you hear the words trending downward, you're good at golf.
7: We had never hit a golf ball, and we
6: just
7: did
6: once
7: scene at the driving range, and you crushed it.
6: I crushed it.
0: Great driver.
6: It is in my DNA to be good at sports.
2: You're an excellent athlete.
6: I grew up playing a lot of sports. Softball is and tennis are kind of my main ones.
0: College
6: golf
0: tennis.
6: I never really played, but it turns out I can really drive a golf ball.
7: She's the pride of Peace College.
6: That's right.
2: Well, and Luke, y'all have co-starred in quite a few kind of classics. What is it about your chemistry that makes y'all work so well together?
8: I mean, I think from when we first met, we just kind of got along well. And I was a fan of Will's from going all the way back to Saturday Night Live, where these guys were. And then, yeah, we just always kind of had fun on set. And, you know, I got into the business working with friends. So to me, that's always been kind of the one of the best parts about the job is going to work with people you like.
7: Like I just was always attracted to Luke's devastating looks. And I was like, this guy is so magnetic. I got to work with him.
2: Magnetic.
8: Thank you.
7: Yeah.
6: Well, that's how we feel about you, too.
2: Yeah. Yeah. Oh, you feel that way
6: about that's why we, Jimmy and I, that's why we signed up. Will's devastating.
7: I'm still trying to get People Magazine, Sexiest Man.
2: Well, we're going to talk about just, that because you're...
7: We talked about it last time.
2: We did a campaign, but we think that
3: you're just
2: one step closer.
3: We have something for you today.
8: Have you seen his Skims campaign?
2: Exactly.
3: You just wait for it.
2: Exactly. We've got a whole video.
3: In fact, everybody stick around because we're going to have that and more.
7: Everyone in the group, stay.
3: Don't get up. Can't go to the bathroom. Nothing.
2: Nothing.
3: Nothing.
2: Nothing. Coming up tomorrow on Jenna and Chanel,
3: actress and entrepreneur Shay Mitchell stops by.
2: Plus, global music superstar Ava Max.
3: And smart packing hacks to fit more into your suitcase.
2: That's all fun.

0: We are back with the stars of the new Netflix comedy, The Hawk, Will Ferrell, Molly Shannon, Luke Wilson, Jimmy Tatro, and Fortune Feimster.
1: Okay, we're going to jump right in, Will.
0: Yep.
1: Yes. Getting back to people's sexiest men alive. So you just did a photo shoot with Skims, but it's part of your campaign, but were you in character?
2: Oh!
1: I hadn't seen it.
0: Wow, that goth tan is something.
1: Is that hair on his chest?
0: Now, did you have to spray tan to make that possible?
3: That's not real hair. That hair was pasted on.
0: How did you get that tan?
3: That's Lonnie's tan line. That's,
0: Now, have you...
3: Look at that.
0: Wow.
3: Yeah, look, here's the thing.
0: Yes.
3: Can we just... Let's cut to the chase.
0: Okay.
4: Please.
3: If I don't win Sexiest Man, the fix is in.
4: Dude.
3: Yeah. If I don't win now after that...
0: No, I know.
1: Yeah. What's left?
3: What's
0: You've
3: left?
0: You've shown them what you can do. Do you know what I mean?
5: Yeah.
3: I can't do any more, people. And by people,
4: you can't
3: I literally
4: show
3: mean
4: any
3: people,
4: people magazine.
3: Magazine.
4: Yeah. You're giving us everything.
1: Well, when they see
3: kitchen sink.
1: I mean,
5: who are they going to give it to? It?
3: Yeah. There's
0: nobody else.
5: No one else. No one
4: if you
5: else.
4: Don't get it, I'm blaming FIFA.
0: Yeah. Molly, good. Congratulations on your star on the Hollywood Walk of Fame.
1: Yes.
0: We showed y'all.
1: Let's give her a round of applause.
0: First of all, how did that feel? And we also showed your speech to her.
6: Oh, that's so sweet. It was so fun. It was just, so great having Will there and Connie Britton. And it felt kind of like such an honor and like almost like It's a Wonderful Life, because I went to my local coffee shop and people were like, I heard you got your star, Molly. Congratulations, Molly. Oh, Molly, I heard you got your star. Like in the neighborhood.
0: Do they live in New York? Like, do you live in New York? Where do you live?
6: I live in
3: Queens.
6: California.
0: That's why I was like, oh, wait, was that the bodega?
4: Queens, California.
1: So we're going to sing your praises really quickly, but as Will said in the speech, your SNL performance of Mary Catherine Gallagher saved the show. What was your reaction to that?
6: Oh, my gosh. Well, that is just so generous, and Will is so supportive, which is why we've been friends for so long, and I'm very supportive of Will, and it just meant so much to me.
0: Do you really feel that, like, when she did that, everybody
3: As soon as I said it, I regretted it. What was I thinking? No, I was sitting, I was just the day before thinking, sitting around thinking, what am I going to say about Molly that has not been said? And then it dawned on me that that was a real moment. I think it was our fourth show for that new cast. Mm-hmm. And your brand, we were coming out of a low ebb and people didn't know us. And that was the first sketch where I had never heard the audience roar like that. And to see this, this woman do such physical comedy and throw herself around and like kind of take command of 8H in that way, I thought, oh my gosh, we're going to be okay.
0: I love
1: that
0: so much.
1: You know, to bring it full circle, I'm looking at each one of you while you say that. The beautiful part about The Hawk is I feel like all of you guys commit to your characters, and you don't see that a lot these days, like the thong song or your character. Do you know what I mean? And so because of that, speaking of roaring and laughing out loud, I was watching it, and then my cousin is visiting in town, and so I left and I said, okay, you catch up so we can watch it together. So I let her watch the first 15 minutes by herself, and then I'm like, are we ready? Let's watch it together. And while I was in the other room, I hear her laughing out loud at The Hawk. And so you know that's a good sign when everybody's just loving it. I heard another topic you mentioned, FIFA, that you guys are going together.
0: We went to the World Cup. We're sports buddies. You are?
3: And then Jimmy and I were talking earlier.
0: Wait, it seems like you went to the game as your character. Am I wrong?
3: Well, I just
4: you had to promote.
3: I'm trying to get the word out there.
4: We were like, let's hit those soccer fans hard with The Hawk.
3: But it turns out Jimmy was like, oh, I'm going to go to the game too. We're like, maybe we'll run into each other. He's literally sitting in the row in front of us.
0: Oh, wow.
1: Not planned.
5: Yeah.
1: Not planned.
0: Are y'all any of y'all going to the finals?
3: No. I'm going.
4: Are you?
0: Oh,
4: nice.
0: Let's go.
4: Yeah.
3: And I've got one extra ticket.
5: Is that why we're here?
4: Hello, new friend.
0: Exactly.
4: I've been to three games,
0: so maybe everybody should try to win it over during the commercial.
5: We all just start laughing harder and harder.
1: Yeah, exactly. Or maybe you should give it as an anniversary gift to Jimmy. There you go. You're engaged to Zoe.
0: Oh yeah,
5: I am.
0: 1 year.
5: Yeah.
0: Well, it's not really an anniversary.
1: No, not an anniversary. An engagement.
0: Yeah.
1: Engagedversary. Is that a thing? Engagedversary.
5: I think so. Yeah. That's what we called it.
0: Well, you guys, this is so much fun, but you're not going anywhere. We're, like, keeping you. We're holding you.
1: But this one's going to be good. The last thing is going to be great.
0: Yes, because y'all are sticking around, and to celebrate the Hawk, we are going to put their golf skills to the test in a game of putt or dare.
7: Ah!
0: Right after this. Yes. Right after this.
8: 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Yep, nothing gets past Lucy, or Wells Fargo for that matter. 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

0: We are back with the stars, the new Netflix comedy, The Hawk, Will Ferrell, Molly Shannon, Luke Wilson, Jimmy Tatro, and Fortune Themes.
1: All right, so since the show is all about golf, we want to put their skills to the test in a game we're calling Putt or Dare.
0: We basically made this game just for y'all.
1: The graphic and everything. Okay, so here's the deal. One at a time, you'll come up to our putting green. Before you putt, we'll present a dare that you must do if you miss.
2: If you don't get the hole in one.
1: If you don't get the hole in one.
0: This seems like it's going to be easy, but we'll see. I couldn't do it. Okay, Molly.
2: Okay,
0: you're up first.
3: Oh, yeah, Molly.
0: Okay. Wait, let's find out your dare first. Hold on, Molly, 1 second. Here's your dare.
4: She's ready.
0: If you miss, I know you're ready and I like it. If you miss, you have to perform a silly monologue as dramatically as possible. Okay.
1: We're going to put it up on the screen.
2: Well, a quick monologue.
0: Yeah, it's quick.
2: Right to the screen. Okay. Okay, great.
5: Oh, all right, Molly, you got this, girl.
2: Okay.
1: I love the music.
2: Okay, ready?
5: Yeah.
1: Ooh.
2: To the screen.
0: Okay, there it is. You've never seen this script before, but just read to that prompter. We'll step out of your way.
2: This is the script that
0: Yes, there
2: read?
0: It is. See, okay, Molly, good. There you are.
2: I might just be a simple toe doctor from Schenectady with a worm in my brain and a dream, but I'm also a mother. Yes, I eat cat food. It's good for my iron levels. This is ridiculous. Who wrote this? And yeah, my uncle is Sir Charles Barkley, but I will be damned if I let an ignorant beef inspector like you ruin my chances of winning this team. Jambalaya 2036.
0: Oh! Oh, by the way, those prompter skills, too, you can have my job.
1: And I'm reading in real time, like, where we
0: that
1: going?
0: Was that amazing. Was
1: okay, Jimmy, you're up next.
6: Okay, great.
1: First of all, wait a minute. Let's find out your dare.
6: Okay.
0: But Jimmy's good. We know Jimmy's good. This could be.
1: Okay. If you missed, you have to wear.
0: This wig.
2: Oh, my God. Oh, my God. Like,
0: this wig for the rest of the segment.
6: Okay. You might get mixed up with
0: We cut some of each of your hair off to make this wig.
6: All right.
7: Pretty good.
0: Okay.
8: Get in there. Oh!
0: A little to the left.
5: Well, put it on, bud. Let's become triplets.
8: Let's become triplets.
0: Oh, yeah, you can stand next to them. We need to get a picture of the three of you, too. Okay, Luke.
2: You guys need three.
0: You were up next. Let's find out your dare. Spin that wheel.
7: I get that wheel.
8: Let's have something easy.
0: No, this one is the hardest. If you miss, you have to go up to a random person in the studio, and there are plenty of them here today, and you have to propose to them as sincerely as possible.
7: Okay, no big deal.
0: No big deal.
8: I'm looking at you, sir.
5: We're all going streaking in the school.
0: Wait, this is hilarious. I know the three of them need a picture. Okay, cameras.
7: Rigged.
0: Get ready.
5: Wow.
8: I know we're just kind of met and everything. I just feel this connection. Would you take this journey with me?
9: Absolutely not.
8: Okay.
9: Whoa!
0: Absolutely not.
8: Okay, so we just did.
6: Oh my God!
8: Okay.
6: Hey,
5: love is love.
0: You broke his heart.
8: You broke his heart.
0: Oh, it's
8: look at his walk. He's not like expecting that.
2: He's like dejected.
6: I'll do it.
0: We'll give you a hug. Go ahead.
7: Hey, nothing ventured, nothing gained.
8: Nothing good, chief, nothing gained.
0: Oh, it's okay.
8: Dang.
0: All right. Fortune, your turn.
5: I know.
0: I can't get over
6: this. Did you say Fortune?
0: The wig is giving you a whole
2: new
0: personality.
5: All right.
0: Okay, if you miss this.
5: Who am I proposing to?
0: You have to, this is a strange one. You have to get a cookie from your forehead to your mouth. Without using your hands.
5: Oh, wow. Okay. I never met a cookie I didn't like.
0: You're an athlete. You got this.
6: Oh!
0: You got this!
5: Oh! Okay, let's see what we got here.
0: All right.
5: So it goes on my forehead.
1: We don't know, but yes.
5: And I have to get it into my mouth.
0: Yes.
5: Got this. Wait, hold on.
0: That felt close.
7: Oh, the classic parlor game.
0: Oh,
5: all right,
0: here, just take
5: let's try
0: it
5: one more time.
1: Okay,
5: hold on. I hope people watching at home are enjoying this.
6: Oh!
0: You did Okay. Well, yeah. Last but not least.
3: Okay.
0: Okay, if you miss this, you have to give us three celebrity impressions, impersonations, okay?
5: Okay.
0: You've never done one of those before.
8: Wow. I'm a little Harry Carey.
0: Come on, nail it.
5: Somebody's dad.
6: Get in.
0: Yeah, exactly.
1: You guys are actually very good.
0: No, are they good?
1: Yeah, because they were almost there.
0: That was
4: good. That's called a gimme. Right there.
0: Okay, ready?
1: You have to do one.
3: Okay. I'll do one. I would have made that putt,
5: we all know who this is.
3: But I had too many distractions here in the newsroom, and it wasn't on the prompter.
8: Yes.
3: Ron Burgundy.
0: Okay. Let's see.
1: Anybody. Doesn't even have to be a character.
10: Hey, everybody! Golf's an annoying game. I don't get it. You got to smack a little white ball around. The only good thing about golf is you get to drink as much cool Budweiser as possible. Yes.
3: Harry Carey.
0: Harry Carey.
3: Here's the thing about golf.
0: Oh, good. I was hoping this was coming.
3: And you know, we used to talk about this when you were just a little girl. You need a lot of strategery to get the ball in the hole. That's your dad.
0: Yeah. By the way, you may have to reset this here on the show, but Lauren
4: and Jim Downey made up.
0: Jim Downey. Oh, and happy birthday! Yay! We got you a cowbell cake. You're the man that has everything. Look at that cowbell cake.
5: Look at that.
1: By the way, you can watch all of these hilarious people in the hall.
0: This is real cake.
1: On Netflix. Yeah.
0: They actually even that's cake.
1: It's all cake.
10: We need more cowbells.
0: Right? Yeah.
1: Happy birthday.
0: Guys. This show is so much fun. You got to watch it. And up next, we're going to spice up your summer supper with Chipotle shrimp
3: what?
0: Tostados.
1: That's yes. Right.

0: If you are looking for something different to serve for dinner tonight, we have a dish that with just the right amount of spice.
1: Chef and cookbook author Mika Leon is showing us how to make chipotle shrimp tostados.
2: Yum.
1: To scan that QR code. How are
3: Hi.
1: You?
3: How are you, girls? Thank you for having me today.
4: I'm so excited to be in New York.
1: Yeah. We're so happy you're here.
3: All right.
1: Well, so this is inspired by growing up in Miami.
3: I mean, it's mango season in Miami. Yeah. We have to do a mango sauce.
1: Yeah.
3: Shrimp, of course. So easy to cook. I'm a new mom now.
2: Oh,
3: so
2: congratulations.
3: Thank you.
2: A girl.
3: It's a little girl, 8 months old.
1: Aww.
3: So I'm looking for easy recipes that look
2: yes.
3: like it took all day to make.
1: Well, this is
3: that.
1: It. So,
3: all right,
1: so what are you putting in there?
3: It's shrimp with a little bit of granulated garlic, cumin, a little bit of chipotle. You could let this marinate all day, and then when your guests come over, you could just throw it on
2: just
3: the grill.
2: Throw
3: it on a saute pan, and you only cook it 2 to 3 minutes per side.
1: Yeah, really? Shrimp is so easy like that.
3: All right.
2: Yum.
3: So, this is like one of my favorite summer recipes to make.
2: Yeah.
3: And if you don't have shrimp, you can do chicken.
2: You know, I have friends from Miami and they were in town randomly and they brought all these mangoes.
3: My God.
2: They almost like come off the trees.
3: Yeah.
2: Like, you know what I mean? You don't want to go bad.
3: Currency in Miami.
2: That's
3: right
2: so
3: now.
2: Funny.
1: I love mangoes.
2: They were so good.
3: Yeah. And I have a lot of mangoes in
2: so
3: my
2: good.
3: New cookbook
2: it's
3: coming
2: really?
3: Out this fall. I have, so this is like a very Cuban Miami inspired recipe,
2: mm-hmm.
3: but a lot of these recipes are inspired by my cookbook that's coming out in October.
2: Congratulations.
3: Cuban Soul. Thank you very
2: Cuban
3: much.
2: Cuban Soul.
3: Cuban Soul.
1: I just sliced these for you, but
3: I mean, you're like a
2: really
3: pro. You're ahead of me.
1: I really just wanted to eat
3: Jenna's
1: it.
3: Teaching me what to do now. All right. So we have a mango slaw. It's a little bit of crema, a little bit of chipotle, scallions. And again, you can make this your own with whatever you have in the fridge,
2: mm.
3: you know? But
2: what is the key then if you're mixing other things? What's the key?
3: The crema and like the binding of the crema and the chipotle.
1: You need the crema.
3: I think the chipotle is that one ingredient that just elevates it and mm-hmm. makes it seem like so chefy, and it's
2: yeah.
3: really not.
1: Okay,
2: looks good.
1: Delish.
2: It
1: now we're
2: fresh.
1: Moving on to the avocado.
3: All right, so I'm going to teach you girls a little trick.
2: Oh, wait,
1: okay.
3: If you're making guacamole for a big crowd,
2: mm-hmm.
1: I love guacamole.
3: So you get your avocado, cut mm-hmm. it in half, and you have your little wire rack, and then you just go like that.
1: Oh, my God.
3: Yeah, and then throw this in the dishwasher.
1: That's
2: I'm always
1: hat.
2: Trying to take a spoon and,
3: no,
2: like, get out
3: no, no, no,
2: the...
3: No.
2: Okay.
3: And everybody's like, you just... It's not a mission. You just clean this in the dishwasher, and that's it.
1: Okay, so now we have the
3: right.
1: corn tortillas, and you're going to make the tostito.
3: Store-bought corn tortillas. And, again, you can make this ahead of time. Just stick them in the fryer at 350 mm. degrees, and then you're going to let those cook about 2 to 3 minutes per side until they're nice and golden brown and crunchy. I love that Chanel's already eating.
2: Mm.
3: And
2: really
3: you can
2: good.
3: Put these mm-hmm. in a little bag until 100%. Your guests get there. All right, and let's assemble these little tostadas.
2: This is delicious.
3: Thank you.
2: And
3: it's
2: you're,
3: so,
2: and it's so easy,
3: easy to make. I mean, mm-hmm. 30 minutes or less. And I feel like you'd pay like $25 for this at a restaurant as an appetizer, and you mm-hmm. can make it at home.
2: Oh, my gosh, delicious.
3: So we're going to start.
2: And
3: that's
2: chipotle, you're right. Gives
3: right?
2: it a little kick.
3: A little bit of lime. So you put your avocado on the bottom.
2: Mm, I can't wait to get this cookbook.
3: You should. Thank you.
2: Mm-hmm.
3: It's 100 of my family's Cuban recipes, pork shoulder, Cuban sandwiches, a little bit of everything
2: mm-hmm.
3: in
2: all
3: there.
2: The things.
3: Very
2: Miami, put the lime on
3: very
2: the top.
3: Cuban.
2: Yum.
3: Excited for you guys
1: this
3: to see it.
1: This is amazing. Congratulations
2: Thank
1: on
2: you.
1: Everything.
3: Thank you, guys.
1: Thank
3: Such
1: you.
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1: Grammy-nominated singer Adam Lambert first rose to fame as the runner-up on American Idol in 2009. Well, since then, he spent more than a decade on the road fronting the band Queen, and he made his Broadway debut and the Tony-winning revival of Cabaret.
2: He's just so talented, and now he's out with his sixth studio album called Adam, and he's performing a new song just for us. What are you going to sing for us today?
3: This is called Eat You Alive.
2: Ooh.
3: Yes.
2: Okay. Take it away.
3: I hope you're hungry.

0: Woo!
1: Wow!
2: Wow!
1: Oh my gosh, Adam, you're amazing.
3: Thank you.
1: That was so good.
3: Thank you. Thank you. Give me a hug.
1: And you guys as well.
3: Thank you.
1: Everybody.
3: Thank you.
0: Oh my goodness.
4: All right, my band is kicking.
1: I mean, everybody. My God.
2: And I know you've been up early. Adam's self-titled album, Adam, is out now. I love that.
1: And that was so incredible.
2: Even that cover.
1: And we will be back right after this.
2: Oh.
1: That was so...
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1: Nice. That was going to be a good interview.
0: Yeah,
1: looking forward to it. Tomorrow, actress Shay Mitchell and pop sensation Ava Max.
0: Have a good day, everybody.
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4: When you walk in here and you see 40 people at 4 a.m. at about a 10, you can't help but feed off that. And you're like, whoa, it's a Studio 1A.
2: People who literally are up all night to bring this show to you. There's not a morning I walk in here that I don't pinch myself and think I get to be here. People that watch the Today Show aren't just watching a show. They're people that are in the family. They're in our family.
4: They're allowing us into their homes every morning.
2: When we go out there and we get to meet people and they say, I love you, you feel like family, I always say, we feel like your family too. That's how we feel.
4: And they're so excited to be there. We get excited. We feed off that energy.
2: They're the reason we get up in the morning. It's the excitement of being part of something that's bigger than you.

0: At 8 o'clock on today, coming up, summer haze, wildfire smoke from Canada blanketing much of this country this morning. 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
1: If you are feeling any effects from this, I would advise you to stay indoors.
0: While intense downpours in Texas flood roads and force evacuations, Al's got your full forecast. Then, new details. The family of Nolan Wells, the 18-year-old who died after July 4th boat trip with friends, meeting with the local district attorney for the first time.
2: We did not get all the answers we want.
0: Just ahead, the new audio from a call made on the day he was missing as investigators still try to piece together a timeline. And major warning, as the use of GLP-1s rise in popularity, the number of reported overdoses are now skyrocketing.
3: It was easy. It was like everything else is. You can buy it online, you know, with no questions asked. So that's why I did it.
0: The important information you need to know and one woman's cautionary tale. All that plus Anne Hathaway and Tom Holland's Odyssey to Studio 1A.
4: Ithaca's king is coming back.
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6: 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We are making Wordle Game Show with our host, Savannah Guthrie.
0: Another exclusive announcement coming up. And he is Rocky.
7: I play Rocky.
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0: Welcome back this morning on Your Health. A warning about those GLP-1 weight loss treatments.
10: Yeah, as their popularity grows, there's also been a huge rise, unfortunately, in overdoses.
3: Yeah, NBC News worked in partnership with KFF Health News on this story, and NBC's Ann Thompson brings it to us with more details. Ann, good morning. This was surprising.
11: Yeah, it is surprising, but it's a story we're hearing more and more often. And in fact, this morning, you were going to meet a North Carolina woman who turned to these weight loss drugs because she wanted to drop 20 pounds for a cruise. And she ended up on a trip that she says endangered her life.
12: As many as 2 million Americans get GLP-1s through telehealth companies, attracted by quick access to cheaper, compounded weight loss drugs. Leslie Gammon is one of them.
3: It was easy. It was like everything else is. You can buy it online, you know, with no questions asked. So that's why I did it.
12: The initial company she used put her through her paces.
3: I had phone call conversations with them. I had Zoom calls, and they had me stand up on the Zoom, turn around and pose, all this good stuff, just to see my measurements and my weight.
12: Then she went to a second company, Amble.
3: I went to the website. I signed up. And they said that a doctor would be contacting me via email or through their portal. And I said, okay. And so I went through it.
12: Leslie says there was no Zoom call, no phone call, no picture. When the first dose didn't seem to work, Amble sent her a stronger dose. And that, Leslie says, is when the trouble started.
11: You get the vial with the stronger concentration.
3: Mm-hmm.
11: And what's the first thing you notice?
3: That it was a lot.
12: The label said take 46 units.
3: I contacted the doctor and I said, you know, this seems to be a little bit more than what I'm supposed to be taking. And then the response I got back, I think a day later, was just follow the doctor's directions.
11: What made you decide to do this?
3: Follow the doctor's orders.
11: Those are powerful words.
3: Yes, they are.
12: And mostly she did. Leslie says she took two-thirds of the prescribed dose with devastating consequences.
11: So you spent 3 days in the hospital.
3: Yes.
11: How long did it take before you could eat again?
3: Probably close to a month.
12: She says she couldn't keep anything down. Leslie would later learn from a hospital nurse that she had been prescribed nearly five times what she should have been. It's a story you hear more and more on social media, not just about Amble, and in poison control centers across the country. The National Poison Data System reports calls about injectable GLP-1 overdoses and side effects have skyrocketed, increasing more than 1,000% in 5 years, 15,102 in 2025 alone. Dr. Fatima Syed is a weight management specialist at Duke University Health System.
11: If a patient comes to you and telehealth is their only option for whatever reason, what are the precautions you urge them to follow?
7: I would say that making sure you're working with a place that's reputable, that there is a clear line of communication, that the process is not just clicking on something and you're never talking to someone.
11: Is a click enough oversight?
7: Here's what I would say is obesity, weight is a complex problem and is a click enough oversight for your management of your high blood pressure or diabetes? And the answer is no.
12: Leslie Gammon says her lessons are hard earned.
3: That fads are not always a good thing to follow. To educate yourself more so. I'm not dumb. I mean, I have a college degree. I should have known.
12: The retired special ed teacher and mom is left with a $9,000 hospital bill. And she says she has no offer of help from Amble, the telehealth company that issued the prescription.
11: Has Amble reached out to you at all?
3: No.
12: Citing patient privacy, Amble declined to comment on Leslie's case, but said patient safety and well-being are our highest priorities. Today, Leslie is back in the kitchen and losing weight, down 7 pounds the old-fashioned way, eating right and exercising more.
3: I want to probably lose another 15 pounds, and I'll be healthy, I think, with my numbers, you know, health-wise.
13: Wow. I mean, so what are, I mean, there's got to be some ways to sort of prevent this from happening.
11: The first thing you need to do is if you're going to take these drugs, you need to educate yourself on the drugs and what the proper dosings are. There are so many different doses because you titrate up. You take more and more and more as you want to lose weight. If there are any discrepancies on the label, check with your doctor. And if you still have doubts, keep asking questions. And if you, the doctor at, for, if you're using telehealth, if the doctor at the telehealth gives you one answer, it's worth checking with your own doctor to see if this is right. I mean, this is your health. It's nothing to fool with. And these drugs can have really bad consequences if you take too much.
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0: the plaza. Dylan's joined the party. Crowds, how we doing? We doing well? We're doing well. Good, good. Birthdays. There's some quadruplets back there. Go Terriers, yes. Happy birthday. By the way, look who's here shaking hands with these folks. Tim Ream. Tim Ream's the World Cup captain of the U.S. men's national team. Looking forward to catching up with Tim in the third hour. Soccer continues to have quite the moment.
1: Yes, it does. But first, in this half hour, we're going to be sitting down with our friend Jay Shetty, who always brings words of wisdom to make us all feel happier and healthier. Plus, he's got some very big news about expanding his hit mental health podcast.
2: Also ahead, guys, this morning, we're going to get

0: All right, welcome back, folks. The wait is almost over. Christopher Nolan's epic new film, The Odyssey, it hits theaters tomorrow. And before it does, we are catching up with more of its stars. Anne Hathaway and Tom Holland play a mother and son, the Queen and Prince of Ithaca, holding out hope for the return of Odysseus.
1: I could take the throne.
2: They're not giving up power to you or Odysseus. Do you think life goes back to the way it was?
3: That world is gone.
0: Oh, and Tom, welcome back.
4: Thank you.
0: It feels like we've been talking about it for a while now. You can't get a ticket to an IMAX theater until like late August to see the thing. You've been all around the world promoting it. And here we are just a few hours away from it about to be unveiled to the world. What are the emotions? How are we feeling right now?
5: Oh, my gosh. I don't know that I've caught up with my emotions yet. How are you feeling?
4: I am just kind of in this state of delirium, I think. You know, I honestly, I'm so excited. I cannot believe that it is finally here. I remember getting the call to be a part of this experience like it was yesterday.
0: Yeah.
4: And the fact that this whole period of time has happened, that we had the experience, the movie is made, the reviews are out, and the movie comes out tomorrow. I really, I don't even know how to explain how I feel right now.
5: That's kind of where I'm at with it, too. And then at the same time, I'm just so happy for everybody else. Like, it's easier to process your happiness for other people. Like, obviously, Chris, this is such a huge achievement. Emma Thomas, our producer, because everything that's on screen, she was, like, the brain and the organizing power behind getting it there. And then Matt, I think we're all just, like, going out of our minds for how happy we are for Matt.
0: Well, it's perhaps you've already heard and read the reviews so far. They've been pretty fantastic. You've worked with Christopher Nolan three times, so you sort of knew what to expect.
5: You would think.

0: No?
1: Well, I mean, a little bit. I knew certain, you know, kind of the what was expected.
0: Okay.
1: And I knew kind of the rhythm of the set.
0: How would you describe that, the rhythm of the set? What does that mean?
1: It's really pro.
0: Okay.
1: You know, like during our sequence, which is the interior of the Ithacan Palace, for a month, you had hundreds of people standing on their marks, ready to go 7 a.m. every single day. You could hear a pin drop. Everybody was focused. And usually by 7:05, we were filming.
0: Yeah. Wow.
1: So he's consistent. He's regimented. But getting back to the, you know, the expertise of it all, nobody was an expert on this one because it was the first time a film had ever been shot entirely on IMAX, which meant that there were no veterans on set.
0: Yeah.
1: Everybody was starting at square one, which meant that we really had to be there for each other in this, in a way that went even deeper than a usual film.
0: This is your first time working with it. Did you get some tips? Did you call anyone? Did you say, hey, what can I expect from this Nolan guy?
2: Well, you know, I spoke with Robert at length before I started the movie.
0: Pattinson. And
2: no, with Downey.
0: Oh, with Downey, okay.
2: And
1: cute question, though.
2: Yeah. But you know what? I was really lucky. I was lucky that I had Annie, and we had some of our first days together. I was lucky that I had Matt. And Chris is an actor's director. You know, he's so helpful. He's so kind. And one of the things that I love, and Matt has said this while we've been on tour, that every movie that he has made has led to this moment.
0: Mm.
2: And the same for Chris. So for me as a young actor to get to see these titans of our business use every tool that they have in the workshop to build this movie, it was just a treasure trove of lessons. And I really feel like I left this experience a better actor.
0: And you were able to share this experience with your partner, with Zendaya. Yeah. What was that like, going to work together every day?
2: It was wild. I mean, to get to share this experience, just to be a part of this movie alone is a life-changing moment. But to do it with Z and to get to experience these days together, and I was there on her first day, and I was there on her last day, and it was just such a pleasure, and I will forever be grateful to Chris and Emma for giving us the opportunity.
0: She was here a few days ago, and she talked about how important it was to have you there. That first day, I think, was the filming of the sacking of Troy.
2: Yeah.
0: I want to read something that someone on social media wrote about you.
1: Okay.
0: That caught my attention. No.
1: I assume it's good.
0: No, it's great. One social media note
3: is going to be good.
0: Anne Hathaway having 5 movies premiering this year and then announcing that she's pregnant is the level of productivity that men cannot achieve.
1: I mean, they are at a disadvantage.
2: Absolutely.
1: It's just a literal truth. But it went that way.
0: I mean, that's amazing.
1: It's wild.
0: You've made everyone else in Hollywood look and feel lazy. A new child coming and 5 films coming. By the way, there they are. Yeah, I'm not lying.
1: Wow.
0: There are the 5 films that are coming
1: wild.
0: Out this year.
1: It's just wild. It's kind of crazy because, look, I've been doing this for a very, very, very long time. And I hope to do it for, you know, a long time to come.
0: Yeah.
1: And so you just never know. There's peaks, there's valleys, there's everything in between. And so it's just crazy to have a time like this where you pull these cards and you're like, and the thing that's so exciting is they're films that audiences want to see.
0: Yes.
1: Which is just one of my favorite things in the world is going to the movies. And so to be a part of something, a part of a year where so many people are just excited to go out, experience cinema. And then to have this personal thing going on at the same time, it's amazing.
0: We wanted to celebrate you. We wanted to celebrate your bun there in the oven. We got your baby gift.
1: This
0: is not something that you can find in stores.
2: Oh, that is cute.
0: We should show folks what this is.
1: This is so cute.
0: This is when the child comes out, we want the child ready for battle. So we created.
2: That is so cute.
1: Wait, is that a diaper?
0: It is a Trojan outfit, custom designed.
1: I'm dying
0: for the baby.
2: That is amazing.
1: Tape.
0: So yes.
1: Who was talented enough to make all of this? Did you do it?
0: Of course. How did you know?
1: That's so.
0: How did you know with my own 2 hands? No, Alex and Lyle from Wardrobe would kill me if I took credit.
2: That is so cute.
0: So Tom, when you have your child, bring.
2: I know where to come. I'll come right back here and.
1: This is appropriately epic.
0: Wow.
1: Thank you so much.
2: Fantastic.
1: This is amazing.
0: Congratulations on the film that you've created and the life that you are creating as well. We're going to talk Spider-Man next time you come back. Okay?
2: Fantastic. Thank you.
0: Because this guy's got 2 films out at the same time.
1: Yeah, by the way, it's so nice for people to say that. I'm just like, but Z is like.
2: Everybody's
1: he's
2: working.
0: Everybody's working.
1: Good times. It's good times. People are working.
0: Your final reminder, The Odyssey from our sister company, Universal Pictures.
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6: 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And there's big news on that front coming up in a few minutes. Jay, great to see you, my man.
7: It's so good to be back.
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7: I know.
6: We're in the mental health warrior color code of whatever this is. How you doing, man?
7: I'm doing so well. I'm so grateful to be back.
6: It's great to have you here because you were here back in 2019 when you launched. And since then, you've gone on to do over 850 podcasts, billions of streams and views. And I just personally wanted to say thank you for all the light and conversation that you've brought to the forefront for people all over the world who, like me, one of the 30 million Americans who suffered in silence with a mental health illness. And you have broken that stigma and normalized that conversation on a level that we needed so bad. Wow. So thank you so much for that.
7: Oh, I'm so humbled by that, Carson. To hear that from you means the world to me. And I'm so grateful for platforms like you that 7 years ago helped me launch my show and make mental health mainstream. And it's unbelievable to see the amount of people that reach out. I know you just had Tom on the show. When Tom Holland came on the show, the amount of messages we still get with people saying that episode helped me become sober, that helped me through my journey. It's incredible to watch.
6: Podcasts, when it started, it was such an audio experience. If I'm not mistaken, your very first episode, Valentine's Day 2019, you actually shot video.
7: Absolutely.
6: Now video has become sort of the norm. What do you think is the important part about the video aspect of podcasting?
7: I feel like we're in a space where podcasts have become the new talk shows. They've become the new late night. They've become that long form sit down where you really get to know someone. And I think we want to see the creases on people's face. We want to see them smile. We want to see them laugh. And often on my podcast, you want to see them cry and really open up and have a safe space. And so I think we just want to be in an immersive experience where we're seeing all of our emotions.
6: You've helped so many people on the podcast. You've had great people on it. You had Kobe Bryant and Michelle Obama and Oprah. And I just wondered, have you ever had anybody on your show that really has helped you or taught you a lesson?
7: Well, I have to give a shout out to Karl Anthony Towns' cat, because his episode actually comes out on Monday on Spotify and Netflix Video. And he said something really, really powerful to me that has stayed with me when we recorded straight after he won the championship with the Knicks. And I was at Game 4, which was unbelievable. But he said to me, "I'm recognized more for what I do than who I am, when who I am is more important than what I do."
6: Wow.
7: And I think we can both relate. I think everyone watching can relate. Who you are is so much more important than what you do. Don't forget that.
6: This is so much more than a podcast. It's a universe now for you. You're a media mogul, if you will. What is you're already in business with Netflix.
7: Yes.
6: You do unscripted and scripted series. You have a multi-$100 million deal over several years, whatever the deal is. But what do we need to know about your relationship with Netflix now?
7: Well, the main thing is we're so excited that the podcast you can now watch on video at Netflix and Spotify. And then I'm working and cooking up some new projects with Netflix, both scripted and unscripted. So excited to help mental health and the conversations around anxiety be more accessible for everyone else on the planet.
6: I always thought when I talk to people about mental health, when they say, well, I've got this problem, but work, relationships, they all seem like things on the surface. What do you find is, by and large, the underneath question that people really want answered?
7: That's such a good question. I think we're all waiting to feel confident to start. We're waiting to feel ready to start. And the truth is, you don't need to be confident first. You don't need to be ready first. You just need to start and take action. I think we're waiting for permission. And so what I always say to people, that you don't start with confidence. You start with experience. You do something. That experience leads to competence. You build a skill, and that leads to evidence. You have proof that you can do difficult things. And I promise you, everyone listening and watching, you've already done hard things. Go and look at the evidence, and that will give you the confidence you need.
6: Great to see you, Jay.
7: Thank you, Carson.
6: Sorry about your English yesterday, by the way.
7: Oh, gosh. Tom, painful.
6: Over that as
7: painful.
6: Well.
7: Painful.
6: Check
7: yeah.
6: out the video episode On Purpose on Spotify and Savannah and Netflix, of course. Let's head over to Savannah. SG?
8: I'm just hanging out with Adam Lambert. You had a show last night?
9: Yes, I did.
8: And
9: yes.
8: You're up here this
9: yes,
8: morning to
9: yes,
8: sing
9: good
8: for
9: morning.
8: Us?
9: Yes, just for
8: you're
9: you.
8: You're going to hit those, uh-huh. Uh-huh. Oh, yeah. Oh, he's ready. He said he's warmed up. From American Idol to touring with Queen and a brand new album, Adam Lambert is here, and he's going to treat us to a special performance. Mm-hmm. But first, this is Today on NBC.
3: The City Concert Series on Today is proudly sponsored by City.
6: Oh, yeah, we're fired up because we're back with a vocal powerhouse, the one and only Adam Lambert. Yeah,
0: it's actually hard to believe it's been 17 years.
3: On Today is proudly sponsored by City.
6: Oh, yeah, we're fired up because we're back with a vocal powerhouse, the one and only Adam Lambert. Yeah,
0: it's actually hard to believe it's been 17 years now since the world was first introduced to Adam Lambert on American Idol. And through those years, in addition to his own music, he's toured with Queen. He starred on Broadway.
8: I watched you on American Idol, Adam Lambert. Well, now this Grammy nominee is going back to his roots, a self-titled album. He is here to perform it for us. We're going to hear song chat afterwards. Take it away, Adam Lambert.

0: band, everybody.
1: Yeah.
2: Well done.
0: Not the only one that had to wake up early this morning. Note to self, when you have an album release party, do that the night after you get up early for the station.
3: Exactly.
0: You had to go last night.
3: It was amazing. It was a full concert down in Brooklyn Paramount, like an hour and 20 minutes of hollering. We had a great time. The audience had fun, too.
0: I feel like that's so New York-y, and a lot of this record, you said you wanted it to kind of sound like New York. What does New York sound like to you?
3: I don't know. Metal, concrete. Yeah. It's louder. There's honks. There's
4: like a loose bridge.
3: Yeah, I mean, the rats are singing. You know? It's wild.
2: It captures the smell, dude.
3: Oh, yeah. I'm in downtown, you know. It's pungent.
0: The record's down and dirty.
3: Down and dirty, yes. Yeah, like a little gutter rat. Yeah.
0: You are so talented. It's ridiculous.
3: Thank you. I appreciate
0: this early and sound like that.
3: Thank you. I've spent about 45 minutes warming up.
2: Chanel.
4: All right. We're back after your local news. Adam Lambert.
3: Thank you.
5: This morning on the third of today, extreme weather. Parts of the Southwest bracing for even more dangerous flash flooding. Tens of millions under air.

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2: Good morning, everyone. Welcome to the third hour of today. Can't believe it's Thursday already.
3: I can't believe I'm out of my light.
2: I'm going to slide over here.
3: Yeah, I think so.
2: Is that better?
3: Yeah, I think so.
2: Okay. We're getting started here on a Thursday morning. We do want to talk about, though, that severe weather that is happening all around the country. A lot of folks waking up once again to an orange sky, that eerie sky you're seeing all because of those Canadian wildfires. The massive cloud of smoke is spreading over several states. Tens of millions of people are under air quality alerts.
3: But right now, we've got a life-threatening, catastrophic situation developing in Texas. A flash flood emergency in effect. We're looking at potentially catastrophic flooding for some of these areas. So let's take a look and show you exactly what's happening as far as these maps are concerned. You can see right now heavy thunderstorms just streaming up out of Mexico and into Texas. And this is where the danger is. We have flash flood emergencies right now around Uvalde and Kerrville, the Guadalupe River. National Weather Service folks have said there is literally a wall of water moving down the Guadalupe. So this is a dangerous situation right now. And in fact, we have the risk for moderate to high risk of flooding from Uvalde to Kerrville, but also back to the southwest because we got monsoonal moisture coming in there. But this is catastrophic flooding that's coming in. We're looking at 5 inches of rain or more in parts of Texas. They've already gotten 2 feet of rain. This is a 1 in 1,000 year event. You can see right now air quality. This is the big problem also for parts of the Great Lakes into the Northeast, Mid-Atlantic. We've got air quality that's anywhere from hazardous to unhealthy, like in Mount Pleasant, Northwoods East, Duluth, Grand Marais, the Chicago area, all suffering right now as these wildfires already burning over 300,000 acres, 117 million people impacted by air quality alerts. And with this smoke coming in, again, you can smell it, you can taste it, your eyes are burning, your throat is sore. This is going to be tough. It's going to last for at least another 24 hours. By the weekend, though, it should clear out. If there is any silver lining to this thing, and it's hard to find, at least it's holding a cap now on some of these temperatures getting up into the upper 90s here in the Northeast and Mid-Atlantic.
2: Right. You block out the sun a little bit and you don't get as much solar energy. But we do still have heat alerts for a lot of spots across the United States, back through Southern California, up across the Northern Plains, through North and South Dakota, Minneapolis, seeing a heat warning, Indianapolis under a heat advisory. And we are going to see the heat continue across the upper Midwest. But again, temperatures knocked down a little bit because of less sunshine. Minneapolis, though, today a high of 92 degrees with the humidity that's out there. It'll feel like it's about 95. Chicago feels like 93. Columbus, Ohio, 94 with a feels like temperature of 101. Washington, D.C. also feeling like 103 degrees today when you factor in that humidity. Tomorrow, more of the same. Highs well up into the mid to upper 90s. Feels like temperatures come down a touch when you take out a little of the humidity, but you go down into Knoxville, it still feels like we're well up into the triple digits. And through the next couple of days, we will see temperatures slide a bit. Cincinnati drops to 86 degrees on Sunday. Regular hot, I guess, up into Washington, D.C. We will drop down into the upper 80s as we go into the weekend. So we're going to replace some 90s with some upper 80s. Still very hot and uncomfortable if you're outside for too long.
3: Yeah, well, the good news is at least for some of the World Cup, they were playing indoors. That's not going to be the case for the final. In fact, it's going to be a clash of international powers. We are talking about Argentina facing Spain after yet another incredible comeback. Argentina scoring 2 goals in the final minutes to defeat England in what is now being called an instant classic. Fans celebrating into the night.
2: And one of those fans who is on very little, maybe no sleep, is our resident super fan and Argentinian soccer expert today, producer Lucas Vasquez. Welcome. I mean, did you sleep at all?
4: No, not at all. And I'm not sleeping until we win the World Cup on Sunday, so I'll tell you that much.
2: Yeah.
4: But that was absolutely, first of all, the last 30 minutes, best 30 minutes of my life. Until then, it was horrible. It was terrible. But let me tell you, when they score, and England score the first goal of the 55th minute, I thought, oh, God, it's over again. My health is going to suck again. It's going to suffer. Best thing that could have ever happened when England scored that 1-0, because that woke us up. Mm. We scored 1-1, and then when we had the 1-1, they sat back so much, we knew we were going to 2-1. And the best moment there, especially in a lot of Argentina games, this happens. You hug strangers like they're your father, brother, it doesn't matter. And that is such an emotional feeling, and that's what it is to be Argentinian. It's family.
3: Yeah. And this game is really part of a long-standing rivalry.
4: Oh, it's probably, I would argue, the greatest soccer rivalry in international soccer. And it really starts in 1986 with the hand of God from Maradona, when he scored that goal infamously with a hand.
2: Which, and you grew up hearing about.
4: Oh, yeah.
2: You weren't there to experience.
4: No, I wasn't even born yet. But all my life, I'll hear my parents, my older relatives, friends who were alive for that, telling you, oh, my God, this legend of Maradona, 86, Mexico World Cup. And then I would keep hearing. I'm like, well, I want to experience that one day. One day. That's why I'm like, we won the World Cup. But this was 20 years in the making. Mm. Because all my life, me and my friends would imagine if we beat England and we were there. So it was truly a very special moment like that, and it's very emotional.
3: So what do you think? What's the outcome?
4: Here, I'm obviously, I can't be too objective here. I think Argentina's going to win, but in trying to be a little objective, Spain's a very tough rival.
3: Yeah.
4: Only conceded one goal. It's going to be incredibly tough, but these Argentinian players have heart. They have experience. They've played this final already. We won 4 years ago, and they know how to play in these moments. So I'm hoping Argentina comes through, and it's just going to be insane.
2: What's funny to me is today's show producers write us all these notes.
3: Right.
2: So I was reading your note this morning, and you said, if they win, there's nothing left to live for. It is ultimate nirvana.
4: Back-to-back,
2: are the phrases you're using.
4: Oh, yeah, back-to-back. And Messi at 39 years old, insane. But back-to-back World Club champions, I have nothing left to live for. That's just it.
3: Okay.
4: I don't need anything else.
3: Okay, let's dial it back, Lucas. Okay, you're a young man. You've got a lot left to live for.
2: I love it.
3: No matter what happens.
4: Okay, I'll take it.
3: Okay.
4: I'll live a little longer.
2: But I like your excitement. That's how people are feeling out there.
3: All right, Lucas, thanks so much. Now to a homegrown soccer star. We all love watching the U.S. men. International team or national team during the World Cup.
2: They captivated fans with a thrilling run here on home turf before falling to Belgium in the round of 16. And we are joined by one of the team's captains, Tim Ream, to look back at the tournament and look ahead to the future. Tim, good morning.
5: Good morning. Thank you for having me.
2: Well, here you got to play in our home country. Just before we get to anything else, what was that like for you?
5: Thinking about it is crazy. Listen, to play in any World Cup is incredible. To play in a World Cup at home, to feel the energy and excitement of not just the country, but everybody traveling into the country, everybody experiencing the World Cup together was something that you can't understate.
3: Yeah.
5: It was just an incredible experience, and we felt that excitement of all the fans of all the supporters from all over the world, and it was a really special time.
3: Well, what was it like for you guys as a team to gel? What do you do to bring yourselves together when sometimes you don't all play together at the same time? What is that like?
5: For this particular tournament, it was actually quite easy. We had 2 weeks of kind of build up before the tournament, which you don't normally get. Usually, mm-hmm. you have 10 days, and it's a sprint. You're in and you're out before you realize. But this one, it was hang out. We were able to, obviously we were on the West Coast, so we were able to hang out, watch games, do different activities, have a little players lounge, watch, guys were watching the Knicks, win. I think we had the whole team in the players lounge. And so yeah, it's just connecting, meals, and just really understanding each other and who we are as people. And that, gives you a better understanding of what you need on the field.
3: Well, speaking for a lot of folks, we are so proud of who you guys became and the thrills you brought us during this World Cup. It was really spectacular.
5: Thank you.
3: Okay, Tim Thereems, thank you so much.
5: Thank you.
3: Don't forget, Spain taking on Argentina this Sunday in the World Cup final, and you can watch it in Spanish on Telemundo and Peacock.
2: All right, well, just ahead this morning on today's checklist, why your skin could be warning you about bigger health problems. Then later, a different kind of bookstore on wheels, how one woman is taking her love of romance novels on the road. We'll be right back.

0: Morning on today's checklist, a different kind of skin checkup. A lot of people have a skincare routine, but did you know that your skin could actually be sounding the alarm about issues happening inside your body? Here to give us all the skin secrets is board-certified dermatologist and physician scientist at Mayo Clinic, Dr. Sarenya Wiles. Dr. Wiles, good morning. It's nice to have you here.
1: Good morning. It's good to be here.
0: So what should we know about our skin and how it's kind of indicating what could be happening inside our bodies?
1: Your skin is more than a beauty accessory. It's really your lifestyle reflecting outside. So you want to be paying attention. That healthy skin glow means how well your skin is functioning. It's reflecting your regeneration potential, your repair, and it's that shift from appearance to function. Pay attention to those skin clues. It's like your check engine light. If you have a sore or rash that's lasting too long, you want to be maybe going to see a dermatologist sooner than you think. And then finally, your skin rewards healthy habits, but it can also show unhealthy lifestyle. So research is showing that dementia can actually present on your skin. Those that look older than their stated age may actually have a higher risk for things like dementia. In my research lab, we're doing some research on senescent cells, or these zombie cells that can accumulate on your skin. So those can increase inflammation, and it can really affect distant organs like the brain. So pay attention to that reflection.
0: Good to know.
2: So, doctor, I mean, speaking of skin clues, you say the big skin changes often accompany big changes in someone's life.
1: Absolutely. So when you think about skin span, this is how well your skin is functioning across lifespan. So in little kiddos, they have eczema. That can be dry skin that's actually presenting its broken skin barrier. And it also means that they're developing their immune system differently. It can be associated with asthma and seasonal allergies. In puberty, we all know teenagers get acne and they can have hair growth patterns that are variable. But don't listen to those TikTok trends and keep changing your skincare every week because you want to be consistent. And if it gets severe, go see your dermatologist. Menopause is something very important to pay attention to. Your hormone levels are changing. Your protective estrogen goes down. 30% of collagen is lost within the first 5 years of menopause.
2: Wow.
1: So you want to be paying attention to that. Men also see changes. Their hair gets thinner over time. And you can see that you don't rely on your skincare you've been doing for the past 20 years. Your skin has changed. Your skincare should evolve, too.
2: Oh, okay.
3: Interesting. So, doctor, you also say that things that are going on with your skin can be kind of precursors, or at least an early warning system, that something else is going on.
1: Absolutely. Your skin's your dashboard to your body's health, right? So allergies can often indicate eczema, and typically this is seen in children young under the age of 5, but 1 in 4 adults can develop eczema in their adulthood. Autoimmune diseases, celiac disease, Crohn's can also present on the skin, and psoriasis, it can be associated with metabolic syndrome. So those scaly red patches, higher risk for elevated cholesterol, blood pressure, increased risk for heart disease when you have psoriasis. And stress and medication increases inflammation. Those GLP-1 medications can also see signs of shifting skin, hair shedding that can also present. Diabetes, that looks like itchy skin. You can have sores on the bottoms of your feet. And leaky blood vessels can indicate poor circulation. They can show up as brown patches around your ankles. So your skin's really connected. It can give us telltale signs.
3: Okay, so we've all heard the saying, you are what you eat. What can you eat that's going to make sure your skin is as healthy as possible?
1: Yeah, so this is your skin span success list, right? So what you eat, how you perform on the inside, this is your foundation and reflects out. So getting 7 to 9 hours of sleep, good sleepers have better skin resilience, eating a good healthy diet, avoiding sugars because that can actually create and break down collagen, moving more, getting a walk in outside with your partner, with your dog. That actually counts twice because it can reduce your stress levels too. And then topicals for your skin span success. This looks like platelet exosomes, colloidal oatmeals, and topical copper peptides that can all boost your skin success.
3: Yeah, and I've always wanted to ask a doctor, is there any truth to the saying, black don't crack?
1: Oh, my gosh. No. Skin span success, really. You know, looks maxing, it comes from foundational skincare.
3: Just wondering.
1: Yeah.
3: Oh, asking for a friend.
1: You look great, Al.
3: Oh, thank you. By the way, just say it.
0: That's great. Thank you so much.
2: Thank you, and we apologize.
0: I feel like we always apologize. Head to today.com for our expert tip of the day. Dr. Wiles is sharing skin signals that could tell you more about your heart health.
3: Just ahead, a romantic idea, hitting the road with a good book. Well, meet the woman who took her love of reading and turned it into a booming business on wheels. Then later, new girl star Jake Johnson live in Studio 1A sharing his latest movie set in the competitive world of pickleball. Third hour.

0: Right now in our series By the Book, and a woman who turned a passion for romance novels into quite the career.
1: Well, now she has created a whole community of book lovers, and it all began with a vintage Volkswagen and a vision to create something special. Stephanie Powell wanted a career that wasn't by the book.
2: I spent most of my career marketing for other people's products and helping them build their brands, but I just felt like I wanted to do something for myself, something that I was truly excited to market, and something that has always been a big passion of mine is reading.
1: And she picked a genre that is her one true love.
2: And because I read so much romance, it naturally became a romance book truck.
1: She thought about opening a small bookstore.
2: But one day I walked past a vintage Volkswagen truck and I couldn't get it out of my head. And I found one and the rest is history.
1: She named her 1968 Volkswagen the Fluria and tricked it out as Southern California's first romance bookstore on wheels. Stephanie learned how to drive a stick shift and the Fluria hit the road in 2025. Today, she's on the road full-time with pop-ups at flea markets, coffee shops, dinners, author events, and audio book walks.
2: I used to like wonder all the time, like, how do adults make friends? I think through our shared love of books, I've been able to not only bring people together, I've been able to meet like some of the like best friends I've ever had.
1: This monthly book swap at a brewery is a cornerstone of her business.
3: This was my first time here, but literally seeing like every like the community of everybody who loves reading, I think it's so cool. I just saw like how everybody is obsessed with the books and the characters and the authors and how people can create such a beautiful like just ambiance and vibe.
1: The Fluria is in good company. Love is in the air when it comes to top grossing book genres.
2: Romance has like a formula where you know that it's going to end with a happily ever after. So I think in that sense, like romance is a more like safe genre and like really like a nice fantasy to like escape from the world.
1: Recently, the Fluria expanded to an Airstream trailer to keep up with growing demand.
3: It's not common to see like a group of women just coming together and doing something that's interesting. So the fact that she's bringing like people together like this, it's really cool.
1: Stephanie says following her dream isn't without a plot twist.
2: I've never felt more fulfilled and happy in my day to day. I also feel like I've never worked so much in my life.
1: I love that Volkswagen.
0: Yes.
1: So print sales of all those romance books have actually doubled in the last 5 years, with most readers being women who read about a book a week. Experts say the genre now extends far beyond stereotypical chick lit. It is now stories that are more inclusive with relatable characters and stronger, more independent heroines. And you know, this is a genre I love. So
0: I do.
1: Not
0: the chick lit, though. I thought you were more of like the fantasy.
1: All of it.
0: Okay.
1: Yeah.
0: What's that
1: whatever
0: genre that you're into with the fantasy?
1: Romanticy.
0: Romanticy. That's what it's called. Romanticy.
4: Wow.
0: Yeah.
1: Try it.
0: Look it up, folks. Look it up. Still to come, Jake Johnson, live right here in Studio 1A, is going to tell us all about hitting the pickleball court in his new movie. It's getting a lot of great reviews, too. And then later, some great picks to add to your beauty, skin, and hair routines. And the best part is, they all come at a huge discount. Our first ever Shop Today sample sale on the third hour of today.
5: 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Considering Claire isn't in Paris right now, that seemed odd to the bank and to Claire. Two taps later, Claire says nope to the charge and Wells Fargo is on the case. 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
2: You gave me a cookie, I gave you a cookie. You gave me a cookie, gave you a cookie. Gave me cookie, got you cookie. You gave me cookie, I got you cookie, man.
3: It never gets old. TV movie. It's called The Dink.
4: It follows former tennis pro Dusty Boyd, who reluctantly tries his hand at pickleball, a sport that's just a little different than what he's used to.
5: You know, we serve underhand.
6: What's that?
5: Underhand.
6: Oh. No, I know, obviously.
5: Okay.
6: Warming up my arm.
5: Figured you knew. Let's go!
7: Oh,
5: no, brother.
6: Your guy's a serve. You got to serve it underhand, though.
4: Jay, good morning.
8: Good morning. Really fast about Gimme Cookie, Got You Cookie.
4: Yes.
8: The New Girl fans who are insane, yeah. And I love them. I did Seth Meyers the other night. Uh-huh. Walked out, they called the name, and some girl in the crowd goes, Gimme Cookie, Got You Cookie. I was like, you can't heckle live from TV, you maniac.
4: Come on. So, before you did this movie,
8: yeah.
4: Did you play pickleball?
8: No, I was not a pickleballer or a tennis player, but I loved the script. It was so funny, and so I learned from Brad Gilbert, the tennis pro. And I got into it as much as I could.
9: Are you pickleballing now? You play?
8: I am not.
9: Okay.
8: But it's a really fun game. Uh-huh. There's levels to it. So yeah, I got, nice. And those who get into it get very good at it.
5: Yes.
8: And that ball starts flying. And so for me, I enjoyed it. And then I'm retiring.
4: So you're not going to hang out in the kitchen?
8: I'm not going to hang out in the kitchen. Look at El Roca killing the game.
7: I always fight when I walk by pickleball. It's so loud.
8: It's
7: a very loud sport.
8: So that's a big thing with this movie. There's a battle between tennis and pickleball. And Ed Harris, who plays my dad, is old school.
7: Oh,
8: he's so good.
4: Oh,
8: and working with Ed Harris was a dream. I mean, this whole cast, from Ben Stiller to Ed Harris, Patton Oswalt, Fortune, who's here too today. So many funny people.
9: There is this intense scene, though, between you and Andy Roddick. Not to give away, you know, the whole film yet. But you're playing like he's a pro. He's a champ.
8: We had to hit for real.
9: How intimidating was that?
8: I truthfully lost sleep.
9: I lost sleep?
8: Yeah. Well, because I knew I had to hit with him, and the director, Josh Greenbaum, who's a buddy, he's going to want to shoot it in wide, so he would say things like, it's going to be a 14-hit sequence, it's got to be choreographed, and I'm like, who are you talking to, homeboy? And Andy would go like, oh, this is easy. I'm like, for you!
4: You're Andy Roddick.
8: I'm not Andy Roddick!
9: But you did it.
7: I did it.
8: I also had a stand-in who looked so much like me.
4: Did you really?
8: Yeah. That
4: you had a pickleball stunt double?
8: Yes, but he looked so much like me that it was gross, and on certain hits, I'd be like, oh, look at the way we look, man. Let's never do that low angle backhand again, brother.
4: You thought you looked better than you did.
8: No human should ever see themselves at 360 playing pickleball.
9: Facts.
8: That's a fact of life.
4: Well, so you're not only a professional actor and now professional pickleball.
8: Thank you for saying that.
4: But you are also a podcaster.
8: Yes.
4: And in your podcast, you give some interesting advice, get some people looking for things. In fact, there's something that you're on a quest right now with your podcast.
8: Well, so our podcast, We're Here to Help, is a ridiculous podcast by nature. The premise of it is I do it with the great Gareth Reynolds. There he is. That's my friend Steve Burke's head in the background. But what we do is it's a call and advice show. But the idea is if you went to a bar and you were pitching your uncle and your uncle's friend and you got bad advice that helped to the solution.
9: Oh, that's good.
8: Right? Sometimes you want bad advice, but it gets it done.
9: Yes.
7: Yeah.
8: And then, but we've done about 300 episodes now and some have gotten real. And one called in about a stupid thing about her husband eats too much popcorn. Yeah. Turned out he was going through dialysis and he needs a kidney.
7: Oh, my goodness.
8: And turns out our community on that show is so amazing that people have been calling in and offering their kidney.
9: Wow.
8: So the woman, Whitney Arna, A-R-A-N-A, has created a foundation to connect people who need kidneys.
9: Thanks to your podcast.
8: That's amazing. Thanks to a podcast where in the background it's my friend's head as a 3D sculpture. But that's what I find so amazing about right now in the community of We're Here to Help.
7: However you reach people.
8: It's happening.
7: Yeah.
8: And it's fun.
7: It's incredible.
8: Yes. But if you go to listen and you expect that, you got to get through a lot of really stupid episodes. Hey.
7: It takes a while to get there.
8: But you get some good
7: but
8: ones.
7: The end result.
4: It's kind of like our show.
7: Yes. The nonsense people. Earlier, we were talking about The New Girl.
8: Yes.
7: And, you know, people have been asking, is there ever going to be any sort of reboot or will you guys reunite at some point? Well, Lamorne Morris was here.
8: I got some beef.
7: Do you want to hear what he has to say?
8: I know what he said that for.
10: He doesn't answer my calls anymore. Yeah, he's changed. You know, Hollywood is a crazy place.
8: He's an idiot.
10: It really is.
8: And
10: for the fans out there, just know that Jake Johnson has become a part of Hollywood now.
8: He won't do the reunion.
10: I want to do the reunion because I love the fans. I love you so much.
8: He hates
10: but
8: fans.
10: Jake Johnson, the opposite.
4: Wow.
7: Set the record straight.
8: I think the other thing this fool said was that I was having an affair with Jennifer Lopez.
4: Wow.
7: So you can't really trust what he's saying.
8: We do. Hey, Lamorne, stop saying I'm having an affair with Jennifer Lopez.
4: You're married to Jennifer Lopez.
8: I'll stop it. The fuel of the fire. Here is the real truth about the reunion. Liz Merriweather, who's doing a press tour right now, said, I said some things that I'm going to get killed on because I didn't mean them. Where are you guys at? And it was the first big step because it starts with the showrunner.
9: Mm-hmm. Oh.
8: So I said, I'm doing this press for the Dank. And what I'm remembering connecting to the audience is how many people love that show. I'm getting heckled. I go, I'm in. Greenfield said, I'm in. Zoe goes, I will put my tour. She's about to do a big tour with her band. I said, I'm in. Hannah said, I'm in. Lamorne said, all jokes aside, I don't respect anybody at the Today Show.
9: Oh, God.
8: I don't respect what they do. I don't respect fans.
9: Okay.
8: I don't respect humans because I am greater than. He then flexed, and now he sent photos of himself with his shirt off because he's on steroids.
9: Yeah.
8: I find it disgusting.
4: And he can't even donate a kidney.
8: He goes, he has an extra one.
9: Yeah.
8: And he said, all from Hollywood, Lamorne Morris, money back. I find it disgusting.
4: He's walking around oiling himself.
8: Yeah. Oh. And I got to say, we love you, Lamorne. Get some help. We miss you.
9: But it does sound like the reboot's happening.
8: Honestly, this is the truth. If it weren't for Lamorne Morris, we wouldn't have shot that thing. We'd still be shooting. The reason we stopped being on TV was because of him.
9: Morris, you're out. Jake. You come back anytime.
8: Thank you, sir.
4: The Dink, streaming right now on Apple TV on July 24th.
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1: What?
0: Scan the QR code to shop along with us, but hurry because it's only until supplies last. Adriana, so what is happening here? We have too much stuff and we need to get rid of it?
2: Yeah, the Shop Today warehouse is officially overflowing, and so this is a great opportunity for folks at home to get 70% off something that you saw on the show before that you were maybe thinking about, maybe didn't purchase it. A lot of these come from our curated boxes that you've seen before on the show, and so really great discounts. Everything we're featuring here is under $26, but there's over 160 items if you scan the QR code or go to the website.
1: But once it's gone, it's gone.
2: And once it's gone, it's gone. So first come, first serve.
0: Yes, let's start with this
2: exfoliator. Let's get started. Yeah, this one's from Kate Somerville, and this was dubbed the 2-minute Hollywood facial when it first launched because everybody loved the glowy skin that it gave you in just 2 minutes. And so when your skin's clean, you want to put it on. It's made with salicylic acid and lactic acid, which when combined, dermatologists say are really good for exfoliating, you know, those dead skin cells.
0: So also it's like a scrub?
2: For clogged pores. It's a scrub. There's some silica in it, which gives it a texture. But it's really meant to be a leave-on mask. You put it on for 2 minutes, like I said, and you wash it off, and your skin is just glowier, smoother.
0: Love it.
2: Instant gratification with this one. And it's originally $85. Right now, it's $25.
0: Amazing.
2: $25.50.
0: What can we do
2: this
0: for
2: our
0: eyebrows?
2: This is from Rapid Lash. They actually make an eyebrow serum to help promote growth of your eyebrows.
0: Your head.
1: That's right.
2: I mean, yes, but no. So we always forget about our brows. This product right now is just $10.49. And it's incredible because we saw results in 60 days of using it consistently morning and night. So it's got biotin, it's got peptides, it's got some extracts in it that are going to help get your lashes or your brows nice and fuller.
1: Those Groucho Marx brows.
2: Hey, I'll take those because mine are really sparse.
0: Okay, lip oil.
2: Lip oil. This one's a really great product. This is a three-in-one from Deck of Scarlet that we discovered actually during the pandemic. And I really love this because it's a lip oil. But
1: what's a lip oil?
2: Exactly. So it's in a stick form. So it comes out and it's really smooth. And so it's hydrating like an oil. It's got the color payoff of a lipstick, but it's got the finish of a gloss. So it's it's kind of like a lip gloss,
0: so
2: lipstick, and lip oil. So it's exactly.
1: So if your lips are making creaky noises, you put that lip oil on.
2: Exactly. You want to get them nice and smooth and plump. So, yes, this one's really affordable.
1: Something
2: too,
1: I can $10. Use here.
2: Okay, I have something for you, Al. This one is Wavy Talk. This is the thermal brush. It's a 1.5-inch brush. And this one, when we originally featured, it was around $69. Right now, it's just $20.70. And this is a great brush. You want to use it on dry hair. You could see one of our staffers using it here to get that bouncy, full kind of blowout look.
0: This is so good, too, when you don't know how to use a curling iron.
2: Exactly. So this is great for a little bend, a little volume. And I love this for travel.
0: Very nice.
1: How about a tote?
2: Speaking of travel, Al, I think you'll like this one. This is from Bag Smart. We love this brand. It's a Shop Today award-winning brand. They make these great puffer totes. And this one, get this, is just $12 right now. And it's really incredible because it's made for travel. It's lightweight. It's really roomy. You've got organizers inside. Yep. It's got the trolley sleeve. Literally everything you need
1: and
2: in one.
1: Finally, you got a mask going on here?
2: We got a mask because I know you and Craig love a good mask. Mm-hmm. And these are great. You're going to get a 4-pack. And it's $4.20, and you're getting, that's $1 a mask.
1: Jeez,
2: like,
1: come on.
2: Where can you get anything for a dollar these days? And they were kind of made to target certain things. So there's a vitamin C one, there's a collagen one, there's the tea tree one, and there's a hydrating one. So this is really good to take on the go for all your summer travel.
0: This is just a sample of the sample sale.
2: Yeah, there's so much online.
0: Thank you so much.
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1: All right, coming up, you scream, we scream, we all scream for some unique ice cream from all around the country, including a new way to enjoy a sweet Kentucky bourbon. 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
1: National Ice Cream Day is this weekend, ladies and gentlemen. So this morning on Try This Today, we're going to celebrate early, taking a road trip and tasting flavors from all over the country. They didn't have to twist our arm for this one. 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Always good to have you, Jamila.
6: Thank you. So nice to be back again. So let's start on our road trip right here in New York.
1: Okay.
6: Makes sense. So ice cream sandwiches are iconic and kind of started here, right here in New York.
1: Vendors did not know that. Wanted to make it a street food.
6: So we're going to.
1: You can share.
6: We're going to be trying Malai ice cream. They we know the iconic ice cream sandwich. They have some unique ice cream sandwiches, very warm flavors. Ooh. There's a lot of ginger, cardamom.
1: Oh, wow.
6: Really special. There's a snickerdoodle with cinnamon and almonds. So think about those South Asian flavors. Mm-hmm. Very, very unique ice cream sandwich.
1: Very cool. I want to try snickerdoodle. What do we got next?
6: And then we go to Georgia. Obviously, Georgia is the peach state.
1: They are not the peach state.
7: South Carolina produces more peaches.
1: Georgia has been pretending to be the peach state. This is amazing ice cream.
6: But it's on the license plate that Georgia is a peach state.
1: They've been lying to America for years.
6: So this is a really wonderful ice cream from Savannah, Georgia.
1: This is Leopold's, that juicy peach flavor.
6: Peach season is right now.
1: That's good. It's fleeting.
6: July and August, this is when you get your peach ice cream.
8: Wow,
6: Leopold's in Savannah.
8: And not too sweet.
1: Not too sweet. You're right.
7: What do we have next?
6: So now we're going to head to Kentucky. Bourbon produces 95% of the world's bourbon.
1: Bourbon and honey.
6: This is actually you and Lindsay.
1: Okay.
7: Bourbon and honey.
1: I kind of like that, actually.
6: Here's an ice cream from Crank and Boom.
8: Which one's which?
6: This one has honey and bourbon.
8: This is delicious.
6: They work with farmers and brewers.

0: From Miami, in Miami, from Little Havana.
1: I've been there.
0: It's fantastic. This perfect idea of a key lime pie in a scoop. That's that tangy flavor, plus
2: really
0: the pie crust.
2: The key lime.
0: And then we're going to head to my home state in Michigan for a super scooper superman. This is...
3: What'd you call it?
0: A superman or super scoop. And when you scoop it, it looks like the superhero costume because it's red, yellow,
3: sherbet?
0: And green.
3: Oh, wow.
0: It is more of a sherbet. And this one is from Hudsonville, Michigan, which is about right here.
3: Ooh, I like that too.
0: get that. This one has black cherry and vanilla, and then
3: that was Al's nickname
0: ice cream.
3: In high school. That's it.
0: Black cherry.
3: they got black cherry milk.
0: Shout out to Michigan cherries with the black cherry in there. So this was like a really fun.
3: Because your mouth was
0: full.
3: That's why you couldn't get to it.
1: Jamila, I hope you'll come back.
0: I will come back. We'll do another road trip. Great to see you.
3: Third hour of today. Right back after this. Barely.

0: This morning on the third after. No, that's not right. Anyway,
1: tomorrow.
0: I guess what's coming up tomorrow.
1: Yes.
0: Well, we don't have
1: Brad Paisley.
2: Brad Paisley is going to be here tomorrow.
1: He's going to be here tomorrow. Then coming up on Jenna and Chanel, Will Ferrell, Molly Shannon, the cast
0: sounded
1: of the
0: like
1: new
0: a promo
1: comedy, The Rock.
2: You had too much of the bourbon ice cream.
0: That's right. I'm going to go get some more.
2: Have a great day, y'all.
3: Every day.
1: We are adding to the star power in our studio.
3: The biggest names.
1: We are with one of the biggest stars on the planet. Thank
4: you. I got to come here more often. This is like a real energy boost.
3: Everything and everyone you're talking about, only on Today.
1: The word that comes to mind is alive.
3: This is Today.
5: When you walk in here and you see 40 people at 4 a.m. at about a 10, you can't help but feed off that. And you're like, whoa, it's a Studio One act.
1: People who literally are up all night to bring this show to you. There's not a morning I walk in here that I don't pinch myself and think I get to be here. Good morning. Welcome to Today. We'll start with our breaking news.
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0: 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That's your latest weather. Pop star.
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7: 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I loved it.
1: 3, 2, 1.
5: Wait, why don't we stop?
1: My best life is here at the Today Show.
2: Yeah. Summer energy on the plaza, next level.
1: Thanks, ladies.
5: We're just getting started, folks.
0: Best time of the morning.
8: Yeah, we got it. Yeah, we're shining today.
9: From the heart of New York City, it's Today with Jenna and Chanel.
8: Yeah, we got it. Yeah, we're shining today.
9: With today's guest, the all-star cast of The Hawk, plus actor and singer Adam Lambert.

0: It is Thursday, July 16th. And we're happy you're here.
1: So happy y'all are here.
0: Yeah.
1: I like it when you can hear some of our team go, woohoo!
0: Yeah.
1: You know how it's like Monday, they're like, by Thursday, they're there by Friday.
0: Yeah.
1: It actually has nothing to do with us.
0: Yeah, because at first I used to think it was us, so we'd give you a little extra pep in my step.
1: Give us a pep, but it has nothing to do with us.
0: At the end, they're like, all the things.
1: Yeah, they're howling
0: at the moon and stuff. Anyway, hi.
1: Hi, everybody. Okay, well, tell us about this.
0: Okay, we're going to start with Nick Jonas and his wife, Priyanka Chopra Jonas. There's

0: sharing what sparked their romance. It's fun. So on this week's Hey Jonas podcast, the couple revealed their love story. I'm actually shocked by this. Mm-hmm. It started with a simple slide into the DMs. Take a look.
1: And then I go to Twitter and I'm like, oh, I wonder if she follows me, which you did.
2: Whoa.
3: There you go. I don't think so, but
1: and
3: we defer on this part
1: I
3: of the story.
1: I sent you a direct message.
4: So the next like, hello. I've heard from a few people that we should meet.
2: Whoa.
4: I have to agree with these people. Dot, dot. Whoa. Are you in LA anytime soon?
1: Hey.
3: Oh, my God.
1: Graham's told me so much about you. Let's text.
2: Whoa.
1: More private. Oh. My team can access this.
4: Oh, my gosh.
0: That is crazy
3: my
0: to me.
3: My team can access
0: so
3: this.
0: If we move over to text, it's just me and you.
3: Yes. Yeah. I'm so bad at DMs.
0: Me too. I don't check my... I can't remember the last time I checked my DMs.
3: But I also think that's because we're old.
0: We're all around the same age.
3: We're the same age as the Jonas Brothers?
0: Aren't we the same age as Priyanka?
3: Priyanka?
0: Yeah,
3: okay.
0: We're the same age. So okay. She is responsible and checks her DMs. And just, you know, you probably look from time to time.
3: Have you ever had anyone
0: slide into my DMs?
3: By the way,
0: I look down, my phone's not there.
3: The word slide into my DMs is also just...
0: And it lets you know that we are
3: makes me feel like it's nasty. Like something nasty is happening in those
0: slide
3: DMs.
0: Slide into DMs, no. I mean, I...
3: Well, you don't know because you don't check them.
0: I know, maybe there's something amazing waiting for me. But no, I don't check my DMs. Do you?
3: No, not enough. Not
0: I
3: enough.
0: Mean, I've checked it.
3: But also, I keep it where it's like only people that
0: follow you.
3: Yes.
0: So there, and I don't know how new that is. You guys probably would know, but I noticed the other day there's like primary and then general.
3: Yes.
0: So if I don't, so that's why he said, you know, I wonder if she follows me.
3: Oh, oh.
0: So the cool thing is if you receive it and they're following you already or you're following them, I guess, you know, that
3: yes,
0: helps to open
3: that helps.
0: The door.
3: I will say that interpretive reading of the text messages, when Libby, I'm going to go ahead and just say it, when Libby and her husband got married, when they got married, my rehearsal dinner toast was that.
0: No way.
3: Our friend, Emily Fisher, she sometimes feels she doesn't get the credit she deserves.
0: Okay.
3: And I, who set them up, we did interpretive readings of the text messages back and forth. It was like, I'm meeting him at Central Park. I don't know what to wear. And it was a hit.
0: I love that. I thought it was you and Willie that hooked up
3: I met Emily and Murray through Willie, so it's all connected.
0: But that's funny. And also, I like that the brothers are still like part of the...
3: The bros.
0: The bros.
3: Joe Bros
0: that's
3: will
0: why
3: always be the Joe Bros.
0: Once and forever. Right? Okay. So there's another trend. Well, this is a trend on social media. Celebrating one of women's superpowers. And that is, the ability to carry an absurd number of everyday items in one hand. It's called the girl grip trend. Look at this. You can see from these videos, the idea is to hold as many items as you can in one hand. The thing is, we're saying it's a trend, but someone just noticed that.
3: No, it's not a trend.
0: It's what we do.
3: Yeah, and this has been done since like
0: the beginning
3: before
0: of time.
3: Yeah. If you open the Bible, you will see Mary holding a bunch of stuff.
0: Yeah, exactly.
3: But what's he done? Like, it's a joke.
0: He's like,
3: Davey's
0: like in Thessalonians 3:14.
3: I didn't see it. In my Bible study, we did not discuss that.
0: Mary was not holding anything.
3: But I'm just.
0: The Lord was holding Mary.
3: Yeah. Okay. Well, true that.
0: Sorry.
3: But what I'm going to say is when they told us about this trend that has happened before time, you kept thinking, both of us
0: did
3: thought,
0: you think so too?
3: Yeah, we thought it was metaphorical.
0: We thought like, they meant like how much
3: because
0: we're emotional.
3: At that time when Rainey, who is a woman who has twins and does a million things and runs marathons and such, was briefing me, in my mind I was running through a checklist of like 47,000 things, including, is Hal Hager wearing the right shirt to camp today?
0: Oh my goodness, absolutely. And I'm thinking, I have a pediatrician appointment for my little guy at 1, like all these things, you know, the show, and then we have like a great guest today on the show. I mean, it was like, so when she said women are known for holding so many things, I'm like, if my hands could both hold, I'm like this emotionally.
3: It's like if our brain mimics the hands, then that makes sense. But because this is this show and we like to do silly
0: and this is
3: things,
0: what the trend is about.
3: We're going to...
0: Oh, we're coming from like both sides.
3: Both sides. Whoa.
0: Okay.
3: Okay, I'm going to definitely get Pride and Prejudice in there.
0: Okay, oh, that's funny.
3: A wallet.
0: Can we hold all this? This is cute.
3: Whose keys are these? Can I have a car?
0: Both, like... cute things.
3: I mean, this,
0: but this,
3: you guys,
0: is what
3: this
0: we
3: is
0: do.
3: Beyond. No, it is. But we can easily fit this.
0: I do this in the mornings. In fact, when Rainey brought this subject up this morning, I was holding my shoes, my heels. Oh, my God.
3: Look at this.
0: Absolutely.
3: If we're honest.
0: And then you go like this. Now talk to me.
3: What's
0: that's,
3: happening?
0: That's what we do. This is what
3: a
0: we
3: little
0: do.
3: Ice
0: Shout
3: coffee.
0: Out to the women who carry 8 billion things every single day.
3: Yeah.
0: There you go.
3: By the way,
0: we
3: that was easier
0: you.
3: Than they even thought. Because,
0: so. But I'm you know, there's strategy. The pinkies on the...
3: I'm keeping the gum and I'm keeping the car keys.
0: And this cute little wallet. Ooh, I wonder what kind of car it is.
3: I don't know.
0: Let's go outside and chirp, chirp.
3: Wait, are these fake car keys or are these real?
0: We don't know.
3: No, somebody, are they yours, Brian? Because I'm going to...
2: keep car keys. They
0: yeah.
3: Oh. Yeah. Okay. All right.
0: We have a really...
3: Oh, I was like, is there... What's on me?
0: Why did you do that?
3: Oh, it's the coffee. I shouldn't even look in the... Turn off the monitor. We have too much in our head. I thought I had something on my person.
0: No, but now's not the time to look.
3: Focus.
0: We have a great show, too.
3: We do. Up next, yeah. The hilarious cast of The Hawk.
0: Yes, we are going to have fun with Will, Molly, Luke, Jimmy, and Fortune. Ah! Right after this.
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0: Are you nervous?
1: All right. No.
0: He just did this like deep Zen breath. Let me introduce them first. Back now with a dream cast of comedy all-stars. You see him here. Will Ferrell, Molly Shannon, Luke Wilson, Jimmy Tatro, and Fortune Feimster. They're all here starring in the new Netflix series, The Hawk, which is out today.
2: It is hilarious. Will plays a, washed-up golf star.
3: But yes.
2: It's true. Climbing back into the top of his game with his new caddy, played by Fortune. Meanwhile, his son, played by Jimmy, is trying to become golf's newest hotshot. Take a look.

0: Maslow phone. That's unbelievable.
1: What?
0: Your dad came from 11 back in some tournament and ended up four strokes up. He's projected to win.
2: Oh, projected to win. And we're going to leave
3: twist.
2: You right there.
3: Hi.
2: We're so happy y'all are here. Yeah. I'm sorry you're nervous. We thought we'd give you a beta blocker before.
1: I'm not you, but I'm like, look at me.
3: We've got all these people. We'll go easy on you.
2: Well, those people
1: with
2: are
1: their
2: easy.
1: Cell phones?
2: I was like, this is your entourage.
1: Is this like a group that won a contest to come to the show? Because they're all back there.
3: This filming. All sorts
1: wow.
3: of folks.
2: Okay, well, you all play X's. And Molly, you're quite terrible.
3: Yes.
2: And it's unusual. It's unusual because you're not terrible.
3: And thank you.
2: In real life. Yeah. So that was an unusual role for you.
3: Yeah, Will was like, I want you to play my wife in the show, but you're going to have to yell at me a lot. But that requires real acting ability, because in real life, Will and I are very close friends. So, but yeah, it's so fun the way they write it. She has such a, you know, potty
4: Let me tell
3: mouth.
4: You something. The way you string curse words together in the first few minutes of this series is kind of epic. It's hard to find new ways to get a rise out of folks with curse words, and your character manages to do it.
3: Oh, my gosh. Thank you.
2: That's such a compliment.
5: Molly's like the nicest person
2: That's what's
5: in the world.
2: So crazy. Was it weird for y'all to watch her act this way?
6: Oh, yeah. But she's an amazing actress, so you know that she can do anything.
0: Hearing her swear, it kind of hits you.
3: It does. Yeah. It does. And the way she uses it is in art. What is the pump-up song? I keep hearing about this pump-up song that you guys didn't expect. Is there a pump-up song on set?
1: Oh, yeah, you. The thong song? Is that what you're thinking?
3: I don't
6: know. We do love the thong song.
7: The thong song is heavily featured in the first episode.
3: Oh, we laughed out loud. Yes. I was like, Will's, you go for
7: you
3: it.
7: You guys should have Cisco on.
3: I mean.
2: I know. That would,
7: wait, is Cisco playing back in that group?
3: When you guys.
1: Cisco's watching this, like, yes
3: exactly.
2: If we could surprise you with Cisco, all the producers are like, why didn't
3: we
2: think of that?
3: Especially because his.
2: No, but that is
3: not the pump-up song
2: we were thinking of. There was a pump-up song that you were playing.
3: Oh.
2: Jimmy, I believe you walked out of your trailer.
1: Oh,
2: you
1: yes. Heard... This is, I was talking about on, like one of the last days of shooting when I was in my trailer and I just heard and I walked out and you were blasting Chief Keef.
3: Oh, yeah.
1: And you were like,
3: I knew, I was like, there was something else.
1: And I was like, Molly, that's not what I was expecting. She was like, isn't Chief Keef great?
3: Oh, yeah. I love Fake Mink, Playboy Cardi.
6: That is so cool.
3: She's cool.
6: Will and I listened to the Chili's jingle. That's our pump-up song.
7: That was our pump-up song.
3: The Chili's jingle.
2: I'm a Chili's girl. Listen, that queso. Have you tried it?
6: Good night, Irene. Listen. I'll hit a triple dipper.
3: I love that. So tell me, I hear one of the, for you guys, with hitting these golf balls, you said one of the hardest things to do, perhaps, was to, you know, have to shank it. I don't know golf terms.
2: Jimmy, this was you.
3: This was you.
1: Yeah, that was where real acting was required, because you're making it look like you hit it well, but you're watching it out of the corner of your eye just go straight into the bushes.
7: Yeah. Watching some crew guys
1: just go duck.
2: But then you have to be like, ooh, great
1: but
2: shot.
1: Yeah, you just have to hold that follow through and look up.
7: And you're
1: just watching it just go.
7: The first AD always having to tell us, like, these are real golf. Do not hit this ball. Do not hit this into the camera.
1: We'd always be like, you sure we can't hit real balls?
2: Are any of you good at golf?
7: We all got better. Luke's actually pretty
2: excellent.
7: Good.
1: Luke's quite good.
3: I can tell by your humility, the way you just put your head down.
0: I'm trending downward at the current time.
3: Oh, please.
0: Yeah, we enjoyed playing on set for sure.
1: No one says they're good, but you can tell how good someone is by the way they say they're bad.
2: Yeah, correct. Exactly.
3: And that's that.
2: Trending down.
3: Totally.
0: Jimmy always says this like I'm golf hustling, which I'm not.
2: If you hear the words trending downward, you're good at golf.
7: Exactly. She had never hit a golf ball, and we did a scene at the driving range, and you crushed it.
6: I crushed
0: it. Great driver.
6: It is in my DNA to be good at sports.
2: You're an excellent athlete.
6: I grew up playing a lot of sports. Softball and tennis are kind of my main ones.
8: College
6: golf,
8: tennis.
6: I never really played, but it turns out I can really drive a golf ball.
7: She's the pride of Peace College.
6: That's right. Yeah. Yeah.
2: Well, and Luke, y'all have co-starred in quite a few kind of classics. What is it about your chemistry that makes y'all work so well together?
5: I mean, I think from when we first met, we just kind of got along well. And I was a fan of Will's from going all the way back to Saturday Night Live, where these guys were. And then, yeah, we just always kind of had fun on set. And, you know, I got into the business working with friends. So to me, that's always been kind of the one of the best parts about the job, is going to work with people you like. Like,
7: I just was always attracted to Luke's devastating looks. And I was like, this guy is so magnetic, I got to work with him.
2: Magnetic.
5: Thank you.
7: Yeah.
6: Well, that's how we feel about you, too.
2: Oh, you feel that way about
6: that's why we signed, Jimmy and I, that's why we signed up. Will's devastating.
7: I'm still trying to get People Magazine's Sexiest Man.
2: Well, we're going to talk about that because
7: we talked about it last time.
2: We did a campaign, but we think you're one step closer.
3: We have something for you today.
5: Have you seen his Skims campaign?
2: Exactly.
3: You just wait for it.
2: Exactly. We've got a cool video.
3: In fact, everybody stick around because we're going to have that and more.
7: Everyone in the group, stay.
3: Right after this. Don't get up. Can't go to the bathroom. Nothing.
2: Nothing. Coming up tomorrow on Jenna and Chanel.
3: Actress and entrepreneur Shay Mitchell stops by.
2: Plus, global music superstar Ava Max.
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2: That's all.
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2: We are back with the stars of the new Netflix comedy, The Hawk, Will Ferrell, Molly Shannon, Luke Wilson, Jimmy Tatro, and Fortune Feimster.
3: Okay, we're going to jump right in, Will.
2: Yep.
3: Yes. Getting back to People's Sexiest Men Alive. So you just did a photo shoot with Skims. But it's part of your campaign, but were you in character?
2: Oh!
3: I hadn't seen it.
2: Wow, that goth tan is something.
3: Is that hair on his chest?
2: Now, did you have to spray tan to make that possible?
7: That's not real hair. That hair was pasted on.
2: How did you get that tan?
7: That's Lonnie's tan line.
2: Now, have you...
7: Look at that.
2: Wow.
7: Yeah, look, here's the thing.
2: Yes.
7: Can we just... Let's cut to the chase.
2: Okay.
6: Please.
7: If I don't win Sexiest Man, the fix is in.
6: Dude.
7: Yeah. I don't win now after that.
2: No, I know.
3: Yeah. What's left?
2: You've shown them what you can do. Do you know what I mean?
1: Yeah.
7: I can't do any more, people. And by people,
6: you can't
7: show people magazine.
6: Yeah. You're giving us everything.
3: Well, when they see
7: kitchen sink.
3: I mean,
1: who are they going to give it to? Yeah.
2: There's nobody else.
1: No one else.
6: If you don't get it, I'm blaming FIFA.
2: Congratulations on your star on the Hollywood Walk of Fame.
6: Yes.
2: We showed y'all.
3: Let's give a round of applause.
2: First of all, how did that feel? And we also showed your speech to her.
3: Oh, that's so sweet. It was so fun. It was just, so great having Will there and Connie Britton. And it felt kind of like such an honor and like almost like It's a Wonderful Life, because I went to my local coffee shop and people were like, I heard you got your star, Molly. Congratulations, Molly. Oh, Molly, I heard you got your star. Like in the neighborhood.
2: Do you live in New York? Where do you live?
3: I live in
7: Queens.
3: California.
2: Queens. That's why I was like, oh, wait, was that at the bodega? I'm confused, Molly.
6: Queens, California.
3: We're going to sing your praises really quickly because Will said in the speech, your SNL performance of Mary Catherine Gallagher saved the show. What was your reaction to that? Oh, my gosh. Well, that is just so generous, and Will is so supportive, which is why we've been friends for so long, and I'm very supportive of Will, and it just meant so much to me.
2: Okay. Do you really feel that, like, when she did that, everybody
7: As soon as I said it, I regretted it. what was I thinking? No. I was just the day before thinking, sitting around thinking, what am I going to say about Molly that has not been said? And then it dawned on me that that was a real moment. I think it was our fourth show for that new cast. Mm-hmm. And your brand, we were coming out of a low ebb, mm-hmm. and people didn't know us. And that was the first sketch where I had never heard the audience roar like that. Mm-hmm. And to see this, you know, this woman do such physical comedy, mm-hmm. and throw herself around and like kind of take command of 8H in that way, I thought, oh my gosh, we're going to be okay.
2: I love that. So much.
4: You know, to bring it full circle, I'm looking at each one of you while you say that. The beautiful part about The Hawk is I feel like all of you guys commit to your characters, and you don't see that a lot these days. Like the thong songer, your character. Do you know what I mean? Mm-hmm. And so because of that, speaking of roaring and laughing out loud, I was watching it, and then my cousin is visiting in town. And so I left. I said, okay, you catch up so we can watch it together. So I let her watch the first 15 minutes by herself, and then I'm like, are we ready? Let's watch it together. And while I was in the other room, I hear her laughing out loud at The Hawk. And so you know that's a good sign when everybody's just loving it. Mm-hmm. I heard another topic you mentioned, FIFA, that you guys are going together.
6: We went to the World Cup game. We're sports buddies.
2: Oh, you are?
7: And then Jimmy and I were talking earlier.
2: Seems like you went to the game as your character. Am I wrong?
7: Well, I just
6: had to promote.
7: I'm trying to get the word out there.
6: We were like, let's hit the soccer fans hard with The Hawk.
7: But it turns out Jimmy was like, oh, I'm going to go to the game too. We're like, maybe we'll run into each other. He's literally sitting in the row in front of us.
2: Oh, wow.
4: Not planned.
2: Yeah. Not planned. Are y'all any of y'all going to the finals?
7: No. I'm going.
2: Are you? Oh, nice. Let's go.
6: Yeah.
7: And I've got one extra ticket.
1: Is that why we're here?
11: Hello, new friend.
2: Exactly.
6: I've been to three games,
2: so maybe everybody should try to win it over during the commercial.
1: We all just start laughing harder and harder.
2: Yeah, exactly. Or maybe you should give it as an anniversary gift to Jimmy. There you go. You're engaged to Zoe. Oh yeah,
1: I am,
2: 1 year.
1: Yeah.
2: Well, it's not really an anniversary.
4: No, not an anniversary. An engagement.
2: Yeah.
4: Engagedversary. Is that a thing? Engagementversary?
1: I think so. Yeah. That's what we called it.
2: Well, you guys, this is so much fun, but you're not going anywhere. We're like keeping you. We're holding you.
4: But this one's going to be good. The last thing is going
2: to
4: be great.
2: Yes, because y'all are sticking around, and to celebrate The Hawk, we are going to put their golf skills to the test in a game of putt or dare. Right after this.
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2: We are back with the stars. The new Netflix comedy, The Hawk, Will Ferrell, Molly Shannon, Luke Wilson, Jimmy Tatro, and Fortune Theme Star.
4: All right, so since the show is all about golf, we want to put their skills to the test in a game we're calling Putt or Dare.
2: We basically made this game just for y'all.
4: The graphic and everything. Okay, right. So here's the deal. One at a time, you'll come up to our putting green. Before you putt, we'll present a dare that you must do if you miss.
14: If you don't get the hole.
4: If you don't get the hole.
2: This seems like it's going to be easy, but we'll see. I couldn't do it. Okay, Molly.
14: Okay,
2: you're up first.
6: Oh, yeah, Molly.
2: Okay. Wait, let's find out your dare first. Hold on, Molly, one second. Here's your dare.
6: She's ready.
2: If you miss, I know you're ready and I like it. If you miss, you have to perform a silly monologue as dramatically as possible. Okay.
6: We're going to put it up on the screen.
14: Well, really quick monologue.
2: Yeah, it's quick.
14: Right to the screen. Okay, yes. Great.
6: Oh, all right, God. Molly, okay, you got great. This, girl.
14: Okay.
4: I love the music.
14: Okay, ready?
6: Yeah. Ooh.
14: Straight to the screen.
2: Okay, there it is. You've never seen this script before, but just read wait, to that okay. prompter. We'll step out of
14: this
2: your way.
14: This is the script I
2: yes,
14: read?
2: There it is. See, okay, Molly, good. There you are.
14: I might just be a simple toe doctor from Schenectady with a worm in my brain in a dream, but I'm also a mother. Yes, I eat cat food. It's good for my iron levels. This is ridiculous. Who wrote this? And yeah, my uncle is Sir Charles Barkley, but I will be damned if I let an ignorant beef inspector like you ruin my chances of winning this team. Jambalaya 2036.
2: Oh! Yeah. By the way, those prompter skills, yeah. Too, you can have my job.
15: Oh, and I'm reading in real time, like, where we're
2: that
15: going.
2: Was that was amazing.
15: Okay, Jimmy, you're up next.
14: Okay, great.
15: First of all, wait a minute. Let's find out your dare.
1: Okay.
2: But Jimmy's good. We know Jimmy's good. This could be...
15: Okay. Okay. If you missed, you have to wear...
2: This wig.
15: Oh, my God.
14: Oh, my God.
2: This wig for the rest of the segment.
1: Okay. But then you might get mixed up with fashion.
2: We cut some of each of your hair off to make this wig.
1: All right.
7: Pretty good.
2: Okay.
5: Get in there. Oh!
2: Little to the left. Well,
6: put it on, bud. Let's become triplets.
5: Let's become triplets.
2: Oh, yeah, you can stand next to them.
6: We
2: need to get a picture of the three of you, too. Okay, Luke.
14: You guys need three.
2: You are up next. Let's find out your dare. Spin that wheel.
7: Got to get that wheel.
5: Let's have something easy.
2: No, this one is the hardest. If you miss, you have to go up to a random person in the studio, and there are plenty of them here today.
6: Yeah.
2: And you have to propose to them as sincerely as possible.
7: Okay, no big deal.
6: No,
5: I'm looking at you, sir.
7: I'm just going to shake this.
6: Operator. Wrong. Oh, my God. Wrong one streaking in the school.
2: Wait, this is so weird. I know the three of them need a picture. Oh! Okay, cameras.
7: This is rigged.
2: Get ready.
6: Wow. Look at
2: the time.
5: I know we're just kind of met and everything. I just feel this connection. Would you take this journey with me?
16: Absolutely not.
5: Okay.
16: Whoa!
5: Whoa.
2: Absolutely not.
5: Okay, so we just did.
1: Oh, my God.
5: Okay.
1: Hey,
6: love is love.
2: You broke his heart.
15: You broke his heart.
2: Oh. It's
15: look
2: okay.
15: At his walk. He's
5: not
15: like
5: expecting that.
15: He's like dejected.
1: I'll do it.
2: Give you a hug. Go ahead.
7: Right. Hey, nothing ventured, nothing gained.
5: Nothing ventured, nothing gained.
2: Oh, it's okay.
15: Dang.
2: All right. Fortune, your turn.
15: I know.
2: I can't get over
1: sorry,
2: this.
1: Did you say Fortune?
2: The wig has given you a whole
15: it's
2: new personality.
15: New.
6: All right.
2: Okay. Okay, if you miss this.
6: Who
2: you,
6: am I proposing to?
2: You have to, this is a strange one. You have to get a cookie from your forehead to your mouth. Without using your hands.
6: Oh, wow. Okay. I never met a cookie I didn't like. I'm okay.
2: You're an athlete. You got this.
7: Oh!
2: You got this!
7: Oh!
6: Okay, let's see what we got here.
2: All right.
6: So it goes on my forehead.
15: We yes. don't know, but yes.
6: And I have to get it into my mouth.
2: Yes.
6: Got this.
2: Oh,
6: wait, hold on.
2: That felt close.
7: Oh, the classic parlor game.
6: Oh, right,
2: here, just
6: let's
2: take
6: try
2: it
6: one more time.
2: Okay,
6: hold on. I hope people watching at home are enjoying this.
1: Oh!
2: You did it. Okay. Well,
5: yeah.
2: Last but not least.
7: Okay.
2: Okay. If you miss this, you have to give us three celebrity impressions,
15: ooh.
2: Impersonations. Okay.
6: Okay.
7: Okay.
2: You've never done one of those before.
7: Wow.
5: I'm gonna Harry Carey.
2: Come on, nail it.
6: Somebody's dab.
1: Get in.
2: Yeah, exactly.
15: Oh! You guys are actually very good.
2: No, are they good?
15: Yeah, because they were almost there.
7: That was
2: good.
7: That's called a gimme. Right
2: there. Okay, ready?
15: You have to do one.
7: Okay. I'll do one. I would have made that putt, but
6: Which is sad. We all know who this is.
7: But I had too many distractions here in the newsroom, and it wasn't on the prompter.
5: Yes.
7: Ron Burgundy.
2: Ron Burgundy. Okay. Okay.
4: Anybody. Doesn't even have to be a character.
7: Hey, everybody! Golf's an annoying game. I don't get it. You got to smack a little white ball around. The only good thing about golf is you get to drink as much cool Budweiser as possible. Yes. Harry Carey.
2: Harry Carey!
7: Here's the thing about golf.
2: Oh, good. I was hoping this was coming.
7: And you know, we used to talk about this when you were just a little girl. You need a lot of strategery to get the ball in the hole. That's your dad.
2: Yeah. Oh, by the way, you made up the word. We said this here on the show, but Lauren.
7: And Jim Downey made up.
2: Jim Downey. Oh, and happy birthday.
17: So by the way, you can watch all of these hilarious people in the hall.
2: This is real cake.
17: On Netflix. I mean, they actually
2: even that's cake.
17: It's all cake.
7: We need more cowbells.
2: Right?
17: Yeah. Happy birthday.
2: This show is so much fun. You got to watch it. And up next, we're going to spice up your summer supper with Chipotle shrimp tostados.
17: Yes. Right.
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0: If you are looking for something different to serve for dinner tonight, we have a dish that with just the right amount of spice.
1: Chef and cookbook author Mika Leon is showing us how to make chipotle shrimp tostados. Yum. To scan that QR code. How are
2: Hi.
1: You?
2: How are you, girls? Thank you for having me today.
3: I'm so excited to be in New York.
1: Yeah. I'm so happy you're here.
2: All right. Well,
1: so this is inspired by growing up in Miami.
2: I mean, it's mango season in Miami. Yeah. We have to do a mango sauce. Yeah. And shrimp, of course. So easy to cook. I'm a new mom now.
0: Oh,
2: so
0: congratulations.
2: Thank you.
0: A girl.
2: It's a little girl, 8 months old.
1: Aww.
2: So I'm looking for easy recipes that look like it took all day to make.
1: Well, this is
0: that.
1: It. So,
2: all right,
1: so what are you putting in there?
2: It's shrimp with a little bit of granulated garlic, cumin, a little bit of chipotle. You could let this marinate all day, and then when your guests come over, you could just throw it on
0: just
2: the grill.
0: Throw
2: it on a saute pan, and you only cook it 2 to 3 minutes per side.
1: Yeah, really? Shrimp is so easy like that.
2: All right.
0: Yum.
2: So, this is like one of my favorite summer recipes to make.
0: Yeah.
2: And if you don't have shrimp, you can do chicken.
0: No, I have friends from Miami and they were in town randomly and they brought all these mangoes.
2: Oh my God.
0: They almost like come off the trees.
2: Yeah.
0: Like, you know what I mean?
2: They don't want to go bad. Currency in Miami.
0: That's so
2: right
0: funny.
2: Now.
0: I love mangoes. They were so good.
2: Yeah. And I have a lot of mangoes in
0: so
2: my
0: good.
2: New cookbook
0: Eat
2: coming
0: really?
2: Out this fall. I have, so this is like a very Cuban Miami inspired recipe, mm-hmm. but a lot of these recipes are inspired by my cookbook that's coming out in October.
0: Awesome. Congratulations.
2: Cuban Soul. Thank you very
0: Cuban
2: much.
0: Soul.
2: Cuban Soul. So,
1: I just sliced these for you. But
2: I mean, you're like a pro.
0: Really,
2: you're ahead of me.
1: I really just wanted to
2: Jenna's
1: eat
2: Jenna's teaching me what to do now. All right. So we have a mango slaw. It's a little bit of crema, a little bit of chipotle,
1: Sorry,
2: scallions. And again, you can make this your own with whatever you have in the fridge, you know?
0: But what is the key then if you're mixing other things? What's the key?
2: The crema and like the binding of the crema and the chipotle.
1: You need the crema.
2: I think the chipotle is that one ingredient that just elevates it and mm-hmm. makes it seem like so chefy, and it's
0: yeah.
2: really not.
1: Okay.
0: It's good.
1: Delish.
0: And
1: now we're
0: fresh.
1: Moving on to the
2: All
1: avocado.
2: Right, so I'm going to teach you girls a little trick.
0: Oh, wait,
2: okay. If you're making guacamole for a big crowd,
0: mm-hmm. I love
2: so
0: guacamole.
2: You get your avocado, cut mm-hmm. it in half, and you have your little wire rack, and then you just go like that.
1: Oh, my God.
2: Yeah, and then throw this in the dishwasher.
0: That's
2: I'm always
0: hat.
2: Trying to take a spoon and,
0: no,
2: like, get out
0: no, no, no,
2: the...
0: No. Okay.
2: And everybody's like, you just... It's not a mission. You just clean this in
0: easy,
2: the dishwasher,
0: easy.
2: And that's it.
1: Okay, okay, so now we have the corn tortillas, and you're going to make the
2: store-bought corn tortillas. And, again, you can make this ahead of time. Just stick them in the fryer at 350 degrees, and then you're going to let those cook about 2 to 3 minutes per side until they're nice and golden brown and crunchy. I love that Chanel's already eating. And
0: really
2: you can
0: good.
2: Put these mm-hmm. in a little bag until your guests get there. All right, and let's assemble these little tostadas.
0: This is delicious.
2: Thank you.
0: And
2: it's
0: so,
2: so
0: easy
2: to make. I mean, mm-hmm. 30 minutes or less. And I feel like you'd pay like $25 for this at a restaurant as an appetizer, and you mm-hmm. can make it at home.
0: Oh, my gosh. Delicious.
2: So we're going to start.
0: And that's chipotle. You're right. It gives
2: right?
0: it a little kick.
2: A little bit of lime. So you put your avocado on the bottom.
0: I can't wait to get this cookbook.
2: You should. Thank you.
0: Mm-hmm.
2: It's 100 of my family's Cuban recipes, pork shoulder, Cuban sandwiches, a little bit of everything
0: mm-hmm.
2: in
0: all
2: there.
0: The things.
2: Very
0: Miami, put the lime on
2: very
0: the top.
2: Cuban.
0: Yum.
2: Excited for you guys
1: this
2: to see it.
1: This is amazing. Congratulations
0: Thank
1: on
0: you.
1: Everything.
2: Thank you, guys.
1: Thank
2: Such
1: you.
2: A pleasure being with you here today.
1: To get this recipe, head to today.com/food.
0: All right, up next, I heard him rehearsing. He's amazing. Adam Lambert. He has a brand new album, and he'll perform one of his latest songs for us.
4: This is the sound of Claire cooking dinner at home. And that's the sound of a fraud alert from Wells Fargo flagging a charge for a pricey restaurant in Paris. Considering Claire isn't in Paris right now, that seemed odd. To the bank and to Claire. Two taps later, Claire says nope to the charge and Wells Fargo is on the case. However you make money work, Wells Fargo can work with that.
5: Wells Fargo Bank, N.A., member FDIC.

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1: Grammy-nominated singer Adam Lambert first rose to fame as the runner-up on American Idol in 2009. Well, since then, he spent more than a decade on the road fronting the band Queen, and he made his Broadway debut and the Tony-winning revival of Cabaret.
2: He's just so talented, and now he's out with his sixth studio album called Adam, and he's performing a new song just for us. What are you going to sing for us today?
3: This is called Eat You Alive.
2: Ooh.
3: Yes.
2: Okay. Take it away.
3: I hope you're hungry.

0: Woo! Wow!
1: Wow!
0: Oh my gosh, Adam, you're amazing.
2: Thank you.
0: That was so good.
2: Thank you. Thank you. Give me a hug.
0: And you guys as well.
2: Thank you.
0: Everybody.
2: Thank you.
3: Oh my goodness.
4: Yeah. All right, my band is kicking.
0: I mean, everybody. Yeah. My God.
1: And I know you've been up early. Adam's self-titled album,
4: yeah.
1: Adam,
4: yeah.
1: is out now. I love that.
0: And that was so incredible.
1: Even that cover.
0: Woo, and we will be back right after this.
1: Oh.
0: That was so...
5: 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Yep, nothing gets past Lucy. Or Wells Fargo, for that matter. However you make money work, Wells Fargo can work with that.
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1: Nice. That was going to be a good interview.
0: Yeah,
1: looking forward to it. Tomorrow, actress Shay Mitchell and pop sensation Ava Max.
0: Have a good day, everybody.
2: The word that comes to mind is alive.
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4: When you walk in here and you see 40 people at 4 a.m. at about a 10, you can't help but feed off that. And you're like, whoa, it's a Studio One ad.
2: People who literally are up all night to bring this show to you. There's not a morning I walk in here that I don't pinch myself and think I get to be here. People that watch the Today Show aren't just watching a show. They're people that are in the family. They're in our family.
4: They're allowing us into their homes every morning.
2: When we go out there and we get to meet people and they say, I love you, you feel like family. I always say, we feel like your family too. That's how we feel.
4: And they're so excited to be there. We get excited. We feed off that energy.
2: They're the reason we get up in the morning. It's the excitement of being part of something that's bigger than you.

0: At 8 o'clock on today, coming up, summer haze, wildfire smoke from Canada blanketing much of this country this morning. Nearly 120 million under air quality alerts.
1: If you are feeling any effects from this, I would advise you to stay indoors.
0: While intense downpours in Texas flood roads and force evacuations, Al's got your full forecast. Then, new details. The family of Nolan Wells, the 18-year-old who died after July 4th boat trip with friends, meeting with the local district attorney for the first time.
2: We did not get all the answers we want.
0: Just ahead, the new audio from a call made on the day he was missing as investigators still try to piece together a timeline. And major warning, as the use of GLP-1s rise in popularity, the number of reported overdoses are now skyrocketing.
3: It was easy. It was like everything else is. You can buy it online, you know, with no questions asked. So that's why I did it.
0: The important information you need to know and one woman's cautionary tale. All that plus Anne Hathaway and Tom Holland's Odyssey to Studio 1A.
4: Ithaca's king is coming back.
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6: 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We are making Wordle Game Show with our hosts, Savannah Guthrie.
0: Another exclusive announcement coming up. And he is Rocky.
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0: Welcome back this morning on Your Health. A warning about those GLP-1 weight loss treatments.
10: Yeah, as their popularity grows, there's also been a huge rise, unfortunately, in overdoses.
3: Yeah, NBC News worked in partnership with KFF Health News on this story, and NBC's Ann Thompson brings it to us with more details. Ann, good morning. This was surprising.
11: Yeah, it is surprising, but it's a story we're hearing more and more often. And in fact, this morning, you were going to meet a North Carolina woman who turned to these weight loss drugs because she wanted to drop 20 pounds for a cruise. And she ended up on a trip that she says endangered her life.
12: As many as 2 million Americans get GLP-1s through telehealth companies, attracted by quick access to cheaper, compounded weight loss drugs. Leslie Gammon is one of them.
3: It was easy. It was like everything else is. You can buy it online, you know, with no questions asked. So that's why I did it.
12: The initial company she used put her through her paces.
3: I had phone call conversations with them. I had Zoom calls, and they had me stand up on the Zoom, turn around and pose, all this good stuff, just to see my measurements and my weight.
12: Then she went to a second company, Amble.
3: I went to the website. I signed up, and they said that a doctor would be contacting me via email or through their portal. And I said, okay. And so I went through it.
12: Leslie says there was no Zoom call, no phone call, no picture. When the first dose didn't seem to work, Amble sent her a stronger dose. And that, Leslie says, is when the trouble started.
11: You get the vial with the stronger concentration.
3: Mm-hmm.
11: And what's the first thing you notice?
3: That it was a lot.
12: The label said take 46 units.
3: I contacted the doctor and I said, you know, this seems to be a little bit more than what I'm supposed to be taking. And then the response I got back, I think a day later, was just follow the doctor's directions.
11: What made you decide to do this?
3: Follow the doctor's orders.
11: Those are powerful words.
3: Yes, they are.
12: And mostly she did. Leslie says she took 2/3 of the prescribed dose with devastating consequences.
11: So you spent 3 days in the hospital.
3: Yes.
11: How long did it take before you could eat again?
3: Probably close to a month.
12: She says she couldn't keep anything down. Leslie would later learn from a hospital nurse that she had been prescribed nearly 5 times what she should have been. It's a story you hear more and more on social media, not just about Amble, and in poison control centers across the country. The National Poison Data System reports calls about injectable GLP-1 overdoses and side effects have skyrocketed, increasing more than 1,000% in 5 years, 15,102 in 2025 alone. Dr. Fatima Syed is a weight management specialist at Duke University Health System.
11: If a patient comes to you and telehealth is their only option for whatever reason, what are the precautions you urge them to follow?
7: I would say that making sure you're working with a place that's reputable, that there is a clear line of communication, that the process is not just clicking on something and you're never talking to someone.
11: Is a click enough oversight?
7: Here's what I would say is obesity, weight is a complex problem and is a click enough oversight for your management of your high blood pressure or diabetes? And the answer is no.
12: Leslie Gammon says her lessons are hard earned.
3: That fads are not always a good thing to follow. To educate yourself more so. I'm not dumb. I mean, I have a college degree. I should have known.
12: The retired special ed teacher and mom is left with a $9,000 hospital bill. And she says she has no offer of help from Amble, the telehealth company that issued the prescription.
11: Has Amble reached out to you at all?
3: No.
12: Citing patient privacy, Amble declined to comment on Leslie's case, but said patient safety and well-being are our highest priorities. Today, Leslie is back in the kitchen and losing weight, down 7 pounds the old-fashioned way, eating right and exercising more.
3: I want to probably lose another 15 pounds, and I'll be healthy, I think, with my numbers, you know, health-wise.
13: Wow. I mean, so what are, I mean, there's got to be some ways to sort of prevent this from happening.
11: The first thing you need to do is if you're going to take these drugs, you need to educate yourself on the drugs and what the proper dosing is are. There are so many different doses because you titrate up. You take more and more and more as you want to lose weight. If there are any discrepancies on the label, check with your doctor. And if you still have doubts, keep asking questions. And if you, the doctor at, for, if you're using telehealth, if the doctor at the telehealth gives you one answer, it's worth checking with your own doctor to see if this is right. I mean, this is your health. It's nothing to fool with. And these drugs can have really bad consequences if you take too much.
13: Wow.

0: pizza. Dylan's joined the party. Crowds, how we doing? We doing well? We're doing well. Good, good. Birthdays. There's some quadruplets back there. Go Terriers, yes. Happy birthday. By the way, look who's here shaking hands with these folks. Tim Ream. Tim Ream's the World Cup captain of the U.S. men's national team. Looking forward to catching up with Tim in the third hour. Soccer continues to have quite the moment.
1: Yes, it does. But first, in this half hour, we're going to be sitting down with our friend Jay Shetty, who always brings words of wisdom to make us all feel happier and healthier. Plus, he's got some very big news about expanding his hit mental health podcast.
2: Also ahead, guys, this morning we're going to get some music to get you going. We're going to hit the high notes with Grammy nominee Adam Lambert. He will treat us to a live performance from his new album, inspired by a big move to right here in New York.
3: Yay.
4: Okay, guys, on our fourth hour, are y'all ready to laugh? Will
3: so
4: Ferrell
3: good.
4: And Molly Shannon are stopping by along with their castmates from the new Netflix comedy, which you are going to love. It's got a goth theme.
5: Oh, I know, The Hawk.
4: Have you already watched it?
5: I know all about it.
3: You're going to love it.
4: It's so much
3: fun.
4: I
3: love it. And since the show is about a washed-up golf star, no connection there. They'll be playing a fun game with us, putt or dare.
4: Ooh, do
0: putt
4: you get
0: or
4: to
0: dare?
4: Putt?
3: Maybe.

0: All right, welcome back, folks. The wait is almost over. Christopher Nolan's epic new film, The Odyssey, it hits theaters tomorrow. And before it does, we are catching up with more of its stars. Anne Hathaway and Tom Holland play a mother and son, the Queen and Prince of Ithaca, holding out hope for the return of Odysseus.
1: I could take the throne.
2: They're not giving up power to you or Odysseus. Do you think life goes back to the way it was?
3: That world is gone.
0: Oh, and Tom, welcome back.
4: Thank you.
0: It feels like we've been talking about it for a while now. You can't get a ticket to an IMAX theater until like late August to see the thing. You've been all around the world promoting it. And here we are just a few hours away from it about to be unveiled to the world. What are the emotions? How are we feeling right now?
5: Oh my gosh, I don't know that I've caught up with my emotions yet. How are you feeling?
4: I am just kind of in this state of delirium, I think. You know, I honestly am so excited. I cannot believe that it is finally here. I remember getting the call to be a part of this experience like it was yesterday.
0: Yeah.
4: And the fact that this whole period of time has happened, that we had the experience, the movie is made, the reviews are out, and the movie comes out tomorrow. I really, I don't even know how to explain how I feel right now.
5: That's kind of where I'm at with it, too. And then at the same time, I'm just so happy for everybody else. Like, it's easier to process your happiness for other people. Like, obviously, Chris, this is such a huge achievement. Emma Thomas, our producer, because everything that's on screen, she was, like, the brain and the organizing power behind getting it there. And then Matt, I think we're all just, like, going out of our minds for how happy we are for Matt.
0: Well, it's perhaps you've already heard and read the reviews so far. They've been pretty fantastic. You've worked with Christopher Nolan 3 times, so you sort of knew what to expect.
5: You would think.
0: No?
5: Well, I mean, a little bit. I knew certain, you know, kind of the what was expected.
0: Okay.
5: And I knew kind of the rhythm of the set.
0: How would you describe that, the rhythm of the set? What does that mean?
5: It's really pro.
0: Okay.
5: You know, like during our sequence, which was the interior of the Ithacan Palace, for a month, you had hundreds of people standing on their marks, ready to go 7 a.m. every single day. You could hear a pin drop. Everybody was focused. And usually by 7:05, we were filming.
0: Yeah. Wow.
5: So he's consistent. He's regimented. But getting back to the, you know, the expertise of it all, nobody was an expert on this one because it was the first time a film had ever been shot entirely on IMAX, which meant that there were no veterans on set.
0: Yeah.
5: Everybody was starting at square one, which meant that we really had to be there for each other in this, in a way that went even deeper than a usual film.
0: This is your first time working with it. Did you get some tips? Did you call anyone? Did you say, hey, what can I expect from this Nolan guy?
4: Well, you know, I spoke with Robert at length before I started the movie.
0: Pattinson.
4: And no, with Downey.
0: Oh, with Downey, okay.
4: And
5: cute question, though.
4: Yeah. But do you know what? I was really lucky. I was lucky that I had Annie, and we had some of our first days together. I was lucky that I had Matt. And Chris is an actor's director. You know, he's so helpful. He's so kind.

0: mind. And one of the things that I love, and Matt has said this while we've been on tour, that every movie that he has made has led to this moment. Mm. And the same for Chris. So for me as a young actor to get to see these titans of our business use every tool that they have in the workshop to build this movie, it was just a treasure trove of lessons. And I really feel like I left this experience a better actor.
1: And you were able to share this experience with your partner, with Zendaya. Yeah. What was that like, going to work together every day?
0: It was wild. I mean, to get to share this experience, just to be a part of this movie alone is a life-changing moment. But to do it with Z and to get to experience these days together, and I was there on her first day, and I was there on her last day, and it was just such a pleasure, and I will forever be grateful to Chris and Emma for giving us the opportunity.
1: She was here a few days ago, and she talked about how important it was to have you there. That first day, I think, was the filming of the sacking of Troy.
0: Yeah.
1: I want to read something that someone on social media wrote about you that caught my attention. No.
2: It's good.
1: No, it's great. One social media noted.
0: It's going to be good.
1: Anne Hathaway having 5 movies premiering this year and then announcing that she's pregnant is the level of productivity that men cannot achieve.
2: I mean, they are at a disadvantage.
0: Absolutely.
2: It's just a literal truth. But yeah, it went that way.
1: I mean, that's amazing.
2: It's wild.
1: You've made everyone else in Hollywood look and feel lazy. A new child coming and 5 films coming. By the way, there they are. Yeah, I'm not lying. Wow. There are the 5 films that are coming out this year.
2: It's just wild. It's kind of crazy because, look, I've been doing this for a very, very, very long time. And I hope to do it for, a long time to come.
1: Yeah.
2: And so you just never know. There's peaks, there's valleys, there's everything in between. And so it's just crazy to have a time like this where you pull these cards and you're like, and the thing that's so exciting is they're films that audiences want to see.
1: Yes.
2: Which is just one of my favorite things in the world is going to the movies. And so to be a part of something, a part of a year where so many people are just excited to go out, experience cinema. To have this personal thing going on at the same time, it's amazing.
1: We wanted to celebrate you. We wanted to celebrate your bun there in the oven. We got your baby gift. And this is not something that you can find in stores.
0: Oh, that is cute.
1: We should show folks what this is.
2: This is so cute.
1: This is when the child comes out, we want the child ready for battle. So we created
0: that is so
2: wait,
0: cute.
2: Is that a diaper?
1: It is a Trojan outfit. Custom designed.
2: I'm dying.
1: For the baby.
0: That is amazing.
2: Tape.
1: So, yes.
2: Who was talented enough to make all of this? Did you do it?
1: Of course. How did you know?
2: That's so
1: cool. How did you know with my own 2 hands? No, Alex and Lyle from Wardrobe would kill me if I took credit.
0: That is so cute.
1: So, Tom, when you have your child, bring
0: it. I know where to come. I'll come right back here and...
2: This is appropriately epic.
1: Well,
2: thank you so much.
0: Fantastic.
2: This is amazing.
1: Congratulations on the film that you've created and the life that you are creating as well. We're going to talk Spider-Man next time you come back. Okay?
0: Fantastic. Thank you.
1: Because this guy's got 2 films out at the same
2: time. Yeah, by the way, it's so nice for people to say that. I'm just like, but Z is like...
0: Everybody's working.
1: She's 19. Everybody's working.
2: Good times. It's good times. People are working.
1: Your final reminder, The Odyssey from our sister company, Universal Pictures. It opens.

0: And we're back at 8:45 with one of our absolute favorites, Jay Shetty, the former monk turned storyteller, makes wisdom go viral with more than 67 million dedicated followers. He's also a New York Times bestselling author and award-winning host of On Purpose podcast. And there's big news on that front coming up in a few minutes. Jay, great to see you, my man.
1: It's so good to be back.
0: I love our colors. We're in the mental health warrior color code of whatever this is. How you doing, man?
1: I'm doing so well. I'm so grateful to be back.
0: It's great to have you here, because you were here back in 2019 when you launched. And since then, you've gone on to do over 850 podcasts, billions of streams and views. And I just personally wanted to say thank you for all the light and conversation that you've brought to the forefront for people all over the world who, like me, one of the 30 million Americans who suffered in silence with a mental health illness. And you have broken that stigma and normalized that conversation on a level that we needed so bad. Wow. So thank you so much for that.
1: Oh, I'm so humbled by that, Carson. To hear that from you means the world to me. And I'm so grateful for platforms like you that 7 years ago helped me launch my show and make mental health mainstream. And it's unbelievable to see the amount of people that reach out. I know you just had Tom on the show. When Tom Holland came on the show, the amount of messages we still get with people saying that episode helped me become sober, that helped me through my journey. It's incredible to watch.
0: Podcasts, when it started, it was such an audio experience. If I'm not mistaken, your very first episode, Valentine's Day 2019, you actually shot video.
1: Absolutely.
0: Now video has become sort of the norm. What do you think is the important part about the video aspect of podcasting?
1: I feel like we're in a space where podcasts have become the new talk shows. They've become the new late night. They've become that long form sit down where you really get to know someone. And I think we want to see the creases on people's face. We want to see them smile. We want to see them laugh. And often on my podcast, you want to see them cry and really open up and have a safe space. And so I think we just want to be in an immersive experience where we're seeing all of our emotions.
0: You've helped so many people on the podcast. You've had great people on it. You had Kobe Bryant and Michelle Obama and Oprah. And I just wondered, have you ever had anybody on your show that really has helped you or taught you a lesson?
1: Well, I have to give a shout out to Karl Anthony Towns' cat, because his episode actually comes out on Monday on Spotify and Netflix Video. And he said something really, really powerful to me that has stayed with me when we recorded straight after he won the championship with the Knicks. And I was at Game 4, which was unbelievable. But he said to me, I'm recognized more for what I do than who I am, when who I am is more important than what I do.
0: Wow.
1: And I think we can both relate. I think everyone watching can relate. Who you are is so much more important than what you do. Don't forget that.
0: This is so much more than a podcast. It's a universe now for you. You're a media mogul, if you will. What is the you're already in business with Netflix.
1: Yes.
0: You do unscripted and scripted series. You have a multi-$100 million deal over several years, whatever the deal is. But what do we need to know about your relationship with Netflix now?
1: Well, the main thing is we're so excited that the podcast you can now watch on video at Netflix and Spotify. And then I'm working and cooking up some new projects with Netflix, both scripted and unscripted. So excited to help mental health and the conversations around anxiety be more accessible for everyone else on the planet.
0: I always thought when I talk to people about mental health, when they say, well, I've got this problem, but work, relationships, they all seem like things on the surface. What do you find is, by and large, the underneath question that people really want answered?
1: That's such a good question. I think we're all waiting to feel confident to start. We're waiting to feel ready to start. And the truth is, you don't need to be confident first. You don't need to be ready first. You just need to start and take action. I think we're waiting for permission. And so what I always say to people, that you don't start with confidence. You start with experience. You do something. That experience leads to competence. You build a skill, and that leads to evidence. You have proof that you can do difficult things. And I promise you, everyone listening and watching, you've already done hard things. Go and look at the evidence, and that will give you the confidence you need.
0: Great to see you, Jay.
1: Thank you, Carson.
0: Sorry about your English yesterday, by the way.
1: Oh, gosh. Tom, painful.
0: Over that as
1: painful.
0: Well.
1: Painful.
0: Check
1: yeah.
0: out the video episode On Purpose on Spotify and Savannah and Netflix, of course. Let's head over to Savannah. SG?
2: I'm just hanging out with Adam Lambert. You had a show last night?
3: Yes, I did.
2: And
3: yes.
2: You're up here this
3: yes,
2: morning?
3: Yes, good
2: for
3: morning.
2: Us?
3: Yes, just for
2: you're
3: you.
2: You're going to hit those, uh-huh. Uh-huh. Oh, yeah. Oh, he's ready. He said he's warmed up. From American Idol to touring with Queen and a brand new album, Adam Lambert is here, and he's going to treat us to a special performance. Mm-hmm. But first, this is Today on NBC.
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0: Oh, yeah, we're fired up because we're back with a vocal powerhouse, the one and only Adam Lambert.
5: I mean, it's actually hard to believe. It's been 17 years now since the world was first introduced to Adam Lambert on American Idol. And through those years, in addition to his own music, he's toured with Queen. He starred on Broadway.
2: I watched you on American Idol, Adam Lambert. Well, now this Grammy nominee is going back to his roots, a self-titled album. He is here to perform it for us. We're going to hear song chat afterwards. Take it away, Adam Lambert.

0: everybody.
1: Yeah.
2: Well done.
0: Not the only one who had to wake up early this morning. Note to self, when you have an album release party, do that the night after you get up early for the station.
3: Exactly.
0: You had to go last night.
3: It was amazing. It was a full concert down in Brooklyn Paramount, like an hour and 20 minutes of hollering. We had a great time. The audience had fun, too.
0: I feel like that's so New York-y, and a lot of this record you said you wanted it to kind of sound like New York. What does New York sound like to you?
3: I don't know. Metal, concrete. Yeah. It's louder. There's honks. There's
0: like a loose bridge.
3: Yeah, I mean, the rats are singing. You know? Yeah, it's wild.
2: Capture the smell, dude.
3: Oh, yeah. I'm in downtown, you know. It's pungent.
0: Yeah, down there. Yeah. Down and dirty.
3: Down and dirty, yes. Like a little gutter rat. Yeah. Oh. Yeah.
0: You are so talented. It's ridiculous.
3: Thank you. I appreciate
0: this early and sound like that.
3: Thank
0: awesome.
3: You. I've spent about 45 minutes warming up.
2: Another performance. Yeah. Chanel.
1: All right. We're back after your local news. Adam Lambert.
3: Thank you.
4: This morning on the third hour of today, extreme weather. Parts of the Southwest bracing for even more dangerous flash flooding. Tens of millions under air quality alerts and smoke from Canadian wildfires blankets more than a dozen states, and we're tracking all of them. Plus, comeback classic, Argentina doing it again with another messy miracle in crunch time.

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3: Good morning, everyone. Welcome to the third hour of today. Can't believe it's Thursday already. Right.
4: I can't believe I'm out of my light.
3: It's moving over here a little bit. I'm going to slide over here.
4: Yeah, I think so.
3: Is that better?
4: Yeah, I think so.
3: Okay. We're getting started here on a Thursday morning. We do want to talk about, though, that severe weather that is happening all around the country. A lot of folks waking up once again to an orange sky, that eerie sky you're seeing all because of those Canadian wildfires. The massive cloud of smoke is spreading over several states. Tens of millions of people are under air quality alerts.
4: But right now, we've got a life-threatening, catastrophic situation developing in Texas. A flash flood emergency in effect. We're looking at potentially catastrophic flooding for some of these areas. So let's take a look and show you exactly what's happening as far as these maps are concerned. You can see right now heavy thunderstorms just streaming up out of Mexico and into Texas. And this is where the danger is. We have flash flood emergencies right now around Uvalde and Kerrville, the Guadalupe River. National Weather Service folks have said there is literally a wall of water moving down the Guadalupe. So this is a dangerous situation right now. And in fact, we have the risk for moderate to high risk of flooding from Uvalde to Kerrville, but also back to the southwest because we've got monsoonal moisture coming in there. But this is catastrophic flooding that's coming in. We're looking at 5 inches of rain or more in parts of Texas. They've already gotten 2 feet of rain. This is a 1 in 1,000 year event. You can see right now air quality. This is the big problem also for parts of the Great Lakes into the Northeast, Mid-Atlantic. We've got air quality that's anywhere from hazardous to unhealthy, like in Mount Pleasant, Northwoods East, Duluth, Grand Marais, the Chicago area, all suffering right now as these wildfires already burning over 300,000 acres, 117 million people impacted by air quality alerts. And with this smoke coming in, again, you can smell it, you can taste it, your eyes are burning, your throat is sore. This is going to be tough. It's going to last for at least another 24 hours. By the weekend, though, it should clear out. If there is any silver lining to this thing, and it's hard to find, at least it's holding a cap now on some of these temperatures getting up into the upper 90s here in the Northeast in Mid-Atlantic.
3: Right. You block out the sun a little bit and you don't get as much solar energy. But we do still have heat alerts for a lot of spots across the United States, back through Southern California, up across the Northern Plains, through North and South Dakota, Minneapolis seeing a heat warning, Indianapolis under a heat advisory. And we are going to see the heat continue across the upper Midwest. But again, temperatures knocked down a little bit because of less sunshine. Minneapolis, though, today a high of 92 degrees with the humidity that's out there. It'll feel like it's about 95. Chicago feels like 93. Columbus, Ohio, 94 with a feels-like temperature of 101. Washington, D.C., also feeling like 103 degrees today when you factor in that humidity. Tomorrow, more of the same. Highs well up into the mid to upper 90s. Feels-like temperatures come down a touch when you take out a little of the humidity, but you go down into Knoxville, it still feels like we're well up into the triple digits. And through the next couple of days, we will see temperatures slide a bit. Cincinnati drops to 86 degrees on Sunday. Regular hot, I guess, up into Washington, D.C. We will drop down into the upper 80s as we go into the weekend. So we're going to replace some 90s with some upper 80s. Still very hot and uncomfortable if you're outside for too long.
4: Yeah, well, the good news is, at least for some of the World Cup, they were playing indoors. That's not going to be the case for the final. In fact, it's going to be a clash of international powers. We are talking about Argentina facing Spain after yet another incredible comeback. Argentina scoring 2 goals in the final minutes to defeat England in what is now being called an instant classic, fans celebrating into the night.
3: And one of those fans who is on very little, maybe no sleep, is our resident super fan and Argentinian soccer expert today, producer Lucas Vasquez. Welcome. I mean, did you sleep at all?
5: No, not at all. And I'm not sleeping until we win the World Cup on Sunday, so I'll tell you that much. Yeah. But that was absolutely, first of all, the last 30 minutes, best 30 minutes of my life. Until then, it was horrible. It was terrible. But let me tell you, when they score, and England score the first goal in the 55th minute, I thought, oh, God, it's over again. My health is going to suck again. It's going to suffer. Best thing that could have ever happened when England scored that 1-0, because that woke us up. We scored 1-1, and then when we had the 1-1, they sat back so much, we knew we were going to 2-1. And the best moment there, especially in a lot of Argentina games, this happens, you hug strangers like they're your father, brother, it doesn't matter. And that is such an emotional feeling, and that's what it is to be Argentinian. It's family.
4: Yeah. And this game is really part of a long-standing rivalry.
5: Oh, it's probably, I would argue, the greatest soccer rivalry in international soccer. And it really starts in 1986 with a hand of God from Maradona when he scored that goal with a hand.
3: Which you grew up hearing about.
5: Oh, yeah.
3: You weren't there to experience.
5: No, I wasn't even born yet. But all my life, I'll hear my parents, my older relatives, friends who were alive for that, telling you, oh, my God, this legend of Maradona, 86, Mexico World Cup. And then I would keep hearing. I'm like, well, I want to experience that one day. That's why I'm like, we won the World Cup. But this was 20 years in the making. Mm-hmm. Because all my life, me and my friends would imagine if we beat England and we were there. So it was truly a very special moment like that, and it's very emotional.
4: So what do you think? What's the outcome?
5: Here, I'm obviously, I can't be too objective here. I think Argentina's going to win, but in trying to be a little objective, Spain's a very tough rival. Yeah. Only conceded one goal. It's going to be incredibly tough, but these Argentinian players have heart. They have experience. They've played this final already. We won 4 years ago, and they know how to play in these moments. So I'm hoping Argentina comes through, and it's just going to be insane.
3: What's funny to me is today's show producers write us all these notes.
4: Right.
3: So I was reading your note this morning, and you said, if they win, there's nothing left to live for. It is ultimate nirvana.
5: Back-to-back.
3: These are the phrases you're using.
5: Oh, yeah, back-to-back. And Messi at 39 years old, insane. But back-to-back World Club champions, I have nothing left to live for. That's just it.
4: Okay.
5: I don't need anything else.
4: Okay, let's dial it back, Lucas. Okay, you're a young man. You've got a lot left to live for.
3: I love it.
4: No matter what happens.
5: Okay, I'll take it. Okay. Right, I'll live a little longer.
3: But I like your excitement. That's how people are feeling out there.
4: All right, Lucas, thanks so much. Now to a homegrown soccer star. We all love watching the U.S. men. International team or national team during the World Cup.
3: They captivated fans with a thrilling run here on home turf before falling to Belgium in the round of 16. And we are joined by one of the team's captains, Tim Ream, to look back at the tournament and look ahead to the future. Tim, good morning.
6: Good morning. Thank you for having me.
3: Well, you know, I mean, here you got to play in our home country. Just before we get to anything else, what was that like for you?
6: Thinking about it is crazy. Listen, to play in any World Cup is incredible. To play in a World Cup at home, to feel the energy and excitement of not just the country, but everybody traveling into the country, everybody experiencing the World Cup together was something that you know you can't understate.
4: Yeah.
6: It was just an incredible experience, and you know we felt that excitement of all the fans of you know all the supporters from all over the world, and you know, it was a really special time.
4: Well, what was it like for you guys as a team to gel? What do you do to bring yourselves together when sometimes you don't all play together at the same time? What is that like?
6: For this particular tournament, it was actually quite easy. We had 2 weeks of kind of build up before the tournament, which you don't normally get. Usually you have 10 days and it's a sprint. You're in and you're out before you realize. But this one, it was hang out. You know, we were able to, obviously we were on the West Coast, so we were able to hang out, watch games, you know, do different activities, have a little players' lounge, watch. You know, guys were watching the Knicks, you know, win. I think we had the whole team in the players' lounge, and so yeah, it's just connecting, you know, meals, and just really understanding each other and who we are as people, and that you know gives you a better understanding of you know what you need on the field.
4: Well, speaking for a lot of folks, we are so proud of who you guys became and the thrills you brought us during this World Cup. It was really spectacular.
6: Thank you.
4: Okay, Tim Thames, thank you so much.
6: Thank you.
4: Don't forget, Spain taking on Argentina this Sunday in the World Cup final, and you can watch it in Spanish on Telemundo and Peacock.
3: 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Well, just ahead this morning on today's checklist, why your skin could be warning you about bigger health problems. 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

0: This morning on today's checklist, a different kind of skin checkup. A lot of people have a skincare routine, but did you know that your skin could actually be sounding the alarm about issues happening inside your body? Here to give us all the skin secrets is board-certified dermatologist and physician scientist at Mayo Clinic, Dr. Sarenya Wiles. Dr. Wiles, good morning. It's nice to have you here.
1: Good morning. It's good to be here.
0: So what should we know about our skin and how it's kind of indicating what could be happening inside our bodies?
1: Your skin is more than a beauty accessory. It's really your lifestyle reflecting outside. So you want to be paying attention. That healthy skin glow means how well your skin is functioning. It's reflecting your regeneration potential, your repair, and it's that shift from appearance to function. Pay attention to those skin clues. It's like your check engine light. If you have a sore or rash that's lasting too long, you want to be maybe going to see a dermatologist sooner than you think. And then finally, your skin rewards healthy habits, but it can also show unhealthy lifestyle. So research is showing that dementia can actually present on your skin. Those that look older than their stated age may actually have a higher risk for things like dementia. In my research lab, we're doing some research on senescent cells, or these zombie cells that can accumulate on your skin. So those can increase inflammation, and it can really affect distant organs like the brain. So pay attention to that reflection.
0: Good to know.
2: So, doctor, I mean, speaking of skin clues, you say the big skin changes often accompany big changes in someone's life.
1: Absolutely. So when you think about skin span, this is how well your skin is functioning across lifespan. So in little kiddos, they have eczema. That can be dry skin that's actually presenting its broken skin barrier. And it also means that they're developing their immune system differently. It can be associated with asthma and seasonal allergies. In puberty, we all know teenagers get acne and they can have hair growth patterns that are variable. But don't listen to those TikTok trends and keep changing your skincare every week because you want to be consistent. And if it gets severe, go see your dermatologist. Menopause is something very important to pay attention to. Your hormone levels are changing. Your protective estrogen goes down. 30% of collagen is lost within the first 5 years of menopause.
2: Wow.
1: So you want to be paying attention to that. Men also see changes. Their hair gets thinner over time. And you can see that you don't rely on your skincare you've been doing for the past 20 years. Your skin has changed. Your skincare should evolve too.
2: Oh, okay.
3: Interesting. So doctor, you also say that things that are going on with your skin can be kind of precursors, or at least an early warning system that something else is going on.
1: Absolutely. Your skin's your dashboard to your body's health, right? So allergies can often indicate eczema, and typically this is seen in children young under the age of 5, but 1 in 4 adults can develop eczema in their adulthood. Autoimmune diseases, celiac disease, Crohn's can also present on the skin, and psoriasis, it can be associated with metabolic syndrome. So those scaly red patches, higher risk for elevated cholesterol, blood pressure, increased risk for heart disease when you have psoriasis. And stress and medication increases inflammation. Those GLP-1 medications can also see signs of shifting skin, hair shedding that can also present. Diabetes, that looks like itchy skin. Mm-hmm. You can have sores on the bottoms of your feet. And leaky blood vessels can indicate poor circulation. They can show up as brown patches around your ankles.
3: Mm-hmm.
1: So your skin's really connected. It can give us telltale signs.
3: Okay, so we've all heard the saying, you are what you eat.
1: Yeah.
3: What can you eat that's going to make sure your skin is as healthy as possible?
1: Yeah, so this is your skin span success list, right? So what you eat, how you perform on the inside, this is your foundation and reflects out. So getting 7 to 9 hours of sleep. Good sleepers have better skin resilience. Eating a good healthy diet, avoiding sugars because that can actually create and break down collagen. Moving more, getting a walk in outside with your partner, with your dog. That actually counts twice because it can reduce your stress levels too. And then topicals for your skin span success. This looks like platelet exosomes, colloidal oatmeals, and topical copper peptides that can all boost your skin success.
3: Yeah, and I've always wanted to ask a doctor, is there any truth to the saying, black don't crack?
1: Oh my gosh, no. Skin span success, really, you know, looks maxing. It comes from foundational skincare.
3: Just wondering.
1: Yeah.
3: Oh, asking for a friend.
1: You look great, Al.
3: Oh, thank you. By the way, just saying.
0: That's great. Thank you so much.
2: Thank you, and we apologize.
0: I feel like we always apologize.
2: We do.
0: Head to today.com for our expert tip of the day. Dr. Wiles is sharing skin signals that could tell you more about your heart health.
3: Just ahead, a romantic idea, hitting the road with a good book. Well, meet the woman who took her love of reading and turned it into a booming business on wheels. Then later, new girl star Jake Johnson live in Studio 1A, sharing his latest movie set in the competitive world of pickleball. Third hour.
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2: We're back now with our series By the Book, and a woman who turned a passion for romance novels into quite the career.
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6: Stephanie Powell wanted a career that wasn't by the book.
7: I spent most of my career marketing for other people's products and helping them build their brands, but I just felt like I wanted to do something for myself, something that I was truly excited to market, and something that has always been a big passion of mine is reading.
6: And she picked a genre that is her one true love.
7: And because I read so much romance, it naturally became a romance book truck.
6: She thought about opening a small bookstore.
7: But one day I walked past a vintage Volkswagen truck and I couldn't get it out of my head. And I found one and the rest is history.
6: She named her 1968 Volkswagen the Fluria and tricked it out as Southern California's first romance bookstore on wheels. Stephanie learned how to drive a stick shift and the Fluria hit the road in 2025. Today, she's on the road full-time with pop-ups at flea markets, coffee shops, dinners, author events, and audiobook walks.
7: I used to, wonder all the time, how do adults make friends? I think through our shared love of books, I've been able to not only bring people together, I've been able to meet, some of the, best friends I've ever had.
6: This monthly book swap at a brewery is a cornerstone of her business.
8: This was my first time here, but literally seeing the community of everybody who loves reading, I think it's so cool. I just saw how everybody is obsessed with the books and the characters and the authors and how people can create such a beautiful just ambiance and vibe.
6: The Fluria is in good company. Love is in the air when it comes to top grossing book genres.
7: Romance has a formula where you know that it's going to end with a happily ever after. So I think in that sense, romance is a more safe genre and really a nice fantasy to escape from the world.
6: Recently, the Fluria expanded to an Airstream trailer to keep up with growing demand.
8: It's not common to see a group of women just coming together and doing something that's interesting. So the fact that she's bringing people together like this is really cool.
6: Stephanie says following her dream isn't without a plot twist.
7: I've never felt more fulfilled and happy in my day-to-day. I also feel like I've never worked so much in my life.
0: I love that Volkswagen. Yes. So print sales of all those romance books have actually doubled in the last 5 years, with most readers being women who read. I love that Volkswagen. Yes. So print sales of all those romance books have actually doubled in the last 5 years, with most readers being women who read about a book a week. Experts say the genre now extends far beyond stereotypical chick lit. It is now stories that are more inclusive with relatable characters and stronger, more independent heroines. And you know, this is a genre I love. So
2: I do. Not the chick lit, though. I thought you were more of the fantasy.
0: All of it.
2: Okay.
0: Yeah.
2: What's that genre that you're into with the fantasy?
0: Romanticy.
2: Romanticy. That's what it's called. Romanticy.
9: Wow.
2: Yeah.
0: Try it.
2: Look it up, folks. Look it up. Still to come, Jen Johnson, live right here in Studio 1A, is going to tell us all about hitting the pickleball court in his new movie. It's getting a lot of great reviews, too. And then later, some great picks to add to your beauty, skin, and hair routines. And the best part is, they all come at a huge discount. Our first ever Shop Today sample sale. When the third hour of today comes.

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2: You gave me a cookie, I gave you a cookie. You gave me a cookie, gave you a cookie. Gave me a cookie, got you a cookie. You gave me a cookie, I got you a cookie, man.
3: We are back now with one of the most quotable moments from New Girl, the hit show that our next guest starred in for 7 seasons.
4: But in his latest role, Jake Johnson is hitting the court for the new Apple TV movie. It's called The Dink.
5: It follows former tennis pro Dusty Boyd, who reluctantly tries his hand at pickleball, a sport that's just a little different than what he's used to.
6: You know, we serve underhand.
7: What's that?
6: Underhand.
7: Oh. No, I know, obviously.
6: Okay.
7: Warming up my arm.
6: Figured you knew. Let's go!
8: Oh, oh.
6: Brother.
7: Your guy's a serve. You got to serve it underhand, though.
4: Jake, good morning.
9: Good morning. Really fast about Gimme Cookie, Got Your Cookie.
4: Yes.
9: The New Girl fans who are insane, and I love them. I did Seth Meyers the other night. I walked out, they called the name, and some girl in the crowd goes, Gimme Cookie, Got Your Cookie. I was like, you can't. Yeah. It's like, you can't heckle lines from TV, you maniacs.
4: Come on. So before you did this movie, have you played? Did you play pickleball?
9: No, I was not a pickleballer or a tennis player, but I loved the script. It was so funny, and so I learned from Brad Gilbert, the tennis pro, and I got into it as much as I could.
4: Are you a pickleballer now? Do you play?
9: I am not.
4: Okay.
9: But it's a really fun game. Uh-huh. There's levels to it. So I got, and those who get into it get very good at it.
6: Yes.
9: And that ball starts flying. And so for me, I enjoyed it, and then I'm retired.
4: So you're not going to hang out in the kitchen?
9: I'm not going to hang out in the kitchen.
4: Look at the lingo.
9: Look at El Roca killing the game.
3: I always fight when I walk my pickleball. It's so loud.
9: It's
3: a very loud sport.
9: So that's a big thing with this movie. There's a battle between tennis and pickleball, and Ed Harris, who plays my dad, is old school. He's so good. And working with Ed Harris was a dream. I mean, this whole cast, from Ben Stiller to Ed Harris, Patton Oswalt, Fortune, who's here too tonight. So many funny people.
4: There is this intense scene, though, between you and Andy Roddick. Not to give away, you know, the whole film yet. But you're playing like he's a pro. He's a champ.
9: We had to hit for real.
4: How intimidating was that?
9: I truthfully lost sleep.
4: I love
9: it. Yes. Yeah. Well, because I knew I had to hit with him, and the director, Josh Greenbaum, who's a buddy, he's going to want to shoot it in wide. So he would say things like, it's going to be a 14-hit sequence. It's got to be choreographed. Oh. And I'm like, who are you talking to, homeboy? And Andy would go like, oh, this is easy. I'm like, for you.
4: You're Andy Roddick.
9: I'm not Andy Roddick.
4: But you did it.
3: I did it.
9: I also had a stand-in who looked so much like me.
4: Did you really?
9: Yeah.
4: You had a pickleball stunt double?
9: Yes. But he looked so much like me that it was gross. And on certain hits, I'd be like, oh, look at the way we look, man. Let's never do that low angle backhand again, brother.
4: You thought you looked better than you did.
9: No human should ever see themselves at 360 playing pickleball.
4: Facts.
9: That's a fact of life.
4: Well, so you're not only a professional actor and now professional pickleball
9: player. Thank you for saying that.
4: But you are also a podcaster.
9: Yes.
4: And to tell, in your podcast, you give some interesting advice, get some people looking for things. In fact, there's something that you're on a quest right now with your podcast.
9: Well, so our podcast, We're Here to Help, is a ridiculous podcast by nature. The premise of it is I do it with the great Gareth Reynolds. There he is. That's my friend Steve Burke's head in the background. But what we do is it's a call and advice show. But the idea is if you went to a bar and you were pitching your uncle and your uncle's friend and you got bad advice that helped to the solution.
4: Oh, that's good.
9: Right? And sometimes you want bad advice, but it gets it done.
4: Yes.
9: Yeah. And then, but we've done about 300 episodes now and some have gotten real. And one called in about a stupid thing about her husband eats too much popcorn. Yeah. Turned out he was going through dialysis and he needs a kidney.
3: Oh, my goodness.
9: And turns out our community on that show is so amazing that people have been calling in and offering their kidney.
4: Wow.
9: So the woman, Whitney Arna, A-R-A-N-A, has created a foundation to connect people who need kidneys
8: Thanks to your podcast.
4: That's amazing.
9: Thanks to a podcast where in the background it's my friend's head as a 3D sculpture. But that's what I find so amazing about right now in the community of We're Here Now.
3: However you reach people.
9: It's happening. Yeah. And it's fun.
3: It's incredible.
9: Yes. But if you go to listen and you expect that, you got to get through a lot of really stupid episodes.
3: It takes a while to get there.
9: But you get some good ones.
4: It's kind of like our show.
3: Yes. The nonsense people. Earlier we were talking about The New Girl.
9: Yes.
3: And, you know, people have been asking, is there ever going to be any sort of reboot or will you guys reunite at some point? Well, Lamorne Morris was here.
9: I got some beef.
3: Do you want to hear what he has to say?
9: I know what he said that for.
10: He doesn't answer my calls anymore. Yeah, he's changed. You know, Hollywood is a crazy place.
9: He's an idiot.
10: It really is. And for the fans out there, just know that Jake Johnson has become a part of Hollywood now.
9: So
10: he won't do the reunion. I want to do the reunion because I love the fans. I love you so much.
9: He hates
10: but
9: fans.
10: Jake Johnson, the opposite.
4: Wow.
3: Set the record straight.
9: I think the other thing this fool said was that I was having an affair with Jennifer Lopez.
4: Wow.
3: So you can't really trust what he's saying.
9: We do. Hey, Lamorne, stop saying I'm having an affair with Jennifer Lopez.
4: You're married to Jennifer Lopez.
9: Yes. I'll stop it. Fuel the fire.
11: Here is the real truth about the reunion. Liz Merriweather, who's doing a press tour right now, said, I said some things that I'm going to get killed on because I didn't mean them. Where are you guys at? And it was the first big step because it starts with the showrunner.
4: Mm-hmm. Oh.
11: So I said, I'm doing this press for The Dink. But and what I'm remembering connecting to the audience is how many people love that show. I'm getting heckled. Yeah. I go, I'm in. Greenfield said, I'm in. Zoe goes, I will put my tour. She's about to do a big tour with her band. I said, I'm in. Hannah said, I'm in. Lamorne said, all jokes aside, I don't respect anybody at the Today Show.
4: Oh, God.
11: Oh. I don't respect what they do. I don't respect fans.
4: Okay.
11: I don't respect humans because I am greater than. He then flexed, and now he sent photos of himself with his shirt off because he's on steroids.
4: Yeah.
11: I find it disgusting.
4: And he can't even donate a kidney.
11: He goes, he has an extra one.
4: Yeah.
11: And he said, all for Hollywood, Lamorne Morris, money back. I find it disgusting.
4: He's walking around oiling himself.
11: Yeah. Oh. And I got to say, we love you, Lamorne. Get some help. We miss you.
8: But it does sound like the reboot's happening.
11: If the truth. If it weren't for Lamorne Morris, we would have shot that thing. We'd still be shooting. The reason we stopped being on TV was because of him.
8: Morris, you're at. Jake, you can come back anytime.
11: Thank you, sir.
4: The Dink, streaming right now on Apple TV, starting July 24th.
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1: What?
0: Scan the QR code to shop along with us, but hurry because it's only until supplies last. Adriana, so what is happening here? We have too much stuff and we need to get rid of it?
2: Yeah, the Shop Today warehouse is officially overflowing, and so this is a great opportunity for folks at home to get 70% off something that you saw on the show before that you were maybe thinking about, maybe didn't purchase it. A lot of these come from our curated boxes that you've seen before on the show, and so really great discounts. Everything we're featuring here is under $26, but there's over 160 items if you scan the QR code or go to the website.
1: But once it's gone, it's gone.
2: And once it's gone, it's gone. So first come, first serve.
0: Yes, let's start with this
2: exfoliator. Yeah, this one's from Kate Somerville, and this was dubbed the 2-minute Hollywood facial when it first launched because everybody loved the glowy skin that it gave you in just 2 minutes. And so when your skin's clean, you want to put it on. It's made with salicylic acid and lactic acid, which when combined, dermatologists say are really good for exfoliating, you know, those dead skin cells.
0: So also it's like a scrub?
2: For clogged pores. It's a scrub. There's some silica in it, which gives it a texture. But it's really meant to be a leave-on mask. You put it on for 2 minutes, like I said, and you wash it off, and your skin is just glowier, smoother.
0: Love it.
2: Instant gratification with this one. And it's originally $85. Right now, it's $25.
0: Amazing.
1: What do you got here?
2: $25.50.
0: What can we do
2: this
0: for our
2: This is
0: eyebrows?
2: From Rapid Lash. They actually make an eyebrow serum to help promote growth of your
0: rub it all
2: eyebrows.
0: Over your head.
1: That's right.
2: I mean, yes, but no. So we always forget about our brows. This product right now is just $10.49, and it's incredible because we saw results in 60 days of using it consistently morning and night. So it's got biotin, it's got peptides, it's got some extracts in it that are going to help get your lashes or your brows nice and
1: get
2: fuller.
1: Those Groucho Marx brows.
2: Hey, I'll take those because mine are really sparse.
0: Okay, lip oil.
2: Lip oil. This one's a really great product. This is a three-in-one from Deck of Scarlet that we discovered actually during the pandemic, and I really love this because it's a lip oil. But
1: what's a lip oil?
2: Exactly. So it's in a stick form, so it comes out and it's really smooth, and so it's hydrating like an oil. It's got the color payoff of a lipstick, but it's got the finish of a gloss. So it's got, it's kind of like a lip gloss,
0: so
2: lipstick, and lip oil. So it's exactly. So
1: if your lips are making creaky noises, you put that lip oil on.
2: Exactly. You want to get them nice and smooth and plump. So, yes, this one's really affordable.
1: Something I can use here.
2: Okay, this is for, I have something for you, Al. This one is Wavy Talk. This is the thermal brush. It's a 1.5-inch brush. And this one, when we originally featured, it was around $69. Right now, it's just $20.70. And this is a great brush. You want to use it on dry hair. You could see one of our staffers using it here to get that bouncy, full kind of blowout look.
0: This is so good, too, when you don't know how to use a curling iron.
2: Exactly. So this is great for a little bend, a little volume. And I love this for travel.
1: Nice. How about a tote?
2: Speaking of travel, Al, I think you'll like this one. This is from Bag Smart. We love this brand. It's a Shop Today award-winning brand. They make these great puffer totes. And this one, get this, is just $12 right now. And it's really incredible because it's made for travel. It's lightweight. It's really roomy. You've got organizers inside. Yep. It's got the trolley sleeve. Literally everything you need
1: and
2: in one tote.
1: Finally, you got a mask going on here?
2: We got a mask because I know you and Craig love a good mask. Mm-hmm. And these are great. You're going to get a 4-pack. And it's $4.20, and you're getting, I mean, that's $1 a mask.
1: Jeez,
2: like,
1: come on.
2: Where can you get anything for a dollar these days? And they were kind of made to target certain things. So there's a vitamin C one, there's a collagen one, there's the tea tree one, and there's a hydrating one. So this is really good to take on the go for all your summer travel.
1: Thank
0: and
1: you
0: this
1: so
0: is just a
1: much,
0: sample of the sample
1: more,
0: sale.
2: This is
1: more
2: the sample
1: stuff
2: of the sample sale. Yeah, there's so much online.
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1: 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You're welcome. 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
1: National Ice Cream Day is this weekend, ladies and gentlemen. So this morning on Try This Today, we're going to celebrate early, taking a road trip and tasting flavors from all over the country. They didn't have to twist our arm for this one. Here to be our ice cream tour guide this morning, Jamila Robinson, editor-in-chief of Bon Appetit and Epicurious. Always good to have you, Jamila.
6: Thank you. So nice to be back again. So let's start on our road trip right here in New York.
1: Okay.
6: So ice cream sandwiches are iconic kind of started here, right here in New York.
1: Vendors wanted to make it a street food.
6: So we're going to
7: can share.
6: So we're going to be trying Malai ice cream. They we know the iconic ice cream sandwich. They have some unique ice cream sandwiches, very warm flavors. Mm. There's a lot of ginger, cardamom.
7: Oh, wow.
6: Really special. Mm. There's a snickerdoodle with cinnamon and almonds. So think about those South Asian flavors. Mm-hmm. Very, very unique ice cream sandwich.
7: Very cool.
8: I'll try snickerdoodle.
7: What do we got next?
6: And then we go to Georgia.
7: Oh.
6: We go to Georgia. Obviously, Georgia is the peach state.
1: They are not the peach state.
7: South Carolina produces more peaches than Georgia.
6: Yes. Well,
1: Georgia has been pretending to be the peach state.
9: This is an amazing ice cream.
6: Well, but it's on the license plate that Georgia is a peach state.
1: They've
6: so let's go with it. So this is a really wonderful ice cream from Savannah, Georgia. This is Leopold's.
1: That's good.
6: That juicy peach flavor. Peach season is right now.
1: That's fleeting.
6: July and August, this is when you get your peach ice cream.
9: Wow,
6: Leopold's and Savannah.
9: And not too sweet.
6: Not too sweet.
1: You're right.
7: What do we have next?
6: So now we're going to head to Kentucky.
1: Bourbon.
6: Produces 95% of the world's bourbon.
7: Bourbon and honey. This is actually you and Lindsay.
1: Okay.
7: Bourbon and honey.
1: I kind of like that actually.
6: Here's an ice cream from Crank and Boom.
9: Which one's which?
6: This one has honey and bourbon.
9: This is delicious.
6: They work with farmers and brewers and distillers in Kentucky.
1: This is your favorite, isn't it?
6: This is a good ice cream. You get that deep flavor that we love from bourbon.
1: I feel like you could do like a actual bourbon milkshake.
6: Yes, bourbon milkshake. You can get a little bit more bourbon and ooze it up a little bit.
7: Crank and boom.
1: Boom, boom,
6: boom,
7: crank and boom.
6: Now let's go to Oregon. So this is from the Portland-based company Salt and Straw. This is honey lavender. They kind of popularized that flavor. In Oregon, like, think about the lavender fields. Again, beautiful purple flowers and mountains in Oregon. So you get like the lavender and then the honey.
9: It's very nice.
6: I would say it's a really sophisticated flavor. Mm-hmm. This is my favorite. I love honey lavender ice cream, and that's what
1: Florida
6: I love
1: now?
6: To eat. Head to Florida for key lime. Nothing more iconic in Florida than key limes. Mm-hmm. So this one is from Azucar Ice Cream Shop. From Little Havana.
7: I've been there.
6: This
7: it's fantastic.
6: Perfect idea of a key lime pie in a scoop. That's that tangy flavor plus
9: really
6: the pie crust.
9: The key lime.
6: And then we're gonna head to my home state in Michigan for a super scooper Superman.

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4: This morning on the third after... No, that's not right. Anyway,
5: tomorrow.
4: I guess what's coming up tomorrow.
5: Yes.
4: Well, we don't have...
5: Brad Paisley.
6: Brad Paisley is going to be here tomorrow.
5: He's
6: going
5: to be here tomorrow. Then coming up on Jenna and Chanel, Will Ferrell, Molly Shannon, the cast
4: sounded
5: of the
4: like
5: new
4: a promo
5: comedy The Hawk.
6: You had too much of the bourbon ice cream.
4: That's right. 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
5: We are with one of the biggest stars on the planet. 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
9: When you walk in here and you see 40 people at 4 a.m. at about a 10, you can't help but feed off that. And you're like, whoa, it's a Studio 1A.
5: People who literally are up all night to bring this show to you. There's not a morning I walk in here that I don't pinch myself and think I get to be here. Good morning. Welcome to Today. We'll start with our breaking news.
9: Let's start with the weather this morning.
4: Temperatures start to warm up. That's your latest weather. Pop star.
9: Yeah, welcome. This is Pop star.
5: I started dancing. I loved it. 3, 2, 1.
9: Wait, why don't we stop?
5: My best life is here at the Today Show.
6: Yeah. Summer energy on the positive. Next level.
5: Thanks, ladies.
9: We'll just get started, folks.
4: Best time of the morning.
10: Yeah, we got it. Yeah, we're shining today.
11: From the heart of New York City, it's Today with Jenna and Chanel.
10: Yeah, we got it. Yeah, we're shining today.
11: With today's guest, the all-star cast of The Hawk, plus actor and singer Adam Lambert.
10: Everything feels all right with Jenna and Chanel. We're shining today.
5: Why not? Hi, everybody. It is Thursday, July 16th. We're happy you're here.
12: So happy y'all are here.
5: Yeah.
12: I like it when you can hear some of our team go, woohoo!
5: Yeah.
12: You know how it's like Monday, they're like, by Thursday, they're there. By Friday,
5: it
12: actually has nothing to do with us.
5: Yeah, because at first I used to think it was us, so we give you a little extra pep in my step.
12: Nothing does give us a pep, but it has nothing to do with us.
5: At the end, they're like, doing all the things.
12: Yeah, they're howling
5: at the moon. They're howling and stuff. Anyway, hi.
12: Hi, everybody. Okay, well, tell us about this.
5: Okay, we're going to start with Nick Jonas and his wife, Priyanka Chopra Jonas. They're sharing what sparked their romance. It's fun. So on this week's Hey Jonas podcast, the couple revealed their love story. I'm actually shocked by this.
12: Mm-hmm.
5: It started with a simple slide into the DMs. Take a look.
13: And then I go to Twitter and I'm like, oh, I wonder if she follows me, which you did.
14: Whoa.
13: There you go.
14: I don't think so, but
13: and
14: we defer on this
13: I
14: part of the story.
13: I sent you a direct message. So Nick's like, hello. I've heard from a few people that we should meet.
15: Whoa.
13: I have to agree with these people. Dot, dot. Whoa. Are you in LA anytime soon?
15: Hey.
14: Oh, my God.
15: Graham's told me so much about you. Let's text.
13: Whoa.
15: More private. Oh, ooh. My team can access this.
13: Oh, my gosh.
5: That is crazy
12: to
5: me.
12: My team can access
5: this. So if we move over to text, it's just me and you.
12: Yes.
5: Yeah.
12: I'm so bad at DMs.
5: Me too. I don't check my... I can't remember the last time I checked my DMs.
12: But I also think that's because we're old.
5: I, yeah,

0: But she, there, we're all around the same age.
1: We're the same age as the Jonas Brothers?
0: Aren't we the same age as Priyanka?
1: Priyanka?
0: Yeah,
1: okay.
0: We're the same age. So okay. She is responsible and checks her DMs. And just, you know, you probably look from time to time.
1: Have but you I ever guess had anyone
0: slide into my DMs?
1: By the way,
0: I look down, my phone's not there.
1: The word slide into my DMs is also just...
0: And it lets you know that we
1: makes
0: are
1: makes me feel like it's nasty. Like something nasty is happening in those
0: slide
1: DMs.
0: Slide into DMs, no. I mean,
1: Well, you don't know because you don't check them.
0: I know. Maybe there's something amazing waiting for me. But no, I don't check my DMs. Do you?
1: No, not enough. Not
0: I mean, I've checked it.
1: But also, I keep it where it's like only people that
0: follow you.
1: Yes.
0: So there, and I don't know how new that is. You guys probably would know. But I noticed the other day there's like primary and then general.
1: Yes.
0: So so that's why he said, you know, I wonder if she follows me.
1: Oh.
0: So the cool thing is, if you receive it and they're following you already, or you're following them, I guess, you know, that
1: yes,
0: helps to open
1: that helps
0: the door.
1: I will say that interpretive reading of the text messages, when Libby, I'm going to go ahead and just say it, when Libby and her husband got married, when they got married, my rehearsal dinner toast was that.
0: No way.
1: Our friend, Emily Fisher, she sometimes feels she doesn't get the credit she deserves.
0: Okay.
1: And I, who set them up, we did interpretive readings of the text messages back and forth. It was like, I'm meeting him at Central Park. I don't know what to wear. And it was a hit.
0: I love that. I thought it was you and Willie that hooked up
1: boss. I met Emily and Murray through Willie, so it's all connected.
0: But that's funny. And also, I like that the brothers are still like part of the...
1: The bros. The Joe bros. That's will why always be the Joe bros.
0: Once and forever. Right? Okay. So there's another trend. Well, this is a trend on social media. Celebrating one of women's superpowers. And that is, the ability to carry an absurd number of everyday items in one hand. It's called the girl grip trend. Look at this. You can see from these videos, the idea is to hold as many items as you can in one hand. And the thing is, we're saying it's a trend, but someone just noticed that.
1: No, it's not a trend.
0: It's what we do.
1: Yeah, and this has been done since like
0: the beginning
1: before
0: of
1: time. Yeah. If you open the Bible, you will see Mary holding a bunch of stuff.
0: Yeah, exactly.
1: But what's he done? Like, it's a joke.
0: He's like, David's like, in Thessalonians
1: 3:14. I didn't see it. In my Bible study, we did not discuss that.
0: Mary was not holding anything.
1: But I'm just.
0: The Lord was holding Mary.
1: Yeah. Okay. Well, true that.
0: Sorry.
1: But what I'm going to say is, when they told us about this trend that has happened before time, you kept thinking, both of us
0: did
1: thought,
0: you think so too?
1: Yeah, we thought it was metaphorical.
0: We thought, like, they meant like how much
1: because
0: we're emotional.
1: At that time, when Rainey, who is a woman who has twins and does a million things and runs marathons and such, was briefing me, in my mind I was running through a checklist of like 47,000 things, including, is Hal Hager wearing the right shirt to camp today?
0: Oh my goodness, absolutely. And I'm thinking, I have a pediatrician appointment for my little guy at 1, like all these things, you know, the show, and then we have like a great guest today on the show. I mean, it was like, so when she said women are known for holding so many things, I'm like, if my hands could both hold, I'm like this emotionally.
1: It's like if our brain mimics the hands, then that makes sense. But because this is this show and we like to do silly
0: and this is
1: things,
0: what the trend is about.
1: We're going to...
0: Oh, we're coming from like both sides.
1: Both sides. Whoa.
0: Okay.
1: Okay, I'm going to definitely get Pride and Prejudice in there.
0: Okay, oh, that's funny.
1: A wallet.
0: Can we hold all these? This is cute.
1: Whose
0: can I have this after
1: these?
0: This?
1: Can I have a car?
0: Both, like... cute things.
1: I mean, this
0: but
1: is,
0: this
1: guys,
0: is what
1: this
0: we
1: is
0: do.
1: Beyond.
0: No, it is. But
1: we can
0: is,
1: easily fit this.
0: I do this in the mornings. In fact, when Rainey brought this subject up this morning, I was holding my shoes, my heels. Oh, my God.
1: Look at this.
0: Absolutely.
1: If we're honest.
0: And then you go like this. Now talk to me.
1: What's
0: that's,
1: happening?
0: That's what we do. This is what
1: a
0: we do.
1: Little ice
0: shout
1: coffee.
0: Out to the women who carry 8 billion things every single day.
1: Yeah.
0: There you
1: exactly.
0: go.
1: By the way,
0: we
1: that was easier
0: you.
1: Than they even thought.
0: I thought
1: because,
0: so. But I'm you know, the strategy, the pinkies on the...
1: I'm keeping the gum and I'm keeping the car keys.
0: And this cute little wallet. Ooh, I wonder what kind of car it is.
1: I don't know.
0: Let's go outside and chirp, chirp.
1: Wait, are these fake car keys or are these real?
0: We don't know.
1: No, somebody, are they yours, Brian? Because I'm going to...
2: keep car keys.
0: Yeah.
1: Oh. Okay.
0: Okay. We have a really...
1: Oh, I was like, is there... What's on me?
0: Why did you do that?
1: Oh, it's the coffee. I shouldn't even look in the... Turn off the monitor. We have too much in our head. mean on my person.
0: No, but now's not the time to look.
1: Focus.
0: We have a great show today.
1: We do. Up next, yeah. The hilarious cast of The Hawk.
0: Yes, we are going to have fun with Will, Molly, Luke, Jimmy, and Fortune. Ah, all right.
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0: Are you nervous?
1: All right. No.
0: He just did this like deep zen breath. Let me introduce them first. Back now with a dream cast of comedy all-stars. You see him here. Will Ferrell, Molly Shannon, Luke Wilson, Jimmy Tatro, and Fortune Feimster. They're all here starring in the new Netflix series, The Hawk, which is out today.
1: It is hilarious. Will plays a, washed-up golf star.
2: But yes.
1: It's true. Climbing back into the top of his game with his new caddy, played by Fortune. Meanwhile, his son, played by Jimmy, is trying to become golf's newest hotshot. Take a look.

0: Maslow phone. That's unbelievable.
1: What?
0: Your dad came from 11 back in some tournament and ended up 4 strokes up. He's projected to win.
2: Oh. Projected to win, and we're going to leave y'all right there.
3: Hi.
2: We're so happy y'all are here. Yeah. I'm sorry you're nervous. We thought we'd give you a beta blocker before.
1: I'm not you, but I'm like, look at me.
4: We've got all these people.
3: We'll go easy on you.
2: Well, those people
1: with their cell phones.
2: I was like, this is your entourage.
1: Is this like a group that won a contest to come to the show? Because they're all back there.
3: This is all sorts of folks.
2: Okay, well, you all play X's. And Molly, you're quite terrible.
3: Yes.
2: And it's unusual. It's unusual because you're not terrible.
3: And thank you.
2: In real life. Yeah. So that was an unusual role for you.
3: Yeah, Will was like, I want you to play my wife in the show, but you're going to have to yell at me a lot. But that requires real acting ability, because in real life, Will and I are very close friends. So, but yeah, it's so fun the way they write it. She has such a, you know,
5: let me tell
3: mouth.
5: You something. The way you string curse words together in the first few minutes of this series is kind of epic. It's hard to find new ways to get a rise out of folks with curse words, and your character manages to do it.
3: Oh my gosh, thank you.
2: That's such a compliment.
6: Molly's like the nicest person
2: That's what's
6: in the world.
2: So crazy. Was it weird for y'all to watch her act this way?
6: Oh yeah, but she's an amazing actress, so you know that she can do anything.
0: Hearing her swear, it kind of hits you.
5: It does. It does, and the way she uses it is an art. What is the pump-up song? I keep hearing about this pump-up song that you guys didn't expect. Is there a pump-up song on set?
1: Oh, yeah, you. The thong song? Is that what you're thinking?
5: I don't
6: know. We do love the thong song.
7: The thong song is heavily featured in the first episode.
5: Oh, we laughed out loud. Yes. I was like, Will's, you go for it.
7: You guys should have Cisco on.
5: I mean.
2: I know. That would.
7: Wait, is Cisco playing back in that group?
5: When you guys.
1: Cisco's watching this, like, yes
5: exactly.
2: And we could surprise you with Cisco. All the producers are like, why didn't we think of that?
5: Especially because his.
2: No, but that is not the pump-up song we were thinking of. There was a pump-up song that you were playing.
3: Oh.
2: Jimmy, I believe you walked out of your trailer.
1: Oh,
2: you
1: yes. Heard... This is, I was talking about on, like, one of the last days of shooting when I was in my trailer and I just heard and I walked out and you were blasting Chief Keef.
5: Oh, what?
1: And you were like,
5: I was like,
1: Molly, that's not what I was expecting. She was like, isn't Chief Keef great?
3: Oh, yeah. I love Big Mink. You play Boy Cardi.
6: That is so cool.
2: She's like, cool.
6: Will and I listen to the Chili's jingle. That's our pump-up song.
7: That was our pump-up song.
5: The Chili's jingle.
2: I'm a Chili's girl. Listen, that queso. Have you tried it?
6: Good night, Irene. Listen, I'll hit a triple dipper.
5: I love that. So tell me, I hear one of the for you guys with hitting these golf balls. You said one of the hardest things to do, perhaps, was to have to shank it. I don't know golf terms.
2: Jimmy, this was you.
5: This was you.
1: Yeah, that was where real acting was required, because you're making it look like you hit it well, but you're watching it out of the corner of your eye just go straight into the bushes.
7: Yeah. Watching some crew guys
1: duck. Yeah, just go duck.
2: But then you have to be like, ooh, great
1: but
2: shot.
1: Yeah, you just have to hold that follow through and look up.
7: And you're
1: just watching it just go.
7: The best was the first AD always having to tell us, like, these are real golf. Do not hit this ball. Do not hit this into the camera.
1: We'd always be like, you sure we can't hit real balls?
2: Are any of you good at golf?
7: We all got better. Luke's actually pretty
2: excellent.
7: Good.
1: Luke's quite good.
5: I can tell by your humility, the way you just put your head down.
2: Yeah,
0: I'm trending downward at the current time.
5: Oh, please.
0: Yeah, we enjoyed playing on set for sure.
1: No one says they're good, but you can tell how good someone is by the way they say they're bad.
2: Yeah, correct. Exactly.
5: And that's
2: trending down.
5: Totally.
0: Jimmy always says this like I'm golf hustling, which I'm not.
2: If you hear the words trending downward, you're good at golf.
7: Exactly. She had never hit a golf ball, and we did a scene at the driving range, and you crushed it.
6: I crushed
7: it. Great driver.
6: It is in my DNA to be good at sports.
2: You're an excellent athlete.
6: I grew up playing a lot of sports. Softball and tennis are kind of my main ones.
8: College
6: golf,
8: tennis.
6: I never really played, but it turns out I can really drive a golf ball.
7: She's the pride of Peace College.
6: That's right. Yeah.
2: Well, and Luke, y'all have co-starred in quite a few kind of classics. What is it about your chemistry that makes y'all work so well together?
8: I mean, I think from when we first met, we just kind of got along well. And I was a fan of Will's from going all the way back to Saturday Night Live, where these guys were. And then, yeah, we just always kind of had fun on set. And, you know, I got into the business working with friends. So to me, that's always been kind of the one of the best parts about the job, is going to work with people you like.
7: I just was always attracted to Luke's devastating looks. And I was like, this guy is so magnetic. I got to work with him.
2: Magnetic.
9: Thank you.
7: Yeah.
6: Well, that's how we feel about you, too.
2: Yeah. Oh, you feel that way about
6: that's why we, Jimmy and I, that's why we signed up. Will's devastating.
7: I'm still trying to get People Magazine, Sexiest Man.
2: Well, we're going to talk about that because you're...
7: We talked about it last time.
2: But we think that
5: you're
2: one step closer. Okay.
5: We have something for
2: you.
5: Have
8: you seen his Skims campaign?
2: Exactly.
5: You just wait for it.
2: Exactly. We've got a whole video.
5: In fact, everybody stick around because we're going to have that and more.
7: Everyone in the group, stay.
5: Don't get up. Can't go to the bathroom. Nothing.
2: Nothing. Coming up tomorrow on Jenna and Chanel,
5: actress and entrepreneur Shay Mitchell stops by.
2: Plus, global music superstar Ava Max.
5: And smart packing hacks to fit more into your suitcase.
2: That's all Friday.

0: We are back with the stars of the new Netflix comedy, The Hawk, Will Ferrell, Molly Shannon, Luke Wilson, Jimmy Tatro, and Fortune Feimster.
1: Okay, we're going to jump right in, Will.
2: Yep.
1: Yes. Getting back to people's sexiest men alive. So you just did a photo shoot with Skims. But it's part of your campaign, but were you in character?
3: Oh!
1: Yes. I hadn't seen it.
0: Wow, that goth tan is something.
1: Is that hair on his chest?
0: Now, did you have to spray tan to make that possible?
4: That's not real hair. That hair was pasted on.
0: How did you get that tan?
4: That's Lonnie's tan line.
0: Now, have you...
4: Look at that.
0: Wow.
4: Yeah, look, here's the thing.
0: Yes.
4: Can we just... Let's cut to the chase.
0: Okay.
5: Please.
4: If I don't win Sexiest Man, the fix is in.
5: Dude.
4: Yeah. If I don't win now after that...
0: No, I know.
1: Yeah. What's left?
4: You've
0: shown them what you can do. Do you know what I mean?
6: Yeah.
4: I can't do any more, people. And by people,
5: you can't
4: People Magazine.
5: Yeah.
7: You're giving us everything.
1: Well, when they see
4: kitchen sink.
1: I mean,
6: who are they going to give it to?
0: There's nobody else.
6: No one else.
5: If you don't get it, I'm blaming FIFA.
0: Yeah. Molly, congratulations on your star on the Hollywood Walk of Fame.
1: Yes.
0: We showed y'all.
1: Let's give her a round of applause.
0: First of all, how did that feel? And we also showed your speech to her.
1: Oh, that's so sweet. It was so fun. It was just, so great having Will there and Connie Britton. And it felt kind of like such an honor and like almost like It's a Wonderful Life, because I went to my local coffee shop and people were like, I heard you got your star, Molly. Congratulations, Molly. Oh, Molly, I heard you got your star. Like in the neighborhood.
0: Do they live in New York? Where do you live?
1: I live in
4: Queens.
1: California. Was that at the bodega?
5: Queens, California.
1: But we're going to sing your praises really quickly because Will said in the speech, your SNL performance of Mary Catherine Gallagher saved the show. What was your reaction to that? Oh, my gosh. Well, that is just so generous, and Will is so supportive, which is why we've been friends for so long, and I'm very supportive of Will, and it just meant so much to me.
0: Okay. Do you really feel that, like, when she did that, everybody
4: As soon as I said it, I regretted it. What was I thinking? No, I was sitting, the day before sitting around thinking, what am I going to say about Molly that has not been said? And then it dawned on me that was a real moment. I think it was our fourth show for that new cast. Mm-hmm. And your brand, we were coming out of a low ebb and people didn't know us. And that was the first sketch where I had never heard the audience roar like that. Mm. And to see this, this woman do such physical comedy and throw herself around and like kind of take command of 8H in that way, I thought, oh my gosh, we're going to be okay.
0: I love that so much.
1: You know, to bring it full circle, I'm looking at each one of you while you say that. The beautiful part about The Hawk is I feel like all of you guys commit to your characters, and you don't see that a lot these days, like the thong song or your character. Do you know what I mean? And so because of that, speaking of roaring and laughing out loud, I was watching it, and then my cousin is visiting in town. And so I left and I said, okay, you catch up so we can watch it together. So I let her watch the first 15 minutes by herself, and then I'm like, are we ready? Let's watch it together. And while I was in the other room, I hear her laughing out loud at The Hawk. And so you know that's a good sign when everybody's just loving it. I heard another topic you mentioned, FIFA, that you guys are going together.
0: We went to the World Cup game.
5: We're sports buddies.
0: Oh, you are?
4: And then Jimmy and I were talking earlier.
0: Wait, it seems like you went to the game as your character. Am I wrong?
4: Well, I just...
5: You had to promote.
4: I'm trying to get the word out there.
5: We were like, let's hit the soccer fans hard with The Hawk.
4: But it turns out Jimmy was like, oh, I'm going to go to the game too. We're like, maybe we'll run into each other. He's literally sitting in the row in front of us.
0: Oh, wow.
1: Not planned.
6: Yeah.
1: Not planned.
0: Are y'all any of y'all going to the finals?
5: No.
4: I'm going.
0: Are you? Oh, nice. Let's go.
5: Yeah.
4: And I've got one extra ticket.
5: I feel a
6: that why we're here?
2: Hello, new friend.
1: Exactly.
5: Yeah, I've been to three games, so anyway.
0: So maybe everybody should try to win it over during the commercial.
6: We all just start laughing harder and harder.
1: Yeah, exactly. Or maybe you should give it as an anniversary gift to Jimmy there. There you go. You're engaged to Zoe.
0: Oh, yeah. Damn. 1 year. Yeah. Well, it's not really an anniversary.
1: No, not an anniversary. An engagement. How about that?
0: Yeah.
1: Engagedversary. Is that a thing? Engagementversary?
6: I think so, yeah. That's what we called it.
0: Well, you guys, this is so much fun, but you're not going anywhere. We're like keeping you. We're holding you.
1: But this one's going to be good. The last thing is going
0: to
1: be great.
0: Yes, because y'all are sticking around, and to celebrate the Hawk, we are going to put their golf skills to the test in a game of putt or dare.
1: Ah!
0: Right after this. Right after.
3: 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Two taps later, Claire says nope to the charge and Wells Fargo is on the case. However you make money work, Wells Fargo can work with that.
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0: We are back with the stars, the new Netflix comedy, The Hawk, Will Ferrell, Molly Shannon, Luke Wilson, Jimmy Tatro, and Fortune Feimster.
1: All right, so since the show is all about golf, we want to put their skills to the test in a game we're calling Putt or Dare.
0: We basically made this game just for y'all.
1: The graphic and everything. Okay, so here's the deal. One at a time, you'll come up to our putting green. Before you putt, we'll present a dare that you must do if you miss.
2: If you don't get the hole in one.
1: If you don't get the hole in one.
0: This seems like it's going to be easy, but we'll see. I couldn't do it. Okay, Molly.
3: Okay, great.
0: You're up first.
3: Oh, yeah, Molly.
0: Okay. Wait, let's find out your dare first. Hold on, Molly, 1 second. Here's your dare.
4: She's ready.
0: If you miss, I know, you're ready, and I like it. If you miss, you have to perform a silly monologue as dramatically as possible. Okay?
1: We're going to put it up on the screen.
2: Well, a quick monologue.
0: Yeah, it's quick.
2: Right to the screen. Okay. Great.
5: Oh, all right, Molly, you got this, girl.
2: Okay.
1: I love the music.
2: Okay, ready?
5: Yeah.
1: Ooh.
2: Straight to the screen.
0: Okay, there it is. You've never seen this script before, but just read to that prompter. We'll step out of your way.
2: This is the script that
0: Yes, there it is. See,
2: okay,
0: Molly,
2: good.
0: There you are.
2: I might just be a simple toe doctor from Schenectady with a worm in my brain and a dream, but I'm also a mother. Yes, I eat cat food. It's good for my eye levels. This is ridiculous. Who wrote this? And yeah, my uncle is Sir Charles Barkley, but I will be damned if I let an ignorant beef inspector like you ruin my chances of winning this team. Jambalaya 2036.
0: Oh! Who wrote that? Either way, those prompter skills, too. Yeah. You can have my job.
1: Oh
0: my
1: and gosh. I'm reading in real time. Like, where are we
0: that
1: going?
0: Was that amazing. Was
1: okay, Jimmy, you're up next.
3: Okay, great.
1: First of all, wait a minute. Let's find out your dare.
6: Okay.
0: But Jimmy's good. We know Jimmy's good. This could be.
1: Okay. If you miss, you have to wear.
0: This wig.
1: Oh, my God.
2: Oh, my God.
1: Like
0: this wig for the rest of the segment.
6: Okay. You might get mixed up with
0: We cut some of each of your hair off to make this wig.
6: All right.
7: Pretty good.
0: Okay.
8: Get in there.
0: A little to the left.
5: Well, Let's become triplets.
0: Oh, yeah, you can stand next to them. We need to get a picture of the three of you, too. Okay, Luke.
2: You guys need three.
0: You are up next. Let's find out your dare. Spin that wheel.
8: I get that wheel.
7: It's happening something easy.
0: No, this one is the hardest. If you miss, you have to go up to a random person in the studio, and there are plenty of them here today, and you have to propose to them as sincerely as possible.
8: Okay, no big deal.
0: No big deal.
8: I'm looking at you, sir. I'm just gonna shake this.
5: Operator. We're all going streaking in the school.
0: Wait, this is hilarious. I know the three of them need a picture. Okay, cameras.
8: Rigged.
0: Get ready.
5: Wow.
8: I know we're just kind of met and everything. I just feel this connection. Would you take this journey with me?
9: Absolutely not.
8: Okay.
0: Whoa! Absolutely not.
8: Okay, so we just stayed.
6: Oh my God.
8: Okay.
5: Hey, love is love.
0: You broke his heart.
8: You broke his heart.
6: I'll do it.
0: Will will give you a hug. Go ahead.
8: Right. Hey, nothing ventured, nothing gained.
10: Nothing good, Chief, nothing gained.
0: Oh, it's okay.
8: Dang.
0: All right. Fortune, your turn.
1: I know.
0: I can't get over
6: Sorry,
0: this.
6: Did you say Fortune?
0: The wig has given you a whole
1: it's
0: new personality.
5: All right.
0: Okay, if you miss this.
5: Who am I proposing to?
0: You have to, this is a strange one. You have to get a cookie from your forehead to your mouth without using your hands.
5: Oh, wow. Okay. I never met a cookie I didn't like.
0: You're an athlete. You got this.
8: Oh!
0: You got this!
5: Okay, let's see what we got here.
0: All right.
5: So it goes on my forehead.
1: We don't know, but yes.
5: And I have to get it into my mouth.
0: Yes.
5: Got this. Oh. Wait, hold on.
0: That felt close.
8: Oh, the classic parlor game.
0: Oh!
5: All right, here, just take it. One more time.
1: Okay.
5: Hold on. I hope people watching at home are enjoying this.
6: Oh!
0: You did it! Okay. Will, last but not least.
3: Okay.
0: Okay, if you miss this, you have to give us three celebrity impressions, impersonations, okay?
5: Okay.
0: You've never done one of those before.
8: Wow. I want a Harry Carey.
0: Come on, nail it.
5: Somebody's dad.
6: Get in.
0: Yeah, exactly.
1: You guys are actually very good.
0: No, are they good?
1: Yeah, because they were almost there.
0: That was
3: That's called a gimme. Right there.
0: Okay, ready?
1: You have to do one.
4: Okay. I'll do one. I would have made that putt,
5: we all know who this is.
4: But I had too many distractions here in the newsroom, and it wasn't on the prompter.
8: Yes.
4: Ron Burgundy.
0: Okay.
4: Let's see.
1: Anybody. Doesn't even have to be a character.
11: Hey, everybody! Golf's an annoying game. I don't get it. You got to smack a little white ball around. The only good thing about golf is you get to drink as much cool Budweiser as possible.
4: Yes. Harry Carey.
0: Harry Carey. Yeah.
4: Here's the thing about golf.
0: Oh, good. I was hoping this was coming.
4: And you know, we used to talk about this when you were just a little girl. You need a lot of strategery to get the ball in the hole. That's your dad.
0: Yeah. By the way, you made up the word. We said this here on the show, but Lauren.
4: And Jim Downey made up.
0: Jim Downey. Oh, and happy birthday! We got you a cowbell cake. You're the man that has everything. Look at that cowbell cake. By the way, you can watch all of these hilarious people in the hall. This is real cake.
1: On Netflix.
0: Even that's cake.
1: It's all cake.
11: We need more cowbell!
0: Right? You got to watch it. And up next, we're going to spice up your summer supper with Chipotle shrimp tostados. Yes!
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0: If you are looking for something different to serve for dinner tonight, we have a dish that with just the right amount of spice.
1: Chef and cookbook author Mika Leon is showing us how to make chipotle shrimp tostados. Just scan that QR code. How are
2: Hi.
1: You?
2: How are you, girls? Thank you for having me today.
3: I'm so excited to be in New York.
0: Yeah.
1: We're so happy you're here.
2: All right.
1: Well, so this is inspired by growing up in Miami.
2: I mean, it's mango season in Miami. Yeah. We have to do a mango sauce.
1: Yeah.
2: And shrimp, of course. So easy to cook. I'm a new mom now.
0: Oh,
2: so
0: congratulations.
2: Thank you.
0: A girl.
2: It's a little girl, 8 months old.
1: Aww.
2: So I'm looking for easy recipes that look yes. like it took all day to make.
1: Well, this is
0: that.
1: It. So,
2: all right,
1: so what are you putting in there?
2: It's shrimp with a little bit of granulated garlic, cumin, a little bit of chipotle. You could let this marinate all day, and then when your guests come over, you could just throw it on
0: just
2: the grill.
0: Throw
2: it on a saute pan, and you only cook it 2 to 3 minutes per side.
1: Yeah, really? Shrimp is so easy like that.
2: All right.
0: Yum.
2: So, this is like one of my favorite summer recipes to make.
0: Yeah.
2: And if you don't have shrimp, you can do chicken.
0: You know, I have friends from Miami and they were in town randomly and they brought all these mangoes.
2: Oh my
0: they
2: God.
0: They almost like come off the trees.
2: Yeah.
0: Like, you know what I mean?
2: They want to go bad. Currency in Miami.
0: That's
2: right
0: so
2: now.
0: Funny.
1: I love mangoes.
0: They were so good.
2: Yeah. And I have a lot of mangoes in
0: so
2: my
0: good.
2: New cookbook coming
0: really?
2: Out this fall. I have, so this is like a very Cuban Miami inspired recipe.
0: Mm-hmm.
2: But a lot of these recipes are inspired by my cookbook that's coming out in October.
0: Awesome. Congratulations.
2: Cuban Soul. Thank you very
0: Cuban
2: much.
0: Soul.
2: Cuban Soul.
1: I just sliced these for you. But
2: I mean, you're like a
0: really
2: pro. You're ahead of me.
1: I really just wanted to
2: Jenna's
1: eat
2: Jenna's teaching me what to do now. All right. So we have a mango slaw. It's a little bit of crema, a little bit of chipotle,
1: Sorry,
2: scallions. And again, you can make this your own with whatever you have in the fridge,
0: mm.
2: you know? But
0: what is the key then if you're mixing other things? What's the key?
2: The crema and like the binding of the crema and the chipotles.
1: You need the crema.
2: I think the chipotles is that one ingredient that just elevates it and mm-hmm. makes it seem like so chefy, and it's
0: yeah.
2: really not.
1: Okay,
0: it's good.
1: Delish.
0: It
1: now we're
0: fresh.
1: Moving on to the
2: All right,
1: avocado.
2: So I'm going to teach you girls a little trick.
0: Oh, wait,
1: okay.
2: If you're making guacamole for a big crowd,
0: mm-hmm. I love guacamole.
2: So you get your avocado, cut mm-hmm. it in half, and you have your little wire rack, and then you just go like that.
1: Oh, my God.
2: Yeah, and then throw this in the dishwasher.
0: That's
2: I'm always
0: hat.
2: Trying to take a spoon and,
0: no,
2: like, get
0: no, no,
2: up
0: no, no,
2: the...
0: No. Okay.
2: And everybody's like, you just... It's not a mission. You just clean this in the dishwasher,
0: easy.
2: And that's it.
1: Okay, okay, so now we have the right. corn tortillas, and you're going to make the tostito.
2: Store-bought corn tortillas. And, again, you can make this ahead of time. Just stick them in the fryer at 350 degrees. And then you're going to let those cook about 2 to 3 minutes per side until they're nice and golden brown and crunchy. I love that Chanel's already eating. And
0: really
2: you can
0: good.
2: Put these in a little bag until your guests get there. All right, and let's assemble these little tostadas.
0: This is delicious.
2: Thank you.
0: And it's so easy
2: to make. I mean, mm-hmm. 30 minutes or less. And I feel like you'd pay like $25 for this at a restaurant as an appetizer, and you mm-hmm. can make it at home.
0: Oh, my gosh. Delicious.
2: So we're going to start.
0: And that's chipotle. You're right. Gives
2: right?
0: it a little kick.
2: A little bit of lime. So you put your avocado on the bottom.
0: Mm, I can't wait to get this cookbook.
2: You should. Thank you.
0: Mm-hmm.
2: It's 100 of my family's Cuban recipes, pork shoulder, Cuban sandwiches, a little bit of everything mm-hmm. in
0: All
2: there.
0: The things.
2: Very
0: Miami, put the lime on
2: very
0: the top.
2: Cuban.
0: Yum.
2: Excited for you guys
1: this
2: to see it.
1: This is amazing. Congratulations
0: Thank
1: on
0: you.
1: Everything.
2: Thank you, guys.
1: Thank
2: Such
1: you.
2: A pleasure being with you here today.
1: To get this recipe, head to today.com/food.
0: All right, up next, I heard him rehearsing. He's amazing. Adam Lambert. He has a brand new album, and he'll perform one of his latest songs for us.

0: 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Because Wells Fargo will send an alert if her balance drops below her set amount. 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
3: Grammy-nominated singer Adam Lambert first rose to fame as the runner-up on American Idol in 2009. Well, since then, he spent more than a decade on the road, fronting the band Queen, and he made his Broadway debut in the Tony-winning revival of Cabaret.
4: He's just so talented, and now he's out with his sixth studio album called Adam, and he's performing a new song just for us. What are you going to sing for us today?
5: This is called Eat You Alive.
4: Ooh.
5: Yes.
4: Okay. Take it away.
5: I hope you're hungry.

0: Woo!
1: Wow!
2: Wow!
1: Oh my gosh, Adam, you're amazing!
3: Thank you.
1: That was so good.
3: Thank you. Thank you. Give me a hug.
1: And you guys as well.
3: Thank you.
1: Everybody.
3: Thank you.
4: Oh my goodness.
5: Yeah. All right, my band is kicking.
1: I mean, everybody. Yeah. My God.
2: And I know you've been up early. Adam's self-titled album,
5: yeah.
2: Adam,
5: yeah.
2: is out now. I love that.
1: And that was so incredible.
2: Even that cover.
1: And we will be back right after this.
2: Oh.
1: That was so
2: self-titled album.
5: Yeah.
2: Adam
5: yeah.
2: is out now. I love that.
1: And that was so incredible.
2: Even that cover.
1: And we will be back right after this.
2: Oh.
1: That was so...
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1: Nice. That was going to be a good interview.
0: Yeah,
1: looking forward to it. Tomorrow, actress Shay Mitchell and pop sensation Ava Max.
0: Have a good day, everybody. 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
2: The word that comes to mind is alive.
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4: When you walk in here and you see 40 people at 4 a.m. at about a 10, you can't help but feed off that. And you're like, whoa, it's a Studio One ad.
2: People who literally are up all night to bring this show to you. There's not a morning I walk in here that I don't pinch myself and think, I get to be here. People that watch the Today Show aren't just watching a show. They're people that are in the family. They're in our family.
4: They're allowing us into their homes every morning.
2: When we go out there and we get to meet people and they say, I love you, you feel like family. I always say, we feel like your family too. That's how we feel.
4: And they're so excited to be there. We get excited. We feed off that energy.
2: They're the reason we get up in the morning. It's the excitement of being part of something that's bigger than you.

0: That's 8 o'clock on today. Coming up, summer haze. Wildfire smoke from Canada blanketing much of this country this morning. Nearly 120 million under air quality alerts.
1: If you are feeling any effects from this, I would advise you to stay indoors.
0: While intense downpours in Texas flood roads and force evacuations. Al's got your full forecast. Then, new details. The family of Nolan Wells, the 18-year-old who died after July 4th boat trip with friends, meeting with the local district attorney for the first time.
2: We did not get all the answers we want.
0: Just ahead, the new audio from a call made on the day he was missing as investigators still try to piece together a timeline. And major warning, as the use of GLP-1s rise in popularity, the number of reported overdoses are now skyrocketing.
3: It was easy. It was like everything else is. You can buy it online, you know, with no questions asked. So that's why I did it.
0: The important information you need to know and one woman's cautionary tale. All that plus Anne Hathaway and Tom Holland's Odyssey to Studio 1A.
4: I think his king is coming back.
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6: 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We are making Wordle Game Show with our host, Savannah Guthrie.
0: Another exclusive announcement coming up. And he is Rocky.
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0: And welcome back this morning on Your Health. A warning about those GLP-1 weight loss treatments.
12: Yeah, as their popularity grows, there's also been a huge rise, unfortunately, in overdoses.
3: Yeah, NBC News worked in partnership with KFF Health News on this story, and NBC's Ann Thompson brings it to us with more details. Ann, good morning. This was surprising.
13: Yeah, it is surprising, but it's a story we're hearing more and more often. And in fact, this morning, you were going to meet a North Carolina woman who turned to these weight loss drugs because she wanted to drop 20 pounds for a cruise. And she ended up on a trip that she says endangered her life.
14: As many as 2 million Americans get GLP-1s through telehealth companies, attracted by quick access to cheaper compounded weight loss drugs. Leslie Gammon is one of them.
3: It was easy. It was like everything else is. You can buy it online, you know, with no questions asked. So that's why I did it.
14: The initial company she used put her through her paces.
3: I had phone call conversations with them. I had Zoom calls. And they had me stand up on the Zoom, turn around and pose, all this good stuff, just to see my measurements and my weight.
14: Then she went to a second company, Amble.
3: I went to the website. I signed up. And they said that a doctor would be contacting me via email or through their portal. And I said, okay. And so I went through it.
14: Leslie says there was no Zoom call, no phone call, no picture. When the first dose didn't seem to work, Amble sent her a stronger dose. And that, Leslie says, is when the trouble started.
15: You get the vial with the stronger concentration.
3: Mm-hmm.
15: And what's the first thing you notice?
3: That it was a lot.
14: The label said take 46 units.
3: I contacted the doctor and I said, you know, this seems to be a little bit more than what I'm supposed to be taking. And then the response I got back, I think a day later, was just follow the doctor's directions.
15: What made you decide to do this?
3: Follow the doctor's orders.
15: Those are powerful words.
3: Yes, they are.
14: And mostly she did. Leslie says she took two-thirds of the prescribed dose with devastating consequences.
15: So you spent 3 days in the hospital.
3: Yes.
15: How long did it take before you could eat again?
3: Probably close to a month.
14: She says she couldn't keep anything down. Leslie would later learn from a hospital nurse that she had been prescribed nearly five times what she should have been.
7: It's a story you hear more and more on social media, not just about Amble, and in poison control centers across the country. The National Poison Data System reports calls about injectable GLP-1 overdoses and side effects have skyrocketed, increasing more than 1,000% in 5 years, 15,102 in 2025 alone. Dr. Fatima Syed is a weight management specialist at Duke University Health System.
15: If a patient comes to you and telehealth is their only option for whatever reason, what are the precautions you urge them to follow?
11: I would say that making sure you're working with a place that's reputable, that there is a clear line of communication, that the process is not just clicking on something and you're never talking to someone.
15: Is a click enough oversight?
11: Here's what I would say is obesity, weight is a complex problem, and is a click enough oversight for your management of your high blood pressure or diabetes? And the answer is no.
7: Leslie Gammon says her lessons are hard earned.
3: That fads are not always a good thing to follow. To educate yourself more so. I'm not dumb. I mean, I have a college degree. I should have known.
7: The retired special ed teacher and mom is left with a $9,000 hospital bill, and she says she has no offer of help from Amble, the telehealth company that issued the prescription.
15: Has Amble reached out to you at all?
3: No.
7: Citing patient privacy, Amble declined to comment on Leslie's case, but said patient safety and well-being are our highest priorities. Today, Leslie is back in the kitchen and losing weight, down 7 pounds the old-fashioned way, eating right and exercising more.
3: I want to probably lose another 15 pounds, and I will be healthy, I think, with my numbers, you know, health-wise.
16: Wow. I mean, so what are, I mean, there's got to be some ways to sort of prevent this from happening.
15: The first thing you need to do is if you're going to take these drugs, you need to educate yourself on the drugs and what the proper dosing is are. There are so many different doses because you titrate up. You take more and more and more as you want to lose weight. If there are any discrepancies on the label, check with your doctor. And if you still have doubts, keep asking questions. And if you, the doctor at, for, if you're using telehealth, if the doctor at the telehealth gives you one answer, it's worth checking with your own doctor to see if this is right. I mean, this is your health. It's nothing to fool with. And these drugs can have really bad consequences if you take too much.
16: Wow.

0: Plaza. Dylan's joined the party. Crowds, how we doing? We doing well? We're doing well. Good, good. Birthdays. There's some quadruplets back there. Go Terriers, yes. Happy birthday. By the way, look who's here shaking hands with these folks. Tim Ream. Tim Ream's the World Cup captain of the U.S. men's national team. Looking forward to catching up with Tim in the third hour. Soccer continues to have quite the moment.
1: Yes, it does. But first, in this half hour, we're going to be sitting down with our friend Jay Shetty, who always brings words of wisdom to make us all feel happier and healthier. Plus, he's got some very big news about expanding his hit mental health podcast.
2: Also ahead, guys, this morning we're going to get some music to get you going. We're going to hit the high notes with Grammy nominee Adam Lambert. He will treat us to a live performance from his new album, inspired by a big move to write here in New York.
3: Yay. Okay, guys, on our fourth hour, are y'all ready to laugh? Will
4: so
3: Ferrell
4: good.
3: And Molly Shannon are wow. stopping by along with their castmates from the new Netflix comedy, which you are going to love. It's got a goth theme.
5: Oh, I know, The Hawk.
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5: I know all about it.
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3: It's so much fun.
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0: Almost over. Christopher Nolan's epic new film, The Odyssey, it hits theaters tomorrow. And before it does, we are catching up with more of its stars. Anne Hathaway and Tom Holland play a mother and son, the Queen and Prince of Ithaca, holding out hope for the return of Odysseus.
1: I could take the throne.
2: They're not giving up power to you or Odysseus. Do you think life goes back to the way it was?
3: That world is gone.
0: Oh, and Tom, welcome back.
4: Thank you.
0: It feels like we've been talking about it for a while now. You can't get a ticket to an IMAX theater until like late August to see the thing. You've been all around the world promoting it. And here we are just a few hours away from it about to be unveiled to the world. What are the emotions? How are we feeling right now?
5: Oh my gosh, I don't know that I've caught up with my emotions yet. How are you feeling?
4: I am just kind of in this state of delirium, I think. You know, I honestly, I'm so excited. I cannot believe that it is finally here. I remember getting the call to be a part of this experience like it was yesterday.
0: Yeah.
4: And the fact that this whole period of time has happened, that we had the experience, the movie is made, the reviews are out and the movie comes out tomorrow. I don't even know how to explain how I feel right now.
5: That's kind of where I'm at with it too. And then at the same time, I'm just so happy for everybody else. Like, it's easier to process your happiness for other people. Like, obviously, Chris, this is such a huge achievement. Emma Thomas, our producer, because everything that's on screen, she was, like, the brain and the organizing power behind getting it there. And then Matt, I think we're all just, like, going out of our minds for how happy we are for Matt.
0: Well, it's perhaps you've already heard and read the reviews so far. They've been pretty fantastic. You've worked with Christopher Nolan 3 times, so you sort of knew what to expect.
5: You would think.
0: No?
5: Well, I mean, a little bit. I knew certain, you know, kind of the what was expected.
0: Okay.
5: And I knew kind of the rhythm of the set.
0: How would you describe that, the rhythm of the set? What does that mean?
5: It's really pro.
0: Okay.
5: You know, like during our sequence, which was the interior of the Ithacan Palace, for a month, you had hundreds of people standing on their marks, ready to go 7 a.m. every single day. You could hear a pin drop. Everybody was focused. And usually by 7:05, we were filming.
0: Yeah. Wow.
5: So he's consistent. He's regimented. But getting back to the, you know, the expertise of it all, nobody was an expert on this one because it was the first time a film had ever been shot entirely on IMAX, which meant that there were no veterans on set.
0: Yeah.
5: Everybody was starting at square one, which meant that we really had to be there for each other in this, in a way that went even deeper than a usual film.
0: This is your first time working with it. Did you get some tips? Did you call anyone? Did you say, hey, what can I expect from this Nolan guy?
4: Well, you know, I spoke with Robert at length before I started the movie.
0: Pattinson. And
4: no, with Downey.
0: Oh, with Downey, okay.
4: And I...
5: Cute question, though.
4: Yeah. But do you know what? I was really lucky. I was lucky that I had Annie, and we had some of our first days together. I was lucky that I had Matt. And Chris is an actor's director. You know, he's so helpful. He's so kind. And one of the things that I love, and Matt has said this while we've been on tour, that every movie that he has made has led to this moment.
0: Mm.
4: And the same for Chris. So for me as a young actor to get to see these titans of our business use every tool that they have in the workshop to build this movie, it was just a treasure trove of lessons. And I really feel like I left this experience a better actor.
0: And you were able to share this experience with your partner, with Zendaya. Yeah. What was that like, going to work together every day?
4: It was wild. I mean, to get to share this experience, just to be a part of this movie alone is a life-changing moment. But to do it with Z and to get to experience these days together, and I was there on her first day, and I was there on her last day, and it was just such a pleasure, and I will forever be grateful to Chris and Emma for giving us the opportunity.
0: She was here a few days ago, and she talked about how important it was to have you there. That first day, I think, was the filming of the sacking of Troy.
4: Yep.
0: I want to read something that someone on social media wrote about you that caught my attention. No, no,
5: I assume it's good.
0: No, it's great. One social media note
4: is going to be good.
0: Anne Hathaway having 5 movies premiering this year and then announcing that she's pregnant is the level of productivity that men cannot achieve.
5: I mean, they are at a disadvantage.
4: Absolutely.
5: It's just a literal truth. But yeah, it went that way.
0: I mean, that's amazing.
5: It's wild.
0: You've made everyone else in Hollywood look and feel lazy. A new child coming and 5 films coming. By the way, there they are.

0: Yeah, I'm not lying. Wow. There are the foul films that are coming out this year.
1: It's just wild. It's kind of crazy because, look, I've been doing this for a very, very, very long time. And I hope to do it for, a long time to come.
0: Yeah.
1: And so you just never know. There's peaks, there's valleys, there's everything in between. And so it's just crazy to have a time like this where you pull these cards and you're like, and the thing that's so exciting is they're films that audiences want to see.
0: Yes.
1: Which is just one of my favorite things in the world is going to the movies. And so to be a part of something, a part of a year where so many people are just excited to go out, experience cinema. And then to have this personal thing going on at the same time, it's amazing.
0: We wanted to celebrate you. We wanted to celebrate your bun there in the oven. We got your baby gift.
1: And this
0: is not something that you can find in stores.
2: Oh, that is cute.
0: We should show folks what this is.
1: This is so cute.
0: This is when the child comes out, we want the child ready for battle. So we created...
2: That is so cute.
1: Is it a diaper? It is
0: a Trojan outfit. Custom designed.
1: I'm dying.
0: For the baby.
2: That is amazing.
1: Tape.
0: So, yes.
1: Who was talented enough to make all of this? Did you do it?
0: Of course. How did you know?
1: That's so
0: sweet. With my own two hands. No, Alex and Lyle from Wardrobe would kill me if I took credit.
2: That is so cute.
0: So, Tom, when you have your child, bring
2: it. I know where to come. I'll come right back here.
1: This is appropriately epic. Thank you so much.
2: Fantastic.
1: This is amazing.
0: Congratulations on the film that you've created and the life that you are creating as well. We're going to talk Spider-Man next time you come back. Okay?
2: Fantastic. Thank you.
0: Because this guy's got two films out at the same time.
1: Yeah, by the way, it's so nice for people to say that. I'm just like, but Z is like...
2: Everybody's working.
1: It's good times. People are working.
0: Your final reminder, The Odyssey from our sister company, Universal Pictures.
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0: 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He's also a New York Times bestselling author and award-winning host of On Purpose podcast. And there's big news on that front coming up in a few minutes. Jay, great to see you, my man.
1: It's so good to be back.
0: I love our colors. We're in the mental health warrior color code of whatever this is. How you doing, man?
1: I'm doing so well. I'm so grateful to be back.
0: Thank it's great to have you here because you were here back in 2019 when you launched. And since then, you've gone on to do over 850 podcasts, billions of streams and views. And I just personally wanted to say thank you for all the light and conversation that you've brought to the forefront for people all over the world who, like me, one of the 30 million Americans who suffered in silence with a mental health illness. And you have broken that stigma and normalized that conversation on a level that we needed so bad. Wow. So thank you so much for that.
1: Oh, I'm so humbled by that, Carson. To hear that from you means the world to me. And I'm so grateful for platforms like you that 7 years ago helped me launch my show and make mental health mainstream. And it's unbelievable to see the amount of people that reach out. I know you just had Tom on the show. When Tom Holland came on the show, the amount of messages we still get with people saying that episode helped me become sober, that helped me through my journey. It's incredible to watch.
0: Podcasts, when it started, it was such an audio experience. If I'm not mistaken, your very first episode, Valentine's Day 2019, you actually shot video.
1: Absolutely.
0: Now video has become sort of the norm. What do you think is the important part about the video aspect of podcasting?
1: I feel like we're in a space where podcasts have become the new talk shows. They've become the new late night. They've become that long form sit down where you really get to know someone. And I think we want to see the creases on people's face. We want to see them smile. We want to see them laugh. And often on my podcast, you want to see them cry and really open up and have a safe space. And so I think we just want to be in an immersive experience where we're seeing all of our emotions.
0: You've helped so many people on the podcast. You've had great people on it. You had Kobe Bryant and Michelle Obama and Oprah. And I just wondered, have you ever had anybody on your show that really has helped you or taught you a lesson?
1: Well, I have to give a shout out to Karl Anthony Towns' cat, because his episode actually comes out on Monday on Spotify and Netflix Video. And he said something really, really powerful to me that has stayed with me when we recorded straight after he won the championship with the Knicks. And I was at Game 4, which was unbelievable. But he said to me, I'm recognized more for what I do than who I am, when who I am is more important than what I do.
0: Wow.
1: And I think we can both relate. I think everyone watching can relate. Who you are is so much more important than what you do. Don't forget that.
0: This is so much more than a podcast. It's a universe now for you. You're a media mogul, if you will. What is you're already in business with Netflix.
1: Yes.
0: You do unscripted and scripted series. You have a multi-$100 million deal over several years, whatever the deal is. But what do we need to know about your relationship with Netflix now?
1: Well, the main thing is we're so excited that the podcast you can now watch on video at Netflix and Spotify. And then I'm working and cooking up some new projects with Netflix, both scripted and unscripted. So excited to help mental health and the conversations around anxiety be more accessible for everyone else on the planet.
0: I always thought when I talk to people about mental health, when they say, well, I've got this problem at work, relationships, they all seem like things on the surface. What do you find is, by and large, the underneath question that people really want answered?
1: That's such a good question. I think we're all waiting to feel confident to start. We're waiting to feel ready to start. And the truth is, you don't need to be confident first. You don't need to be ready first. You just need to start and take action. I think we're waiting for permission. And so what I always say to people, that you don't start with confidence. You start with experience. You do something. That experience leads to competence. You build a skill, and that leads to evidence. You have proof that you can do difficult things. And I promise you, everyone listening and watching, you've already done hard things. Go and look at the evidence, and that will give you the confidence you need.
0: Great to see you, Jay.
1: Thank you, Carson.
0: Sorry about your English yesterday, by the way.
1: Oh, gosh. Painful. Painful. Painful, yeah.
0: Check out the video episode On Purpose on Spotify and Savannah and Netflix, of course. Let's head over to Savannah. SG?
2: I'm just hanging out with Adam Lambert. You had a show last night?
3: Yes, I did.
2: And
3: yes.
2: You're up here this
3: yes,
2: morning to
3: yes,
2: sing
3: good
2: for
3: morning.
2: Us?
3: Yes, just for
2: you're
3: you.
2: You're going to hit those, Oh, yeah. Oh, he's ready. He said he's warmed up. From American Idol to touring with Queen and a brand new album, Adam Lambert is here, and he's going to treat us to a special performance. Mm-hmm. But first, this is Today on NBC.
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0: Oh, yeah, we're fired up because we're back with a vocal powerhouse, the one and only Adam Lambert.
5: Yeah, it's actually hard to believe. It's been 17 years now since the world was first introduced to Adam Lambert on American Idol. And through those years, in addition to his own music, he's toured with Queen. He starred on Broadway.
2: I watched you on American Idol, Adam Lambert. Well, now this Grammy nominee is going back to his roots, a self-titled album. He is here to perform it for us. We're going to hear song chat afterwards. Take it away, Adam Lambert.

0: everybody.
1: Yeah.
2: Well done.
0: Not the only one who had to wake up early this morning. Note to self, when you have an album release party, do that the night after you get up early for the station.
3: Exactly.
0: You had to go last night.
3: It was amazing. It was a full concert down in Brooklyn Paramount, like an hour and 20 minutes of hollering. We had a great time. The audience had fun, too.
0: I feel like that's so New York-y. And a lot of this record, you said you wanted it to kind of sound like New York. What does New York sound like to you?
3: I don't know. Metal, concrete. Yeah. It's louder. There's honks. There's
0: like a loose bridge.
3: Yeah, I mean, the rats are singing. You know? Yeah, it's wild.
2: Capture the smell, dude.
3: Oh, yeah. I'm in downtown, you know. It's pungent. Yeah,
0: down the there. Down and dirty.
3: Down and dirty, yes. Like a little gutter rat. Yeah. Yeah.
0: You are so talented. It's ridiculous.
3: Thank you. I appreciate
0: this early and sound like that.
3: Thank
0: awesome.
3: You. I've spent about 45 minutes warming up.
2: Chanel.
1: All right. We're back after your local news. Adam Lambert.
3: Thank you.
4: This morning on the third hour of today, extreme weather. Parts of the Southwest bracing for even more dangerous flash flooding. Tens of millions under air

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1: Because I read so much romance, it naturally became a romance book truck.
0: How she's turning her passion into a whole new chapter. 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
3: Good morning, everyone. Welcome to the third hour of today. Can't believe it's Thursday already.
4: I can't believe I'm out of my life.
3: I'm going to slide over here.
4: Yeah, I think
3: okay.
4: So.
3: Is that better?
4: Yeah, I think so.
3: Okay. We're getting started here on a Thursday morning. We do want to talk about, though, that severe weather that is happening all around the country. A lot of folks waking up once again to an orange sky, that eerie sky you're seeing all because of those Canadian wildfires. The massive cloud of smoke is spreading over several states. Tens of millions of people are under air quality alerts.
4: But right now, we've got a life-threatening, catastrophic situation developing in Texas. A flash flood emergency in effect. We're looking at potentially catastrophic flooding for some of these areas. So let's take a look and show you exactly what's happening as far as these maps are concerned. You can see right now heavy thunderstorms just streaming up out of Mexico and into Texas. And this is where the danger is. We have flash flood emergencies right now around Uvalde and Kerrville, the Guadalupe River. National Weather Service folks have said there is literally a wall of water moving down the Guadalupe. So this is a dangerous situation right now. And in fact, we have the risk for moderate to high risk of flooding from Uvalde to Kerrville, but also back to the southwest because we've got monsoonal moisture coming in there. But this is catastrophic flooding that's coming in. We're looking at 5 inches of rain or more in parts of Texas. They've already gotten 2 feet of rain. This is a 1 in 1,000 year event. You can see right now air quality. This is the big problem also for parts of the Great Lakes into the Northeast, Mid-Atlantic. We've got air quality that's anywhere from hazardous to unhealthy, like in Mount Pleasant, Northwoods East, Duluth, Grand Marais, the Chicago area, all suffering right now as these wildfires already burning over 300,000 acres, 117 million people impacted by air quality alerts. And with this smoke coming in, again, you can smell it, you can taste it, your eyes are burning, your throat is sore. This is going to be tough. It's going to last for at least another 24 hours. By the weekend, though, it should clear out. If there is any silver lining to this thing, and it's hard to find, at least it's holding a cap now on some of these temperatures getting up into the upper 90s here in the Northeast in Mid-Atlantic.
3: Right. You block out the sun a little bit and you don't get as much solar energy. But we do still have heat alerts for a lot of spots across the United States, back through Southern California, up across the Northern Plains, through North and South Dakota, Minneapolis seeing a heat warning, Indianapolis under a heat advisory. And we are going to see the heat continue across the upper Midwest. But again, temperatures knocked down a little bit because of less sunshine. Minneapolis, though, today a high of 92 degrees with the humidity that's out there. It'll feel like it's about 95. Chicago feels like 93. Columbus, Ohio, 94 with a feels like temperature of 101. Washington, D.C. also feeling like 103 degrees today when you factor in that humidity. Tomorrow, more of the same. Highs well up into the mid to upper 90s. Feels like temperatures come down a touch when you take out a little of the humidity, but you go down into Knoxville, it still feels like we're well up into the triple digits. And through the next couple of days, we will see temperatures slide a bit. Cincinnati drops to 86 degrees on Sunday. Regular hot, I guess, up into Washington, D.C. We will drop down into the upper 80s as we go into the weekend. So we're going to replace some 90s with some upper 80s. Still very hot and uncomfortable if you're outside for too long.
4: Yeah, well, the good news is at least for some of the World Cup, they were playing indoors. That's not going to be the case for the final. In fact, it's going to be a clash of international powers. We are talking about Argentina facing Spain after yet another incredible comeback. Argentina scoring 2 goals in the final minutes to defeat England in what is now being called an instant classic, fans celebrating into the night.
3: And one of those fans who is on very little, maybe no sleep, is our resident super fan and Argentinian soccer expert today, producer Lucas Vasquez. Welcome. I mean, did you sleep at all?
5: No, not at all. And I'm not sleeping until we win the World Cup on Sunday, so I'll tell you that much. Yeah. But that was absolutely, first of all, the last 30 minutes, best 30 minutes of my life. Until then, it was horrible. It was terrible. But let me tell you, when they score, and England score the first goal in the 55th minute, I thought, oh, God, it's over again. My health is going to suck again. It's going to suffer. Best thing that could have ever happened when England scored that 1-0, because that woke us up. Mm. We scored 1-1. And then when we had the 1-1, they sat back so much. We knew we were going to 2-1. And the best moment there, especially in a lot of Argentina games, this happens. You hug strangers like they're your father, brother. It doesn't matter. And that is such an emotional feeling. And that's what it is to be Argentinian. It's family.
4: Yeah. And this game is really part of a long-standing rivalry.
5: Oh, it's probably, I would argue, the greatest soccer rivalry in international soccer. And it really starts in 1986 with the hand of God from Maradona, when he scored that goal infamously with a hand.
3: Which, and you grew up hearing about.
5: Oh, yeah.
3: You weren't there to experience.
5: No, I wasn't even born yet. But all my life, I'll hear my parents, my older relatives, friends who were alive for that, telling you, oh, my God, this legend of Maradona, 86, Mexico World Cup. And then I would keep hearing. I'm like, well, I want to experience that one day. That's why I'm like, we won the World Cup. But this was 20 years in the making. Mm-hmm. Because all my life, me and my friends would imagine if we beat England and we were there. So it was truly a very special moment like that, and it's very emotional.
4: So what do you think? What's the outcome?
5: I can't be too objective here. I think Argentina's going to win, but in trying to be a little objective, Spain's a very tough rival. Yeah. Only conceded one goal. It's going to be incredibly tough, but these Argentinian players have heart. They have experience. They've played this final already. We won 4 years ago, and they know how to play in these moments. So I'm hoping Argentina comes through, and it's just going to be insane.
3: What's funny to me is today's show producers write us all these notes.
4: Right.
3: So I was reading your note this morning, and you said, if they win, there's nothing left to live for. It is ultimate nirvana.
5: Back to back, these are
3: the phrases you're using.
5: Oh, yeah, back to back. And Messi at 39 years old, insane. But back to back World Club champions, I have nothing left to live for. That's just it.
4: Okay.
5: I don't need anything else.
4: Okay, let's dial it back, Lucas. Okay, you're a young man. You've got a lot left to live for.
3: I love it.
4: No matter what happens.
5: Okay, I'll take it.
4: Okay.
5: Right, I'll live a little longer.
3: But I like your excitement. That's how people are feeling out there.
4: All right,
5: Lucas, thanks so much.
4: Now to a homegrown soccer star. We all love watching the U.S. men's international team or national team during the World Cup.
3: They captivated fans with a thrilling run here on home turf before falling to Belgium in the round of 16. And we are joined by one of the team's captains, Tim Ream, to look back at the tournament and look ahead to the future. Tim, good morning.
6: Good morning. Thank you for having me.
3: Well, you know, I mean, here you got to play in our home country. Just before we get to anything else, what was that like for you?
6: Thinking about it is crazy. Listen, to play in any World Cup is incredible. To play in a World Cup at home, to feel the energy and excitement of not just the country, but everybody traveling into the country, everybody experiencing the World Cup together was something that you know, you can't understate.
4: Yeah.
6: It was just an incredible experience, and you know, we felt that excitement of all the fans, of you know, all the supporters from all over the world, and you know, it was a really special time.
4: Well, what was it like for you guys as a team to gel? What do you do to bring yourselves together when sometimes you don't all play together at the same time? What is that like?
6: For this particular tournament, it was actually quite easy. We had 2 weeks of kind of build up before the tournament, which you don't normally get. Usually you have 10 days, and it's a sprint. You're in and you're out before you realize. But this one, it was hang out. You know, we were able to, obviously we were on the West Coast, so we were able to hang out, watch games, you know, do different activities, have a little players lounge, watch, you know, guys were watching the Knicks, you know, when I think we had the whole team in the players lounge. And so yeah, it's just connecting, you know, meals, and just really understanding each other and who we are as people. And that, you know, gives you a better understanding of you know, what you need on the field.
4: Well, speaking for a lot of folks, we are so proud of who you guys became and the thrills you brought us during this World Cup. It was really spectacular.
6: Thank you.
4: Okay, Tim Thames, thank you so much.
6: Thank you.
4: Don't forget, Spain taking on Argentina this Sunday in the World Cup final, and you can watch it in Spanish on Telemundo and Peacock.
3: All right. Well, just ahead this morning on today's checklist, why your skin could be warning you about bigger health problems. Then later, a different kind of bookstore on wheels, how one woman is taking her love of romance novels on the road. We'll be right back.

0: Welcome back. This morning on today's checklist, a different kind of skin checkup. A lot of people have a skincare routine, but did you know that your skin could actually be sounding the alarm about issues happening inside your body? Here to give us all the skin secrets is board-certified dermatologist and physician scientist at Mayo Clinic, Dr. Sarenya Wiles. Dr. Wiles, good morning. It's nice to have you here.
1: Good morning. It's good to be here.
0: So what should we know about our skin and how it's kind of indicating what could be happening inside our bodies?
1: Your skin is more than a beauty accessory. It's really your lifestyle reflecting outside. So you want to be paying attention. That healthy skin glow means how well your skin is functioning. It's reflecting your regeneration potential, your repair, and it's that shift from appearance to function. Pay attention to those skin clues. It's like your check engine light. If you have a sore or rash that's lasting too long, you want to be maybe going to see a dermatologist sooner than you think. And then finally, your skin rewards healthy habits, but it can also show unhealthy lifestyle. So research is showing that dementia can actually present on your skin. Those that look older than their stated age may actually have a higher risk for things like dementia. In my research lab, we're doing some research on senescent cells, or these zombie cells that can accumulate on your skin. So those can increase inflammation, and it can really affect distant organs like the brain. So pay attention to that reflection.
0: Good to know.
2: So, doctor, I mean, speaking of skin clues, you say the big skin changes often accompany big changes in someone's life.
1: Absolutely. So when you think about skin span, this is the how well your skin is functioning across lifespan. So in little kiddos, they have eczema. That can be dry skin that's actually presenting its broken skin barrier. And it also means that they're developing their immune system differently. It can be associated with asthma and seasonal allergies. In puberty, we all know teenagers get acne and they can have hair growth patterns that are variable. But don't listen to those TikTok trends and keep changing your skincare every week because you want to be consistent. And if it gets severe, go see your dermatologist. Menopause is something very important to pay attention to. Your hormone levels are changing. Your protective estrogen goes down. 30% of collagen is lost within the first 5 years of menopause.
2: Wow.
1: So you want to be paying attention to that. Men also see changes. Their hair gets thinner over time. And you can see that you don't rely on your skincare you've been doing for the past 20 years. Your skin has changed. Your skincare should evolve too.
2: Oh, okay.
3: Interesting. So doctor, you also say that things that are going on with your skin can be kind of precursors or at least an early warning system that something else is going on.
1: Absolutely. Your skin's your dashboard to your body's health, right? So allergies can often indicate eczema, and typically this is seen in children young under the age of 5, but one in four adults can develop eczema in their adulthood. Autoimmune diseases, celiac disease, Crohn's can also present on the skin, and psoriasis, it can be associated with metabolic syndrome. So those scaly red patches, higher risk for elevated cholesterol, blood pressure, increased risk for heart disease when you have psoriasis. And stress and medication increases inflammation. Those GLP-1 medications can also see signs of shifting skin, hair shedding that can also present. Diabetes, that looks like itchy skin. You can have sores on the bottoms of your feet. And leaky blood vessels can indicate poor circulation. They can show up as brown patches around your ankles. So your skin's really connected. It can give us telltale signs.
3: Okay, so we've all heard the saying, you are what you eat. What can you eat that's going to make sure your skin is as healthy as possible?
1: Yeah, so this is your skin span success list, right? So what you eat, how you perform on the inside, this is your foundation and reflects out. So getting 7 to 9 hours of sleep, good sleepers have better skin resilience, eating a good healthy diet, avoiding sugars because that can actually create and break down collagen, moving more, getting a walk in outside with your partner, with your dog. That actually counts twice because it can reduce your stress levels too. And then topicals for your skin span success. This looks like platelet exosomes, colloidal oatmeals, and topical copper peptides that can all boost your skin success.
3: Yeah, and I've always wanted to ask a doctor, is there any truth to the saying, black don't crack?
1: Oh, my gosh. No. Skin span success, really. You know, looks maxing. It comes from foundational skincare.
3: Just wondering.
1: Yeah.
3: Oh, asking for a friend.
1: You look great, Al.
3: Oh, thank you very much. By the way, just saying.
0: That's great. Thank you so much.
2: Thank you, and we apologize.
0: I feel like we always apologize.
2: We do.
0: Head to today.com for our expert tip of the day. Dr. Wiles is sharing skin signals that could tell you more about your heart health.
3: Just ahead, a romantic idea, hitting the road with a good book. Well, meet the woman who took her love of reading and turned it into a booming business on wheels. Then later, new girl star Jake Johnson live in Studio 1A, sharing his latest movie set in the competitive world of pickleball. Third hour.
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0: Now with our series By the Book, and a woman who turned a passion for romance novels into quite the career.
1: Well, now she has created a whole community of book lovers, and it all began with a vintage Volkswagen and a vision to create something special. Stephanie Powell wanted a career that wasn't by the book.
2: I spent most of my career marketing for other people's products and helping them build their brands, but I just felt like I wanted to do something for myself, something that I was truly excited to market, and something that has always been a big passion of mine is reading.
1: And she picked a genre that is her one true love.
2: And because I read so much romance, it naturally became a romance book truck.
1: She thought about opening a small bookstore.
2: But one day I walked past a vintage Volkswagen truck and I couldn't get it out of my head. And I found one and the rest is history.
1: She named her 1968 Volkswagen the Fluria and tricked it out as Southern California's first romance bookstore on wheels. Stephanie learned how to drive a stick shift and the Fluria hit the road in 2025. Today, she's on the road full-time with pop-ups at flea markets, coffee shops, dinners, author events, and audio book walks.
2: I used to like wonder all the time, like, how do adults make friends? I think through our shared love of books, I've been able to not only bring people together, I've been able to meet like some of the like best friends I've ever had.
1: This monthly book swap at a brewery is a cornerstone of her business.
3: This was my first time here, but literally seeing like the community of everybody who loves reading, I think is so cool. I just saw like how everybody is obsessed with the books and the characters and the authors and how people can create such a beautiful like just ambiance and vibe.
1: The Fluria is in good company. Love is in the air when it comes to top grossing book genres.
2: Romance has like a formula where you know that it's going to end with a happily ever after. So I think in that sense, like romance is a more like safe genre and like really like a nice fantasy to like escape from the world.
1: Recently, the Fluria expanded to an Airstream trailer to keep up with growing demand.
3: It's not common to see like a group of women just coming together and doing something that's interesting. So the fact that she's bringing like people together like this, it's really cool.
1: Stephanie says following her dream isn't without a plot twist.
2: I've felt more fulfilled and happy in my day to day. I also feel like I've never worked so much in my life.
1: I love that Volkswagen.
0: Yes.
1: So print sales of all those romance books have actually doubled in the last 5 years, with most readers being women who read about a book a week. Experts say the genre now extends far beyond stereotypical chick lit. It is now stories that are more inclusive with relatable characters and stronger, more independent heroines. And you know, this is a genre I love. So
0: I do. Not the chick lit, though. I thought you were more of like the fantasy.
1: All of it.
0: Okay.
1: Yeah.
0: What's that genre that you're into with the fantasy?
1: Romanticy.
0: Romanticy. That's what it's called. Romanticy.
4: Wow.
0: Yeah.
1: Try it.
0: Look it up, folks. Look it up. Still to come, Jen Johnson, live right here in Studio 1A, is going to tell us all about hitting the pickleball court in his new movie. It's getting a lot of great reviews, too. And then later, some great picks to add to your beauty, skin, and hair routines. And the best part is, they all come at a huge discount. 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
4: 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You gave me a cookie, I got you a cookie, man.
7: We are back now with one of the most quotable moments from New Girl, the hit show that our next guest starred in for 7 seasons.
0: But in his latest role, Jake Johnson is hitting the court for the new Apple TV movie. It's called The Dink.
8: It follows former tennis pro Dusty Boyd, who reluctantly tries his hand at pickleball, a sport that's just a little different than what he's used to.
9: You know, we serve underhand.
10: What's that?
9: Underhand.
10: Oh. No, I know, obviously.
9: Okay.
10: Warming up my arm.
9: Figured you knew. Let's go!
11: Oh, oh brother.
10: Your guy's a serve. You got to serve it underhand, though.
0: Jay, good morning.
12: Good morning. Really fast back. About Gimme Cookie, Got Your Cookie.
0: Yes.
12: The New Girl fans who are insane, yeah. And I love them. I did Seth Meyers the other night. Uh-huh. I walked out, they called the name, and some girl in the crowd goes, Gimme Cookie, Got Your Cookie. I was like, you can't. Yes. It's like, you can't heckle live from TV, you maniacs.
0: Come on. So, before you did this movie,
12: yeah.
0: Have you played? Did you play pickleball?
12: No, I was not a pickleballer or a tennis player. But I loved the script. It was so funny. And so I learned from Brad Gilbert, the tennis pro. And I got into it as much as I could.
0: Are you pickleballer now? Do you play?
12: I am not.
0: Okay.
12: it's a really fun game. Uh-huh. There's levels to it. So yeah, and those who get into it get very good at it.
9: Yes.
12: And that ball starts flying. And so for me, I enjoyed it. And then I'm retired.
0: So you're not going to hang out in the kitchen?
12: I'm not going to hang out in the kitchen.
0: The window.
12: Look at El Roca killing the game.
7: I always fight when I walk by pickleball. It's so loud.
12: It's
7: a very loud sport.
12: So that's a big thing with this movie. There's a battle between tennis and pickleball. And Ed Harris, who plays my dad, is old school.
7: Oh,
12: he's so good.
0: Oh,
12: and working with Ed Harris was a dream. I mean, this whole cast from Ben Stiller to Ed Harris, Patton Oswalt, Fortune, who's here too today. So many funny people.
0: There is this intense scene, though, between you and Andy Roddick. Not to give away, you know, the whole film yet. But you're playing like he's a pro. He's a champ.
12: We had to hit for real.
0: How intimidating was that?
12: I truthfully lost sleep.
0: I love that.
12: Yes. Well, because I knew I had to hit with him, and the director, Josh Greenbaum, who's a buddy, he's going to want to shoot it in wide, so he would say things like, it's going to be a 14-hit sequence, it's got to be choreographed, and I'm like, who are you talking to, homeboy? And Andy would go like, oh, this is easy. I'm like, for you!
0: You're Andy Roddick.
12: I'm not Andy Roddick!
0: But you did it.
12: I did it. I also had a stand-in who looked so much like me.
0: Did you really?
12: Yeah. That
0: you had a pickleball stunt double?
12: Yes, but he looked so much like me that it was gross. And on certain hits, I'd be like, oh, look at the way we look, man. Let's never do that low angle backhand again, brother.
0: You thought you looked better than you did.
12: No human should ever see themselves at 360 playing pickleball.
0: Facts.
12: That's a fact of life.
0: Well, so you're not only a professional actor and now professional pickleball
12: player. Thank you for saying that.
0: But you are also a podcaster.
12: Yes.
0: In your podcast, you get some you give some interesting advice, get some people looking for things. In fact, there's something that you're on a quest right now with your podcast.
12: Well, so our podcast, We're Here to Help, is a ridiculous podcast by nature. The premise of it is I do it with the great Gareth Reynolds. There he is. That's my friend Steve Burke's head in the background. But what we do is it's a call-in advice show, but the idea is if you went to a bar and you were pitching your uncle and your uncle's friend and you got bad advice that helped to the solution.
0: Oh, that's good.
12: Right? And sometimes you want bad advice, but it gets it done.
0: Yes.
12: Yeah. And then, we've done about 300 episodes now and some have gotten real. And one called in about a stupid thing about her husband eats too much popcorn. Yeah. Turned out he was going through dialysis and he needs a kidney.
7: Oh, my goodness. Oh.
12: And turns out our community on that show is so amazing that people have been calling in and offering their kidney.
0: Wow.
12: So the woman, Whitney Arna, A-R-A-N-A, has created a foundation to connect people who need kidneys.
0: Thanks to your podcast.
12: That's amazing. Thanks to a podcast where in the background it's my friend's head as a 3D sculpture. But that's what I find so amazing about right now in the community of We're Here to Help.
7: However you reach people.
12: It's happening. Yeah. It's fun.
7: It's incredible.
12: Yes. But if you go to listen and you expect that, you got to get through a lot of really stupid episodes.
7: Hey. It takes a while to get there.
12: But you get some good ones.
7: The end
8: it's kind of like our show.
7: Yes. The nonsense people. Earlier, we were talking about The New Girl.
12: Yes.
7: And, you know, people have been asking, is there ever going to be any sort of reboot or will you guys reunite at some point? Well, Lamorne Morris was here.
12: I got some
7: ago.
12: Beef.
7: Do you want to hear what he has to say?
12: I know what he said that for.
11: He doesn't answer my calls anymore. Yeah, he's changed. You know, Hollywood is a crazy place.
12: He's an idiot.
11: It really is. And
12: he's
11: for the
12: an
11: fans
12: idiot.
11: Out there, just know that Jake Johnson has become a part of Hollywood now.
12: And so
11: he won't do the reunion. I want to do the reunion because I love the fans. I love you so much.
12: He hates
11: but
12: fans.
11: Jake Johnson, the opposite.
8: Wow.
7: Set the record straight.
12: I think the other thing this fool said was that I was having an affair with Jennifer Lopez.
8: Wow.
7: So you can't really trust what he's saying.
12: We do. Hey, Lamorne, stop saying I'm having an affair with Jennifer Lopez.
8: You're married to Jennifer Lopez.
12: I'll stop it. The fuel of the fire.
13: Here is the real truth about the reunion. Liz Merriweather, who's doing a press tour right now, said, I said some things that I'm going to get killed on because I didn't mean them. Where are you guys at? And it was the first big step because it starts with the showrunner.
12: Mm-hmm. Oh.
13: So I said, I'm doing this press for the Dink. And what I'm remembering connecting to the audience is how many people love that show. I'm getting heckled. I go, I'm in. Greenfield said, I'm in. Zoe goes, I will put my tour. She's about to do a big tour with her band. I said, I'm in. Hannah said, I'm in. Lamorne said, all jokes aside, I don't respect anybody at the Today Show.
12: Oh, God.
13: Oh. I don't respect what they do. Oh. I don't respect fans.
12: Okay.
13: I don't respect humans because I am greater than. He then flexed, and now he sent photos of himself with his shirt off because he's on steroids.
12: Yeah.
13: I find it disgusting.
12: And he can't even donate a kidney.
13: He goes, he has an extra one.
12: Yeah.
13: And he said, all for Hollywood, Lamorne Morris, money back. I find it disgusting.
8: He's walking around oiling himself.
13: Yeah. Oh. And I got to say, we love you, Lamorne. Get some help. We miss you.
12: But it does sound like the reboot's happening.
13: If it were the truth. If it weren't for Lamorne Morris, we wouldn't have shot that thing. We'd still be shooting. The reason we stopped being on TV was because of him.
12: Morris, you're at. Jake. You come back anytime.
13: Thank you, sir.
8: The Dink, streaming right now on Apple TV starting July 24th.
7: Oh, that was great. 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
12: Oh.
7: We'll be right back.

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4: Yeah, the Shop Today warehouse is officially overflowing. And so this is a great opportunity for folks at home to get 70% off something that you saw on the show before that mm-hmm. you were maybe thinking about, maybe didn't purchase it. A lot of these come from our curated boxes that you've seen before on the show. Mm-hmm. And so really great discounts. Everything we're featuring here is under $26, but there's over 160 items if you scan the QR code or go to the website.
3: But once it's gone, it's gone.
4: And once it's gone, it's gone. So first come, first serve.
2: Yes, let's start with this.
4: Let's get started. Yeah, this one's from Kate Somerville, and this was dubbed the 2-minute Hollywood facial when it first launched because everybody loved the glowy skin that it gave you in just 2 minutes. And so when your skin's clean, you want to put it on. It's made with salicylic acid and lactic acid, which when combined, dermatologists say are really good for exfoliating, you know, those dead skin cells.
2: So also like a scrub?
4: For clogged pores. It's a scrub. There's some silica in it, which gives it a texture. But it's really meant to be a leave-on mask. You put it on for 2 minutes, like I said, and you wash it off, and your skin is just glowier, smoother.
2: Love it.
4: Instant gratification with this one. And it's originally $85. Right now, it's $25.
2: Amazing.
3: What do you got here?
4: $25.50.
2: Okay. What can we do
4: this
2: for our
4: eyebrows?
2: This is
4: from Rapid Lash. They actually make an eyebrow serum to help promote growth of your
2: rub it all
4: eyebrows.
2: Over your head.
3: That's right.
4: I mean, yes, but no. So we always forget about our brows. This product right now is just $10.49, and it's incredible because we saw results in 60 days of using it consistently morning and night. So it's got biotin, it's got peptides, it's got some extracts in it that are going to help get your lashes or your brows nice and fuller.
3: Those Groucho Marx brows.
4: Hey, I'll take those because mine are really sparse.
2: Okay, lip oil.
4: This one's a really great product. This is a three in one from Deck of Scarlet that we discovered actually during the pandemic, and I really love this because it's a lip oil. But
3: what's a lip oil?
4: Exactly. So it's in a stick form, so it comes out and it's really smooth, and so it's hydrating like an oil. It's got the color payoff of a lipstick, but it's got the finish of a gloss. So it's got, it's kind of like a lip gloss,
2: so
4: lipstick, and lip oil. So it's exactly. So
3: if your lips are making creaky noises, you put that lip oil on.
4: Exactly. You want to get them nice and smooth and plump. So, yes, this one's really affordable.
3: Something
4: under
3: $10. Here.
4: Okay, this is, I have something for you, Al. This one is Wavy Talk. This is the thermal brush. It's a 1.5-inch brush. And this one, when we originally featured, it was around $69. Right now, it's just $20.70. And this is a great brush. You want to use it on dry hair. You could see one of our staffers using it here to get that bouncy, full kind of blowout look.
2: This is so good, too, when you don't know how to use a curling iron.
4: Exactly. So this is great for a little bend, a little volume. And I love this for travel.
2: Very nice.
3: How about a tote?
4: Speaking of travel, Al, I think you'll like this one. This is from Bag Smart. We love this brand. It's a Shop Today award-winning brand. They make these great puffer totes. And this one, get this, is just $12 right now. And it's really incredible because it's made for travel. It's lightweight. It's really roomy. You've got organizers inside. Yep. It's got the trolley sleeve. Literally everything you need
3: and
4: in one
3: tote. Finally, you got a mask going on here?
4: We got a mask because I know you and Craig love a good mask. Mm-hmm. And these are great. You're going to get a 4-pack. Mm-hmm. And it's $4.20, and you're getting, that's $1 a mask.
3: Jeez,
4: like,
3: come on.
4: Where can you get anything for a dollar these days? And they were kind of made to target certain things. So there's a vitamin C one, there's a collagen one, there's a tea tree one, and there's a hydrating one. So this is really good to take on the go for all your summer travel.
3: Thank
2: and this
3: you
2: is just a
3: so
2: sample
3: much,
2: of the sample.
3: More,
4: this is
3: more
4: a sample
3: stuff
4: of
3: over
4: the sample
3: here.
4: Sale. 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
2: Thank you so much.
4: Thank
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0: Green Day is this weekend, ladies and gentlemen. So this morning on Try This Today, we're going to celebrate early, taking a road trip and tasting flavors from all over the country. They didn't have to twist our arm for this. Here to be our ice cream tour guide this morning, Jamila Robinson, editor-in-chief of Bon Appetit and Epicurious. Always good to have you, Jamila.
1: Thank you. So nice to be back again. So let's start on our road trip right here in New York.
2: Okay.
1: So ice cream sandwiches are iconic kind of started here, right here in New York.
3: Wanted to make it a street food.
1: So we're going to
3: You can share.
1: So we're going to be trying Malai ice cream. They we know the iconic ice cream sandwich. They have some unique ice cream sandwiches, very warm flavors. Ooh. There's a lot of ginger, cardamom.
3: Oh, wow.
1: Really special. There's a snickerdoodle with cinnamon and almonds. So think about those South Asian flavors. Mm-hmm. Very, very unique ice cream sandwich.
3: Very cool.
0: We'll try snickerdoodle.
3: What do we got next?
1: And then we go to Georgia. Obviously, Georgia is the peach state.
0: They are not the peach state.
3: South Carolina produces more peaches than
0: Georgia. Georgia has been pretending to be the peach state.
2: This is an amazing ice cream.
1: Well, but it's on the license plate that Georgia is a peach state.
0: They've been lying to America for years.
1: So this is a really wonderful ice cream from Savannah, Georgia.
0: This is
1: Leopold's.
0: That's good.
1: That juicy peach flavor. Peach season is right now.
0: That's good.
1: It's fleeting. July and August, this is when you get your peach ice cream.
2: Wow,
1: Leopold's and Savannah.
2: And not too sweet.
1: Not too sweet.
0: You're right.
3: What do we have next?
1: So now we're going to head to Kentucky. Bourbon.
0: Come on.
1: Produces 95% of the world's bourbon.
3: Bourbon and honey. This is actually you, you and Lindsay.
0: Okay.
3: Bourbon and honey.
0: I kind of like that actually.
1: Here's an ice cream from Crank and Boom.
2: Which
1: one's which? This one has honey and bourbon.
2: This is delicious.
1: They work with farmers and brewers and distillers in Kentucky.
0: This is your favorite, isn't it?
1: This is a good ice cream. You get that deep flavor that we love from bourbon.
0: I feel like you could do like a actual bourbon milkshake.
1: Yes, bourbon milkshake. You can get a little bit more bourbon and lose it up a little bit.
3: Crank and boom.
0: Boom, boom,
1: boom.
3: Crank and boom.
1: Now let's go to Oregon. So this is from the Portland-based company Salt and Straw. This is honey lavender. They kind of popularized that flavor. In Oregon's, like, think about the lavender fields. Again, beautiful purple flowers and mountains in Oregon. So you get, like, the lavender and then the honey.
2: That's a strong lavender flavor. It's very nice.
1: I would say it's a really sophisticated flavor. Mm-hmm. This is my favorite. I love honey lavender ice cream,
0: and that's what I love to eat.
1: Head to Florida for key lime. Nothing more iconic in Florida than key limes. Mm-hmm. So this one is from Azucar Ice Cream Shop. From Little Havana.
3: I've been there. It's fantastic.
1: Perfect idea of a key lime pie in a scoop. That's that tangy flavor plus
2: really
1: the pie crust.
2: The key lime.
1: And then we're going to head to my home state in Michigan for a super scooper superman. This is
0: what'd you call it?
1: A super scooper superman. And when you scoop it, it looks like the superhero costume because it's red, yellow, and green.
0: Oh, wow.
1: It is more of a sherbet. And this one is from Hudsonville, Michigan, which is about right here.
0: Ooh, I like that too.
1: This one has black cherry and vanilla and then
0: that was
1: blue
0: Al's nickname
1: ice cream.
0: In high school. That's it.
1: Black cherry.
0: Black cherry. Black cherry broker.
1: Shout out to Michigan cherries with the black cherry in there. So this was like a really fun,
0: That's how you turned it to
3: Jamila, I hope you'll come back.
1: I will come back. We'll do another road trip. Great to see you.
0: Third hour of today, right back after this. Barely.

0: Brad Paisley
1: is going to be here tomorrow.
0: He's
1: going to
0: be here tomorrow. Then coming up on Jenna and Chanel, Will Ferrell, Molly Shannon, the cast
2: sounded
0: of
2: like
0: the new comedy, The Hawk.
1: You had too much of the bourbon ice cream.
2: That's right. I'm going to go get some more.
1: Have a great day, y'all.
3: Every day.
0: We are adding to the star power in our studio.
3: The biggest names.
0: We are with one of the biggest stars on the planet. Thank you.
4: I got to come here more often. This is like a real energy boost.
3: Everything and everyone you're talking about. Only on Today.
0: The word that comes to mind is alive.
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5: When you walk in here and you see 40 people at 4 a.m. at about a 10, you can't help but feed off that. And you're like, whoa, it's a Studio 1A.
0: People who literally are up all night to bring this show to you. There's not a morning I walk in here that I don't pinch myself and think I get to be here. Good morning. Welcome to Today. We'll start with our breaking news.
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6: 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That's your latest weather. Pop start.
7: Yeah, welcome. This is Pop start.
8: I started dancing. I loved it.
9: 3, 2, 1.
5: Wait, why don't we stop?
0: My best life is here at the Today Show.
1: Yeah. Summer energy on the positive. Next level.
9: Thanks, ladies.
6: We're just getting started, folks. Best time of the morning.
10: Yeah, we got it. Yeah, we're shining today.
11: From the heart of New York City, it's Today with Jenna and Chanel.
10: Yeah, we got it. Yeah, we're shining today.
11: With today's guest, the all-star cast of The Hawk, plus actor and singer Adam Lambert.
10: Everything feels all right with Jenna and Chanel. We're shining today.
0: Why not? Hi, everybody. It is Thursday, July 16th, and we're happy you're here.
12: So happy y'all are here.
0: Yeah.
12: I like it when you can hear some of our team go, woohoo!
0: Yeah.
12: You know how it's like Monday, they're like, by Thursday, they're there by Friday.
0: Yeah.
12: It actually has nothing to do with us.
0: Yeah, because at first I used to think it was us, so we give you a little extra pep in my step.
12: But but it has nothing to do with us.
0: At the end, they're like, doing all the things.
12: Yeah, they're howling
0: Howling and stuff. Anyway, hi.
12: Hi, everybody. Okay, well, tell us about this.
0: Okay, we're going to start with Nick Jonas and his wife, Priyanka Chopra Jonas. They're sharing what sparked their romance. It's fun. So on this week's Hey Jonas podcast, the couple revealed their love story. I'm actually shocked by this.
12: Mm-hmm.
0: It started with a simple slide into the DMs. Take a look.
13: And then I go to Twitter and I'm like, oh, I wonder if she follows me, which you did. Whoa.
14: There you go. I don't think so, but
13: and
14: we defer on this
13: I
14: part of the story.
13: I sent you a direct message. So Nick's like, hello. I've heard from a few people that we should meet.
15: Whoa.
13: I have to agree with these people. Dot, dot. Whoa. Are you in LA anytime soon?
15: Hey.
14: Oh, my God.
15: Graham's told me so much about you.
13: Let's text.
15: Whoa. More private. Uh-oh. My team can access this.
13: Oh, my gosh.
0: That is crazy to me.
12: My team can access
0: this. So if we move over to text, it's just me and you.
12: Yes.
0: Yeah.
12: I'm so bad at DMs.
0: Me too. I don't check my... I can't remember the last time I checked my DMs.
12: But I also think that's because we're old.
0: We're all around the same age.
12: We're the same age as the Jonas Brothers?
0: Aren't we the same age as Priyanka? We're the same age. So she is responsible and checks her DMs. And just, you know, you probably look from time to time.
12: Had anyone
0: slide into my DMs?
12: By the way,
0: I look down, my phone's not there.
12: The word slide into my DMs is also just...
0: And it lets you know that we
12: makes
0: are
12: makes me feel like it's nasty. Like something nasty is happening in those
0: slide
12: DMs.
0: Slide into DMs, no. I mean,
12: Well, you don't know because you don't check them.
0: I know. Maybe there's something amazing waiting for me. But no, I don't check my DMs. Do you?
12: No, not enough. Not
0: I mean, I've checked it.
12: But also, I keep it where it's like only people that
0: follow you.
12: Yes.
0: So there, and I don't know how new that is. You guys probably would know, but I noticed the other day there's like primary and then general.
12: Yes.
0: So if I don't, so that's why he said, you know, I wonder if she follows me.
12: Oh,
0: so the cool thing is if you receive it and they're following you already or you're following them, I guess, you know, that helps to open
12: that helps.
0: The door.
12: I will say that interpretive reading of the text messages, when Libby, I'm going to go ahead and just say it, when Libby and her husband got married.

0: our boss, when they got married, my rehearsal dinner toast was that.
1: No way.
0: Our friend, Emily Fisher, she sometimes feels she doesn't get the credit she deserves.
1: Okay.
0: And I, who set them up, we did interpretive readings of the text messages back and forth. It was like, I'm meeting him at Central Park. I don't know what to wear. And it was a hit.
1: I love that. I thought it was you and Willie. That hooked up our, or that.
0: No, but boss. I met Emily and Murray through Willie, so it's
1: things.
0: All connected.
1: But that's funny. And also, I like that the brothers are still like part of the.
0: The bros.
1: The bros.
0: Joe bros.
1: That's
0: will
1: why
0: always be the Joe bros.
1: Once and forever.
0: Right?
1: Okay. So there's another trend. Well, this is a trend on social media. Celebrating one of women's superpowers. And this is, that is, the ability to carry an absurd number of everyday items in one hand. It's called the girl grip trend. Look at this. You can see from these videos, the idea is to hold as many items as you can in one hand. And the thing is, we're saying it's a trend, but someone just noticed that
0: women do. No, it's not a trend.
1: It's what we do.
0: Yeah, and this has been done since, like,
1: the beginning
0: before
1: of time.
0: Yeah. If you open the Bible, you will see Mary holding a bunch of stuff.
1: Yeah, exactly.
0: But what's he done, like, it's a joke.
1: He's like, in
0: looking at me
1: David's like, in Thessalonians 3:14.
0: I didn't see it. In my Bible study, we did not discuss that.
1: Mary was not holding anything.
0: But I'm just.
1: The Lord was holding Mary.
0: Yeah. Okay. Well, true that.
1: Sorry.
0: But what I'm going to say is, when they told us about this trend that has happened before time, you kept thinking, both of us
1: did
0: thought,
1: you think so too?
0: Yeah, we thought it was metaphorical.
1: We thought, like, they meant like how much
0: because
1: we're emotional.
0: At that time, when Rainey, who is a woman who has twins and does a million things and runs marathons and such, was briefing me, in my mind I was running through a checklist of like 47,000 things, including, is Hal Hager wearing the right shirt to camp today?
1: Oh my goodness, absolutely. And I'm thinking, I have a pediatrician appointment for my little guy at 1, like all these things, you know, the show, and then we have like a great guest today on the show. I mean, it was like, so when she said women are known for holding so many things, I'm like, if my hands could both hold, I'm like this emotionally.
0: It's like if our brain mimics the hands, then that makes sense. But because this is this show and we like to do silly
1: and this is
0: things,
1: what the trend is about.
0: We're going to.
1: Oh, we're coming from like both sides.
0: Both sides. Whoa.
1: Okay.
0: Okay, I'm going to definitely get Pride and Prejudice in there.
1: Okay. Oh, that's funny.
0: A wallet.
1: Can we hold all these? This is cute. Can I have this after this?
0: Can I have a car?
1: Like, cute things.
0: I mean, this,
1: but this
0: you guys,
1: is what
0: this
1: we do.
0: Beyond.
1: No, it is. But
0: we can easily fit this.
1: I do this in the mornings. In fact, when Rainey brought this subject up this morning, I was holding my shoes, my heels. Oh, my God.
0: Look at this.
1: Absolutely.
0: If we're honest.
1: And then you go like this. Now talk to me.
0: What's happening?
1: That's what we do. This is what
0: a
1: we do.
0: Shout coffee.
1: Out to the women who carry 8 billion things every single day.
0: Yeah.
1: There you go.
0: By the way,
1: we
0: that was easier
1: you.
0: Than they even thought. Because,
1: so. But you know, the strategy, the pinkies on the.
0: I'm keeping the gum and I'm keeping the car keys.
1: And this cute little wallet. Ooh, I wonder what kind of car it is.
0: I don't know.
1: Let's go outside and chirp, chirp.
0: Wait, are these fake car keys or are these real?
1: We don't know.
0: No, somebody, are they yours, Brian? Because I'm going to.
2: Keep car keys. Yeah.
0: Oh. Okay. Okay.
1: We have a really.
0: Oh, I was like, "Is there what's on me?"
1: Why did you do that?
0: Oh, it's the coffee. I shouldn't even look in the. Turn off the monitor. We have too much in our head. I thought I had something on my person.
1: No, but now's not the time to look.
0: Focus.
1: We have a great show today.
0: We do. Up next, the hilarious cast of The Hawk.
1: Yes, we are going to have fun with Will, Molly, Luke, Jimmy, and Fortune. Ah, all right after this.
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0: Are you nervous?
1: All right. No.
0: He just did this like deep Zen breath. Let me introduce him first. Back now with a dream cast of comedy all-stars. You see him here. Will Ferrell, Molly Shannon, Luke Wilson, Jimmy Tatro, and Fortune Feimster. They're all here starring in the new Netflix series, The Hawk, which is out today.
2: It is hilarious. Will plays a, washed-up golf star.
3: But yes.
2: It's true. Climbing back into the top of his game with his new caddy, played by Fortune. Meanwhile, his son, played by Jimmy, is trying to become golf's newest hotshot. Take a look.

0: slow phone. That's unbelievable.
1: What?
0: Your dad came from 11 back in some tournament and ended up four strokes up. He's projected to win.
2: Oh, projected to win, and we're going to leave
3: twist.
2: You right
3: yeah.
2: there.
3: Hi.
2: We're so happy y'all are here. Yeah. I'm sorry you're nervous. We thought we gave you a beta blocker before.
1: I'm not you, but I'm like, look at me.
4: We got all these people.
3: We'll go easy on you.
2: Well, those people
1: with
2: are
1: their cell
2: phones? I was like, this is your entourage.
1: Is this like a group that won a contest to come to the show? Because they're all back there.
3: This filming. All sorts
1: wow.
3: of folks.
2: Okay, well, you all play exes. And Molly, you're quite terrible.
3: Yes.
2: And it's unusual. It's unusual because you're not terrible.
3: And thank you.
2: In real life. Yeah. So that was an unusual role for you.
3: Yeah, Will was like, I want you to play my wife in the show, but you're going to have to yell at me a lot. But that requires real acting ability, because in real life, Will and I are very close friends. So, but yeah, it's so fun the way they write it. She has such a, you know,
5: let me tell you something. The way you string curse words together in the first few minutes of this series is kind of epic. It's hard to find new ways to get a rise out of folks with curse words, and your character manages to do it.
3: Oh my gosh, thank you.
2: That's such a compliment.
6: I'm always like the nicest person
2: That's what's
6: in the world.
2: So was it weird for y'all to watch her act this way?
6: Oh yeah, but she's an amazing actress, so you know that she can do anything.
0: Hearing her swear, it kind of hits you.
5: It does. Yeah. It does. And the way she uses it is in art. What is the pump-up song? I keep hearing about this pump-up song that you guys didn't expect. Is there a pump-up song on set?
1: Oh, yeah, you. The thong song? Is that what you're thinking?
5: I don't
6: know. We do love the thong song.
7: The thong song is heavily featured in the first episode.
5: Oh, we laughed out loud. Yes. I was like, you go for it.
7: You guys should have Cisco on.
5: I mean.
2: I know. That would.
7: Cisco playing in that group?
1: When you guys. Cisco's watching this, like,
5: yes, exactly.
2: If we could surprise you with Cisco, all the producers are like, why didn't we think of that?
5: Especially because his.
2: No, but that is not the song. That is not
5: the pump-up song.
2: The song, the thong song we were thinking of. There was a pump-up song that you were playing.
5: Oh.
2: Jimmy, I believe you walked out of your trailer.
1: Oh,
2: you
1: yes. Heard. This is, I was talking about on, like one of the last days of shooting when I was in my trailer and I just heard and I walked out and you were blasting Chief Keef.
5: Oh, yeah. What?
1: And you were like,
5: I knew. I was like, there was something else.
1: And I was like, Molly, that's not what I was expecting. She was like, isn't Chief Keef great?
3: Oh, yeah. I love Fake Mink, Playboy Cardi. That is so funny.
2: She's cool.
6: Will and I listened to the Chili's jingle. That's our pump-up song.
7: That was our pump-up song.
5: The Chili's jingle.
6: I want my baby back, baby.
2: I'm a Chili's girl. Listen, that queso. Have you tried it?
6: Good yeah, night, Irene. Listen. I'll hit a triple dimmer.
5: I love that. So tell me, I hear one of the for you guys with hitting these golf balls. You said one of the hardest things to do, perhaps, was to have to shank it. I don't know golf terms.
2: Jimmy, this was you.
5: This was you.
1: Yeah, that was where real acting was required, because you're making it look like you hit it well, but you're watching it out of the corner of your eye just go straight into the bushes. Yeah.
7: Watching some crew guys duck.
1: Yeah, just go duck.
2: But then you have to be like, ooh, great
1: but
2: shot.
1: Yeah, you just have to hold that follow through and look up.
7: And you're
1: just watching it just go.
7: Beth was the first AD always having to tell us, like, these are real golf. Do not hit this ball. Do not hit this into the camera.
1: We'd always be like, you sure we can't hit real balls?
2: Are any of you good at golf?
7: We all got better.
1: We all got better.
7: Luke's actually pretty
2: excellent.
7: Good.
1: Luke's quite good.
5: I can tell by your humility, the way you just put your head down.
2: Yeah,
8: I'm trending downward at the current time.
5: Oh, please, please.
8: Yeah, we enjoyed playing on set for sure.
1: No one says they're good, but you can tell how good someone is by the way they say they're bad.
2: Yeah, correct. Exactly.
5: And that's that.
2: Trending down.
5: Totally.
8: Jimmy always says this like I'm golf hustling, which I'm not.
2: If you hear the words trending downward, you're good at golf.
7: Exactly. I had never hit a golf ball, and we
6: just
7: did
6: once
7: a scene at the driving range, and you crushed it.
6: I crushed
8: great
6: it.
8: Great driver.
6: It is in my DNA to be good at sports.
2: You're an excellent athlete.
6: I grew up playing a lot of sports. Softball is and tennis are kind of my main ones.
8: College
6: golf
8: tennis.
6: I never really played, but it turns out I can really drive a golf ball.
7: She's the pride of Peace College.
6: That's right. Well, yeah.
2: Wow. Will and Luke, y'all have co-starred in quite a few kind of classics. What is it about your chemistry that makes y'all work so well together?
8: I mean, I think from when we first met, we just kind of got along well. And I was a fan of Will's from going all the way back to Saturday Night Live, where these guys were. And then, yeah, we just always kind of had fun on set. And, you know, I got into the business working with friends. So to me, that's always been kind of the one of the best parts about the job is going to work with people you like.
7: I just was always attracted to Luke's devastating looks. And I was like, this guy is so magnetic. I got to work with him.
2: Magnetic.
8: Thank you.
7: Yeah.
6: Well, that's how we feel about you, too.
2: Yeah. Oh, you feel that way about
6: that's why we Jimmy and I, that's why we signed up. Will's devastating.
7: I'm still trying to get People Magazine, Sexiest Man.
2: Well, we're going to talk about just, that because you're...
7: We talked about it a lot.
2: We did a campaign, but we think that
5: you're just
2: one step closer. Okay.
5: We have something for you today.
8: Have you seen his Skims campaign?
2: Exactly.
5: You just wait for it.
2: Exactly. Okay. We've got a whole video.
5: Okay. In fact, everybody stick around because we're going to have that and more.
7: Everyone in the group, stay.
5: Right at this. Don't get up. Can't go to the bathroom.
2: Nothing. Coming up tomorrow on Jenna and Chanel.
5: Actress and entrepreneur Shay Mitchell stops by.
2: Plus, global music superstar Ava Max.
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2: That's all fun.

0: We are back with the stars of the new Netflix comedy, The Hawk, Will Ferrell, Molly Shannon, Luke Wilson, Jimmy Tatro, and Fortune Feimster.
1: Okay, we're going to jump right in, Will.
0: Yep. Yes.
1: Getting back to people's sexiest men alive. So you just did a photo shoot with Skims. But it's part of your campaign, but were you in character?
2: Oh.
1: I hadn't seen it.
0: Wow, that goth tan is something.
1: Is that hair on his chest?
0: Now, did you have to spray tan to make that possible?
3: That's not real hair. That hair was pasted on.
0: How did you get that tan?
3: That's Lonnie's tan line.
0: Now, have you...
3: Look at that.
0: Wow.
3: Yeah, look, here's the thing.
0: Yes.
3: Can we just... Let's cut to the chase.
0: Okay.
4: Please.
3: If I don't win Sexiest Man, the fix is in.
4: Dude.
3: Yeah. If I don't win now after that...
0: No, I know.
1: Yeah. What's left?
3: What's
0: You've
3: left?
0: Shown them what you can do. Do you know what I mean?
5: Yeah.
3: I can't do any more, people. By people,
4: you can't
3: I literally
4: show
3: mean
4: anymore.
3: People magazine.
4: Yeah. You're giving us everything.
1: Well, when they see
3: the kitchen sink,
1: I mean,
5: who are they going to give it to?
3: Yeah. There's
0: nobody else.
5: No one else.
4: If you don't get it, I'm blaming FIFA.
0: Yeah. Molly, congratulations on your star on the Hollywood Walk of Fame.
1: Yes.
0: We showed y'all.
1: Let's give her a round of applause.
0: First of all, how did that feel? And we also showed your speech to her.
6: Oh, that's so sweet. It was so fun. It was just, so great having Will there and Connie Britton. And it felt kind of like such an honor and like almost like It's a Wonderful Life, because I went to my local coffee shop and people were like, I heard you got your star, Molly. Congratulations, Molly. Oh, Molly, I heard you got your star. Like in the neighborhood.
0: Do they live in New York? Like, do you live in New York? Where do you live?
6: I live in
3: Queens.
6: California.
1: That's why I was like, oh, wait, was that the bodega?
0: I'm confused, Molly.
4: Queens, California.
1: But we're going to sing your praises really quickly, because Will said in the speech, your SNL performance of Mary Catherine Gallagher saved the show. What was your reaction to that?
6: Oh, my gosh. Well, that is just so generous, and Will is so supportive, which is why we've been friends for so long, and I'm very supportive of Will, and it just meant so much to me.
0: Do you really feel that, like, when she did that, everybody
3: As soon as I said it, I regretted it. What was I thinking? No. The day before sitting around thinking, what am I going to say about Molly that has not been said? And then it dawned on me that was a real moment. I think it was our fourth show for that new cast. Mm-hmm. And your brand, we were coming out of a low ebb, mm-hmm. and people didn't know us. And that was the first sketch where I had never heard the audience roar like that. Mm-hmm. And to see this, this woman do such physical comedy, mm-hmm. and throw herself around and like kind of take command of 8H in that way, I thought, oh my gosh, we're going to be okay.
0: I love
1: that
0: so much.
1: You know, to bring it full circle, I'm looking at each one of you while you say that. The beautiful part about The Hawk is I feel like all of you guys commit to your characters, and you don't see that a lot these days, like the thong song or your character. Do you know what I mean? And so because of that, speaking of roaring and laughing out loud, I was watching it, and then my cousin is visiting in town, and so I left and I said, okay, you catch up so we can watch it together. So I let her watch the first 15 minutes by herself, and then I'm like, are we ready? Let's watch it together. And while I was in the other room, I hear her laughing out loud at The Hawk. And so you know that's a good sign when everybody's just loving it. I heard another topic you mentioned, FIFA, that you guys are going together.
0: We went to the World Cup. We're sports buddies. You are?
3: And then Jimmy and I were talking earlier.
0: Wait, it seems like you went to the game as your character. Am I wrong?
3: Well, I just
4: you had to promote.
3: I'm trying to get the word out there.
4: We were like, let's hit those soccer fans hard with The Hawk.
3: But it turns out Jimmy was like, oh, I'm going to go to the game too. We're like, maybe we'll run into each other. He's literally sitting in the row in front of us.
0: Oh, wow.
1: Not planned.
5: Yeah.
1: Not planned.
0: Are y'all any of y'all going to the finals?
3: No. I'm going.
4: Are you?
0: Oh, nice. Let's go.
4: Yeah.
3: And I've got one extra ticket.
5: Is that why we're here?
4: Hello, new friend.
0: Exactly.
4: I've been to three games,
0: so maybe everybody should try to win it over during the commercial.
5: We all just start laughing harder and harder.
1: Yeah, exactly. Or maybe you should give it as an anniversary gift to Jimmy. There you go. You're engaged to Zoe.
0: Oh yeah,
5: I am,
0: 1 year.
5: Yeah.
0: Well, it's not really an anniversary.
1: No, not an anniversary. An engagement. How about that?
0: Yeah.
1: Engagedversary. Is that a thing? Engagementversary.
5: I think so. Yeah. That's what we called it.
0: Well, you guys, this is so much fun, but you're not going anywhere. We're like keeping you. We're holding you.
1: But this one's going to be good. The last thing is going to be great.
0: Yes, because y'all are sticking around. And to celebrate the Hawk, we are going to put their golf skills to the test in a game of putt or dare.
7: Ah,
0: right after this. Right after.
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0: We are back with the stars of the new Netflix comedy, The Hawk, Will Ferrell, Molly Shannon, Luke Wilson, Jimmy Tatro, and Fortune Feimster.
1: All right, so since the show is all about golf, we want to put their skills to the test in a game we're calling Putt or Dare.
0: We basically made this game just for y'all.
1: The graphic and everything. Okay, all right. So here's the deal. One at a time, you'll come up to our putting green. Before you putt, we'll present a dare that you must do if you miss.
6: If you don't get the hole
1: If you don't get
0: this
1: the hole
0: This seems like it's going to be easy, but we'll see. I couldn't do it. All right, Molly.
6: Okay,
0: great. You're up first.
6: Oh, yeah, Molly.
0: Okay. Wait, let's find out your dare first. Hold on, Molly, one second. Here's your dare.
12: She's ready.
0: If you miss, I know you're ready, and I like it. If you miss, you have to perform a silly monologue as dramatically as possible. Okay?
1: We're going to put it up on the screen.
6: Well, silly quick monologue.
0: Yeah, it's quick.
6: Right to the screen. Okay. Great.
12: Oh, all right, Molly, you got this, girl.
6: Okay.
1: I love the music.
6: Okay, ready?
12: Yeah.
1: Ooh.
0: Yeah. That was close.
6: Okay, straight to the screen.
0: Okay, there it is. You've never seen this script before, but just read to that prompter. We'll step out of your way.
6: This is the script that
0: Yes, there it is. See,
6: okay,
0: Molly,
6: good.
0: There you are.
6: I might just be a simple toe doctor from Schenectady with a worm in my brain and a dream, but I'm also a mother. Yes, I eat cat food. It's good for my iron levels. This is ridiculous. Who wrote this? And yeah, my uncle is Sir Charles Barkley, but I will be damned if I let an ignorant beef inspector like you ruin my chances of winning Miss Teen Jambalaya 2036.
0: Oh! Who wrote that? Those prompter skills, too. You can have my job.
1: And I'm reading in real time. Like, where
0: that
1: going?
0: Was amazing.
1: Okay, Jimmy, you're up next.
6: Okay, great.
1: First of all, wait a minute. Let's find out your dare.
5: Okay.
0: But Jimmy's good. We know Jimmy's good. This could be...
1: Okay, if you missed, you have to wear...
0: This wig.
1: Oh, my God.
6: Oh, my God.
0: This wig for the rest of the segment.
5: Okay. You might get mixed up with this.
0: We cut some of each of your hair off to make this wig.
5: All right.
12: Good.
0: Okay.
12: Get in there.
0: Oh! Little to the left. Well,
12: Let's do become triplets.
0: Oh, yeah, you can stand next to them.
5: We
0: need to get a picture of the three of you, too. Okay, Luke.
6: You guys need three.
0: You were up next. Let's find out your dare. Spin that wheel.
3: Gotta get that wheel.
12: Let's have something easy.
0: No, this one is the hardest. If you miss, you have to go up to a random person in the studio, and there are plenty of them here today, and you have to propose to them as sincerely as possible.
3: Okay, no big deal.
12: No big deal. I'm looking at you, sir. I'm just going to shake this.
4: Operator.
0: Oh, my God.
4: We're all going streaking in the school.
0: Wait, this is hilarious. I know the three of them need a picture.
4: Oh!
0: Okay, cameras.
3: This is rigged.
0: Get ready.
4: Wow. Look at
0: the time.
12: I know we're just kind of met and everything. I just feel this connection. Would you take this journey with me?
13: Absolutely not.
12: Okay. Whoa! He's not expecting that.
1: He's like dejected.
5: I'll do it.
0: Will will give you a hug. Go ahead.
3: Right. Hey, nothing ventured, nothing gained.
12: Nothing ventured, nothing gained.
0: Oh, it's okay.
1: Dang.
0: All right.
5: Fortune,
0: fortune, your turn.
4: I know.
0: I can't get over this.
5: Did you say fortune?
0: The wig is giving you a whole new personality.
4: All right.
0: Okay. Okay, if you miss this.
4: Who am I proposing to?
0: You have to, this is a strange one. You have to get a cookie from your forehead to your mouth without using your hands.
4: Oh, wow. Okay. I never met a cookie I didn't like.
0: You're an athlete. You got this.
12: Oh!
0: You got this!
4: Okay, let's see what we got here.
0: All right.
4: So it goes on my forehead.
1: We don't know, but yes.
4: And I have to get it into my mouth.
0: Yes. You got this.
4: Oh! Wait, hold on.
0: That felt close.
3: Oh, the classic parlor game.
4: Oh!
0: Right, here, just
4: let's try
0: it
4: one more time.
0: Okay.
4: Hold on. I hope people watching at home are enjoying this.
0: Okay. Will, last but not least.
3: Okay.
0: Okay, if you miss this, you have to give us three celebrity impressions, impersonations, okay?
4: Okay.
0: You've never done one of those before.
12: I'm on a Harry Carey.
0: Come on, nail it.
4: Somebody's dad.
5: Get in.
0: Yeah, exactly.
1: You guys are actually very good.
0: No, are they good?
1: Yeah, because they were almost there.
0: That was
3: called a gimme. Right there.
0: Okay, ready?
1: You have to do one.
3: I'll do one. I would have made that putt,
4: we all know who this is.
3: But I had too many distractions here in the newsroom, and it wasn't on the prompter.
12: Yes.
3: Ron Burgundy.
1: Anybody. Doesn't even have to be a character.
7: Hey, everybody! Yeah. Golf's an annoying game. I don't get it. You got to smack a little white ball around. The only good thing about golf is you get to drink as much cool Budweiser as possible. Yes. Harry Carey.
0: Harry Carey!
3: Here's the thing about golf.
0: Oh, good. I was hoping this was coming.
3: And you know, we used to talk about this when you were just a little girl. You need a lot of strategery to get the ball in the hole. That's your dad.
0: Yeah. By the way, you made up the word. We said this here on the show, but Lauren
3: and Jim Downey made up.
0: Jim Downey. Oh, and happy birthday! Oh. We got you a cowbell cake. You're the man that has everything. Look at that cowbell cake.
4: So
1: by the way, you can watch all of these hilarious people in the hall.
0: This is real cake.
1: On Netflix.
0: Even that's cake.
1: It's all cake.
7: We need more cowbells.
0: Right?
1: Yeah.
0: Happy birthday. This show is so much fun. You got to watch it. And up next, we're going to spice up your summer supper with Chipotle shrimp tostados.
4: Yes. Right.
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0: If you are looking for something different to serve for dinner tonight, we have a dish that with just the right amount of spice.
1: Chef and cookbook author Mika Leon is showing us how to make chipotle shrimp tostados. Just scan that QR code. How are
2: Hi.
1: You?
2: How are you, girls? Thank you for having
0: well,
2: me today. I'm so excited to be in New York.
1: Yeah. We're so happy you're here.
2: All right. Well,
1: so this is inspired by growing up in Miami.
2: I mean, it's mango season in Miami. Yeah. We have to do a mango sauce.
1: Yeah.
2: Shrimp, of course. So easy to cook. I'm a new mom now.
0: Oh,
2: so
0: congratulations.
2: Thank you.
0: Girl.
2: It's a little girl, 8 months old.
0: Aww.
2: So I'm looking for easy recipes that look
0: yes.
2: like it took all day to make.
1: Well, this is
2: that.
1: It. So,
2: all right,
1: so what are you putting in there?
2: It's shrimp with a little bit of granita garlic, cumin, a little bit of chipotle. You could let this marinate all day, and then when your guests come over, you could just throw it on
0: just
2: the grill.
0: Throw it on
2: a saute pan, and you only cook it 2 to 3 minutes per side.
1: Yeah, really? Shrimp is so easy like that.
2: All right.
0: Yum.
2: So, this is like one of my favorite summer recipes to make.
0: Yeah.
2: And if you don't have shrimp, you can do chicken.
0: You know, I have friends from Miami and they were in town randomly and they brought all these mangoes.
2: Oh my
0: they
2: God.
0: They almost like come off the trees.
2: Yeah.
0: Like, you know what I mean?
2: They don't want to go bad. Currency in Miami.
0: That's
2: right
0: so
2: now.
0: Funny.
1: I love mangoes.
0: They were so good.
2: Yeah. And I have a lot of mangoes in
0: so
2: my
0: good.
2: New cookbook coming
0: really?
2: Out this fall. I have, so this is like a very Cuban Miami inspired recipe,
0: mm-hmm.
2: but a lot of these recipes are inspired by my cookbook that's coming out in October.
0: Awesome.
2: Congratulations. Cuban Soul. Thank you very
0: Cuban
2: much.
0: Cuban Soul.
2: Cuban Soul.
1: I just sliced these for you. But
2: I mean, you're like a
0: really
2: pro. You're ahead of me.
1: I really just wanted to
2: Jenna's
1: eat
2: teaching me what to do now. All right. So we have a mango slaw. It's a little bit of crema, a little bit of chipotle,
1: Sorry,
2: scallions. And again, you can make this your own with whatever you have in the fridge, you know?
0: But what is the key then if you're mixing other things? What's the key?
2: The crema and like the binding of the crema and the chipotles.
1: You need the crema.
2: I think the chipotles is that one ingredient that just elevates it and makes it seem like so chefy, and it's
0: yeah.
2: really not.
1: Okay.
0: It's good.
1: Delish.
0: It
1: now we're
0: fresh.
1: Moving on to the
2: All right,
1: avocado.
2: So I'm going to teach you girls a little trick.
0: Wait,
2: okay. If you're making guacamole for a big crowd,
0: mm-hmm. I love guacamole.
2: So you get your avocado, cut it in half, and you have your little wire rack, and then you just go like that.
1: Oh, my God.
2: Yeah, and then throw this in the dishwasher.
0: That's
2: I'm always
0: hat.
2: Trying to take a spoon and, no,
0: like, get
2: no, no,
0: out
2: no,
0: the
2: no.
0: door. Okay.
2: And everybody's like, you just, it's not a mission. You just clean this in
0: easy,
2: the dishwasher,
0: easy.
2: And that's it.
1: Okay, so now we have the
2: right.
1: corn tortillas, and you're going to make the tostito.
2: Store-bought corn tortillas. And, again, you can make this ahead of time. Just stick them in the fryer at 350 degrees. And then you're going to let those cook about 2 to 3 minutes per side until they're nice and golden brown and crunchy. I love that Chanel's already eating. And
0: really
2: you can
0: good.
2: Put these in a little bag until your guests get there. All right, and let's assemble these little tostadas.
0: This is delicious.
2: Thank you.
0: And
2: it's
0: you're,
2: so easy to make. I mean, 30 minutes or less. And I feel like you'd pay like $25 for this at a restaurant as an appetizer, and you can make it at home.
0: Oh, my gosh. Delicious.
2: So we're going to start.
0: And it's chipotle, you're right. Gives
2: right?
0: it a little kick.
2: A little bit of lime. So you put your avocado on the bottom.
0: I can't wait to get this cookbook.
2: You should. Thank you.
0: Mm-hmm.
2: It's 100 of my family's Cuban recipes, pork shoulder, Cuban sandwiches, a little bit of everything in
0: all
2: there.
0: The things.
2: Very
0: so
2: Miami,
0: put the lime on
2: very
0: the top.
2: Cuban.
0: Yum.
2: Excited for you guys
1: this
2: to see it.
1: This is amazing. Congratulations
0: Thank
1: on
0: you.
1: Everything.
2: Thank you, guys.
1: Thank
2: Such
1: you.
2: A pleasure being with you here today.
1: To get this recipe, head today.com/food.
0: All right, up next, I heard him rehearsing. He's amazing. Adam Lambert. He has a brand new album, and he'll perform one of his latest songs for us.
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1: Grammy-nominated singer Adam Lambert first rose to fame as the runner-up on American Idol in 2009. Well, since then, he spent more than a decade on the road fronting the band Queen, and he made his Broadway debut and the Tony-winning revival of Cabaret.
2: He's just so talented, and now he's out with his sixth studio album called Adam, and he's performing a new song just for us. What are you going to sing for us today?
3: This is called Eat You Alive.
2: Ooh.
3: Yes.
2: Okay. Take it away.
3: I hope you're hungry.

0: Woo!
1: Wow!
2: Wow!
1: Oh my gosh, Adam, you're amazing!
3: Thank you.
1: That was so good.
3: Thank you. Give me a hug.
1: And you guys as well.
3: Thank you. Thank you.
2: Oh my goodness.
4: Yeah. All right, my band is kicking.
1: I mean, everybody! Yeah. My God.
2: And I know you've been up early. Adam's self-titled album,
4: yeah.
2: Adam,
4: yeah.
2: is out now. I love that.
1: And that was so incredible.
2: Even that cover.
3: Thank you.
1: And we will be back right after this.
2: Oh.
1: That was so...

0: 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I sit down with Jennifer Gardner and best-selling author Ellen Hillebrand. 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
1: Nice. That was going to be a good interview.
0: Yeah,
1: looking forward to it. Tomorrow, actress Shay Mitchell and pop sensation Ava Max.
0: Have a good day, everybody. Everyone.
2: The word that comes to mind is alive.
3: This is Today.
4: When you walk in here and you see 40 people at 4 a.m. at about a 10, you can't help but feed off that. And you're like, whoa, it's a Studio 1A.
2: People who literally are up all night to bring this show to you. There's not a morning I walk in here that I don't pinch myself and think I get to be here. People that watch the Today Show aren't just watching a show. They're people that are in the family. They're in our family.
4: They're allowing us into their homes every morning.
2: When we go out there and we get to meet people and they say, I love you, you feel like family. I always say, we feel like your family too. That's how we feel.
4: And they're so excited to be there. We get excited. We feed off that energy.
2: They're the reason we get up in the morning. It's the excitement of being part of something that's bigger than you.

0: That's 8 o'clock on today. Coming up, summer haze. Wildfire smoke from Canada blanketing much of this country this morning. Nearly 120 million under air quality alerts.
1: If you are feeling any effects from this, I would advise you to stay indoors.
0: While intense downpours in Texas flood roads and force evacuations. Al's got your full forecast. Then, new details. The family of Nolan Wells, the 18-year-old who died after July 4th boat trip with friends, meeting with the local district attorney for the first time.
2: We did not get all the answers we want.
0: Just ahead, the new audio from a call made on the day he was missing as investigators still try to piece together a timeline. And major warning, as the use of GLP-1s rise in popularity, the number of reported overdoses are now skyrocketing.
3: It was easy. It was like everything else is. You can buy it online, you know, with no questions asked. So that's why I did it.
0: The important information you need to know and one woman's cautionary tale. All that. Plus Anne Hathaway and Tom Holland's Odyssey to Studio 1A.
4: Ithaca's king is coming back.
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0: Another exclusive announcement coming up. And he is Rocky.
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0: And welcome back this morning on Your Health. A warning about those GLP-1 weight loss treatments.
10: Yeah, as their popularity grows, there's also been a huge rise, unfortunately, in overdoses.
3: Yeah, NBC News worked in partnership with KFF Health News on this story, and NBC's Ann Thompson brings it to us with more details. Ann, good morning. This was surprising.
11: Yeah, it is surprising, but it's a story we're hearing more and more often. And in fact, this morning, you were going to meet a North Carolina woman who turned to these weight loss drugs because she wanted to drop 20 pounds for a cruise. And she ended up on a trip that she says endangered her life.
12: As many as 2 million Americans get GLP-1s through telehealth companies, attracted by quick access to cheaper compounded weight loss drugs. Leslie Gammon is one of them.
3: It was easy. It was like everything else is. You can buy it online, you know, with no questions asked. So that's why I did it.
12: The initial company she used put her through her paces.
3: I had phone call conversations with them. I had Zoom calls, and they had me stand up on the Zoom, turn around and pose, all this good stuff, just to see my measurements and my weight.
12: Then she went to a second company, Amble.
3: I went to the website. I signed up, and they said that a doctor would be contacting me via email or through their portal. And I said, okay, and so I went through it.
12: Leslie says there was no Zoom call, no phone call, no picture. When the first dose didn't seem to work, Amble sent her a stronger dose. And that, Leslie says, is when the trouble started.
11: You get the vial with the stronger concentration.
3: Mm-hmm.
11: And what's the first thing you notice?
3: That it was a lot.
12: The label said take 46 units.
3: I contacted the doctor and I said, you know, this seems to be a little bit more than what I'm supposed to be taking. And then the response I got back, I think a day later, was just follow the doctor's directions.
11: What made you decide to do this?
3: Follow the doctor's orders.
11: Those are powerful words.
3: Yes, they are.
12: And mostly she did. Leslie says she took two-thirds of the prescribed dose with devastating consequences.
11: So you spent 3 days in the hospital.
3: Yes.
11: How long did it take before you could eat again?
3: Probably close to a month.
12: She says she couldn't keep anything down. Leslie would later learn from a hospital nurse that she had been prescribed nearly five times what she should have been. It's a story you hear more and more on social media, not just about Amble, and in Poison Control Centers across the country. The National Poison Data System reports calls about injectable GLP-1 overdoses and side effects have skyrocketed, increasing more than 1,000% in 5 years, 15,102 in 2025 alone. Dr. Fatima Syed is a weight management specialist at Duke University Health System.
11: If a patient comes to you and telehealth is their only option for whatever reason, what are the precautions you urge them to follow?
7: I would say that making sure you're working with a place that's reputable, that there is a clear line of communication, that the process is not just clicking on something and you're never talking to someone.
11: Is a click enough oversight?
7: Here's what I would say is obesity, weight is a complex problem, and is a click enough oversight for your management of your high blood pressure or diabetes? And the answer is no.
12: Leslie Gammon says her lessons are hard earned.
3: That fads are not always a good thing to follow. To educate yourself more so. I'm not dumb. I mean, I have a college degree. I should have known.
12: The retired special ed teacher and mom is left with a $9,000 hospital bill, and she says she has no offer of help from Amble, the telehealth company that issued the prescription.
11: Has Amble reached out to you at all?
3: No.
12: Citing patient privacy, Amble declined to comment on Leslie's case, but said patient safety and well-being are our highest priorities. Today, Leslie is back in the kitchen and losing weight, down 7 pounds the old-fashioned way, eating right and exercising more.
3: I want to probably lose another 15 pounds, and I will be healthy, I think, with my numbers, you know, health-wise.
13: Wow. I mean, so what are, I mean, there's got to be some ways to sort of prevent this from happening.
11: The first thing you need to do is if you're going to take these drugs, you need to educate yourself on the drugs and what the proper dosing is are. There are so many different doses because you titrate up. You take more and more and more as you want to lose weight. 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I mean, this is your health. It's nothing to fool with. 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

0: the party. Crowds, how we doing? We doing well? We're doing well? Good, good. Birthdays. There's some quadruplets back there. Go Terriers, yes. Happy birthday. By the way, look who's here shaking hands with these folks. Tim Ream. Tim Ream's here, World Cup captain of the U.S. men's national team. Looking forward to catching up with Tim in the third hour. Soccer continues to have quite the moment.
1: Yes, it does. But first, in this half hour, we're going to be sitting down with our friend Jay Shetty, who always brings words of wisdom to make us all feel happier and healthier. Plus, he's got some very big news about expanding his hit mental health podcast.
2: Also ahead, guys, this morning we're going to get some music to get you going. We're going to hit the high notes with Grammy nominee Adam Lambert. He will treat us to a live performance from his new album, inspired by a big move to write here in New York.
3: Yay. Okay, guys, on our fourth hour, are y'all ready to laugh? Will Ferrell and Molly Shannon are stopping by along with their castmates from the new Netflix comedy, which you are going to love. It's got a goth theme.
4: Oh, I know, The Hawk.
3: Have you already watched it?
4: I know all about it.
5: You're going to love it.
3: It's so much
5: You're gonna
3: fun.
5: I love it. And since the show is about a washed-up golf star, no connection there. They'll be playing a fun game with us, Putt or Dare.
3: Ooh, putt
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3: or
5: to
3: dare.
5: Putt?
6: 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Two taps later, Claire says nope to the charge, and Wells Fargo is on the case. 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
1: All right, welcome back, folks. The wait is almost over. Christopher Nolan's epic new film, The Odyssey, it hits theaters tomorrow. And before it does, we are catching up with more of its stars. Anne Hathaway and Tom Holland play a mother and son, the Queen and Prince of Ithaca, holding out hope for the return of Odysseus.
2: I could take the throne.
3: They're not giving up power to you or Odysseus. Do you think life goes back to the way it was?
4: That world is gone.
1: Oh, and Tom, welcome back.
5: Thank you.
1: It feels like we've been talking about it for a while now. You can't get a ticket to an IMAX

0: getting the call to be a part of this experience like it was yesterday,
1: yeah.
0: and the fact that this whole period of time has happened, that we had the experience, the movie is made, the reviews are out, and the movie comes out tomorrow, I really... I don't even know how to explain how I feel right now.
2: That's kind of where I'm at with it, too. And then at the same time, I'm just so happy for everybody else. Like, it's easier to process your happiness for other people. Like, obviously, Chris, this is such a huge achievement. Emma Thomas, our producer, because everything that's on screen, she was, like, the brain and the organizing power behind getting it there. And then Matt, I think we're all just, like, going out of our minds for how happy we are for Matt.
3: Well, it's perhaps you've already heard and read the reviews so far. They've been pretty fantastic. You've worked with Christopher Nolan 3 times, so you sort of knew what to expect.
2: You would think.
3: No?
2: Well, I mean, a little bit. I knew certain, you know, kind of what was expected.
3: Okay.
2: And I knew kind of the rhythm of the set.
3: How would you describe that, the rhythm of the set? What does that mean?
2: It's really pro.
3: Okay.
2: You know, like during our sequence, which was the interior of the Ithacan Palace, for a month... You had hundreds of people standing on their marks, ready to go, 7 a.m. every single day. You could hear a pin drop. Everybody was focused. And usually by 7:05, we were filming.
3: Yeah. Wow.
2: So he's consistent. He's regimented. But getting back to the, you know, the expertise of it all, nobody was an expert on this one. Because it was the first time a film had ever been shot entirely on IMAX. Which meant that there were no veterans on set.
3: Yeah.
2: Everybody was starting at square one, which meant that we really had to be there for each other in this... in a way that went even deeper than a usual film.
3: This is your first time working with it. Did you get some tips? Did you call anyone? Did you say, hey, what can I expect from this Nolan guy?
0: Well, you know, I spoke with Robert at length before I started the movie.
3: Pattinson?
0: No, with Downey.
3: Oh, with Downey, okay.
0: And I...
2: Cute question, though.
0: Yeah. But do you know what? I was really lucky. I was lucky that I had Annie, and we had some of our first days together. I was lucky that I had Matt. And Chris is an actor's director, you know. He's so helpful. He's so kind. And one of the things that I love, and Matt has said this while we've been on tour, that every movie that he has made has led to this moment.
3: Mm.
0: And the same for Chris. So for me as a young actor to get to see these titans of our business use every tool that they have in the workshop to build this movie, it was just a treasure trove of lessons. And I really feel like I left this experience a better actor.
3: And you were able to share this experience with your partner, with Zendaya. Yeah. What was that like, going to work together every day?
0: It was wild. I mean, to get to share this experience, just to be a part of this movie alone, is a life-changing moment. But to do it with Z and to get to experience these days together, and I was there on her first day, and I was there on her last day, and it was just such a pleasure, and I will forever be grateful to Chris and Emma for giving us the opportunity.
3: She was here a few days ago, and she talked about how important it was to have you there. That first day, I think, was the filming of the sacking of Troy.
0: Yeah.
3: I want to read something that someone on social media wrote about you that caught my attention. No, no,
2: I assume it's good.
3: No, it's great. One social media noted.
4: It's going to be good.
3: Anne Hathaway having 5 movies premiering this year and then announcing that she's pregnant is the level of productivity that men cannot achieve.
2: I mean, they are at a disadvantage.
0: Absolutely.
2: It's just a literal truth. But yeah, it went that way.
3: I mean, that's amazing.
2: It's wild.
3: You've made everyone else in Hollywood look and feel lazy. A new child coming and 5 films coming. By the way, there they are. Yeah, I'm not lying. Wow. There are the 5 films that are coming
2: wild.
3: Out this year.
2: It's just wild. It's kind of crazy because, look, I've been doing this for a very, very, very long time. And I hope to do it for, you know, a long time to come.
3: Yeah.
2: And so you just never know. There's peaks, there's valleys, there's everything in between. And so it's just crazy to have a time like this where you pull these cards and you're like, and the thing that's so exciting is they're films that audiences want to see.
3: Yes.
2: Which is just one of my favorite things in the world is going to the movies. And so to be a part of something, a part of a year where so many people are just excited to go out, experience cinema. And then to have this personal thing going on at the same time, it's amazing.
3: We wanted to celebrate you. We wanted to celebrate your bun there in the oven. We got your baby gift. And this is not something that you can find in
0: that
3: stores.
0: That is cute.
3: We should show folks what this is.
2: This is so cute.
3: This is when the child comes out, we want the child ready for battle. So we created...
0: That is so
2: cute. Wait, is that a diaper?
3: It is a Trojan outfit. custom designed.
2: I'm dying.
3: For the baby.
0: That is amazing.
2: Cape.
3: So, yes.
2: Who was talented enough to make all of this? Did you do it?
3: Of course. How did you know?
2: That's so
3: How did you know with my own two hands? No, Alex and Lyle from

0: Wardrobe would kill me if I took credit.
1: That is so cute.
0: So, Tom, when you have your child, bring
1: I know where to come. I'll come right back here and...
2: This is appropriately epic. Wow. Thank you so much. Fantastic. This is amazing.
0: Congratulations on the film that you've created and the life that you are creating as well. We're going to talk Spider-Man next time you come back. Okay?
1: Fantastic. Thank you.
0: Because this guy's got two films out at the same
2: time. Yeah, by the way, it's so nice for people to say that. I'm just like, but Z is like...
1: Everybody's working.
2: He's 19.
0: Everybody's working.
2: Good times. It's good times. People are working.
0: Your final reminder, The Odyssey from our sister company, Universal Pictures.
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0: And we're back at 8:45 with one of our absolute favorites, Jay Shetty, the former monk turned storyteller, makes wisdom go viral with more than 67 million dedicated followers. He's also a New York Times bestselling author and award-winning host of On Purpose podcast. And there's big news on that front coming up in a few minutes. Jay, great to see you, my man.
1: It's so good to be back.
0: I love our colors.
1: I know.
0: We're in the mental health warrior color code of whatever this is. How you doing, man?
1: I'm doing so well. I'm so grateful to be back.
0: It's great to have you here because you were here back in 2019 when you launched. And since then, you've gone on to do over 850 podcasts, billions of streams and views. And I just personally wanted to say thank you for all the light and conversation that you've brought to the forefront for people all over the world who, like me, one of the 30 million Americans who suffered in silence with a mental health illness. And you have broken that stigma and normalized that conversation on a level that we needed so bad. Wow. So thank you so much for that.
1: Oh, I'm so humbled by that, Carson. To hear that from you means the world to me. And I'm so grateful for platforms like you that 7 years ago helped me launch my show and make mental health mainstream. And it's unbelievable to see the amount of people that reach out. I know you just had Tom on the show. When Tom Holland came on the show, the amount of messages we still get with people saying that episode helped me become sober, that helped me through my journey. It's incredible to watch.
0: Podcast, when it started, it was such an audio experience. If I'm not mistaken, your very first episode, Valentine's Day 2019, you actually shot video.
1: Absolutely.
0: Now video has become sort of the norm. What do you think is the important part about the video aspect of podcasting?
1: I feel like we're in a space where podcasts have become the new talk shows. They've become the new late night. They've become that long form sit down where you really get to know someone. And I think we want to see the creases on people's face. We want to see them smile. We want to see them laugh. And often on my podcast, you want to see them cry and really open up and have a safe space. And so I think we just want to be in an immersive experience where we're seeing all of our emotions.
0: You've helped so many people on the podcast. You've had great people on it. You had Kobe Bryant and Michelle Obama and Oprah. And I just wonder, have you ever had anybody on your show that really has helped you or taught you a lesson?
1: Well, I have to give a shout out to Karl Anthony Towns' cat, because his episode actually comes out on Monday on Spotify and Netflix Video. And he said something really, really powerful to me that has stayed with me when we recorded straight after he won the championship with the Knicks. And I was at game four, which was unbelievable. But he said to me, I'm recognized more for what I do than who I am, when who I am is more important than what I do.
0: Wow.
1: And I think we can both relate. I think everyone watching can relate. Who you are is so much more important than what you do. Don't forget that.
0: This is so much more than a podcast. It's a universe now for you. You're a media mogul, if you will. You're already in business with Netflix.
1: Yes.
0: You do unscripted and scripted series. You have a multi-$100 million deal over several years, whatever the deal is. But what do we need to know about your relationship with Netflix now?
1: Well, the main thing is we're so excited that the podcast you can now watch on video at Netflix and Spotify. And then I'm working and cooking up some new projects with Netflix, both scripted and unscripted. So excited to help mental health and the conversations around anxiety be more accessible for everyone else on the planet.
0: I always thought when I talk to people about mental health, when they say, well, I've got this problem, but work, relationships, they all seem like things on the surface. What do you find is, by and large, the underneath question that people really want answered?
1: That's such a good question. I think we're all waiting to feel confident to start. We're waiting to feel ready to start. And the truth is, you don't need to be confident first. You don't need to be ready first. You just need to start and take action. I think we're waiting for permission. And so what I always say to people, that you don't start with confidence. You start with experience. You do something. That experience leads to competence. You build a skill, and that leads to evidence. You have proof that you can do difficult things. And I promise you, everyone listening and watching, you've already done hard things. Go and look at the evidence, and that will give you the confidence you need.
0: Great to see you, Jay.
1: Thank you, Carson.
0: Sorry about your English yesterday, by the way.
1: Oh, gosh.
0: Tom commiserate over that as well.
1: Painful. Painful, yeah.
0: Check out the video episode On Purpose on Spotify and Savannah and Netflix, of course. Let's head over to Savannah. SG?
2: I'm just hanging out with Adam Lambert. You had a show last night?
3: Yes, I did.
2: And
3: yes.
2: You're up here this
3: yes,
2: morning to
3: yes,
2: sing
3: good
2: for
3: morning.
2: Us?
3: Yes, just for
2: you're
3: you.
2: You're going to get those, uh-huh, uh-huh. Oh, yeah. Oh, he's ready. He said he's warmed up. From American Idol to touring with Queen and a brand new album, Adam Lambert is here, and he's going to treat us to a special performance. Mm-hmm. But first, this is Today on NBC.
4: The City Concert Series on Today is proudly sponsored by City.
0: Oh, yeah, we're fired up because we're back with a vocal powerhouse, the one and only Adam Lambert. Yeah,
5: it's actually hard to believe it's been 17 years now since the world was first introduced to Adam Lambert on American Idol. And through those years, in addition to his own music, he's toured with Queen. He starred on Broadway.
2: I watched you on American Idol, Adam Lambert. Well, now this Grammy nominee is going back to his roots, a self-titled album. He is here to perform it for us. We're going to hear song chat afterwards. Take it away, Adam Lambert.

0: band, everybody.
1: Yeah.
2: Well done.
0: Not the only one who had to wake up early this morning. Note to self, when you have an album release party, do that the night after you get up early for the station.
3: Exactly.
0: You had to go last night.
3: It was amazing. It was a full concert down in Brooklyn Paramount, like an hour and 20 minutes of hollering. We had a great time. The audience had fun, too.
0: I feel like that's so New York-y. And a lot of this record, you said you wanted it to kind of sound like New York. What does New York sound like to you?
3: I don't know. Metal, concrete. Yeah. It's louder. There's honks. There's
0: like a loose bridge.
3: Yeah, I mean, the rats are singing. You know? Yeah, it's wild.
2: You capture the smell, dude.
3: Oh, yeah. I'm in downtown, you know. It's pungent.
0: Yeah, down there. Yeah. Down and dirty.
3: Down and dirty, yes. Like a little gutter rat. Yeah.
0: You are so talented. It's ridiculous.
3: Thank you. I appreciate
0: this early and sound like that.
3: Thank
0: awesome.
3: You. I've spent about 45 minutes warming up.
2: Enough. Yeah.
4: All right. We're back after your local news. Adam Lambert.
3: Thank you.
5: This morning on the third hour of today, extreme weather. Parts of the Southwest bracing for even more dangerous flash flooding. Tens of millions under air.

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2: Live from Studio 1A in Rockefeller Plaza, this is the third hour of today.
3: Good morning, everyone. Welcome to the third hour of today. Can't believe it's Thursday already.
4: I can't believe I'm out of my light.
3: I'm going to slide over here.
4: Yeah, I think
3: okay.
4: So.
3: Is that better?
4: Yeah, I think so.
3: Okay. We're getting started here on a Thursday morning. We do want to talk about, though, that severe weather that is happening all around the country. A lot of folks waking up once again to an orange sky, that eerie sky you're seeing all because of those Canadian wildfires. The massive cloud of smoke is spreading over several states. Tens of millions of people are under air quality alerts.
4: But right now, we've got a life-threatening, catastrophic situation developing in Texas. A flash flood emergency in effect. We're looking at potentially catastrophic flooding for some of these areas. So let's take a look and show you exactly what's happening as far as these maps are concerned. You can see right now heavy thunderstorms just streaming up out of Mexico and into Texas. And this is where the danger is. We have flash flood emergencies right now around Uvalde and Kerrville, the Guadalupe River. National Weather Service folks have said there is literally a wall of water moving down the Guadalupe. So this is a dangerous situation right now. And in fact, we have the risk for moderate to high risk of flooding from Uvalde to Kerrville, but also back to the southwest because we've got monsoonal moisture coming in there. But this is catastrophic flooding that's coming in. We're looking at 5 inches of rain or more in parts of Texas. They've already gotten 2 feet of rain. This is a 1 in 1,000 year event. You can see right now air quality. This is the big problem also for parts of the Great Lakes into the Northeast, Mid-Atlantic. We've got air quality that's anywhere from hazardous to unhealthy, like in Mount Pleasant, Northwoods East, Duluth, Grand Marais, the Chicago area, all suffering right now as these wildfires already burning over 300,000 acres, 117 million people impacted by air quality alerts. And with this smoke coming in, again, you can smell it, you can taste it, your eyes are burning, your throat is sore. This is going to be tough. It's going to last for at least another 24 hours. By the weekend, though, it should clear out. If there is any silver lining to this thing, and it's hard to find, at least it's holding a cap now on some of these temperatures getting up into the upper 90s here in the Northeast in Mid-Atlantic.
3: Right. You block out the sun a little bit and you don't get as much solar energy. But we do still have heat alerts for a lot of spots across the United States, back through Southern California, up across the Northern Plains, through North and South Dakota, Minneapolis seeing a heat warning, Indianapolis under a heat advisory. And we are going to see the heat continue across the upper Midwest. But again, temperatures knocked down a little bit because of less sunshine. Minneapolis, though, today a high of 92 degrees with the humidity that's out there. It'll feel like it's about 95. Chicago feels like 93. Columbus, Ohio, 94 with a feels like temperature of 101. Washington, D.C. also feeling like 103 degrees today when you factor in that humidity. Tomorrow, more of the same. Highs well up into the mid to upper 90s. Feels like temperatures come down a touch when you take out a little of the humidity, but you go down into Knoxville, it still feels like we're well up into the triple digits. And through the next couple of days, we will see temperatures slide a bit. Cincinnati drops to 86 degrees on Sunday. Regular hot, I guess, up into Washington, D.C. We will drop down into the upper 80s as we go into the weekend. So we're going to replace some 90s with some upper 80s. Still very hot and uncomfortable if you're outside for too long.
4: Yeah, well, the good news is, at least for some of the World Cup, they were playing indoors. That's not going to be the case for the final. In fact, it's going to be a clash of international powers. We are talking about Argentina facing Spain after yet another incredible comeback. Argentina scoring 2 goals in the final minutes to defeat England in what is now being called an instant classic, fans celebrating into the night.
3: And one of those fans who is on very little, maybe no sleep, is our resident super fan and Argentinian soccer expert today, producer Lucas Vasquez. Welcome. I mean, did you sleep at all?
5: No, not at all. And I'm not sleeping until we win the World Cup on Sunday, so I'll tell you that much.
3: Yeah.
5: But that was absolutely, first of all, the last 30 minutes, best 30 minutes of my life. Until then, it was horrible. It was terrible. But let me tell you, when they score, and England score the first goal in the 55th minute, I thought, oh God, it's over again. My health is going to suck again. It's going to suffer. Best thing that could have ever happened when England scored that 1-0, because that woke us up. Mm. We scored 1-1, and then when we had the 1-1, they sat back so much, we knew we were going to 2-1. The best moment there, especially in a lot of Argentina games, this happens. You hug strangers like they're your father, brother, it doesn't matter. And that is such an emotional feeling, and that's what it is to be Argentinian. It's family.
4: Yeah, yeah. And this game is really part of a long-standing rivalry.
5: Oh, it's probably, I would argue, the greatest soccer rivalry in international soccer. And it really starts in 1986 with a hand of God from Maradona when he scored that goal infamously with a hand.
3: Which you grew up hearing about.
5: Oh, yeah.
3: You weren't there to experience.
5: No, I wasn't even born yet. But all my life, I'll hear my parents, my older relatives, friends who were alive for that, telling you, oh, my God, this legend of Maradona, 86, Mexico World Cup. And then I would keep hearing. I'm like, well, I want to experience that one day. One day. That's why I'm like, we won the World Cup. But this was 20 years in the making. Mm-hmm. Because all my life, me and my friends would imagine if we beat England and we were there. So it was truly a very special moment like that, and it's very emotional.
4: So what do you think? What's the outcome?
5: I can't be too objective here. I think Argentina's going to win, but in trying to be a little objective, Spain's a very tough rival.
4: Yeah.
5: Only conceded one goal. It's going to be incredibly tough, but these Argentinian players have heart. They have experience. They've played this final already. We won 4 years ago, and they know how to play in these moments. So I'm hoping Argentina comes through, and it's just going to be insane.
3: What's funny to me is today's show producers write us all these notes.
4: Right.
3: So I was reading your note this morning, and you said, if they win, there's nothing left to live for. It is ultimate nirvana.
5: Back to back, these are
3: the phrases you're using.
5: Oh, yeah, back to back. And Messi at 39 years old, insane. But back to back World Club champions, I have nothing left to live for. That's just it.
4: Okay.
5: I don't need anything else.
4: Okay, let's dial it back, Lucas. Okay, you're a young man. You've got a lot left to live for.
3: I love it.
4: No matter what happens.
5: Okay, I'll take it.
4: Okay.
5: Right, I'll live a little longer.
3: But I like your excitement. That's how people are feeling out there.
4: All right,
5: Lucas, thanks so much.
4: Now to a homegrown soccer star. We all love watching the U.S. men. International team or national team during the World Cup.
3: They captivated fans with a thrilling run here on home turf before falling to Belgium in the round of 16. And we are joined by one of the team's captains, Tim Ream, to look back at the tournament and look ahead to the future. Tim, good morning.
6: Good morning. Thank you for having me.
3: Well, you know, I mean, here you got to play in our home country. Just before we get to anything else, what was that like for you?
6: Thinking about it is crazy. Listen, to play in any World Cup is incredible. To play in a World Cup at home, to feel the energy and excitement of not just the country, but everybody traveling into the country, everybody experiencing the World Cup together was something that you know, you can't understate.
4: Yeah.
6: It was just an incredible experience. And you know, we felt that excitement of all the fans, of you know, all the supporters from all over the world. And you know, it was a really special time.
4: Well, what was it like for you guys as a team to gel? What do you do to bring yourselves together when sometimes you don't all play together at the same time? What is that like?
6: For this particular tournament, it was actually quite easy. We had 2 weeks of kind of build up before the tournament, which you don't normally get. Usually you have 10 days and it's a sprint. You're in and you're out before you realize. But this one, it was hang out. You know, we were able to, obviously we were on the West Coast, so we were able to hang out, watch games, you know, do different activities, have a little players lounge, watch, you know, guys were watching the Knicks, you know, when I think we had the whole team in the players lounge. And so yeah, it's just connecting, you know, meals, and just really understanding each other and who we are as people. And that, you know, gives you a better understanding of you know, what you need on the field.
4: Well, speaking for a lot of folks, we are so proud of who you guys became and the thrills you brought us during this World Cup. It was really spectacular.
6: Thank you.
4: Okay, Tim Thames, thank you so much.
6: Thank you.
4: Don't forget, Spain taking on Argentina this Sunday in the World Cup final, and you can watch it in Spanish on Telemundo and Peacock.
3: All right, well, just ahead this morning on today's checklist, why your skin could be warning you about bigger health problems. Then later, a different kind of bookstore on wheels, how one woman is taking her love of romance novels on the road. We'll be right back.

0: Welcome back. This morning on today's checklist, a different kind of skin checkup. A lot of people have a skincare routine, but did you know that your skin could actually be sounding the alarm about issues happening inside your body? Here to give us all the skin secrets is board certified dermatologist and physician scientist at Mayo Clinic, Dr. Serenya Wiles. Dr. Wiles, good morning. It's nice to have you here.
1: Good morning. It's good to be here.
0: So what should we know about our skin and how it's kind of indicating what could be happening inside our bodies?
1: Your skin is more than a beauty accessory. It's really your lifestyle reflecting outside. So you want to be paying attention. That healthy skin glow means how well your skin is functioning. It's reflecting your regeneration potential, your repair, and it's that shift from appearance to function. Pay attention to those skin clues. It's like your check engine light. If you have a sore or rash that's lasting too long, you want to be maybe going to see a dermatologist sooner than you think. And then finally, your skin rewards healthy habits, but it can also show unhealthy lifestyle. So research is showing that dementia can actually present on your skin. Those that look older than their stated age may actually have a higher risk for things like dementia. In my research lab, we're doing some research on senescent cells, or these zombie cells that can accumulate on your skin. So those can increase inflammation, and it can really affect distant organs like the brain. So pay attention to that reflection.
0: Good to know.
2: So, doctor, I mean, speaking of skin clues, you say the big skin changes often accompany big changes in someone's life.
1: Absolutely. So when you think about skin span, this is the how well your skin is functioning across lifespan. So in little kiddos, they have eczema. That can be dry skin that's actually presenting its broken skin barrier. And it also means that they're developing their immune system differently. It can be associated with asthma and seasonal allergies. In puberty, we all know teenagers get acne and they can have hair growth patterns that are variable. But don't listen to those TikTok trends and keep changing your skincare every week because you want to be consistent. And if it gets severe, go see your dermatologist. Menopause is something very important to pay attention to. Your hormone levels are changing. Your protective estrogen goes down. 30% of collagen is lost within the first 5 years of menopause.
2: Wow.
1: So you want to be paying attention to that. Men also see changes. Their hair gets thinner over time. And you can see that you don't rely on your skincare you've been doing for the past 20 years. Your skin has changed. Your skincare should evolve, too.
2: Oh, okay.
3: Interesting. So, doctor, you also say that things that are going on with your skin can be kind of precursors or at least an early warning system that something else is going on.
1: Absolutely. Your skin's your dashboard to your body's health, right? So allergies can often indicate eczema, and typically this is seen in children young under the age of 5, but 1 in 4 adults can develop eczema in their adulthood. Autoimmune diseases, celiac disease, Crohn's can also present on the skin, and psoriasis, it can be associated with metabolic syndrome. So those scaly red patches, higher risk for elevated cholesterol, blood pressure, increased risk for heart disease when you have psoriasis. And stress and medication increases inflammation. Those GLP-1 medications can also see signs of shifting skin, hair shedding that can also present. Diabetes, that looks like itchy skin. You can have sores on the bottoms of your feet. And leaky blood vessels can indicate poor circulation. They can show up as brown patches around your ankles. So your skin's really connected. It can give us telltale signs.
3: Okay, so we've all heard the saying, you are what you eat.
1: Yeah.
3: What can you eat that's going to make sure your skin is as healthy as possible?
1: Yeah, so this is your skin span success list, right? So what you eat, how you perform on the inside. This is your foundation and reflects out. So getting 7 to 9 hours of sleep. Good sleepers have better skin resilience. Eating a good healthy diet, avoiding sugars because that can actually create and break down collagen. Moving more, getting a walk in outside with your partner, with your dog. That actually counts twice because it can reduce your stress levels too. And then topicals for your skin span success. This looks like platelet exosomes, colloidal oatmeals, and topical copper peptides that can all boost your skin success.
3: Yeah, and I've always wanted to ask a doctor, is there any truth to the saying, black don't crack?
1: Oh, my gosh. No. Skin span success, really. You know, looks maxing. It comes from foundational skincare.
3: Okay, just wondering. Asking for a friend.
1: You look great, Al.
3: Oh, thank you very much. By the way, just saying.
0: That's great. Thank you so much.
1: Super helpful.
2: Thank you, and we apologize.
0: I feel like we always apologize.
2: We do.
0: Head to today.com for our expert tip of the day. 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
3: Just ahead, a romantic idea, hitting the road with a good book. Well, meet the woman who took her love of reading and turned it into a booming business on wheels. Then later, New Girl star Jake Johnson live in Studio 1A, sharing his latest movie set in the competitive world
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6: 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Two taps later, Claire says nope to the charge and Wells Fargo is on the case. 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
2: We are back now with our series By the Book and a woman who turned a passion for romance novels into quite the career.
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8: And she picked a genre that is her one true love.
9: And because I read so much romance, it naturally became a romance book truck.
8: She thought about opening a small bookstore.
9: But one day I walked past a vintage Volkswagen truck and I couldn't get it out of my head. And I found one and the rest is history.
8: She named her 1968 Volkswagen the Fluria and tricked it out as Southern California's first romance bookstore on wheels. Stephanie learned how to drive a stick shift and the Fluria hit the road in 2025. 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
9: I used to, like, wonder all the time, like, how do adults make friends? I think through our shared love of books, I've been able to not only bring people together, I've been able to meet, like, some of the, like, best friends I've ever had.
8: This monthly book swap at a brewery is a cornerstone of her business.
10: This is my first time here, but literally seeing like the community of everybody who loves reading, I think it's so cool. I just saw like how everybody is obsessed with the books and the characters and the authors and how people can create such a beautiful like just ambiance and vibe.
8: The Fluria is in good company. Love is in the air when it comes to top grossing book genres.
9: Romance has like a formula where you know that it's going to end with the happily ever after. So I think in that sense, like romance is a more like safe genre and like really like a nice fantasy to like escape from the world.
8: Recently, the Fluria expanded to an Airstream trailer to keep up with growing demand.
10: It's not common to see like a group of women just coming together and doing something that's interesting. So the fact that she's bringing like people together like this is really cool.
8: Stephanie says following her dream isn't without a plot twist.
9: I've never felt more fulfilled and happy in my day-to-day. I also feel like I've never worked so much in my life.
0: I love that Volkswagen. Yes. So print sales of all those romance books have actually doubled in the last 5 years, with most readers being women who read about a book a week. Experts say the genre now extends far beyond stereotypical chick lit. It is now stories that are more inclusive with relatable characters and stronger, more independent heroines. And you know, this is a genre I love. So
2: I do. Not the chick lit, though. I thought you were more of like the fantasy.
0: All of it.
2: Okay.
0: Yeah.
2: What's that genre that you're into with the fantasy?
0: Romanticy.
2: Romanticy. That's what it's called. Romanticy.
11: Wow.
2: Yeah.
0: Try it.
2: Look it up, folks. Look it up. Still to come, Jen Johnson, live right here in Studio 1A, is going to tell us all about hitting the pickleball court in his new.
0: I love that Volkswagen. Yes. So print sales of all those romance books have actually doubled in the last 5 years, with most readers being women who read about a book a week. Experts say the genre now extends far beyond stereotypical chick lit. It is now stories that are more inclusive with relatable characters and stronger, more independent heroines. And you know, this is a genre I love. So
2: I do. Not the chick lit, though. I thought you were more of like the fantasy.
0: All of it.
2: Okay.
0: Yeah.
2: What's that genre that you're into with the fantasy?
0: Romanticy.
2: Romanticy. That's what it's called. Romanticy.
11: Wow.
2: Yeah.
0: Try it.
2: Look it up, folks. Look it up. Still to come, Jake Johnson, live right here in Studio 1A, is going to tell us all about hitting the pickleball court in his new movie. It's getting a lot of great reviews, too. And then later, some great picks to add to your beauty, skin, and hair routines. And the best part is, they all come at a huge discount. Our first ever Shop Today sample sale on the third hour of today.
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0: You gave me a cookie, I gave you a cookie. You gave me a cookie, gave you a cookie. Gave me a cookie, got you a cookie. You gave me a cookie, I got you a cookie, man.
1: We are back now with one of the most quotable moments from New Girl, the hit show that our next guest starred in for 7 seasons.
2: But in his latest role, Jake Johnson is hitting the court for the new Apple TV movie. It's called The Dink.
3: It follows former tennis pro Dusty Boyd, who reluctantly tries his hand at pickleball, a sport that's just a little different than what he's used to.
4: You know, we serve underhand.
5: What's that?
4: Underhand.
5: Oh. No, I know, obviously.
4: Okay.
5: Warming up my arm.
4: Figured you knew.
6: Let's go!
4: Oh, brother.
5: Your guy's a serve. You gotta serve it underhand, though.
2: Jay, good morning.
7: Good morning. Really fast about Gimme Cookie, Got You Cookie.
2: Yes!
7: The New Girl fans who are insane, yeah. And I love them. I did Seth Meyers the other night. Uh-huh. I walked out, they called the name, and some girl in the crowd goes, Gimme Cookie, Got You Cookie! I was like, you can't heckle lines from TV, you maniacs.
2: Come on. So, before you did this movie, have you played, did you play pickleball?
7: No, I was not a pickleballer or a tennis player, but I loved the script. It was so funny, and so I learned from Brad Gilbert, the tennis pro. And I got into it as much as I could.
2: Are you a pickleballer now? Do you play?
7: I am not.
2: Okay.
7: But it's a really fun game. Uh-huh. There's levels to it. So I got, and those who get into it get very good at it.
4: Yes.
7: And that ball starts flying. And so for me, I enjoyed it. And then I'm retiring.
2: So you're not going to hang out in the kitchen?
7: I'm not going to hang out in the kitchen.
2: The way go.
7: Look at El Roca killing the game.
1: I always fight when I walk by pickleball. It's so loud.
7: It's
1: a very loud sport.
7: So that's a big thing with this movie. There's a battle between tennis and pickleball. And Ed Harris, who plays my dad, is old school.
1: Oh,
7: he's so good.
2: Oh,
7: and working with Ed Harris was a dream. I mean, this whole cast from Ben Stiller to Ed Harris, Patton Oswalt, Fortune's here too tonight. So many funny people.
2: There is this intense scene, though, between you and Andy Roddick. Not to give away, you know, the whole film yet. But you're playing like he's a pro. He's a champ.
7: We had to hit for real.
2: How intimidating was that?
7: I truthfully lost sleep.
2: I love that.
7: Yes. Well, because I knew I had to hit with him, and the director, Josh Greenbaum, who's a buddy, he's going to want to shoot it in wide, so he would say things like, it's going to be a 14-hit sequence, it's got to be choreographed, and I'm like, who are you talking to, homeboy? And Andy would go like, oh, this is easy. I'm like, for you!
2: You're Andy Roddick.
7: I'm not Andy Roddick!
2: But you did it.
1: I did it.
7: I also had a stand-in who looked so much like me.
2: Did you really?
7: Yeah. That
2: you had a pickleball stunt double?
7: Yes, but he looked so much like me that it was gross. And on certain hits, I'd be like, oh, look at the way we look, man. Let's never do that low angle backhand again, brother.
2: You thought you looked better than you did.
7: No human should ever see themselves at 360 playing pickleball.
2: Facts.
7: That's a fact of life.
3: Well, so you're not only a professional actor and now professional pickleball.
7: Thank you for saying that.
3: But you are also a podcaster.
7: Yes.
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7: 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The premise of it is I do it with the great Gareth Reynolds. There he is. That's my friend Steve Burke's head in the background. But what we do is it's a call and advice show. But the idea is if you went to a bar and you were pitching your uncle and your uncle's friend and you got bad advice that helped
2: good.
7: The solution.
2: Oh, that's good.
7: Right? And sometimes you want bad advice, but it gets it done.
2: Yes.
7: Yeah. And then, but we've done about 300 episodes now and some have gotten real. And one called in about a stupid thing about her husband eats too much popcorn. Yeah. Turned out he was going through dialysis and he needs a kidney.
1: Oh, my goodness.
7: And turns out our community on that show is so amazing that people have been calling in and offering their kidney.
2: Wow.
7: So the woman, Whitney Arna, A-R-A-N-A, has created a foundation to connect people who need kidneys.
2: Thanks to your podcast.
7: That's amazing. Thanks to a podcast where in the background it's my friend's head as a 3D sculpture. But that's what I find so amazing about right now in the community of We're Here to
1: However
7: Help.
1: You reach people.
7: It's happening.
1: Yeah,
7: and it's fun.
1: It's incredible.
7: Yes. But if you go to listen and you expect that, you got to get through a lot of really stupid episodes. Hey. It
1: takes a while to get there.
7: But you get some good ones.
3: It's kind of like our show.
1: Yes. The nonsense people. Earlier, we were talking about The New Girl.
7: Yes.
1: And, you know, people have been asking, is there ever going to be any sort of reboot or will you guys reunite at some point? Well, Lamorne Morris was here.
2: I got some beef.
1: Do you want to hear what he has to say?
2: I know what he said that for.
8: He doesn't answer my calls anymore. Yeah, yeah, he's changed. You know, Hollywood is a crazy place.
2: He's an idiot.
8: It really is. And for the fans out there, just know that Jake Johnson has become a part of Hollywood now. And
2: so
8: he won't do the reunion. I want to do the reunion because I love the fans. I love you so much. But
2: fans.
8: Jake Johnson, the opposite.
1: Set the record straight.
2: I think the other thing this fool said was that I was having an affair with Jennifer Lopez.
3: Wow.
1: So you can't really trust what he's saying.
2: We do. Hey, Lamorne, stop saying I'm having an affair with Jennifer Lopez.
3: You're married to Jennifer Lopez.
2: I'll stop it. The fuel of the fire.
7: Here is the real truth about the reunion. Liz Merriweather, who's doing a press tour right now, said, I said some things that I'm going to get killed on because I didn't mean them. Where are you guys at? And it was the first big step because it starts with the showrunner.
2: Mm-hmm. Oh.
7: So I said, I'm doing this press for the Dank. But and what I'm remembering connecting to the audience is how many people love that show. I'm getting heckled. I go, I'm in. Greenfield said, I'm in. Zoe goes, I will put my tour. She's about to do a big tour with her band. I said, I'm in. Hannah said, I'm in. Lamorne said, all jokes aside, I don't respect anybody at the Today Show.
2: Oh, God.
7: I don't respect what they do. I don't respect fans.
2: Okay.
7: I don't respect humans because I am greater than. He then flexed, and now he sent photos of himself with his shirt off because he's on steroids.
2: Yeah.
7: I find it disgusting.
3: And he can't even donate a kidney.
7: He goes, he has an extra one.
2: Yeah.
7: And he said, all for Hollywood, Lamorne Morris, money bag. I find it disgusting.
3: He's walking around oiling himself.
7: Yeah. Oh. And I got to say, we love you, Lamorne. Get some help. We miss you.
2: But it does sound like the reboot's happening.
7: Honestly, this is the truth. If it weren't for Lamorne Morris, we would have shot that thing. We'd still be shooting. The reason we stopped being on TV was because of him.
2: Morris, you're at.
3: Jake.
2: You come back anytime.
7: Thank you, sir.
3: The Dink, streaming right now on Apple TV July 24th.
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2: Oh.
1: We'll be right back.
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1: What?
0: Scan the QR code to shop along with us, but hurry because it's only until supplies last. Adriana, so what is happening here? We have too much stuff and we need to get rid of it?
2: Yeah, the Shop Today warehouse is officially overflowing. And so this is a great opportunity for folks at home to get 70% off something that you saw on the show before that you were maybe thinking about, maybe didn't purchase it. A lot of these come from our curated boxes that you've seen before on the show. And so really great discounts. Everything we're featuring here is under $26, but there's over 160 items if you scan the QR code or go to the website.
1: But once it's gone, it's gone.
2: And once it's gone, it's gone. So first come, first serve.
0: Yes, let's start with this
2: exfoliator. Yeah, this one's from Kate Somerville, and this was dubbed the 2-Minute Hollywood Facial when it first launched because everybody loved the glowy skin that it gave you in just 2 minutes. And so when your skin's clean, you want to put it on. It's made with salicylic acid and lactic acid, which when combined, dermatologists say are really good for exfoliating, you know, those dead skin cells.
0: So also like
2: scrub? For clogged pores. It's a scrub. There's some silica in it, which gives it a texture. But it's really meant to be a leave-on mask. You put it on for 2 minutes, like I said, and you wash it off, and your skin is just glowier, smoother.
0: Love it.
2: Instant gratification with this one. And it's originally $85. Right now, it's $25.
0: Amazing.
1: What do you got here?
2: $25.50.
0: Okay. What can we do
2: this
0: for our eyebrows?
2: This is from Rapid Lash. They actually make an eyebrow serum to help promote growth of your eyebrows.
0: Over your head.
1: That's right.
2: I mean, yes, but no. So we always forget about our brows. This product right now is just $10.49, and it's incredible because we saw results in 60 days of using it consistently morning and night. So it's got biotin, it's got peptides, it's got some extracts in it that are going to help get your lashes or your brows nice and fuller.
1: Those Groucho Marx brows.
2: Hey, I'll take those because mine are really sparse.
0: Okay, lip oil.
2: Lip oil. This one's a really great product. This is a three-in-one from Deck of Scarlet that we discovered actually during the pandemic, and I really love this because it's a lip oil. But
1: what's a lip oil?
2: Exactly. So it's in a stick form, so it comes out and it's really smooth, and so it's hydrating like an oil. It's got the color payoff of a lipstick, but it's got the finish of a gloss. So it's got, it's kind of like a lip gloss,
0: so
2: lipstick, and lip oil. So it's
1: So if your lips are making creaky noises, you put that lip oil on.
2: Exactly. You want to get them nice and smooth and plump. So, yes, this one's really affordable.
1: Something I can use here.
2: Okay, this is for, I have something for you, Al. This one is Wavy Talk. This is the thermal brush. It's a 1.5-inch brush. And this one, when we originally featured, it was around $69. Right now, it's just $20.70. And this is a great brush. You want to use it on dry hair. You could see one of our staffers using it here to get that bouncy, full kind of blowout look.
0: This is so good, too, when you don't know how to use a curling iron.
2: Exactly. So this is great for a little bend, a little volume. And I love this for travel.
1: Nice. How about a tote?
2: Speaking of travel, Al, I think you'll like this one. This is from Bag Smart. We love this brand. 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They make these great puffer totes. And this one, get this, is just $12 right now. And it's really incredible because it's made for travel. It's lightweight. It's really roomy. You've got organizers inside. Yep. It's got the trolley sleeve. Literally everything you need
1: and
2: in one tote.
1: Finally, you got a mask going on here?
2: We got a mask because I know you and Craig love a good mask. And these are great. You're going to get a 4-pack. And it's $4.20, and you're getting, I mean, that's $1 a mask.
1: Jeez,
2: like,
1: come on.
2: Where can you get anything for a dollar these days? And they were kind of made to target certain things. So there's a vitamin C one, there's a collagen one, there's the tea tree one, and there's a hydrating one. So this is really good to take on the go for all your summer travel.
1: Thank
0: and this
1: you
0: is just a
1: so
0: sample
1: much,
0: of the sample.
2: This is
1: more
2: the sample
1: stuff
2: of the sample sale. Yeah, there's so much online.
0: Thank you so much. 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
1: All right, coming up, you scream, we scream, we all scream for some unique ice cream from all around the country, including a new way to enjoy a sweet Kentucky bourbon. You're welcome. Third hour of Today.

0: cream day is this weekend, ladies and gentlemen. So this morning on Try This Today, we're going to celebrate early, taking a road trip and tasting flavors from all over the country. They didn't have to twist our arm for this one. Here to be our ice cream tour guide this morning, Jamila Robinson, editor-in-chief of Bon Appetit and Epicures. Always good to have you, Jamila.
1: Thank you. So nice to be back again. So let's start on our road trip right here in New York.
2: Okay. Makes sense.
1: So ice cream sandwiches are iconic and kind of started here, right here in New York, where vendors wanted to make it a street food. So we're going to.
3: You can share.
1: So we're going to be trying Malai ice cream. They we know the iconic ice cream sandwich. They have some unique ice cream sandwiches, very warm flavors. Ooh. There's a lot of ginger, cardamom.
3: Oh, wow.
1: Really special. There's a snickerdoodle with cinnamon and almonds. So think about those South Asian flavors. Mm-hmm. Very, very unique ice cream sandwich.
3: Very cool.
0: I want to try snickerdoodle.
3: What do we got next?
1: And then we go to Georgia.
3: Oh.
1: We go to Georgia. Obviously, Georgia is the peach state.
0: They are not the peach state.
3: South Carolina produces more peaches than
0: Georgia.
1: Well,
0: Georgia has been pretending to be the peach state.
4: This is an amazing ice cream.
1: But it's on the license plate that Georgia is a peach state.
0: They've
1: so let's go with it. So this is a really wonderful ice cream from Savannah, Georgia. This is Leopold's.
0: That's good.
1: That juicy peach flavor. Peach season is right now.
0: That's good. Mm-hmm.
1: It's
0: good.
1: Fleeting. July and August, this is when you get your peach ice cream.
4: Wow,
1: Leopold's and Savannah.
4: And not too sweet.
0: Not too sweet. You're right. What do we have next?
1: So now we're going to head to Kentucky.
3: Ooh.
1: We're going to head to Kentucky for bourbon.
0: Like come on.
1: Produces 95% of the world's bourbon.
0: Say less.
3: Bourbon and honey.
1: This
3: is actually you and Lindsay.
0: Okay.
3: Bourbon and honey.
0: I kind of like that, actually.
1: There's an ice cream from Crank and Boom.
4: Which one's which?
1: This one has honey and bourbon.
4: This is delicious.
1: They work with farmers and brewers and distillers in Kentucky.
0: This is your favorite, isn't it? This is a good ice cream.
1: You get that deep flavor that we love from bourbon.
0: I feel like you could do like a actual bourbon milkshake.
1: You can get a little bit more bourbon and ooze it up a little bit.
3: Crank and boom.
0: Boom. Boom.
1: Boom.
3: Crank and boom.
1: Now let's go to Oregon. So this is from the Portland-based company Salt and Straw. This is honey lavender. They kind of popularized that flavor. In Oregon, think about the lavender fields. Again, beautiful purple flowers and mountains in Oregon. So you get the lavender and then the honey.
4: It really strong galluses. Lavender flavor.
1: It's
4: very nice.
1: I would say it's a really sophisticated flavor. Mm-hmm. This is my favorite. I love honey lavender ice cream, and that's what
0: Florida
1: I love
0: now?
1: To eat. Head to Florida for key lime. Nothing more iconic in Florida than key limes. Mm-hmm. So this one is from Azucar Ice Cream Shop. From Little Havana.
3: I've been there.
1: This
3: it's fantastic.
1: Perfect idea of a key lime pie in a scoop. That's that tangy flavor plus
4: really
1: the pie crust.
4: The key lime.
1: And then we're going to head to my home state in Michigan for a super scooper superman. This is
0: what'd you call it?
1: Superman or super scoop. And when you scoop it, it looks like the superhero costume because it's red, yellow,
0: sherbet?
1: And green.
0: Oh, wow.
1: It is more of a sherbet. And this one is from Hudsonville, Michigan, which is about right here.
0: Ooh, I like that too.
1: Get that. This one has black cherry and vanilla, and then
0: that was
1: blue
0: Al's nickname
1: ice cream.
0: In high school. That's it.
1: Black cherry.
0: Black cherry.
1: That's
0: it. Oh, black cherry milker.
1: Shout out to Michigan cherries with the black cherry in there. So this was a really fun,
0: ice
1: cream.
0: That's how you it.
1: Yeah.
3: Jamila, I hope you'll come back.
1: I will come back. We'll do another road trip. Great to see you.
0: Third hour of today, right back after this.
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0: My best life is here at the Today Show.
3: Yeah. Summer energy on the closet. Next level.
1: Thanks, ladies.
4: We'll just get started, folks.
5: Best time of the morning.
6: Yeah, we got it. Yeah, we're shining today.
7: From the heart of New York City, it's Today with Jenna and Chanel.
6: Yeah, we got it. Yeah, we're shining today.
7: With today's guest, the all-star cast of The Hawk, plus actor and singer Adam Lambert.
6: Everything feels all right with Jenna and Chanel. We're shining today.
0: Why not? Hi, everybody. It is Thursday, July 16th. And we're happy you're here.
8: So happy y'all are here.
0: Yeah.
8: I like it when you can hear some of our team go woohoo.
0: Yeah. Yeah.
8: You know how it's like Monday they're like by Thursday they're there by Friday.
0: Yeah.
8: It actually has nothing to do with us.
0: Yeah, because at first I used to think it was us, so we give you a little extra pep in my step.
8: But then it realized, give us a pep, yeah. But it has nothing to do with us.
0: At the end, they're like,
8: yeah, they're howling
0: at the moon and stuff. Anyway, hi.
8: Hi, everybody. Okay, well, tell us about this.
0: Okay, we're going to start with Nick Jonas and his wife, Priyanka Chopra Jonas. They're sharing what sparked their romance. It's fun. So on this week's Hey Jonas podcast, the couple revealed their love story. I'm actually shocked by this.
8: Mm-hmm.
0: It started with a simple slide into the DMs. Take a look.
9: And then I go to Twitter and I'm like, oh, I wonder if she follows me, which you did. Whoa.
10: There you go. I don't think so, but
9: and
10: we defer on this
9: I
10: part of the story.
9: I sent you a direct message. So the next like, hello. I've heard from a few people that we should meet.
11: Whoa.
9: I have to agree with these people. Dot, dot. Whoa. Are you in LA anytime soon?
11: Hey.
10: Oh, my God.
11: Graham's told me so much about you. Let's text.
9: Whoa.
11: More private. Oh. My team can access this.
9: Oh, my gosh.
0: That is crazy
8: my
0: to me.
8: My team can access
0: so this. If we move over to text, it's just me and you.
8: Yes.
0: Yeah.
8: I'm so bad at DMs.
0: Me too. I don't check my... I can't remember the last time I checked my DMs.
8: But I also think that's because we're old.
0: We're all around the same age.
8: We're the same age as the Jonas Brothers?
0: Aren't we the same age as Priyanka?
8: Priyanka?
0: Yeah,
8: okay.
0: We're the same age. So she is responsible and checks her DMs. And just, you know, you probably look from time to time.
8: Have you ever had anyone
0: slide into my DMs?
8: By the way,
0: I look down, my phone's not there.
8: The word slide into my DMs is also just...
0: And it lets you know that we
8: makes
0: are
8: makes me feel like it's nasty. Like something nasty is happening in those
0: slide
8: DMs.
0: Slide into DMs, no. I mean,
8: Well, you don't know because you don't check them.
0: I know, maybe there's something amazing waiting for me. But no, I don't check my DMs. Do you?
8: No, not enough. Not
0: I mean, I've checked it.
8: But also, I keep it where it's like only people that
0: follow you.
8: Yes.
0: So there, and I don't know how new that is. You guys probably would know, but I noticed the other day there's like primary and then general.
8: Yes.
0: So that's why he said, you know, I wonder if she follows me.
8: Oh.
0: So the cool thing is if you receive it and they're following you already or you're following them, I guess, you know, that helps to open
8: that helps.
0: The door.
8: I will say that interpretive reading of the text messages, when Libby, I'm going to go ahead and just say it, when Libby and her husband got married, when they got married, my rehearsal dinner toast was that.
0: No way.
8: Our friends, Emily Fisher, she sometimes feels she doesn't get the credit she deserves.
0: Okay.
8: And I, who set them up, we did interpretive readings of the text messages back and forth. It was like, I'm meeting him at Central Park. I don't know what to wear. And it was a hit.
0: I love that. I thought it was you and Willie that hooked up
8: Bob. I met Emily and Murray through Willie, so it's all connected.
0: But that's funny. And also, I like that the brothers are still like part of the...
8: The bros.
0: The bros.
8: Joe bros
0: that's
8: will
0: why
8: always be the Joe bros.
0: Once and forever.
8: Right?
0: Okay. So there's another trend. Well, this is a trend on social media. Celebrating one of women's superpowers. And that is, the ability to carry an absurd number of everyday items in one hand. It's called the girl grip trend. Look at this. You can see from these videos, the idea is to hold as many items as you can in one hand. The thing is, we're saying it's a trend, but someone just noticed that.
8: No, it's not a trend.
0: It's what we do.
8: Yeah, and this has been done since like
0: the beginning
8: before
0: of time.
8: Yeah. If you open the Bible.

0: Well, you will see Mary holding a bunch of stuff.
1: Yes.
0: But what he done, like, it's a joke.
1: He's like, in David's like, in Thessalonians
0: 3:14. I didn't see it. In my Bible study, we did not discuss that.
1: Mary was not holding anything.
0: But I'm just.
1: The Lord was holding Mary.
0: Yeah, okay, well, true that.
1: Sorry.
0: But what I'm going to say is, when they told us about this trend that has happened before time, you kept thinking, both of us
1: did
0: thought,
1: you think so too?
0: Yeah, we thought it was metaphorical.
1: We thought, like, they meant, like, how much
0: we're
1: emotional.
0: Because at that time, when Rainey, who is a woman who has twins and does a million things and runs marathons and such, was briefing me, in my mind, I was running through a checklist of like 47,000 things, including, is Hal Hager wearing the right shirt to camp today?
1: Oh my goodness, absolutely. And I'm thinking, I have a pediatrician appointment for my little guy at 1. Like, all these things, you know, the show, and then we have like a great guest today on the show. I mean, it was like, so when she said women are known for holding so many things, I'm like, if my hands could both hold, I'm like this emotionally.
0: It's like, if our brain mimics the hands, then that makes sense. But because this is this show and we like to do silly
1: and this is what
0: things,
1: the trend is about.
0: We're going to.
1: Oh, we're coming from like both sides.
0: Both sides. Whoa.
1: Okay.
0: Okay, I'm going to definitely get Pride and Prejudice in there.
1: Okay. Oh, that's funny.
0: A wallet.
1: Can we hold all this? This is cute.
0: Whose
1: can I have this after
0: these?
1: This?
0: Can I have a car?
1: Both, like, cute things.
0: I mean, this,
1: but this
0: you guys,
1: is what
0: this
1: we
0: is
1: do.
0: Beyond.
1: No, it is. But
0: we can easily fit this.
1: I do this in the mornings. In fact, when Rainey brought this subject up this morning, I was holding my shoes, my heels. Oh, my God.
0: Look at this.
1: Absolutely.
0: If we're honest.
1: And then you go like this. Now talk to me.
0: What's
1: that's,
0: happening?
1: That's what we do. This is what
0: a
1: we
0: little
1: do.
0: Ice
1: Shout
0: coffee.
1: Out to the women who carry 8 billion things every single day.
0: Yeah.
1: There you go.
0: By the way,
1: we
0: that was easier
1: you.
0: Than they even thought. Because,
1: but you know, the strategy, the pinkies on the head.
0: I'm keeping the gum and I'm keeping the car keys.
1: And this cute little wallet. Ooh, I wonder what kind of car it is.
0: I don't know.
1: Let's go outside and chirp, chirp.
0: Wait, are these fake car keys or are these real?
1: We don't know.
0: No, somebody, are they yours, Brian? Because I'm going to.
1: Yeah.
0: Oh. Okay.
1: Okay. We have a really.
0: Oh, I was like, is there. What's on me?
1: Why did you do that?
0: Oh, it's the coffee. I shouldn't even look in the. Turn off the monitor. We have too much in our head. I thought I had something on my person.
1: No, but now's not the time to look.
0: Focus.
1: We have a great show today.
0: We do. Up next, the hilarious cast of The Hawk.
1: Yes, we are going to have fun with Will, Molly, Luke, Jimmy, and Fortune. Ah, all right after this.
2: This is the sound of Claire cooking dinner at home. And that's the sound of a fraud alert from Wells Fargo flagging a charge for a pricey restaurant in Paris. Considering Claire isn't in Paris right now, that seemed odd to the bank and to Claire. Two taps later, Claire says nope to the charge and Wells Fargo is on the case. However you make money work, Wells Fargo can work with that.
3: Wells Fargo Bank, N.A., member FDIC.

0: Are you nervous?
1: All right. No. He just did this like deep zen breath. Let me introduce them first. Back now with a dream cast of comedy all-stars. You see him here. Will Ferrell, Molly Shannon, Luke Wilson, Jimmy Tatro, and Fortune Feimster. They're all here starring in the new Netflix series, The Hawk, which is out today.
0: It is hilarious. Will plays a, washed-up golf star. But
2: yes.
0: It's true. Climbing back into the top of his game with his new caddy, played by Fortune. Meanwhile, his son, played by Jimmy, is trying to become golf's newest hotshot. Take a look.

0: Tesla phone. That's unbelievable.
1: What?
0: Your dad came from 11 back in some tournament and ended up four strokes up. He's projected to win.
2: Oh, projected to win. And we're going to lead you right there.
3: Hi.
2: We're so happy y'all are here. Yeah. I'm sorry you're nervous. We thought we gave you a beta blocker before.
1: I'm not you, but I'm like, look at me. Look at all these people.
3: We'll go easy on you.
2: Well, those people
1: with
2: are
1: their cell phones?
2: I was like, this is your entourage.
1: Is this like a group that...
4: What? Money.
0: Laszlo phone. That's unbelievable.
1: What?
0: Your dad came from 11 back in some tournament and ended up four strokes up. He's projected to win.
2: Oh, projected to win. And we're going to lead you right there.
3: Hi.
2: We're so happy y'all are here. Yeah. I'm sorry you're nervous. We thought we gave you a beta blocker before.
1: I'm not you, but I'm like, look at me. Look at all these people.
3: We'll go easy on you.
2: Well, those people
1: with their cell phones?
2: I was like, this is your entourage.
1: Is this like a group that won a contest to come to this show? Because they're all back there.
3: This is all sorts of folks.
2: Okay, well, you all play exes. And Molly, you're quite terrible.
3: Yes.
2: And it's unusual. It's unusual because you're not terrible.
3: And thank you.
2: In real life. Yeah. So that was an unusual role for you.
3: Yeah, Will was like, I want you to play my wife in the show, but you have to yell at me a lot. But that requires real acting ability, because in real life, Will and I are very close friends. So, but yeah, it's so fun the way they write it. She has such a, you know,
5: let me tell you something. The way you string curse words together in the first few minutes of this series is kind of epic. It's hard to find new ways to get a rise out of folks with curse words, and your character manages to do it.
3: Oh my gosh, thank you.
2: That's such a compliment.
6: I'm always like the nicest person
2: in
6: the world.
2: That's what's so weird. Was it weird for y'all to watch her act this way?
6: Oh yeah, but she's an amazing actress, so you know that she can do anything.
0: What was this? Her swear, it kind of hits you.
5: It does. Yeah. It does, and the way she uses it is an art. What is the pump-up song? I keep hearing about this pump-up song that you guys didn't expect. Is there a pump-up song on set?
7: Oh, yeah, you. The thong song? Is that what you're thinking?
5: I don't know.
6: We do love the thong song.
8: The thong song is heavily featured in the first episode.
5: Oh, we laughed out loud. Yes. I was like, Will's, you go for it.
8: You guys should have Cisco on.
5: I mean.
2: I know.
8: Wait, is Cisco playing
5: you,
8: that in that group?
7: Cisco's watching this
5: yes, exactly.
2: If we could surprise you with Cisco, all the producers are like, why didn't we think of that?
5: Especially because his
2: That's not the thong song we were thinking of. There was a pump-up song that you were playing.
5: Oh.
2: Jimmy, I believe you walked out of your trailer.
7: Oh,
2: you
7: yes. This is. I was talking about like one of the last days of shooting when I was in my trailer and I just heard... And I walked out and you were blasting Chief Keef.
5: Oh, what?
7: And you were like,
5: I was like,
7: Molly, that's not what I was expecting. She was like, isn't Chief Keef great?
3: Oh, yeah. I love Fake Mink, Playboy Cardi.
6: That is so funny.
2: She's cool.
6: Will and I listened to the Chili's jingle. That's our pump-up song.
8: That was our pump-up song.
5: The Chili's jingle.
6: I want my baby back.
2: I'm a Chili's girl. Listen, that queso. Have you tried it?
6: Listen. I'll hit a triple dipper.
5: I love that. So tell me, I hear one of the for you guys with hitting these golf balls. You said one of the hardest things to do, perhaps, was to have to shank it. I don't know golf terms.
2: Jimmy, this was you.
5: This was you.
7: Yeah. That was where real acting was required, because you're making it look like you hit it well, but you're watching it out of the corner of your eye just go straight into the bushes.
8: Yeah. Watching some crew guys
7: just go duck.
2: But then you have to be like, ooh, great
7: but
2: shot.
7: Yeah, you just have to hold that follow through and look up. And you're just watching it just go.
8: The best was the first AD always having to tell us, like, these are real golf. Do not hit this ball. Do not hit this into the camera.
7: We'd always be like, you sure we can't hit real balls?
2: Are any of you good at golf?
8: We all got better.
7: We all got better.
8: Luke's actually pretty
2: excellent.
8: Good.
7: Luke's quite good.
5: I can tell by your humility, the way you just put your head down.
1: Yeah, I'm trending downward at the current time.
5: Oh, please, please.
1: Yeah, we enjoyed playing on set for sure.
7: No one says they're good, but you can tell how good someone is by the way they say they're bad.
2: Yeah, correct. Exactly.
5: And that's that.
2: Trending down. Totally,
1: Jimmy. Jimmy always says this like I'm golf hustling, which I'm not.
2: If you hear the words trending downward, you're good at golf.
8: Exactly. She had never hit a golf ball, and we
6: just
8: did
6: once
8: a scene at the driving range, and you crushed it.
6: I crushed
8: it. Great driver.
6: It is in my DNA to be good at sports.
2: You're an excellent athlete.
6: I grew up playing a lot of sports. Softball and tennis are kind of my main ones.
9: College
6: golf,
9: tennis.
6: I never really played, but it turns out I can really drive a golf ball.
8: She's the pride of Peace College.
6: That's right. Well, yeah.
2: Will and Luke, y'all have co-starred in quite a few kind of classics. What is it about your chemistry that makes y'all work so well together?
1: I mean, I think from when we first met, we just kind of got along well. And I was a fan of Will's from going all the way back to Saturday Night Live, where these guys were. And then, yeah, we just always kind of had fun on set. And, you know, I got into the business working with friends. So to me, that's always been kind of one of the best parts about the job, is going to work with people you like.
8: Mm-hmm. I just was always attracted to Luke's devastating looks. Mm-hmm. And I was like,
6: devastating.
8: This guy is so magnetic. I got to work with him.
2: Magnetic.
1: Thank you.
8: Yeah.
6: That's how we feel about you, too.
2: Yeah. Oh, you feel that way about
6: Jimmy and I, that's why we signed up. Will's devastating.
8: I'm still trying to get People Magazine, Sexiest Man.
2: Well, we're going to talk about that because you're...
8: We tried it a lot. We did a campaign,
2: but we think that
5: you're
2: one step closer.
5: We have something for you.
2: We have something.
5: Have
1: you seen his Skims campaign?
2: Exactly.
5: Well, you just wait for it.
2: Exactly. Okay. We've got a full video.
5: Okay. In fact, everybody stick around because we're going to have that and more.
8: Everyone in the group, stay.
5: Right in this. Don't get up. Can't go to the bathroom.
2: Nothing. Coming up tomorrow on Jenna and Chanel,
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2: That's all.
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0: We are back with the stars of the new Netflix comedy, The Hawk, Will Ferrell, Molly Shannon, Luke Wilson, Jimmy Tatro, and Fortune Feimster.
1: Okay, we're going to jump right in, Will.
2: Yep.
1: Yes. Getting back to people's sexiest men alive. So you just did a photo shoot with Skims. But it's part of your campaign, but were you in character?
3: Oh!
1: Yes. I hadn't seen it.
0: Wow, that goth tan is something.
1: Is that right? Hair on his chest?
0: Now, did you have to spray tan to make that possible?
4: That's not real hair. That hair was pasted on.
0: How did you get that tan?
4: That's Lonnie's tan line.
0: Now, have you...
4: Look at that.
0: Wow.
4: Yeah, look, here's the thing.
0: Yes.
4: Can we just... Let's cut to the chase.
0: Okay.
5: Please.
4: If I don't win Sexiest Man, the fix is in.
3: Dude.
4: Yeah. I don't win now after that.
0: No, I know. Yeah.
1: What's left?
0: You've shown them what you can do. Do you know what I mean?
6: Yeah.
4: I can't do any more, people. And by people,
3: you can't
4: literally
3: show
4: mean People Magazine. Yeah.
3: You're giving us everything.
1: Well, when they see...
4: The kitchen sink.
1: I mean...
6: Who are they going to give it to?
0: There's nobody else.
6: No one else.
3: If you don't get it, I'm blaming FIFA.
0: Congratulations on your star on the Hollywood Walk of Fame.
1: Yes.
0: We showed y'all.
1: Let's give her a round of applause.
0: First of all, how did that feel? And we also showed your speech to her.
1: Oh, that's so sweet. It was so fun. It was just, so great having Will there and Connie Britton. And it felt kind of like such an honor and like almost like It's a Wonderful Life, because I went to my local coffee shop and people were like, I heard you got your star, Molly. Congratulations, Molly. Oh, Molly, I heard you got your star. Like in the neighborhood.
0: Do they live in New York? Where do you live?
1: I live in
4: Queens.
1: California. Queens. That's why I was like, oh, wait, was that the bodega?
3: Queens, California.
1: But we're going to sing your praises really quickly because Will said in the speech, your SNL performance of Mary Catherine Gallagher saved the show. What was your reaction to that? Oh, my gosh. Well, that is just so generous, and Will is so supportive, which is why we've been friends for so long, and I'm very supportive of Will, and it just meant so much to me.
0: Okay. Do you really feel that, like, when she did that, everybody
4: As soon as I said it, I regretted it. What was I thinking? No. I was sitting, you know, I was just the day before sitting around thinking, what am I going to say about Molly that has not been said? And then it dawned on me that was a real moment. I think it was our fourth show for that new cast. Mm-hmm. And your brand, we were coming out of a low ebb, mm-hmm. and people didn't know us. And that was the first sketch where I had never heard the audience roar like that. Mm-hmm. And to see this, you know, this woman do such physical comedy, mm-hmm. and throw herself around and like kind of take command of 8H in that way, I thought, oh my gosh, we're going to be okay.
1: I love that
0: so much.
1: You know, to bring it full circle, I'm looking at each one of you while you say that. The beautiful part about The Hawk is I feel like all of you guys commit to your characters, and you don't see that a lot these days, like the thong songer, your character, do you know what I mean? And so because of that, speaking of roaring and laughing out loud, I was watching it, and then my cousin is visiting in town, and so I left, I said, okay, you catch up so we can watch it together. So I let her watch the first 15 minutes by herself, and then I'm like, are we ready? Let's watch it together. And while I was in the other room, I hear her laughing out loud at The Hawk. And so you know that's a good sign when everybody's just loving it. Mm-hmm. I heard, another topic you mentioned, FIFA, that you guys are going together,
3: We went to the World Cup. We're sports buddies.
0: Oh, you are?
4: And then Jimmy and I were talking earlier.
0: Wait, it seems like you went to the game as your character. Am I wrong?
4: Well, I just
3: you had to promote.
4: I'm trying to get the word out there.
3: We were like, let's hit those soccer fans hard with The Hawk.
4: But it turns out Jimmy was like, oh, I'm going to go to the game too. We're like, maybe we'll run into each other. He's literally sitting in the row in front of us.
0: Oh, wow.
1: Not planned.
6: Yeah.
1: Not planned.
0: Are y'all any of y'all going to the finals?
3: No.
4: I'm going.
3: Are you?
0: Oh,
3: nice.
0: Let's go.
3: Yeah.
4: And I've got one extra ticket.
6: Is that why we're here?
3: Hello, new
0: Exactly.
3: I've been to three games,
0: so maybe everybody should try to win it over during the commercials.
6: We all just start laughing harder and harder.
1: Yeah, exactly. Or maybe you should give it as an anniversary gift to Jimmy. There you go. You're engaged to Zoe.
0: Oh yeah,
6: I am,
0: 1 year.
6: Yeah.
0: It's not really an anniversary.
1: No, not an anniversary. An engagement. How about that?
0: Yeah.
1: Engagedversary. Is that a thing? Engagementversary?
6: I think so. Yeah. That's what we called it.
0: well, you guys, this is so much fun, but you're not going anywhere. We're like keeping you. We're holding you.
1: But this one's going to be good. The last thing is going
0: to
1: be great.
0: Yes, because y'all are sticking around. And to celebrate the Hawk, we are going to put their golf skills to the test in a game of putt or dare. Right after this.
2: This is the sound of Claire cooking dinner at home. And that's the sound of a fraud alert from Wells Fargo flagging a charge for a pricey restaurant in Paris. Considering Claire isn't in Paris right now, that seemed odd to the bank and to Claire. Two taps later, Claire says nope to the charge and Wells Fargo is on the case. However you make money work, Wells Fargo can work with that.
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0: We are back with the stars of the new Netflix comedy, The Hawk, Will Ferrell, Molly Shannon, Luke Wilson, Jimmy Tatro, and Fortune Feimster.
1: All right, so since the show is all about golf, we want to put their skills to the test in a game we're calling Putt or Dare.
0: We basically made this game for y'all.
1: The graphic and everything. Okay, all right. So here's the deal. One at a time, you'll come up to our putting green. Before you putt, we'll present a dare that you must do if you miss.
2: If you don't get the hole in one.
1: If you don't get
0: this
1: the hole
0: seems like
1: one.
0: It's going to be easy, but we'll see. I couldn't do it. All right, Molly.
2: Okay, great.
0: You're up first.
3: Oh, yeah, Molly.
0: Okay, wait. Let's find out your dare first. Hold on, Molly. One second. Here's your dare.
4: She's ready.
0: If you miss, I know you're ready, and I like it. If you miss, you have to perform a silly monologue as dramatically as possible. Okay.
1: We're going to put it up on the screen.
2: Well, the quick monologue.
0: Yeah, it's quick.
2: Right to the screen. Okay. Great.
5: Oh, all right, Molly, you got this, girl.
2: Okay.
1: I love the music.
2: Okay, ready?
5: Yeah. Ooh.
0: Yeah.
3: Oh!
0: No. That was close.
2: Okay, straight to the screen.
0: Okay, there it is. You've never seen this script before, but just read to that prompter. We'll step out of your way.
2: This is the script that
0: Yes, there it is. See,
2: okay,
0: Molly,
2: good.
0: There you are.
2: I might just be a simple toe doctor from Schenectady with a worm in my brain and a dream, but I'm also a mother. Yes, I eat cat food. It's good for my iron levels. This is ridiculous. Who wrote this? And yeah, my uncle is Sir Charles Barkley, but I will be damned if I let an ignorant beef inspector like you ruin my chances of winning Miss Teen Jambalaya 2036.
0: Oh! Skills, yeah. Too. You can have my job.
1: And I'm reading in real time. Like, where
0: that was amazing.
1: Okay, Jimmy, you're up next.
6: Okay, great.
1: First of all, wait a minute. Let's find out your dare.
6: Okay.
0: But Jimmy's good. We know Jimmy's good. This could be.
1: Okay. If you miss, you have to wear
0: this wig.
2: Oh, my God. Oh, my God.
0: Like this wig for the rest of the segment.
6: Okay. You might get mixed up.
0: We cut some of each of your hair off to make this wig.
6: All right.
7: Pretty good.
0: Okay.
8: Get in there.
0: Oh! Oh! Oh! Little to the left.
5: Well, Let's become triplets.
0: Oh, yeah, you can stand next to them. We need to get a picture of the three of you, too. Okay, Luke.
2: You guys need three.
0: You are up next. Let's find out your dare. Spin that wheel.
8: I get that wheel.
5: It's happening something easy.
0: No, this one is the hardest. If you miss, you have to go up to a random person in the studio, and there are plenty of them here today, and you have to propose to them as sincerely as possible.
8: Okay, no big deal.
0: No big deal.
8: I'm looking at you, sir. I'm just gonna shake this.
5: Operator.
0: Oh my God.
5: We're all going streaking in the school.
0: Wait, this is hilarious. I know the three of them need a picture.
5: Oh!
0: Okay, cameras.
8: This is rigged.
0: Get ready.
5: Wow.
8: I know we're just kind of met and everything, but I just feel this connection. Would you take this journey with me?
9: Absolutely not.
8: Okay.
9: Whoa!
0: Absolutely not!
8: Okay, so we just did.
6: Oh my God!
8: Okay.
5: Hey, love is love. Is love.
0: You broke his heart!
8: You broke his heart!
6: I'll do it.
0: Will will give you a hug. Go ahead.
8: Right. Hey, nothing ventured, nothing gained.
10: Nothing good, Chief, nothing gained.
0: Oh, it's okay.
8: Dang.
0: All right. Fortune, your turn.
5: I know.
0: I can't get over
6: Sorry,
0: this.
6: Did you say Fortune?
0: The wig is giving you a whole
2: it's
0: new personality.
5: All right.
0: Okay, if you miss this.
5: Who am I proposing to?
0: You have to, this is a strange one. You have to get a cookie from your forehead to your mouth without using your hands.
5: Oh, wow. Okay. I never met a cookie I didn't like.
0: You're an athlete. You got this.
8: Oh!
0: You got this!
5: Okay, let's see what we got here.
0: All right.
5: So it goes on my forehead.
1: We don't know, but yes.
5: And I have to get it into my mouth.
0: Yes.
5: Wait, hold on.
0: That felt close.
8: Oh, the classic parlor game.
0: Oh!
1: All right, here, just take it.
5: One more time.
1: Okay.
5: Hold on. I hope people watching at home are enjoying this.
6: Oh!
0: You did it! Okay. Well, yeah. Last but not least.
3: Okay.
0: Okay, if you miss this, you have to give us three celebrity impressions, impersonations, okay?
5: Okay.
0: You've never done one of those before.
8: Wow. I love a Harry Carey.
0: Come on, nail it.
5: Somebody's dad.
6: Get in.
0: Yeah, exactly.
1: You guys are actually very good.
0: No, are they good?
1: Yeah, because they were almost there.
0: That was
4: That's called a gimme. Right there.
0: Okay, ready?
1: You have to do one.
4: Okay. I'll do one. I would have made that putt, but,
5: we all know who this is.
4: But I had, too many distractions here in the newsroom, and it wasn't on the prompter.
8: Yes.
4: Ron Burgundy.
0: Okay. Let's see.
1: Anybody. Doesn't even have to be a character.
7: Hey, everybody! Golf's an annoying game. I don't get it. You got to smack a little white ball around. The only good thing about golf is you get to drink as much cool Budweiser as possible.
4: Yes. Harry Carey.
0: Harry Carey.
11: Here's the thing about golf.
0: Oh, good. I was hoping this was coming.
11: And you know, we used to talk about this when you were just a little girl. You need a lot of strategery to get the ball in the hole. That's your dad.
0: Yeah. By the way, you made up the word. We said this here on the show, but Lauren.
4: And Jim Downey made up.
0: Jim Downey. Oh, and happy birthday! Yay! We got you a cowbell cake. You're the man that has everything. Look at that cowbell cake.
1: In the hall.
0: This is real cake.
1: On Netflix.
0: Even that's cake.
1: It's all cake.
7: We need more cowbell.
0: Right?
1: Yeah. Happy birthday.
0: Guys, this show is so much fun. You got to watch it. And up next, we're going to spice up your summer supper with Chipotle shrimp
7: tostados.
0: Yes.
1: Right.

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1: If you are looking for something different to serve for dinner tonight, we have a dish that with just the right amount of spice.
2: Chef and cookbook author Mika Leon is showing us how to make chipotle shrimp tostados. Just scan that QR code. How are
3: Hi.
2: You?
3: How are you, girls? Thank you for having me today.
4: I'm so excited to be in New York.
1: Yeah.
2: We're so happy you're here.
3: All right.
2: Well, so this is inspired by growing up in Miami.
3: I mean, it's mango season in Miami. Yeah. We have to do a mango sauce.
2: Yeah.
3: Shrimp, of course. So easy to cook. I'm a new mom now.
1: Oh,
3: so
1: congratulations.
3: Thank you.
1: A girl.
3: It's a little girl, 8 months old.
2: Aww.
3: So I'm looking for easy recipes that look like it took all day to make.
2: Well, this is
3: that.
2: It. So,
3: all right,
2: so what are you putting in there?
3: It's shrimp with a little bit of granulated garlic, cumin, a little bit of chipotle. You could let this marinate all day, and then when your guests come over, you could just throw it on
1: just
3: the grill.
1: Throw
3: it on a saute pan, and you only cook it 2 to 3 minutes per side.
2: Yeah, really? Shrimp is so easy like that.
3: All right.
1: Yum.
3: So, this is like one of my favorite summer recipes to make.
1: Yeah.
3: And if you don't have shrimp, you can do chicken.
1: No, I have friends from Miami and they were in town randomly and they brought all these mangoes.
3: Oh my God.
1: They almost like come off the trees.
3: Yeah.
1: Like, you know what I mean?
3: They want to go bad. Currency in Miami.
1: That's so
3: right
1: funny.
3: Now.
2: I love mangoes.
1: They were so good.
3: Yeah. And I have a lot of mangoes in
1: so
3: my
1: good.
3: New cookbook
1: Even
3: coming
1: really?
3: Out this fall. I have, so this is like a very Cuban Miami inspired recipe.
1: Mm-hmm.
3: But a lot of these recipes are inspired by my cookbook that's coming out in October.
1: Congratulations.
3: Cuban Soul. Thank you very
1: Cuban
3: much.
1: Soul.
3: Cuban Soul. So,
2: I just sliced these for you. But
3: I mean, you're like a pro.
1: Really,
3: you're ahead of me.
2: I really just wanted to
3: Jenna's
2: eat
3: Jenna's teaching me what to do now. All right, so we have a mango slaw. It's a little bit of crema, a little bit of chipotle, scallions. And again, you can make this your own with whatever you have in the fridge, you know?
1: But what is the key then if you're mixing other things? What's the key?
3: The crema and like the binding of the crema and the chipotle.
2: You need the crema.
3: I think the chipotle is that one ingredient that just elevates it and makes it seem like so chefy, and it's really not.
2: Okay,
1: it's good.
2: Delish.
1: And
2: now we're
1: fresh.
2: Moving on to the
3: avocado.
2: All
3: right, so I'm going to teach you girls a little trick.
1: Oh, wait,
3: if you're making guacamole for a big crowd,
1: I love guacamole.
3: So you get your avocado, cut it in half, and you have your little wire rack, and then you just go like that.
2: Oh, my God.
3: Yeah, and then throw this in the dishwasher.
2: That's
1: I'm always trying to take a spoon and, like, get out the door.
3: Okay. And everybody's like, it's not a mission. You just clean this in the dishwasher, and that's it.
2: Okay, so now we have the corn tortillas, and you're going to make the
3: tostitos. Store-bought corn tortillas. And, again, you can make this ahead of time. Just stick them in the fryer at 350 degrees, and then you're going to let those cook about 2 to 3 minutes per side until they're nice and golden brown and crunchy. I love that Chanel's already eating. And
1: really
3: you can put these in a little bag until your guests get there. All right, and let's assemble these little tostadas.
1: This is delicious.
3: Thank you.
1: And it's so easy
3: to make. I mean, 30 minutes or less. And I feel like you'd pay like $25 for this at a restaurant as an appetizer, and you can make it at home.
1: Oh, my gosh, delicious.
3: So we're going to start.
1: And this chipotle, you're right, gives
3: it
1: a little kick.
3: A little bit of lime. So you put your avocado on the bottom.
1: I can't wait to get this cookbook.
3: You should. Thank you.
1: Mm-hmm.
3: It's 100 of my family's Cuban recipes, pork shoulder, Cuban sandwiches, a little bit of everything in
1: all
3: there.
1: The things.
3: Very
1: Miami, put the lime on
3: very
1: the top.
3: Cuban.
1: Yum.
3: Excited for you guys
2: this
3: to see it.
2: This is amazing. Congratulations
1: Thank
2: on
1: you.
2: Everything.
3: Thank you, guys.
2: Thank
3: Such
2: you.
3: A pleasure being with you here today.
2: To get this recipe, head to today.com/food.
1: All right, up next, I heard him rehearsing. He's amazing. Adam Lambert. He has a brand new album, and he'll perform one of his latest songs for us.
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1: Grammy-nominated singer Adam Lambert first rose to fame as the runner-up on American Idol in 2009. Well, since then, he spent more than a decade on the road, fronting the band Queen, and he made his Broadway debut in the Tony-winning revival of Cabaret.
2: He's just so talented, and now he's out with his sixth studio album called Adam, and he's performing a new song just for us. What are you going to sing for us today?
3: This is called Eat You Alive.
2: Ooh.
3: Yes.
2: Okay. Take it away.
3: I hope you're hungry.

0: Woo!
1: Wow!
2: Wow!
1: Oh my gosh, Adam, you're amazing.
3: Thank you.
1: That was so good.
3: Thank you. Thank you. Give me a hug.
1: And you guys as well.
3: Thank you. Thank you.
4: Oh my goodness.
5: Yeah. All right, my band is kicking.
1: I mean, everybody. Yeah. My God.
4: And I know you've been up early. Adam's self-titled album,
5: yeah.
4: Adam,
5: yeah.
4: is out now. I love that.
1: And that was so incredible.
4: Even that cover.
3: Thank you.
1: And we will be back right after this.
4: Oh.
1: That was so

0: 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I sit down with Jennifer Gardner and best-selling author Ellen Hillebrand. Scan that QR code or search for Open Book wherever you get your podcast.
1: Nice. That was going to be a good interview.
0: Yeah,
1: looking forward to it. Tomorrow, actress Shay Mitchell and pop sensation Ava Max.
0: Bye,
1: have a good day, everybody.
2: The word that comes to mind is alive.
3: This is Today.
4: When you walk in here and you see 40 people at 4 a.m. at about a 10, you can't help but feed off that. And you're like, whoa, it's a Studio 1A.
2: People who literally are up all night to bring this show to you. There's not a morning I walk in here that I don't pinch myself and think I get to be here. People that watch the Today Show aren't just watching a show. They're people that are in the family. They're in our family.
4: They're allowing us into their homes every morning.
2: When we go out there and we get to meet people and they say, I love you, you feel like family. I always say, we feel like your family too. That's how we feel.
4: And they're so excited to be there. We get excited. We feed off that energy.
2: They're the reason we get up in the morning. It's the excitement of being part of something that's bigger than you.

0: That's 8 o'clock on today. Coming up, summer haze. Wildfire smoke from Canada blanketing much of this country this morning. Nearly 120 million under air quality alerts.
1: If you are feeling any effects from this, I would advise you to stay indoors.
0: While intense downpours in Texas flood roads and force evacuations. Al's got your full forecast. Then, new details. The family of Nolan Wells, the 18-year-old who died after July 4th boat trip with friends, meeting with the local district attorney for the first time.
2: We did not get all the answers we want.
0: Just ahead, the new audio from a call made on the day he was missing as investigators still try to piece together a timeline. And major warning, as the use of GLP-1s rise in popularity, the number of reported overdoses are now skyrocketing.
3: It was easy. It was like everything else is. You can buy it online, you know, with no questions asked. So that's why I did it.
0: The important information you need to know and one woman's cautionary tale. All that plus Anne Hathaway and Tom Holland's Odyssey to Studio 1A.
4: Ithaca's king is coming back.
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0: 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And he is Rocky.
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0: And welcome back this morning on Your Health. A warning about those GLP-1 weight loss treatments.
12: Yeah, as their popularity grows, there's also been a huge rise, unfortunately, in overdoses.
3: Yeah, NBC News worked in partnership with KFF Health News on this story, and NBC's Ann Thompson brings it to us with more details. Ann, good morning. This was surprising.
13: Yeah, it is surprising, but it's a story we're hearing more and more often. And in fact, this morning, you were going to meet a North Carolina woman who turned to these weight loss drugs because she wanted to drop 20 pounds for a cruise. And she ended up on a trip that she says endangered her life.
14: As many as 2 million Americans get GLP-1s through telehealth companies, attracted by quick access to cheaper compounded weight loss drugs. Leslie Gammon is one of them.
3: It was easy. It was like everything else is. You can buy it online, you know, with no questions asked. So that's why I did it.
14: The initial company she used put her through her paces.
3: I had phone call conversations with them. I had Zoom calls, and they had me stand up on the Zoom, turn around and pose, all this good stuff, just to see my measurements and my weight.
14: Then she went to a second company, Amble.
3: I went to the website. I signed up, and they said that a doctor would be contacting me via email or through their portal. And I said, okay. And so I went through it.
14: Leslie says there was no Zoom call, no phone call, no picture. When the first dose didn't seem to work, Amble sent her a stronger dose. And that, Leslie says, is when the trouble started.
13: You get the vial with the stronger concentration.
3: Mm-hmm.
13: And what's the first thing you notice?
3: That it was a lot.
14: The label said take 46 units.
3: I contacted the doctor and I said, you know, this seems to be a little bit more than what I'm supposed to be taking. And then the response I got back, I think a day later, was just follow the doctor's directions.
13: What made you decide to do this?
3: Follow the doctor's orders.
13: Those are powerful words.
3: Yes, they are.
14: And mostly she did. Leslie says she took 2/3 of the prescribed dose with devastating consequences.
13: So you spent 3 days in the hospital.
3: Yes.
13: How long did it take before you could eat again?
3: Probably close to a month.
14: She says she couldn't keep anything down. Leslie would later learn from a hospital nurse that she had been prescribed nearly 5 times what she should have been. It's a story you hear more and more on social media, not just about Amble, and in Poison Control Centers across the country. The National Poison Data System reports calls about injectable GLP-1 overdoses and side effects have skyrocketed, increasing more than 1,000% in 5 years, 15,102 in 2025 alone. Dr. Fatima Syed is a weight management specialist at Duke University Health System.
13: If a patient comes to you and telehealth is their only option for whatever reason, what are the precautions you urge them to follow?
7: I would say that making sure you're working with a place that's reputable, that there is a clear line of communication, that the process is not just clicking on something and you're never talking to someone.
13: Is a click enough oversight?
7: Here's what I would say is obesity, weight is a complex problem, and is a click enough oversight for your management of your high blood pressure or diabetes? And the answer is no.
14: Leslie Gammon says her lessons are hard-earned.
3: That fads are not always a good thing to follow. To educate yourself more so. I'm not dumb. I mean, I have a college degree. I should have known.
14: The retired special ed teacher and mom is left with a $9,000 hospital bill, and she says she has no offer of help from Amble, the telehealth company that issued the prescription.
13: Has Amble reached out to you at all?
3: No.
14: Citing patient privacy, Amble declined to comment on Leslie's case, but said patient safety and well-being are our highest priorities. Today, Leslie is back in the kitchen and losing weight, down 7 pounds the old-fashioned way, eating right and exercising more.
3: I want to probably lose another 15 pounds, and I'll be healthy, I think, with my numbers, you know, health-wise.
9: Wow. I mean, so what are, I mean, there's got to be some ways to sort of prevent this from happening.
13: The first thing you need to do is if you're going to take these drugs, you need to educate yourself on the drugs and what the proper dosing are. There are so many different doses because you titrate up. You take more and more and more as you want to lose weight. If there are any discrepancies on the label, check with your doctor. And if you still have doubts, keep asking questions. And if you, the doctor at, for, if you're using telehealth, the doctor at the telehealth gives you one answer, it's worth checking with your own doctor to see if this is right. I mean, this is your health. It's nothing to fool with. And these drugs can have really bad consequences if you take too much.
9: Wow.

0: the party. Crowds, how we doing? We doing well? We're doing well? Good, good. It's birthdays. There's some quadruplets back there. Go Terriers, yes. Happy birthday. By the way, look who's here shaking hands with these folks. Tim Ream. Tim Ream's here, World Cup captain of the U.S. men's national team. Looking forward to catching up with Tim in the third hour. Soccer continues to have quite the moment.
1: Yes, it does. But first, in this half hour, we're going to be sitting down with our friend Jay Shetty, who always brings words of wisdom to make us all feel happier and healthier. Plus, he's got some very big news about expanding his hit mental health podcast.
2: Also, head guys, this morning we're going to get some music to get you going. We're going to hit the high notes with Grammy nominee Adam Lambert. He will treat us to a live performance from his new album, inspired by a big move to right here in New York.
3: Yay.
4: Okay, guys, on our fourth hour, are y'all ready to laugh? Will
3: so
4: Ferrell
3: good.
4: And Molly Shannon are stopping by along with their castmates from the new Netflix comedy, which you are going to love. It's got a goth theme.
5: Oh, I know, The Hawk.
4: Have you already watched it?
5: I know all about it.
3: You're going to love it.
4: It's so much
3: You're gonna
4: fun.
3: I love it. And since the show is about a washed-up golf star, no connection there. They'll be playing a fun game with us, Putt or Dare.
0: Putt or Dare.
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1: All right, welcome back, folks. The wait is almost over. Christopher Nolan's epic new film, The Odyssey, it hits theaters tomorrow. And before it does, we are catching up with more of its stars. Anne Hathaway and Tom Holland play a mother and son, the Queen and Prince of Ithaca, holding out hope for the return of Odysseus.
2: I could take the throne.
3: They're not giving up power to you or Odysseus. Do you think life goes back to the way it was?
4: That world is gone.
1: Oh, and Tom, welcome back.
5: Thank you.
1: It feels like we've been talking about it for a while now. You can't get a ticket to an IMAX theater until like late August to see the thing. You've been all around the world promoting it. And here we are just a few hours away from it about to be unveiled to the world. What are the emotions? How are we feeling right now?

0: People standing on their marks, ready to go, 7 a.m. every single day. You could hear a pin drop. Everybody was focused. And usually by 7:05, we were filming.
1: Yeah. Wow.
0: So he's consistent. He's regimented. But getting back to the, you know, the expertise of it all, nobody was an expert on this one because it was the first time a film had ever been shot entirely on IMAX, which meant that there were no veterans on set.
1: Yeah.
0: Everybody was starting at square one, which meant that we really had to be there for each other in this, in a way that went even deeper than a usual film.
1: This is your first time working with it. Did you get some tips? Did you call anyone? Did you say, hey, what can I expect from this Nolan guy?
2: Well, you know, I spoke with Robert at length before I started the movie.
1: Pattinson.
2: And, no, with Downey.
1: Oh, with Downey, okay.
2: And I...
0: Cute question, though.
2: Yeah. But you know what? I was really lucky. I was lucky that I had Annie, and we had some of our first days together. I was lucky that I had Matt. And Chris is an actor's director, you know. He's so helpful. He's so kind. And one of the things that I love, and Matt has said this while we've been on tour, that every movie that he has made has led to this moment.
1: Mm.
2: And the same for Chris. So for me as a young actor to get to see these titans of our business use every tool that they have in the workshop to build this movie, it was just a treasure trove of lessons. And I really feel like I left this experience a better actor.
1: And you were able to share this experience with your partner, with Zendaya. Yeah. What was that like, going to work together every day?
2: It was wild. I mean, to get to share this experience, just to be a part of this movie alone is a life-changing moment. But to do it with Z and to get to experience these days together, and I was there on her first day, and I was there on her last day, and it was just such a pleasure, and I will forever be grateful to Chris and Emma for giving us the opportunity.
1: She was here a few days ago, and she talked about how important it was to have you there. That first day, I think, was the filming of the sacking of Troy.
2: Yeah.
1: I want to read something that someone on social media wrote about you.
0: Okay.
1: That caught my attention. No, no,
0: I assume it's good.
1: No, it's great. One social media noted.
2: It's going to be good.
1: Anne Hathaway having 5 movies premiering this year and then announcing that she's pregnant is the level of productivity that men cannot achieve.
0: I mean, they are at a disadvantage.
2: Absolutely.
0: It's just a literal truth. But yeah, it went that way.
1: I mean, that's amazing.
0: It's wild.
1: You've made everyone else in Hollywood look and feel lazy. A new child coming and 5 films coming. By the way, there they are. Yeah, I'm not lying. Wow. There are the 5 films that are coming
0: wild.
1: Out this year.
0: It's just wild. It's kind of crazy because, look, I've been doing this for a very, very, very long time. And I hope to do it for, you know, a long time to come.
1: Yeah.
0: And so you just never know. There's peaks, there's valleys, there's everything in between. And so it's just crazy to have a time like this where you pull these cards and you're like, and the thing that's so exciting is they're films that audiences want to see.
1: Yes.
0: Which is just one of my favorite things in the world is going to the movies. And so to be a part of something, a part of a year where so many people are just excited to go out, experience cinema. To have this personal thing going on at the same time, it's amazing.
1: We wanted to celebrate you. We wanted to celebrate your bun there in the oven. We got your baby gift. And this is not something that you can find in stores.
2: Oh, that is cute.
1: We should show folks what this is.
0: This is so cute.
1: This is when the child comes out, we want the child ready for battle. So we created...
2: That is so cute.
0: Wait, is that a diaper?
1: It is a Trojan outfit. Custom designed.
0: I'm dying.
1: For the baby.
2: That is amazing.
0: Tape.
1: So, yes.
0: Who was talented enough to make all of this? Did you do it?
1: Of course.
0: That's
1: how did you know?
0: Right? That's so
1: how did you know with my own two hands? No, Alex and Lyle from Wardrobe would kill me if I took credit.
2: That is so cute.
1: So, Tom, when you have your child, bring
2: it. I know where to come. I'll come right back here and...
0: This is appropriately epic.
1: Well,
0: thank you so much.
2: Fantastic.
0: This is amazing.
1: Congratulations on the film that you've created and the life that you are creating as well. We're going to talk Spider-Man next time you come back, okay?
2: Fantastic. Thank you.
1: Because this guy's got 2 films out at the same...
0: But, yeah, by the way, it's so nice for people to say that. I'm just like, but Z is like...
2: Everybody's
0: he's
2: working.
1: Everybody's working.
0: It's good times. It's good times. People are working.
1: Your final reminder, The Odyssey from our sister company, Universal Pictures.
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0: 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He's also a New York Times bestselling author and award-winning host of On Purpose podcast. And there's big news on that front coming up in a few minutes. Jay, great to see you, my man.
1: It's so good to be back.
0: I love our colors. We're in the mental health warrior color code of whatever this is. How you doing, man?
1: I'm doing so well. I'm so grateful to be back.
0: It's great to have you here because you were here back in 2019 when you launched. And since then, you've gone on to do over 850 podcasts, billions of streams and views. And I just personally wanted to say thank you for all the light and conversation that you've brought to the forefront for people all over the world who, like me, one of the 30 million Americans who suffered in silence with a mental health illness. And you have broken that stigma and normalized that conversation on a level that we needed so bad. Wow. So thank you so much for that.
1: Oh, I'm so humbled by that, Carson. To hear that from you means the world to me. And I'm so grateful for platforms like you that 7 years ago helped me launch my show and make mental health mainstream. And it's unbelievable to see the amount of people that reach out. I know you just had Tom on the show. When Tom Holland came on the show, the amount of messages we still get with people saying that episode helped me become sober, that helped me through my journey. It's incredible to watch.
0: Podcasts, when it started, it was such an audio experience. If I'm not mistaken, your very first episode, Valentine's Day 2019, you actually shot video.
1: Absolutely.
0: Now video has become sort of the norm. What do you think is the important part about the video aspect of podcasting?
1: I feel like we're in a space where podcasts have become the new talk shows. They've become the new late night. They've become that long form sit down where you really get to know someone. And I think we want to see the creases on people's face. We want to see them smile. We want to see them laugh. And often on my podcast, you want to see them cry and really open up and have a safe space. And so I think we just want to be in an immersive experience where we're seeing all of our emotions.
0: You've helped so many people on the podcast. You've had great people on it. You had Kobe Bryant and Michelle Obama and Oprah. And I just wonder, have you ever had anybody on your show that really has helped you or taught you a lesson?
1: Well, I have to give a shout out to Karl Anthony Towns' cat, because his episode actually comes out on Monday on Spotify and Netflix Video. And he said something really, really powerful to me that has stayed with me when we recorded straight after he won the championship with the Knicks. And I was at game four, which was unbelievable. But he said to me, I'm recognized more for what I do than who I am, when who I am is more important than what I do.
0: Wow.
1: And I think we can both relate. I think Everyone watching can relate. Who you are is so much more important than what you do. Don't forget that.
0: This is so much more than a podcast. It's a universe now for you. You're a media mogul, if you will. What is the you're already in business with Netflix.
1: Yes.
0: You do unscripted and scripted series. You have a multi-$100 million deal over several years, whatever the deal is. But what do we need to know about your relationship with Netflix now?
1: Well, the main thing is we're so excited that the podcast you can now watch on video at Netflix and Spotify. And then I'm working and cooking up some new projects with Netflix, both scripted and unscripted. So excited to help mental health and the conversations around anxiety be more accessible for everyone else on the planet.
0: I always thought, when I talk to people about mental health, when they say, well, I've got this problem, but work, relationships, they all seem like things on the surface. What do you find is, by and large, the underneath question that people really want answered?
1: That's such a good question. I think we're all waiting to feel confident to start. We're waiting to feel ready to start. And the truth is, you don't need to be confident first. You don't need to be ready first. You just need to start and take action. I think we're waiting for permission. And so what I always say to people, that you don't start with confidence. You start with experience. You do something. That experience leads to competence. You build a skill, and that leads to evidence. You have proof that you can do difficult things. And I promise you, everyone listening and watching, you've already done hard things. Go and look at the evidence, and that will give you the confidence you need.
0: Great to see you, Jay.
1: Thank you, Carson.
0: Sorry about your English yesterday, by the way.
1: Oh, gosh.
0: Tom, painful. Right over that as
1: painful.
0: Well.
1: Painful.
0: Check
1: yeah.
0: out the video episode On Purpose on Spotify and Savannah and Netflix, of course. Let's head over to Savannah. SG?
2: I'm just hanging out with Adam Lambert. You had a show last night?
3: Yes, I did.
2: And
3: yes.
2: You're up here this
3: yes.
2: morning to
3: yes,
2: sing
3: good
2: for
3: morning.
2: Us?
3: Yes, just
2: you're
3: for you.
2: You're going to hit those, uh-huh. Oh, yeah. Oh, he's ready. He said he's warmed up. From American Idol to touring with Queen and a brand new album, Adam Lambert is here, and he's going to treat us to a special performance. Mm-hmm. But first, this is Today on NBC.
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0: Oh, yeah, we're fired up because we're back with a vocal powerhouse, the one and only Adam Lambert.
5: It's actually hard to believe. It's been 17 years now since the world was first introduced to Adam Lambert on American Idol. And through those years, in addition to his own music, he's toured with Queen. He starred on Broadway.
2: I watched you on American Idol, Adam Lambert. Well, now this Grammy nominee is going back to his roots, a self-titled album. He is here to perform it for us. We're going to hear song chat afterwards. Take it away, Adam Lambert.

0: everybody.
1: Yeah.
2: Well done.
0: Not the only one who had to wake up early this morning. Note to self, when you have an album release party, do that the night after you get up early for the station.
3: Exactly.
0: You had to go last night.
3: It was amazing. It was amazing. It was a full concert down in Brooklyn Paramount, like an hour and 20 minutes of hollering. We had a great time. The audience had fun, too.
0: I feel like that's so New York-y, and a lot of this record, you said you wanted it to kind of sound like New York. What does New York sound like to you?
3: I don't know. Metal, concrete. Yeah. It's louder. There's honks. There's
0: like a loose bridge.
3: Yeah, I mean, the rats are singing. You know? Yeah, it's wild.
2: You capture the smell, dude.
3: Oh, yeah. I'm in downtown, you know. It's pungent.
0: Down there. Down and dirty.
3: Down and dirty, yes. Yeah, like a little gutter rat. Yeah.
0: Yeah. You are so talented. It's ridiculous.
3: Thank you. I appreciate
0: this early and sound like that.
3: Thank
0: awesome.
3: You. I've spent about 45 minutes warming up.
2: Chanel.
1: All right. We're back after your local news. Adam Lambert.
3: Thank you.
4: This morning on the third hour of today, extreme weather. Parts of the Southwest bracing for even more dangerous flash flooding. Tens of millions under air quality alerts and smoke from Canadian wildfires blankets more than a dozen states, and we're tracking all of them. Plus, comeback classic, Argentina doing it again with another messy miracle in crunch time.

0: series By the Book, a woman taking her love of reading on the road.
1: Because I read so much romance, it naturally became a romance book truck.
0: How she's turning her passion into a whole new chapter. And our first ever Shop Today sample sale. 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
3: Good morning, everyone. Welcome to the third hour of today. Can't believe it's Thursday already.
4: I can't believe I'm out of my light.
3: I'm going to slide over here.
4: Yeah, I think so.
3: Is that better?
4: Yeah, I think so.
3: Okay. We're getting started here on a Thursday morning. We do want to talk about, though, that severe weather that is happening all around the country. A lot of folks waking up once again to an orange sky, that eerie sky you're seeing all because of those Canadian wildfires. The massive cloud of smoke is spreading over several states. Tens of millions of people are under air quality alerts.
4: But right now, we've got a life-threatening, catastrophic situation developing in Texas. A flash flood emergency in effect. We're looking at potentially catastrophic flooding for some of these areas. So let's take a look and show you exactly what's happening as far as these maps are concerned. You can see right now heavy thunderstorms just streaming up out of Mexico and into Texas. And this is where the danger is. We have flash flood emergencies right now around Uvalde and Kerrville, the Guadalupe River. National Weather Service folks have said there is literally a wall of water moving down the Guadalupe. So this is a dangerous situation right now. And in fact, we have the risk for moderate to high risk of flooding from Uvalde to Kerrville, but also back to the southwest because we've got monsoonal moisture coming in there. But this is catastrophic flooding that's coming in. We're looking at 5 inches of rain or more in parts of Texas. They've already gotten 2 feet of rain. This is a 1 in 1,000 year event. You can see right now air quality. This is the big problem also for parts of the Great Lakes into the Northeast, Mid-Atlantic. We've got air quality that's anywhere from hazardous to unhealthy, like in Mount Pleasant, Northwoods East, Duluth, Grand Marais, the Chicago area, all suffering right now as these wildfires already burning over 300,000 acres, 117 million people impacted by air quality alerts. And with this smoke coming in, again, you can smell it. You can taste it. Your eyes are burning. Your throat is sore. This is going to be tough. It's going to last for at least another 24 hours. By the weekend, though, it should clear out. If there is any silver lining to this thing, and it's hard to find, at least it's holding a cap now on some of these temperatures getting up into the upper 90s here in the Northeast in Minnesota.
3: Right. You block out the sun a little bit and you don't get as much solar energy. But we do still have heat alerts for a lot of spots across the United States, back through Southern California, up across the Northern Plains, through North and South Dakota, Minneapolis, seeing a heat warning, Indianapolis under a heat advisory. And we are going to see the heat continue across the upper Midwest. But again, temperatures knocked down a little bit because of less sunshine. Minneapolis, though, today a high of 92 degrees with the humidity that's out there. It'll feel like it's about 95. Chicago feels like 93. Columbus, Ohio, 94 with a feels like temperature of 101. Washington, D.C., also feeling like 103 degrees today when you factor in that humidity. Tomorrow, more of the same. Highs well up into the mid to upper 90s. Feels like temperatures come down a touch when you take out a little of the humidity, but you go down into Knoxville, it still feels like we're well up into the triple digits. And through the next couple of days, we will see temperatures slide a bit. Cincinnati drops to 86 degrees on Sunday. Regular hot, I guess, up into Washington, D.C. We will drop down into the upper 80s as we go into the weekend. So we're going to replace some 90s with some upper 80s. Still very hot and uncomfortable if you're outside for too long.
4: Yeah, well, the good news is at least for some of the World Cup, they were playing indoors. That's not going to be the case for the final. In fact, it's going to be a clash of international powers. We are talking about Argentina facing Spain after yet another incredible comeback. Argentina scoring 2 goals in the final minutes to defeat England in what is now being called an instant classic. Fans celebrating into the night.
3: And one of those fans who is on very little, maybe no sleep, is our resident super fan and Argentinian soccer expert, today producer Lucas Vasquez. Welcome. I mean, did you sleep at all?
5: No, not at all. And I'm not sleeping until we win the World Cup on Sunday, so I'll tell you that much.
3: Yeah.
5: But that was absolutely, first of all, the last 30 minutes, best 30 minutes of my life. Until then, it was horrible. It was terrible. But let me tell you, when they score, and England score the first goal of the 55th minute, I thought, oh, God, it's over again. My health is going to suck again. It's going to suffer. Best thing that could have ever happened when England scored that 1-0, because that woke us up. Mm. We scored 1-1, and then when we had the 1-1, they sat back so much, we knew we were going to 2-1. And the best moment there, especially in a lot of Argentina games, this happens, you hug strangers like they're your father, brother, it doesn't matter. And that is such an emotional feeling, and that's what it is to be Argentinian. It's family.
4: Yeah. And this game is really part of a long-standing rivalry.
5: Oh, it's probably, I would argue, the greatest soccer rivalry in international soccer. And it really starts in 1986 with a hand of God from Maradona when he scored that goal infamously with a hand.
3: Which you grew up hearing about.
5: Oh, yeah.
3: You weren't there to experience.
5: No, I wasn't even born yet. But all my life, I'll hear my parents, my older relatives, friends who were alive for that, telling you, oh, my God, this legend of Maradona, 86, Mexico World Cup. And then I would keep hearing. I'm like, well, I want to experience that one day. One day. That's why I'm like, we won the World Cup. But this was 20 years in the making. Mm-hmm. Because all my life, me and my friends would imagine if we beat England and we were there. So it was truly a very special moment like that, and it's very emotional.
4: So what do you think? What's the outcome?
5: I'm obviously, I can't be too objective here. I think Argentina's going to win, but in trying to be a little objective, Spain's a very tough rival.
4: Yeah.
5: Only conceded one goal. It's going to be incredibly tough, but these Argentinian players have heart. They have experience. They've played this final already. We won 4 years ago, and they know how to play in these moments. So I'm hoping Argentina comes through, and it's just going to be insane.
3: What's funny to me is today's show producers write us all these notes.
4: Right.
3: So I was reading your note this morning, and you said, if they win, there's nothing left to live for. It is ultimate nirvana.
5: Back-to-back, these are
3: the phrases you're using.
5: Oh, yeah, back-to-back. And Messi at 39 years old, insane. But back-to-back World Club champions, I have nothing left to live for. That's just it.
4: Okay.
5: I don't need anything else.
4: Okay, let's dial it back, Lucas. Okay, you're a young man. You've got a lot left to live for.
3: I love it.
4: No matter what happens.
5: Okay, I'll take it.
4: Okay.
5: Right, I'll live a little longer.
3: But I like your excitement. That's how people are feeling out there.
4: All right,
5: Lucas, thanks so much.
4: Now to a homegrown soccer star. We all love watching the U.S. men. International team or national team during the World Cup.
3: They captivated fans with a thrilling run here on home turf before falling to Belgium in the round of 16. And we are joined by one of the team's captains, Tim Ream, to look back at the tournament and look ahead to the future. Tim, good morning.
6: Good morning. Thank you for having me.
3: Well, you know, I mean, here you got to play in our home country. Just before we get to anything else, what was that like for you?
6: Thinking about it is crazy. Listen, to play in any World Cup is incredible. To play in a World Cup at home, to feel the energy and excitement of not just the country, but everybody traveling into the country, everybody experiencing the World Cup together was something that you know, you can't understate.
4: Yeah.
6: It was just an incredible experience. And you know, we felt that excitement of all the fans of you know, all the supporters from all over the world. And you know, it was a really special time.
4: Well, what was it like for you guys as a team to gel? What do you do to bring yourselves together when sometimes you don't all play together at the same time? What is that like?
6: For this particular tournament, it was actually quite easy. We had 2 weeks of kind of build up before the tournament, which you don't normally get. Usually you have 10 days and it's a sprint. You're in and you're out before you realize. But this one, it was hang out. You know, we were able to, obviously we were on the West Coast, so we were able to hang out, watch games, you know, do different activities, have a little players lounge, watch, you know, guys were watching the Knicks, you know, when I think we had the whole team in the players lounge. And so it's just connecting, you know, meals, and just really understanding each other and who we are as people. And that, you know, gives you a better understanding of you know, what you need on the field.
4: Well, speaking for a lot of folks, we are so proud of who you guys became and the thrills you brought us during this World Cup. It was really spectacular.
6: Thank you.
4: Okay, Tim Thames, thank you so much.
6: Thank you.
4: Don't forget, Spain taking on Argentina this Sunday in the World Cup final, and you can watch it in Spanish on Telemundo and Peacock.
3: All right, well, just said this morning on today's checklist why your skin could be warning you about bigger health problems. Then later, a different kind of bookstore on wheels, how one woman is taking her love of romance novels on the road. We'll be right back.

0: A different kind of skin checkup. A lot of people have a skincare routine, but did you know that your skin could actually be sounding the alarm about issues happening inside your body? Here to give us all the skin secrets is board-certified dermatologist and physician scientist at Mayo Clinic, Dr. Serenya Wiles. Dr. Wiles, good morning. It's nice to have you here.
1: Good morning. It's good to be here.
0: So what should we know about our skin and how it's kind of indicating what could be happening inside our bodies?
1: Your skin is more than a beauty accessory. It's really your lifestyle reflecting outside. So you want to be paying attention. That healthy skin glow means how well your skin is functioning. It's reflecting your regeneration potential, your repair, and it's that shift from appearance to function. Pay attention to those skin clues. It's like your check engine light. If you have a sore or rash that's lasting too long, you want to be maybe going to see a dermatologist sooner than you think. And then finally, your skin rewards healthy habits, but it can also show unhealthy lifestyle. So research is showing that dementia can actually present on your skin. Those that look older than their stated age may actually have a higher risk for things like dementia. In my research lab, we're doing some research on senescent cells, or these zombie cells that can accumulate on your skin. So those can increase inflammation, and it can really affect distant organs like the brain. So pay attention to that reflection.
0: Good to know.
2: So, doctor, I mean, speaking of skin clues, you say the big skin changes often accompany big changes in someone's life.
1: Absolutely. So when you think about skin span, this is the how well your skin is functioning across lifespan. So in little kiddos, they have eczema. That can be dry skin that's actually presenting its broken skin barrier. And it also means that they're developing their immune system differently. It can be associated with asthma and seasonal allergies. In puberty, we all know teenagers get acne and they can have hair growth patterns that are variable. But don't listen to those TikTok trends and keep changing your skincare every week because you want to be consistent. And if it gets severe, go see your dermatologist. Menopause is something very important to pay attention to. Your hormone levels are changing. Your protective estrogen goes down. 30% of collagen is lost within the first 5 years of menopause.
2: Wow.
1: So you want to be paying attention to that. Men also see changes. Their hair gets thinner over time. And you can see that you don't rely on your skincare you've been doing for the past 20 years. Your skin has changed. Your skincare should evolve too.
2: Oh, okay.
3: Interesting. So doctor, you also say that things that are going on with your skin can be kind of precursors or at least an early warning system that something else is going on.
1: Absolutely. Your skin's your dashboard to your body's health, right? So allergies can often indicate eczema, and typically this is seen in children young under the age of 5, but a 1 in 4 adults can develop eczema in their adulthood. Autoimmune diseases, celiac disease, Crohn's can also present on the skin, and psoriasis, it can be associated with metabolic syndrome. So those scaly red patches, higher risk for elevated cholesterol, blood pressure, increased risk for heart disease when you have psoriasis. And stress and medication increases inflammation. Those GLP-1 medications can also see signs of shifting skin, hair shedding that can also present. Diabetes, that looks like itchy skin. You can have sores on the bottoms of your feet. And leaky blood vessels can indicate poor circulation. They can show up as brown patches around your ankles. So your skin's really connected. It can give us telltale signs.
3: Okay, so we've all heard the saying, you are what you eat. What can you eat that's going to make sure your skin is as healthy as possible?
1: Yeah, so this is your skin span success list, right? So what you eat, how you perform on the inside, this is your foundation and reflects out. So getting 7 to 9 hours of sleep. Good sleepers have better skin resilience. Eating a good healthy diet, avoiding sugars because that can actually create and break down collagen. Moving more, getting a walk in outside with your partner, with your dog. That actually counts twice because it can reduce your stress levels too. And then topicals for your skin span success. This looks like platelet exosomes, colloidal oatmeals, and topical copper peptides that can all boost your skin success.
3: Yeah, and I've always wanted to ask a doctor, is there any truth to the saying, black don't crack?
1: Oh, my gosh. No. Skin span success really looks maxing. It comes from foundational skincare.
3: Just wondering.
1: Yeah.
3: Oh, asking for a friend.
1: You look great, Al.
3: Oh, thank you very much.
2: That's what you're looking for.
3: By the way, just saying.
0: That's great. Thank you so much.
1: Doctor. Super helpful.
2: Thank you, and we apologize.
0: I feel like we always apologize.
2: We do.
0: Head to today.com for our expert tip of the day. Dr. Wiles is sharing skin signals that could tell you more about your heart health.
3: Just ahead, a romantic idea, hitting the road with a good book. Well, meet the woman who took her love of reading and turned it into a booming business on wheels. Then later, new girl star Jake Johnson live in Studio 1A, sharing his latest movie set in the competitive world of pickleball. Third hour.
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0: With our series By the Book, and a woman who turned a passion for romance novels into quite the career.
1: Well, now she has created a whole community of book lovers, and it all began with a vintage Volkswagen and a vision to create something special. Stephanie Powell wanted a career that wasn't by the book.
2: I spent most of my career marketing for other people's products and helping them build their brands, but I just felt like I wanted to do something for myself, something that I was truly excited to market, and something that has always been a big passion of mine is reading.
1: And she picked a genre that is her one true love.
2: And because I read so much romance, it naturally became a romance book truck.
1: She thought about opening a small bookstore.
2: But one day I walked past a vintage Volkswagen truck and I couldn't get it out of my head. And I found one and the rest is history.
1: She named her 1968 Volkswagen the Fluria and tricked it out as Southern California's first romance bookstore on wheels. Stephanie learned how to drive a stick shift and the Fluria hit the road in 2025. Today, she's on the road full-time with pop-ups at flea markets, coffee shops, dinners, author events, and audio book walks.
2: I used to, like, wonder all the time, like, how do adults make friends? I think through our shared love of books, I've been able to not only bring people together, I've been able to meet, like, some of the, like, best friends I've ever had.
1: This monthly book swap at a brewery is a cornerstone of her business.
3: This was my first time here, but literally seeing like the community of everybody who loves reading, I think it's so cool. I just saw like how everybody is obsessed with the books and the characters and the authors and how people can create such a beautiful like just ambiance and vibe.
1: The Fluria is in good company. Love is in the air when it comes to top grossing book genres.
2: Romance has like a formula where you know that it's going to end with a happily ever after. So I think in that sense, like romance is a more like safe genre and like really like a nice fantasy to like escape from the world.
1: Recently, the Fluria expanded to an Airstream trailer to keep up with growing demand.
3: It's not common to see like a group of women just coming together and doing something that's interesting. So the fact that she's bringing like people together like this, it's really cool. Yeah.
1: Stephanie says following her dream isn't without a plot twist.
2: I've never felt more fulfilled and happy in my day-to-day. I also feel like I've never worked so much in my life.
1: I love that Volkswagen.
0: Yes.
1: So print sales of all those romance books have actually doubled.
0: Whoa.
1: In the last 5 years, with most readers being women who read about a book a week. Experts say the genre now extends far beyond stereotypical chick lit. It is now stories that are more inclusive with relatable characters and stronger, more independent heroines. And you know, this is a genre I love. So
0: I do.
1: Not
0: the chick lit, though. I thought you were more of like the fantasy.
1: All of it.
0: Okay.
1: Yeah.
0: What's that genre that you're into with the fantasy?
1: Romanticy.
0: Romanticy. That's what it's called. Romanticy.
4: Wow.
0: Yeah.
1: Try it.
0: Look it up, folks. Look it up. Still to come, Jake Johnson, live right here in Studio 1A, is going to tell us all about hitting the pickleball court in his new movie. It's getting a lot of great reviews, too. And then later, some great picks to add to your beauty, skin, and hair routines. And the best part is, they all come at a huge discount. 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

0: You gave me a cookie, I gave you a cookie. You gave me a cookie, gave you a cookie. Gave me a cookie, got you a cookie. You gave me a cookie, I got you a cookie, man.
1: We are back now with one of the most quotable moments from New Girl, the hit show that our next guest starred in for 7 seasons.
2: But in his latest role, Jake Johnson is hitting the court for the new Apple TV movie. It's called The Dink.
3: It follows former tennis pro Dusty Boyd, who reluctantly tries his hand at pickleball, a sport that's just a little different than what he's used to.
4: You know, we serve underhand.
5: What's that?
4: Underhand.
5: Oh. No, I know, obviously.
4: Okay.
5: Warming up my arm.
4: Figured you knew.
6: Let's go!
4: Oh, oh brother.
5: Your guy's a serve. You gotta serve it underhand, though.
2: Jay, good morning.
7: Good morning. Really fast about Gimme Cookie, Got You Cookie.
2: Yes.
7: The New Girl fans who are insane, yeah. And I love them. I did Seth Meyers the other night. Uh-huh. I walked out, they called the name, and some girl in the crowd goes, Gimme Cookie, Got You Cookie. I was like, it's like, you can't heckle live from TV, you maniac.
2: Come on. So, before you did this movie, have you played, did you play pickleball?
7: No, I was not a pickleballer or a tennis player, but I loved the script. It was so funny, and so I learned from Brad Gilbert, the tennis pro. And I got into it as much as I could.
2: Are you a pickleballer now? Do you play?
7: I am not.
2: Okay.
7: But it's a really fun game. Uh-huh. There's levels to it. So I got, and those who get into it get very good at it.
4: Yes.
7: And that ball starts flying. And so for me, I enjoyed it. And then I'm retired.
2: So you're not going to hang out in the kitchen?
7: I'm not going to hang out in the kitchen.
2: The lingo.
7: Look at El Roca killing the game.
1: I always find when I walk by pickleball, it's so loud.
7: It's
1: a very loud sport.
7: So that's a big thing with this movie. There's a battle between tennis and pickleball. And Ed Harris, who plays my dad, is old school. He's so good.
2: Oh,
7: and working with Ed Harris was a dream. I mean, this whole cast from Ben Stiller to Ed Harris, Patton Oswalt, Fortune, who's here too, right? So many funny people.
2: There is this intense scene, though, between you and Andy Roddick. Not to give away, you know, the whole film yet. But you're playing like he's a pro. He's a champ.
7: We had to hit for real.
2: How intimidating was that?
7: I truthfully lost sleep.
2: I love
7: that. Yeah. Well, because I knew I had to hit with him, and the director, Josh Greenbaum, who's a buddy, he's going to want to shoot it in wide, so he would say things like, it's going to be a 14-hit sequence, it's got to be choreographed, and I'm like, who are you talking to, homeboy? And Andy would go like, oh, this is easy. I'm like, for you!
2: You're Andy Roddick.
7: I'm not Andy Roddick!
2: But you did it.
1: I did it.
7: I also had a stand-in who looked so much like me.
2: Did you really?
7: Yeah. That
2: you had a pickleball stunt double?
7: Yes, but he looked so much like me that it was gross. And on certain hits, I'd be like, oh, look at the way we look, man. Let's never do that low angle backhand again, brother.
2: You thought you looked better than you did.
7: No human should ever see themselves at 360 playing pickleball.
2: Facts.
7: That's a fact of life.
3: Well, so you're not only a professional actor and now professional pickleball.
7: Thank you for saying that.
3: But you are also a podcaster.
7: Yes.
3: And to tell, in your podcast, you give some interesting advice, get some people looking for things. In fact, there's something that you're on a quest right now with your podcast.
7: Well, so our podcast, We're Here to Help, is a ridiculous podcast by nature. The premise of it is I do it with the great Gareth Reynolds. There he is. That's my friend Steve Burke's head in the background. But what we do is it's a call and advice show, but the idea is if you went to a bar and you were pitching your uncle and your uncle's friend and you got bad advice that helped to the solution.
2: Oh, that's good.
7: Right? And sometimes you want bad advice, but it gets it done.
2: Yes. Yeah.
7: And then, but we've done about 300 episodes now and some have gotten real. And one called in about a stupid thing about her husband eats too much popcorn. Yeah. Turned out he was going through dialysis and he needs a kidney.
1: Oh my goodness.
7: And turns out our community on that show is so amazing that people have been calling in and offering their kidney.
2: Wow.
7: So the woman, Whitney Arna, A-R-A-N-A, has created a foundation to connect people who need kidneys.
2: Thanks to your podcast.
7: That's amazing. Thanks to a podcast where in the background it's my friend's head as a 3D sculpture. But that's what I find so amazing about right now in the community of We're Here to Help.
1: However you reach people.
7: It's happening.
1: Yeah.
7: And it's fun.
1: It's incredible.
7: Yes. But if you go to listen and you expect that, you got to get through a lot of really stupid episodes. Hey. It
1: takes a while to get there.
7: But you get some good ones.
3: It's kind of like our show.
1: Yes. The nonsense people. Earlier, we were talking about The New Girl.
7: Yes.
1: And, you know, people have been asking, is there ever going to be any sort of reboot or will you guys reunite at some point? Well, Lamorne Morris was here.
2: I got some beef.
1: Do you want to hear what he has to say?
2: I know what he said that for.
8: He doesn't answer my calls anymore. Yeah, he's changed. You know, Hollywood is a crazy place.
2: He's an idiot.
8: It really is. And for the fans out there, just know that Jake Johnson has become a part of Hollywood now.
2: He won't do the reunion.
8: I want to do the reunion because I love the fans. I love you so much. But
7: fans.
8: Jake Johnson, the opposite.
1: Set the record straight.
2: I think the other thing this fool said was that I was having an affair with Jennifer Lopez.
1: You can't really trust what he's saying.
2: Hey, Lamorne, stop saying I'm having an affair with Jennifer Lopez.
3: You're married to Jennifer Lopez.
2: I'll stop it. The fuel of the fire.
7: Here is the real truth about the reunion. Liz Merriweather, who's doing a press tour right now, said, I said some things that I'm going to get killed on because I didn't mean them. Where are you guys at? And it was the first big step because it starts with the showrunner.
2: Mm-hmm. Oh.
7: So I said, I'm doing this press for the Dank. And what I'm remembering connecting to the audience is how many people love that show. I'm getting heckled. I go, I'm in. Greenfield said, I'm in. Zoe goes, I will put my tour. She's about to do a big tour with her band. I said, I'm in. Hannah said, I'm in. Lamorne said, all jokes aside, I don't respect anybody at the Today Show.
2: Oh, God.
7: I don't respect what they do. I don't respect fans.
2: Okay.
7: I don't respect humans because I am greater than. He then flexed, and now he sent photos of himself with his shirt off because he's on steroids.
2: Yeah.
7: I find it disgusting.
3: And he can't even donate a kidney.
7: He goes, he has an extra one.
2: Yeah.
7: And he said, all from Hollywood, Lamorne Morris, money back. I find it disgusting.
3: He's walking around oiling himself.
7: Yeah. Oh. And I got to say, we love you, Lamorne. Get some help. We miss you.
2: But it does sound like the reboot's happening.
7: Honestly, this is the truth. If it weren't for Lamorne Morris, we wouldn't have shot that thing. We'd still be shooting. The reason we stopped being on TV was because of him.
2: Morris Charette.
3: Jake.
2: You come back anytime.
7: Thank you, sir.
3: The Dink, streaming right now on Apple TV July 24th.
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2: What?
1: Scan the QR code to shop along with us, but hurry because it's only until supplies last. Adriana, so what is happening here? We have too much stuff and we need to get rid of it?
17: Yeah, the Shop Today warehouse is officially over overflowing. And so this is a great opportunity for folks at home to get 70% off something that you saw on the show before that you were maybe thinking about, maybe didn't purchase it. A lot of these come from our curated boxes that you've seen before on the show. And so really great discounts. Everything we're featuring here is under $26, but there's over 160 items if you scan the QR code or go to the website.
3: But once it's gone, it's gone.
17: And once it's gone, it's gone. So first come, first serve.
1: Yes, let's start with this
17: exfoliator. Yeah, this one's from Kate Somerville, and this was dubbed the two-minute Hollywood facial when it first launched because everybody loved the glowy skin that it gave you in just 2 minutes. And so when your skin's clean, you want to put it on. It's made with salicylic acid and lactic acid, which when combined, dermatologists say are really good for exfoliating, you know, those dead skin cells.
1: So also it's like a scrub?
17: For clogged pores. It's a scrub. There's some silica in it, which gives it a texture. But it's really meant to be a leave-on mask. You put it on for 2 minutes, like I said, and you wash it off, and your skin is just glowier, smoother.
1: Love it.
17: Instant gratification with this one. And it's originally $85. Right now, it's $25.
3: Amazing.
17: $25.50.
1: What can we do
17: for our
1: eyebrows?
17: This is from Rapid Lash. They actually make an eyebrow serum to help promote growth of your eyebrows.
1: Your head.
3: That's right.
17: I mean, yes, but no. So we always forget about our brows. This product right now is just $10.49. And it's incredible because we saw results in 60 days of using it consistently morning and night. So it's got biotin, it's got peptides, it's got some extracts in it that are going to help get your lashes or your brows nice and fuller.
3: Those Groucho Marx brows.
17: Hey, I'll take those because mine are really sparse.
1: Okay, lip oil.
17: Lip oil. This one's a really great product. This is a three-in-one from Deck of Scarlet that we discovered actually during the pandemic. And I really love this because it's a lip oil. But
3: what's a lip oil?
17: Exactly. So it's in a stick form. So it comes out and it's really smooth. And so it's hydrating like an oil. It's got the color payoff of a lipstick, but it's got the finish of a gloss. So it's it's kind of like a lip gloss,
1: so
17: lipstick, and lip oil. So it's exactly.
3: So if your lips are making creaky noises, you put that lip oil on.
17: Exactly. You want to get them nice and smooth and plump. So, yes, this one's really affordable.
3: Something
17: too,
3: I can use here.
17: Okay, this is for, I have something for you, Al. This one is Wavy Talk. This is the thermal brush. It's a 1.5-inch brush. And this one, when we originally featured, it was around $69. Right now, it's just $20.70. And this is a great brush. You want to use it on dry hair. You could see one of our staffers using it here to get that bouncy, full kind of blowout look.
1: This is so good, too, when you don't know how to use a curling iron.
17: Exactly. So this is great for a little bend, a little volume. And I love this for travel.
3: Nice. How about a tote?
17: Speaking of travel, Al, I think you'll like this one. This is from Bag Smart. We love this brand. 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They make these great puffer totes. And this one, get this, is just $12 right now. And it's really incredible because it's made for travel. It's lightweight. It's really roomy. You've got organizers inside. Yep. It's got the trolley sleeve. Literally everything you need
3: and
17: in one
3: finally, you got a mask going on here?
17: We got a mask because I know you and Craig love a good mask. Mm-hmm. And these are great. You're going to get a four-pack. And it's $4.20, and you're getting, I mean, that's $1 a mask.
3: Jeez,
17: like,
3: come on.
17: Where can you get anything for a dollar these days? And they were kind of made to target certain things. So there's a vitamin C one, there's a collagen one, there's a tea tree one, and there's a hydrating one. So this is really good to take on the go for all your summer travel.
3: This is just a sample of the sample sale.
17: Yeah, there's so much online.
1: Thank you so much.
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3: All right, coming up, you scream, we scream, we all scream for some unique ice cream from all around the country, including a new way to enjoy a sweet Kentucky bourbon. You're welcome. Third hour of Today.

0: National Ice Cream Day is this weekend, ladies and gentlemen. So this morning on Try This Today, we're going to celebrate early, taking a road trip and tasting flavors from all over the country. They didn't have to twist our arm for this one. Here to be our ice cream tour guide this morning, Jamila Robinson, editor-in-chief of Bon Appetit and Epicurious. Always good to have you, Jamila.
1: Thank you. So nice to be back again. So let's start on our road trip right here in New York.
2: Okay.
1: So ice cream sandwiches are iconic and kind of started here, right here in New York.
2: Vendors did not know that. Wanted to make it a street food.
1: So we're going to.
2: You can share.
1: We're going to be trying Malai ice cream. They we know the iconic ice cream sandwich. They have some unique ice cream sandwiches, very warm flavors. Ooh. There's a lot of ginger, cardamom.
2: Oh, wow.
1: Really special. There's a snickerdoodle with cinnamon and almonds. So think about those South Asian flavors. Mm-hmm. Very, very unique ice cream sandwich.
2: Very cool.
0: I'll try snickerdoodle.
2: What do we got next?
1: And then we go to Georgia. We go to Georgia. Obviously, Georgia is the peach state.
0: They are not the peach state.
2: South Carolina produces more peaches.
0: Yes.
1: Than yes.
0: Georgia,
1: well,
0: Georgia has been pretending to be the peach state.
3: This is an amazing ice cream.
1: But it's on the license plate that Georgia is a peach state.
0: They've
1: so let's go with it. So this is a really wonderful ice cream from Savannah, Georgia.
0: This is Leopold's, that juicy peach flavor.
1: Peach season is right now.
0: That's good. It's fleeting.
1: July and August, this is when you get your peach ice cream.
3: Wow,
1: Leopold's and Savannah.
3: And not too sweet.
0: Not too sweet. What do we have next?
1: So now we're going to head to Kentucky.
0: Bourbon.
1: Come on. Produces 95% of the world's bourbon.
2: Bourbon and honey.
1: This is actually you and Lindsay.
0: Okay.
2: Bourbon and honey.
0: I kind of like that, actually.
1: Here's an ice cream from Crank and Boom.
3: Which one's which?
1: This one has honey and bourbon.
3: This is delicious.
1: They work with farmers and brewers and distillers in Kentucky.
0: This is your favorite. This is a good ice cream.
1: You get that deep flavor that we love from bourbon.
0: I feel like you could do like a actual bourbon milkshake.
1: Yes, bourbon milkshake. You can get a little bit more bourbon and lose it up a little bit.
2: Crank and boom.
0: Boom. Boom.
1: Boom.
2: Crank and boom.
1: Now let's go to Oregon. So this is from the Portland-based company Salt and Straw. This is honey lavender. They kind of popularized that flavor. In Oregon, like, think about the lavender fields. Again, beautiful purple flowers and mountains in Oregon. So you get like the lavender and then the honey.
3: That's a really strong lavender flavor.
1: Well, it's very nice. I would say it's a really sophisticated flavor. This is my favorite. I love honey lavender ice cream, and that's what
0: Florida
1: I love
0: now?
1: To eat. Head to Florida for key lime. Nothing more iconic in Florida than key limes. So this one is from Azucar Ice Cream Shop. It's from Miami, from Little Havana.
2: I've been there.
1: It's fantastic, perfect idea of a key lime pie in a scoop. That's that tangy flavor plus the pie crust. And then we're going to head to my home state in Michigan for a super scooper superman. This is
0: what'd you call it?
1: A super scooper or super scoop. And when you scoop it, it looks like the superhero costume because it's red, yellow, and green.
0: Oh, wow.
1: It is more of a sherbet. And this one is from Hudsonville, Michigan, which is about right here.
0: Ooh, I like that too.
1: So you get that. This one has black cherry and vanilla, and then
0: that was
1: blue
0: Al's nickname
1: ice cream.
0: In high school.
2: That's it.
1: Black cherry.
0: Black cherry.
1: Oh, they got black cherry. Shout out to Michigan cherries with the black cherry in there. So this was like a really fun,
0: very fun ice cream.
2: Jamila, I hope you'll come back.
1: I will come back. We'll do another road trip. Great to see you.
0: Third hour of today, right back after this.
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0: This morning on the third hour of today. No, that's not right. Anyway.
1: Tomorrow.
0: I guess what's coming up tomorrow.
1: Yes.
0: Well, we don't have.
1: Brad Paisley.
2: Brad Paisley is going to be here tomorrow.
1: He's going to be here tomorrow. Then coming up on Jenna and Chanel, Will Ferrell, Molly Shannon, the cast
0: sounded
1: of the
0: like
1: new
0: a promo
1: comedy The Hawk.
2: You had too much of the bourbon ice cream.
0: That's right. I'm going to go get some more.
2: Have a great day, y'all.
3: Every day.
1: We are adding to the star power in our studio.
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1: We are with one of the biggest stars on the planet. Thank you.
4: 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This is like a real energy boost.
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5: When you walk in here and you see 40 people at 4 a.m. at about a 10, you can't help but feed off that. And you're like, whoa, it's a Studio 1A.
1: People who literally are up all night to bring this show to you. There's not a morning I walk in here that I don't pinch myself and think I get to be here. Good morning. Welcome to Today. We'll start with our breaking news.
5: We'll start with the weather this morning.
0: Temperatures start to warm up. That's your latest weather. Pop start.
6: Yeah, welcome. This is Pop Start.
7: I started dancing and I loved it.
1: 3, 2, 1.
5: Wait, why don't we stop?
1: My best life is here at the Today Show.
2: Yeah. Summer energy on the plaza, next level.
1: Thanks, ladies.
5: We'll just get started, folks.
0: Best time of the morning.
8: Yeah, we got it. Yeah, we're shining today.
9: From the heart of New York City, it's Today with Jenna and Chanel.
8: Yeah, we got it. Yeah, we're shining today.
9: With today's guest, the all-star cast of The Hawk, plus actor and singer Adam Lambert.
8: Everything

0: with us.
1: Yeah, because at first I used to think it was us, so we give you a little extra pep in my step.
0: But then give us a pep, but it has nothing to do with us.
1: At the end, they're like, ah!
0: They're howling at the moon
1: and stuff. Anyway, hi.
0: Hi, everybody. Okay, well, tell us about this.
1: Okay, we're going to start with Nick Jonas and his wife, Priyanka Chopra Jonas. They're sharing what sparked their romance. It's fun. So on this week's Hey Jonas podcast, the couple revealed their love story. I'm actually shocked by this. Mm-hmm. It started with a simple slide into the DM. Take a look.
2: And then I go to Twitter and I'm like, oh, I wonder if she follows me, which you did. What?
3: There you go. I don't think so, but
2: and
3: we differ on this
2: I
3: part of the story.
2: I sent you a direct message. So Nick's like, hello. I've heard from a few people that we should meet.
4: Whoa.
2: I have to agree with these people. Dot, dot. Whoa. Are you in LA anytime soon?
4: Hey.
0: Oh, my God.
4: Graham's told me so much about you.
2: Let's text.
4: Whoa. More private. Oh, my team can access this.
2: Oh my gosh.
1: That is crazy to me.
0: My team can access
1: this. So if we move over to text, it's just me and you.
0: Yes. Yeah. I'm so bad at DMs.
1: Me too. I don't check my, I can't remember the last time I checked my DMs.
0: But I also think that's because we're old.
1: We're all around the same age.
0: We're the same age as the Jonas Brothers?
1: Aren't we the same age as Priyanka?
0: Priyanka,
1: yeah, we're the same age. So she is responsible and checks her DMs. And just, you know, you probably look from time to time.
0: Have you ever had anyone
1: slide into my DMs?
0: By the way,
1: I look down, my phone's not there.
0: The word slide into my DMs is also just...
1: And it lets you know that we
0: are just... It makes me feel like it's nasty. Like something nasty is happening in those DMs.
1: Slide into DMs, no. I mean,
0: Well, you don't know because you don't check them.
1: I know, maybe there's something amazing waiting for me. But no, I don't check my DMs. Do you?
0: No, not enough.
1: I mean, I've checked it.
0: But also, I keep it where it's like only people that
1: follow you.
0: Yes.
1: So there, and I don't know how new that is. You guys probably would know. But I noticed the other day there's like primary and then general.
0: Yes.
1: So if I don't. So that's why he said, you know, I wonder if she follows me.
0: Oh.
1: So the cool thing is, if you receive it and they're following you already, or you're following them, I guess, you know, that helps to open
0: that helps.
1: The door.
0: I will say that interpretive reading of the text messages, when Libby, I'm going to go ahead and just say it, when Libby and her husband got married, when they got married, my rehearsal dinner toast was that.
1: No way.
0: Our friend, Emily Fisher, she sometimes feels she doesn't get the credit she deserves.
1: Okay.
0: And I, who set them up, we did interpretive readings of the text messages back and forth. It was like, I'm meeting him at Central Park. I don't know what to wear. And it was a hit.
1: I love that. I thought it was you and Willie that hooked up
0: boss. I met Emily and Murray through Willie, so it's all connected.
1: But that's funny. And also, I like that the brothers are still like part of the
0: bros. The Joe bros will always be the Joe bros.
1: Once and forever. Right? Okay. So there's another trend. Well, this is a trend on social media. Celebrating one of women's superpowers. And that is, the ability to carry an absurd number of everyday items in one hand. It's called the girl grip trend. Look at this. You can see from these videos, the idea is to hold as many items as you can in one hand. And the thing is, we're saying it's a trend, but someone just noticed that
0: women do. No, it's not a trend.
1: It's what we do.
0: Yeah, and this has been done since like the
1: beginning
0: before
1: of time.
0: Yeah. If you open the Bible, you will see Mary holding a bunch of stuff.
1: Yeah, exactly.
0: But what's he done? Like, it's a joke.
1: He's like,
0: Davey's
1: like in Thessalonians 3:14.
0: I didn't see it. In my Bible study, we did not discuss that.
1: Mary was not holding anything.
0: But I'm just,
1: the Lord was holding Mary.
0: Yeah. Okay. Well, true that.
1: Sorry.
0: But what I'm going to say is when they told us about this trend that has happened before time, you kept thinking, both of us
1: did
0: thought,
1: you think so too?
0: Yeah, we thought it was metaphorical.
1: We thought like, they meant like how much
0: because
1: we're emotional.
0: At that time, when Rainey, who is a woman who has twins and does a million things and runs marathons and such, was briefing me, in my mind I was running through a checklist of like 47,000 things, including, is Hel Hager wearing the right shirt to camp today?
1: Oh my goodness, absolutely. And I'm thinking, I have a pediatrician appointment for my little guy at 1, like all these things, you know, the show, and then we have like a great guest today on the show. I mean, it was like, so when she said women are known for holding so many things, I'm like, if my hands could both hold, I'm like this emotionally.
0: It's like if our brain mimics the hands, then that makes sense. But

0: because this is this show and we like to do silly
1: and this is what
0: things,
1: the trend is about.
0: We're going to...
1: Oh, we're coming from, like, yeah, both sides.
0: Both sides. Whoa.
1: Okay.
0: Okay, I'm going to definitely get Pride and Prejudice in there.
1: Okay, oh, that's funny.
0: A wallet.
1: Can we hold all this? This is cute. Can I have this after this?
0: Can I have a car?
1: Both, like, cute things.
0: I mean, this,
1: but this
0: you guys,
1: is what
0: this
1: we
0: is
1: do.
0: Beyond.
1: No, it is. But
0: we can easily fit this.
1: I do this in the mornings. In fact, when Rainey brought this subject up this morning, I was holding my shoes, my heels. Oh, my God.
0: Look at this.
1: Absolutely.
0: If we're honest...
1: And then you go like this. Now talk to me.
0: What's
1: that's,
0: happening?
1: That's what we do. This is what
0: a
1: we
0: little
1: do.
0: Little
1: shout
0: coffee
1: out to the women who carry 8 billion things every single day.
0: Yeah.
1: There you go.
0: By the way,
1: we
0: that was easier
1: you
0: than they even thought. Because,
1: so. But you know, the strategy, the pinkies on the head. The,
0: I'm keeping the gum and I'm keeping the car keys.
1: And this cute little wallet. Ooh, I wonder what kind of car it is.
0: I don't know.
1: Let's go outside and chirp, chirp.
0: Wait, are these fake car keys or are these real?
1: We don't know.
0: No, somebody, are they yours, Brian?
2: No.
0: Because I'm going to...
2: keep car keys, but they
1: yeah.
0: Oh. Yeah. Okay.
1: Okay. We have a really...
0: Oh, I was like, is there... What's on me?
1: Why did you do that?
0: Oh, it's the coffee. I shouldn't even look in the... Turn off the monitor. We have too much in our head. I thought I had something on my person.
1: No, but now's not the time to look.
0: Focus.
1: We have a great show today.
0: We do. Up next, yeah, the hilarious cast of The Hawk.
1: Yes, we are going to have fun with Will, Molly, Luke, Jimmy, and Fortune. Ah, all right after this.
3: To 15-year-old Harper, buying an $80 vintage rock t-shirt is a great investment. 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

0: Are you nervous?
1: All right. No.
0: He just did this like deep Zen breath. Let me introduce them first. Back now with a dream cast of comedy all-stars. You see him here. Will Ferrell, Molly Shannon, Luke Wilson, Jimmy Tatro, and Fortune Feimster. They're all here starring in the new Netflix series, The Hawk, which is out today.
2: It is hilarious. Will plays a, washed-up golf star.
3: But yes.
2: It's true. Climbing back into the top of his game with his new caddy, played by Fortune. Meanwhile, his son, played by Jimmy, is trying to become golf's newest hotshot. Take a look.

0: fast little phone. That's unbelievable.
1: What?
0: Your dad came from 11 back in some tournament and ended up four strokes up. He's projected to win.
2: Oh. Projected to win, and we're going to leave you right there.
3: Hi.
2: We're so happy y'all are here. Yeah. I'm sorry you're nervous. We thought we gave you a beta blocker before.
1: I'm not you, but I'm like, look at me. I got all these people.
3: We'll go easy on you.
2: Well, those people
1: with
2: are
1: their cell phones?
3: I was like, this is your entourage.
1: Is this like a group that won a contest to come to this nation? Because they're all back there.
3: This filming. All sorts
1: wow.
3: of folks.
2: Okay, well, you all play exes. And Molly, you're quite terrible.
3: Yes.
2: And it's unusual. It's unusual because
3: you.
2: You're not terrible.
3: And thank you.
2: In real life. Yeah. So that was an unusual role for you.
3: Yeah, Will was like, I want you to play my wife in the show, but you have to yell at me a lot. But that requires real acting ability, because in real life, Will and I are very close friends. So, but yeah, it's so fun the way they write it. She has such a, you know, potty
4: mouth. Let me tell
3: mouth.
4: You something. The way you string curse words together in the first few minutes of this series is kind of epic. It's hard to find new ways to get a rise out of folks with curse words, and your character manages to do it.
3: Oh, my gosh. Thank you.
2: That's such a compliment.
5: I'm always, like, the nicest person
2: That's what's
5: in the world.
2: So was it weird for y'all to watch her act this way?
5: Oh, yeah. But she's an amazing actress, so you know that she can do anything.
0: What was this? Hearing her swear, it kind of hits you.
3: It does. Yeah. It does, and the way she uses it is an art. What is the pump-up song? I keep hearing about this pump-up song that you guys didn't expect. Is there a pump-up song on set?
1: Oh, yeah, you. The thong song? Is that what you're thinking?
3: I don't know.
5: We do love the thong song.
6: The thong song is heavily featured in the first episode.
3: Oh, we laughed out loud. Yes. I was like, Will's, you go for it.
1: You guys should have Cisco on.
3: I mean.
2: I know.
1: That would, wait, is Cisco playing in that group?
3: When you guys.
1: Cisco's watching this, like, yes
3: exactly.
2: And we could surprise you with Cisco. All the producers are like, why didn't we think of that?
3: Especially because his.
2: No, but that is not the song. That is not
3: the pump-up song.
2: The song, the thong song we were thinking of. There was a pump-up song that you were playing, Jimmy. I believe you walked out of your trailer.
1: Oh,
2: you
3: yes.
1: This is. I was talking about on like one of the last days of shooting when I was in my trailer and I just heard. And I walked out and you were blasting Chief Keef.
3: Oh, what?
1: And you were like,
3: I was like, that's something
1: else. And I was
3: else.
1: Like, Molly, that's not what I was expecting. She was like, isn't Chief Keef great?
3: Oh, yeah. Fake Mink, Playboy Cardi.
5: Oh, wow.
3: Yeah, that is
2: so cool.
3: Wow. That is so funny.
2: She's cool.
5: Well, Will and I listened to the Chili's jingle. That's our pump-up song.
6: That was our pump-up song.
3: The Chili's jingle.
2: I'm a Chili's girl. Listen, that queso. Have you tried it?
5: Good yeah, night, Irene. Listen. I'll hit a triple dipper.
3: I love that. So tell me, I hear one of the for you guys with hitting these golf balls. You said one of the hardest things to do, perhaps, was to have to shank it. I don't know golf terms.
2: Jimmy, this was you.
3: This was you.
1: Yeah, I. Well, that was where real acting was required because you're making it look like you hit it well, but you're watching it. Out of the corner of your eye, just go straight into the bushes.
0: Yeah. Watching some crew guys
1: duck. Yeah, just go duck.
2: But then you have to be like, ooh, great
1: but
2: shot.
1: Yeah, you just have to hold that follow through and look up. And you're just watching it just go.
6: The best was the That's first funny. AD always having to tell us, like, these are real golf. Do not hit this ball. Do not hit this into the camera.
1: We'd always be like, you sure we can't hit real balls?
2: Are any of you good at golf?
6: We all got better.
1: We all got better.
6: Luke's actually pretty
2: excellent.
6: Good.
1: Luke's quite good.
3: I can tell by your humility, the way you just put your head down.
2: Yeah,
0: I'm trending downward at the current time.
3: Oh, please, please.
0: Yeah, we enjoyed playing on set for sure.
1: No one says they're good, but you can tell how good someone is by the way they say they're bad.
2: Yeah, correct. Exactly.
3: And that's that.
2: Trending down. Totally,
0: Jimmy. If you says this like I'm golf hustling, which I'm not.
2: If you hear the words trending downward, you're good.
3: Exactly.
6: We had never hit a golf ball, and we
5: just
6: did
5: once
6: a scene at the driving range, and you crushed it.
5: I crushed
6: great
5: it.
6: Great driver.
5: It is in my DNA to be good at sports.
2: You're an excellent athlete.
5: I grew up playing a lot of sports. Softball is and tennis are kind of my main ones.
7: College
5: golf
7: tennis.
5: I never really played, but it turns out I can really drive a golf ball.
6: She's the pride of Peace College.
5: That's right. Yeah. Oh, no,
2: Well, and Luke, y'all have co-starred in quite a few kind of classics. What is it about your chemistry that makes y'all work so well together?
7: I mean, I think from when we first met, we just kind of got along well. And I was a fan of Will's from going all the way back to Saturday Night Live, where these guys were. And then, yeah, we just always kind of had fun on set. And, you know, I got into the business working with friends. So to me, that's always been kind of the one of the best parts about the job is going to work with people you like. Like
6: I just was always attracted to Luke's devastating looks. And I was like, this guy is so magnetic. I got to work with him.
2: Magnetic.
7: Thank you.
6: Yeah.
5: Well, that's how we feel about you, too.
2: Yeah. Oh, you feel that way about
5: that's why we, Jimmy and I, that's why we signed up. Will's devastating.
6: I'm still trying to get People Magazine, Sexiest Man.
2: Well, we're going to talk about that because you're...
6: We tried it.
2: We did a campaign, but we think that
3: you're
2: one step closer.
3: We have something for you today.
7: Have you seen his Skims campaign?
2: Exactly.
3: Well, you just wait for it.
2: Exactly. Okay. We've got a whole video.
3: Okay. In fact, everybody stick around because we're going to have that and more.
6: Everyone in the group,
3: cast of the
6: Hot.
3: Right at this. Don't get up. Can't go to the bathroom. Nothing.
2: Nothing. Coming up tomorrow on Jenna and Chanel.
3: Actress and entrepreneur Shay Mitchell stops by.
2: Plus, global music superstar Ava Max.
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2: That's all.
8: 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Two taps later, Claire says nope to the charge and Wells Fargo is on the case. 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
2: We are back with the stars of the new Netflix comedy, The Hawk, Will Ferrell, Molly Shannon, Luke Wilson, Jimmy Tatro, and Fortune Feimster.
3: Okay, we're going to jump right in, Will.
2: Yep.
3: Yes. Getting back to People's Sexiest Men Alive. So you just did a photo shoot with Skims, but it's part of your campaign, but were you in character?
2: Oh!
3: Yes. I hadn't seen it.
2: Wow, that golf tan is something.
3: Is that hair on his chest?
2: Now, did you have to spray tan to make that possible?
6: That's not real hair. That hair was pasted on.
2: How did you get that tan?
6: That's Lonnie's tan line.
2: Now, have you...
6: Look at that.
2: Wow.
6: Yeah, look, here's the thing.
2: Yes.
6: Can we just... Let's cut to the chase.
2: Okay.
5: Please.
6: If I don't win Sexiest Man, the fix is in.
5: Dude.
6: Yeah. If I don't win now after that...
2: No, I know.
3: Yeah. What's left?
2: You've shown them what you can do. Do you know what I mean?
1: Yeah.
6: I can't do any more, people. And by people,
5: you can't
6: People Magazine.
5: Yeah. You're giving us everything.
3: Well, when they see...
6: The kitchen sink.
3: I mean...
1: Who are they going to give it to?
2: There's nobody else.
1: No one else.
5: If you don't get it, I'm blaming FIFA.
2: Yeah. Molly, congratulations on your star on the Hollywood Walk of Fame.
5: Yes.
2: We showed y'all...
3: Let's give her a round of applause.
2: First of all, how did that feel? And we also showed your speech to her.
3: Oh, that's so sweet. It was so fun. It was just, so great having Will there and Connie Britton. And it felt kind of like such an honor and like almost like It's a Wonderful Life, because I went to my local coffee shop and people were like, I heard you got your star, Molly. Congratulations, Molly. Oh, Molly, I heard you got your star. Like in the neighborhood.
2: Do they live in New York? Like, do you live in New York? Where do you live?
3: I live in
7: Queens.
3: California.
2: Queens. That's why I was like, oh, wait, was that the bodega?
5: Queens, California.
3: But we're going to sing your praises really quickly because Will said in the speech, your SNL performance of Mary Catherine Gallagher saved the show. What was your reaction to that? Oh, my gosh. Well, that is just so generous, and Will is so supportive, which is why we've been friends for so long, and I'm very supportive of Will, and it just meant so much to me.
2: Do you really feel that, like, when she did that, everybody
6: As soon as I said it, I regretted it. What was I thinking? No. I was the day before sitting around thinking, what am I going to say about Molly that has not been said? And then it dawned on me that was a real moment. I think it was our fourth show for that new cast. Mm-hmm. And your brand, we were coming out of a low ebb, mm-hmm. and people didn't know us. And that was the first sketch where I had never heard the audience roar like that. And to see this, you know, this woman be so, do such physical comedy and throw herself around and like kind of take command of 8H in that way, I thought, oh my gosh, we're going to be okay.
4: I love that. So much. You know, to bring it full circle, I'm looking at each one of you while you say that. The beautiful part about The Hawk is I feel like all of you guys commit to your characters, and you don't see that a lot these days, like the thong song or your character. Do you know what I mean? And so because of that, speaking of roaring and laughing out loud, I was watching it, and then my cousin is visiting in town. And so I left and I said, okay, you catch up so we can watch it together. So I let her watch the first 15 minutes by herself, and then I'm like, are we ready? Let's watch it together. And while I was in the other room, I hear her laughing out loud at The Hawk. And so you know that's a good sign when everybody's just loving it. I heard another topic you mentioned, FIFA, that you guys are going together. Or
2: well, the
4: you
2: two
4: guys
2: of y'all
4: have gone
2: went to
4: together.
2: The World Cup.
5: We went to a game. We're sports buddies.
2: Oh, you are?
6: And then Jimmy and I were talking earlier.
2: Wait,
6: that
2: it
6: day.
2: Seems like you went to the game as your character. Am I wrong?
5: Well,
2: I
5: just. You had to promote.
6: I'm trying to get the word out there.
5: We were like, let's hit those soccer fans hard with The Hawk.
6: But it turns out Jimmy was like, oh, I'm going to go to the game, too. Like, maybe we'll run into each other. He's literally sitting in the row in front of us.
2: Oh, wow.
4: Not planned.
2: Not planned. Are y'all any of y'all going to the finals?
6: No. I'm going.
5: Are you?
2: Oh,
5: nice.
2: Let's go.
5: Yeah.
6: And I've got one extra ticket.
1: Is that why we're here?
10: Hello, new friend.
2: Exactly.
5: I've been to three games, so anyway.
2: So maybe everybody should try to win it over during the commercial.
1: We all just start laughing harder and harder.
4: Yeah, exactly. Or maybe you should give it as an anniversary gift to Jimmy there. There you go. You're engaged to Zoe.
2: Oh, yeah.
1: I am.
2: 1 year.
1: Yeah.
2: Well, it's not really an anniversary.
4: No, not an anniversary. An engagement. How about that?
2: Yeah.
4: Engagedversary. Is that a thing? Engagementversary?
1: I think so, yeah. That's what we called it.
2: Well, you guys, this is so much fun, but you're not going anywhere. We're like keeping you. We're holding you.
4: But this one's going to be good. The last thing is going
2: to
4: be great.
2: Yes, because y'all are sticking around. And to celebrate The Hawk, we are going to put their golf skills to the test in a game of putt or dare.
4: Ah,
2: right after this. Right after this.

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1: We are back with the stars of the new Netflix comedy, The Hawk. Will Ferrell, Molly Shannon, Luke Wilson, Jimmy Tatro, and Fortune Feimster.
2: All right, so since the show is all about golf, we want to put their skills to the test in a game we're calling Putt or Dare.
1: We basically made this game just for y'all.
2: The graphic and everything. Okay, right. So here's the deal. One at a time, you'll come up to our putting green. Before you putt, we'll present a dare that you must do if you miss.
3: If you don't get the hole.
2: If you don't get the
1: hole. This seems like it's going to be easy, but we'll see. I couldn't do it. All right. Okay, Molly.
4: Okay,
1: you're up first.
4: Oh, yeah, Molly.
1: Okay. Wait, let's find out your dare first. Hold on, Molly. One second. Here's your dare.
5: She's ready.
1: If you miss, I know you're ready and I like it. If you miss, you have to perform a silly monologue as dramatically as possible. Okay.
2: We're going to put it up on the screen.
3: Silly quick monologue.
1: Yeah, it's quick.
3: Right to the screen. Okay. Okay, great.
6: Oh, all right, God. Molly, you got this, girl.
3: Okay.
2: I love the music.
3: Okay, ready?
6: Yeah. Ooh.
3: To the screen.
1: Okay, there it is. You've never seen this script before, but just read to that prompter. We'll step out of your way.
3: This is the script that
1: Yes, there
3: read?
1: It is. See,
3: okay,
1: Molly,
3: good.
1: There you are.
3: I might just be a simple toe doctor from Schenectady with a worm in my brain and a dream, but I'm also a mother. Yes, I eat cat food. It's good for my iron levels. This is ridiculous. Who wrote this? And yeah, my uncle is Sir Charles Barkley, but I will be damned if I let an ignorant beef inspector like you ruin my chances of winning Miss Teen Jambalaya 2036.
1: Oh! Oh! By the way, those prompter skills, too. You can have my job.
2: And I'm reading in real time, like, where we
1: that
2: going?
1: Was that amazing. Was
2: okay, Jimmy, you're up next.
4: Okay, great.
2: First of all, wait a minute. Let's find out your dare.
7: Okay.
1: But Jimmy's good. We know Jimmy's good. This could be.
2: Okay. If you missed, you have to wear
1: this wig.
2: Oh, my God.
3: Oh, my God.
1: This wig for the rest of the segment.
7: Okay. You might get mixed up with fashion.
1: We cut some of each of your hair off to make this wig.
7: All right.
8: Pretty good.
1: Okay.
8: Get in there.
1: Oh! Little to the left.
6: Well, put it on, bud. Let's become triplets.
8: Let's become triplets.
1: Oh, yeah, you can stand next to them.
6: We
1: need to get a picture of the three of you, too. Okay, Luke.
3: You guys need three.
1: You are up next. Let's find out your dare. Spin that wheel.
9: You gotta get that wheel.
8: It's happening something easy.
1: No, this one is the hardest. If you miss, you have to go up to a random person in the studio, and there are plenty of them here today.
8: Yeah.
1: And you have to propose to them as sincerely as possible.
9: Okay, no big deal.
8: No,
10: I'm looking at you, sir.
9: I'm just gonna shake this.
6: Operator. We're all going streaking in the school.
1: Wait, this is hilarious. I know the three of them need a picture.
6: Oh!
1: Okay, cameras.
9: This is rigged.
1: Get ready.
6: Wow.
10: I know we're just kind of met and everything, but I just feel this connection. Would you take this journey with me?
11: Absolutely not.
10: Okay.
11: Whoa!
10: Whoa!
1: Absolutely not!
10: Okay, so we just did.
7: Oh, my God.
10: Okay?
7: Oh,
10: hey,
6: love is love.
1: You broke his heart.
10: You broke his heart.
1: Oh, it's
10: look
1: okay.
10: At his walk. He's like
8: expecting that.
10: He's like dejected.
7: I'll do it.
1: You a hug. Go ahead.
9: Right. Hey, nothing ventured, nothing gained.
10: Nothing good, Chief, nothing gained.
1: Oh, it's okay.
10: Dang.
1: All right. Fortune, your turn.
6: I know.
1: I can't get over
7: Sorry,
1: this.
7: Did you say Fortune?
1: The wig is giving you a whole
10: it's
1: new personality.
10: New.
6: All right.
1: Okay, if you miss this.
6: Who am I proposing to?
1: You have to, this is a strange one. You have to get a cookie from your forehead to your mouth. without using your hands.
6: Oh, wow. Okay. I never met a cookie I didn't like.
1: You're an athlete. You got this.
4: Oh!
1: You got this!
6: Oh! Okay, let's see what we got here.
1: All right.
6: So it goes on my forehead.
2: We don't know, but yes.
6: And I have to get it into my mouth.
1: Yes.
6: Got this. Wait, hold on.
1: That felt close.
9: Oh, the classic parlor game.
1: Oh! All right, here, just take it.
6: One more time.
2: Okay.
6: Hold on. I hope people watching at home are enjoying this.
1: Oh! You did it! Okay. Well, last but not least.
9: Okay.
1: Okay, if you miss this, you have to give us three celebrity impressions, impersonations, okay?
2: Okay.
1: You've never done one of those before.
10: I'm gonna Harry Carey.
1: Come on, nail it.
6: Somebody's dad.
7: Get in.
1: Yeah, exactly.
2: You guys are actually very good.
1: No, are they good? Yeah, because they were almost there.
10: That was
1: close.
9: That's called a gimme. Right
1: there. Okay, ready?
2: You have to do one.
9: Okay. I'll do one. I would have made that putt,
6: we all know who this is.
9: But I had too many distractions here in the newsroom, and it wasn't on the prompter.
10: Yes.
9: Ron Burgundy.
1: Okay. Let's see.
2: Anybody. Doesn't even have to be a character.
5: Hey, everybody! Golf's an annoying game. I don't get it. You got to smack a little white ball around. The only good thing about golf is you get to drink as much cool Budweiser as possible.
9: Yes. Harry Carey.
1: Harry Carey.
9: Here's the thing about golf.
1: Oh, good. I was hoping this was coming.
9: And you know, we used to talk about this when you were just a little girl. You need a lot of strategery to get the ball in the hole. That's your dad.
1: Yeah. Oh, by the way, you made up the word. We said this here on the show, but Lauren
9: and Jim Downey made up.
1: Jim Downey. Oh, and happy birthday! Oh, we got you a cowbell cake. You're the man that has everything. Look at that cowbell cake.
6: Look at that.
2: By the way, you can watch all of these hilarious people in the hall.
1: This is real cake.
2: On Netflix. I mean, they actually
1: even that's cake.
2: It's all cake.
5: We need more cowbells.
1: Right?
2: Guys,
1: this show is so much fun. You got to watch it. And up next, we're going to spice up your summer supper with Chipotle shrimp tostados. Yes.
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0: If you are looking for something different to serve for dinner tonight, we have a dish that with just the right amount of spice.
1: Chef and cookbook author Mika Leon is showing us how to make chipotle shrimp tostados. Just scan that QR code. How are
2: Hi.
1: You?
2: How are you, girls? Thank you for having me today.
3: I'm so excited to be in New York.
1: Yeah. We're so happy you're here.
2: All right.
1: Well, so this is inspired by growing up in Miami.
2: I mean, it's mango season in Miami. Yeah. We have to do a mango sauce. Yeah. And shrimp, of course. So easy to cook. I'm a new mom now.
0: Oh,
2: so
0: congratulations.
2: Thank you.
0: A girl.
2: It's a little girl, 8 months old.
0: Aww.
2: So I'm looking for easy recipes that look like it took all day to make.
1: Well, this is
0: that.
1: It. So,
2: all right,
1: so what are you putting in there?
2: It's shrimp with a little bit of granulated garlic, cumin, a little bit of chipotle. You could let this marinate all day, and then when your guests come over, you could just throw it on
0: just
2: the grill.
0: Throw
2: it on a saute pan, and you only cook it 2 to 3 minutes per side.
1: Yeah, really? Shrimp is so easy like that.
2: All right.
0: Yum.
2: So, this is like one of my favorite summer recipes to make.
0: Yeah.
2: And if you don't have shrimp, you can do chicken.
0: You know, I have friends from Miami and they were in town randomly and they brought all these mangoes.
2: Oh my God.
0: They almost like come off the trees.
2: Yeah.
0: Like, you know what I mean?
2: They want to go bad. Currency in Miami
0: That's
2: right
0: so
2: now.
0: That's so funny.
1: I love mangoes.
0: They were so good.
2: Yeah. And I have a lot of mangoes in
0: so
2: my
0: good.
2: New cookbook coming
0: really?
2: Out this fall. I have, so this is like a very Cuban Miami inspired recipe, mm-hmm. but a lot of these recipes are inspired by my cookbook that's coming out in October.
0: Congratulations.
2: Cuban Soul. Thank you very
0: Cuban
2: much.
0: Cuban Soul.
2: Cuban Soul.
1: I just sliced these for you. But
2: I mean, you're like a
0: really
2: pro. You're ahead of me.
1: I really just wanted to
2: Jenna's
1: eat it.
2: Teaching me what to do now. All right. So we have a mango slaw. It's a little bit of crema, a little bit of chipotle, scallions. And again, you can make this your own with whatever you have in the fridge, you know?
0: But what is the key then if you're mixing other things? What's the key?
2: The crema and like the binding of the crema and the chipotle.
1: You need the crema.
2: I think the chipotle is that one ingredient that just elevates it and mm-hmm. makes it seem like so chefy, and it's really not.
1: Okay,
0: looks good.
1: Delish.
0: It
1: now we're
0: fresh.
1: Moving on to the
2: All right,
1: avocado.
2: So I'm going to teach you girls a little trick.
0: Okay.
2: If you're making guacamole for a big crowd,
0: mm-hmm. I love guacamole.
2: So you get your avocado, cut mm-hmm. it in half, and you have your little wire rack, and then you just go like that.
1: Oh, my God.
2: Yeah, and then throw this in the dishwasher.
1: That's
0: I'm always
1: hack.
0: Trying to take a spoon and,
2: no,
0: like, get out
2: no, no,
0: the...
2: No.
0: Okay.
2: And everybody's like, you just... It's not a mission. You just clean this in the dishwasher,
0: easy.
2: And that's it.
1: Okay, so now we have the corn tortillas, and you're going to make the tostito.
2: Store-bought corn tortillas. And, again, you can make this ahead of time. Just stick them in the fryer at 350 degrees, and then you're going to let those cook about 2 to 3 minutes per side until they're nice and golden brown and crunchy. I love that Chanel's already eating. And
0: really
2: you can
0: good.
2: Put these mm-hmm. in a little bag until your guests get there. All right, and let's assemble these little tostadas.
0: This is delicious.
2: Thank you.
0: And it's so easy
2: to make. I mean, mm-hmm. 30 minutes or less. And I feel like you'd pay like $25 for this at a restaurant as an appetizer, and you mm-hmm. can make it at home.
0: Oh, my gosh, delicious.
2: So we're going to start.
0: And that's chipotle, you're right. It gives
2: right?
0: it a little kick.
2: A little bit of lime. So you put your avocado on the bottom.
0: Mm, I can't wait to get this cookbook.
2: You should. Thank you.
0: Mm-hmm.
2: It's 100 of my family's Cuban recipes, pork shoulder, Cuban sandwiches, a little bit of everything mm-hmm. in
0: all
2: there.
0: The things.
2: Very
0: Miami, put the lime on
2: very
0: the top.
2: Cuban.
0: Yum.
2: Excited for you guys
1: this
2: to see it.
1: This is amazing. Congratulations
0: Thank
1: on
0: you.
1: Everything.
2: Thank you, guys.
1: Thank
2: Such
1: you.
2: A pleasure being with you here today.
1: To get this recipe, head to today.com/food.
0: All right, up next, I heard him rehearsing. He's amazing. Adam Lambert. He has a brand new album, and he'll perform one of his latest songs for us.
4: This is the sound of Claire cooking dinner at home. And that's the sound of a fraud alert from Wells Fargo flagging a charge for a pricey restaurant in Paris. Considering Claire isn't in Paris right now, that seemed odd. To the bank and to Claire. Two taps later, Claire says nope to the charge and Wells Fargo is on the case. However you make money work, Wells Fargo can work with that.
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1: Grammy-nominated singer Adam Lambert first rose to fame as the runner-up on American Idol in 2009. Well, since then, he spent more than a decade on the road, fronting the band Queen, and he made his Broadway debut and the Tony-winning revival of Cabaret.
2: He's just so talented, and now he's out with his sixth studio album called Adam, and he's performing a new song just for us. What are you going to sing for us today?
3: This is called Eat You Alive.
2: Ooh.
3: Yes.
2: Okay. Take it away.
3: I hope you're hungry.

0: Woo! Wow!
1: Wow!
0: Oh my gosh, Adam, you're amazing.
2: Thank you.
0: That was so good.
2: Thank you. Thank you. Give me a hug.
0: And you guys as well.
2: Thank you.
0: Everybody.
2: Oh
3: my goodness.
4: Yeah. All right, my band is kicking.
0: I mean, everybody. Yeah. My God.
1: And I know you've been up early. Adam's self-titled album,
4: yeah.
1: Adam,
4: yeah.
1: is out now. I love that.
0: And that was so incredible.
1: Even that cover.
4: Thank you.
0: And we will be back right after this.
1: Oh.
0: That was so good.

0: 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I sit down with Jennifer Gardner and best-selling author Ellen Hillebrand. Scan that QR code or search for Open Book wherever you get your podcasts.
1: Nice. That was going to be a good interview.
0: Yeah,
1: looking forward to it. Tomorrow, actress Shay Mitchell and pop sensation Ava Max.
0: Bye,
1: have a good day,
0: everyone.
2: The word that comes to mind is alive.
3: This is Today.
4: When you walk in here and you see 40 people at 4 a.m. at about a 10, you can't help but feed off that. And you're like, whoa, it's a Studio 1A.
2: People who literally are up all night to bring this show to you. There's not a morning I walk in here that I don't pinch myself and think I get to be here. People that watch the Today Show aren't just watching a show. They're people that are in the family. They're in our family.
4: They're allowing us into their homes every morning.
2: When we go out there and we get to meet people and they say, I love you, you feel like family. I always say, we feel like your family too. That's how we feel.
4: And they're so excited to be there. We get excited. We feed off that energy.
2: They're the reason we get up in the morning. It's the excitement of being part of something that's bigger than you.

0: Ah, pizza. The golden crust, the tangy sauce, and that ooey gooey cheese. It's no surprise that this divine creation is one of America's most popular foods. But in the countless pizzerias I've been to, it's still pretty rare to see a woman tossing dough or tending a giant oven. I'm Elena Besser. I'm a professional chef, recipe developer, and content creator, so I'm constantly curious about who is making my meals. Now I'm heading out to meet the women breaking barriers in the pizza world today and creating more space for everyone at the table. Mankind has been eating flatbreads for centuries, but the modern pizza was invented in Naples, Italy. It was popular among the working class who needed meals that were quick and cheap. When Queen Margherita of Savoy visited Naples in the late 1800s, Chef Rafael Esposito served her a pie inspired by Italy's national colors. The Queen's approval turned this humble street food into a royal favorite. So you could say it was a woman who really put pizza on the world map.
1: I think the love from pizza is something I always say, I think it's my blood.
0: Giorgia Capruccio owns Manhattan's Don Antonio, known for its classic Neapolitan pies. While New York City has thousands of pizzerias, very few are actually owned by women.
2: What do your guests say when they walk into the restaurant and they see a woman standing at the pizza oven making their pizza?
1: So some of the people are really, I can see from the face, the surprise. And they bring the kids, they bring the daughter to have, you know, pizza, and it's super fun.
0: Giorgia is one of only two women to ever win one of Italy's largest pizza competitions, a feat she accomplished at just 21 years old. Her victory surprised everyone, including Giorgia herself.
1: It was crazy. My father signed for me.
2: Wait, so he signed you up to compete in this competition and
1: yeah.
2: You had no idea?
1: No idea. Zero idea. 5 minutes before the competition started, he came to me and said, "Oh, by the way, I signed up for you."
0: Giorgia placed first in the classic pizza category, cementing her love for the craft and giving her shop a major boost.
1: I never imagined that I was, you know, I can win. I was super happy. That moment, it was unique because I remember feel free, feel super light.
0: Growing up on a dairy farm in Terracina, Italy, Giorgia's love for pizza started early.
2: Tell me some of your earliest food memories.
1: So my grandmother, for example, she was making pizza for me.
2: Okay.
1: Every Sunday with just tomato sauce and oregano, so really simple.
2: So that's true grandma style pizza from grandma herself.
0: Giorgia's grandmother may have introduced her to pizza, but it was her father, Roberto Capruccio, that made it a true family obsession. Roberto left his family and moved to Naples to study the art of pizza making. Giorgia was just 8 years old, so she rarely saw him growing up. By the early 2000s, Roberto's culinary chops brought him to the U.S. His restaurant, Queste, is touted as serving some of the best pizza in New York City.
2: Did you ever think that you would end up in food one day?
1: Never. Also, when I first arrived over here, like, I come in, like, New York for learn English, mm-hmm. and never imagined. So the only option for me to know my father or to understand what he was doing is stay with him. This is why I started to make pizza.
0: So Giorgia moved to the States to reconnect with her father. Giorgia was the only woman assembling pies in the kitchen, so she was motivated to prove she belonged.
1: And also, everybody, all the co-workers, was making fun of me because
2: Why?
1: I don't know how to make pizza. I don't cook at home.
2: So yeah, you're like, I'll show you.
0: She shadowed her father for 3 years, but Roberto wanted his daughter to train harder. He sent her to Naples to study with his former mentor. She was the only female apprentice in her class.
2: What were the responses from the other people that were learning alongside you, those men?
1: So, like, they don't feel that I can do, like, I can be successful, or I can be, or, you know, reach a high level of, you know, be a pizza maker, because they say, oh, one day you have kids, so you stay home.
2: Did you ever respond to them, or did you just ignore them?
1: I ignore. My pizza is my business card.
0: Giorgia returned to the U.S. with a renewed determination to make pizza her profession. She opened Don Antonio with her father in 2012.
2: When did you have that spark where you realized, oh my goodness, this is what I'm going to do for my career?
1: When I opened Don Antonio's. Okay. And I was really in charge of everything in the kitchen. But in that moment, I say, I need to be the best.
2: There's this term going around right now called Nepo Baby, where it's the concept of nepotism. But you have really taken time to learn the craft and do the work to prove yourself. So do you feel like you've been able to move outside of your dad's shadow?
1: Not yet.
0: Georgia says customers are still surprised that she's running the shop these days, not her famous father.
1: You never saw a lot daughter follow, you know, pizza maker, father pizza maker.
0: After working 13-hour days for nearly a decade, she's had to take a step back with her first child on the way.
2: Working in a kitchen, I can speak from experience, it is incredibly physically demanding. Yes. So how have you had to adapt as you've seen your body change?
1: So I changed completely. I need to change completely. So before I was really strong. I don't need to eat. I don't need to sleep a lot.
0: Today, 10% of people working in the food and hospitality industries have access to some type of parental leave. Georgia is keenly aware she's in a unique position.
1: I'm really lucky because I can organize myself in my job. Mm-hmm. The other woman cannot.
2: Right, you're the boss, so you can call the shots, and that actually works to your advantage.
1: Yes.
0: At Don Antonio, I was ready to see this boss get to work. Italy, just like the U.S., is home to many different regional styles of pizza. Georgia specializes in Neapolitan pizza, which is prized for its simplicity and high-quality ingredients. The dough, the tomatoes, the types of cheese, and the techniques are all strictly regulated by two associations based in Naples. Georgia used to train chefs with the Associazione Pizzaioli Napoletani, so I was ready to learn from a true pizzaiola.
2: What is the first step?
1: So we start with the tomato.
0: Neapolitan pizzas must be topped with tomatoes grown close to Naples.
1: So basically I crush like that.
2: Ooh, that must feel nice.
1: Yes.
0: The base of the dough uses water, fresh yeast, salt, and imported 00 flour, which refers to its super fine grind. This dough has been fermenting for a full day.
1: So you can see the bubbling.
2: Nice.
1: So Neapolitan pizza, the characteristic is the bubble crust.
0: The dough is cut and shaped into little balls, which rest for another 5 hours.
1: Now we need to start to make the pizza. This is semolina. See the...
2: Look at the bubbles. It's alive.
1: So now what pizza maker, Neapolitan pizza maker do is like just push the air.
2: Okay. Oh, wow. And you can see all of that air is pushing out to create that crust.
1: Can I try?
2: Yeah.
1: It feels so fluffy.
0: After the dough is stretched, it's time for the toppings. First up, the tomato sauce.
1: So one exactly spoon. Now we put basil, pecorino.
2: Okay, and that's a little saltier than traditional Parmesan.
0: The pizza is finished with a hefty handful of mozzarella and a generous drizzle of fruity extra virgin olive oil. Then it's ready for the oven.
1: And that's it.
2: I love it.
1: Ready to go.
2: To the oven.
0: The key to a stellar Neapolitan pizza is an incredibly hot wood-burning oven. This one, brought over from Italy, burns at a scorching 900 degrees, so it only takes 2 minutes for the pies to cook.
1: There we go.
2: Wow.
1: Here's your pizza.
2: This is stunning.
1: God.
2: Cheers.
1: Cheers.
2: Oh, my goodness. Wow.
1: This is the crust that you want on the bottom. Like thin, but you have the crunchy also.
2: I cannot handle how much flavor is in such simplicity. I am in heaven.

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2: At Don Antonio in New York City, I couldn't wait to try Giorgia's award-winning Montanara, a fried pizza.
3: Fried pizza is one of the oldest pizza. It was invented and created in Naples.
2: And no you can find way.
3: It. Yes.
2: Wow, I had no idea.
3: So if you see the movie with the Sophia Loren, uh-huh. The Gold of Naples,
2: okay.
3: She was fried on the street.
2: Women are tied to fried pizza. Can you tell me a little bit more about that?
3: Yes, yeah, so the women in the Naples tried to help and sustain the family. They were
2: right.
3: Really poor, poor mm-hmm. family. Mm-hmm. So they started to fry and sell on the street. The
2: okay,
3: pizza.
2: Amazing. So it really all started with the women. Let's
3: yes.
2: not forget that.
3: Yes.
2: Giorgia fries the same traditional dough to a golden brown. Then she tops it with tomato sauce, pecorino, basil, and smoked buffalo mozzarella. To get that gooey melted cheese, she finishes the pie in the oven for less than a minute. Wow, it looks so puffy. It almost looks like focaccia.
3: It's the most delicious and simple.
2: You get that crispy crust on the outside, but you're still getting such a doughy, light, fluffy center.
3: You need to try at least one time in your life.
2: Absolutely. Are you kidding? I had no idea that this exists. Despite her success, Giorgia knows there's still a long way to go when it comes to representation in the pizza world. In 2019, she helped co-found Women in Pizza, an organization that helps support and connect chefs, restaurant owners, and food entrepreneurs. Two of Giorgia's closest friends from the group stopped by Don Antonio.
3: The friendship that we create is more really tight, much deep friendship that you can create in the pizza world.
2: Alexandra Mortati was inspired to start the group after talking to many women in the restaurant world with shared experiences. Alexandra, you've talked about how women are often hidden in pizza shops. Can you tell me a little bit more about that?
4: Yeah, I think a lot of times women get slotted into roles that people think they're best fit for. Because you're a woman, maybe you seem more nurturing, they want to put you in management. Or maybe you're really good with people, they want to put you as the hostess or somewhere in the front. But what you might be interested in is making the pizza. And you have to fight a lot harder for them to give you that space to prove yourself.
2: Nicole Russell, a pizza maker who hosts the show Pizza Wars, agrees.
5: Women just have different challenges and different barriers to entry than the average guy. And it's like, you know, one thing about being in Women in Pizza is that a lot of times when we do the show demos, I'll be the only woman with all the guys. And they're just so dominant and like, you know, we're all so passionate about making
2: right.
5: pizza, you know? And we all can't wait to just make the pizza. But sometimes you just gotta, get out the way. You know what I mean? So I think it's important that, you know, you always hear about a grandma slice, but actually you see a grandma representation.
2: Yeah.
5: Like you hear the grandma slice, but where's the grandma?
2: Where is the grandma?
5: Right?
2: Yeah.
5: Right? Nona's at home, right? Well, bring Nona out.
2: Yes.
5: So that's what Women in Pizza is kind of about. All love, but just showcasing more, you know, how much women are a force in this industry.
4: And I think now there's a lot more room where men are mentoring younger women and women are mentoring younger women and empowering them. And it wouldn't be possible without women like Giorgia and Nicole.
2: Cheers, ladies.
5: Cheers.
2: Cheers.
5: Cheers.
2: Cheers.
5: Cheers.
2: Cheers.
5: Pizza. Women in Pizza.
2: Yeah, to Women in Pizza.

0: Where I live in the Big Apple, there are plenty of incredible pizza restaurants with pretty much every type of slice you can imagine. But there's a surprising place down south where folks are really slipping out for something special.
1: I want to be throwing dough. I want to be covered in flour and pizza sauce. It's kind of like my serenity.
0: Welcome to Tulsa, Oklahoma, where the famed Route 66 runs right into the historic downtown. This city is known for its Art Deco buildings and world-class museums dedicated to music legends Woody Guthrie and Bob Dylan. But unlike many visitors, I'm not here to dive into memorabilia. I'm here to meet Tara Hatton, a rising star on the national pizza scene.
2: Oh my gosh, it's so good to finally meet you.
3: Yeah.
2: I'm obsessed with the door, master of this domain, Tara Hatton. That's epic. I love it. Look at this beautiful restaurant.
3: So we're just kind of a late 80s, early 90s themed pizzeria.
2: That's what we love. As a 90s baby, I'm all here for it. And you're a 90s baby as well.
3: Barely.
0: At 26 years old, Tara already owns two locations of Zaza's Pizza and Wings, a brand she founded. The name is a nod to the infamous Joey Zaza from The Godfather Part 3. Here, Tara is putting her own spin on a classic pizza shop with some very non-traditional offerings.
3: So these are all of our slice pies. We'll usually keep like the basics and stuff that people come in to try, like of course pepperoni, cheese, sausage. And then we kind of have some of our weird stuff going on, of course.
2: Pickles!
3: Our pickle pie. And believe it or not, it's one of our best-selling pizzas.
2: No way.
0: Tara started working in pizza when she was 16, honing her skills at local pizzerias before meeting her mentor, Mike Bausch of Andolini's Pizza, a small pizza empire in Tulsa.
1: Mike and his brother were in and out of the restaurants all the time, and he came in and he saw me throwing dough, and every time he came in, that's what he saw me doing. So he was like, you're good at this, aren't you? I'm like,
0: Good was an understatement. Mike recognized that Tara had a natural talent for throwing dough, so he started teaching her some basic acrobatic tricks. Yup, this is a real sport. Professional pizza acrobats spin, toss, and twirl dough at competitions around the world. During 3 to 5 minute choreographed routines, they're judged on the number of tricks they perform and their difficulty. One of the most well-known pizza competitions is the Pizza Games at Las Vegas's Pizza Expo, where pros from around the globe gather each spring. This year, Tara is competing in her 5th Games. As usual, she'll be one of the only female competitors.
2: How did you even learn what pizza throwing was?
1: I saw this guy that I worked with at like my first ever pizzeria kind of doing it. And they had told me about Pizza Expo. And at that time, it was just like a dream to go to Pizza Expo.
0: Tara has come a long way since a disappointing last place finish at her first Pizza Games. Reflecting on that time, she says her head and heart were elsewhere, grieving the loss of her mother, the woman who sparked her love for cooking as a child.
1: I just kind of fell into like making food and stuff at home with my mom. Her, my grandma's long line of like women who cook and making recipes, and that was kind of what we would leave like down to our kids, but
2: right.
1: It was just cookbooks.
0: When Tara returned to Vegas the following year, she had a new purpose.
1: I made the reason I was going there worth everything that I kind of put into it. When I placed first in the preliminaries, it was such like a powerful moment. It actually fell on the anniversary of when she had passed away. So I was like, oh my gosh, like this is because of you, like you helped me. Yeah. And it was kind of at that moment where I was like,

0: everything is like paid off.
1: When Tara's not wowing crowds, she's busy making some of Tulsa's most unique pizzas. So we headed to her prep kitchen, where 500 pounds of dough gets made into over 1,000 pies every day.
2: So our dough, we're going to start with a local milled flour. And then we, of course, got our yeast, salt, and olive oil.
1: Great.
2: Best way to kind of start dough is by activating the yeast.
1: Okay.
2: So we usually activate it in some hot water, warm water, like 101 is usually ideal.
1: It's gonna smell really nice in here very soon.
0: Yes.
1: So give it a whisk.
2: Great. And then once we kind of wake the yeast up in here, we're gonna put it to sleep in some ice water.
1: Your turn. It's cold.
2: That's how you check your pain tolerance.
1: Yeah, exactly. You know? It's funny that the whole point of this is to put the yeast to sleep when I'm feeling more awake than ever with how cold this is on my fingers.
2: Now this is pretty bubbly, so we got a nice little foamy layer in there. And then we'll just throw this in with our flour. We already got some dough that's been mixing this morning.
1: The dough Tara uses for tricks doesn't have any yeast, so it stays dense like Play-Doh. Back at Zaza's, it was time to learn some tossing tricks.
2: Woo!
1: With a few new friends.
2: Good job, guys.
1: Each month, Tara holds a pizza making and throwing class for kids and parents at her shop. I'm a little older than her typical student, but I could not wait to join in on the fun.
2: We're gonna take it across our body.
1: Okay.
2: And then throw it up. And then throw it up in the air. Yeah, just like that. One, two, three. I just kind of spin it like on my finger, like my knuckles almost.
1: Okay. But you have to get it going first.
2: Yeah.
1: Right?
2: The best trick I show people that's pretty easy is throwing it behind your shoulder.
1: Okay.
2: If you put your arm out, you know, like you're a little teapot, short stout, you know, and then you just look that way and throw it.
1: It's like doing a cartwheel. I didn't, it's not. Around the shoulder. Just like effortless. She's effortless. She's a world champion. With the competition in Vegas fast approaching, I joined Tara and her mentor, Mike, for a practice session.
3: Pleasure to meet you.
1: Mike, you're the whole reason why Tara got into this, so can you tell us a little bit about that?
3: Well, I'm a dork for pizza, and her dorkage has just latched on to us, and it's exciting. It's about the love of pizza making, and this is a representation of that.
1: So are we going to get a chance to see the full routine right now?
2: I mean, I guess. I guess we can do it.
1: Tara uses silicone doughs to practice. They create the feel of acrobatic pizza dough without the floury mess.
3: Transitioning from hand to hand is what will give her more points.
1: Okay.
3: And then going behind the back seamlessly. Some people will really lean into one trick and try and make it last 30 seconds.
1: Okay.
3: She's going a trick per second.
1: Oh, oh.
3: There it is.
1: Okay,
3: that's the Tara classic. That's her signature move.
1: Unbelievable.
2: Yeah. There you go.
1: Woo!
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0: Here at Zaza's Pizza in Tulsa, pizza acrobat Tara Hatton is making waves with her signature moves and unique pies. I couldn't wait to make one of her fan favorites, a chicken and waffle pizza.
1: So you're essentially taking the Zaza's pizza and wings and you're creating a child with them of chicken and waffle pizza.
2: Yes, they're all my precious pizza babies.
1: We love.
0: This pizza uses a blend of margarine and butter as a base on top of olive oil.
1: So this doesn't have a sauce on it, does it?
2: No, it's just going to be like the oil and the butter.
1: Okay.
2: The olive oil is just going to be like a sheen to protect the dough itself. And then the butter will kind of melt and create these little soup pools that'll be perfect for when we put our waffles on. And it'll just like soak up all that butter.
1: Baby is speaking my language.
0: With our buttery base ready, Tara and I add boneless chicken wings and mozz cheese. Then it was time for something sweet.
2: Our secret little ingredient, we're going to add
1: some
2: syrup before.
1: Yes, look at this. It's so wrong, it's right. So a little bit of a swirl.
2: So it kind of bakes into the base and stuff and almost like caramelizes on there.
0: The pizza bakes at 555 degrees until the crust turns golden brown before the final topping.
1: It's smelling so good in here.
2: Smells like breakfast.
1: Jinx. Oh, we can't forget the Mike's Hot Honey.
2: The most important part.
1: Drizzle me timbers.
2: Pizza time.
1: Cheers.
2: Cheers.
1: So you get a combination of crunch and fluff with a little bit of that salty cheese.
2: And then it's just hot.
1: And then the hot honey.
2: It's good.
1: It slaps.
0: Of course, I couldn't leave Zaza's without trying the famous pickle pizza.
1: I could see a Teenage Mutant Ninja Turtle eating this right now. Cheers.
2: Cheers with your hot slice of pizza.
1: Oh my gosh. It's got that punchy vinegar pickle taste. And the cheese mellows it out. I never knew that a pickle on a pizza would work so well.
2: It does. I don't like pineapple on pizza, but like pickle on pizza, that's my move.
0: Before heading back to New York, I had one more pizza party to attend.
3: My friend and owner of Zaza's Pizza and Wings, Tara Hatton.
0: Tara's routine wowed friends and fans of all ages who came to wish her well before the big competition.
1: Taking it all the way back to where you first began in the kitchen with your mom and grandma to where you are today. If they could see you now, what do you think they would say?
4: I would like to say that they are definitely proud. I don't think they would expect what I'm doing now compared to where my like original game plan was in life. I think they would realize it's not just pizza to me. It is my life, it is my world, and I love it.
0: Tara placed second in the Masters Acrobatic Competition in Vegas. And she can't wait to come back and compete for the title again next year.
1: Pizza is the ultimate comfort food. With so many unique styles, sauces, and toppings, it's truly impossible to go wrong. As pizza has evolved over the years, so have the chefs behind this iconic Italian staple. Whether they're cooking pies, running front of house, or going all out on stage, the women making pizza today are creating more space at the table for everyone.
0: Mm. The rush of the water, the thrill of the catch. For many, fishing isn't just a hobby or a career, it's a lifestyle. In the U.S., women account for roughly 10% of commercial fishermen, but they've long played a vital role in the global seafood industry. I'm Elena Besser. As a chef, recipe developer, and content creator, I'm always hungry to learn more about the people who keep our food systems running. So I'm heading out to meet two women making waves in the fishing world and creating more space for everyone at the table.

0: Welcome to the lush forests, expansive beaches, and pristine rivers of Washington State's Olympic Peninsula. Pacific Coast Indigenous peoples have called these bountiful lands their home for millennia. The Quinault Indian Nation is one of many tribes that fishes, hunts, and forages here. As a non-native, I'm fortunate to be invited to the Quinault Reservation by fishing guide and tribal member Ashley Lewis.
1: When I think about the rivers, the oceans, the lakes out here, what I think about is home.
0: Ashley comes from a long line of Native Americans who fished these waters for years. In the 1850s, many tribes were forced to give up their land for white settlements, but they retained fishing and hunting rights on traditional lands. During the 1960s, as Washington State began infringing on those rights, Native Americans staged a series of protests known as fish-ins. These protests led to a landmark Supreme Court decision that protects Native fishing rights to this day. One activist at the forefront of that movement was Janet McLeod, dubbed the Rosa Parks of the American Indian Movement. Her advocacy has inspired generations of Indigenous trailblazers, including my guide.
1: When they were forced to cede their land for newcomers, their waterscapes, the rivers, the lakes, it makes so much sense that that was the thing that's like, no, we have to have this because it's so essential to who we are.
0: Quinault tribal members have exclusive hunting and fishing rights on a portion of this river. I couldn't wait to see Ashley's favorite fishing spots with the help of fellow guides Ruben Estevillo and John Tater Royson.
1: If you want to think like a fish, just think like a really lazy person.
2: Great.
1: Like, what is going to be the easiest thing to do?
2: Uh-huh.
1: Is it, do you want to go up that fast water? Not really. You
2: right.
1: want to kind of be in like the slow, easy water.
0: Time for a quick casting lesson.
1: We're just going to swing straight back, and then we're going to swing straight forward. You can kind of feel when the current catches it.
2: Okay.
1: Go ahead and give it a shot. That was a good cast.
2: Thank you.
1: A great cast.
0: That's high praise coming from Ashley, who's been a guide here for the past decade. Now she's become something of a celebrity among outdoor enthusiasts, amassing a large following on social media where she goes by the handle Bad Ash. Her YouTube and Instagram pages are chock full of how-to videos and inspiring content from her many outdoor adventures.
2: Can you explain to me some of the, you know, stereotypical experiences that you have had that have been a little bit tough as a female fisherman in this community?
1: Being a woman in a male-dominated sport poses challenges. Some people want me to stay in a lane that isn't my lane. I would like to see the outdoor industry be more welcoming to women. I would like to see it be more welcoming to women of color and people of color. I feel really proud to get to chip away at that on my own terms. There we go.
0: Reconnecting with the Quinault and their fishing traditions has been a journey for Ashley. She grew up removed from her tribe, living an hour off the reservation with her mom and two siblings.
1: I grew up in a really small community, moved to a smaller community, one stoplight in town sort of deal. And you had two options. You get in trouble or you go fishing.
2: Okay.
1: And I picked fishing.
2: I love it. And why did your mom choose to raise you off of the reservation?
1: She experienced a lot of adversity as a younger woman and as a Native American woman. And so some of that adversity caused her to be really protective of her kids. And she wanted us to love our culture.
0: The Quinault are a matriarchal society. Women serve as the head of the household and often take on tribal leadership roles. The women here also help with traditional food gathering. Ashley grew up fishing with her mom, but didn't always appreciate the cultural meaning behind these trips.
2: Tell me a little bit about how you met your tribal family.
1: So about the time that I got a driver's license and I could take myself fishing, things really changed for me. And so I would kind of drive out to the reservation, explore a little bit, being out there among other Quinaults, fishing for salmon. That's everything that I needed.
2: Yeah.
1: And so that moment was profound to me.
0: John Tater Bryson, one of the first professional guides she met on the reservation, soon became her mentor.
3: I was taught from a young age how to harvest elk and deer and fish, and it's passed on to the younger people, so the tradition will keep going.
2: I think I got something.
1: Oh, you definitely do.
2: What a cutie. Oh, hey, my guy. Bye.
0: Ashley enjoys showcasing this beautiful place to new people, but she's also made it her mission to call out the effects of climate change to this land.
4: what we're seeing here, this is a big slide, and we're seeing a lot of this along our river, and this is the effects of climate change.
0: She's currently earning a PhD in Indigenous Studies, with plans to educate people about the tribes of the PNW and the environmental threats they face.
4: With the weather warming, with different rain patterns, it changes the river, but it also changes where fish are going to be spending time.
1: Fishing guides are like an indicator species because we're the ones out in the river day in and day out. We're the ones who see changes happening really quickly.
0: Because of the climate threats to the Quinault, the Biden administration granted the tribe $25 million to help relocate members in flood-prone areas.
1: This is, you know, ancient village sites. This is burial ground sites. And so to see those places washed away, this is a really significant blow to us. Indigenous people are generally the first impacted by climate change, especially if you're situated right on the Pacific Ocean.
0: Sustainability practices are tenets for the Quinault. Three tribal-run fish hatcheries help maintain the populations of salmon and trout species that call this river home. Every spring, millions of salmon and steelhead are released from these hatcheries.
1: So we were a few miles upriver fishing, but now we're here at the mouth. The Pacific Ocean is right on the other side of our fish house here, and this is where tribal members come and set their nets and commercially fish for blueback sockeye. It's the only place in the world where our blueback sockeye run, so okay, it's an incredibly special fish to us.
0: Commercial salmon fishing is a big part of the economy on the res. The most efficient way to get a big catch is by using a method called gill netting. Gill nets are placed near the mouth of the river to catch salmon by the gills as they head upstream.
2: Whoa, double trouble. That's a huge one.
0: As a chef, I've cooked fish many different ways, but this was the freshest catch I've ever tried. Cooking salmon the way her tribe has for generations is a cherished pastime for Ashley, who celebrates her culture through food.
4: The fish is a really wonderful, tasty, oily fish, mm-hmm. and we just want to highlight the greatness that already lives here. A little bit of salt, a little bit of pepper. The flavor that we're going to give it really is going to come from the alder fire and the cedar sticks.
0: After the fish is on the pole, it's supported with cedar sticks woven across the fillet. The salmon cooks until it turns light pink, another 5 minutes, then it's ready to serve.
4: So now we can enjoy ourselves some Quinault fish sticks.
2: Let's do it.
4: Oh my gosh.
2: I'm never ever gonna look at a normal fish stick ever again in the same way. Comes right off of that skin. It really doesn't need anything else.
4: Let the food shine.
2: Absolutely. Yeah.

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2: After an incredible day of catching and cooking fish on the Quinault River, it was time for a trip to the beach. At sunrise, my guide Ashley Lewis and tribal biologist Scott Mazzoni are ready to show me another local pastime, digging for razor clams.
3: Can you tell me a little bit more about what we're doing today?
4: We are getting ready to have home use digs, subsistence digs, and commercial digs of razor clams. And before we do that, we got to go out and get clam samples and test them to make sure there's no toxins in them and they're safe for people to eat.
2: Pacific razor clams are a meaty shellfish with an oblong shell. They can grow up to 6 inches. They're also a delicacy here and a major part of the Quinault diet.
5: So we're going to use these spade-tempered shovels. They're kind of curved in a way that makes it easy for us to dig the clams. Great. So we're going to head out to the surf. We're going to look for clam shows.
2: As we walk towards the surf, Ashley points out small holes and dimples in the sand. These are known as clam shows, evidence that razor clams are just beneath the surface.
3: That looks like a good spot. Whoa!
5: There we are.
4: Down here they have their foot, and that they can use to dig very quickly down into the sand.
3: Hey, he's like, I'm out of here. Thank you and goodbye. Ooh, I gotta tell you, even though it's 5 a.m., all of this razor clam digging is making me extremely hungry and ready to eat them.
5: And they are as delicious as they are fun to dig.
2: It was finally time for me to see what all the fuss is really about. At nearby Ocean Crest restaurant, razor clams are a menu staple. Head chef Amanda Yeager has prepared a few of their signature dishes made with fresh local clams. On the menu, a panko-crusted razor clam steak served with pickled onions and a chili aioli. There's also a razor clam omelet, plus a flatbread topped with Amanda's house-made razor clam sausage.
3: There's a common misconception with large clams, you know, oh, would it taste rubbery? But this does not at all.
6: That's a lot of how it's treated. It's, you know, low and slow heat, and that's why they maintain their flavor and their texture.
5: Respect.
3: Wow.
5: So much.
3: Everyone knows and loves a chicken cutlet. This is so tender on the inside. You're getting an amazing crisp exterior. That crunch and acidity coming from the onion, it is the perfect bite.
2: As my time on the Quinault land comes to a close, I'm already sad to leave this incredible place.
3: Ultimately, at the end of the day, if you could say one thing to the people that are watching this, what would you want them to know about you and about this community?
7: My very favorite piece about guiding is not actually the fishing. It is the way that it changes the way people start seeing the natural world. It could tell a lot about history. It could give you a lot of information. But I do know from my experience that when people are there and experience it, they're going to become curious, and that's what I want the most.

0: When it comes to high-end seafood, lobster is pretty much king. Maine is the largest lobster producer in the country, with catchers here harvesting over 100 million pounds of the crustacean every year.
1: I've just always admired the fishermen, and to even be able to say that I'm a fisherman just means so much to me.
0: Sadie Samuels is the only female commercial lobster boat captain in the small town of Rockport. Her day starts before sunrise when she buys bait for her traps.
2: Hi.
3: Hey, Sadie.
2: Welcome.
3: Oh, it's so great to find you. Look at this stunning place of work. Are you kidding?
0: With its rocky underwater terrain and cool waters year-round, the Gulf of Maine is a perfect home for lobsters.
3: Bye, guys.
0: The lobster industry here generates over $1 billion for the state. But those big bucks aren't made easily. Fishing for lobsters is one of the most dangerous professions. The fatality rate is 2.5 times the national average.
3: Can you tell me a little bit more about how dangerous this job actually is?
1: It's one of the most dangerous jobs in the world. The first funeral I ever went to was one of the fishermen in my harbor who went out by himself and he got rope, like, die on,
3: so he drowned.
1: On lobstering. Yes, he drowned.
3: Why do you stay in this despite all of the pain and dangers that you experience on a day-to-day basis?
1: I've literally never imagined doing anything else with my entire life.
0: Sadie's passion for fishing stems from her childhood. Her father, Matt Samuels, has been catching lobsters for over 60 years.
1: He was up before sunrise and out the door, and then he'd get home and he'd just work until dark and come in and eat dinner and pass out. So the only way I could really hang out with him was if I wanted to, like, get involved with what he was doing. And then I just duck around and I never left.
0: When she was just 7, Sadie got her student lobster license. She began working right away, dropping a couple traps off her dad's boat for extra cash. By age 14, she saved enough money to buy the boat she still fishes with today.
1: I don't think I fully considered that it was, like, my career or gonna be my career until a little bit later in life, until I was like 14, 15.
3: I love how you said later in life. When I was about 14, I decided to start getting serious about it. You were 14. That is hilarious and amazing.
0: After studying art in college, Sadie quickly returned to a life at sea.
1: Like, when I'm out here, I'm just like, this is where I'm supposed to be. This is what I'm supposed to be doing.
0: Today, Sadie doesn't just catch lobsters, she also dishes up fresh lobster rolls at her sea-to-table restaurant, also named Must Be Nice.
3: I would like you to walk me through your day from start to finish, so lay it on me.
1: So my average day is waking up around 4 o'clock, quarter to 4, go to the boat, and then we haul about 250 traps, crate up the lobsters that we're bringing over to the restaurant, and then the restaurant closes at 7.
0: In Maine, just 15% of lobster licenses are held by women. But anyone who catches lobsters is called a lobsterman, which Sadie stands behind.
3: How do you feel about the term lobsterman?
1: I'm very much on the side of, like, I'm a fisherman. I'm a lobsterman. I've busted my butt and paid my dues. Nothing I do really has to do with my gender.
0: Maine fishing laws have strict limits on the number of traps new lobstermen can set. Over time, they can acquire more traps, but it can take several years to make a livable wage.
3: How did you get savvy with making sure that you could function as a successful business?
1: That's actually how I started Must Be Nice Lobster. Is on Saturdays, someone was looking for someone to sell lobsters at a farmer's market. I started selling live lobsters there, and then now we're here.
0: The trap limits are part of Maine's successful conservation efforts. In the 90s, there were around 37 million pounds of lobster in the Gulf of Maine. Today, it's nearly 120 million pounds.
1: Fishermen actually were the ones who started to put a lot of those practices in place.
0: Those regulations impose strict sizing guidelines. Sadie actually throws back many of the lobsters she catches.
3: That one will be good next year.
0: Small lobsters are too young for sale, while many older, large lobsters get thrown back to breed.
4: So this is a big hard shell female. You can see on her, if you turned her the other way, it's the second terrain swimmerette has this mutilation on it.
3: Got it.
4: Which means that someone else is caught her before with eggs on it.
0: A keeper lobster has a body that measures between 3 to 5 inches. It can take a lobster about 7 years to reach that size. Finally, a lobster that was just right.
3: Look at those claws.
1: Nice nail. Really gorgeous lobster. He's definitely a keeper.
3: Yeah. You're coming home with us, babe.
0: Climate change is making these size regulations more crucial than ever. The Gulf of Maine is one of the Earth's fastest warming bodies of water, which can make lobsters more vulnerable to disease and less likely to reproduce.
3: Why is sustainability so important to you?
1: We're so connected with nature and so connected with our environment that it like feels like our duty.
0: At Sadie's restaurant, she's dedicated to sourcing her ingredients sustainably. The lobster chowder uses a seafood stock made from an invasive crab species. And she's adding a new locally raised item to the menu.
1: This season, we're adding in oysters, and I'm super excited because we're trying to focus as much as we can on female-owned farms. And also, the quality of the seafood is, like, outstanding.
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6: Sorry.
5: I've been waiting over here. Here we go. Cheers.
6: Cheers.
7: These are hands down some of my favorite oysters ever.
5: So clean, but briny. I've never had anything like this before. I'm blown away.
7: You don't do anything in the working waterfront type of industry unless you have passion for it.
5: Mm-hmm.
7: And that's a really nice thing for us to like get to share with each other.
6: Yeah.
7: This is definitely my happy place.
4: Back at Must Be Nice, Sadie is steaming our catch before picking meat for her signature lobster rolls.
5: Hey, fresh caught, fresh cooked.
4: I just had to know the secrets behind the Sadie sauce lobster roll.
5: So how did you come up with the sauce?
7: So I've had plenty of people, you know, from away say that Maine's lobster rolls are really boring. And I kind of took offense to that. I was like, you know what? I got to come up with something that like packs a punch, has a bit of a spice.
4: It starts with shallots, celery, and parsley blended in a food processor. Sadie then adds a not-so-secret blend of dried herbs and spices.
5: Can you reveal what's
7: it's
5: in this spice
7: mainly
5: blend?
7: Paprika. The spicy part is cayenne.
4: A mix of lemon juice and rice wine vinegar kick up the acid. And then there's a generous squeeze of stone ground mustard.
7: Now we just add in the rest of this olive oil, and then I'm gonna blend it for a little while until that just seems totally incorporated. There we go.
5: Ooh, that is gorgeous.
7: And that is the Sadie sauce.
4: Sadie packs each toasted bun with a hefty handful of lobster meat.
5: Look at this. Are you kidding me?
4: To finish, a sprinkling of homegrown chives.
5: I can't wait to try that. I'm so pumped.
4: Inspired by Sadie's creativity, I wanted to make something special, a lobster BLT.
5: One of my favorite foods in the summertime is a BLT, and it really screams summer. And also what screams summer is a juicy lobster roll, so I figured they would pair beautifully together. We're starting with cherry tomatoes, and the reason why I slice the tomatoes first is because I like to hit them with a little bit of salt. Yes, I brought a little flaky salt. And what this is going to do is it's really just going to pull out all those flavors and make them taste as juicy and delicious as possible. This is my best pal mayo.
4: I spice up my mayo with grated garlic, the juice and zest of a lemon, black pepper, and chives.
5: It's such an honor to, like, cook with the lobster that you have caught. So I just, first of all, want to say thank you because this is, like, the coolest.
7: You are more than welcome. It is my joy.
5: This is a meat lover's dream. So we're going to add 2 pieces of bacon on either side. We're then going to take a gorgeous lettuce leaf, and that's, like, the boat that's going to catch all that sauce for us.
4: Just add the lobster, cherry tomatoes, and a final sprinkle of chives.
3: Voila.
7: Well, that is gorgeous.
5: And there you go, BLT lobster roll.
7: I love it. Oh my gosh, this might fall
5: over
7: me.
5: If it does, it's part of the fun.
7: Cheers.
5: Mmm. Holy moly.
7: Oh man.
5: This is insane. This Sadie sauce is slamming. Hubba hubba.
7: I'm honestly having a hard time hearing what you're saying because I'm having a moment with this one over here. Oh my god. This is literally perfection. Yay.
8: At dinner, I couldn't wait to learn more from the women here who support each other through their passion for fresh, local seafood.
5: When people see that this is a sea-to-table restaurant, and then they find out that you ladies were the ones that actually caught and grew the food that is being served here, what do they say to you?
7: I feel like people, they're super excited about it and really happy that they found us. Then they can taste it with the quality of our seafood. Or they're in complete disbelief in like, okay, yeah, but your dad caught these.
5: So they're literally saying to you, no, this is a man's job.
7: Well, I think some people have been a little too sheltered and just haven't gotten to see what us women can do.
5: Amen.
7: And it's up to us to show them.
5: Honestly, that's another opportunity to toast. I love it.
8: Time to dig in.
7: I'm really into this BLT one. This is going on the menu, by the way.
9: Elena's roll.
7: We're going to call it Elena's roll.
5: Ladies, this is a dinner I will never forget, so I truly can't thank you enough for all of your hard work in making this happen, and thanks for hanging out with me.
8: From the smoky salmon of the Quinault Nation to the buttery, sweet lobster of Maine, I'm in awe of our nation's most delicious seafood. But I'm most inspired by the women paving their own paths in this industry and ensuring future generations will have plenty of fish in the sea. Chocolate. It's a perfect combination of bitter, sweet, creamy, and rich. For many, chocolate isn't just a treat, it's a sensory escape. I'm Elena Besser. I'm a professional chef, recipe developer, content creator, and chocoholic. So I'm heading out to meet two women innovating the chocolate industry and turning an everyday luxury into something truly extraordinary.
10: Sometimes when I go into the farm with my clippers and I talk to the trees, I notice every detail in the tree, the flower, the color.
8: Yadira Vasquez is the owner of Hacienda Chocolat. 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
10: There's so many aromas and flavors that you can experience in a chocolate bar.
8: People have been eating cacao for over 5,000 years. Turning this fruit into chocolate was perfected by the Mayans and Aztecs. They're credited with the process of refining cacao into a frothy chocolate beverage. After the brutal Spanish conquest of the Aztecs, the drink was brought to Europe. Due to soaring demand across the continent, by the late 1800s, chocolate production had moved to Africa, where labor was essentially free. Today, 60% of the world's chocolate is grown on the Ivory Coast. Initially, the Spanish also tried to establish plantations in Puerto Rico, but they failed due to hurricanes. For centuries, leftover cacao species flourished on the island in the wild. In the late 1980s, amid fears of a global cacao shortage, the U.S. Department of Agriculture began researching these trees to find a variety that could produce more pods.
10: The results came out that at least 10 were very good for Puerto Rico and our climate. And they were chosen for their productivity, resistance to disease, and flavor.
8: At that time, Yadira was in medical school studying radiology. She opened her own clinic while raising three young children. But a breast cancer diagnosis in 2005 changed everything.
10: As a doctor, I diagnosed myself. So it's very scary because you're a doctor and you know exactly what it means.
8: Yadira made several life changes to focus on recovery. She bought a few acres of undeveloped farmland to meditate, relax, and reconnect with her love of gardening.
10: I think that once you connect to nature, everything in your emotional body starts to heal.
8: She began growing various tropical fruit trees, including cacao.
10: And I started experimenting. I thought, I have pots, now I have to make chocolate.
8: In 2014, Yadira won a grant from the USDA and Chocolate Cortez, one of the Caribbean's biggest producers, to bring cacao farming back to Puerto Rico. She purchased more trees and was able to expand her operation.
10: Well, initially when I got this farm, it was a forest. So we have trees here that are probably more than 50, 60 years old.
8: Wow.
10: Our trails go around those trees.
8: Within 3 years, her first crop was ready, but tragedy struck.
3: Swaths of Puerto Rico underwater, roofs ripped off, trees toppled.
10: We've had other hurricanes in Puerto Rico, but Maria was unreal. I still look at the pictures today, and it's been, 6 years, and I feel like crying.
8: It took 2 years to rebuild the farm.
10: Actually, we do have trees that fell, and new branches came up, and we just left them there because they're so productive. So that's one thing I love about the tree. It's very resilient. It's very strong. I think I get very identified with the tree because I feel like we're the same.
9: Yeah, strong and you're resilient.
8: A decade after her farm journey began, Yadira was able to start selling raw beans. Within a year, a special batch was entered into the Cocoa of Excellence Awards in Italy.
10: I had sold those beans to Cortez. So they call me and they go like, you should send these beans, they're really good.
8: Those beans won Yadira the Silver Award in 2021. Inspired to do more, she built her own facility to process chocolate.
10: I might have the same tree in a different farm, and the soil and the climate is going to be different, and there's no way you're going to taste the similar thing any other place.
8: Her dedication has led to two more Cocoa of Excellence Awards for beans and bars.
10: When you see your name as in the Chocolate Puerto Rico among excellent other chocolate makers from all around the world, my heart just bursts.
8: Yadira is passionate about sharing her love for cacao. Today, she makes most of her money from tourism.
9: What do you hope the tourists walk away from coming to the farm with?
10: Well, they learn what real chocolate is and where it comes from. When they go like, we never thought chocolate was so difficult.
9: It helps them savor it more.

0: The farm tour at Hacienda Chocolat is a stunning hike featuring some of Yadira's favorite plants, like ginger and vanilla. But I was here for the cacao, which is incredibly difficult to grow. These trees only thrive near the equator, and they need lots of water.
1: We have multiple showers during the day, so we don't need any irrigation for the trees. They get exactly what they need.
0: The cacao trees here are from different parts of South and Central America, all with different flavors and aromas.
2: When we're eating the chocolate bar itself, do you use a mixture of the pods? How does it work?
1: It's a blend of all the different varieties we have here.
0: The cacao fruit starts as a small flower that can only be pollinated by a midge fly.
1: It opens in the morning. The midge has 24 hours to do his work. And then if it does get pollinized, you can see, I have to come closer here. You're going to see a very tiny cacao back here. See?
3: Oh my it's gosh.
1: So
3: that's crazy.
1: The baby cacao.
3: Dream. I am shook by how tiny and cute that is.
0: Cacao pods must be harvested by hand. So Yadira put me to work.
3: This is beautiful. So we've picked about a dozen pods. How much chocolate does this make?
1: Well, we almost have 1 pound of chocolate. And 1 pound of chocolate should give us at least 10 to 12 chocolate bars.
2: I have a whole new appreciation for chocolate. I already really appreciated chocolate. I just want to make that clear. Mm-hmm. But having this context, I appreciate it even more.
0: Time to taste the literal fruits of my labor.
3: Oh my gosh, this is crazy. It's so slimy.
1: You're just going to suck. You're not going to bite or
3: I just suck on it.
1: Yes.
3: It tastes kind of like a mango.
1: Exactly. It tastes more like tropical fruits. Mm-hmm. Can be mango. Some people say pineapple.
0: After they're picked, the pods head to the processing facility. The first step is fermentation. Wooden boxes are lined with banana leaves, then filled with the beans, which ferment for up to 10 days.
2: Yes. That's insane. The smell is almost like you think kombucha.
0: They're air-dried for about a week.
2: So tell me why you've decided to dry them in the sun rather than using machinery.
1: It preserves much more of the flavor.
0: Most chocolate farmers sell their beans after fermentation. Of the roughly 6 million cacao farms around the world, only a couple hundred make their own bars commercially. That's because processing the dried beans requires expensive equipment. A special oven roasts the beans to bring out a nutty, rich flavor.
1: We do low roast, and we want to preserve the floral and the fruity notes.
0: The beans are cracked into cacao nibs, then crushed and ground into a creamy paste known as chocolate liquor. Depending on the type of chocolate being made, cocoa butter, sugar, and milk can be added. The mixture is cooled into large blocks and aged for up to 2 weeks. To make a bar, the block is melted back into syrup.
3: And the tempering process is what gives it that sexy sheen, right?
1: Exactly, and the snappiness.
0: The chocolate is then poured into plastic molds and refrigerated to harden. After all that work, I was ready to finally taste Yadira's.
4: This is the sound of Lucy staying on top of her spending. 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Because Wells Fargo will send an alert if her balance drops below her set amount. Yep, nothing gets past Lucy, or Wells Fargo for that matter. However you make money work, Wells Fargo can work with that.
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0: This is the sound of Claire cooking dinner at home. And that's the sound of a fraud alert from Wells Fargo flagging a charge for a pricey restaurant in Paris. Considering Claire isn't in Paris right now, that seemed odd to the bank and to Claire. Two taps later, Claire says nope to the charge and Wells Fargo is on the case. However you make money work, Wells Fargo can work with that.
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2: Enjoying chocolate in different ways is an essential part of the tour at Hacienda Chocolat. Yadira starts with a sip of history. First, cacao nibs are added to a warm metate, a traditional device used by the Mayans and Aztecs to make hot chocolate.
3: You're using the force, your weight on the stones.
4: Do you want me to get in there and help out?
3: Yeah.
4: It almost feels like I'm grinding rocks. Except the aroma makes it all worth it.
3: Yes.
2: Yadira adds peppers just like the Mayans did. After 20 minutes of grinding, the cacao starts to lighten. I thought I was nearly done.
4: Okay. How much longer should I be doing this?
3: Like 2 more hours.
4: Okay, great. Let's go.
3: I'm just kidding.
2: Yadira finishes the drink by mixing the cacao paste with water. To make it foamy, she uses a molinillo, a Mexican wooden whisk.
3: The foam was said to be the spirit of the cacao.
4: Okay.
3: So, and it would connect the drinker of the chocolate with the gods.
4: Cheers.
3: Cheers.
4: Wow, this is unlike any hot chocolate I've ever had. 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
3: Exactly.
4: Trying.

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2: How are you?
1: It's so nice to meet you.
0: She's best known for her handmade bonbons. 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
2: I am shook by how stunning these are. Pieces of jewelry that you get to eat.
1: Yes. So I have a few I have in mind for you to try.
2: Okay.
1: We have the matcha, black sesame, calamansi meringue pie.
2: I almost don't want to eat it. It's so pretty.
1: If you take a bite, you can look inside and see the layers.
2: It looks like a tiny key lime pie.
1: And now, the moment we've been waiting for. It's our black sesame with mango and passion fruit jam on top.
2: So pretty.
1: This flavor was inspired by roasting black sesame seeds with my grandmother.
0: Susanna, the daughter of Korean immigrants, was born and raised in Seattle. With two working parents, her grandmother was an integral part of her upbringing and one of her biggest inspirations when it comes to food.
1: I remember my grandmother's favorite line was, "Have you eaten yet?" I would just watch her hands move so gracefully as she prepared each dish. And the aromas in the house were always so captivating.
2: What were some of your grandma's philosophies when it came to food?
1: It's about variety. Her table was set up with so many different little dishes.
2: Would you say that your grandmother's love language was gift giving?
1: Absolutely. It was cooking, feeding people, and giving people her delicious treats that she would make.
2: And that's what you do here, which is so cool.
1: Yes.
2: How the heck did you end up in New York?
1: The day my grandmother passed away, I felt like I had lost a part of my heart. And I was actually not in the culinary world, but it was in that moment I vowed to my grandmother that I wanted to be more like her and bring joy to people through food.
2: Did you always have a passion for dessert?
1: Yes. I ate chocolates every day. I don't even know why my dad allowed me to do that.
0: Susanna's passion for sweets took her to the pastry program at the International Culinary Center in New York City. After graduation, she landed a coveted job at the renowned French eatery, Café Boulud.
2: What was it like breaking into the industry as a woman who pivoted her career?
1: It was marked by a lot of fear and some excitement. I was pretty quiet and reserved. But after working just like a few days in the kitchen, I quickly realized the need to be more vocal and assertive.
0: Susanna then honed her skills at Thomas Keller's Michelin-starred Per Se, developing an eye for precision.
1: Talking or even smiling was not really encouraged. The kitchen was really quiet. Everyone was super focused.
2: In those high-intensity environments, how did you keep your

0: head held high.
1: I didn't. Sorry. I didn't keep my... My head was always down. I was always working. It was just really mentally and physically demanding.
2: But working 15-hour days didn't deter Susanna. Her ultimate goal was to be her own boss. In 2014, she opened her own shop, a cozy Nolita store called Stick With Me. Her mission, to provide memorable gifting moments with elegant bites just like her grandmother.
1: I feel like beautiful and delicious chocolate should be available for all of life's special moments.
2: Originally, all production and sales were run out of the Nolita store. But during the pandemic, when many food businesses faced closure, Susanna's online sales spiked. Susanna opened her Brooklyn factory 2 years ago. When she started out, Susanna sold about 15,000 boxes a year. Today, they're on track to sell 70,000.
0: Some people may not know that you have a second location.
1: Yes.
0: And it's in Korea.
1: Yes. I really wanted to reconnect with my heritage and be able to share a new chocolate experience from New York City with Seoul, Korea.
0: These views are crazy.
2: At her factory, Susanna believes that to do their best work, her staff needs to feel their best.
1: I wanted a positive space for my staff. If you want to like brainstorm some fun and creative ideas, you need to feel good every
2: day. You do. Even the industrial kitchen is laid out with shorter frames in mind.
1: I basically built the kitchen so that I could reach everything. It's more built for female chefs.
2: Susanna's staff, which happens to be all women, appreciates the environment fostered by their boss.
3: She always wants us to have a good work-life balance. I would never really want to ask off for any other like places that I've worked at before.
1: Right?
3: Yeah, but I think definitely whatever you value is super important for.
2: Susanna also provides regular training sessions so employees can keep enhancing their skills. No longer confined by someone else's rules, Susanna can let her imagination run wild.
1: The lighter color, milk chocolate, darker color, dark chocolate, and white chocolate. Those were the three colors I got to use when I was working at Per Se. And so when I left, I wanted to make it more colorful, more vibrant.
2: That vibrancy is exactly why her bonbons have received plenty of accolades. Even Oprah is a fan. Like any artist, Susanna and her team follow a painstaking process to create each bonbon. And it starts with the finest ingredients from around the world.
1: We have to make a lot of orders from different places and different farms to get the perfect ingredients that we need.
2: Vanilla beans sourced from Tahiti give confections a more floral flavor. Matcha is hand-carried from Japan. And buttery Elliott pecans are shipped right from Georgia. It can take up to 2 days to make a batch of these intricate bonbons.
0: I know this is cheesy, but I feel like a kid in a candy store, Susanna.
2: I couldn't wait to put my bonbon making skills to the test with one of the shop's bestsellers.
1: So we're gonna make the pecan pie bonbon.
2: Each bonbon is decorated by hand. Susanna starts the process by splatter painting the mold.
1: So we're gonna make it rain.
0: Okay, let's make it rain.
1: All right. So I like to put my arms up a little bit higher and then just let it gently drop.
2: Next, it's onto the tempering machine where Susanna creates the silky smooth chocolate shell.
1: So the goal is to make sure that the chocolate's inside the mold and not outside the mold.
0: Okay.
1: We're gonna turn on the vibrating table. It's gonna help us get all the air bubbles out. And you see it looks good. It's time to create the perfect shell. Take a peek, make sure it's perfect, keep it level.
0: Okay, I'm really nervous, but we're gonna crush it.
1: And then stop. All right.
0: Hold on.
1: You got it, you got it. And the sides.
0: Guys, this is crazy.
2: Sensitive to temperature, humidity, and time, chocolate can be very difficult to work with. Many professional chefs, myself included, struggle to master this sweet. Susanna's chocolatiers work with her for months to learn each step in the bonbon making process. After the shells cool and set, it's time to pipe the layers of flavor. First up, sea salt caramel.
1: When you pipe, it's almost like a clock.
0: Let's see if I can handle this. I can handle it.
1: You can do it.
0: Thank you.
1: All right, next step is filling it with our golden candy pecans. All right, we made a pecan praline, and now we're going to pipe this in.
0: Okay, great.
2: Okay, wish me luck. Oh, man. What would you say the most important step in the process is?
1: Every step is the most important step in the process.
2: Speaking like a Michelin pastry chef over here, my friend. The filled bonbons refrigerate to set, and then it's time for the final step. A double seal of chocolate creates a perfect uniform shell.
0: Wow.
2: After a final rest in the climate-controlled chocolate room, it's time for the big reveal.
0: Okay, I'm so excited.
1: Oh, there's one stubborn
0: one. There she is. They turned out gorgeous.
1: Yes.
0: These are so beautiful. How about we taste all of our hard work?
1: Yeah.
0: Cheers.
1: Cheers.
0: Wow. It's just so texturally satisfying.
2: After a hard day of making and tasting chocolates, I joined Susanna's team for what they call family meal. The ladies gather once a week to celebrate their successes and relish in their fierce female workforce.
4: I think there's a lot of kindness here. We all want to hear what the other ones have to say.
0: What's the best piece of advice that Chef Susanna's given you?
5: Really focus on like your mental health so that when you come to work, you can be the best that you can be.
2: I could never show up to a dinner party empty-handed, so I put my own spin on one of Susanna's beloved bonbons, the black sesame, inspired by her grandmother.
0: It was so good.
1: You like it?
0: So good, yum.
2: Creating special memories with food is definitely something I'm all about. It's that legacy of giving that continues to inspire Susanna.
0: What do you think your grandmother would think of this place?
1: She was always proud of me. I would bring her a cup of water and she would say, oh my God, this water that you brought for me tastes like honey. And so I know that she would be looking down and feeling really happy about what I built here.
2: I think we can all agree that chocolate is good for the soul. My sweet tooth is certainly satisfied, but it's these ladies behind the bean who are making a lasting impression and taking chocolate to new heights. From Puerto Rico to right here in New York City, the women of the chocolate world know what it means to break the mold.
6: Joining us this morning, Chef Elena Besser. She is going to make something awesome as we get back to the routine, looking for those easy and affordable weeknight dinner ideas. And to cook along with us, just scan that QR code. 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Elena, good morning.
2: Good morning, my sous chef. How are you today?
6: I am well, thank you.
2: Good.
6: Putting me right in my place.
2: Absolutely.
6: I love it.
2: Are you ready to get to chocolate?
6: I like a woman who's ready to go. Let's do it.
2: Let's do it. Okay.
6: Let me know how to do. How did you pick this as an easy meal?
2: Okay, so zucchini is in season right now. Yep. Therefore, it's going to taste so much more delicious than it otherwise would. And it's going to be more affordable because we have a lot of zucchini available. So I figured let's take zucchini and let's turn it into a luscious, creamy sauce that doesn't have any added
6: now, I said to you jokingly backstage, I said, why do you cut the zucchini in this particular size? Why are they so small? And you actually had a great answer for that. There's a reason for it.
2: Yes, there is a reason for it. So the reason why is because the smaller you cut the zucchini, the faster it's going to cook. And listen, we're trying to get food on the table as quickly as we can.
6: Right.
2: We're busy people, so we want to make sure that we cut it into smaller pieces. These are about a quarter of an inch thick. We're going to add those diced pieces to a sheet tray, half of them, mm-hmm. and then we're going to take the other half and put them into a bowl. So these just get a nice drizzle of olive oil, and we're going to hit them with a little bit of salt to awaken that flavor.
6: Yep.
2: The higher you go when you season, the more surface area.
6: Oh, that's a thing.
2: Coverage you get.
6: Right.
2: Highly recommend.
6: Make it rain.
2: Sprinkle. And then the next thing we're going to do is we're going to take some garlic cloves and we're quartering them. So here's the thing. You could smash them if you want, but I know a lot of people get intimidated by that action. So I figured let's just quarter them. Put them right into our bowl, and then we're going to add it with some sauteed onions. And this is going to go at about a medium-high heat until that zucchini is nice and softened. You're going to want to give it a cover so you get that caramelization
6: from the bottom. How long is that roughly, like 10 minutes?
2: Yeah, about 10 minutes. Yep. You get the caramelization from the bottom, but at the same time, it's softening the zucchini, and we are left
6: I like where this is headed.
2: This
6: I can do everything you've done
2: mixture.
6: So far. It's not out of my reach.
2: Yes. Okay, and another thing that maybe also isn't out of your reach for me personally as well, white wine. My friend. So to add even more depth of flavor and to pick up any of those brown bits that we get on the bottom, also known as the fond, we are going to continue cooking that. It's going to infuse with flavor, and we want to cook it at that medium-high heat until it reduces down. It's delicious
6: and luxurious. Is this the sauce? Are you making the sauce?
2: This is the sauce that we're making. While those are roasting
6: How's the
2: in the
6: sauce
2: oven.
6: Taste?
7: This is amazing.
8: It tastes like creamy.
7: It does.
2: Doesn't it?
6: No cream at all.
2: So creamy and silky. So the reason why
6: after you cook it, you blend it?
2: After you cook it, you blend it. And Al, you make a great point. The reason why we're getting that nice brightness is because once we have transferred that reduced situation that we got over here to a blender, we're adding in the zest of a lemon. That gives us our brightness. Mm-hmm. And then we are also adding in some fresh basil.
6: Mm-hmm. You know what I like that's not in here? I'm glad it's not as eggplant, because I like zucchini, but I don't like eggplant.
2: Oh, well, there you go. Good. I'm happy we didn't use eggplant
7: try it.
2: Then.
7: It's so good.
2: And then
7: it's
2: a little bit of our pasta water, and that gives us even more creaminess and even more of a starchy component.
6: That's probably where it's coming from,
2: you got
6: the pasta water.
2: How's it going over there?
6: All good. We only had about 2 minutes left, so I'm going to
2: take our pasta. You can use any noodle that you want. This is, as the Today Show team made sure I pronounced properly, Pockery. We have our Italian, so we want to make sure we're doing it properly. Shout out to Anthony and Katie. And we are adding that directly into this gorgeous blended sauce.
6: By the way, can I just say, for school nights, if we were making this in the daily household, we might do this sans sauce and just do it with a little butter and cheese for the kids.
2: So, yes, delicious.
6: And then hype it up for the adults.
9: Exactly. Can you use a different pasta?
2: You could use any pasta you want. You could use
7: this
2: rigatoni.
7: Really
2: you could use penne. I like fusilli? Something that has a tube. Yes, fusilli. That would catch the sauce beautifully. Great suggestion.
6: Wow, that's
2: We're going to finish it up with a little bit of that fresh lemon juice from the lemon that we have reserved here. And you can add a little pasta water as you go to get it to a nice, luxurious consistency. And last but certainly not least, we are going to top it with
6: no giant pads of butter.
7: What are you putting on top?
6: But it feels like it is.
2: We are adding some Sicilian pistachios. We've got some fresh basil. That roasted zucchini. So we get those crispy bits. We get
7: really
2: zucchini two ways.
7: Yeah.
6: Dinner like this.
2: Yeah. We're starting off with some gorgeous thick-cut bacon.
6: Boom.
2: Anytime there's bacon in a recipe, I'm a happy gal. So we are just going to slice this bacon on up. We're actually making a sweet corn mac and cheese for everyone that's wondering. And what I like to do whenever I'm cutting like pancetta or bacon or whatever, I'll put it in the fridge or the freezer before slicing it, so it just makes it easier to cook.
7: I actually started using scissors.
2: Really? That is also a great tip.
7: Because I sometimes can't get the knife through because it's so fatty.
2: Right? Exactly. But scissors, they'll get the job done. Also great for cutting up herbs for garnish.
9: Uh-huh.
7: Good point.
2: Okay, so we're going to render this. We want to make sure that this is cooking at like a medium-low heat. We don't want it to be too high because it could cause the bacon to burn and stay a little chewy. We want it to be really crisp and delicious. Right. So this, what's in season right now? We got a lot of corn.
9: Yes.
2: And it is so delicious. It's so sweet. And it actually has a lot of great starch in it. So and that's going to allow us to get a really creamy sauce without creating a bechamel base, which is traditional of a mac and cheese. Right. So we are putting it with the bottom down right into the bowl and slicing it off of the cob.
7: Okay.
2: And you can keep that cob for later, which I will show you what we're going to do with the cob as well.
9: Some people make a stock out of it.
2: Yeah, Exactly. You can make a stock out of the cobs. Al, you always know what's up in the kitchen. I respect that.
8: I don't know much else.
2: Okay. So we have cut off that corn. Mm-hmm. And then what we're going to do is we are going to take that residual bacon fat that we have. That adds that flavor.
8: Liquid gold, baby.
2: Exact. You know it. And we're going to take some shallots that we just grated on a box grater. We're going to mix those up.
8: If you didn't have shallots, could you use onion?
2: Yeah, absolutely. You could use onion. You could use leek. You could add a little extra garlic if you want. Mm-hmm. And then a little chili flake for some heat. This you can keep out if you want as well. You know, if you're sensitive to heat, don't worry about it. And then, of course, once that's sautéed down, we add that corn in and sauté it up. Hit it with a little bit of salt and pepper. Mm-hmm. Your kitchen at this point is going to be smelling amazing.
8: It smells great in here
2: and
8: already.
2: Then we will take that mixture and transfer it into a blender. So this blender, it just has the mixture along with our pasta water, which is another liquid gold. I call this unicorn juice because it has this magical thing where it creates a really nice starchy component, which will coat that pasta and give us a luxurious thick sauce.
8: And I notice you have some Parmesan. Is that
2: yes. Oh, you know it. Okay. So you can use Pecorino or Parm. Pecorino will give you a little bit of a saltier experience. Mm-hmm. But if you can only find Parm, that works too. And we are now making our sauce. So at a low heat or even off the heat, depending on how hot your pan already is, you're going to transfer back and forth between our cheese, a little bit of pasta water, and then we're going to add in my good pal cheddar.
8: It's always better with cheddar.
2: It's always better with cheddar. You know it. So we're adding a little bit at a time and continuing to mix because we want the sauce to emulsify and get creamy. Right. If you dump it all in at once, it could break. So just
8: meantime,
2: be careful with that.
8: You've been boiling your pasta.
2: Yes. In the meantime, we've been boiling our pasta. We have taken a little bit of that pasta water to add to our sauce as we're cooking it up. Right. And I even took some of those corn cobs that we had and popped them into the water. And what that's going to do is it's going to further infuse that corn flavor into the pasta itself. Okay.
8: And then you're going to take the sauce and the pasta together?
2: Exactly. So once that cheesy sauce has melted and emulsified, we're going to add that pasta directly into it, give it a nice toss, add any more pasta water that we need, and we're garnishing with more cheese, that crispy bacon, and some fresh chives.
7: Oh, it's so good.
8: This is
2: it's time to eat.
7: You know what I love about this? Because it's salty, but you have a sweetness without sugar or anything. You know?
8: Fantastic.
2: Oh, I'm
7: and the
2: so
7: corn
2: happy
7: made it creamier, like without all the...

0: This is the sound of Lucy, staying on top of her spending. 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However you make money work, Wells Fargo can work with that.
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2: And it's an exciting day because we are launching a full Today Table cooking show with some of our favorite chefs all over on Today All Day. And we have one of them with us. Chef Elena Besser is with us.
3: Good morning.
4: Good morning, my friend.
2: Congrats.
3: Thanks. Yeah. I'm seriously so pumped about this series. I think everyone is going to love it. Such fun recipes. Mm-hmm. And it premieres today.
2: Yes. Easy recipes.
5: I love that.
2: Well, it smells so fresh in here. I mean, there's just so many herbs that go into this recipe of yours.
3: Yes, there are. Herb quiz, quick quiz. Al, can you name all these herbs?
5: Dill, chive, mint, basil, parsley.
3: Yes, you got them all. Okay. You got them
2: all. Sometimes you have to taste parsley to make sure it's not so
3: long. I love it. This is such a fun way to use all of those beautiful herbs that are in season, coming in season right now. I know our gardens are starting to bloom. And what we're going to do is we're going to create a really easy herb pesto that has a lot of spinach in it as the foundation.
2: So, and we should mention, people can shop along right now. If you just scan that QR code, you can get the menu. I don't know the verbiage for it. I don't have the verbiage. But you can get all the ingredients. It takes you right to Walmart and get some ingredients.
5: Boom.
2: Ship them right to your house.
3: So this is a really easy herbaceous sauce, and it's going to have some lemon zest and lemon juice in it. So what we're going to do is we're just going to take a lemon. This is a rasp grater, also known as a microplane, and you just zest beautiful zest into it. At the restaurant that I cooked at, we would get in trouble if we sliced a lemon before zesting it because there's so much flavor in the zest of the lemon itself. So you want to stop at the
5: pre-zest?
3: Yeah, you can pre-zest, but just make sure. Make sure you put it in your refrigerator in like an airtight baggie, or you cover it up.
2: Okay.
3: Then what you're also going to do, once you've zested them, you'll slice them in half, take a citrus press, pop that in. Contrary to popular belief, you actually want to put it cut side down to get the most juice out of it. This has one garlic clove in it too, so we will typically take all of these lemons, pop them in
2: there. So good.
3: But for time, I want to make sure we get to all of the different steps. Then you're going to take a ton of fresh spinach, several handfuls. You want to have a really nice high-speed blender or a food processor. Take all of those herbs that we have over there. You can use any variety that you want. And the main thing here is you just want to go with soft herbs that are going to easily break down. You're also going to add in some olive oil, extra virgin olive oil for extra flavor, and we're going to pop that in, blend it on up, and then you are left with this beautiful bright green sauce, which is right over here.
5: So everyone can see arugula instead of the spinach to pepper it up.
3: I love that suggestion. You absolutely could use arugula. You could use any green. I love the nuttiness, the peppery taste
2: of the
3: arugula.
2: This is such a good idea to get rid of those extra herbs in your garden, because I did that last year. I had all these herbs and I just had nothing to do with them.
3: It's the best, and it's so easy.
5: The ones that are kind of on their last leg. Kind of throw in there.
3: Absolutely. Freshen them up. So we have rigatoni right here. This is my favorite pasta shape. It catches all that saucy goodness. You're just going to take all that rigatoni, transfer it right into this big bowl of sauce. And what's fun is you can just serve it directly in this bowl. So it's all going to come together right in
2: this bowl. And the extra pasta goodness. Water.
3: Yes. The pasta water is key. We really want pasta water here. I call it unicorn sauce. I know that's ridiculous. But the reason why is because it's magical, my friends. This has all of that starchy goodness that's going to really allow the sauce to stick to the pasta itself rather than running right off. So we are just going to continue tossing this up. And a fun little thing that I like to do, other than adding a lot of cheese, because I'm from the Midwest and I can't help myself.
2: Wait,
3: I need as
2: from?
3: Much cheese. Chicago.
2: Oh, that's right. We talked
3: about
2: born
3: that. And raised, and we're both Wildcats. But you know,
5: are you throwing dates in there?
3: Okay, this is a crazy twist.
5: Oh,
3: so I half of my family lives in Israel, so I love eating dates.
2: Oh my God.
3: Love them. Love to integrate them into anything. And a little bite of sweetness. These taste like concentrated maple syrup, if you will. So I like to add them to the top of whatever, of this pasta specifically, but also whatever I'm cooking.
2: Girl.
3: You like it? And then some toasted pine nuts, because a little extra nuttiness, we're happy to have it. And some extra fresh herbs. And you know what? I'm so happy everyone likes it. What's great about this, too, is that if you have leftovers the next day, it is delicious cold. It tastes
4: like
3: a...
4: Can I sing your praises? So you should go to today.com, watch her show, get this food, because sometimes when chefs are here and they cook, there's a little buzz in the studio about how good it was. With you this morning, everybody was buzzing about how good this pasta is. And this is another one.
6: And you know what I love about this? Sometimes I find with pesto, it gets monotonous, and I'm eating the pesto, and I'm like, ugh. This is like, you get a lemony bite, and then you get a nice crunchy salt, but then the sweetness cleanses your palate
5: and
6: for another salty pesto bite.
4: Yes.
5: Beautiful.
4: So we say yes.
3: That was not planned. Such great descriptions. Fantastic. I love all of you. It's such
4: a
3: pleasure.
4: By
5: the way, if you like
4: so
5: dates,
4: much.
5: Rancho Metaluca makes it's a date farm out in...
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0: TV host Elena Besser. She has not one, but two desserts that we can make ahead of time. So all you have to do is scan that QR code right at the bottom of the screen. 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Elena, good morning.
1: Good
0: to
1: morning.
0: You.
1: My morning. Good
2: always
1: morning.
2: Great to be with
0: Pumpkin
2: you.
0: Pumpkin mini cheesecakes.
2: You know it. Yum. It's always fun when you have an individual dessert portion, and mini versions of desserts just bring me so much joy. So we are changing up the traditional graham cracker crust, and we are using ginger snaps to add that autumnal flair. So we have some brown sugar. We've got our ginger snap cookies, and we are going to pulse this on up in a food processor.
0: Ooh, can I pulse? I love to
2: yes,
0: pulse.
2: Yes, please do.
3: What do you got over there? What is that, butter?
2: Yes, and we've got some melted butter. Feel free to get after that. And once it is all night, keep on going. Yeah. Ooh. And once it is fully the consistency of sand, you're going to stream in.
3: Greg's really having a good time.
2: You're doing great. You're going to stream in that melted... No, you're doing...
3: Keep going, Greg. Keep going.
2: Stream in that melted butter. And it's going to end up looking like wet sand. Then you portion it into the little ramekin. And you take a glass and press it down to create this little crust. Chanel, if you
4: honestly,
2: want to try it out,
4: honestly, I
2: can
4: just eat
2: can.
4: This by itself.
3: I thought that was brown sugar.
2: It's a little brown sugar
4: like
2: plus
4: brown sugar.
2: Ginger snap.
0: Oh, that's good.
2: Right,
0: oh.
2: Right?
0: This is by itself.
2: Right?
4: So you do that.
2: And so you do that. You pop that into the oven for about 10 minutes to set. And then we're going to start on our filling. So we have cream cheese. We have brown sugar. We've got white sugar in here. And we are
3: going...
2: Yeah, I keep doing
3: that. I know. It's KitchenAid, Elena. It's a KitchenAid.
2: I love KitchenAid. They're the best. And we're going to whip this on up. Then we're adding in all of our other flavorings. So we've got the cinnamon.
3: Eggs
0: going. That's a warm flavor.
2: We got our eggs.
0: That's a warm flavor.
2: We have one hand.
3: Wow. One more. Let's go.
2: Look at this executive chef right here.
3: There we go.
2: Oh, man.
3: In my kitchen at home.
2: Look at that. Skills. I love it. And then we're adding a little bit of kosher salt.
0: With one.
2: We're adding in some vanilla extract. And this wouldn't be a pumpkin cheesecake unless we had our pumpkin puree. So you could also swap out sweet potato if you want. You pop that in here. You end up having this delicious mixture.
4: Yum.
3: Wait, where do you get that? Is that in a can?
2: Yeah, you can get it in a can.
3: Okay.
2: Let's save the time. You know?
4: I know.
2: And then we are pouring it into all of our ramekins. It's a nice, thick, delicious batter. Same. Who doesn't love a good ramekin?
4: No. Well,
2: pop that in, and then we are going to bake it in the oven, and this is the fun, really chefy moment here, and this is what's going to give us that luxurious, creamy texture. We are going to add in water to the bottom. This creates a water bath, so what happens is, instead of that cheesecake cooking too quickly, it's going to slowly poach it, so you get that really delicious, creamy texture.
3: I gotta get your food.
2: But wait, there's more.
3: We're going to start eating.
2: Please start eating it. We have some brown sugar and butter. We've got pumpkin seeds. We have pecans or pecans, however you say it. And a little bit of salt. Mix it up. We're making a brittle.
3: Oh, my.
2: We have this
3: brittle. Ridiculous.
2: And we're topping it with... some whipped cream that is sweetened with maple syrup.
0: I wasn't expecting this.
2: The fall flavor.
3: It's
2: Isn't
3: so
2: it
3: soft.
2: Good?
3: Yeah,
4: here's
3: it's
4: the
3: a
4: thing.
3: Pump. It's
4: each
3: like a pump
4: layer is yummy on its own. Like even that right there is yummy.
2: Oh,
4: like,
2: I'm so and it's fun to just snack on the brittle because it
4: that's
2: comes
4: what I
2: in
4: mean.
2: These nice.
3: Wait,
2: big
3: we didn't
2: pieces.
3: Talk about the crumble.
2: Oh, we have to talk about the crumble.
4: Okay.
2: Okay. So crumble is such an easy dessert that you can make really far in advance. You can make all of these in advance, by the way. Mm. This you can store in the fridge for up to a week, unmold and serve it. And then with the crumble, you can make this and freeze it, wrap it on up. This is cranberry and apple crumble. You bake it in the oven, let it cool completely, wrap it up, put it in your freezer, and then right before you're serving, pop it into the oven at 350 degrees. You're going to put tin foil over it, pour some melted butter over it reheat it, and then serve it a la mode because always ice cream.
3: Is there some lemon something in here? What's
2: there's
3: going
2: some
3: on?
2: Lemon. There's a little orange. If orange isn't your thing, you can just omit the orange.
4: This is great.
2: I'm happy you guys like it. Crumble's so easy. It's so delicious. It's a crowd pleaser. And what I love about it, not very many dishes. You make it in
3: cast
2: the
3: iron.
2: Ceiling.
3: Yeah.
2: You pop it on the table. It looks stunning. And your whole family is going to love it.
3: Cheers to you.
4: I know they're both really yummy.
0: What are you doing for Thanksgiving?
2: I am going to be in Florida with my family. It'll be fun. It's the first year I'm not cooking in a while.
0: I was going to say
4: you deserve to.
0: I was just about to invite you to my...

0: So what are we making this morning?
1: We are making a spiced apple loaf cake. We are celebrating the bounty of the season with these gorgeous apples. You can use Honeycrisp. You could use Granny Smith, whatever your favorite apple is. And we're going to start by peeling it up and giving it a nice grate on a box grater.
0: Okay.
1: I figured it would be easier to grate it instead of taking all that time to chop. We're doing a lot of chopping
0: that's
1: already.
0: That's a nice pro tip.
1: So let's make it easy.
2: Watch your fingers.
1: Yeah, be
0: Thank
1: careful.
0: You. Wouldn't that be terrible?
1: Please.
0: Yeah. Craig
1: safety only. Safety only. And then the next thing we're going to do is we're taking a bowl of sugar and some oil, adding 2 room temperature eggs, a little bit of Greek yogurt for some.
2: Oh, that's where you get that little tang.
1: You could also use sour cream if you prefer, and then a nice healthy amount of vanilla extract. Mm. In baked goods, vanilla extract kind of acts like the salt. It brings out all of the flavors in the baked good. So if you want to keep mixing
0: ma'am.
1: That up.
0: And I noticed we keep the wet and dry separate here.
1: Absolutely. We want to keep the wet and dry separate. It's really important to just make sure we're mixing the wet together before the dry so that we have a nice, even baked good that is really fluffy and delicious.
0: Ladies,
1: awesome
0: Sobo, how are
3: yeah,
0: you?
3: Yeah, love it.
4: Delightful.
3: Yummy. Really good.
1: Okay. Delightful. Good. And then we're going to add in some warming spices. We have cinnamon, ginger, nutmeg, our flour, all of our rising agents
0: warming
1: in here.
0: Spices. I've never heard them referred
1: nice
0: to as
1: and
0: that.
1: Nice and cozy. And then what we're going to do is we're going to take those apples, we're going to add them to the wet ingredients, and then we're going to mix that all in with the dry ingredients, and it goes into our grease loaf pan. And if you want, you could actually add a little olive oil in there. The fruitiness from the olive oil is really going to add a lovely
0: extra this
1: flavor.
0: Goes into this.
1: So this goes into this, goes into our pan. We bake it until it toothpick inserted in the center comes out nice and clean.
0: Mm-hmm. And now we're making the frosting.
1: It's
0: and
1: this frosting,
3: the frosting is yummy.
4: That's
3: real good.
4: Best
1: so
4: part.
1: What we're going to do is we're going to cream together butter and cream cheese and we all the butter. Yeah. That's what this holiday is all about. Yeah. There's even more butter in a second, so get ready. So we're going to cream all this together, and then we slowly, it's not turning. Oh, yes, it is. It's going to turn.
0: Oh, there we go.
1: I was looking at the wrong side. And we're just going to cream that together until it's nice and whipped. We are adding in cinnamon.
0: One of the warm spices.
1: Yes.
0: A warm spice.
4: Feeling warm.
1: You're learning. I love it. Some vanilla extract as well.
0: A warm extract. That's a warm extract.
1: A pinch of salt to additionally awaken all of the flavor. And then we're slowly but surely, do you want to add it in?
0: Sure.
1: Adding in that powdered sugar. And this is going to make sure it adds a subtle amount of sweetness, but we don't want too much.
2: Right.
1: I don't like when a frosting is too overpowering and cloyingly sweet. So we're adding a little bit in. And then a touch of milk to smooth it on out.
0: Okay.
1: And once that is done and whipped to perfection, we're heading on over to our stovetop. This is a fun little extra thing that I think
3: this is unexpected.
1: It's fun, right?
3: Yeah.
1: So we're melting a little bit of butter on our on a skillet.
0: Okay. Mm.
1: And once we've sliced up our bread, you take it.
0: Next level.
1: And you toast it on up so it gets nice and toasty.
4: It tasted toasty, Elena.
3: Did you sprinkle a little salt on top of that frosting?
1: You know I did.
3: It tastes so good. I really nailed it.
1: Yes,
0: that
1: thank
0: frosting
1: you.
0: Is spot on. It's not too heavy either.
1: Oh, I'm happy to hear that.
0: I
1: and
0: like
1: this
0: that.
1: Is a fun dessert that you can serve after the meal. You could also serve it in the morning.
4: I was going to say, it's breakfast.
3: If you
4: breakfast
3: want to do a make ahead, then how do you, like, you make it and then you put it in the freezer or the fridge? How
1: long
3: will it
1: keep?
3: Yes,
1: you could wrap it in plastic wrap, then wrap it in foil because we want to make sure no air gets inside of it. We don't want any freezer burn.
3: Yeah.
1: Pop it into the freezer the night before serving, put it into your refrigerator. It will thaw, and then you can slice it up, griddle it if you want,
3: griddle
1: or you
3: it.
1: Can just have it as is.
3: Yes.
0: It's breakfast. That,
3: nice.
1: Yeah, have it for breakfast, have it for lunch, have it as a snack, have it after dinner. Enjoy
4: have it
1: season
4: so good.
1: Long.
0: Elena, thank you.
3: Have it while you're meditating on that thing.
4: Oh,
3: I still will be happy. We would love that.
5: Cannot go wrong with dips.
6: I love dips. I'm a dip head from the old country. Here to show us a few of her favorites is Chef Elena Besser.
7: Hello.
6: So nice to meet you.
7: It is so great to meet
6: We're
7: you.
6: We're so happy that you're here. Okay, everyone loves that everything bagel seasoning.
7: Oh, addicted.
6: Obsessed.
7: Addicted.
6: Okay, so I didn't think about it in a dip, but you say yes, you can.
7: You can absolutely dip it out, you know?
6: Okay.
7: All about the dips. My dad is... I say he's part bagel because he eats a bagel literally every day.
6: No, so I'm half Jewish. So I was like,
7: also that.
6: And this is
7: an homage to him. And so all you have to do, you can buy some gorgeous everything bagel spice at the store.
6: Okay.
7: You can add that on in.
6: To what?
7: I like adding a lot into the cream cheese. That's an important component. This is softened cream cheese right here. We also have some sour cream. So what I like to do is just add that on in.
3: right?
6: It has, I love sour
8: nice
6: cream.
8: I love French onion dip.
6: Do you
8: love from the packet?
6: Oh.
8: The onion dip packet?
6: Yes.
8: Lipton's. You just dump it in.
6: I can rub it on my gums Fritos. Sometimes with the packet. It's so nice. Weird. I'm a strange person.
9: I have that growing up. It's the way it's going.
3: Okay. But,
7: okay. So we added lemon juice and zest, and we're just going to continue to mix this on up. And do you want to help me out? Let's pour in some capers. Let's add some.
6: How many though? Capers are strong. No, you're kidding.
7: I'm serious.
6: All right.
7: I am fully serious here. Big caper fan. And you just mix it all
6: some
7: up.
6: Some spring onions.
7: Some spring onions.
6: Let's do it.
7: Absolutely. Great. This adds a nice little crunch. It's like all the things that you love in a bagel in dip form,
6: oh my
7: which
6: gosh.
7: Is the best.
6: I could eat this with a spoon, actually. I'm not joking.
7: Would
6: yogurt.
7: You like to?
6: I actually
7: want
6: try
7: like to. Okay,
6: it.
7: Here. Let's try with the spatula.
6: Okay. Thank you very much.
7: Just right there. We have the pretty ones right here, but you add a little extra scallion on top, right?
10: Can I tell you something? This is so yummy. And you can use tomatoes or cucumbers, whatever you want.
7: Any crudité you want, feel free to leave it out. And you don't just have to have a bagel for breakfast. You can have it whenever you want.
6: I love that.
10: Flavor is yummy.
6: That seasoning, I can put in anything, the everything bagel.

0: Ah, pizza. The golden crust, the tangy sauce, and that ooey gooey cheese. It's no surprise that this divine creation is one of America's most popular foods. But in the countless pizzerias I've been to, it's still pretty rare to see a woman tossing dough or tending a giant oven. I'm Elena Besser. I'm a professional chef, recipe developer, and content creator, so I'm constantly curious about who is making my meals. Now I'm heading out to meet the women breaking barriers in the pizza world today and creating more space for everyone at the table. Mankind has been eating flatbreads for centuries, but the modern pizza was invented in Naples, Italy. It was popular among the working class who needed meals that were quick and cheap. When Queen Margherita of Savoy visited Naples in the late 1800s, Chef Rafael Esposito served her a pie inspired by Italy's national colors. The Queen's approval turned this humble street food into a royal favorite. So you could say it was a woman who really put pizza on the world map.
1: I think the love from pizza is something I always say, I think it's my blood.
0: Giorgia Capruccio owns Manhattan's Don Antonio, known for its classic Neapolitan pies. While New York City has thousands of pizzerias, very few are actually owned by women.
2: What do your guests say when they walk into the restaurant and they see a woman standing at the pizza oven making their pizza?
1: So some of the people are really, I can see from the face, the surprise.
2: Wow.
1: And they bring the kids, they bring the daughter to see, to have, you know, pizza, and it's super fun.
0: Giorgia is one of only two women to ever win one of Italy's largest pizza competitions, a feat she accomplished at just 21 years old. Her victory surprised everyone, including Giorgia herself.
1: It was crazy. My father signed for me.
2: Wait, so he signed you up to compete in this competition and
1: yeah.
2: You had no idea?
1: No idea. Zero idea. 5 minutes before the competition started, he came to me and said, "Oh, by the way, I signed up for you."
0: Giorgia placed first in the classic pizza category, cementing her love for the craft and giving her shop a major boost.
1: I never imagined that I was, you know, I can win. I was super happy. That moment, it was unique because I remember feel free, feel super light.
0: Growing up on a dairy farm in Terracina, Italy, Giorgia's love for pizza started early.
2: Tell me some of your earliest food memories.
1: So my grandmother, for example, she was making pizza for me.
2: Okay.
1: Every Sunday with just tomato sauce and oregano, so really simple.
2: So that's true grandma style pizza from grandma herself.
0: Giorgia's grandmother may have introduced her to pizza, but it was her father, Roberto Capruccio, that made it a true family obsession. Roberto left his family and moved to Naples to study the art of pizza making. Giorgia was just 8 years old, so she rarely saw him growing up. By the early 2000s, Roberto's culinary chops brought him to the U.S. His restaurant, Queste, is touted as serving some of the best pizza in New York City.
2: Did you ever think that you would end up in food one day?
1: Never. Also, when I first arrived over here, like, I come in, like, New York for learn English, mm-hmm. and never imagined. So the only option for me to know my father or to understand what he was doing is stay with him. This is why I started to make pizza.
0: So Giorgia moved to the States to reconnect with her father. Giorgia was the only woman assembling pies in the kitchen, so she was motivated to prove she belonged.
1: And also, everybody, all the co-workers, was making fun of me because
2: why?
1: Because I don't know how to make pizza. I don't cook at home.
2: So yeah, you're like, I'll show you.
0: She shadowed her father for 3 years, but Roberto wanted his daughter to train harder. He sent her to Naples to study with his former mentor. She was the only female apprentice in her class.
2: What were the responses from the other people that were learning alongside you, those men?
1: So, like, they don't feel that I can do, like, I can be successful, or I can be, or, you know, reach a high level of, you know, be a pizza maker, because they say, oh, one day you have kids, so you stay home.
2: Did you ever respond to them, or did you just ignore them?
1: I ignore. My pizza is my business card.
0: Giorgia returned to the U.S. with a renewed determination to make pizza her profession. She opened Don Antonio with her father in 2012.
2: when did you have that spark where you realized, oh my goodness, this is what I'm going to do for my career?
1: When I opened Don Antonio. And I was really in charge of everything in the kitchen. But in that moment, I say, I need to be the best.
2: There's this term going around right now called Nepo Baby, where it's the concept of nepotism. But you have really taken time to learn the craft and do the work to prove yourself. So do you feel like you've been able to move outside of your dad's shadow?
1: Not yet.
0: Georgia says customers are still surprised that she's running the shop these days, not her famous father.
1: You never saw a lot daughter follow, you know, pizza maker, father pizza maker.
0: After working 13-hour days for nearly a decade, she's had to take a step back with her first child on the way.
2: Working in a kitchen, I can speak from experience, it is incredibly physically demanding. Yes. So how have you had to adapt as you've seen your body change?
1: So I changed completely. I need to change completely. So before I was really strong. I don't need to eat. I don't need to sleep a lot.
0: Today, 10% of people working in the food and hospitality industries have access to some type of parental leave. Georgia is keenly aware she's in a unique position.
1: I'm really lucky because I can organize myself in my job. Mm-hmm. The other woman cannot.
2: Right, you're the boss, so you can call the shots, and that actually works to your advantage.
1: Yes.
0: At Don Antonio, I was ready to see this boss get to work. Italy, just like the U.S., is home to many different regional styles of pizza. Georgia specializes in Neapolitan pizza, which is prized for its simplicity and high-quality ingredients. The dough, the tomatoes, the types of cheese, and the techniques are all strictly regulated by two associations based in Naples. Georgia used to train chefs with the Associazione Pizzaioli Napoletani, so I was ready to learn from a true pizzaiola.
2: What is the first step?
1: So we start with the tomato.
0: Neapolitan pizzas must be topped with tomatoes grown close to Naples.
1: So basically I crush like that.
2: Ooh, that must feel nice.
1: Yes.
0: The base of the dough uses water, fresh yeast, salt, and imported 00 flour, which refers to its super fine grind. This dough has been fermenting for a full day.
1: So you can see the bubbling.
2: Nice.
1: So Neapolitan pizza, the characteristic is the bubble crust.
0: The dough is cut and shaped into little balls, which rest for another 5 hours.
1: Now we need to start to make the pizza. This is semolina. See the...
2: Look at the bubbles. It's alive.
1: So now what pizza maker, Neapolitan pizza maker do is like just push the air.
2: Okay. Oh, wow. And you can see all of that air is pushing out to create that crust.
1: Can I try?
2: Yeah.
1: It feels so fluffy.
0: After the dough is stretched, it's time for the toppings. First up, the tomato sauce.
1: So one exactly spoon. Now we put basil, pecorino.
2: Okay, and that's a little saltier than traditional Parmesan.
0: The pizza is finished with a hefty handful of mozzarella and a generous drizzle of fruity extra virgin olive oil. Then it's ready for the oven.
1: And that's it.
2: I love it.
1: Ready to go.
2: To the oven.
0: The key to a stellar Neapolitan pizza is an incredibly hot wood-burning oven. This one, brought over from Italy, burns at a scorching 900 degrees. So it only takes 2 minutes for the pies to cook.
1: There we go.
2: Wow.
1: Here's your pizza.
2: This is stunning.
1: God.
2: Cheers.
1: Cheers.
2: Oh. My goodness. Wow.
1: This is the crust that you want on the bottom. Like thin, but you have the crunchy also.
2: I cannot handle how much flavor is in such simplicity. I am.
3: 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Because Wells Fargo will send an alert if her balance drops below her set amount. Yep, nothing gets past Lucy, or Wells Fargo for that matter. However you make money work, Wells Fargo can work with that.
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0: At Don Antonio in New York City, I couldn't wait to try Giorgio's award-winning Montanara, a fried pizza.
1: Fried pizza is one of the oldest pizza. It was invented and created in Naples.
0: And no way.
1: Yes.
0: Wow, I had no idea.
1: So if you see the movie with the Sophia Loren, uh-huh. The Gold of Naples,
0: okay.
1: She was fried on the street.
0: Women are tied to fried pizza. Can you tell me a little bit more about that?
1: Yes. So the women in Naples tried to help and sustain a family. It was
0: right.
1: Really poor mm-hmm. family. Mm-hmm. So they started to fry and sell on the street. The
0: okay,
1: pizza.
0: Amazing. So it really all started with the women. Let's
1: yes.
0: not forget that.
1: Yes.
0: Giorgia fries the same traditional dough to a golden brown. Then she tops it with tomato sauce, pecorino, basil, and smoked buffalo mozzarella. To get that gooey melted cheese, she finishes the pie in the oven for less than a minute. Wow, it looks so puffy. It almost looks like focaccia.
1: It's the most delicious and simple.
0: You get that crispy crust on the outside, but you're still getting such a doughy, light, fluffy center.
1: You need to try at least one time in your life.
0: Absolutely. Are you kidding? I had no idea that this exists. Despite her success, Giorgia knows there's still a long way to go when it comes to representation in the pizza world. In 2019, she helped co-found Women in Pizza, an organization that helps support and connect chefs, restaurant owners, and food entrepreneurs. Two of Giorgia's closest friends from the group stopped by Don Antonio.
1: The friendship that we create is more really tight, much deep friendship that you can create in the pizza world.
0: Alexandra Mortati was inspired to start the group after talking to many women in the restaurant world with shared experiences. Alexandra, you've talked about how women are often hidden in pizza shops. Can you tell me a little bit more about that?
2: Yeah, I think a lot of times women get slotted into roles that people think they're best fit for. Because you're a woman, maybe you seem more nurturing, they want to put you in management. Or maybe you're really good with people, they want to put you as the hostess or somewhere in the front. But what you might be interested in is making the pizza. And you have to fight a lot harder for them to give you that space to prove yourself.
0: Nicole Russell, a pizza maker who hosts the show Pizza Wars, agrees.
3: Women just have different challenges and different barriers to entry than the average guy. And it's like, you know, one thing about being in Women in Pizza is that a lot of times when we do the show demos, I'll be the only woman with all the guys. And they're just so dominant and like, you know, we're all so passionate about making
0: right.
3: pizza, you know? And we all can't wait to just make the pizza. But sometimes you just gotta, get out the way. You know what I mean? So I think it's important that, you know, you always hear about a grandma slice, but actually you see a grandma representation.
0: Yeah.
3: Like you hear the grandma slice, but where's the grandma?
0: Where is the grandma?
3: Right?
0: Yeah.
3: Right? Nona's at home, right? Well, bring Nona out.
0: Yes.
3: So that's what Women in Pizza is kind of about. All love, but just showcasing more, you know, how much women are a force in this industry.
2: And I think now there's a lot more room where men are mentoring younger women and women are mentoring younger women and empowering them. And it wouldn't be possible without women like Giorgia and Nicole.
0: Cheers, ladies.
3: Cheers.
0: Cheers.
3: Cheers.
0: Cheers.
3: Pizza. Women in pizza.
0: Yeah, to women in pizza.
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0: Guthrie and Bob Dylan. But unlike many visitors, I'm not here to dive into memorabilia. I'm here to meet Tara Hatton, a rising star on the national pizza scene.
1: Oh my gosh, it's so great to finally meet you. I'm obsessed with the door, master of this domain, Tara Hatton. That's epic. I love it. Look at this beautiful restaurant.
2: So we're just kind of a late 80s, early 90s themed pizzeria.
1: That's what we love. As a 90s baby, I'm all here for it. And you're a 90s baby as well.
2: Barely.
0: At 26 years old, Tara already owns two locations of Zaza's Pizza and Wings, a brand she founded. The name is a nod to the infamous Joey Zaza from The Godfather Part 3. Here, Tara is putting her own spin on a classic pizza shop with some very non-traditional offerings.
2: So these are all of our slice pies. We'll usually keep like the basics and stuff that people come in to try, like of course pepperoni, cheese, sausage. And then we kind of have some of our weird stuff going on, of course.
1: Pickles!
2: Our pickle pie. And believe it or not, it's one of our best-selling pizzas.
1: No way.
0: Tara started working in pizza when she was 16, honing her skills at local pizzerias before meeting her mentor, Mike Bausch of Andolini's Pizza, a small pizza empire in Tulsa.
3: Mike and his brother were in and out of the restaurants all the time, and he came in and he saw me throwing dough, and every time he came in, that's what he saw me doing. So he was like, you're good at this, aren't you? I'm like,
0: Good was an understatement. Mike recognized that Tara had a natural talent for throwing dough, so he started teaching her some basic acrobatic tricks. Yup, this is a real sport. Professional pizza acrobats spin, toss, and twirl dough at competitions around the world. During 3 to 5 minute choreographed routines, they're judged on the number of tricks they perform and their difficulty. One of the most well-known pizza competitions is the Pizza Games at Las Vegas's Pizza Expo, where pros from around the globe gather each spring. This year, Tara is competing in her 5th Games. As usual, she'll be one of the only female competitors.
1: How did you even learn what pizza throwing was?
3: I saw this guy that I worked with at like my first ever pizzeria kind of doing it. And they had told me about Pizza Expo. And at that time, it was just like a dream to go to Pizza Expo.
0: Tara has come a long way since a disappointing last place finish at her first Pizza Games. Reflecting on that time, she says her head and heart were elsewhere, grieving the loss of her mother, the woman who sparked her love for cooking as a child.
3: I just kind of fell into like making food and stuff at home with my mom. Her, my grandma's long line of like women who cook and making recipes, and that was kind of what we would leave like down to our kids, but
1: right.
3: It was just cookbooks.
0: When Tara returned to Vegas the following year, she had a new purpose.
3: I made the reason I was going there worth everything that I kind of put into it. When I placed first in the preliminaries, it was such like a powerful moment. It actually fell on the anniversary of when she had passed away. So I was like, oh my gosh, like this is because of you, like you helped me. Yeah. And it was kind of at that moment where I was like, everything is like paid off.
0: When Tara's not wowing crowds, she's busy making some of Tulsa's most unique pizzas. So we headed to her prep kitchen where 500 pounds of dough gets made into over 1,000 pies every day.
2: So our dough, we're going to start with a local milled flour. And then we, of course, got our yeast, salt, and olive oil.
1: Great.
2: Best way to kind of start dough is by activating the yeast.
1: Okay.
2: So we usually activate it in some hot water, warm water, like 101 is usually ideal.
1: It's gonna smell really nice in here very soon.
3: Yes.
1: So give it a whisk.
2: Great. And then once we kind of wake the yeast up in here, we're gonna put it to sleep in some ice water.
1: Your turn. It's cold.
2: That's how you check your pain tolerance.
1: Yeah, exactly. You know? It's funny that the whole point of this is to put the yeast to sleep when I'm feeling more awake than ever with how cold this is on my fingers.
2: Now this is pretty bubbly, so we got a nice little foamy layer in there. And then we'll just throw this in with our flour. We already got some dough that's been mixing this morning.
0: The dough Tara uses for tricks doesn't have any yeast, so it stays dense like Play-Doh. Back at Zaza's, it was time to learn some tossing tricks.
1: Woo!
0: With a few new friends.
3: Good job, guys.
0: Each month, Tara holds a pizza making and throwing class for kids and parents at her shop. I'm a little older than her typical student, but I could not wait to join in on the fun.
2: We're gonna take it across our body.
1: Okay.
2: And then throw it up.

0: throw it up in the air. Yeah, just like that. One, two, three. I just kind of spin it like on my finger, like my knuckles almost.
1: Okay. But you have to get it going first.
0: Yeah.
1: Right?
0: The best trick I show people that's pretty easy is throwing it behind your shoulder.
1: Okay.
0: If you put your arm out, you know, like you're a little teapot, short and stout, you know, and then you just look that way and throw it.
1: It's like doing a cartwheel. I didn't, that's not. Around the shoulder. Just like effortless. She's effortless. She's a world champion.
2: With the competition in Vegas fast approaching, I joined Tara and her mentor, Mike, for a practice session.
3: Pleasure to meet you.
4: Mike, you're the whole reason why Tara got into this, so can you tell us a little bit about that?
3: Well, I'm a dork for pizza, and her dorkage has just latched on to us, and it's exciting. It's about the love of pizza making, and this is a representation of that.
4: So are we going to get a chance to see the full routine right now?
0: I mean, I guess. I guess we can do it.
2: Tara uses silicone doughs to practice. They create the feel of acrobatic pizza dough without the floury mess.
3: Transitioning from hand to hand is what will give her more points.
4: Okay.
3: And then going behind the back seamlessly. Some people will really lean into one trick and try and make it last 30 seconds.
4: Okay.
3: She's going a trick per second.
4: Oh.
3: There it is. Okay, that's the Tara that Classic. That's her signature move.
4: Unbelievable.
0: My girl.
4: Woo!
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0: Here at Zaza's Pizza in Tulsa, pizza acrobat Tara Hatton is making waves with her signature moves and unique pies. I couldn't wait to make one of her fan favorites, a chicken and waffle pizza.
1: So you're essentially taking the Zaza's pizza and wings and you're creating a child with them of chicken and waffle pizza.
2: Yes, they're all my precious pizza babies.
1: We love.
0: This pizza uses a blend of margarine and butter as a base on top of olive oil.
1: So this doesn't have a sauce on it, does it?
2: No, it's just going to be like the oil and the butter.
1: Okay,
2: olive oil is just going to be like a sheen to protect the dough itself. And then the butter will kind of melt and create these little soup pools that'll be perfect for when we put our waffles on. And it'll just like soak up all that butter.
1: Baby is speaking my language.
0: With our buttery base ready, Tara and I add boneless chicken wings and mozz cheese. Then it was time for something sweet.
2: Our secret little ingredient, we're going to add some syrup.
1: Look at this. It's so wrong, it's right. So a little bit of a swirl.
2: So it kind of bakes into the base and stuff and almost like caramelizes on there.
0: The pizza bakes at 555 degrees until the crust turns golden brown before the final topping.
1: It's smelling so good in here.
2: Smells like breakfast.
1: Jinx. Oh, we can't forget the mic's hot,
2: honey. The most important part.
1: Drizzle me timbers.
2: Pizza time.
1: Cheers. So you get a combination of crunch and fluff with a little bit of that salty cheese.
2: And then it's just hot.
1: And then the hot honey.
2: It's good.
1: It slaps.
0: Of course, I couldn't leave Zaza's without trying the famous pickle pizza.
1: I could see a Teenage Mutant Ninja Turtle eating this right now. Cheers.
2: Cheers with your hot slice of pizza.
1: Oh my God. It's got that punchy vinegar pickle taste. And the cheese mellows it out. I never knew that a pickle on a pizza would work so well.
2: It does. I don't like pineapple on pizza, but like pickle on pizza, that's my move.
0: Before heading back to New York, I had one more pizza party to attend.
3: My friend and owner of Zaza's Pizza and Wings, Tara Hatton.
0: Tara's routine wowed friends and fans of all ages who came to wish her well before the big competition.
1: Taking it all the way back to where you first began in the kitchen with your mom and grandma to where you are today. If they could see you now, what do you think they would say?
4: I would like to say that they are definitely proud. I don't think they would expect what I'm doing now compared to where my like original game plan was in life. I think they would realize it's not just pizza to me. It is my life, it is my world, and I love it.
0: Tara placed second in the Masters Acrobatic Competition in Vegas. And she can't wait to come back and compete for the title again next year.
1: Pizza is the ultimate comfort food. With so many unique styles, sauces, and toppings, it's truly impossible to go wrong. As pizza has evolved over the years, so have the chefs behind this iconic Italian staple. Whether they're cooking pies, running front of house, or going all out on stage, the women making pizza today are creating more space at the table for everyone.
0: The rush of the water, the thrill of the catch. For many, fishing isn't just a hobby or a career, it's a lifestyle. In the U.S., women account for roughly 10% of commercial fishermen, but they've long played a vital role in the global seafood industry. I'm Elena Besser. As a chef, recipe developer, and content creator, I'm always hungry to learn more about the people who keep our food systems running. So I'm heading out to meet two women making waves in the fishing world and creating more space for everyone at the table.

0: Welcome to the lush forests, expansive beaches, and pristine rivers of Washington State's Olympic Peninsula. Pacific Coast Indigenous peoples have called these bountiful lands their home for millennia. The Quinault Indian Nation is one of many tribes that fishes, hunts, and forages here. As a non-native, I'm fortunate to be invited to the Quinault Reservation by fishing guide and tribal member Ashley Lewis.
1: When I think about the rivers, the oceans, the lakes out here, what I think about is home.
0: Ashley comes from a long line of Native Americans who fished these waters for years. In the 1850s, many tribes were forced to give up their land for white settlements, but they retained fishing and hunting rights on traditional lands. During the 1960s, as Washington State began infringing on those rights, Native Americans staged a series of protests known as fish-ins. These protests led to a landmark Supreme Court decision that protects Native fishing rights to this day. One activist at the forefront of that movement was Janet McLeod, dubbed the Rosa Parks of the American Indian Movement. Her advocacy has inspired generations of Indigenous trailblazers, including my guide.
1: When they were forced to cede their lands for newcomers, their waterscapes, the rivers, the lakes, it makes so much sense that that was the thing that's like, no, we have to have this because it's so essential to who we are.
0: Quinault tribal members have exclusive hunting and fishing rights on a portion of this river. I couldn't wait to see Ashley's favorite fishing spots with the help of fellow guides Ruben Estevillo and John Tater Bryson.
1: If you want to think like a fish, just think like a really lazy person.
2: Great.
1: Like, what is going to be the easiest thing to do?
2: Uh-huh.
1: Is it, do you want to go up that fast water? Not really. You right. want to kind of be in like the slow, easy water.
0: Time for a quick casting lesson.
1: We're just going to swing straight back, and then we're going to swing straight forward. You can kind of feel when the current catches it.
2: Okay.
1: Go ahead and give it a shot. That was a good escape. The rivers, the lakes. It makes so much sense that that was the thing that's like, no, we have to have this because it's so essential to who we are.
0: Quinault tribal members have exclusive hunting and fishing rights on a portion of this river. I couldn't wait to see Ashley's favorite fishing spots with the help of fellow guides Ruben Estevillo and John Tater Bryson.
1: If you want to think like a fish, just think like a really lazy person.
2: Great.
1: Like, what is going to be the easiest thing to do?
2: Uh-huh.
1: Is it, do you want to go up that fast water? Not really.
2: Right.
1: You want to kind of be in like the slow, easy water.
0: Time for a quick casting lesson.
1: We're just going to swing straight back, and then we're going to swing straight forward. You can kind of feel when the current catches it.
2: Okay.
1: Go ahead and give it a shot. That was a good cast.
2: Thank you. That was a great cast.
0: That's high praise coming from Ashley, who's been a guide here for the past decade. Now she's become something of a celebrity among outdoor enthusiasts, amassing a large following on social media where she goes by the handle Bad Ash. Her YouTube and Instagram pages are chock full of how-to videos and inspiring content from her many outdoor adventures.
3: Can you explain to me some of the, you know, stereotypical experiences that you have had that have been a little bit tough as a female fisherman in this community?
1: Being a woman in a male-dominated sport poses challenges. Some people want me to stay in a lane that isn't my lane. I would like to see the outdoor industry be more welcoming to women. I would like to see it be more welcoming to women of color and people of color. I feel really proud to get to chip away at that on my own terms.
4: There we go.
0: Reconnecting with the Quinault and their fishing traditions has been a journey for Ashley. She grew up removed from her tribe, living an hour off the reservation with her mom and two siblings.
1: I grew up in a really small community, moved to a smaller community, one stoplight in town sort of deal. And you had two options. You get in trouble or you go fishing.
3: Okay.
1: And I picked fishing.
3: I love it. And why did your mom choose to raise you off of the reservation?
1: She experienced a lot of adversity as a younger woman and as a Native American woman. And so some of that adversity caused her to be really protective of her kids. And she wanted us to love our culture.
0: The Quinault are a matriarchal society. Women serve as the head of the household and often take on tribal leadership roles. The women here also help with traditional food gathering. Ashley grew up fishing with her mom, but didn't always appreciate the cultural meaning behind these trips.
3: Tell me a little bit about how you met your tribal family.
1: So about the time that I got a driver's license and I could take myself fishing, things really changed for me. And so I would kind of drive out to the reservation, explore a little bit. Being out there, among other Quinaults, fishing for salmon, that's everything that I needed.
3: Yeah.
1: And so that moment was profound to me.
0: John Tater Bryson, one of the first professional guides she met on the reservation, soon became her mentor.
5: I was taught from a young age how to harvest elk and deer and fish, and it's passed on to the younger people, so the tradition will keep going.
3: I think I got something.
6: Oh, you definitely do.
3: What a cutie. Oh, hey, my guy. Bye.
0: Ashley enjoys showcasing this beautiful place to new people, but she's also made it her mission to call out the effects of climate change to this land.
6: What we're seeing here, this is a big slide, and we're seeing a lot of this along our river, and this is the effects of climate change.
0: She's currently earning a PhD in Indigenous Studies, with plans to educate people about the tribes of the PNW and the environmental threats they face.
6: With the weather warming, with different rain patterns, it changes the river, but it also changes where fish are going to be spending time.
1: Fishing guides are like an indicator species because we're the ones out in the river day in and day out. We're the ones who see changes happening really quickly.
0: Because of the climate threats to the Quinault, the Biden administration granted the tribe $25 million to help relocate members in flood-prone areas.
1: This is, you know, ancient village sites. This is burial ground sites. And so to see those places washed away, this is a really significant blow to us. Indigenous people are generally the first impacted by climate change, especially if you're situated right on the Pacific Ocean.
0: Sustainability practices are tenets for the Quinault. Three tribal-run fish hatcheries help maintain the populations of salmon and trout species that call this river home. Every spring, millions of salmon and steelhead are released from these hatcheries.
6: So we were a few miles upriver fishing, mm-hmm. but now we're here at the mouth. The Pacific Ocean is right on the other side of our fish house here, and this is where tribal members come and set their nets and commercially fish for blueback sockeye. It's the only place in the world where our blueback sockeye run, so okay, it's an great. Incredibly special fish to us.
0: Commercial salmon fishing is a big part of the economy on the res. The most efficient way to get a big catch is by using a method called gill netting. Gill nets are placed near the mouth of the river to catch salmon by the gills as they head upstream.
3: Whoa, double trouble. That's a huge one.
0: As a chef, I've cooked fish many different ways, but this was the freshest catch I've ever tried. Cooking salmon the way her tribe has for generations is a cherished pastime for Ashley, who celebrates her culture through food.
6: The fish is a really wonderful, tasty, oily fish, mm-hmm. and we just want to highlight the greatness that already lives here. A little bit of salt, a little bit of pepper. The flavor that we're going to give it really is going to come from the alder fire and the cedar sticks.
0: After the fish is on the pole, it's supported with cedar sticks woven across the fillet. The salmon cooks until it turns light pink, another 5 minutes, then it's ready to serve.
6: So now we can enjoy ourselves some Quinault fish sticks.
3: Let's do it.
6: Oh my gosh.
3: I'm never ever going to look at a normal fish stick ever again in the same way. Comes right off of that skin. It really doesn't need anything else.
6: Let the food shine.
3: Absolutely. Yeah.

0: After an incredible day of catching and cooking fish on the Quinault River, it was time for a trip to the beach. At sunrise, my guide Ashley Lewis and tribal biologist Scott Mazzoni are ready to show me another local pastime, digging for razor clams.
1: Can you tell me a little bit more about what we're doing today?
2: We are getting ready to have home use digs, subsistence digs, and commercial digs of razor clams. And before we do that, we got to go out and get clam samples and test them to make sure there's no toxins in them and they're safe for people to eat.
0: Pacific razor clams are a meaty shellfish with an oblong shell. They can grow up to 6 inches. They're also a delicacy here and a major part of the Quinault diet.
3: So we're going to use these spade-tempered shovels. They're kind of curved in a way that makes it easy for us to dig the clams.
1: Great.
3: So we're going to head out to the surf. We're going to look for clam shows.
0: As we walk towards the surf, Ashley points out small holes and dimples in the sand. These are known as clam shows, evidence that razor clams are just beneath the surface.
1: That looks like a good spot. Whoa!
3: There we are.
2: Down here they have their foot, and that they can use to dig very quickly down into the sand.
1: Hey, he's like, I'm out of here. Thank you and goodbye. Ooh, I gotta tell you, even though it's 5 a.m., all of this razor clam digging is making me extremely hungry and ready to eat them.
3: And they are as delicious as they are fun to dig.
0: It was finally time for me to see what all the fuss is really about. At nearby Ocean Crest restaurant, razor clams are a menu staple. Head chef Amanda Yeager has prepared a few of their signature dishes made with fresh local clams. On the menu, a panko-crusted razor clam steak served with pickled onions and a chili aioli. There's also a razor clam omelet, plus a flatbread topped with Amanda's house-made razor clam sausage.
1: There's a common misconception with large clams, you know, oh, would it taste rubbery? But this does not at all.
4: That's a lot of how it's treated. It's, you know, low and slow heat, and that's why they maintain their flavor and their texture.
3: Respect.
1: Wow.
3: So much.
1: Everyone knows and loves a chicken cutlet. This is so tender on the inside. You're getting an amazing crisp exterior. That crunch and acidity coming from the onion, it is the perfect bite.
0: As my time on the Quinault land comes to a close, I'm already sad to leave this incredible place.
1: Ultimately, at the end of the day, if you could say one thing to the people that are watching this, what would you want them to know about you and about this community?
5: My very favorite piece about guiding is not actually the fishing. It is the way that it changes the way people start seeing the natural world. It could tell a lot about history. It could give you a lot of information. But I do know from my experience that when people are there and experience it, they're going to become curious, and that's what I want the most.
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2: When it comes to high-end seafood, lobster is pretty much king. Maine is the largest lobster producer in the country, with catchers here harvesting over 100 million pounds of the crustacean every year.
3: I've just always admired the fishermen, and to even be able to say that I'm a fisherman just means so much to me.
2: Sadie Samuels is the only female commercial lobster boat captain in the small town of Rockport. Her day starts before sunrise when she buys bait for her traps.
4: Hi.
5: Hey, Sadie.
4: Welcome.
5: Oh, it's so great to find you. Look at this stunning place of work. Are you kidding?
2: With its rocky underwater terrain and cool waters year-round, the Gulf of Maine is a perfect home for lobsters.
4: Bye, guys.
2: The lobster industry here generates over $1 billion for the state. But those big bucks aren't made easily. Fishing for lobsters is one of the most dangerous professions. The fatality rate is 2.5 times the national average.
5: Can you tell me a little bit more about how dangerous this job actually is?
3: It's one of the most dangerous jobs in the world. The first funeral I ever went to was one of the fishermen in my harbor who went out by himself and he got rope, like, die on
5: so he
3: on
5: drowned.
3: Lobster. Yes, he drowned.
5: Why do you stay in this despite all of the pain and dangers that you experience on a day-to-day basis?
3: I've literally never imagined doing anything else with my entire life.
2: Sadie's passion for fishing stems from her childhood. Her father, Matt Samuels, has been catching lobsters for over 60 years.
3: He was up before sunrise and out the door, and then he'd get home and he'd just work until dark and come in and eat dinner and pass out. So the only way I could really hang out with him was if I wanted to, like, get involved with what he was doing. And then I just duck around and I never left.
2: When she was just 7, Sadie got her student lobster license. She began working right away, dropping a couple traps off her dad's boat for extra cash. By age 14, she saved enough money to buy the boat she still fishes with today.
3: I don't think I fully considered that it was, like, my career or gonna be my career until a little bit later in life, until I was like 14, 15.
5: I love how you said later in life when I was about 14. I just started getting serious about it. You were 14. That is hilarious and amazing.
2: After studying art in college, Sadie quickly returned to a life at sea.
3: Like, when I'm out here, I'm just like, this is where I'm supposed to be. This is what I'm supposed to be doing.
2: Today, Sadie doesn't just catch lobsters. She also dishes up fresh lobster rolls at her sea-to-table restaurant, also named Must Be Nice.
5: I would like you to walk me through your day from start to finish, so lay it on me.
3: So my average day is waking up around 4 o'clock, quarter to 4, go to the boat, and then we haul about 250 traps, crate up the lobsters that we're bringing over to the restaurant, and then the restaurant closes at 7.
2: In Maine, just 15% of lobster licenses are held by women. But anyone who catches lobsters is called a lobsterman, which Sadie stands behind.
5: How do you feel about the term lobsterman?
3: I'm very much on the side of, like, I'm a fisherman. I'm a lobsterman. I've busted my butt and paid my dues. Nothing I do really has to do with my gender.
2: Maine fishing laws have strict limits on the number of traps new lobstermen can set. Over time, they can acquire more traps, but it can take several years to make a livable wage.
5: How did you get savvy with making sure that you could function as a successful business?
3: That's actually how I started Must Be Nice Lobster. Is on Saturdays, someone was looking for someone to sell lobsters at a farmer's market. I started selling live lobsters there, and then now we're here.
2: The trap limits are part of Maine's successful conservation efforts. In the 90s, there were around 37 million pounds of lobster in the Gulf of Maine. Today, it's nearly 120 million pounds.
3: Fishermen actually were the ones who started to put a lot of those practices in place.
2: Those regulations impose strict sizing guidelines. Sadie actually throws back many of the lobster she catches.
6: That one will be good next year.
2: Small lobsters are too young for sale, while many older, large lobsters get thrown back to breed.
3: So this is a big hard-shell female. You can see on her, if you turned her the other way, it's the second terrain swimmer. It has this mutilation on it.
5: Got it.
3: Which means that someone else has caught her before with eggs on it.
2: A keeper lobster has a body that measures between 3 to 5 inches. It can take a lobster about 7 years to reach that size. Finally, a lobster that was just right.
5: Look at those claws.
3: Nice nail. Really gorgeous lobster. He's definitely a keeper.
5: Yeah. You're coming home with us, babe.
2: Climate change is making these size regulations more crucial than ever. The Gulf of Maine is one of the Earth's fastest warming bodies of water, which can make lobsters more vulnerable to disease and less likely to reproduce.
5: Why is sustainability so important to you?
3: We're so connected with nature and so connected with our environment that it like feels like our duty.
2: At Sadie's restaurant, she's dedicated to sourcing her ingredients sustainably. The lobster chowder uses a seafood stock made from an invasive crab species. And she's adding a new, locally raised item to the menu.
3: This season, we're adding in oysters, and I'm super excited because we're trying to focus as much as we can on female-owned farms. And also, the quality of the seafood is, like, outstanding.

0: This is the sound of Claire cooking dinner at home. And that's the sound of a fraud alert from Wells Fargo flagging a charge for a pricey restaurant in Paris. Considering Claire isn't in Paris right now, that seemed odd to the bank and to Claire. Two taps later, Claire says nope to the charge and Wells Fargo is on the case. However you make money work, Wells Fargo can work with that.
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3: So tell me a little bit more about these oysters.
4: We're a small operation here, and so we do kind of everything by hand.
3: Wow.
4: And yeah, they're raised with love.
5: You can taste it.
4: And yeah, you really can. You want to try one real quick?
3: I thought you'd never ask.
4: Sorry.
3: I've been waiting over here. Here we go. Cheers.
4: Cheers.
5: These are hands down some of my favorite oysters ever.
3: So clean, but briny. I've never had anything like this before. I'm blown away.
5: You don't do anything in the working waterfront type of industry unless you have passion for it.
3: Mm-hmm.
5: And that's a really nice thing for us to like get to share with each other.
4: Yeah.
5: This is definitely my happy place.
2: Back at Must Be Nice, Sadie is steaming our catch before picking meat for her signature lobster rolls.
3: Hey. Fresh caught, fresh cooked.
2: I just had to know the secrets behind the Sadie sauce lobster roll.
3: So how did you come up with the sauce?
5: So I've had plenty of people, you know, from away say that Maine's lobster rolls are really boring. And I kind of took offense to that. I was like, you know what? I got to come up with something that, like, packs a punch, has a bit of a spice.
2: It starts with shallots, celery, and parsley blended in a food processor. Sadie then adds a not-so-secret blend of dried herbs and spices.
3: Can you reveal what's
5: it's
3: in this spice
5: mainly
3: blend?
5: Paprika. The spicy part is cayenne.
2: A mix of lemon juice and rice wine vinegar kick up the acid. And then there's a generous squeeze of stone ground mustard.
5: Now we just add in the rest of this olive oil, and then I'm gonna blend it for a little while until that just seems totally incorporated.
3: There we go. Ooh, that is gorgeous.
5: And that is the Sadie sauce.
2: Sadie packs each toasted bun with a hefty handful of lobster meat.
3: Look at this. Are you kidding me?
2: To finish, a sprinkling of homegrown chives.
3: I can't wait to try that. I'm so pumped.
2: Inspired by Sadie's creativity, I wanted to make something special, a lobster BLT.
3: One of my favorite foods in the summertime is a BLT, and it really screams summer. And also what screams summer is a juicy lobster roll, so I figured they would pair beautifully together. We're starting with cherry tomatoes, and the reason why I slice the tomatoes first is because I like to hit them with a little bit of salt. Yes, I brought a little flaky salt. And what this is gonna do is it's really just gonna pull out all those flavors and make them taste as juicy and delicious as possible. This is my best pal mayo.
2: I spice up my mayo with grated garlic, the juice and zest of a lemon, black pepper, and chives.
3: It's such an honor to, like, cook with the lobster that you have caught. So I just, first of all, want to say thank you because this is, like, the coolest.
5: You are more than welcome. It is my joy.
3: This is a meat lover's dream. So we're going to add two pieces of bacon on either side. We're then going to take a gorgeous lettuce leaf, and that's, like, the boat that's gonna catch all that sauce for us.
2: Just add the lobster, cherry tomatoes, and a final sprinkle of chives. Voila.
5: Well, that is gorgeous.
3: And there you go, BLT lobster roll.
5: I love it. Oh my gosh, this might fall
3: over.
5: Cheers.
3: If it does, it's part of the fun.
5: Cheers.
3: Mmm. Holy moly.
5: Oh man.
3: This is insane. This Sadie sauce is slamming. Hubba hubba.
5: I'm honestly having a hard time hearing what you're saying because I'm having a moment with this one over here. Oh my god. This is literally perfection.
3: Yay.
2: At dinner, I couldn't wait to learn more from the women here who support each other through their passion for fresh local seafood.
3: When people see that this is a sea-to-table restaurant, and then they find out that you ladies were the ones that actually caught and grew the food that is being served here, what do they say to you?
5: I feel like people, they're super excited about it and really happy that they found us. Then they can taste it with the quality of our seafood. Or they're in complete disbelief in like, okay, yeah, but your dad caught these.
3: So they're literally saying to you, no, this is a man's job.
5: Well, I think some people have been a little too sheltered and just haven't gotten to see what us women can do.
3: Amen.
5: And it's up to
3: that.
5: Us to show them.
3: Honestly, that's another opportunity to toast. I love it.
2: Time to dig in.
5: I'm really into this BLT one. This is going on the menu, by the way.
6: Elena's Roll.
5: We're going to call it Elena's Roll.
3: Ladies, this is a dinner I will never forget, so I truly can't thank you enough for all of your hard work in making this happen, and thanks for hanging out with me.
2: From the smoky salmon of the Quinault Nation to the buttery, sweet lobster of Maine, I'm in awe of our nation's most delicious seafood. But I'm most inspired by the women paving their own paths in this industry and ensuring future generations will have plenty of fish in the sea. Chocolate. It's a perfect combination of bitter, sweet, creamy, and rich. For many, chocolate isn't just a treat, it's a sensory escape. I'm Elena Besser. I'm a professional chef, recipe developer, content creator, and chocoholic. So I'm heading out to meet two women innovating the chocolate industry and turning an everyday luxury into something truly extraordinary.
7: Sometimes when I go into the farm with my clippers and I talk to the trees, I notice every detail in the tree, the flower, the color.
2: Yadira Vasquez is the owner of Hacienda Chocolat. This cacao farm sits next to the El Yunque rainforest in Puerto Rico.
3: What a beautiful place you've got here.
2: I met Yadira to learn how an ancient tropical fruit from the Amazon blossomed into a $100 billion global industry.
7: There's so many aromas and flavors that you can experience in a chocolate bar.
2: People have been eating cacao for over 5,000 years. Turning this fruit into chocolate was perfected by the Mayans and Aztecs. They're credited with the process of refining cacao into a frothy chocolate beverage. After the brutal Spanish conquest of the Aztecs, the drink was brought to Europe. Due to soaring demand across the continent, by the late 1800s, chocolate production had moved to Africa, where labor was essentially free. Today, 60% of the world's chocolate is grown on the Ivory Coast. Initially, the Spanish also tried to establish plantations in Puerto Rico, but they failed due to hurricanes. For centuries, leftover cacao species flourished on the island in the wild. In the late 1980s, amid fears of a global cacao shortage, the U.S. Department of Agriculture began researching these trees to find a variety that could produce more pods.
7: The results came out that at least 10 were very good for Puerto Rico and our climate. And they were chosen for their productivity, resistance to disease, and flavor.
2: At that time, Yadira was in medical school studying radiology. She opened her own clinic while raising three young children. But a breast cancer diagnosis in 2005 changed everything.
7: As a doctor, I diagnosed myself. So it's very scary because you're a doctor and you know exactly what it means.
2: Yadira made several life changes to focus on recovery. She bought a few acres of undeveloped farmland to meditate, relax, and reconnect with her love of gardening.
7: I think that once you connect to nature, everything in your emotional body starts to heal.
2: She began growing various tropical fruit trees, including cacao.
7: And I started experimenting. I thought, I have pods, now I have to make chocolate.
3: In 2014, Yadira won a grant from the USDA and Chocolate Cortez, one of the Caribbean's biggest producers, to bring cacao farming back to Puerto Rico. She purchased more trees and was able to expand her operation.
7: Well, initially when I got this farm, it was a forest. So we have trees here that are probably more than 50, 60 years old.
3: Wow.
7: Our trails go around those trees.
3: Within 3 years, her first crop was ready, but tragedy struck.
6: Swaths of Puerto Rico underwater, roofs ripped off, trees toppled.
7: We've had other hurricanes in Puerto Rico, but Maria was unreal. I still look at the pictures today, and it's been, 6 years, and I feel like crying.
3: It took 2 years to rebuild the farm.
7: Actually, we do have trees that fell, and new branches came up, and we just left them there because they're so productive. So that's one thing I love about the tree. It's very resilient. It's very strong. I think I get very identified with the tree because I feel like we're the same.
8: Yeah, you're strong and you're resilient.
3: A decade after her farm journey began, Yadira was able to start selling raw beans. Within a year, a special batch was entered into the Cocoa of Excellence Awards in Italy.
7: I had sold those beans to Cortez, so they call me and they go like, you should send these beans, they're really good.
3: Those beans won Yadira the Silver Award in 2021. Inspired to do more, she built her own facility to process chocolate.
7: I might have the same tree in a different farm, and the soil and the climate is going to be different, and there's no way you're going to taste the similar thing any other place.
3: Her dedication has led to two more Cocoa of Excellence Awards for beans and bars.
7: When you see your name as in the Chocolate Puerto Rico among excellent other chocolate makers from all around the world, my heart just bursts.
3: Yadira is passionate about sharing her love for cacao. Today, she makes most of her money from tourism.
8: What do you hope the tourists walk away from coming to the farm with?
7: Well, they learn what real chocolate is and where it comes from. When they go like, we never thought chocolate was so difficult.
8: It helps them savor it more.
0: This is the sound of Lucy staying on top of her spending. You see, even though she's buying a new pair of jeans, she knows that it fits within her monthly budget. Because Wells Fargo will send an alert if her balance drops below her set amount. Yep, nothing gets past Lucy. Or Wells Fargo, for that matter. However you make money work, Wells Fargo can work with that.
1: Wells Fargo Bank, N.A., member FDIC.

0: The farm tour at Hacienda Chocolat is a stunning hike featuring some of Yadira's favorite plants, like ginger and vanilla. But I was here for the cacao, which is incredibly difficult to grow. These trees only thrive near the equator, and they need lots of water.
1: We have multiple showers during the day, so we don't need any irrigation for the trees. They get exactly what they need.
0: The cacao trees here are from different parts of South and Central America, all with different flavors and aromas.
2: When we're eating the chocolate bar itself, do you use a mixture of the pods? How does it work?
1: It's a blend of all the different varieties we have here.
0: The cacao fruit starts as a small flower that can only be pollinated by a midge fly.
1: It opens in the morning. The midge has 24 hours to do his work. And then if it does get pollinized, you can see, I have to come closer here. You're going to see a very tiny cacao back here. See?
3: Oh my gosh.
1: So
3: that's crazy.
1: Baby cacao.
3: I am shook by how tiny and cute that is.
0: Cacao pods must be harvested by hand. So Yadira put me to work.
3: This is beautiful. So we've picked about a dozen pods. How much chocolate does this make?
1: Well, we almost have 1 pound of chocolate. And 1 pound of chocolate should give us at least 10 to 12 chocolate bars.
3: I have a whole new appreciation for chocolate. I already really appreciated chocolate. I just want to make that clear. Mm-hmm. But having this context, I appreciate it even more.
0: Time to taste the literal fruits of my labor.
3: Oh my gosh, this is crazy. It's so slimy.
1: You're just going to suck. You're not going to bite or
3: I just suck on it.
1: Yes.
3: It tastes kind of like a mango.
1: Exactly. It tastes more like tropical fruits. Mm-hmm. Can be mango. Some people say pineapple.
0: After they're picked, the pods head to the processing facility. The first step is fermentation. Wooden boxes are lined with banana leaves, then filled with the beans, which ferment for up to 10 days.
3: Yes. That's insane. The smell is almost like giving kombucha.
0: They're air dried for about a week.
3: So tell me why you've decided to dry them in the sun rather than using machinery.
1: It preserves much more of the flavor.
0: Most chocolate farmers sell their beans after fermentation. Of the roughly 6 million cacao farms around the world, only a couple hundred make their own bars commercially. That's because processing the dried beans requires expensive equipment. A special oven roasts the beans to bring out a nutty, rich flavor.
1: We do low roast, and we want to preserve the floral and the fruity notes.
0: The beans are cracked into cacao nibs, then crushed and ground into a creamy paste known as chocolate liquor. Depending on the type of chocolate being made, cocoa butter, sugar, and milk can be added. The mixture is cooled into large blocks and aged for up to 2 weeks. To make a bar, the block is melted back into syrup.
3: And the tempering process is what gives it that sexy sheen, right?
1: Exactly, and the snappiness.
0: The chocolate is then poured into plastic molds and refrigerated to harden. After all that work,
1: and the fruity notes.
0: The beans are cracked into cacao nibs, then crushed and ground into a creamy paste known as chocolate liquor. Depending on the type of chocolate being made, cocoa butter, sugar, and milk can be added. The mixture is cooled into large blocks and aged for up to 2 weeks. To make a bar, the block is melted back into syrup.
3: And the tempering process is what gives it that sexy sheen, right?
1: Exactly, and the snappiness.
0: The chocolate is then poured into plastic molds and refrigerated to harden. After all that work, I was ready to finally taste Yadira's.
4: This is the sound of Claire cooking dinner at home. And that's the sound of a fraud alert from Wells Fargo, flagging a charge for a pricey restaurant in Paris. Considering Claire isn't in Paris right now, that seemed odd to the bank and to Claire. Two taps later, Claire says nope to the charge, and Wells Fargo is on the case. However you make money work, Wells Fargo can work with that.
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0: This is the sound of Claire cooking dinner at home. And that's the sound of a fraud alert from Wells Fargo flagging a charge for a pricey restaurant in Paris. Considering Claire isn't in Paris right now, that seemed odd to the bank and to Claire. Two taps later, Claire says nope to the charge and Wells Fargo is on the case. However you make money work, Wells Fargo can work with that.
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3: You're using the force, your weight on the stones.
4: Do you want me to get in there and help out?
3: Yeah.
4: It almost feels like I'm grinding rocks. Except the aroma makes it all worth it.
3: Yes.
2: Yadira adds peppers just like the Mayans did. After 20 minutes of grinding, the cacao starts to lighten. I thought I was nearly done.
4: Okay. How much longer should I be doing this?
3: Like 2 more hours.
4: Okay, great. Let's go.
3: I'm just kidding.
2: Yadira finishes the drink by mixing the cacao paste with water. To make it foamy, she uses a molinillo, a Mexican wooden whisk.
3: The foam was said to be the spirit of the cacao.
4: Okay.
3: So, and it would connect the drinker of the chocolate with the gods.
4: Cheers.
3: Cheers.
4: Wow, this is unlike any hot chocolate I've ever had. It's definitely leaning more in the savory side of things, but I'm kind of obsessed.
2: Time to taste the chocolate bars with a boozy twist. Not only is Yadira a chocolate expert, but she's deeply passionate about spirits. Tourgoers can enjoy a chocolate pairing with a variety of spirits, including a Puerto Rican favorite, locally crafted rum.
3: The rum and the chocolate will give us a greater sensory experience than the separate ingredients. We try to choose like things that are grown in the same place.
4: What grows together goes together.
3: So in this case, the sugar cane is a tropical plant and the cacao tree is a tropical tree.
2: Yadira pairs a 3-year-old Añejo with her award-winning white chocolate bar, topped with cacao and coffee nibs.
4: White chocolate is pretty controversial. What makes yours special?
3: This is a white chocolate where the powder milk has gone to the oven and it's caramelized. Just place the chocolate in your mouth and just let it melt a little bit. I have to bite the nibs. All Puerto Rican.
4: It's a dangerous combination, my friend.
2: The second rum, aged in a bourbon barrel, is paired with 70% dark chocolate.
4: I feel like it's more fruity and it's a little bit more mellowed out. I'd say this is the perfect pair for someone that thinks they don't love dark chocolate.
3: Exactly.
4: Trying these together makes it more approachable.
2: Like nothing I've ever tasted before, Yadira's chocolate is a love letter to the El Yunque rainforest. Every bite has a complex blend of floral and fruity notes imparted from the surrounding flora. Through her hands-on process, Yadira celebrates the land on which this cacao is grown.
4: What do you love the most about this?
3: Here in the forest and in the plantation, I feel like it's my real home. The scientific name is Theobroma cacao. That means Theo is God and Broma is food. So it's the food of the gods. I think it is a gift of nature to the humans. And there's so many things we can do with chocolate and culinary recipes. So it is the food of the gods.
4: Yes. Cheers to that. And cheers to chocolate.

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1: 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I get to express my love for flavors, colors, design, and artwork.
0: Susanna Yoon is the founder and head chef of Stick With Me Sweets in New York City.
2: How are you?
1: It's so nice to meet you.
0: She's best known for her handmade bonbons. They're truly a treat for all the senses. With over 20 gorgeous and uniquely flavored varieties to choose from, I couldn't wait to see what sweet surprises Susanna had in store.
2: I am shook by how stunning these are. Pieces of jewelry that you get to eat.
1: Yes. So I have a few I have in mind for you to try.
2: Okay.
1: You have the matcha, black sesame, calamansi meringue pie.
2: I almost don't want to eat it. It's so pretty.
1: If you take a bite, you can look inside and see the layers.
2: It looks like a tiny key lime pie.
1: And now, the moment we've been waiting for. It's our black sesame with mango and passion fruit jam on top.
2: So pretty.
1: This flavor was inspired by roasting black sesame seeds with my grandmother.
0: Susanna, the daughter of Korean immigrants, was born and raised in Seattle. With two working parents, her grandmother was an integral part of her upbringing and one of her biggest inspirations when it comes to food.
1: I remember my grandmother's favorite line was, "Have you eaten yet?" I would just watch her hands move so gracefully as she prepared each dish. And the aromas in the house were always so captivating.
2: What were some of your grandma's philosophies when it came to food?
1: It's about variety. Her table was set up with so many different little dishes.
2: Would you say that your grandmother's love language was gift giving?
1: Absolutely. It was cooking, feeding people, and giving people her delicious treats that she would make.
2: And that's what you do here, which is so cool.
1: Yes.
2: How the heck did you end up in New York?
1: The day my grandmother passed away, I felt like I had lost a part of my heart. And I was actually not in the culinary world, but it was in that moment I vowed to my grandmother that I wanted to be more like her and bring joy to people through food.
2: Did you always have a passion for dessert?
1: Yes. I ate chocolates every day. I don't even know why my dad allowed me to do that.
0: Susanna's passion for sweets took her to the pastry program at the International Culinary Center in New York City. After graduation, she landed a coveted job at the renowned French eatery, Café Balloud.
2: What was it like breaking into the industry as a woman who pivoted her career?
1: It was marked by a lot of fear and some excitement. I was pretty quiet and reserved, but after working just like a few days in the kitchen, I quickly realized the need to be more vocal and assertive.
0: Susanna then honed her skills at Thomas Keller's Michelin-starred Per Se, developing an eye for precision.
1: Talking or even smiling was not really encouraged. The kitchen was really quiet. Everyone was super focused.
2: In those high-intensity environments, how did you keep your head held high?
1: I didn't. Sorry, I didn't keep my... My head was always down. I was always working. It was just really mentally and physically demanding.
0: But working 15-hour days didn't deter Susanna. Her ultimate goal was to be her own boss. In 2014, she opened her own shop, a cozy Nolita store called Stick With Me. Her mission, to provide memorable gifting moments with elegant bites just like her grandmother.
1: I feel like beautiful and delicious chocolate should be available for all of life's special moments.
0: Originally, all production and sales were run out of the Nolita store. But during the pandemic, when many food businesses faced closure, Susanna's online sales spiked. Susanna opened her Brooklyn factory 2 years ago. When she started out, Susanna sold about 15,000 boxes a year. Today, they're on track to sell 70,000.
2: Some people may not know that you have a second location.
1: Yes.
2: And it's in Korea.
1: Yes. I really wanted to reconnect with my heritage and be able to share a new chocolate experience from New York City with Seoul, Korea.
2: These views are crazy.
0: At her factory, Susanna believes that to do their best work, her staff needs to feel their best.
1: I wanted a positive space.

0: for my staff. If you want to like brainstorm some fun and creative ideas, you need to feel good every
1: day. You do.
2: Even the industrial kitchen is laid out with shorter frames in mind.
0: I basically built the kitchen so that I could reach everything. It's more built for female chefs.
2: Susanna's staff, which happens to be all women, appreciates the environment fostered by their boss.
3: She always wants us to have a good work-life balance. I would never really want to ask off for any other like places that I've worked at before.
1: Right?
3: Yeah, but I think definitely whatever you value is super important for.
2: Susanna also provides regular training sessions so employees can keep enhancing their skills. No longer confined by someone else's rules, Susanna can let her imagination run wild.
0: The lighter color, milk chocolate, darker color, dark chocolate, and white chocolate. Those were the three colors I got to use when I was working at Per Se. And so when I left, I wanted to make it more colorful, more vibrant.
2: That vibrancy is exactly why her bonbons have received plenty of accolades. Even Oprah is a fan. Like any artist, Susanna and her team follow a painstaking process to create each bonbon. And it starts with the finest ingredients from around the world.
0: We have to make a lot of orders from different places and different farms to get the perfect ingredients that we need.
2: Vanilla beans sourced from Tahiti give confections a more floral flavor. Matcha is hand-carried from Japan. And buttery Elliott pecans are shipped right from Georgia. It can take up to 2 days to make a batch of these intricate bonbons.
4: I know this is cheesy, but I feel like a kid in a candy store, Susanna.
2: I couldn't wait to put my bonbon making skills to the test with one of the shop's bestsellers.
0: So we're gonna make the pecan pie bonbon.
2: Each bonbon is decorated by hand. Susanna starts the process by splatter painting the mold.
0: So we're gonna make it rain.
4: Okay, let's make it rain.
0: All right. So I like to put my arms up a little bit higher and then just let it gently drop.
2: Next, it's onto the tempering machine where Susanna creates the silky smooth chocolate shell.
0: So the goal is to make sure that the chocolate's inside the mold and not outside the mold.
4: Okay.
0: We're gonna turn on the vibrating table. It's gonna help us get all the air bubbles out. And you see it looks good. It's time to create the perfect shell. Take a peek, make sure it's perfect, keep it level.
4: Okay, I'm really nervous, but we're gonna crush it.
0: And then stop. All right.
4: Hold on.
0: You got it, you got it. And the sides.
4: Guys, this is crazy.
2: Sensitive to temperature, humidity, and time, chocolate can be very difficult to work with. Many professional chefs, myself included, struggle to master this sweet. Susanna's chocolatiers work with her for months to learn each step in the bonbon making process. After the shells cool and set, it's time to pipe the layers of flavor. First up, sea salt caramel.
0: When you pipe, it's almost like a clock.
4: Let's see if I can handle this. I can handle it.
0: You can. You can do it.
4: Thank you.
0: All right, next step is filling it with our golden candy pecans. All right, we made a pecan praline, and now we're gonna pipe this in.
4: Okay, great.
0: Okay,
4: wish me luck. Oh man. What would you say the most important step in the process is?
0: Every step is the most important step in the process.
4: Speaking like a Michelin pastry chef over here, my friend.
2: The filled bonbons refrigerate to set. And then it's time for the final step. A double seal of chocolate creates a perfect uniform shell.
4: Wow.
2: After a final rest in the climate-controlled chocolate room, it's time for the big reveal.
4: Okay, I'm so excited.
0: Oh, there's one stubborn
4: one. There she is. They turned out gorgeous.
0: Yes.
4: These are so beautiful. How about we taste all of our hard work?
0: Yeah.
4: Cheers.
0: Cheers.
4: Wow. It's just so texturally satisfying. After a hard day of making and tasting chocolates, I joined Susanna's team for what they call family meal. The ladies gather once a week to celebrate their successes and relish in their fierce female workforce.
1: I think there's a lot of kindness here. We all want to hear what the other ones have to say.
5: What's the best piece of advice that Chef Suzanne has given you?
6: Really focus on like your mental health so that when you come to work, you can be the best that you can be.
4: I could never show up to a dinner party empty-handed, so I put my own spin on one of Susanna's beloved bonbons, the black sesame, inspired by her grandmother.
7: So good.
5: You like it?
7: So good. Yeah.
4: Creating special memories with food is definitely something I'm all about. It's that legacy of giving that continues to inspire Susanna.
8: What do you think your grandmother would think of this place?
9: She was always proud of me. I would bring her a cup of water and she would say, "Oh my God, this water that you brought for me tastes like honey." And so I know that she would be looking down and feeling really happy about what I built here.
4: I think we can all agree that chocolate is good for the soul. My sweet tooth is certainly satisfied, but it's these ladies behind the bean who are making a lasting impression and taking chocolate to new heights. From Puerto Rico to right here in New York City, the women of the chocolate world know what it means to break the mold.
10: Joining us this morning, Chef Elena Besser. She is going to make something awesome as we get back to the routine, looking for those easy and affordable weeknight dinner ideas. And to cook along with us, just scan that QR code. 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Elena, good morning.
11: Good morning, my sous chef. How are you today?
10: I am well, thank you.
11: Good.
10: Putting me right in my place.
11: Absolutely.
10: I love it.
11: Are you ready to get to chopping?
10: I like a woman who's ready to go. Let's do it.
11: Let's do it. Okay.
10: You let me know how did you pick this as an easy meal?
11: Okay, so zucchini is in season right now. Yeah. Therefore, it's going to taste so much more delicious than it otherwise would. And it's going to be more affordable because we have a lot of zucchini available. So I figured let's take zucchini and let's turn it into a luscious, creamy sauce that doesn't have any added
10: ingredients. Now, I said to you jokingly backstage, I said, why do you cut the zucchini in this particular size? Why are they so small? And you actually had a great answer for that. There's a reason for it.
11: Yes, there is a reason for it. So the reason why is because the smaller you cut the zucchini, the faster it's going to cook. And listen, we're trying to get food on the table as quickly as we can.
10: Right.
11: We're busy people, so we want to make sure that we cut it into smaller pieces. These are about a quarter of an inch thick. We're going to add those diced pieces to a sheet tray, half of them, mm-hmm. and then we're going to take the other half and put them into a bowl. So these just get a nice drizzle of olive oil, and mm-hmm. we're going to hit them with a little bit of salt to awaken that flavor.
10: Yep.
11: The higher you go when you season, the more surface area.
10: Oh, that's a thing.
11: Coverage you All get. Right. Highly recommend.
10: Sprinkle.
11: And then the next thing we're going to do is we're going to take some garlic cloves and we're quartering them. So here's the thing. You could smash them if you want, but I know a lot of people get intimidated by that action. So I figured let's just quarter them. Put them right into our bowl, and then we're going to add it with some sauteed onions. And this is going to go at about a medium-high heat mm-hmm. Until that zucchini is nice and softened. You're going to want to give it a cover so you get that caramelization
10: from the bottom. How long is that roughly, like 10 minutes?
11: Yeah, about 10 minutes. Yep. You get the caramelization from the bottom, but at the same time, it's softening the zucchini, and we are left
10: I like where this is headed.
11: This
10: I can do everything you've done
11: mixture.
10: So far. It's not out of my reach.
11: Yes. Okay, and another thing that maybe also isn't out of your reach for me personally as well, white wine. My friend. So to add even more depth of flavor and to pick up any of those brown bits that we get on the bottom, also known as the fond, we are going to continue cooking that. It's going to infuse with flavor, and we want to cook it at that medium-high heat until it reduces down. It's delicious
10: and luxurious. Is this the sauce? Are you making the sauce? This is the sauce that we're making.
11: While those are roasting
10: How's
11: in the oven.
10: This is amazing.
12: It tastes
13: like
12: it.
13: Creamy.
12: It does.
11: Doesn't it?
10: No cream at all.
11: It's so creamy and silky. So the reason why
10: after you cook it, you blend it?
11: After you cook it, you blend it. And Al, you make a great point. The reason why we're getting that nice brightness is because once we have transferred that reduced situation that we got over here to a blender, we're adding in the zest of a lemon. That gives us our brightness. Mm-hmm. And then we are also adding in some fresh basil.
10: Mm-hmm. You know what I like that's not in here? I'm glad it's not as eggplant, because I like zucchini, but I don't like eggplant.
11: Oh, well, there you go. Good. I'm happy we didn't use eggplant.
12: Try it.
11: Then.
12: It's so good.
11: And then
12: it's
11: a little bit of our pasta water, and that gives us even more creaminess and even more of a starchy component.
10: That's probably where it's coming from, the pasta water.
11: How's it going over there?
10: Oh, good. No, I'm just gonna we only had about 2 minutes left, so I'm going to
11: take our pasta. You can use any noodle that you want. This is, as the Today Show team made sure I pronounced properly, pottery. We have our Italian, so we want to make sure we're doing it properly. Shout out to Anthony and Katie. And we are adding that directly into this gorgeous blended sauce.
10: By the way, can I just say, for school nights, if we were making this in the daily household, we might do this sans sauce and just do it with a little butter and cheese for the kids.
11: So, yes, delicious.
10: And then hype it up for the adults.
13: Could you use a different pasta?
11: You could use any pasta you want. You could use rigatoni. Really you could use penne. I like fusilli. Something that has a tube. Yes, fusilli. That would catch the sauce beautifully. Great suggestion.
10: Wow, that's
11: we're going to finish it up with a little bit of that fresh lemon juice from the lemon that we have reserved over here. And you can add a little pasta water as you go to get it to a nice, luxurious consistency. And last but certainly not least, we are going to top it with
10: no giant pads of butter. No
14: what is that?
10: Cream.
14: What are you putting on top?
10: But it feels like it is. It's crazy.
11: Feels like we are adding some Sicilian pistachios.
10: Oh,
11: we've got some
10: done
11: fresh basil, that roasted zucchini. So we get those crispy bits. We got
12: really
11: zucchini two ways.
10: Dinner like this.
11: Yeah. We're starting off with some gorgeous thick cut bacon.
10: Boom.
11: Anytime there's bacon in a recipe, I'm a happy gal. So we are just going to slice this bacon on up. We're actually making a sweet corn mac and cheese for everyone that's wondering. And what I like to do whenever I'm cutting like pancetta or bacon or whatever, I'll put it in the fridge or the freezer before slicing it. So it just makes it easier to cook.
12: I actually started using scissors.
14: Really?
11: That is also a great tip.
12: Because I sometimes can't get the knife through because it's so fatty.
11: Right? Exactly. But scissors, they'll get the job done. Also great for cutting up herbs for garnish.
13: Uh-huh.
12: Good point.
11: Okay, so we're going to render this. We want to make sure that this is cooking at like a medium-low heat. We don't want it to be too high because it could cause the bacon to burn and stay a little chewy. We want it to be really crisp and delicious. Right. So this, what's in season right now? We got a lot of corn.
13: Yes.
11: And it is so delicious. It's so sweet. And it actually has a lot of great starch in it. So and that's going to allow us to get a really creamy sauce without creating a bechamel base, which is traditional of a mac and cheese. Right. So we are putting it with the bottom down right into the bowl and slicing it off of the cob.
12: Okay.
11: And you can keep that cob for later, which I will show you what we're going to do with the cob as well.
13: Some people make a stock out of it.
11: Yeah. Exactly. You can make a stock out of the cobs. Al, you always know what's up in the kitchen. I respect that.
13: I don't know much else.
11: Okay. So we have cut off that corn. Mm-hmm. And then what we're going to do is we are going to take that residual bacon fat that we have. That adds that flavor.
13: Liquid gold, baby.
11: Exact. You know it. And we're going to take some shallots that we just grated on a box grater. We're going to mix those up.
13: If you didn't have shallots, could you use onion?
11: Yeah, absolutely. You could use onion. You could use leek. You could add a little extra garlic if you want. Mm-hmm. And then a little chili flake for some heat. This you can keep out if you want as well. You know, if you're sensitive to heat, don't worry about it. And then, of course, once that's sauteed down, we add that corn in and saute it up. Hit it with a little bit of salt and pepper. Mm-hmm. Your kitchen at this point is going to be smelling amazing.
13: It smells great in here
11: and
13: already.
11: And then we will take that mixture and transfer it into a blender. So this blender, it just has the mixture along with our pasta water, which is another liquid gold. I call this unicorn juice because it has this magical thing where it creates a really nice starchy component, which will coat that pasta and give us a luxurious thick sauce.
13: And I notice you have some Parmesan. Is that
11: yes. Oh, you know it. Okay. So you can use pecorino or parm. Pecorino will give you a little bit of a saltier experience. Mm-hmm. But if you can only find parm, that works too. And we are now making our sauce. So at a low heat or even off the heat, depending on how hot your pan already is, you're going to transfer back and forth between our cheese, a little bit of pasta water, and then we're going to add in my good pal cheddar.
13: It's always better with cheddar.
11: It's always better with cheddar. You know it. So we're adding a little bit at a time and continuing to mix because we want the sauce to emulsify and get creamy.
13: Right.
11: If you dump it all in at once, it could break. So just be careful with that.
13: In the meantime, you've been boiling your pasta.
11: Yes. In the meantime, we've been boiling our pasta. We have taken a little bit of that pasta water to add to our sauce as we're cooking it up.
13: Right.
11: And I even took some of those corn cobs that we had and popped them into the water. And what that's going to do is it's going to further infuse infuse that corn flavor into the pasta itself. Okay.
13: And then you're going to take the sauce and the pasta together?
11: Exactly. So once that cheesy sauce has melted and emulsified, we're going to add that pasta directly into it. Give it a nice toss, add any more pasta water that we need, and we're garnishing with more cheese, that crispy bacon, and some fresh chives.
12: Oh, it's so good.
13: This is
11: It's time to eat.
12: You know what I love about this? Because it's salty, but you have a sweetness without sugar or anything. You know?
13: Fantastic.
11: Oh, I'm
12: and the
11: so
12: corn
11: happy
12: made it creamier, like without all the...

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2: And it's an exciting day because we are launching a full Today Table cooking show with some of our favorite chefs all over on Today All Day. And we have one of them with us. Chef Elena Besser is with us.
3: Good morning, my friend.
2: Congrats.
3: Thanks. Yeah. I'm seriously so pumped about this series. I think everyone is going to love it. Such fun recipes. Mm-hmm. And it premieres
2: today. Easy recipes.
4: I love that.
5: Well, it smells so fresh in here. I mean, there's just so many herbs that go into this recipe of yours.
3: Yes, there are. Herb quiz, quick quiz, Al, can you name all these herbs?
4: Dill, chive, mint, basil, parsley.
3: Yes, you got them all. Okay. You got them
5: all.
3: Sometimes
5: I have to taste parsley to make sure it's not so long.
3: I love it. This is such a fun way to use all of those beautiful herbs that are in season, coming in season right now. I know our gardens are starting to bloom. And what we're going to do is we're going to create a really easy herb pesto that has a lot of spinach in it as the foundation.
2: So, and we should mention, people can shop along right now. If you just scan that QR code, you can get the menu. I don't know the verbiage for it. I don't have the verbiage. But
5: you can get all the ingredients. It takes you right to Walmart and get some ingredients. They can ship them right to your house.
3: So this is a really easy herbaceous sauce, and it's going to have some lemon zest and lemon juice in it. So what we're going to do is we're just going to take a lemon. This is a rasped grater, also known as a microplane, and you just zest that beautiful zest into it. At the restaurant that I cooked at, we would get in trouble if we sliced a lemon before zesting it because there's so much flavor in the zest of the lemon itself. So you want to stop at the
4: pre-zest?
3: Yeah, you can pre-zest, but just make sure. Make sure you put it in your refrigerator in like an airtight baggie, or you cover it up.
2: Okay.
3: Then what you're also going to do, once you've zested them, you'll slice them in half, take a citrus press, pop that in. Contrary to popular belief, you actually want to put it cut side down to get the most juice out of it. This has one garlic clove in it too, so we will typically take all of these lemons, pop them in
5: there. So good.
3: But for time, I want to make sure we get to all of the different steps. Then you're going to take a ton of fresh spinach, several handfuls. You want to have a really nice high-speed blender or a food processor. Take all of those herbs that we have over there. You can use any variety that you want. And the main thing here is you just want to go with soft herbs that are going to easily break down. You're also going to add in some olive oil, extra virgin olive oil for extra flavor, and we're gonna pop that in, blend it on up, and then you are left with this beautiful bright green sauce, which is right over here.
4: So could everyone can see arugula instead of the spinach to pepper it up.
3: I love that suggestion. You absolutely could use arugula. You could use any green. I love the nuttiness, the peppery taste.
5: This is such
3: arugula.
5: A good idea to get rid of those extra herbs in your garden, because I did that last year. I had all these herbs, and I just had nothing to do with them.
3: It's the best, and
4: it's
3: so easy.
4: The ones that are kind of on their last leg.
3: Yeah.
4: Kind of throw in there.
3: Absolutely. Freshen them up. So we have rigatoni right here. This is my favorite pasta shape. It catches all that saucy goodness. You're just going to take all that rigatoni, transfer it right into this big bowl of sauce. And what's fun is you can just serve it directly in this bowl. So it's all going to come together right in this bowl.
5: And the extra pasta goodness. Water.
3: Yes. The pasta water is key. We really want pasta water here. I call it unicorn sauce. I know that's ridiculous. But the reason why is because it's magical, my friends. This has all of that starchy goodness that's going to really allow the sauce to stick to the pasta itself rather than running right off. So we are just going to continue tossing this up. And a fun little thing that I like to do, other than adding a lot of cheese, because I'm from the Midwest and I can't help myself.
5: Wait,
3: I need as
5: from?
3: Much cheese. Chicago.
5: Oh, that's right. We talked about
3: born and raised, and we're both Wildcats. But you know,
4: are you throwing dates in there?
3: Okay, this is a crazy twist. I actually, half of my family lives in Israel. So I love eating dates.
5: Oh, my God.
3: Love them. Love to integrate them into anything. And a little bite of sweetness. These taste like concentrated maple syrup, if you will. So I like to add them to the top of whatever, of this pasta specifically, but also whatever I'm cooking.
5: Girl.
3: You like it? And then some toasted pine nuts, because a little extra nuttiness. We're happy to have it. And some extra fresh herbs. And
5: oh
3: you know what? I'm so happy everyone likes it. What's great about this, too, is that if you have leftovers the next day, it is delicious cold. It tastes
5: like
3: Can
5: I sing your praises? So you should go to today.com, watch her show, get this food, because sometimes when chefs are here and they cook, there's a little buzz in the studio about how good it was. With you this morning, everybody was buzzing about how good this pasta is. And this is another one.
6: And you know what I love about this? Sometimes I find with pesto, it gets monotonous, and I'm eating the pesto, and I'm like, ugh. This is like, you get a lemony bite, and then you get a nice crunch of salt, but then the sweetness cleanses your palate
4: and
6: for another salty pesto bite.
5: Yes.
4: Beautiful.
5: So we say
6: yes.
5: That was not planned.
3: Such great descriptions. I love all of you. It's such
5: thank
3: a pleasure.
5: You.
4: By the way,
5: thank
4: if you like so dates, Rancho Metaluca makes it's a date farm out in...
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3: Good morning. 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
2: Pumpkin mini cheesecakes.
3: You know it. Yum. It's always fun when you have an individual dessert portion, and mini versions of desserts just bring me so much joy. So we are changing up the traditional graham cracker crust, and we are using ginger snaps to add that autumnal flair. So we have some brown sugar. We've got our ginger snap cookies, and we are going to pulse this on up in a food processor.
2: Ooh, can I pulse? I love to pulse. Yes, please do.
3: What do you got over there?
4: What is that, butter?
3: Yes, and we've got some melted butter. Feel free to get after that. Once it is all night, keep on going. Yeah. Ooh. And once it is fully the consistency of sand, you're going to stream in.
4: Greg's really having a good time.
3: You're doing great. You're going to stream in that melted... No, you're doing...
4: Keep going, Greg. Keep going.
3: Stream in that melted butter. And it's going to end up looking like wet sand. Then you portion it into the little ramekin. And you take a glass and press it down to create this little crust. Chanel, if you want to try it
5: out,
3: you can.
5: Honestly, I could just eat this by
4: itself. I thought that was brown sugar.
3: It's a little brown sugar ginger snap.
2: Oh, that's good.
3: Right? Delicious, right?
5: So you do that.
3: And so you do that. You pop that into the oven for about 10 minutes to set. And then we're going to start on our filling. So we have cream cheese. We have brown sugar. We've got white sugar in here. And we are going... Yeah, I keep doing
4: that. I know. It's KitchenAid, Elena. It's a KitchenAid.
3: I love KitchenAid. They're the best. And we're going to whip this on up. Then we're adding in all of our other flavorings. So we've got the cinnamon.
4: Eggs.
2: That's a warm flavor.
3: We got our eggs.
2: That's a warm flavor.
3: We have one hand.
4: Wait. One more. Let's go.
3: Look at this executive chef right here. There we go.
4: Oh, man. In my kitchen at home.
3: Look at that. Skills. I love it. And then we're adding a little bit of kosher salt. We're adding in some vanilla extract. And this wouldn't be a pumpkin cheesecake unless we had our pumpkin puree. So you could also swap out sweet potato if you want. You pop that in here. You end up having this delicious mixture.
4: Yum. Wait, where do you get that? Is that in a can?
3: Yeah, you can get it in a can. Okay. Let's save the time. You know?
5: I know.
3: And then we are pouring it into all of our ramekins. It's a nice, thick, delicious batter. Same. Who doesn't love a good ramekin? Pop that in, and then we are going to bake it in the oven, and this is the fun, really chefy moment here, and this is what's going to give us that luxurious, creamy texture. We are going to add in water to the bottom. This creates a water bath, so what happens is, instead of that cheesecake cooking too quickly, it's going to slowly poach it, so you get that really delicious, creamy texture.
4: I gotta get your food.
3: But wait, there's more.
2: We're going to start eating it.
3: We have some brown sugar and butter. We've got pumpkin seeds. We have pecans or pecans, however you say it. And a little bit of salt. Mix it up. We're making a brittle.
4: Oh, my.
3: We have this brittle.
4: Ridiculous.
3: And we're topping it with... some whipped cream that is sweetened with maple syrup.
2: I wasn't expecting this.
3: The fall flavor.
4: It's
3: Isn't
4: so
3: it
4: soft.
3: Fun?
4: Yeah,
5: Here's
4: it's
5: the
4: a
5: thing.
4: It's
5: Each
4: like a
5: layer is yummy on its own. Like, even that right there is yummy.
3: And it's fun to just snack on the brittle because it comes in these nice
4: Wait, we didn't talk about the crumble.
3: Oh, we have to talk about the crumble.
5: Okay.
3: Okay, so crumble is such an easy dessert that you can make really far in advance. You can make all of these in advance, by the way. Mm. This you can store in the fridge for up to a week, unmold, and serve it. And then with the crumble, you could make this and freeze it. Wrap it on up. This is cranberry and apple crumble. You bake it in the oven, let it cool completely, wrap it up, put it in your freezer, and then right before you're serving, pop it into the oven at 350 degrees. You're going to put tin foil over it, pour some melted butter over it reheat it, and then serve it a la mode because always ice cream.
4: Is there some lemon something in here?
3: There's some lemon. There's a little orange. If orange isn't your thing, you can just omit the orange.
5: This is great.
3: I'm happy you guys like it. Crumble's so easy. It's so delicious. It's a crowd pleaser. And what I love about it, not very many dishes. You make it in the skillet.
4: Yeah.
3: You pop it on the table. Oh, it looks stunning. And your whole family is going to love it.
4: Cheers to you.
3: Well,
4: cheers
3: to you.
5: I know they're both really yummy.
2: What are you doing for Thanksgiving?
3: I am going to be in Florida with my family. It'll be fun. It's the first year I'm not cooking in a while.
2: I was going to say
5: you deserve to.
2: I was just about to invite you to my...

0: So what are we making this morning?
1: We are making a spiced apple loaf cake. We are celebrating the bounty of the season with these gorgeous apples. You can use Honeycrisp. You could use Granny Smith, whatever your favorite apple is. And we're going to start by peeling it up and giving it a nice grate on a box grater.
0: Okay.
1: I figured it would be easier to grate it instead of taking all that time to chop. We're doing a lot of chopping already.
0: That's a nice pro tip.
1: So let's make it easy.
2: Watch your fingers.
1: Yeah, be
0: Thank
1: careful.
0: You. Wouldn't that be terrible?
1: Please.
0: What happened to Craig Nolan?
1: Safety only. And then the next thing we're going to do is we're taking a bowl of sugar and some oil, adding 2 room temperature eggs, a little bit of Greek yogurt for some.
2: Oh, that's where you get that little tang.
1: You could also use sour cream if you prefer, and then a nice healthy amount of vanilla extract. In baked goods, vanilla extract kind of acts like the salt. It brings out all of the flavors in the baked good. So if you want to keep mixing
0: ma'am.
1: That up.
0: And I notice we keep the wet and dry separate here.
1: Absolutely. We want to keep the wet and dry separate. It's really important to just make sure we're mixing the wet together before the dry so that we have a nice, even baked good that is really fluffy and delicious.
0: Ladies,
1: awesome
0: Sobo, how are
3: yeah,
0: you?
3: Yeah, I love it.
4: Delightful.
3: Yummy. Really good.
1: Okay. Delightful. Good. And then we're going to add in some warming spices. We have cinnamon, ginger, nutmeg, our flour, all of our rising agents
0: warming
1: in here.
0: Spices. I've never heard them referred
1: nice
0: to as
1: and
0: that.
1: Nice and cozy. And then what we're going to do is we're going to take those apples, we're going to add them to the wet ingredients, and then we're going to mix that all in with the dry ingredients, and it goes into our grease loaf pan. And if you want, you could actually add a little olive oil in there. The fruitiness from the olive oil is really going to add a lovely
0: extra So this goes into this,
1: goes into our pan. We bake it until it toothpick inserted in the center comes out nice and clean.
0: Mm-hmm. And now we're making the frosting.
1: It's
0: and
1: this time
3: the frosting is yummy. That's real good.
1: So what we're going to do is we're going to cream together butter and cream cheese.
0: Butter.
1: And we all the butter. Yeah. That's what this holiday is all about. Yeah. There's even more butter in a second, so get ready. So we're going to cream all this together, and then we slowly, it's not turning. Oh, yes, it is. It's going to turn.
0: Oh, there we go.
1: I was looking at the wrong side. And we're just going to cream that together until it's nice and whipped. We are adding in cinnamon.
0: One of the warm spices.
1: Yes.
0: A warm spice.
4: Feeling warm.
1: You're learning. I love it. Some vanilla extract as well.
0: A warm extract. That's a warm extract.
1: A pinch of salt to additionally awaken all of the flavor. And then we're slowly but surely, do you want to add it in?
0: Sure.
1: Adding in that powdered sugar. And this is going to make sure it adds a subtle amount of sweetness, but we don't want too much.
2: Yeah.
1: I don't like when a frosting is too overpowering and cloyingly sweet. So we're adding a little bit in. And then a touch of milk to smooth it on out.
0: Okay.
1: And once that is done and whipped to perfection, we're heading on over to our stovetop. This is a fun little extra thing that I think
3: this is unexpected.
1: It's fun, right?
3: Yeah.
1: So we're melting a little bit of butter on a skillet.
0: Okay.
1: And once we've sliced up our bread, you take it.
0: Next level.
1: And you toast it on up so it gets nice and toasty.
4: It tasted toasty, Elena.
3: Did you sprinkle a little salt on top of that frosting?
1: You know I did.
3: It tastes so good. I really nailed it.
1: Yes, thank you.
0: Is spot on. It's not too heavy either.
1: Oh, I'm happy to hear that.
0: I
1: and
0: like
1: this
0: that.
1: Is a fun dessert that you can serve after the meal. You could also serve it in the morning.
4: I was going to say, it's breakfast.
3: If you
4: breakfast.
3: Want to do a make ahead, then how do you, like, you make it and then you put it in the freezer or the fridge? How long will it
1: you
3: keep?
1: Yes, you could wrap it in plastic wrap, then wrap it in foil because we want to make sure no air gets inside of it. We don't want any freezer burn.
3: Yep.
1: Pop it into the freezer the night before serving, put it into your refrigerator. It will thaw, and then you can slice it up, griddle it if you want,
3: griddle
1: or you
3: it.
1: Can just have it as is.
3: Yes.
2: Nice.
1: Yeah, have it for breakfast, have it for lunch, have it as a snack, have it after dinner. Enjoy
3: it
1: season
4: so good.
1: Long.
0: Elena, thank you.
3: Have it while you're meditating on that thing.
4: Oh,
3: I still wish we had it. Oh, we love that.
5: Cannot go wrong with dips.
6: I love dips. I'm a dip head from the old country. Here to show us a few of her favorites is Chef Elena Besser.
7: Hello.
6: So nice to meet you.
7: Oh, it is so great to meet
6: We're
7: you.
6: We're so happy that you're here. Okay, everyone loves that everything bagel seasoning.
3: Obsessed.
6: Okay, so I didn't think about it in a dip, but you say yes, you can.
7: You can absolutely dip it out, you know?
6: Okay.
7: All about the dips. My dad is... I say he's part bagel because he eats a bagel literally every day.
6: Yeah, so this I'm half Jewish. This, I was like,
7: also that.
6: And
7: this is an homage to him. And so all you have to do, you can buy some gorgeous everything bagel spice at the store.
6: Okay.
7: You can add that on in.
6: To what?
7: I like adding a lot into the cream cheese. That's an important component. This is softened cream cheese right here. We also have some sour cream. So what I like to do is just add that on in. Right?
6: I love sour cream.
8: I love French onion dip.
6: Do you
8: love from the packet?
7: Oh,
8: the onion dip packet?
7: Yes.
8: Lipton's. You just dump it in.
6: I can rub it on my gums sometimes with the packet. It's so nice. Weird. I'm a strange person.
7: I have that growing up. It's the way it's the
6: okay.
7: Way
6: but,
7: okay, so we added lemon juice and zest, and we're just going to continue to mix this on up.
6: Okay.
7: And do you want to help me out? Let's pour in some capers. Let's add some.
6: How many, though? Capers are strong. No, you're kidding.
7: I'm serious.
6: All right.
7: I am fully serious here. Big caper fan. And you just mix it all
6: some
7: up.
6: Some spring onions?
7: Some spring onions.
6: Let's do it.
7: Absolutely. Great. This adds a nice little crunch. It's like all the things that you love in a bagel in dip form,
6: oh my
7: which
6: gosh.
7: Is the best.
6: I could eat this with a spoon, actually. I'm not joking.
7: Would
6: yogurt.
7: You like to?
6: I actually
7: would
6: try
7: like to. Okay, here. Let's
6: yes.
7: go. Here, try
6: go.
7: With the spatula.
6: Okay. Thank you very much.
7: Just right
6: Look,
7: there. We have the pretty ones right here, but you add a little extra scallion on top, right?
9: Can I tell you something? This is so yummy. And you can have tomatoes or cucumbers, whatever you want.
7: Any crudité you want, feel free to leave it out. And you don't just have to have a bagel for breakfast. You can have it whenever you want.
6: I love
9: that.
6: Flavor is yummy. That seasoning, I can put in anything, the everything bagel.

0: Good Friday morning. Another day of dangerous air and flooding on tap.
1: And it's set to impact the weekend plans for millions. It is July 17th. This is Today. In smoke, that dangerous haze from Canadian wildfires still blanketing a large swath of the country.
2: You walk outside, it burns, it stings a little bit.
1: Air quality in major cities from the Midwest to New England now the worst in the world. How long it could last straight ahead. As parts of flood-ravaged Texas brace for even more rain today. Al has your full weekend forecast. Doubling down, President Trump using a rare primetime address to issue new warnings about election security ahead of the midterms.
3: These disclosures reveal an election system so broken and so vulnerable that no one can possibly defend it.
1: The president repeating false claims about widespread fraud and interference in 2020 and also launching a new campaign against voting by mail. We're live at the White House with the latest and the reaction from both sides of the aisle. Zeroing in, iceberg lettuce served at Taco Bell now being eyed as one of the likely sources of that nasty stomach bug spreading across the nation. Just ahead, the popular fast food chain's warning to customers and what's being done to end the outbreak. Minute by minute. A detailed new look at the July 4th boat trip that led to the mysterious death of Mississippi teenager Nolan Wells as his mother speaks out in an emotional new message.
4: This loss, this grief, this pain, it's different.
1: We'll have the very latest on the investigation. All that plus summer sizzle. We've got your guide to grills, the latest and greatest hitting the market, and how to pick the right one for your needs ahead of a big weekend for backyard cookouts. And countdown to the showdown. Argentina and Spain gearing up for their highly anticipated championship clash. What could be superstar Lionel Messi's final World Cup match? We'll get you ready with soccer's most recognizable voice. One and only Andres Cantor bringing his energy right here to Studio 1A today, Friday, July 17th, 2026.
5: From NBC News, this is Today with Savannah Guthrie and Craig Melvin, live from Studio 1A in Rockefeller Plaza.
1: And a very good morning to you. Welcome to Today. It's a Friday morning. So glad you've decided to start your weekend with us. Laura Jarrett in for Savannah, who's going to be back on Monday. She's getting an early start on the weekend.
0: Always great to be with you on Friday. I'm especially excited because Andres Cantor, maybe he can teach us how to yell at our children when they need to pick up their clothes off the floor. But we're going to have him preserve his voice, of course, because the countdown is on to Sunday's big World Cup final between Argentina and Spain. And here's a look at where that match is going to be held. Take a look at nearby MetLife Stadium. You can see that thick haze from those Canadian wildfires still hanging over that area.
1: Yeah, and it's triggered some major health concerns for some of the largest cities in the United States right now. Air quality alerts posted again today for more than 100 million from the Midwest to the Northeast.
0: Another major weather story we're watching is that catastrophic flash flooding in Texas. At least two people have been killed. More than 200 others have been rescued. And this morning, dozens of other counties remain under flood watches, with the hardest hit areas expecting more rain today.
1: Well, we've got it all covered for you this morning, including, of course, Al's forecast and the outlook for the weekend. First, though, NBC's Erin McLaughlin. She's going to start us off from Hoboken, New Jersey. Erin, good morning.
6: Craig, good morning. Yeah, it's still pretty bad here in the New York City area. Check out that hazy air. Normally, you'd be able to see the GW Bridge over there. Heather, experts say breathing in this air is roughly the equivalent to smoking several cigarettes if you stayed out in these conditions all day. Across the country, more than 100 million Americans are waking up to unhealthy air.
7: This morning, toxic smoke suffocating a large swath of the country after traveling from the forest fires in Canada, forcing more than 100 million Americans to either mask up or stay inside. Late Thursday, first Detroit, then Chicago clocked the worst air quality in the world.
2: It's wild because when you look outside, you think it's fog and it's completely covered the city, and it's smoke because when you walk outside, it burns, it stings a little bit.
7: In response, officials in Chicago closed local beaches. In New York City, public libraries and police precincts handed out free masks.
8: Well, I'm most definitely worried about it because I struggle with, health problems.
7: The smoke also impacting sports games across the country, including forcing an early start to the Mets-Phillies game in Philadelphia.
9: Supposed to start this game at 7:10. We've been moved up 1 hour because of the conditions outside.
7: Over in Chicago, the dangerous smoke forcing an MLS soccer match to be postponed. Similar scenes playing out across Ohio, Minnesota, and Michigan. The haze triggering a code purple in parts of Pennsylvania and Maryland, which indicates very unhealthy air. Making matters worse, a brutal heat wave with soaring temperatures, making life miserable for folks working outdoors in Michigan.
10: Stay hydrated, sit in the AC, take a minute or two for a break in the heat.
7: Health experts warn the extreme temperatures combined with smoke are a double blow to the body.
11: Stay indoors. Turn on whatever air filtration system you have.
12: What symptoms should people be looking out for?
11: Shortness of breath, chest pain. We see effects all over the body.
6: And experts say the health impacts from this air are down to particles that are 1/30th the size of a single strand of hair. That is so small that it can get into your lungs and into your bloodstream, causing all kinds of problems, which is why health officials say if you are experiencing any symptoms in these conditions, to take those symptoms seriously. Craig.
1: All right. Erin McLaughlin starting us off there in New Jersey. Erin, thank you.
13: Meantime, down south, parts of Texas hit with catastrophic and deadly flooding are bracing for even more rain today, adding to the urgency of high water rescues. NBC's Ryan Chandler joins us once again from Uvalde. Ryan, good morning.
14: Laura, good morning. And you see the power of that water and the mangled trees and debris behind me. We learned last night that these waters took the life of another man right here in Uvalde. The second victim was a man near Comfort, Texas, which saw record high water. And yet, despite another historic flood here in Texas, it is clear this time the state saved countless lives.
15: This morning, rescue and recovery efforts intensifying as record flooding continues to overwhelm Central Texas.
16: When they talk about a wall of water, it is literally a wall of water.
15: At least two are dead and more than 200 rescued. It comes just a year after the flood on the 4th of July killed 119 people here, including 25 campers and two counselors at Camp Mystic. Mangled highways like this completely blocking traffic in and out of Uvalde.
17: We have communities in the Uvalde area that are cut off right now.
15: Inside the city, the water walling off entire neighborhoods. First responders rappelling down from high above to rescue this young girl, her family, and their two dogs, hoisting them to safety on a helicopter. But behind the dark clouds, a silver lining.
18: Having accurate warnings in time saved lives today.
15: Local leaders praising the state's quick action to rewrite the rules of flood safety in the year since the last catastrophe, pushed in large part by the families of the Camp Mystic victims. While much of the floods came in the middle of the night again, some residents said they received more warnings compared to last year.
19: People were more situationally aware. The fire departments were fully staffed. The emergency operators center was already up and running. So all the stuff that we took time to build last time immediately was in place.
15: The family of Lila Bonner writing, "Our deepest prayer is that the progress made over the last 365 days saved lives today. The legacy of our daughter and the Heavens 27 is a legacy of heroes." Still, Texans bracing for more.
17: We are not out of this scenario yet.
14: Yeah, we were checking in with some of those camps yesterday as soon as we got the news of the flood heading down the Guadalupe River. It was surreal to talk to them again. The first time we talked to many of them was after they were destroyed last year. But this time, it was so encouraging to hear, yes, we are safe and sound. The campers are high and dry, and we may be waiting out a storm here, but we're doing it together. Laura.
13: All right. right, Ryan Chandler. Thank you, Ryan.
20: We've got those flooding down south. Yeah. We've got the wildfires in Canada. Al has been very busy all week. He joins us now once again. Good morning, buddy.
21: Good morning, guys, and good morning to you. Our staff up in the climate unit has been working hard, giving you the latest Ontario fires. There's more than a dozen, and we are talking about 1.5 million acres burned so far. So here's what the current situation is. Very unhealthy to hazardous air quality throughout the Great Lakes. Green Bay, Saginaw, Detroit, Cleveland. At one point, New York, Detroit, and Chicago had the worst air on the planet. Now we move into the mid-Atlantic states and the Northeast. You can see we still have very unhealthy air in New York, Ocean City, but State College, you've got very unhealthy air. Boston, not so bad. So this is what's happening. We're going to see this high pressure that's going to push the bulk of the smoke down toward Washington. Warm front's going to move from west to east. That's going to start clearing things out. So we're going to be looking at showers and thunderstorms in the Northeast. By morning, though, we're going to see by the evening, this thing sweeps away the smoke, but the Midwest will see another round of smoke, most likely, as we get into Saturday. Now, where Ryan was in Texas, we're talking about more heavy showers, thunderstorms. We've got flash flood warnings right now for Sonora, just to the west of Kerrville and Uvalde. And we're going to be looking at this rain, the chance of thunderstorms bringing more and more rain on top of this. You can see from Phoenix to Tucson on into Texas, we've got a risk of flash flooding. Another 1 to 3 inches of rain falling in that region. And the heat continues. We've got this big area of high pressure in the East Coast, also back through the plains, and that's going to keep heat indexes over triple digits for Cincinnati, Nashville, Columbia. Tomorrow, we've got more of the same from Washington, D.C., Wilmington, back to Memphis. Temperatures still a little on the cooler side. The good news in New York City in the mid-80s, but 90s, triple digits as you get back into the Southwest. Guys?
13: Bad when the 90s is the cooler side.
20: You're right, right.
13: All right, we'll see you back in a little bit, Al. Also this morning, reaction pouring in to President Trump's rare primetime address to the nation, using his speech to revive false claims about the 2020 election and raising questions about election integrity ahead of the midterms this November. NBC's senior White House correspondent Gabe Gutierrez has that story for us. Gabe, good morning.
22: Laura, good morning. The president has questioned election integrity before, but these claims are taking on new urgency with the midterms less than 4 months away. Despite vast evidence to the contrary, the president is now laying out a wide-ranging conspiracy theory about his 2020 election loss to Joe Biden. Overnight, President Trump ramping up his claims about election security, the White House posting newly declassified but heavily redacted documents.
3: Put together, these disclosures reveal an election system so broken and so vulnerable that no one can possibly defend it.
22: The president describing efforts by China to access U.S. voter rolls, though much of that information is already publicly available. While China denies it, Trump alleges the country targeted his 2020 campaign.
3: They fought like hell not to have it, Donald Trump, to win.
22: Adding that members of what he calls the deep state tried to cover it up.
3: In our intelligence agency worked to actively suppress and downplay information about the extent of China's sinister election meddling.
22: But one of the documents released overnight also refers to Chinese efforts to target Joe Biden's campaign. And for years, U.S. intelligence assessments have shown that American voting systems have been a target of foreign adversaries. Years of recounts, audits, lawsuits, and reviews have not found evidence of enough fraud to overturn Trump's 2020 loss.
3: Our purpose in disclosing this information is not to weaken confidence in election, but to earn that confidence by confronting vulnerabilities and correcting them very, very quickly.
22: The president also pointing to a review of state voter rolls and public records by the Department of Homeland Security.
3: They identified approximately 278,000 non-citizens who are registered to vote in federal elections.
22: But election experts say the database that may have been used for that analysis often flags newly naturalized citizens as non-citizen voters. Meanwhile, the president is pushing Congress to pass sweeping legislation known as the Save America Act that would require voter ID and proof of citizenship.
3: How easy is that to do unless you want to cheat?
22: The bill faces long odds in the Senate, in part because of concerns it would make it harder for Americans to vote.
23: What we're going to do, if we continue down this path, is to convince the American people that you can't count on your election results. And that is dangerous.
22: Someone who was not in the room while the president made his case overnight was his longtime technical advisor and teleprompter operator, Gabriel Perez. He's now on unpaid leave after allegedly making more than $90,000 on the prediction market call sheet from placing bets on the president's past remarks. We have not been able to reach him for comment, Laura.
13: All right, Gabe Gutierrez, thank you.
20: Lots more to get to on a Friday morning, including some new developments on that nationwide stomach bug outbreak. Federal health officials appear to be closing in on a possible source. Iceberg lettuce sold to a popular fast food chain. NBC's Ann Thompson here in the studio with the very latest on this one. Ann, good morning.
0: Good morning. They're getting ever closer to finding that source. This cyclosporiasis outbreak has American health officials working overtime. Now we're learning that federal authorities say iceberg lettuce supplied to Taco Bell is linked to that nasty parasite, which can cause extremely serious stomach issues. The hope this morning is to quickly get it under control.
2: In the wake of a major outbreak connected to a parasite found in produce, Taco Bell moving quickly to remove the questionable lettuce from its menus, saying in a statement, the affected ingredient from our supplier is being indefinitely removed from our supply chain nationwide. It comes as NBC News has learned the FDA is investigating iceberg lettuce sold to Taco Bell by Taylor Farms as a potential source of the cyclosporiasis outbreak. Overnight, the FDA saying its traceback investigation has identified a single supplier of iceberg lettuce from Mexico that was used by Taco Bell locations. The foodborne illness can cause weeks of severe intestinal distress.
4: I felt like there was a lead, ball in my stomach.
2: Jessica Murphy Smith is one of more than 4,300 people in Michigan who've gotten sick. She says she ate bag salads at least once a day and also had Taco Bell.
4: I realized about a week before I started feeling sick, I had a cheat day and I went to Taco Bell and had two tacos.
5: And there was lettuce on those tacos?
4: Yes.
2: So far, the lettuce has only been linked to five states, mostly in the Midwest. But it's believed nearly 7,000 people across 34 states have been sickened.
24: I don't think that the work is done, but that's why I call it the beginning of the end. Unfortunately, we'll see more cases as that all plays out. But hopefully we're over the rough patch once we've identified the main source.
2: So far, there's been no official response from Taylor Farms. As for Taco Bell, it says it has taken precautionary action and is encouraging all relevant restaurants, retailers, and food service operators to do the same.
0: Now, while progress is being made, doctors say the risk of getting this illness is not over. They still recommend thoroughly cleaning your produce. And the good news here is that health officials are starting to track down a potential source, which puts them a step closer to preventing more cases. But the thing to remember is there's a two-week incubation period with this illness. So they still expect cases to rise, even though they're making progress.
20: Yeah. Thanks. All right. Thanks, Ann. Keep us posted.
13: Appreciate it, Ann. Well, cleanup efforts are underway in West Hollywood this morning after a major water main break. Take a look at that. It caused widespread flooding in the area. The 100-year-old pipe ruptured early yesterday morning, turning nearby roads into a torrent of rapids. The pipe unleashing hundreds of thousands of gallons of water. Officials report extensive damage to businesses, homes, and cars.

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1: All right, Al, thank you. Still ahead here on a Friday morning, the new timeline that is now emerging in the mysterious death of 18-year-old Nolan Wells. What we are now learning about that ill-fated July 4th boat trip as his mother speaks out.
2: Plus, our inside look at this weekend's World Cup final featuring two of soccer's biggest stars at very different points in their journeys, their stories, and the great Andres Cantor and former U.S. men's goalie Tim Howard. They're going to be heard live in Studio 1A. But first, this is Today on NBC.
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0: back now at 7:30 with a nice look at our plaza crowd on this beautiful Friday morning. And Carson Daly joins us at the table here.
1: Good morning, guys.
2: I want to take just a quick moment to address an incident that happened yesterday. You may have heard that, unfortunately, an intruder made his way into an unauthorized area here in Studio 1A. Thankfully, he was apprehended quickly. He was placed under arrest. We are cooperating fully with the NYPD as they investigate the matter. And we are just very happy that everyone is safe.
1: Absolutely.
0: Yes, of course. We want to make sure that you're safe.
2: Safe and sound.
0: Safe and sound at all times. Well, meantime, we do have a lot of news to get to in this half hour, starting with new details on this mysterious case we had been following very closely.
3: Yeah, it's been nearly 2 weeks now since 18-year-old Nolan Wells went missing during a July 4th boat trip, his body washing ashore just days later.
2: NBC's Aaron Gilchrist joins us now from Mississippi with the very latest on this story. Aaron, good morning to you.
4: Hey, guys, good morning. That boat traveled about an hour away from the coast here where we are, out to Horn Island, and it did have Nolan Wells and others on board. NBC News has obtained new GPS information on the boat's movements that day, providing a clearer timeline of the events as they unfolded that day. And it comes as Nolan's mother is sharing a new heartbreaking message online.
5: This morning, we're learning more about the Independence Day boat trip Nolan Wells and his friends took to Mississippi's Horn Island. As part of a records request to the Mississippi Department of Marine Resources, NBC News obtained GPS information for the boat. The records show it departed from a private boat launch at 9:56 a.m., arriving at the island by 11:14 and staying there until 4:30 p.m. An audio of a call around that time to a private towing company obtained from the same records request, the caller explains a mechanical issue with the boat.
6: We're sinking. Can y'all please come?
5: The towing company dispatch reaching out to a local captain for help.
7: It sounds like a bunch of kids on board on Horn Island, and he's saying the boat is sinking. He wants you guys to go out there and unpump the boat and then tow it in.
5: Records then show the boat being towed slowly from about 4:31 until 5:25 before getting back to normal speed. The boat then returned to its original location at 5:44 without Nolan Wells. Melissa Miller was at Horn Island on the 4th. She says there were hundreds of boaters there for the holiday.
8: It's just a big community. Everyone goes out there and, you know, has a good time.
5: She also says it's normal to leave cell phones on boats and that currents at the northwest corner of the island can be treacherous.
8: Like, you can go out there just innocently and next thing you know, the water's, you know, like kind of sucking you in, you know, throwing you back out.
5: After speaking with one of the friends on the boat, Nolan's concerned mother reported him missing to police.
9: Please report her 18-year-old son, Nolan Wells, missing passing at 3 on Horn Island.
5: His body was found on July 6th. His mother struggling as she plans his funeral, posting on Facebook,
10: "This loss, this grief, this pain, it's different. It's insurmountable."
4: Now, one parent has also posted that some of Nolan's friends have been getting threatening messages. The FBI does confirm that it is investigating threats connected to this case. All while Nolan's mother is encouraging people to stay peaceful as she plans to hold his funeral next week. Guys, back to you.
2: Just a terribly sad story on so many levels. Aaron Gilchrist for us there in Mississippi. Thank you.
3: All right, guys, much more ahead, including a major shakeup from our friends across the street at Saturday Night Live. You may have heard beloved Chloe Fineman is departing the show. We'll tell you what she's saying about making that decision as well as what's next for her.
0: Plus, look who's here. They're getting ready for this weekend's final, the World Cup final, the one, the only, Andres Cantor and Tim Howard, one of America's best goalkeepers of all time. You can't wait to...

0: Welcome back. After weeks of thrilling action and unforgettable moments, the World Cup will come to a close this weekend, guys.
1: The world's single biggest sporting event, wrapping up on Sunday with a showdown between Spain and the defending champions, Argentina. And it is all happening right in our very own backyard in East Rutherford, New Jersey.
2: Should be a great one. NBC, Sam Brock standing by with a look at what we can expect. Sam, good morning.
3: Guys, good morning. You know, you have the stars on the pitch, of course, Lionel Messi, Lamine Yamal, but then you have the star of the show, the World Cup trophy, 14 and a half inches, 18 karat gold, worth an estimated $20 million. But for what is arguably the most coveted prize in all of sport, the honor of hoisting this up, priceless.
4: It's the World Cup football final that soccer fans have been dreaming of. European champion Spain, who dominated France with their skillful ball control and intense defense against defending World Cup champs Argentina, fresh off their latest stunning comeback against England. Argentine fans hoping for a little more magic from legendary 39-year-old superstar Lionel Messi, playing in what could be his final international match. He'll square off against soccer phenom Lamine Yamal, who just turned 19. Sunday's final will be their first meeting on the pitch, but it's not the first time their paths have crossed. These viral photos show Yamal as a baby being held by a very young Leo Messi for a promotional event in Barcelona. The photos resurfacing in 2024 when Yamal's proud father posted the beginning of two legends. But for all the thrills Yamal has delivered, it's his little brother Kana who may have stolen the show at this World Cup. The adorable three-year-old becoming a social media star cheering on the team. While the passion of fans in Buenos Aires and Madrid may be hard to match, millions across the country are gearing up for what they hope will be an epic final.
5: It's incredible. My parents immigrated here from Argentina back in the 70s. We never forget our pride and our heritage. So to see this explosion of excitement for Argentinians has just been an incredible experience.
4: Over the past 6 weeks, many Americans have embraced the World Cup. And now FIFA is adopting an American tradition, a Super Bowl-style halftime show.
6: Got everything you need, now bring it like you.
4: The tournament's first ever halftime performance will feature stars like Shakira, Justin Bieber, Madonna, BTS, and Coldplay. A final American-style celebration of the world's most popular sport, either cementing a legend or seeing a new legacy born.
3: So for many folks wondering, how is Messi doing this, guys, at the age of 39? According to FIFA tracking data, he's walking about 63% of the time on the pitch. He's just standing there more than 20% of the time. Work smarter, not harder. Also, with respect to the trophy, it's been stolen twice in its history. The first time in 1966 in England, then again in 1983 in Rio. That was never recovered. So whoever is able to claim this championship this year probably should keep it close. Back to you guys.
2: Probably. Sam, thank you. For more on the big final, let's welcome in Telemundo's legendary announcer, Andres Cantor, and NBC sports analyst Tim Howard, former standout goalkeeper for the U.S. men's national team. Gentlemen, welcome. Good morning.
7: Good morning, guys.
8: Thank you. How are you guys?
2: Good. Great. Great. Good. Not as good as you these days.
8: Yeah. It's, we're ready to go. Ready to go to the final. Argentina's in it. What more can you ask?
2: I mean, Tim, I'll start with you. Like, in terms of the matchup, you know, we saw Spain dominate a French team that had been playing well. But then we see, of course, Argentina, that comeback for the ages. Yeah. What are we expecting on Sunday?
9: Well, I picked Spain at the beginning of the tournament. I just thought they were young, they're brash, and they were hungry. And then France made me wobble a little bit, but they put France to bed. And look, Argentina seemed destined to win this for Messi, and that seems to be their rallying cry. But ultimately, Spain has been absolutely sensational.
1: Andres, your enthusiasm is infectious, right? Mm-hmm. Everybody, I mean, people like me may not know that much about the game, but we know your voice. We know the goal. We're not going to ask you to do it here because we want you to rest up for Sunday. Right. But what was going through your head when Argentina actually pulled out that win?
8: Well, the thing is that Argentina has been coming back from, you know, death really. I mean, they were almost out against Egypt with 11 minutes to go. They were down 2-0. They were down against England, you know, with a few minutes left. And it's funny that stat that Messi walks. Messi doesn't walk. Mm-hmm. Messi roams the field. He's got a radar. He's got his own GPS and knows when to go, you know, for the kill. So it was, I had up and down emotions as I did in the final in 2022 because, you know, it was a never-ending final. Argentina was overplaying France up 2-0, and then they tied 2-2, 3-2, 3-3, the penalties. And then the other day against Egypt, they were almost out, 11 minutes from elimination. Against England, they were a few minutes out from elimination, and there they come back again and again and again. The resilience of this team, it's amazing.
2: Unmatched.
7: Tim, is... Just forgive me, I'm a golfer. Is soccer the kind of sport when we watch it where you can will your way to a victory? I mean, if you look at what, like you just said, they're going to do it for Messi. It's their rallying cry right now. Spain's only allowed one goal so far. Argentina's had to come back the last three games. I mean, as we look at it, is it the type of sport, like football, where you can kind of will your way?
10: Yeah, because when you sort of look at how these teams, Spain believe they can win, that they don't get scored on very often, if at all. And Argentina, as you've seen, they just believe when most teams see fear and the clock running down, they relish in that. They know that at the end of games, as Andres said, they will just score at the end of the games, and they've shown that. And so what that does is that then puts fear in the other team to know that the clock's running down, but they are still in the game. So I think this is going to be an epic final for the ages. I really do, on one of the probably the greatest World Cup in history.
2: Andres, to that point, this really has been the most amazing World Cup I've seen in my lifetime. Yeah. Is it just because of the expansion? Is it because they expanded the field? Or is there another reason that so many people seem to be so excited this time around?
8: That it's here. That is in our backyard, in our country. I mean, the host cities have been amazing. I've been fortunate enough to be in all three countries. The atmosphere was great. Obviously, the expanded field had a lot to do because there were a lot of very nice human interest stories behind the, you know, the debutants, the Curaçao, the Cape Verdes, etc.
2: Haiti.
8: But, the Haiti, yes. But definitely the way the U.S. Responded to hosting this FIFA World Cup has been amazing. The fandom has been great. The numbers on Telemundo and Peacock in Spanish have been really, really, I mean, through the roof.
2: It's
8: been great ride.
7: Do we know this is Messi's last World Cup? Is that a fact?
10: I mean, it has to be, but then it's Messi. So, I mean, who knows? We're not counting him out, but I think so.
2: Yeah. You like Spain
7: on
2: Sunday.
7: Look at Tom Brady.
2: And I assume you gotta like Argentina on Sunday, right?
8: I like Argentina, and the fact that Tim is saying that they're playing this and they're trying to win this for Messi, it's incredible because this same team won it for Messi in 2022. And we all thought, you know, he was going to play less. He's played every single minute. And he didn't play against Jordan because they were already qualified.
7: Right.
8: But he's played every single minute. I mean, he can walk, but he's still the best player in the world and maybe the best player in history.
7: Yeah.
2: Tim, thank you.
7: All right.
2: Yeah. Andres,
7: ready for Sunday.
2: Let's go. You can watch the World Cup final this Sunday in Spanish on Telemundo and Peacock. Mr. Roker.
11: You know, I think Laura hit on something earlier. We can get Andres to take care of our children.
2: Yes.
11: Pick up your clothes! Pick up your toys!
1: I'm going to get some tips offline.
11: That's right. All right. Hey, by the way, speaking of the Grand Finale, it's Sunday, 3 o'clock, New York, New Jersey Stadium. Sunny, breezy, no smoke. 81 degrees, winds out of the northwest, 10 to 20 miles per hour, of course, on Telemundo and Peacock. Strong storms in the upper Great Lakes, hot and humid through the southeast. The smoke continues at least for one more day in the northeast. Pockets of heavy rain from Texas into the southwest. Sunshine along the west coast. That's what's going on around the country. Here's what's happening in your neck of the woods.

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1: All right, Uncle Al, we'll get right into our pop star sneak peek. Yes, it is true. After 7 seasons, this pro impersonator is leaving Saturday Night Live.
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5: 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And,
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6: How do you do? Favorite holiday.
1: That's right. Chloe Fineman announcing yesterday that she would be departing the show ahead of the new season. She joined the cast back in 2019 and has been a staple since ever since she started after going viral for her spot-on impressions. Chloe opened up about her decision on Instagram, writing, quote, "It's really hard to leave SNL, but it does feel like the right time. I'm going to miss it a lot, but the people who work there are my family, and that place is my home, and I know I'll never be too far away." Bittersweet.
8: I think her doing Jennifer Coolidge is my favorite.
0: Oh, perfect.
1: Oh, my gosh. Nothing she can't do.
8: I know.
0: She will be missed.
8: All right, your full pop star is just up, but a special boost to start your day off right. But first, these messages.
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2: When you walk in here and you see 40 people at 4 a.m. at about a 10, you can't help but feed off that. And you're like, whoa, it's a Studio 1A.
0: People who literally are up all night to bring this show to you. There's not a morning I walk in here that I don't pinch myself and think I get to be here. People that watch the Today Show aren't just watching a show. They're people that are in the family. 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
2: They're allowing us into their homes every morning.
0: When we go out there and we get to meet people and they say, I love you, you feel like family. I always say, we feel like your family too. That's how we feel.
2: And they're so excited to be there. We get excited. We feed off that energy.
0: They're the reason we get up in the morning. It's the excitement of being part of something that's bigger than you.
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2: It's 8 o'clock on Today. Coming up to the extreme. Toxic smoke from those Canadian wildfires still smothering much of the country this morning.
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2: More than 100 million under air quality alerts, while rescue and recovery efforts intensify in Texas as record flooding continues to overwhelm the region. Al's got your full forecast. 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
2: Oh, happy birthday to you. Happy all the things.
6: Happy everything.
2: Happy everything.
6: Happy everything.
2: Happy Friday. Good to see all those smiling faces out there on the plaza. We're going to get outside and hang out with them in just a bit. Yes. I'm trying to talk extra slow so we can get everybody on camera.
6: Yes. Give everybody their flowers, their time.
2: Welcome back to Today. So happy to have you with us on a Friday morning. Laura is in for Savannah, getting a jump start on the weekend, but SG will be back on Monday.
6: Yes. Happy to be with you.
2: Yeah. Always good to have you. We're going to get started with your news at 8 o'clock. We're going to begin with that dangerous haze that's blanketing a huge portion of the country still. The smoke drifting down from those wildfires in Canada can be seen in cities from the Midwest to the East Coast. It's having a major impact on the air quality. More than 100 million people are now under alert. And it all comes as parts of flood-ravaged Texas brace for even more rain today. Al, keeping a close eye on all of it. Back now with the very latest. Good morning to you again, sir.
15: Good morning, guys, and good morning to you. And so here's the origin of all this, this Canadian wildfire smoke. There are more than a dozen wildfires. They've burned more than 1.5 million acres so far, and it's now not going to be letting up anytime soon. You can see the Great Lakes. This is where the worst air is, from very unhealthy healthy to hazardous air quality. At one point yesterday, New York City, Detroit, Chicago, worst air on the planet. And then we still continue to have that bad air here in the Northeast, a little bit better up upstate New York on into New England. But this is, we're going to see this start to move further down to the south. High pressure will be pushing it down toward Washington and Richmond, while a warm front will clear smoke from west to east. And so as we move on into tomorrow, you are going to see these showers and thunderstorms kind of scrub the atmosphere here in New York. But then there's another round of smoke for the Midwest a little later on, probably Saturday into Sunday. Again, down in Texas, where we've seen massive flooding, we still have flash flood warnings as heavy thunderstorms continue to train. However, they are lessening a bit, but we still have the risk of severe flooding stretching from Presidio all the way into the southwest. Could see another 1 to 3 inches of rain, especially in the mountain areas of the hill country of Texas. Intense hourly rainfall rates this morning, and then, guys, they start to taper off.
2: Okay.
11: Forward to that. All right. Thank you, Al. To Washington now. President Trump using a rare primetime address last night to raise doubts about the legitimacy of U.S. elections, part of his appeal for more restrictive voting laws ahead of the midterm elections. NBC's senior White House correspondent Gabe Gutierrez has all of the details. Gabe, good morning.
16: Laura, good morning. The president argues he's aiming not to weaken confidence in elections, but instead to confront and correct vulnerabilities. Still, despite vast evidence to the contrary, he's now laying out a wide-ranging conspiracy theory about his 2020 election loss. Overnight, President Trump ramping up his claims about election security, the White House posting newly declassified but heavily redacted documents.
17: Put together, these disclosures reveal an election system so broken and so vulnerable that no one can possibly defend it.
16: The president describing efforts by China to access U.S. voter rolls, though much of that information is already publicly available. While China denies it, Trump alleges the country targeted his 2020 campaign.
17: Want it. They fought like hell not to have it, Donald Trump, to win.
16: Adding that members of what he calls the deep state tried to cover it up.
17: In our intelligence agency work to actively suppress and downplay information about the extent of China's sinister election meddling.
16: But one of the documents released overnight also refers to Chinese efforts to target Joe Biden's campaign. And for years, U.S. intelligence assessments have shown that American voting systems have been a target of foreign adversaries. Years of recounts, audits, lawsuits, and reviews have not found evidence of enough fraud to overturn Trump's 2020 loss. Meanwhile, the president is pushing Congress to pass sweeping legislation known as the Save America Act that would require voter ID and proof of citizenship.
17: How easy is that to do unless you want to cheat?
16: The bill faces long odds in the Senate, in part because of concerns it would make it harder for Americans to vote.
18: What we're going to do, if we continue down this path, is to convince the American people that you can't count on your election results. And that is dangerous.
16: The president is also pointing to a review of state voter rolls and public records by the Department of Homeland Security, which he says identified about 278,000 non-citizens who are registered to vote in federal elections. But experts say the database that may have been used for that analysis often flags newly naturalized citizens as non-citizen voters. Laura.
11: Gabe at the White House. Thank you.
2: The FDA yesterday approved a new cholesterol pill from Merck, said to drastically reduce bad cholesterol. It is called Lipfindra. Previously, it was only available through injections. The daily pill is for patients with high levels of LDL cholesterol. In one late-stage clinical trial, Merck found that Lipfindra lowered bad cholesterol levels by up to 60% after 24 weeks.
11: All right, we got the news covered. How about a little boost? And sometimes even the least likely of characters need one. And that's exactly what these firefighters provided. After a vehicle fire, the crew noticed a pigeon coming up to them in some distress, seeking help. The firefighters acted immediately, administering oxygen to the bird that was suffering from smoke inhalation. Why are you laughing, Craig? Soon after, the pigeon's lungs were clear and he flew away, proving everyone, even pigeons, can use a helping hand sometimes.
2: Why is that so funny?
11: You just need a little help. Just needed a little help.
2: But how do
11: okay?
2: They, I mean, but how do they know if the pigeon's lungs were clear?
11: Because he flew away.
19: You really tickled by that one. You know what? You deserve a boost. Okay.
2: Yes, thank you.
19: Okay.
2: Thank you.
19: Carson, what you got coming up?
20: See, I think when you do mouth to mouth with the pigeon, you can like take it right out of his lungs a little bit, and then you.
19: You look a little too comfortable with that move there.
20: There he goes. He's okay. All right, guys, coming up in Pop Start, we got a remarkable auction item from an iconic piece of Star Wars history to tell you about.
2: First, though, it is time to fire up the grill. But the question is, which grill? Mm. Vicky Nguyen is standing by with a brand new Today's Best Ways, helping us make the most out of peak barbecue season. We'll do that.

0: We are back, 8:13 now, back with a brand new Today's Best Ways.
1: This morning, we're looking at a variety of grills for your next summer cooking, helping you pick the style best suited to your needs.
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4: When it comes to choosing a grill, aim for something that best fits your cooking style.
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4: We fired up three types of grills, starting with a gas grill that runs on propane. This Ninja Flex Flame is one of Consumer Reports' top picks at $1,300. But Hope says a great gas grill can start as low as $240.
5: Most people go with a gas grill, and that makes up the majority of what we recommend for most people. They tend to preheat pretty quickly, and they're really easy to use.
4: Another option is the flat top grill, which has taken off on social media. This Blackstone version runs $270.
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4: 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A budget version will set you back $340, but this top pick is $1,500.
3: What about this bad boy, the Kamado, you call it?
5: Kamado grills. Okay. So Kamado grills are basically really advanced versions of charcoal grills that can also smoke foods.
4: Kamados offer precise temperature control, whether you want it low and slow for the perfect brisket or up to 1,000 degrees for a crisp wood-fired pizza.
3: Would you recommend this as a primary grill or more like a secondary specialty one?
5: It's probably not the ideal first grill for most people, but it is a really nice addition to, you know, your yard if you're serious about barbecue.
6: A little worried.
4: Putting his grilling acumen to the test, Paul cooked up burgers, hot dogs, and chicken legs.
3: Oh, skin side down. Okay.
5: Skin side down to start.
4: The results? The flat top grill wasn't ideal for cooking the chicken leg because of its uneven shape. The skin browned before the center was done. The Kamado took the longest overall because of its 45-minute preheat time. The choices, though, did produce three perfectly good plates of meat.
3: Do you have to spend a lot of money to get a good grill?
5: You don't. You can spend $500, even less, and get something that cooks really well.
3: Good to know. And for cooking tips, Paul says to place the food presentation side down first. So with the chicken, it was the skin side down first. Mm-hmm. You want to avoid flipping things too many times. Mostly once is enough. And always use an instant read thermometer to prevent under or overcooking. Mm-hmm. By the way, we do have a link to Consumer Reports' best ranked grills on our website, today.com.
0: I could have watched 20 minutes of that.
1: Well, yeah, Al and I've got a lot to say on the topic. I'll say two quick tips. Okay. If you use the instant read thermometer, make sure that tip is where it reads. It's got to be in the center of the protein. Mm-hmm. If you go too far, you're going to get a false reading.
0: That's right.
1: The other thing I'll say about if you're interested in buying a barbecue is it's not one of those things where you get what you pay for. The most expensive grill on the market is not necessarily the best. In fact, I'd argue that just a basic Weber grill might be your best.
0: That was in your piece.
3: Yeah,
0: basically.
3: Thank you for mansplaining that again, Carson.
7: Whoa! I'm just passionate about the grill. You come for the grill advice, you stay for the baboon.
0: Drive by from there. But here's the thing, like I said.
6: whatever you float your boat. You know, yeah. Listen, when I first started, I was like, oh, charcoal, that's the only way. If, you know, you want to quick, you want to cook something outside quick.
2: Sure,
8: But you like the flat top outside.
6: I got a Weber slate. I mean, because it's breakfast, it's lunch, it's dinner, it's all that stuff.
2: It's the whole Benihana experience, like
6: but
2: we're
6: also,
2: talking about.
6: I've got an old school Hasty Bake, oldest charcoal company in America, charcoal grill company in America, Tulsa, Oklahoma. And
1: that's the one with the wheel?
6: That's the one with the crank.
8: Wow. Can you still use the green egg, too?
6: I've got the green egg, but I got a Kamado.
8: Okay.
2: How much space do you all have?
1: We need a podcast.
6: Yeah, I'm telling you.
8: How many grills do you have?
6: And let's not even talk about my pizza.

0: That's your latest weather. Wow. You can't even see where the knife went.
1: All right, it's time for I'm going to mansplain some new music right now, if you don't mind. Let me jump right in. New Music Friday. We got two great ones to get to. We're going to start with Gracie Abrams. Overnight, the Grammy nominee, releasing her third album, Daughter from Hell. And Gracie stopped by The Tonight Show and debuted one of her new tracks. This one's called Mini Bar.

0: seem like a dog.
1: No, sound good. Not at all. We get asked JJ. I don't know. Another
2: He's
1: one
2: a
1: of
2: bad
1: our
2: robot.
1: Another one of our favorites is also out with new music. It comes from Kelly Clarkson, who's gearing up for another round of shows in Vegas and dropped this single to help kick off those shows. This one's called "I'd Be Lying."

0: Catchy summer jam there from Kelly, who shared the single's sound was inspired by Prince.
1: Oh.
0: She'll return to the Coliseum at Caesar's Palace tonight. We'll see if that one gets added to her set list. Next up, Star Wars, a piece of this epic battle just made history. All right, Mark Hamill's original Luke Skywalker lightsaber just sold for $3.75 million.
1: Wow.
0: The item also included, by the way, the hand Darth Vader severs right before delivering that iconic line.
1: Wow,
0: Heritage
1: man.
0: Auctions originally estimated that item might fetch somewhere less than $2 million. Instead, it set a world record as the most valuable screen-used Star Wars prop of all time.
1: 3.7.
0: Pretty deep. Mm. And finally, guys, that's right. The world's finest golfers are teeing off at the Open. It's the sport's oldest tournament. It's the 154th year it's being held at the Royal Birkdale Golf Club in Southport, England. And that is where we're going to find the voice of golf on NBC, the great Dan Hicks.
1: Hey.
0: Dan, we'll just jump right in this morning as we, I know it's later there. World number one, just, he missed the cut in Scotland last week for the first time in 4 years, but doesn't seem like he's out of form. How's it going so far today?
2: Well, he shot 68 yesterday, Carson, and he's got some work to do today because there's a 30-year-old from Australia who is currently 8 under par through 15 for the day. So the scoring is a little bit better today on this baked-out golf course. But you're right. Jeez. There was some concern about Scotty's form coming in. But the four-time major champion is trying to become the first to go back-to-back at this Open Championship since Padraig Harrington pulled it off in 2007 and 2008. And, oh, by the way, that second straight Open title for Padraig occurred right here at Royal Birkdale. So Scotty goes off in less than 2 hours from now with a chance to keep those dreams alive.
1: Hey, you know what, Dan? You're the soundtrack to a lot of Sundays and Saturdays for a lot of folks who enjoy watching golf. This is a big weekend for you too, buddy. This is your 10th Open.
0: Wow.
1: What is it for folks who don't even follow golf as closely as you or Carson? What is it about the Open that makes it so special? Why do you keep coming back year after year?
2: Yeah, Craig, we've had the opportunity to do a lot of big championships. The U.S. Open, of course, has been a part of NBC Sports golf DNA for a long time. And so this being our 10th one, the first time I had a chance to do one was the first time I'd ever been to an Open Championship. And I'd heard a lot from like guys like Mike Tirico, who had covered a lot of them in the past, how great it was. And until you're here on these incredible golf courses, you don't really realize, you know, 1860 is when they crowned the first Open champion. Wow. So the vibe here is different. Normally, it's sideways rain, a lot of wind involved. But as you can see behind me, Royal Birkdale is almost a whiteout. It has been a drought over here in the UK. So the turf is just baked out. It's running fast. But that's another aspect of links golf. The ball rolls out, runs out. So that is a big part of the strategy here this week. And the forecast, by the way, guys, more of the same. Temperature about 80 degrees.
1: Perfect.
2: Not an ounce of rain in the forecast.
0: Perfect. Well, it's fun to watch a couple of those golfers on their knees hitting out of some of those deep bunkers they got overseas there. Dan, thanks so much. Congrats on 10 years. Here's to 10 more. And, yes, we will all be watching the coverage of the Open on Saturday and Sunday starting at 7 a.m. right here on NBC. And Peacock.
1: All right. Just ahead, ladies and gentlemen, a live performance right here in Studio 1A from country music superstar Brad Paisley. In fact, looks like he's already getting started there. But first, a quick check of

0: This is the sound of Claire cooking dinner at home. And that's the sound of a fraud alert from Wells Fargo flagging a charge for a pricey restaurant in Paris. Considering Claire isn't in Paris right now, that seemed odd to the bank and to Claire. Two taps later, Claire says nope to the charge and Wells Fargo is on the case. However you make money work, Wells Fargo can work with that.
1: Wells Fargo Bank, N.A., member FDIC.
2: It's an epic Friday morning. Dylan Dreyer joining the party. Smiling crowd. How are we doing, Dylan? Are you guys good? One reason, perhaps, for those smiles. In celebration of the Odyssey hitting theaters today, we have some exciting things for... Friday morning. Dylan Dreyer joining the party. Smiling crowd. How are we doing, Dylan? Are you guys good? One reason, perhaps, for those smiles. In celebration of the Odyssey hitting theaters today, we have some exciting things for all of the folks who've joined us here.
3: 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We have decked them out with Odyssey swag. 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
4: Fantastic.
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4: Also, speaking of that blockbuster, we're going to hear from the man behind it all. In this next half hour, legendary director Christopher Nolan opened up to our own Kaylee Hartung about making his decades-long dream a reality and pushing the limits to do it. She's

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2: We are back now, 8:35, with a literary lion, Colson Whitehead.
3: That's right.
2: That's what we're talking about.
3: Called America Storyteller. He's now releasing the third book in his acclaimed Harlem crime trilogy, Cool Machine. And Craig, you had a chance to catch up with him.
4: And you know what? I've actually wanted to sit down with Colson Whitehead for a very long time. One of my favorite writers, one of the most decorated American authors of our time. Two Pulitzer Prizes, the National Book Award, and a MacArthur Genius Grant. We shared a wide-ranging conversation about his books, researching them in the place that he called home, and what life is like for him these days.
5: I'm not, you know, a Harlem maniac. To me, it's just like another beautiful part of the city I live in.
6: People say, write about what you know. Colson Whitehead

0: Harlem.
1: Why is it set in Harlem?
2: I want to do a heist novel. I love Ocean's 11. It must have been so much fun to come up with those capers and then heists and the characters. And if you're going to do a black crime novel in New York City, it's either Harlem or Brooklyn. And Harlem is just sitting there.
0: Cool Machine is the final book in a trilogy that includes Harlem Shuffle and Crook Manifesto.
1: How much shoe leather research did you do for this one?
2: I did a lot of location scouting. Just zigzagging up and down different streets. Is this a good place to dump a body? I did a lot of body dumping thinking.
0: As you walked around home?
2: Just for research, yeah.
1: You're like,
2: yeah.
1: Oh, this would be a great place to dump a body.
2: Yeah.
0: The main character in his crime trilogy is Ray Carney, a furniture store owner with a criminal side hustle.
1: How much of Coulson is in Ray Carney, and vice versa?
2: In terms of Ray, you know, there's definitely things about loving the city. We both share a love for mid-century modern furniture.
0: Whitehead lived in Harlem until he was six. Then, he grew up on Manhattan's Upper West Side before going to Harvard, then launching a career as a writer.
1: Ray Carney's one of these guys that he's striving, but he can't break up with his former life. Like, he can't leave the dark side behind. Why?
2: Well, I mean, that's part of the crime stories. You know, whenever I try to get out, they pull me back in. I think all of us have these unresolved parts, and we're embracing or rejecting parts of ourselves that we love or don't like as much.
1: Is that why you think this character has been so relatable for so many over the course of the series? Because there is some of that in all of us?
2: Well, whether you're very much like the character superficially or not, hopefully I'm doing my job, and that you can see yourselves in them. So a lot of us aren't criminals. Some of us are. I don't want to speak for the audience. But
1: you say some of us are?
2: Some of us are.
1: As in you?
2: Statistically.
1: Oh. I was like, oh, I mean, if you want to confess here, we can turn it into Dateline.
0: Whitehead won a Pulitzer Prize for The Underground Railroad, which was turned into a Golden Globe-winning television series on Amazon Prime. His next book, The Nickel Boys, also won a Pulitzer. That story was turned into an Oscar-nominated movie. Whitehead says his Harlem trilogy is now being turned into a series by Apple TV. He's funny in person, but his books have tackled serious issues like slavery, discrimination, and corruption.
1: Do you feel an obligation as a writer of your stature to write about issues?
2: I have an obligation to do the best I can with each book. So, I do like to write about politics and culture, but if I wanted to write love poetry, I should do that. Life is pretty short, so you shouldn't worry about other people's ideas of what you should be writing. You should write what you want to write.
1: What's your process? Are you one of these guys that writes every day?
2: People say write every day. That seems like a real imposition on my lifestyle, frankly. If I can do like 6 pages a week, Monday, Tuesday, Saturday and Sunday, that's an accumulation. You know, after a month, you have like 20-something, and
1: so you don't write every day?
2: No. I mean, sometimes I'm not feeling it. Sometimes it's like Thanksgiving and you have to be present for your family or whatever. So that's a lost week.
1: Well, I was present for your family in air quotes.
2: People like you to do stuff. People like you to show up.
1: You don't strike me as the kind of guy that necessarily always likes to show up when people ask, maybe, no?
2: Well, I'm lucky that I can work from home. You know, I can work from home. I can write a page, take a nap, do some spontaneous weeping, get back to work.
1: It's quite the process.
2: It works for me.
3: What a winner.
1: I really enjoyed the guy. Enjoyed sitting down, spending time with him. By the way, he did tell me he's already working on his next novel.
4: Of course. It's already a movie.
1: Probably already options. You're probably right. The only detail that he would reveal, though, is his next novel is actually set in the early 1900s.
4: Hmm. Oh.
1: So as for his new book, Cool Machine, it's available for pre-order. It comes out next Tuesday. We also want to give a huge thanks to Studio Museum in Harlem. It's a beautiful space.
5: Yes, they really made this thing a showplace.
1: They have. And so thank you for letting us do the interview there. Should also mention he's actually the guest on the podcast next week. So the entire interview is going to be on Glass Half Full. And he talks a lot more about the role of writers in modern society as well. So
5: I wonder if Ray Carney would see the glass half full or
1: I think
6: he's a striver.
1: I think Ray Carney would be a glass half empty guy. Uh-huh. I think. But, yeah. You know, anyway.
6: Right.
1: If you know, you know.
6: That was great.
1: Thank you, my friend.
3: Just ahead, on this Odyssey release day, famed director Christopher Nolan opens up about fulfilling a lifelong dream and a Hollywood first, bringing his new film to the big screen. Kaylee Hartung will share their conversation, but first, this is Today on NBC.
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0: starring Matt Damon, and an A-list cast including Zendaya, Anne Hathaway, Tom Holland, and Robert Pattinson, tells the story of the heroic Greek warrior and king, Odysseus.
1: Action!
0: Bringing it to life has been a dream of director Christopher Nolan's for 2 decades.
2: So after 20 years, what took you so long? Why now?
3: Now I can get something made that I couldn't otherwise get made. And so for me to take on Greek mythology on a big, modern, cinematic canvas, something that hasn't been done, there's so much in it for everybody. It's a love story, it's a coming-of-age story, it's a story about war and homecoming, and I think that's the eternal appeal of the Odyssey.
4: Let's go home!
0: Odysseus is on a 10-year journey home after the Trojan War, sending the cast and crew to 6 countries, including Morocco and Iceland, shooting months on rough seas.
2: You told Matt in one of your first conversations that this would be hard.
3: Yeah.
2: Really hard. At what point do you feel like he really understood what you meant?
3: I have a feeling he didn't really understand it until we got on the boat. It's not until you get there and you start, you know, hiking up a goat's path to the Cyclops cave that you start to realize, wow, yeah, none of this is going to be easy. I think it was a sort of slow creeping realization for him.
2: You push the limits here. But what limits did you hit?
3: I definitely hit the limits of my own stamina and everybody's stamina, I think. I mean, it's the Odyssey. Of course, it should be difficult. You know, we're not doing the job right making a film with the Odyssey if it doesn't seem difficult.
0: It's the first Hollywood production shot entirely on IMAX 70mm film. Nolan felt that technology would help make audiences feel a part of Odysseus's mythical adventure.
3: This is a format that can put you in the cave with the Cyclops or on the deck of the Odysseus ship in a way that no other imaging format can. For the Odyssey, I went to IMAX and I said, look, if ever we were going to fulfill this dream of shooting the entire movie that way, this is the one, this is the Odyssey. And so for the first time ever, I finally, you know, realized that dream of doing the whole film that way.
2: Hollywood is forecasting more than $1 billion worldwide. IMAX screenings started selling out nearly a year ago. You've said in the past, you've been well rewarded for having faith in the audience.
3: Mm-hmm.
2: What is the faith that you were asking this particular audience to have?
3: I think with the Odyssey, you're really saying to the audience, come and experience, honestly, one of the great adventures. So really, what I'm asking the audience to do is come and be entertained. It'd be hopefully a really phenomenal time having a, you know, big screen experience.
2: We had to wait 3 years between Oppenheimer and The Odyssey. Will we have to wait another 3 years for your next masterpiece?
3: Oh, at least.
2: So several of the actors were working on multiple projects while shooting The Odyssey, but Nolan, he only does one movie at a time. And as far as he is concerned, the film's not finished until it goes to the audience. Mm. So today, mm-hmm. in his own words, is exciting, but it's nerve-wracking as well.
5: I'm sure.
6: Well, it's got amazing reviews.
7: Yeah. I'm seeing it tomorrow morning. I got found a place to see it. My first film ever in IMAX.
2: How did you get tickets?
7: I found a local theater. I'm so excited.
2: The Washington Post found a ticket for $1,000 being sold on eBay.
5: Jeez.
2: What?
5: Yeah.
2: To
5: wow.
2: an IMAX.
5: Yeah.
2: Mm-hmm.
5: Right.
2: Here. Well,
6: but you can still see it.
7: Nice work,
8: you can
7: Kelly.
8: Still see yeah. it. The Odyssey from our sister company, Universal Pictures, is in theaters today.
7: All right, coming up next, we got a special performance from our friend, country music superstar Brad Paisley.
5: Yes.
7: Him and the guys, nice enough to wake up early to play some music for us. We'll get to that, but first, this is Today on NBC.
9: 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Considering Claire isn't in Paris right now, that seemed odd to the bank and to Claire. 2 taps later, Claire says nope to the charge, and Wells Fargo is on the case. 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
1: We are back with a real treat for you. Grammy winner Brad Paisley.
2: Yes, yes. He is out with a brand new digital album. It's called Tackle Box. It's a collection of new songs, hidden gems from his vault as well.
3: Brad, good to see. When I think of my tackle box, I think about old like stuff I got in there and some new weights.
4: Yeah, the way the worms sort of glue
3: it's
4: together.
3: A conglomeration. That's kind of what the record
4: that's
3: is.
4: That's kind of what this record is. Same thing. Kind of old, dusty stuff.
3: All right, what are you going to dust off for us first here?
4: So this is a song called This Town Ain't Small Enough for the Both of Us. And that applies today, I think. Especially, there's a line about the fresh air. So.
2: Oh, yeah.
4: My God.
2: It's a time.
3: All right, good luck singing.
4: Thanks.
3: Brad Paisley, everybody.
4: Here we go.

0: Last word, partner. We got no time, but I want to mention you and your wife, Kim, opened up the store. Such a cool idea down in Tennessee to help some families in need, man.
1: Thank you. It's a grocery store that's free to people that need it. So.
2: Yeah.
0: Very cool.
2: And you got a pretty nice gift recently.
1: We did. Taylor and Travis gave us a bunch of, well, they basically fed a bunch of people.
0: That's so cool.
3: Well done.
2: Congratulations.
3: Good. He's going to be back with more music in the third hour from Tackle Box. But first, your local news and weather.
4: This morning on the third hour of Today, final countdown, the World Cup frenzy hitting a fever pitch. Two superpowers facing off in what could be soccer legend Lionel Messi's last World Cup appearance. 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Plus, two K-pop Demon Hunter stars sinking their teeth into something new. Ken Jeong and Ray Ami are live talking about their Shark Week adventure. Then later, Joy Bauer making summer staples. Quick weeknight dinners with a sweet and simple dessert. And it's a country kind of morning. Let's get a little mud on the tide. Grammy-winning superstar Brad Paisley kicking off the weekend with a special live performance today, Friday, July 17th, 2026. 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
5: Good morning, everybody. Welcome to the third hour of Today. I'm here along with Dylan and, of course, Laura Jarrett. We're getting a nice start on the morning. Craig has decided to kind of...
2: So you brought in the Saturday crew.
5: There you go.
2: All right, I'm going to do my best.
5: That's it. It's that weekend vibe.
2: Yes. Right.
5: Thanks for starting your Friday morning with us. We're really excited for the weekend for a lot of reasons, but especially World Cup final Sunday.
6: My kids keep asking, when's the game? When's the game? Well, Argentina and Spain will face off in East Rutherford, New Jersey, in a match that features some of the sport's biggest stars.
2: And Argentina is trying to become only the third team in World Cup history to win back-to-back tournaments. Our Sam Brock is here with this epic matchup. I have to say, I found the cup a little small, given the stakes.
0: It's 14 and a half inches. There's also, the perspective, I'm 6'5", standing next to this little thing, which I had to keep
2: so
0: under
2: maybe,
0: a glass
2: maybe
0: case.
2: Maybe you're the one to blame.
0: Everything is relative.
2: So petite.
6: Yes. I was there, it would be fine.
0: Totally. You're welcome for being a giant. By the way, this is unprecedented, right? What we're talking about here, for the first time in World Cup history, the champions of Europe and South America are meeting in a World Cup finals. Guys, call this a continental clash over one of the most prized trophies that Laura was just talking about, the World Cup trophy, worth an estimated $20 million. It's 18 karat gold, though the real payout here is soccer immortality.
7: It's the World Cup football final that soccer fans have been dreaming of. European champion Spain, who dominated France with their skillful ball control and intense defense against defending World Cup champs Argentina, fresh off their latest stunning comeback against England. Argentine fans hoping for a little more magic from legendary 39-year-old superstar Lionel Messi, playing in what could be his final international match. He'll square off against soccer phenom Lamine Yamal, who just turned 19. Sunday's final will be their first meeting on the pitch, but it's not the first time their paths have crossed. These viral photos show Yamal as a baby being held by a very young Leo Messi for a promotional event in Barcelona. The photos resurfacing in 2024 when Yamal's proud father posted the beginning of two legends. But for all the thrills Yamal has delivered, it's his little brother Kana who may have stolen the show at this World Cup. The adorable three-year-old becoming a social media star cheering on the team. While the passion of fans in Buenos Aires and Madrid may be hard to match, millions across the country are gearing up for what they hope will be an epic final.
8: It's incredible. My parents immigrated here from Argentina back in the 70s. We never forget our pride and our heritage. So to see this explosion of excitement for Argentinians has just been an incredible experience.
7: Over the past 6 weeks, many Americans have embraced the World Cup. And now FIFA is adopting an American tradition, a Super Bowl-style halftime show.
9: Got everything you need, now bring it like you.
7: The tournament's first ever halftime performance will feature stars like Shakira, Justin Bieber, Madonna, BTS, and Coldplay. A final American-style celebration of the world's most popular sport, either cementing a legend or seeing a new legacy born.
0: For two football powerhouses, you might be surprised to learn, yes, I did try to pull that off, that Spain and Argentina are playing for the first time at the World Cup in 60 years. The last time, guys, was 1966. As for Messi and Yamal, the parallels are wild. They both went to Barcelona's famed La Masia Academy, played for FC Barcelona, and were seen as rare prodigies. Messi, when asked about his younger counterpart, said, "This is a new generation of footballers who are very good, and there is no doubt for me, he's the best one."
2: Can you say
0: so high praise?
2: Football.
3: Football.
0: Mm. Although I feel like there's another expert that might be able to weigh in. That's better.
3: Although I will say that Lionel Messi, Yamal photo, it's really kind of crazy because I had the same moment years ago with Craig Melvin.
0: So that's just wrong.
3: You know, under the water is a little violin. So it was really very special.
2: You know, sometimes the internet is useful. Sam, thank you.
3: There you go. All right, let's turn now to the guy who's going to be calling that final match. Legendary broadcaster, Telemundo soccer play-by-play announcer, Andres Cantor. Good to see you, sir.
10: Nice. I hope you do that for me in 2 years' time.
3: Absolutely. You and me.
10: That was great.
3: Okay, so Spain, solid showing on Friday. Argentina, obviously, with Lionel Messi. Are these teams about as evenly matched as they can get?
10: Yes, they are the best two teams in the World Cup. That is for sure. They're the best two teams in the world. One is European champion. One is the South American champion. They both have star power. And Spain is a very, very good, solid team. Argentina is the defending champion, and they got Messi. They got a 39-year-old guy called Messi that, you know, is outplaying everyone.
6: Yeah. Wow. Yeah. Your excitement is so infectious. We all love hearing your signature call, but it seemed to have a little extra behind it when Argentina beat England. What was that moment like for you?
10: Well, every time I get to call Argentina, I get very emotional, obviously. I thought, you know, it was the cherry on the cake when they won the World Cup in 2022 for my broadcasting career. And here I am, you know, hours away from calling Argentina on a World Cup final on Telemundo and Pico in Spanish. So it's just amazing. It's, you know, it touches my heart. And I always say the same thing. I mean, Mike Green is a huge Knicks fan, but you know, he does a great job, you know, whenever he gets to call the Knicks, and I hope I get to do the same with Argentina, but I get carried away sometimes, especially when they beat England, coming, you know, back from a 0-1 deficit with 3 minutes to go.
6: And you celebrated with your son, too, Nico.
10: I did, because we hugged each other in Qatar when we won the World Cup. He found me, I don't know how, because I told him that we did have a chance. Before the World Cup, I told him we had a chance to win the World Cup, and he came over and hugged me. And then the other day, against England, it's a very special matchup for Argentinians. So, even though he's born here, you know, he carries my Argentinian infectiousness. There he is,
6: that.
10: Nico.
6: That's
3: beautiful. Yeah. Oh, I love that.
2: So special.
3: I love that.
2: 44 seconds, Andres. 44 seconds.
10: 44 seconds?
2: Goal.
10: Really?
2: You held it for 44 seconds. Now, we can't go nearly that long.
3: No.
2: We tried, but we were just sort of failing. Are you doing like breathing exercises on the side? What are we doing?
10: I do, you know, I have a voice coach every 4 years that gets my voice ready. But then everything that she teaches me goes out the drain when these games start, because I was very emotionally involved also with the U.S. national team games. They had a great run, and Argentina and all the matches. I've been very fortunate that I was able to go to all three countries during this World Cup. I was Vancouver, Monterrey, Guadalajara, everywhere. The excitement was incredible, and the matches were awesome. So,
2: are you doing like honey on Saturday night? What's the?
10: I'm gonna try to rest. I'm gonna call it. Yeah. I mean, I'm gonna have to be at the stadium probably by 10 a.m.
3: Ooh,
10: so yeah,
3: that's a long day.
10: I'll pack it in early Saturday night and try to rest.
3: Here's a question. Everybody's saying this is Lionel Messi's last World Cup. Mm-hmm. Is it really? I mean, when you think about Tom Brady, people like that.
10: Yeah.
3: Is it really his last?
10: Well, 39 now in soccer terms, it's kind of like, okay, old. Yeah. But he's shown that, you know, he can still compete and be the best in the world at 39. We all thought that the last one after he won, you know, it took him 5 tries to win the World Cup. That was his fifth in 2022. And we thought that he was going to go out on top as a champion. And yet here he is. outperforming everybody. So I think this will be his last, yes. Right. But it will not be his last. It will be his last with the national team, but obviously he will keep playing with Inter Miami.
11: Yeah.
5: Absolutely. Andres, thank you. It's always so great to see you, my friend.
10: Likewise. Thank you for having me.
6: Best of luck. Good luck.
10: Coming up. And we'll beat, what'd you say, 44?
2: 44 seconds.
10: If Argentina scores.
2: I
10: never time it.
2: 46?
10: Yeah, 40.
2: Let's go.
10: 48.
2: Let's
10: I never time it, but.
2: Let's go.
10: Either that or I'll just like.
5: We love that. Well, coming. Don't forget, tune in this Sunday for the World Cup final in Spanish. Only on Telemundo and Peacock.
6: All right. Well, coming up, Steve Kornacki is here to take us even deeper into Sunday's match and break the World Cup history and break down the World Cup history that is on the line. And then later, Ken Jeong and Rhea Mi are live with us this morning, sharing their fun new ocean adventure. Guys, it's called K-pop Shark Heroes. We are going to hear all about it when the third hour of today comes right back.

0: We're back now with a closer look at a clash of soccer titans. This Sunday, Spain and Argentina facing off in the 104th and final match of the World Cup. And, of course, our soccer savant, NBC News chief data analyst Steve Kornacki is here telling us everything we need to watch out for. Steve, good morning.
1: Good morning, guys.
0: Okay, so how did each of these teams get here? And then what are their chances?
1: Yeah, so you take a look. It's come to this. This is where the knockout round started. 32 teams all the way down to Argentina and Spain. Of course, Argentina with that sort of miraculous win over England in the semifinal, and then Spain just shutting down France completely. That's been a theme with Spain in this tournament. So you get Spain versus Argentina. I will say, if you're talking to the odds makers in this one, they are making Spain a favorite in this game over Argentina. One of the reasons, it's right there. Look at this. Spain has a 37-game unbeaten streak in international play. You got to go all the way back. I don't know. Whoa, what's going on in my writing there? March 22nd, 2024, they played Colombia. It's the last time Spain lost in international play. But look who they're up against. The defending champions, Argentina. They won this in 2022. They've won 3 World Cups before. They're going for their 4th. So there's certainly some pedigree here with Argentina, and the stars taking center stage in this thing. You were just talking about Messi, the ageless wonder, 39 years old. Looks like he's going to win that Golden Boot Award. Most goals, assists, part of that equation too. And then for Spain, sort of an unheralded player here. Oyarzabal, I can't even say the name. Oyarzabal, they call him. 5 goals. He was unexpected. He's not the flashiest player, but if you can say that name, if you can remember that name, you could be hearing it a lot on Sunday.
2: I was waiting to see how you pronounce it.
3: So that I've been waiting for the whole weekend.
4: So what are the key factors we're going to see come into play on Sunday?
1: Yeah, so I think this is really interesting. If you've been watching Argentina, you know soccer is a 90-minute game. Yeah. And for the first 78 minutes of every game, Argentina is very average. From minute 79 on, there is no better team in the world. Look at this. This is Argentina's history in this tournament. In the round of 32, at the 79th minute of play, the game was tied against Cape Verde. They won that. At the 79th minute against Egypt, they trailed 2-0. They won the game 3-2. The quarters against Switzerland tied at the 79th minute. They won it 3-1. And, of course, we just said against England, all hope seemed lost for Argentina. They were down 1-0, ended up winning 2-1. So call them the cardiac kids. It's incredible. And we just, Spain, on the other hand, the fortress defense. Look at this. These are all of their World Cup games. Every single one that they've played, 0-0. They have allowed 1 single solitary goal this entire World Cup.
2: How is that possible? So looking back then at the bracket, how hard has this been to predict? I mean, you are the savant. But, I mean, how has this matched up?
1: I tell you, you guys have me on here for March Madness college basketball every year. I don't think I've gotten a team to the Sweet 16 from a championship pick before. I don't know that I did much better. I will say I was a little more bullish on the United States this time around than things turned out here. But I'll tell you, somebody who may know a thing or two about predicting this. Let me put this up here. Name is Truman here. He called Spain versus France making the semis. He called Argentina to the final. He said Messi would carry Argentina despite his age. Norway, Ecuador, Paraguay, he pegged them all as dark horses. I'm talking about,
0: you
1: may know him.
0: You speak of?
1: He is the son. Grandson.
2: Savant. I mean, how has this matched up?
1: I tell you, you guys have me on here for March Madness college basketball every year. I don't think I've gotten a team to the Sweet 16 from a championship pick before. I don't know that I did much better. I will say I was a little more bullish on the United States this time around than things turned out here. But I'll tell you, somebody who may know a thing or two about predicting this. Let me put this up here. Name is Truman here. He called Spain versus France making the semis. He called Argentina to the final. He said Messi would carry Argentina despite his age. Norway, Ecuador, Paraguay, he pegged them all as dark horses. I'm talking about,
0: you
1: may know him.
0: You speak of?
1: He is the son, a grandson of Martha Stewart, Truman Stewart, and he's going to join us, I believe, right now.
2: Come on.
0: Truman, welcome.
2: You did pretty well.
4: Good job.
2: Thank you.
4: That's awesome.
0: All right, dude.
2: All right. How did you do so well?
4: Yeah, what was
5: your secret? I watch a lot of soccer. I think it's pretty much the secret. They're great defense and the way they control the games. And then France just with, you know, Kylian Mbappe, Dembele, a lot of just unbelievable attacking players. So that was a pretty clear semifinal that I think a lot of people predicted.
2: Wow.
5: Now, Argentina being in the final, I think, well, they've gotten there through a lot of luck and a lot of dubious refereeing decisions, but they're still there, like I predicted. And I think Messi's just unbelievable, and the game between Spain and Argentina is just going to be one of the best I think we've ever seen.
3: Who are you rooting for?
5: Well, I'm rooting for Spain, although I do think Argentina probably are you'd think Spain would be the favorites on paper, given how they've played, but... You know, nothing, I don't think, ever really ends up how it goes on, how you think it'll go based on how it looks on paper. So I think Argentina will probably pull off the win.
3: Yeah. Although I am rooting for Spain. How many games did you
5: watch? In person, I watched three games this World Cup. I saw Egypt play New Zealand in Vancouver because Mo Salah for Egypt is my favorite player. Mm-hmm. And I saw Colombia-Portugal in Miami with my best friend, who's Colombian. And then I also saw France play Sweden in the round of 32 in New York.
0: And then you got your grandma, Martha Stewart, over there. So has she also not only helped you with your soccer acumen, but has she helped you make great hors d'oeuvres for the match?
5: Well, I've been so focused on the games, I wouldn't really have time for anything else. So I wouldn't really be able to... And also, I'm not a very good cook. So I wouldn't be doing any of that.
4: Your grandma's Martha Stewart. Okay. You don't have to be.
0: You got that.
5: Maybe so. Maybe I'll be. Yeah.
0: All right, Steve. Thank you, Truman. Thank you, Martha. Thank you.
4: Thank you. Have fun on Sunday.
5: That's thank you.
2: Come back when they win it all. You'll see.
5: Oh yeah. Okay. Or if Colombia ever wins it, maybe.
4: All right. Thanks, coming up this morning, it's K-pop meets Shark Week. Ken Jeong and Ray Ami are live to tell us about their new special that brought them very close to ocean predators.
0: Not quite that close.
4: And then later, we're raising the bar this summer, the best hosting hacks and products for your next party. We'll be right back.

0: Maybe that's going to make it a hit. Actually, it already was. It was absolutely everywhere last year. Golden from K-Pop Demon Hunters, winner of the Oscar for Best Original Song.
1: And now two of the voices from that hit movie are diving into a brand new project together. Ken Jeong has starred in some of the biggest comedies of the 21st century. Oh, like maybe you've heard of The Hangover or Crazy Rich Asians.
2: And K-pop star Rayami was the musical voice behind Zoe in K-pop Demon Hunters. Well, now they are together in a new television special that will kick off Discovery's annual Shark Week. It's titled K-pop Shark Heroes. Take a look.
3: You ready?
2: Yeah.
3: 3, 2, 1, go. The switch is on.
2: No way.
4: Wow. Yeah. That was Ray. Yeah. She was there.
5: That was her first dive.
4: That was crazy.
2: Wow.
5: And that was, I believe, 16 reef sharks ended up circling the boat. It was the most beautiful experience.
2: I'm sure it was beautiful,
5: ever.
2: But terrifying.
5: Yeah. Oh, yeah. I cried a little. Tears of joy.
2: Yeah.
4: I was on a Zoom in Culver City watching it. I was scared. Guys, I did so much for this.
2: Yeah.
4: I worked so hard.
2: I mean, this is the collaboration we didn't know we needed. K-pop and Shark Week. Explain what this all is.
4: Yeah, well, Korea, on the shores of Korea, there are sharks that were spotted on the coast of Korea, which is, like, brand new, to the point where they're, like, viral Instagram videos where they would have, like, bull sharks jumping on top of Korean fisher boats.
2: What?
4: And inspired by that, I wanted to educate my community, and by enlisting the help of Rayami through the power of song, a K-pop anthem that I personally wrote for myself.
2: It's
4: my time, yes, Dylan Dreyer, it's my time to shine. I enlisted the help of my K-pop Demon Hunters buddy, Rayami, and I wrote a K-pop anthem that I want to share with the world to show that sharks are being respected, not feared.
5: Yes. The world needs this.
4: The world needs it, Al Roker.
0: Yes, it does.
5: Yes,
0: yes, it does.
4: No, it's not, Laura.
5: It's fun and games.
4: It's not fun and games.
0: No.
4: Everyone thinks about fun and games. No,
0: no.
4: I'm a serious songwriter who writes about sharks.
0: So will we hear this song? Is this song going to be released?
4: I don't know. Discovery's getting back to me on that.
5: Yeah.
4: Probably too jealous of my talent.
0: Is this something that's only happening in your head?
4: Yes, Al Roker. Yes. You know me well.
2: So we saw you in the water, you safely on the boat.
5: So
2: how much prep goes into that? And you're not in a cage.
5: No.
2: I mean, you're like...
5: Yeah,
2: right,
5: we had a
2: there.
5: Couple dives that were free dives.
2: Okay.
5: And then two cage dives. But before all of this, I had to go to training in Redondo Beach with an amazing ocean conservationist, Liz Parkinson. We worked together, had the gear on, learned all the signals, and made sure I was comfortable with everything. And then, my first ever dive was with 16 sharks. So that was crazy. Wow.
2: Are you a fearless person?
5: Sometimes I get scared, but I think, when are you ever going to get the opportunity to swim with sharks, witness these beautiful, magnificent apex predators in our oceans? I mean, they're so vital to our ecosystems.
2: Mm-hmm.
5: It's very educational while entertaining, but, how is it not going to be entertaining with
0: him? So why did not we see you in the water?
4: I'm a shark ambassador, Al Roker.
0: Oh.
4: And shark ambassadors stay dry high above.
0: Uh-huh.
4: High above. Overseeing. I'm like a director. This is my odyssey. I'm just like watching, overseeing everything.
0: You're the Christopher Nolan of sharks.
4: I'm the Christopher Nolan of K-pop shark heroes,
0: yeah,
4: Al Roker.
0: I have actually gone down and dived with sharks.
5: That's what we were told.
0: I've done that. Would you and I, would you go diving with sharks with me?
4: No, I wouldn't.
0: No.
4: Why? I'm scared.
2: Yeah.
4: I'm full of fear. My whole career has been lined with K-pop anxiety.
0: See, look at that. Well, you and I, down there with sharks.
4: Well,
0: I'll get you a wetsuit that says Chum.
4: You know what? If it has my name on it, which is Chum, then you and I will do it together. Anything with you, Al Roker, with my name on it.
2: Don't put that out there.
4: Yeah.
2: Somehow. Careful.
4: You forgot the P. It's Chum. That's my name.
2: You guys are are so great. Thank you so
5: Thank
2: much
5: you.
2: For being here. And be sure to catch Shark Week and K-pop Shark Heroes beginning next Sunday, July 26th on the Discovery Channel.
0: Please don't leave.
4: That's not what you said off camera to me.
0: Still to come on Shop Today, we're going to throw the best summer party ever with hosting hacks, cold drinks, and s'mores. Then later, Joy Bauer is going to show us three simple summer recipes, including her sweet and savory shark skewers. Third hour of today will be

0: 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Elena, nice to see you. This is such a cute idea. It looks good. It keeps things chill.
1: That's exactly correct. So you normally see these in restaurants, but I like to bring them into our home entertaining experience.
0: Is it glass?
1: It is. It's actually made of plastic, but what you're going to do is you're going to put ice underneath, and then you can put in any toppings, condiments. I love this if I'm doing a burger bar, hot dog station. You just put everything in this one container.
2: You can keep it really
1: chilled.
3: I love that.
2: Keeps the bugs away.
1: Yes, keeps the bugs away. It's perfect. Can't get enough of this thing. And it's better than all those random bottles, bowls. It just looks way more better.
4: Right. And it keeps it cold.
1: Yep. Yes, it
2: does. I love these.
1: Okay, so these are from the brand Our Place, and we usually know them for all their pans, but these are amazing recycled restaurant glass cups, and they come in all sorts of colors, but my favorite part about them is that they are stackable.
2: Oh, brilliant.
1: So incredible for storage.
2: So they don't get all beat up on the edges.
1: Exactly, and what I love too is that a little colored glass just instantly elevates a table. All you gotta do is just pop them on your table. The colors you can mix and match, they're fabulous, and they also look really fabulous on this article bar set.
4: Yeah, this is nice.
2: Yes. Tell us about our nice little ice cream dishes.
1: Okay, I'm truly obsessed with these. Are they not the cutest things you've ever seen?
0: It looks like a cone.
1: Yes, exactly. So these are from Zara Home, and they look etched just like an ice cream cone, and they come in three different sizes.
4: I love
1: it. You can use these for an easy dessert. What I love too is like when you're entertaining, we don't need to get too crazy with it. The people in the hot summer, they want ice cream. So just put it in a cute bowl.
0: Yes.
1: Putting it in a cute bowl instantly elevates the experience.
4: Why are we trying to do anything other than ice cream?
1: Yeah, what are we doing? You know what I'm saying?
0: So Zara Home has really stepped up their game.
1: Oh, my goodness. Their stuff is out of control.
2: S'mores, yes, please.
1: Yes, please. Never,
4: so
1: ever
4: cute.
1: Would I say no to s'mores. So this is the Nostalgia Electric S'mores Maker. So all you got to do is get a plug, and you're in business. And we have all these compartments. You can do peanut butter cups. You could take different sandwich cookies, pull them apart, toast that marshmallow. And it's just
4: you can do it indoors on a rainy day.
1: Yes, on a rainy day. And it's so fun for the whole family. I remember when I looked at this, I was like, I remember when I was a little kid and I had a s'mores-themed birthday party.
0: Oh.
1: And this would have been amazing if they had it. But it is
0: plug and
1: bringing
0: play.
1: Nostalgia back. It's a plug-and-play, baby.
0: Love it.
2: Love that. Thermocells have changed my backyard game.
1: Okay,
4: I've never tried it. Does it work?
2: Oh, yeah.
1: They are out of control. So there's nothing worse than wanting to enjoy the summer outdoors and then having bugs cramp in your stomach. Enough of that. Now that you have the Thermacell 15-foot zone, this is a mosquito and bug repeller.
2: Oh, this
1: so
2: is a new one.
1: All you have to do, it goes up to 15 feet.
4: How does it work?
1: So all you have to do is you just have to turn it on, place it on your table, place it wherever you're hanging out, and you are creating a force field that's going to repel any bugs.
4: How do it know?
1: Yeah.
4: Even those nose.
0: Is there any smell?
1: No, there's no smell, which I really like. I think it's nice to be able to just have it be clean, quiet, getting the job done without anybody.
0: Dylan's still roasting.
4: No, it's getting fluffier. You can see the texture.
2: It takes a little while, and then all of a sudden it bursts into flames.
1: Yeah, exactly.
2: And then putting lighting wherever you need it on the lawn.
1: Okay, here's the thing. I am an Aries. I'm a fire sign, and I think ambiance can make or break an experience.
0: Oh, yeah.
1: And it is so important when you're outside to make sure you still have a little bit of ambiance. These are wonderful lights. They are Solplex solar ground lights. They come in a pack of 12. And what's amazing is they have two different colors. So they have a warm light and a cool light.
2: Mm-hmm.
1: You pop them into the grass, put them in your patio. You just let the sun do its thing because they're solar powered. And at nighttime, they'll naturally turn on once it goes from sunny to shady and from once the sun sets. Wow, couldn't say that there for a second. We got it. We arrived. And they are absolutely wonderful. I love them. Place them anywhere. A pack of 12. I love a steel like
0: lighting
1: that.
0: Is always a good idea.
1: Lighting is always a good idea.
4: Now look how toasty this is getting.
1: Oh my gosh, golden brown.
4: No,
1: you know what?
4: It has
1: stuck with it.
4: It didn't look like
2: Laura's
4: it, but it
2: in high school.
1: In
2: golden brown.
1: In culinary school, they say, what's
4: there
1: your favorite
4: go.
1: Color? And we all say, golden brown.
2: Or Laura Jarrett.
0: Oh, Elena, thank you so much to shop any of these products. The unserious people are being very unserious right now. 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
2: She's still eating and you gotta talk.
0: Coming up.
4: I forgot to put the chocolate on, so it's a little easier to eat.
0: And coming up.
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0: It's a great idea to start today with Joy. Well, this morning, our health and nutrition expert, Joy Bauer, is here, going to show us how to make three no-fuss, crowd-pleasing summer dishes. Good to see you, Joy.
1: Good morning, guys.
2: Good morning.
3: Right, these just smell fresh.
1: So good.
0: Let's start with some skewers.
1: Okay, so these are my teriyaki chicken and pineapple skewers. And to me, it's always a thrill to grill skewers because they check so many boxes, right? Mm-hmm. They're colorful, they're pretty, they are packed with nutrition, but also they're so flippin' easy to put together. So a lot of flavor, right?
2: Mm-hmm.
1: So for this one, all I do is I cut up the chicken. I show you in the recipe how to marinate it either with bottled teriyaki or do it yourself. You saw also I soak the wooden skewers. You don't want them to burn.
2: No splinters.
1: And then look at it's so easy. You put everything together on the skewer, and then on the grill it goes, and you want those beautiful char marks. So good. And when that pineapple gets caramelized, it's over the top.
0: The best.
1: And then the last thing that I do is I reserved some of that teriyaki sauce. It didn't hit the chicken. And then I added a little bit of cornstarch or the arrowroot.
0: So that's your glaze?
1: Thicken it up, and that's a glaze on top.
0: It with some sesame seeds, and boom.
1: Mwah.
2: Okay, so I had my eye on this when we walked in.
3: Quick question. We're also worried about produce right now. Does cooking the produce help?
1: Yes. What I'm going to say is we don't have to stop eating fruits and vegetables, but we do have to outsmart the parasite. Mm-hmm. And heating is a kill step. So whenever it comes to vegetables, if you steam, broil, blanch, grill, you know that they are then going to be safe to eat. And with the produce that we have here, first I showed you pineapple. Pineapple is really cool because it comes kind of with a security guard, right? A thick rind. You want to scrub it first to make sure you get anything that's sticking to it off. Then take your knife and slice it through, because if you don't wash that outside rind, the knife could actually bring it into the
2: cutting board and everything.
1: Yeah. So this dish over here is the barbecued salmon together with a mango avocado salsa. And it's kind of a summer bonus because it's two recipes in one. They could live on in their own delicious lives. So for the salmon, what I've done is I first give it a little bit of a dry barbecue-like rub, and I grill it on, well, actually, I'm making the salsa first.
0: Right.
1: So with the salsa, I want you guys to know I did leave out the cilantro because right now it's a little problematic.
0: Okay.
1: But if anybody's growing cilantro in their garden,
0: they know where it's been.
1: Absolutely. So here I took care on the grill of the salmon. Look what I'm doing at the end. I'm adding a brush of barbecue sauce because it just makes it that much more flavorful. And then I pile it on with this salsa. And the mango adds such a nice, fresh, unique
0: and
1: flavor.
0: And a sweetness.
3: Yeah.
0: So dessert.
3: Delicious.
1: Yeah. Dessert. You guys are going to love this one.
3: This is
1: every
3: so good.
1: Summer needs a peach cobbler. This is very unique because I'm calling it my 5-minute peach cobbler. And you make it in the microwave. And it has a fraction of the sugar and there's no butter.
2: The microwave.
1: Yes. So what I've done here is I took my peach. Now, with any kind of fruit that has skins right now, you can choose to wash the outside and then peel them. I washed this very well, so I left the skin on here, and I just mixed that chopped peach with a little bit of vanilla, a little bit of brown sugar, and then it turns into this gooey pie filling, and then a little bit of graham cracker inside, and I'm telling you, obviously, the square to win.
3: This is unbelievable.
0: Joy, thank you so much.
1: So simple.
0: Three winners here. Go to today.com and get those recipes.
2: Thank you, Joy. Coming up, a Friday treat for you. Country music superstar Brad Paisley performing live when we come right back.
4: This is the sound of Claire cooking dinner at home, and that's the sound of a fraud alert from Wells Fargo flagging a charge for a pricey restaurant in Paris. Considering Claire isn't in Paris right now, that seemed odd to the bank and to Claire. Two taps later, Claire says nope to the charge and Wells Fargo is on the case. However you make money work, Wells Fargo can work with that.
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0: The City Concert Series on Today is proudly sponsored by City. I'm
1: gonna miss her. We are back with three-time Grammy winner Brad Paisley, a career that spanned more than three decades with so many number one hits.
2: And he is proving there are still so many hits left to come with his new digital release, Tacklebox.
3: And he's going to treat us to a song off that album. Brad, good morning.
4: Good morning, guys. How are you doing?
3: Good. We're doing great. I love 80s and 90s country, and I feel like in this album, you're kind of revisiting that sound.
4: Yeah, a little bit. I mean, I learned to write kind of based on that, and some of these songs are, there's a few of them written in the 90s on this, and then there's some new ones that kind of feel like that.
3: That's but, cool.
4: You know, kind of, it's like an old pair of shoes or something.
2: Now, usually a new album means maybe going on tour. What do you think? Hitting the road anytime soon?
4: You know, we're playing some shows. I mean, tour, yeah, I guess so. I mean, it's not a full-blown, like, thing, but yeah, come see us. It'll be fun.
1: So it, maybe it's not a full-blown tour because it's the summertime and you and the family got anything planned? Or,
4: we do. I mean, we have all kind of stuff, but as far as that goes, we've just sort of been throwing gigs out there right now. I really need to do a real tour where I think it over and sort of do it right, but yeah.
3: You're just having fun for
4: I'm not selling it very well right now. Just come see us.
3: The music sells itself.
5: Come on, Brad, sell it.
3: We love anything you put out, so let's not wait any longer. Performing Home Sweet Hotel, here is Brad Paisley.

0: Yeah.
1: That was fantastic. Oh. Thank you, guys. That was amazing.
2: Oh,
3: excellent. Way to start our weekend off right.
2: Yeah, such a positive message, right?
1: It's a great song.
2: Thank
1: Tackle
2: you.
1: Box is out now. Be sure to check it out. And we'll be right back.

0: Marcelo Hernandez, Tracy Ellis Ross, Soccer Great, Megan Rapinoe, musicians, Neo, Darling Love, ooh, and Tyla rocking the plaza.
1: And then coming up on Jenna and Chanel, star of the Baywatch reboot, Shay Mitchell.
2: See you next week, everyone.
0: Are
2: have
0: you
2: a great
0: up
2: day.
0: On the
2: I am. It's very cozy
1: back
2: and toasty.
1: Here.
2: Getting ready for the pool.
1: You can make s'mores.
2: Oh, just what you wanted to see.
3: People that watch the Today Show aren't just watching a show. They're people that are in the family. They're in our family.
4: They're allowing us into their homes every morning.
3: When we go out there and we get to meet people and they say, I love you, you feel like family. I always say, we feel like your family too. That's how we feel.
4: And they're so excited to be there. We get excited. We feed off that energy.
3: They're the reason we get up in the morning. It's the excitement of being part of something that's bigger than you.
5: Every day.
1: We are adding to the star power in our studio.
5: The biggest names.
3: We are with one of the biggest stars on the planet. Thank
6: you. I gotta come here more often. This is like a real energy boost.
5: Everything and everyone you're talking about. Only on Today.
3: The word that comes to mind is alive.
5: This is
4: when you see 40 people at 4 a.m. Whoa, it's a Studio 1A.
3: There's not a morning I walk in here that I don't pinch myself and think I get to be here.

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1: From the heart of New York City,
2: it's Today with Jenna
1: and Chanel.
0: Yeah, we got it. Yeah, we're shining today.
1: With today's guest, actor and entrepreneur, Shay Mitchell. Plus, singing sensation, Ava Max.
0: Everything feels all right with Jenna and Chanel.
3: It is July the 17th.
4: Made it. Should we acknowledge that we look like twins?
3: I mean, twinsiders. If you look on the bottom, we're not so twinsy. Yeah. But I walked past the dressing room,
4: and we both were
3: and
4: like,
3: we looked at each other, and we were like, twins.
4: And then we were like, I'm not
3: Arnold
4: changing.
3: And you're Danny.
4: There you go.
3: Is that right?
4: What else could there be?
3: I don't know.
4: I'm Danny DeVito. Hi, everyone. If you squint, I'm kind of like Danny DeVito.
3: I'm Arnold.
4: Yeah. Okay, so we're starting the show with something that I don't know what we're talking about. You guys just keep saying, just wait. So I'm going to wait. What are we going to talk about?
3: Well, okay. So this is for you to read.
4: We are going to file our first topic under another fact I didn't know about Jennifer Bush Hager. You don't say. One of our producers stumbled upon this old video of Hillary Duff on The Ellen Show. Would I get this job if this was my audition? Probably not. And I'm going to see it for the very first time. Take a look.
5: My childhood camp counselor was A, Jessica Simpson, B, Jenna Bush, or C, Steve Harvey.
6: I think it's Jenna Bush.
5: Oh,
6: yes!
5: She was your camp counselor? She was.
6: Wow.
5: She was one of them.
6: Where?
5: I went, when I was growing up in Texas, I went to a camp called Camp Longhorn. And she was one of the camp counselors.
6: Wow, there. And did you like her? You remember liking her?
5: Yeah, she was really nice.
6: Good.
3: Yeah. She was really nice.
6: No
3: she's
6: way!
3: She's been here. Yes, she's been here before, and we sang our song.
4: How's it go?
3: When a Longhorn girl walks down the street, she's got the look on her that's hard to beat. She's got that smile, that style, that winning way, that when you look at her, you pop your eyes and say, there's a girl I'd like to know. She's got that Longhorn spirit, pep and go, look at her. It's quite a treat. It's hard to beat a Longhorn girl. Hello, hello, L-O-N-G, H-O-R-N, L-O-N-G-H-O-R-N, L-O-N-G-H-O-R-N. Go Longhorn!
4: Woo! You learn the song by the time you get to the third year, you'll have all the
3: I mean, what's so wild?
4: That's
3: it's
4: so
3: like,
4: funny.
3: I haven't thought of that song since.
4: That's so good. And you see how it just came right back out.
3: There's something in our DNA.
4: That's
3: those
4: fun.
3: Types of formative, like dance probably
4: yeah.
3: was for
4: oh,
3: you.
4: Of course, I could do my high school fight song. There, that's the one thing that I never got to do that I wish I was able
3: yeah.
4: to do. We didn't do camps. Like I used to watch, I think it was on the Disney Channel.
3: Oh yeah.
4: Camp Cucamonga.
3: Yes.
4: Do you remember that?
3: Yes. On day four of camp. And it is now like day 14 of camp
4: okay.
3: because we live so far away.
4: Right.
3: And she's like, I lost my shoes and my hairbrush.
4: Oh no.
3: And I was like, whoa. Okay. Let's find some Crocs.
4: Oh, that's funny.
3: And get a hairbrush. And she's going to receive them with like 4 days
4: of
3: left.
4: Of course. So then did you go there and then you ultimately were able to be a counselor?
3: Yes, I was a counselor.
4: That, I think
3: and
4: that
3: she
4: is.
3: She was my camper. And
4: that's really cool.
3: I can't
4: Do
3: remember.
4: Do you remember? I was going to ask you that.
3: No, I remembered she was my camper. I cannot remember if she had already starred and stuff.
4: Yeah.
3: I don't know.
4: Your camper, because it's no respect of
3: yeah,
4: person.
3: And also everybody nobody just, cared.
4: Right.
3: You know,
4: that's
3: she was just
4: camp. I love that. You'd mm-hmm. be a fun camp counselor.
3: I think we should do
4: yeah.
3: a what? Jenna and Chanel camp show next summer.
4: Okay.
3: Right?
4: Yeah. Can it be,
3: we
4: can
3: could,
4: it be like glamping though? Like, do I have to do the bugs?
3: We could get some bugs.
4: I just don't like bugs. But all that, the camping seems
3: Wouldn't
4: fun.
3: Wouldn't that be fun? Did you

0: Wearing the pants have gone viral on social media. And here's the thing. Women still wear them.
1: Is that person laying on the... Ooh, ow.
0: Oh,
1: oh God. All the way down.
0: Oof. But you know what? She probably put them back on. Because, yeah. You know, it's fashion.
1: Because they're chic.
0: I feel like you have that style.
1: I like a wide leg pant.
0: Yeah.
1: And I have several pairs that every time I wear them... And actually, this has happened to other people on our staff. And even when I'm barefoot, if I'm walking up the stairs, that can be here, at our office, or at home, my toe gets caught, and I fall forward.
0: Oh, no!
1: It happens all the time. Where Henry's noticed and been like, maybe you should put on some shorts.
0: Is that a tall girl thing? Because all the women here are tall, except me.
1: Have you never tripped?
0: My trip is different because I'm short and I have to hem everything. I came out of the in utero hemming, right?
1: Yes.
0: So my mom, when I was little, I said before I learned how to dance or anything, it was like, let me show you how to hem your pants because you're going to have to do
1: and
0: this for the rest of your life.
1: And you would hem your own pants?
0: So yeah, she would give me needles.
1: How did she know you were always going to stay short?
0: She's 4'11". So once I hit it, I kind of peaked soon. Anyway, so I would get the thing and I would do it and it probably wasn't done very well. And even now, sometimes I'll tack my pants.
1: Yeah.
0: And so my challenge is my heel gets caught in the back because it's not fully attached. And so I trip going up as well, but for a different reason.
1: Yes.
0: So we're all just tripping.
1: Did you ever fall? I once had a massive fall.
0: On TV?
1: No.
0: Oh, you've never fallen on TV.
1: I mean, probably I've fallen, but this was in high school.
0: Okay.
1: Which is even worse.
0: In front of people?
1: In front of people. I was walking down. It was like carpool. I think I was a freshman. All the senior boys were standing, and it was a muddy hill. Oh, it was awful. And I slipped and I just slid down the hill and I just heard laughs because it is one of those things.
0: I mean,
1: when somebody falls,
0: you laugh.
1: It's not even mean.
0: It's not your fault.
1: But when you're the one that falls and slides.
0: Oh my gosh. So what do? Get up.
1: Get up and walk with a muddy butt.
0: Oh.
1: To my mother who was waiting.
0: Oh.
1: Have you never had an embarrassing fall?
0: You know, my sister, I remember going to her prom, and he was so cute. Hi, Mimi. And she was coming down the steps, and, you know, she was up there getting all ready, and he was at the bottom of the steps, and she fell down the
1: No,
0: steps.
1: She did not.
0: Yeah.
1: That's before. Like something about Mary vibes. I mean, I don't know if she fell, but...
0: No, she did. Then she just got up and went
1: What's
0: to prom.
1: What's happening over here? We'd like
0: Do
1: to
0: we
1: see
0: run
1: it.
0: Out of time? What Wait, is this?
1: What is this?
0: We don't even know what it is.
1: Oh! Okay, well, coloring
0: really
1: books.
0: Really quickly, yeah.
1: Bedazzling, Lego sets, slime. You know, everybody's bedazzling is back. Well, guess what else is back?
0: Play-Doh.
1: This is adult Play-Doh.
0: I love this.
1: Where you can make... I just don't know that you and I could have the ability to make this.
0: This is a lot. This is...
1: But you're making these... And this is Blooms by Play-Doh Kits.
0: I love this.
1: Dough, tools to create a craft floral bouquet.
0: I bet you we could because they give you the template for it. They give you a plastic piece.
1: Oh, and they also give you this thing.
0: And then
1: which
0: you just put the Play-Doh around it. I can definitely see how adults would get into this because it's therapeutic.
1: Yes.
0: And it's important. You just talked about how it's important for us to have fun.
1: Yes.
0: It's important for adults to play.
1: Yes.
0: It's also therapeutic
1: yeah.
0: and calming.
1: Did you play with Play-Doh when you were little?
0: I did. Did you chew it every once in a while? Did you put it in your mouth? I mean, because you're looking at it and you're like, I wonder what it tastes like.
1: It was salty.
0: It's salty.
1: Kind of delicious. Did you eat it?
0: Salty.
1: I don't can't remember if we swallowed it.
0: No, we didn't swallow.
1: You would just chew, chew, chew, spit. Do you know what else I did? And this was a chubby girl thing.
0: Yeah.
1: And I'll just go ahead.
0: I'll have one too and then we'll be done.
1: Okay.
0: Okay. We're going to swap.
1: I would get, you know, cupcakes.
0: Yeah.
1: I would eat the cupcake and I would want another and my mom would say no. So I would take the wrapper and I would chew, chew, chew to get all of the cupcake sugar off.
0: Oh, Jenna, I did that too. And then you pull it.
1: You did that too?
0: Yes! You pull it and you get the chocolate.
1: I remember other people would be like, wow.
0: Well, I didn't
1: and I'm
0: know
1: like,
0: you
1: well,
0: then.
1: I couldn't get a second one. What did you do?
0: Mine's worse.
1: What?
0: So Country Crock. Remember Country Crock?
1: Yes.
0: Okay. So I would go to the fridge
1: yeah.
0: and I'd put some sugar on it and then get a spoon.
1: Wait, Country Crock and sugar? Is that an unusual combination? What was in Country Crock again?
0: It's like margarine. It's like the butter. And I remember pouring the sugar on it one time and being like, I wonder what that would taste like. And I just got a spoon.
1: Well, you basically made like warm ice cream.
0: Thank you.
1: You were ahead of your time.
0: Thank you.
1: Country Crock. You should have her as a spokesperson. Okay, we've got a great show for you today. Actress and entrepreneur Shane Mitchell is here.
0: Everybody's face is still distorted. Look at Eric's
1: face. Oh my gosh, Eric Repair is in our kitchen.
0: And he is
1: judging you.
0: He is
1: a famous chef, and he has never heard of Country Crock, nor does he want to.

0: Okay, it's that time when we help our viewers navigate some awkward situation in our series,
1: Social Dilemmas. Okay, here's the first one. My family stayed at a new friend's fancy beach house for the first time this weekend. Our son, Jason, accidentally wet the bed. It wasn't too bad, just the top sheet was wet. We quickly stripped the bed and washed the sheets. I want to tell them, but my wife disagrees. What do you think?
0: Is Jason like 32 years old?
1: Well, I just, I mean,
0: know what I mean? Did Jason have one too many accidentally?
1: No, I think it was their kid.
0: Well, then they washed the sheets.
1: You washed the sheets. And it probably did sink into the mattress a little bit. We like to tell ourselves that it didn't sink in, but it did.
0: Well, I bet they have that mattress pad. I bet they took the mattress pad off.
1: Or they didn't have one. You know,
0: I think if you've already washed the sheets and you feel like there's no rem, unless Jason is 32.
1: Yeah.
0: And there's no remnants of what's
1: and
0: left
1: then
0: behind.
1: Don't tell.
0: I don't think you have to.
1: I don't think so. If Jason is above the age of 10,
0: 12,
1: don't tell.
0: Yeah.
1: I'll give you 13.
0: Yeah.
1: Don't tell.
0: Yeah.
1: But if it's a man, I feel like, no, it's the opposite. If he's a man, just don't tell.
0: Yes.
1: And I think as the homeowner or the person's fancy beach house, they'll understand.
0: Yeah, exactly.
1: Yeah. And if the mattress, if you got it, then you might have to scrub it.
0: Scrub it up. All right, here's another one. I'm going on a girls trip in a few weeks, which I mostly planned. I will be the last to arrive, but I want to get the biggest room since I did all the work. Is there a polite way to call the best room in advance? This kind of reminds me of like, and I didn't watch The Real Housewives for a long time, but I remember when they would go on vacations and they would all like fight over which
1: room. Right, over which room. We did in college. Like we all like chipped in the girls in my sorority for a place. And I had this, we drew straws and then I had the smallest room. So then I was like, okay, then I'll
0: did you plan it most? Like was one of the girls the biggest planner or y'all?
1: No, we all just put the straws in. But then we took some off my rent.
0: This is what I would do.
1: What would
0: I would
1: do?
0: Sandwich it with all the work you've been doing. Hey, girls. Okay, I made us dinner reservations at this place at 8 p.m. on Friday. Mm-hmm. I got us the beach chairs on Saturday here. Sunday, I made us this. Oh, no, don't say that. Save Sunday till after. I won't arrive until 8 p.m. on Friday. Save me the best room for all this work. Oh, and Sunday, I made us brunch reservations.
1: Oh, that's good.
0: Right? Make it clear why you think you deserve it without actually asking or saying.
1: I love that.
0: Right?
1: Passive. Yeah.
0: I'm really good at being passive.
1: That was like a compliment sandwich with like, but also it makes sense.
0: And it also shows them like
1: the work.
0: I've put all of this work into it.
1: I agree.
0: Here's the itinerary. Love ya.
1: Yeah. And if I were your friend, I'm your friend.
0: Yeah.
1: I would be like, of course.
0: Yeah.
1: Okay.
0: Look what she's done.
1: Of course.
0: All right.
1: That's good.
0: But you have to remind them. Some people forget stuff like that.
1: Yeah.
0: All right. If you have a social dilemma, tell us about it at JennaandJanelle.com.
1: All right. Up next, actress and entrepreneur Shay Mitchell dishes on her latest project right after this.

0: Shay Mitchell is an actress who we know from hit shows like Pretty Little Liars and the Netflix thriller You.
1: She is also a very successful entrepreneur behind popular travel, lifestyle, and skincare brands. And she has got several new projects to tell us about. Hi, Shay.
2: Hi.
1: We're so happy you're here. And we have to start with Baywatch.
2: Oh, yes.
1: Everybody's buzzing about this one. What is it like to be part of something as big as this?
2: I mean, just put, oh, there we go.
1: Yeah, there you are in that red suit.
2: That red suit, the iconic red suit. It is very exciting. I actually just came from the beach. I still have sand in my hair. It's been an incredible experience.
0: You know, it's so funny because when you work on the beach, I always wonder, you know, the rest of us are trying to flock there. But for you, is it work? Are you like, okay, beach, I need to take a break?
2: Listen, I might not be visiting a beach after we wrap for quite some time. I'll be in the desert.
0: Oh,
2: but it has been such an incredible experience. And we're shooting in California. Yeah. It's absolutely beautiful. And I cannot complain. The office is great.
1: I mean, reboots are like such a huge thing. And Baywatch was obviously this incredibly powerful kind of iconic brand.
2: Yeah.
1: And it did talk a lot about women and beauty. What do you think the new one will say in that vein?
2: Yeah, I think it's honestly, I mean, all of us are super strong with our characters and our storylines. And really this season, I feel like, is about the relationships we have with one another. Mm. Like really strong female friendships, which is something that I'm in full support.
0: I love that. Okay,
1: so
0: away from the beach, you've been spotted at World Cup events and games, the whole circuit, if you will.
2: Yeah.
0: Do you have any fun plans for the finals this weekend?
2: I'll be watching it from the sky.
0: Fabulous.
2: I will be in the plane.
0: Oh,
2: yes,
0: my
2: watching
0: goodness.
2: Bird's eye view.
1: I'm not going.
2: I have to go back to film on the beach.
1: They will accept one day.
2: I know, right? Can you tell them, please?
1: Well, who are you rooting for?
2: I'm kind of Switzerland. I'm like, may the best team win. That's my vibe. It's more about the sports, and I honestly just love how it brings everybody together.
1: Yeah. There was that sort of 2016 nostalgic social media throwback, and you posted.
0: Well, you know what? Pretty Little Liars was like.
1: Yes. So you were in the height of filming that. Like, what was 2016 like for Shay Mitchell?
2: It was great. I honestly think every year has had lessons to learn from, you know? But 2016, I mean, that was no kids. I had a little bit more sleep, but it was a great moment. I love that little throwback. I think anytime we can get a little bit of nostalgia from watching a show from the past or any of that, you know.
1: Do you think 2016 Shay Mitchell would know that you would be a wildly successful entrepreneur?
2: I think she hoped to be happy, and that I have definitely accomplished.
1: Well, one of your companies is wildly successful. We have your bags.
2: Thank you.
1: We talk about them all the time. Baze, right?
2: Baze. Yep.
1: There was a little TikTok. The TikTok girlies were going off about your weekend carry-on. And then you posted, like, a doctor video.
2: Yes.
0: I love that you addressed it. So explain really quickly for people who don't know.
2: People were saying that our weekender wouldn't completely close because we had a frame. They said the straps were a little uncomfortable, and they also talked about the size of it, to which then we have renovated, and I'm so excited.
0: Because
2: it's been 7 years in the making where we've, you know, taken in the feedback, which is something we're really good at with
1: Baze. It was wildly successful, we should say.
2: Yes, thank you. And now we've just made some of those changes that people have asked us for over the years that you can only get after experience with
0: it.
2: So it's been really great. But yes, I'm happy to say we have made our renovations, and I think people will be pleasantly
1: surprised.
2: And when
1: is this new bag?
2: It is out now.
1: Oh, yeah.
2: It is out now. So yes. And it's really excited because I feel like, I mean, the sky isn't even the limit with us. We're just getting started.
1: One of the things about you as a leader, because you were here last time to talk about the conversation around your skincare line, is that you really listen and sort of take in, you know, feedback.
2: It's the only way you can learn and grow.
1: It's so smart. And you also have a new skincare, like, line. It's not a new line, but you're a new,
2: Daily Care Essentials.
1: Yes. Talk to us about this.
2: So we have three new products coming out with Rini, and one is our barrier cream, which I actually snuck on.
0: I just tried it.
1: Our hands feel amazing, and that's great for kids to make sure they're
2: moisturized. And the great thing about this is it's multifunctional. It's head to toe, so you don't need one for your elbow, one for your, for kids, it's head to toe, face and body.
1: Yeah.
2: It's also multi-generational, and this is something that was big in Korea when I was there. They have that product that sits on the counter, and everyone from newborn to grandma and grandpa are using it.
0: You.
2: And that was something that I was like, okay, how can we simplify parenting? Because we all know how it is, you know, and if I can put something out there that kids love using and they feel good about and parents can trust, then I'm like, okay, mission accomplished.
0: Well, from Baywatch to skincare,
1: I mean, she does it all, World Cup, let's go.
2: Oh my gosh.
0: I gotta thank you.
1: Yeah, thank you. Thank you so much.
2: Of course.
1: And come back and see us when Baywatch is out.
0: Mm-hmm. Yes. Okay, up next, the online show, capturing hearts across social media.
1: And helping seniors rediscover their passions and their youth right after this.

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1: Yeah, let's take a look at how Like Old Times is making dreams come true.
2: Excuse me, sir?
3: Yeah.
2: What's something you used to love doing that you haven't done in a long time?
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12: Every senior probably has something they used to love doing, and for one reason or another, haven't been able to do that thing again. So that's where we kind of step in.
7: For the show's creator, Ben Nucatola, his mission is personal.
12: My grandpa Al was the initial spark and inspiration for the show, who passed away a few years ago. The simple things in life made him happy. Being with family, bowling, his Yankees, and the casino. He really always talked about his past. I used to do this and I used to do that. I would love to do this again.
2: Excuse me, miss. What's something you used to love doing that you haven't done in a long time?
13: Go on a blind date.
12: And once I had the idea for the show.
2: You guys ready for your boat?
12: I thought immediately, Johnny has to host it.
2: It was like the dream call.
7: Johnny Gaffney is an actor and a comedian who entertains at senior centers across New York City.
2: My grandpa spent the last couple years of his life in a nursing home, and I would sing and tell jokes, and it's kind of blossomed, and it's really awakened a love and connection with older adults.
7: One senior made an everlasting impression.
2: I would host karaoke every Saturday morning, and there was this woman named Minerva. I find out Minerva was a freestyle singer in the 80s. She had a number 2 single on Billboard. And she had kind of hung up her singing hat for about 40 years. And she asked if she could sing. I said, yes. I watched her become a star in front of my eyes. Minerva passed away about 6 months ago, but our connection is really kind of what ignited this desire to connect with seniors and just provide opportunities for them.
7: So far, the millennial TikTokers have posted 12 episodes.
2: Ready to transport back in time? We've gone disco dancing at the closest thing to Studio 54 we could find with a woman named Elizabeth.
14: Wow. Ooh, congratulations.
15: Oh, it's you.
16: Look at that, man.
2: We had an amazing baseball game with a guy named Lenny, also known as Fastball Lenny, in Central Park.
17: Burger time.
2: We went tailgating and played beer pong with a guy named Barry.
12: We had one woman, Elsa, who missed going to concerts. One of her favorite bands was The Temptations.
18: This is Elsa, this is TV.
12: We made sure it was front row. We made sure to get her backstage to meet the Temptations.
2: And we end every episode with a question. So, was it like old times?
19: Was that like old times?
4: It was better.
1: You know, it did feel like old times.
14: It's not like old times?
17: 10 times better.
2: It's better.
11: I want people to realize that joy and youth are not synonymous. And there is no age limit on fun. There's just this clarity that comes with age that is an amazing energy to be around.
16: Oh! Lenny! Lenny! Lenny! Lenny!
5: That felt real good. Let's do it again.
0: Aww.
1: Let's do it again. Now with us are Ven and Johnny. You guys, this concept is beautiful. What has it been like to be part of these amazing humans, like, dream days?
12: Oh, it's a dream come true to get to do this on, you know, a weekly basis. Getting to know these older adults has been a beautiful experience. Mm. They're full of life, full of stories, and still full of the passions that they once had when they were younger.
0: I love that. God bless you for doing this. What has your experience been like, or your favorite part of all of this?
2: My favorite part is that it's less about the activity we do. It's more about the opportunity to reconnect.
0: Yeah.
2: Right? So you just saw Fastball Lenny get to the mound. He threw his walker away. And watching people kind of tap into versions of themselves that have been dormant is inspirational. You kind of watch magic happen.
1: I mean, it's all about connection.
0: It makes me want to cry. I also think you should, if you are younger and you have an older relative or an auntie, or, you know, everybody can maybe stop by one day and volunteer or make a phone call so that they don't feel so isolated.
1: Yeah, and make these dreams come true. Well, we have an incredible senior from your show here today. Her name is Elizabeth. She's 79 years old. She is a lover of disco dancing.
0: Mm-hmm.
1: She used to actually dance at Studio 54, and y'all took her out dancing for her dream day. Elizabeth, come on out. Yes. Yes, Elizabeth.
0: Yes, get it, girl.
1: Yes, Elizabeth. Yes.
3: Hey.
1: Oh, Elizabeth.
8: Hey, hey.
3: You look good.
0: You look good.
1: You look gorgeous.
3: Hi.
1: We're so happy to meet you.
3: Thank you.
0: Hi. Sit down. Come to the couch. So you were a Studio 54 regular, huh? Uh-huh. What were those days like?
9: Well, I lived in Staten Island.
0: There we go. Look at that picture.
1: Wow.
9: And I, oh, that's me. Yes. And I would come into the city with my first husband and some friends, and we'd wait online, and there were long lines, and everybody was so dressed up and eager to get in. And then when I was picked, it was like winning the lottery. Mm. It was a dream come true. And I would go into Studio 54, and there were so many celebrities. There was so much energy. There was just lighting everywhere. Yeah. But all I wanted to do was disco dance.
1: Yeah, dancing is such joy. How was your night on the town with these two guys?
9: So it was magical. Oh. It was so special. They pamper you. They bought me this outfit.
1: You look fab.
9: And it was kind of being in a time warp.
1: Yeah.
9: But the difference was, it was me, and I was authentic, and I loved every minute of it.
0: Oh. That's what I was going to ask you. In addition to looking back, I noticed that a lot of the folks said they felt better or felt better this time
1: around. It was more fun.
0: More fun. Why do you think that is?
10: I think it's because there's this empowerment aspect to it. You know, oftentimes people aren't sure if they'll ever get around to do the things they once loved. So when they finally get to do that again, you know, hopefully with us, there's this transformation that overcomes them, and they sort of get zapped back in time and become their younger versions of themselves. And this energy and everything kind of comes back to them.
1: I love that. Well, we hope there's going to be many more episodes. And for you, Miss Elizabeth, we have a surprise. Do you want to continue dancing?
9: Yes.
1: Okay, well, we have a surprise. Disco Sally's in Times Square loved your story, and they are offering you a lifelong membership.
9: Yay.
1: So you can continue dancing. Oh. How does that sound?
9: I love it.
1: You got to take these guys dancing.
13: Yes. She helped me tremendously. It's not as easy as it looks, but she makes it look very easy.
1: Oh, well,
9: it's natural.
1: We love what you guys are doing.
0: Thank you so much. Oh, my goodness. And by the way, a special thanks to Seafire Grill for hosting our interviews. Congratulations.
1: Yeah, thank
0: this
1: y'all.
0: Is a great idea.
10: Thank you so much for having us.
1: Really thank y'all. Thank you, Elizabeth. Treat. Coming up next, pop superstar Ava Max, her inspiring journey, and that perseverance that made her a global sensation. After this.
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0: Oh yeah, y'all. If you have been watching the World Cup, you have probably heard this song, Energy by Ava Max, which is on the official album of the tournament.
1: Well, Ava is here and we're going to chat with her in just a moment. But first, a look at her rise to global pop star.
2: Oh, she's sweet but a psycho, a little bit psycho. At night she's screaming, I'm on my mind, I'm on my mind.
1: Ava Max has spent the last few years delivering one pop anthem after another. From her breakout hit Sweet with Psycho, which topped the charts in more than 22 countries and went platinum 4 times in the U.S., to fan favorites like Kings and Queens. And My Head and My Heart. She's racked up more than 12 billion Spotify streams across her catalog. But her success didn't happen overnight. After moving to Los Angeles as a teenager to pursue music, she spent years hustling before her breakthrough changed everything. Now she's entering a new era as an artist with new music and a fresh sound. Hey!
0: We're
3: hi!
0: Hi,
3: guys!
1: I know, sometimes it's weird to watch yourself. We feel that way. But what has it been like to see, you know, this rise?
3: Just incredible. I've dreamt of it my whole life.
0: And, like, you're in this moment now. You can look back and see how far you've come. You become this global pop sensation, which, like, not everybody can say. Mm-hmm. Can you sit in that and enjoy it at this moment in your career?
3: It's so hard to think about it like that because ever since I was little, all I wanted to do was sing on stage, and now that's all I do. Mm. And it's kind of, it's surreal sometimes to think that, oh, wow, I actually made it. Because that's all I ever wanted to do when I was growing up in Virginia, where I grew up.
1: Well, I'm going to ask you a question, but I guess if you knew the answer to this, we'd all be gazillionaires. But what is it for you then, personally, that makes it like the secret ingredient that makes one of your songs stick? Because you saw we both were just singing along as soon as it
0: popped on.
1: Yeah, we
0: know the words, the people watching
1: know. What is it?
3: Well, first off, thank you. I work really hard on a lot of iterations of the song. Kings and Queens, Sweet But Psycho had... I'm not kidding, like 45 different versions. First, it was like a doo-wop version, Sweet But Psycho. So, you know, we changed it so many times until we really, really loved it.
0: Yeah.
3: The collaborators and I. And finally, you know, landed on the final.
0: Yeah.
3: But it takes a lot of work and consistency.
0: I mean, I think that's like the key really to life, right? People probably look at you and think like, oh, this came overnight. It's like, no.
3: No, there's been a lot of failures. The last 2 years, the fans know have been rough. You know, I parted ways with my record label. I released, you know, an album kind of that just was in the middle of a transition of teams. Mm-hmm. And so I think I'm just rising back up from just a lot of, you know, transition, but a lot of people can take a break from that. I just want to continuously give my fans music. First of all, I love making music, so I can't stop making music.
0: Mm-hmm. Yeah. Mm-hmm.
3: That's number one for me.
0: And you are coming back with a new label.
3: Yes.
0: Right? How does that feel? And what are you, and new music is coming.
3: Yes. I'm very excited. It's like a new chapter. Everything is new right now. We have an Alan Walker song that just came out called Fate. I'm very excited about that one. I wrote it with a couple of my friends. And Energy, FIFA, that was so much fun to do.
0: I mean, how amazing is that to be a part of the World Cup? Like, this is incredible. And it's just a huge stage.
3: I absolutely love this song. It took 2 years to get it on the soundtrack.
0: Wow.
3: I fought tooth and nail to get it on there because obviously every artist in the world wants to be on the soundtrack for FIFA.
0: Yeah. Yes.
3: So I'm like, please, like, I've had this song for 2 years specifically for World Cup. Kind of manifested it.
0: Yes.
3: I know that's like a thing now, but it's real.
0: Yeah.
3: But for me, manifestation is more so like, okay, how do we get there? What are the building blocks? Not just like thinking about it,
1: but
3: let's
1: happen.
3: Like make it happen.
1: Good for you.
3: Because that's energy, right? The the work is the energy. That's what I think.
1: I love that. Well, congratulations.
0: We're going to be listening to all of your new music.
3: Thank you.
1: Ava's new songs, Energy and Fate, are available right now to stream.
0: Yeah, come back and perform for us. Will you do that? Okay, cool. Coming up next, the viral packing hack that'll lighten your luggage and make travel a breeze. Right after this.
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0: Okay, if you're looking forward to your summer vacation, but not the packing part, we have got you covered.
1: That would be me. Travel expert Onika Raymond is sharing a viral method that can help you fit more into your suitcase, along with a few must-have travel products. Hi.
0: Hi. How are you? Okay, so let's start with this method. Mm-hmm. This is like your number one tip for people who are getting ready to pack. You call this the Sudoku? No, what is it
2: Sudoku?
0: Called?
2: Sudoku.
0: I never played those math games. Packing method.
2: Me neither, but it works perfect for packing. So this is the Sudoku packing
1: come
2: method.
1: Over this way?
2: Yeah, let's do it. Okay. So this is the Sudoku packing method.
1: So how many days would this cover for
2: and
1: you?
2: And basically, you can get up to two or over two dozen outfits. So what you're going to do is this. You
0: have 24 outfits?
2: 27, actually. So what you're going to do is this. You're going to pack three tops, three bottoms, three layers. You're going to arrange them in this beautiful grid that we see here. And then you can mix and match them. It's kind of like a tie, a wardrobe capsule type idea.
0: Yeah.
2: And it allows you to get the maximum number of outfits possible.
0: One of the things that I love is everything's really classic.
1: I really like it.
2: Absolutely. But you know what? If you want, you can do something really fun with it as well. I threw in some red here. What you're going to notice is horizontally, you can make an outfit. So layer bottom top.
1: Oh.
2: Vertically, you can make an outfit. Horizontally, you can make an outfit. You can do one diagonal over here.
1: That's really cute.
2: And for example, you know what? We can switch these guys. We have outfit number two. Going like this.
1: Oh, yeah.
2: Right? We have
0: outfit.
2: A number of different outfit combinations that
1: but
2: we can do.
1: But it goes to show you don't have to pack a gazillion things.
2: Yeah, exactly.
0: And another thing you can do is write down the days and the outfits. You make sure you're not bringing too much.
1: Exactly, because most of us do. I don't, but most people do pack too
2: much. And I mean, I think the idea is we want to make travel easeful. We want to make it feel good. And when it feels good and it's not stressful,
1: I agree.
2: We look good and we enjoy our trip
0: enjoy it more. Yeah. Okay, so you say that a suitcase itself can make a big difference.
2: Absolutely. Absolutely. Now, this is the grand poobah of suitcases.
1: Yeah, I'm like, I've never seen one like this.
2: I'm always carrying a lot of stuff. And when I'm going around in the airport, I'm all systems go. So, for example, what I love about this, it's a carry-on. It's your standard 20, 22-inch size. It has a phone holder.
0: Wow.
2: It has a cup holder. Mm. It has numerous
1: And what
2: hooks.
1: Is this part? This just opens?
2: So this is so you can put your laptops and your other electronics.
0: It's like the front case of
1: I love that.
2: Yes. Yeah. And what I love about this, you can also charge. It has an external charger on there as well. And, you know, my daughter's always giving me stuff to hold in the airport.
0: But also you could put shoes in there theoretically, right? Depending on how big they are.
2: You can do what you love. But the idea with this really is that you can be easy, hands-free, carefree as you're moving about the world.
0: Amazing.
1: Okay. All right, this next one, this carry-on bag, it folds up so small. So why is this one of your favorites?
0: Oh, my gosh, look
2: at this. So this is actually a foldable tote. And what I love about this is, you know when you're traveling, let's be real, we're going to go shopping.
1: Yeah, my grandmother used to always make me put one of these in my suitcase.
2: Yeah, exactly.
1: So if you have extra, boom.
0: Yeah, and
1: so,
0: also if you're not as good packing on the way home, which can
2: exactly.
0: happen.
2: So who wants to look for luggage in France? We want to be a Louis Vuitton. We want to be shopping for the red bottoms. You don't have time for that. So you've already come with your foldable tote. It fits very nicely, very easily into your luggage so that you're ready to go, honey.
1: Yeah,
2: I love
1: buy
2: all your stuff.
0: That's super smart. And it's not expensive, too.
2: No, and it's not expensive. It's all very affordable.
0: Is this a blankie?
2: This is a blankie, but this is an elite blankie, ladies, because how many times have you gone on the plane and the air is just ridiculous?
1: It's freezing.
2: The air con
0: it's always
2: is just,
0: cold. I mean, there's tensions. Where you're like
1: really
0: shaking.
2: Exactly.
0: Yeah.
2: And sometimes, you know what, to be honest, they don't have enough blankets. Yeah. So I love this guy because
1: not only is
2: it an additional blanket for you, it also doubles as a pillow.
0: So if it's hot, you just use it as a pillow.
2: And so you can put your clothes in it. You can put whatever you like into this. And I love that
0: I see
2: it
0: what
2: slips
0: you're saying.
2: Over your luggage.
0: So you can take the blanket out, use the blanket, and then stuff this with like your sweater
2: 100%,
0: for a pillow.
2: 100%.
0: So it's a dual use.
2: Yes.
0: Okay.
2: And so we love things that have multiple uses. It just makes our lives so much easier. And we're all about ease.
0: Where are you traveling this summer? Anywhere good?
2: I actually just came back from Germany, Alaska. Oh. I'm headed to Portugal and Spain.
0: Wow.
2: So,
1: I'm going to Wichita.
2: Somewhere.
1: You want to come?
0: Yeah, exactly.
2: I mean, I would love to. Yeehaw.
0: Okay. Thank you so much.
1: Yeehaw. We'll be right back after this.
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0: Okay, that does it for us this week. Next week, we've got rapper, producer, and entrepreneur 50 Cent.
1: Plus the one and only Martha Stewart.
0: And actress, author, and TV personality Ayesha Curry.
1: It's going to be good. Have a great weekend, everybody.
0: Bye.
2: The word that comes to mind is alive.
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4: When you walk in here and you see 40 people at 4 a.m. at about a 10, you can't help but feed off that. And you're like, whoa, what's the studio one at?
2: People who literally are up all night to bring this show to you. There's not a morning I walk in here that I don't pinch myself and think I get to be here. People that watch the Today Show aren't just watching a show. They're people that are in the family. They're in our family.
4: They're allowing us into their homes every morning.
2: When we go out there and we get to meet people and they say, I love you, you feel like family. I always say, we feel like your family too. That's how we feel.
4: And they're so excited to be there. We get excited. We feed off that energy.
2: They're the reason we get up in the morning. It's the excitement of being part of something that's bigger than you.

0: Good Friday morning. Another day of dangerous air and flooding on tap.
1: And it's set to impact the weekend plans for millions. It is July 17th. This is Today. In smoke, that dangerous haze from Canadian wildfires still blanketing a large swath of the country.
2: You walk outside, it burns, it stings a little bit.
1: Air quality in major cities from the Midwest to New England now the worst in the world. How long it could last straight ahead. As parts of flood-ravaged Texas race for even more rain today, Al has your full weekend forecast. Doubling down, President Trump using a rare primetime address to issue new warnings about election security ahead of the midterms.
3: These disclosures reveal an election system so broken and so vulnerable that no one can possibly defend it.
1: The president repeating false claims about widespread fraud and interference in 2020 and also launching a new campaign against voting by mail. We're live at the White House with the latest and the reaction from both sides of the aisle. Zeroing in, iceberg lettuce served at Taco Bell now being eyed as one of the likely sources of that nasty stomach bug spreading across the nation. Just ahead, the popular fast food chain's warning to customers and what's being done to end the outbreak. Minute by minute. A detailed new look at the July 4th boat trip that led to the mysterious death of Mississippi teenager Nolan Wells as his mother speaks out in an emotional new message.
4: This loss, this grief, this pain, it's different.
1: We'll have the very latest on the investigation. All that plus summer sizzle. We've got your guide to grills, the latest and greatest hitting the market, and how to pick the right one for your needs ahead of a big weekend for backyard cookouts. And countdown to the showdown. Argentina and Spain gearing up for their highly anticipated championship clash. What could be superstar Lionel Messi's final World Cup match? We'll get you ready with soccer's most recognizable voice. One and only Andres Cantor bringing his energy right here to Studio 1A today, Friday, July 17th, 2026.
5: From NBC News, this is Today with Savannah Guthrie and Craig Melvin, live from Studio 1A in Rockefeller Plaza.
1: And a very good morning to you. Welcome to Today. It's a Friday morning. So glad you've decided to start your weekend with us. Laura Jarrett in for Savannah, who's going to be back on Monday. She's getting an early start on the weekend.
0: Always great to be with you on Friday. Yes. I'm especially excited because Andres Cantor, maybe he can teach us how to yell at our children when they need to pick up their clothes off the floor. But we're going to have him preserve his voice, of course, because the countdown is on to Sunday's big World Cup final between Argentina and Spain. And here's a look at where that match is going to be held. Take a look at nearby MetLife Stadium. You can see that thick haze from those Canadian wildfires still hanging over that area.
1: Yeah, and it's triggered some major health concerns for some of the largest cities in the United States right now. Air quality alerts posted again today for more than 100 million from the Midwest to the Northeast.
0: Another major weather story we're watching is that catastrophic flash flooding in Texas. At least two people have been killed. More than 200 others have been rescued. And this morning, dozens of other counties remain under flood watches, with the hardest hit areas expecting more rain today.
1: Well, we've got it all covered for you this morning, including, of course, Al's forecast and the outlook for the weekend. First, though, NBC's Erin McLaughlin. She's going to start us off from Hoboken, New Jersey. Erin, good morning.
6: Craig, good morning. Yeah, it's still pretty bad here in the New York City area. Check out that hazy air. Normally, you'd be able to see the GW Bridge over there. Heather, experts say breathing in this air is roughly the equivalent to smoking several cigarettes if you stayed out in these conditions all day. Across the country, more than 100 million Americans are waking up to unhealthy air.
7: This morning, toxic smoke suffocating a large swath of the country after traveling from the forest fires in Canada, forcing more than 100 million Americans to either mask up or stay inside. Late Thursday, first Detroit, then Chicago clocked the worst air quality in the world.
2: It's wild because when you look outside, you think it's fog and it's completely covered the city, and it's smoke because when you walk outside, it burns, it stings a little bit.
7: In response, officials in Chicago closed local beaches. In New York City, public libraries and police precincts handed out free masks.
8: I'm most definitely worried about it because I struggle with, health problems.
7: The smoke also impacting sports games across the country, including forcing an early start to the Mets-Phillies game in Philadelphia.
9: Supposed to start this game at 7:10. We've been moved up 1 hour because of the conditions outside.
7: Over in Chicago, the dangerous smoke forcing an MLS soccer match to be postponed. Similar scenes playing out across Ohio, Minnesota, and Michigan. The haze triggering a code purple in parts of Pennsylvania and Maryland, which indicates very unhealthy air. Making matters worse, a brutal heat wave with soaring temperatures, making life miserable for folks working outdoors in Michigan.
10: Stay hydrated, sit in the AC, take a minute or two for a break in the heat.
7: Health experts warn the extreme temperatures combined with smoke are a double blow to the body.
11: Stay indoors. Turn on whatever air filtration system you have.
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7: And experts, smoke are a double blow to the body.
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11: 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We see effects all over the body.
6: And experts say the health impacts from this air are down to particles that are 1/30th the size of a single strand of hair. That is so small that it can get into your lungs and into your bloodstream, causing all kinds of problems, which is why health officials say if you are experiencing any symptoms in these conditions, to take those symptoms seriously. Craig.
13: All right, Erin McLaughlin, starting us off there in New Jersey. Erin, thank you.
14: Meantime, down south, parts of Texas hit with catastrophic and deadly flooding are bracing for even more rain today, adding to the urgency of high water rescues. NBC's Ryan Chandler joins us once again from Uvalde. Ryan, good morning.
15: Laura, good morning. And you see the power of that water and the mangled trees and debris behind me. We learned last night that these waters took the life of another man right here in Uvalde. The second victim was a man near Comfort, Texas, which saw record high water. And yet, despite another historic flood here in Texas, it is clear this time the state saved countless lives.
16: This morning, rescue and recovery efforts intensifying as record flooding continues to overwhelm Central Texas.
17: When they talk about a wall of water, it is literally a wall of water.
16: At least two are dead and more than 200 rescued. It comes just a year after the flood on the 4th of July killed 119 people here, including 25 campers and two counselors at Camp Mystic. Mangled highways like this completely blocking traffic in and out of Uvalde.
18: We have communities in the Uvalde area that are cut off right now.
16: Inside the city, the water walling off entire neighborhoods. First responders rappelling down from high above to rescue this young girl, her family, and their two dogs, hoisting them to safety on a helicopter. But behind the dark clouds, a silver lining.
19: Having accurate warnings in time saved lives today.
16: Local leaders praising the state's quick action to rewrite the rules of flood safety in the year since the last catastrophe, pushed in large part by the families of the Camp Mystic victims. While much of the floods came in the middle of the night again, some residents said they received more warnings compared to last year.
20: People were more situationally aware. The fire departments were fully staffed. The emergency operator center was already up and running. So all the stuff that we took time to build last time immediately was in place.
16: The family of Lila Bonner writing, "Our deepest prayer is that the progress made over the last 365 days saved lives today. The legacy of our daughter and the Heavens 27 is a legacy of heroes." Still, Texans bracing for more.
18: We are not out of this scenario yet.
15: Yeah, we were checking in with some of those camps yesterday. As soon as we got the news of the flood heading down the Guadalupe River, it was surreal to talk to them again. The first time we talked to many of them was after they were destroyed last year. But this time, it was so encouraging to hear, yes, we are safe and sound. The campers are high and dry, and we may be waiting out a storm here, but we're doing it together. Laura.
14: All right, Ryan Chandler. Thank you, Ryan.
13: We got those flooding down south. Yeah. We got the wildfires in Canada. Al has been very busy all week. He joins us now once again. Good morning, buddy.
3: Good morning, guys, and good morning to you. Our staff up in the climate unit has been working hard, giving you the latest Ontario fires. So there's more than a dozen, and we are talking about 1.5 million acres burned so far. So here's what the current situation is. Very unhealthy to hazardous air quality throughout the Great Lakes. Green Bay, Saginaw, Detroit, Cleveland. At one point, New York, Detroit, and Chicago had the worst air on the planet. Now we move into the mid-Atlantic states and the Northeast. You can see we still have very unhealthy air in New York, Ocean City, but State College, you've got very unhealthy air. Boston, not so bad. So this is what's happening. We're going to see this high pressure that's going to push the bulk of the smoke down toward Washington. Warm front's going to move from west to east. That's going to start clearing things out. So we're going to be looking at showers and thunderstorms in the Northeast. By morning, though, we're going to see by the evening, this thing sweeps away the smoke, but the Midwest will see another round of smoke most likely as we get into Saturday. Now, where Ryan was in Texas, we're talking about more heavy showers, thunderstorms. We've got flash flood warnings right now for Sonora, just to the west of Kerrville and Uvalde. And we're going to be looking at this rain, the chance of thunderstorms bringing more and more rain on top of this. You can see from Phoenix to Tucson on into Texas, we've got a risk of flash flooding, another 1 to 3 inches of rain falling in that region. And the heat continues. We've got this big area of high pressure in the East Coast, also back through the plains, and that's going to keep heat indexes over triple digits for Cincinnati, Nashville, Columbia. Tomorrow, we've got more of the same from Washington, D.C., Wilmington, back to Memphis. Temperatures still a little on the cooler side. The good news in New York City in the mid-80s, but 90s, triple digits as you get back into the Southwest. Guys?
14: Bad when the 90s is the cooler side.
13: You're right, right.
14: All right, we'll see you back in a little bit, Al. Also this morning, reaction pouring in to President Trump's rare primetime address to the nation, using his speech to revive false claims about the 2020 election and raising questions about election integrity ahead of the midterms this November. NBC's senior White House correspondent Gabe Gutierrez has that story for us. Gabe, good morning.
21: Laura, good morning. The president has questioned election integrity before, but these claims are taking on new urgency with the midterms less than 4 months away. Despite vast evidence to the contrary, the president is now laying out a wide-ranging conspiracy theory about his 2020 election loss to Joe Biden. Overnight, President Trump ramping up his claims about election security, the White House posting newly declassified but heavily redacted documents.
22: Put together, these disclosures reveal an election system so broken and so vulnerable that no one can possibly defend it.
21: The president describing efforts by China to access U.S. voter rolls, though much of that information is already publicly available. While China denies it, Trump alleges the country targeted his 2020 campaign.
22: Want it. They fought like hell not to have it, Donald Trump, to win.
21: Adding that members of what he calls the deep state tried to cover it up.
22: In our intelligence agency work to actively suppress and downplay information about the extent of China's sinister election meddling.
21: But one of the documents released overnight also refers to Chinese efforts to target Joe Biden's campaign. And for years, U.S. intelligence assessments have shown that American voting systems have been a target of foreign adversaries. Years of recounts, audits, lawsuits, and reviews have not found evidence of enough fraud to overturn Trump's 2020 loss.
22: Our purpose in disclosing this information is not to weaken confidence in election, but to earn that confidence by confronting vulnerabilities and correcting them very, very quickly.
21: The president also pointing to a review of state voter rolls and public records by the Department of Homeland Security.
22: They identified approximately 278,000 non-citizens who are registered to vote in federal elections.
21: But election experts say the database that may have been used for that analysis often flags newly naturalized citizens as non-citizen voters. Meanwhile, the president is pushing Congress to pass sweeping legislation known as the Save America Act that would require voter ID and proof of citizenship.
22: How easy is that to do unless you want to cheat?
21: The bill faces long odds in the Senate, in part because of concerns it would make it harder for Americans to vote.
0: What we're going to do if we continue down this path is to convince the American people that you can't count on your election results. And that is dangerous.
4: Someone who was not in the room while the president made his case overnight was his longtime technical advisor and teleprompter operator, Gabriel Perez. He's now on unpaid leave after allegedly making more than $90,000 on the prediction market call sheet from placing bets on the president's past remarks. We have not been able to reach him for comment, Laura.
14: All right, Gabe Gutierrez, thank you.
3: Lots more to get to on a Friday morning, including some new developments on that nationwide stomach bug outbreak. Federal health officials appear to be closing in on a possible source. Iceberg lettuce sold to a popular fast food chain. NBC's Ann Thompson here in the studio with the very latest on this one. Ann, good morning.
5: Good morning. They're getting ever closer to finding that source. This cyclosporiasis outbreak has American health officials working overtime. Now we're learning that federal authorities say iceberg lettuce supplied to Taco Bell is linked to that nasty parasite, which can cause extremely serious stomach issues. The hope this morning is to quickly get it under control.
23: In the wake of a major outbreak connected to a parasite found in produce, Taco Bell moving quickly to remove the questionable lettuce from its menus, saying in a statement, "The affected ingredient from our supplier is being indefinitely removed from our supply chain nationwide." It comes as NBC News has learned the FDA is investigating iceberg lettuce sold to Taco Bell by Taylor Farms as a potential source of the cyclosporiasis outbreak. Overnight, the FDA saying its traceback investigation has identified a single supplier of iceberg lettuce from Mexico that was used by Taco Bell locations. The foodborne illness can cause weeks of severe intestinal distress.
24: I felt like there was a lead ball in my stomach.
23: Jessica Murphy Smith is one of more than 4,300 people in Michigan who've gotten sick. She says she ate bag salads at least once a day and also had Taco Bell.
24: I realized about a week before I started feeling sick, I had a cheat day and I went to Taco Bell and had two tacos.
25: And there was lettuce on those tacos?
24: Yes.
23: So far, the lettuce has only been linked to five states, mostly in the Midwest. But it's believed nearly 7,000 people across 34 states have been sickened.
26: I don't think that the work is done, but that's why I call it the beginning of the end. Unfortunately, we'll see more cases as that all plays out. But hopefully we're over the rough patch once we've identified the main source.
23: So far, there's been no official response from Taylor Farms. As for Taco Bell, it says it has taken precautionary action and is encouraging all relevant restaurants, retailers, and food service operators to do the same.
5: Now, while progress is being made, doctors say the risk of getting this illness is not over. They still recommend thoroughly cleaning your produce. And the good news here is that health officials are starting to track down a potential source, which puts them a step closer to preventing more cases. But the thing to remember is there's a two-week incubation period with this illness. So they still expect cases to rise, even though they're making progress.
3: Yeah. Thanks. All right. Thanks, Ann. Keep us posted.
14: Appreciate it, Ann. Well, cleanup efforts are underway in West Hollywood this morning after a major water main break. Take a look at that. It caused widespread flooding in the area. The 100-year-old pipe ruptured early yesterday morning, turning nearby roads into a torrent of rapids. The pipe unleashing hundreds of thousands of gallons of water. Officials report extensive damage to businesses, homes, and cars there, which were completely submerged by the floodwaters. This morning, several streets remain closed, including a section of the iconic Sunset Boulevard. It may take several days, maybe even weeks, to get everything back to normal.
3: All right. Feels like another good time to check in with Mr. Roker. All right, guys. Well, it's very hot out west, as we've mentioned, as well on the plains. Sunshine along the west coast, hot and humid through the southeast. The smoke continues here. And again, pockets of heavy rain from Texas on into the southwest. We're going to get to your local forecast coming up in the next 30 seconds.

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1: Got it. All right, Al, thank you. Still ahead here on a Friday morning, the new timeline that is now emerging in the mysterious death of 18-year-old Nolan Wells. What we are now learning about that ill-fated July 4th boat trip as his mother speaks out.
2: Plus, our inside look at this weekend's World Cup final featuring two of soccer's biggest stars at very different points in their journeys, their stories, and the great Andres Cantor and former U.S. men's goalie Tim Howard. They're going to be here live in Studio 1A. But first, this is Today on NBC.
1: You call them.

0: back now at 7:30 with a nice look at our plaza crowd on this beautiful Friday morning. And Carson Daly joins us at the table here.
1: Good morning, guys.
2: I want to take just a quick moment to address an incident that happened yesterday. You may have heard that, unfortunately, an intruder made his way into an unauthorized area here in Studio 1A. Thankfully, he was apprehended quickly. He was placed under arrest. We are cooperating fully with the NYPD as they investigate the matter. And we are just very happy that everyone is safe.
1: Absolutely.
0: Yes, yes, of course. We want to make sure that you're safe.
2: Safe and sound.
0: Safe and sound at all times. Well, meantime, we do have a lot of news to get to in this half hour, starting with new details on this mysterious case we had been following very closely.
3: Yeah, it's been nearly 2 weeks now since 18-year-old Nolan Wells went missing during a July 4th boat trip, his body washing ashore just days later.
2: NBC's Aaron Gilchrist joins us now from Mississippi with the very latest on this story. Aaron, good morning to you.
4: Hey, guys, good morning. That boat traveled about an hour away from the coast here where we are, out to Horn Island, and it did have Nolan Wells and others on board. NBC News has obtained new GPS information on the boat's movements that day, providing a clearer timeline of the events as they unfolded that day. And it comes as Nolan's mother is sharing a new heartbreaking message online.
5: This morning, we're learning more about the

0: Independence Day boat trip Nolan Wells and his friends took to Mississippi's Horn Island. As part of a records request to the Mississippi Department of Marine Resources, NBC News obtained GPS information for the boat. The records show it departed from a private boat launch at 9:56 a.m., arriving at the island by 11:14 and staying there until 4:30 p.m. An audio of a call around that time to a private towing company obtained from the same records request, the caller explains a mechanical issue with the boat.
1: We're sinking. Can you all please come?
0: The towing company dispatch reaching out to a local captain for help.
2: It sounds like a bunch of kids on board on Horn Island, and he's saying the boat is sinking. He wants you guys to go out there and unpump the boat and then tow it in.
0: Records then show the boat being towed slowly from about 4:31 until 5:25 before getting back to normal speed. The boat then returned to its original location at 5:44 without Nolan Wells. Melissa Miller was at Horn Island on the 4th. She says there were hundreds of boaters there for the holiday.
3: It's just a big community. Everyone goes out there and, you know, has a good time.
0: She also says it's normal to leave cell phones on boats and that currents at the northwest corner of the island can be treacherous.
3: Like, you can go out there just innocently and next thing you know, the water's, you know, like kind of sucking you in, you know, throwing you back out.
0: After speaking with one of the friends on the boat, Nolan's concerned mother reported him missing to police.
4: Police report her 8-year-old son, Nolan Wells, missing last week at 3 on Horn Island.
0: His body was found on July 6th. His mother struggling as she plans his funeral, posting on Facebook,
5: "This loss, this grief, this pain, it's different. It's insurmountable."
6: Now, one parent has also posted that some of Nolan's friends have been getting threatening messages. The FBI does confirm that it is investigating threats connected to this case, all while Nolan's mother is encouraging people to stay peaceful as she plans to hold his funeral next week. Guys, back to you.
7: Just a terribly sad story on so many levels. Aaron Girl, Chris Forrest there in Mississippi. Thank you.
8: All right, guys, much more ahead, including a major shakeup from our friends across the street at Saturday Night Live. You may have heard beloved Chloe Fineman is departing the show. We'll tell you what she's saying about making that decision as well as what's next for her.
9: Plus, look who's here. They're getting ready for this weekend's final, the World Cup final. The one, the only, Andres Cantor and Tim Howard, one of America's best goalkeepers of all time. We can't wait to check.

0: Welcome back. After weeks of thrilling action and unforgettable moments, the World Cup will come to a close this weekend, guys.
1: The world's single biggest sporting event, wrapping up on Sunday with a showdown between Spain and the defending champions, Argentina. And it is all happening right in our very own backyard in East Rutherford, New Jersey.
2: Should be a great one. NBC's Sam Brock standing by with a look at what we can expect. Sam, good morning.
3: Guys, good morning. You know you have the stars on the pitch, of course, Lionel Messi, Lamine Yamal. But then you have the star of the show, the World Cup trophy, 14 and a half inches, 18 karat gold, worth an estimated $20 million. But for what is arguably the most coveted prize in all of sport, the honor of hoisting this up, priceless.
4: It's the World Cup football final that soccer fans have been dreaming of. European champion Spain, who dominated France with their skillful ball control and intense defense against defending World Cup champs Argentina, fresh off their latest stunning comeback against England. Argentine fans hoping for a little more magic from legendary 39-year-old superstar Lionel Messi, playing in what could be his final international match. He'll square off against soccer phenom Lamine Yamal, who just turned 19. Sunday's final will be their first meeting on the pitch, but it's not the first time their paths have crossed. These viral photos show Yamal as a baby being held by a very young Leo Messi for a promotional event in Barcelona. The photos resurfacing in 2024 when Yamal's proud father posted the beginning of two legends. But for all the thrills Yamal has delivered, it's his little brother Kana who may have stolen the show at this World Cup. The adorable three-year-old becoming a social media star cheering on the team. While the passion of fans in Buenos Aires and Madrid may be hard to match, millions across the country are gearing up for what they hope will be an epic final.
5: It's incredible. My parents immigrated here from Argentina back in the 70s. We never forget our pride and our heritage. So to see this explosion of excitement for Argentinians has just been an incredible experience.
4: Over the past 6 weeks, many Americans have embraced the World Cup. And now FIFA is adopting an American tradition, a Super Bowl-style halftime show.
6: Got everything you need, now bring it.
4: The tournament's first ever halftime performance will feature stars like Shakira, Justin Bieber, Madonna, BTS, and Coldplay. A final American-style celebration of the world's most popular sport, either cementing a legend or seeing a new legacy born.
3: So for many folks wondering, how is Messi doing this, guys, at the age of 39? According to FIFA tracking data, he's walking about 63% of the time on the pitch. He's just standing there more than 20% of the time. Work smarter, not harder. Also, with respect to the trophy, it's been stolen twice in its history. The first time in 1966 in England, then again in 1983 in Rio. That was never recovered. So whoever is able to claim this championship this year probably should keep it close. Back to you guys.
2: Probably. Sam, thank you. For more on the big final, let's welcome in Telemundo's legendary announcer, Andres Cantor, and NBC sports analyst Tim Howard, former standout goalkeeper for the U.S. men's national team. Gentlemen, welcome. Good morning.
7: Good morning, guys.
8: Thank you. How are you guys?
2: Good. Great. Great. Good. Not as good as you these days.
8: Yeah. We're ready to go. Ready to go to the final. Argentina's in it. What more can you ask?
2: Tim, I'll start with you. Like, in terms of the matchup, you know, we saw Spain dominate a French team that had been playing well. But then we see, of course, Argentina, that comeback for the ages. Yeah. What are we expecting on Sunday?
9: Well, I picked Spain at the beginning of the tournament. I just thought they were young, they're brash, and they were hungry. And then France made me wobble a little bit, but they put France to bed. And look, Argentina seemed destined to win this for Messi. And that seems to be their rallying cry. But ultimately, Spain has been absolutely sensational.
1: Andres, your enthusiasm is infectious, right? Mm-hmm. Everybody, I mean, people like me may not know that much about the game, but we know your voice. We know the goal. We're not going to ask you to do it here because we want you to rest up for Sunday. Right. But what was going through your head when Argentina actually pulled out that win?
8: Well, the thing is that Argentina has been coming back from, you know, death really. I mean, they were almost out against Egypt with 11 minutes to go. They were down 2-0. They were down against England, you know, with a few minutes left. And it's funny that stat that Messi walks. Messi doesn't walk. Mm-hmm. Messi roams the field. He's got a radar. He's got his own GPS and knows when to go, you know, for the kill. So it was, I had up and down emotions as I did in the final in 2022 because, you know, it was a never-ending final. Argentina was overplaying France up 2-0, and then they tied 2-2, 3-2, 3-3, the penalties. And then the other day against Egypt, they were almost out, 11 minutes from elimination. Against England, they were a few minutes out from elimination, and there they come back again and again and again. The resilience of this team, it's amazing.
2: Unmatched.
7: Tim, is... Just forgive me, I'm a golfer. Is soccer the kind of sport when we watch it where you can will your way to a victory? I mean, if you look at what, like you just said, they're going to do it for Messi. It's their rallying cry right now. Spain's only allowed one goal so far. Argentina's had to come back the last three games. I mean, as we look at it, is it the type of sport, like football, where you can kind of will your way?
10: Yeah, because when you sort of look at how these teams, Spain believe they can win, that they don't get scored on very often, if at all. And Argentina, as you've seen, they just believe, when most teams see fear and the clock running down, they relish in that. They know that at the end of games, as Andres said, they will just score at the end of the games, and they've shown that. And so what that does is that then puts fear in the other team to know that the clock's running down, but they are still in the game. So I think this is going to be an epic final for the ages. I really do, on one of the probably the greatest World Cup in history.
2: Andres, to that point, this really has been the most amazing World Cup I've seen in my lifetime.
8: Yeah.
2: Is it just because of the expansion? Is it because they expanded the field? Or is there another reason that so many people seem to be so excited this time around?
8: That it's here.
2: That
8: is in our backyard, in our country. I mean, the host cities have been amazing. I've been fortunate enough to be in all three countries. The atmosphere was great. Obviously, the expanded field had a lot to do because there were a lot of very nice human interest stories behind the, you know, the debutants, the Curaçao, the Cape Verdes, etc.
2: Haiti.
8: But, the Haiti, yes. But definitely the way the U.S. Responded to hosting this FIFA World Cup has been amazing. The fandom has been great. The numbers on Telemundo and Peacock in Spanish have been really, really, I mean, through the roof.
2: Yeah.
8: It's been great ride.
7: Do we know this is Messi's last World Cup? Is that a fact?
10: I mean, it has to be, but then it's Messi. So, I mean, who knows? We're not counting him out, but I think so.
2: Yeah. You like Spain on Sunday.
7: Look at Tom Brady.
2: And I assume you gotta like Argentina on Sunday, right?
8: I like Argentina, and the fact that Tim is saying that they're playing this and they're trying to win this for Messi, it's incredible because this same team won it for Messi in 2022. And we all thought, you know, he was going to play less. He's played every single minute. And he didn't play against Jordan because they were already qualified.
7: Right.
8: But he's played every single minute. I mean, he can walk, but he's still the best player in the world and maybe the best player in history.
7: Yeah.
2: Tim, thank you.
7: All right.
2: Yeah. Andres,
7: ready for Sunday.
2: Let's go. You can watch the World Cup final this Sunday in Spanish on Telemundo and Peacock. Mr. Roker.
11: You know, I think Laura hit on something earlier. We could get Andres to take care of our children. Yes. Pick up your clothes! Pick up your toys!
1: I'm
11: going
1: to get some tips offline.
11: That's right. All right. Hey, by the way, speaking of the Grand Finale, it's Sunday, 3 o'clock, New York, New Jersey Stadium. Sunny, breezy, no smoke. 81 degrees, winds out of the northwest, 10 to 20 miles per hour, of course, on Telemundo and Peacock. Strong storms in the upper Great Lakes, hot and humid through the southeast. The smoke continues at least for one more day in the northeast. Pockets of heavy rain from Texas into the southwest. Sunshine along the west coast. That's what's going on around the country. Here's what's happening in your neck of the woods.

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1: All right, Uncle Al, we'll get right into our pop star sneak peek. Yes, it is true. After 7 seasons, this pro impersonator is leaving Saturday Night Live.
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6: How do you do? 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
1: That's right. Chloe Fineman announcing yesterday that she would be departing the show ahead of the new season. She joined the cast back in 2019 and has been a staple since ever since she started. After going viral for her spot on impressions, Chloe opened up about her decision on Instagram, writing, quote, "It's really hard to leave SNL, but it does feel like the right time. I'm going to miss it a lot, but the people who work there are my family and that place is my home. And I know I'll never be too far away." Bittersweet.
8: I think her doing Jennifer Coolidge is my favorite.
1: Oh, perfect. Oh my gosh. Nothing she can't do.
8: I know.
9: She will be missed.
8: All right. Your full pop star is just up, but a special boost to start your day off right. But first, these messages.

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2: 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And you're like, whoa, it's a Studio 1A.
0: People who literally are up all night to bring this show to you. There's not a morning I walk in here that I don't pinch myself and think I get to be here. People that watch the Today Show aren't just watching a show. They're people that are in the family. 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
0: When we go out there and we get to meet people and they say, I love you, you feel like family. I always say, we feel like your family too. That's how we feel.
2: 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We get excited. We feed off that energy.
0: They're the reason we get up in the morning. It's the excitement of being part of something that's bigger than you.
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2: It's 8 o'clock on Today. Coming up to the extreme. Toxic smoke from those Canadian wildfires still smothering much of the country this morning.
6: When you walk outside, it burns, it stings a little bit.
2: More than 100 million under air quality alerts, while rescue and recovery efforts intensify in Texas as record flooding continues to overwhelm the region. Al's got your full forecast. 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
2: Luke's lightsaber grabs big bucks. 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
2: Oh, happy birthday to you. Happy. 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
14: Happy everything.
2: Happy everything.
14: Happy everything.
2: Happy Friday. Good to see all those smiling faces out there on the plaza. We're going to get outside and hang out with them in just a bit. Yes. I'm trying to talk extra slow so we get everybody on camera.
14: Yes. Give everybody their flowers, their time.
2: Welcome back to Today. So happy to have you with us on a Friday morning. Laura is in for Savannah, getting a jump start on the weekend, but SG will be back on Monday.
14: Yes. Happy to be with you.
2: Yeah. Always good to have you. We're going to get started with your news at 8 o'clock. We're going to begin with that dangerous haze that's blanketing a huge portion of the country still. The smoke drifting down from those wildfires in Canada can be seen in cities from the Midwest to the East Coast. It's having a major impact on the air quality. More than 100 million people are now under alert. And it all comes as parts of flood-ravaged Texas brace for even more rain today. Al, keeping a close eye on all of it. Back now with the very latest. Good morning to you again, sir.
15: Good morning, guys, and good morning to you. And so here's the origin of all this, this Canadian wildfire smoke. There are more than a dozen wildfires. They've burned more than 1.5 million acres so far, and it's now not going to be letting up anytime soon. You can see the Great Lakes. This is where the worst air is, from very unhealthy healthy to hazardous air quality. At one point yesterday, New York City, Detroit, Chicago, worst air on the planet. And then we still continue to have that bad air here in the Northeast, a little bit better up upstate New York on into New England. But this is, we're going to see this start to move further down to the south. High pressure will be pushing it down toward Washington and Richmond, while a warm front will clear smoke from west to east. And so as we move on into tomorrow, you are going to see these showers and thunderstorms kind of scrub the atmosphere here in New York. But then there's another round of smoke for the Midwest a little later on, probably Saturday into Sunday. Again, down in Texas, where we've seen massive flooding, we still have flash flood warnings as heavy thunderstorms continue to train. However, they are lessening a bit, but we still have the risk of severe flooding stretching from Presidio all the way into the southwest. Could see another 1 to 3 inches of rain, especially in the mountain areas of the hill country of Texas. Intense hourly rainfall rates this morning. And then, guys, they start to taper off.
2: Okay.
11: Forward to that. All right. Thank you, Al. To Washington now, President Trump using a rare primetime address last night to raise doubts about the legitimacy of U.S. elections, part of his appeal for more restrictive voting laws ahead of the midterm elections. NBC's senior White House correspondent Gabe Gutierrez has all of the details. Gabe, good morning.
16: Laura, good morning. The president argues he's aiming not to weaken confidence in elections, but instead to confront and correct vulnerabilities. Still, despite vast evidence to the contrary, he's now laying out a wide-ranging conspiracy theory about his 2020 election loss. Overnight, President Trump ramping up his claims about election security, the White House posting newly declassified but heavily redacted documents.
17: Put together, these disclosures reveal an election system so broken and so vulnerable that no one can possibly defend it.
16: The president describing efforts by China to access U.S. voter rolls, though much of that information is already publicly available. While China denies it, Trump alleges the country targeted his 2020 campaign.
17: They want it. They fought like hell not to have it, Donald Trump, to win.
16: Adding that members of what he calls the deep state tried to cover it up.
17: In our intelligence agency work to actively suppress and downplay information about the extent of China's sinister election meddling.
16: But one of the documents released overnight also refers to Chinese efforts to target Joe Biden's campaign. And for years, U.S. intelligence assessments have shown that American voting systems have been a target of foreign adversaries. Years of recounts, audits, lawsuits, and reviews have not found evidence of enough fraud to overturn Trump's 2020 loss. Meanwhile, the president is pushing Congress to pass sweeping legislation known as the Save America Act that would require voter ID and proof of citizenship.
17: How easy is that to do unless you want to cheat?
16: The bill faces long odds in the Senate, in part because of concerns it would make it harder for Americans to vote.
18: What we're going to do, if we continue down this path, is to convince the American people that you can't count on your election results. And that is dangerous.
16: The president is also pointing to a review of state voter rolls and public records by the Department of Homeland Security, which he says identified about 278,000 non-citizens who are registered to vote in federal elections. But experts say the database that may have been used for that analysis often flags newly naturalized citizens as non-citizen voters. Laura.
11: Gabe at the White House, thank you.
2: The FDA yesterday approved a new cholesterol pill from Merck, said to drastically reduce bad cholesterol. It is called Lipfindra. Previously, it was only available through injections. The daily pill is for patients with high levels of LDL cholesterol. In one late-stage clinical trial, Merck found that Lipfindra lowered bad cholesterol levels by up to 60% after 24 weeks.
11: All right, we got the news covered. How about a little boost? And sometimes even the least likely of characters need one. And that's exactly what these firefighters provided. After a vehicle fire, the crew noticed a pigeon coming up to them in some distress, seeking help. The firefighters acted immediately, administering oxygen to the bird that was suffering from smoke inhalation. Why are you laughing, Craig? Soon after, the pigeon's lungs were clear and he flew away, proving everyone, even pigeons, can use a helping hand sometimes.
2: Why is that so funny?
11: You just need a little help. Just needed a little help.
2: But how do
11: okay.
2: They, I mean, but how do they know if the pigeon's lungs were clear?
11: Because he flew away.
19: You really tickled by that one.
2: I am. You know what?
19: You deserve a boost. Okay.
2: Yes, thank you.
19: Okay.
2: Thank you.
19: Carson, what you got coming up?
20: See, I think when you do mouth to mouth with the pigeon, you can like take it right out of his lungs a little bit, and then you.
19: You look a little too comfortable with that move there.
20: There he goes. He's okay. All right, guys, coming up in Pop Start, we got a remarkable auction item from an iconic piece of Star Wars history to tell you about.
2: First, though, it is time to fire up the grill. But the question is, which grill?
19: Mm.
2: Vicki Nguyen is standing by with a brand new Today's Best Ways, helping us make the most out of peak barbecue season. We'll do that.

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4: We fired up three types of grills, starting with the gas grill that runs on propane. This Ninja Flex Flame is one of Consumer Reports' top picks at $1,300, but Hope says a great gas grill can start as low as $240.
5: Most people go with a gas grill, and that makes up the majority of what we recommend for most people. They tend to preheat pretty quickly, and they're really easy to use.
4: Another option is the Flat Top Grill, which has taken off on social media. This Blackstone version runs $270.
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3: What about this bad boy, the Kamado, you call it?
5: Kamado grills. Okay. So Kamado grills are basically really advanced versions of charcoal grills that can also smoke foods.
4: Kamados offer precise temperature control, whether you want it low and slow for the perfect brisket or up to 1,000 degrees for a crisp wood-fired pizza.
3: Would you recommend this as a primary grill or more like a secondary specialty one?
5: It's probably not the ideal first grill for most people, but it is a really nice addition to, you know, your yard if you're serious about barbecue.
6: A little worried.
4: Putting his grilling acumen to the test, Paul cooked up burgers, hot dogs, and chicken legs.
3: Oh, skin side down, okay.
5: Skin side down to start.
4: The results? The flat top grill wasn't ideal for cooking the chicken leg because of its uneven shape. The skin browned before the center was done. The Kamado took the longest overall because of its 45-minute preheat time. The choices, though, did produce three perfectly good plates of meat.
3: Do you have to spend a lot of money to get a good grill?
5: You don't. You can spend $500, even less, and get something that cooks really well.
3: Good to know. And for cooking tips, Paul says to place the food presentation side down first. So with the chicken, it was the skin side down first. Mm-hmm. You want to avoid flipping things too many times. Mostly once is enough. And always use an instant read thermometer to prevent under or overcooking. Mm-hmm. By the way, we do have a link to Consumer Reports best ranked grills on our website, today.com.
0: I could have watched 20 minutes of that.
7: Well, yeah, Alan, I've got a lot to say on the topic. I'll say two quick tips. Okay. If you use the InstaRed thermometer, make sure that tip is where it reads. It's got to be in the center of the protein. Mm-hmm. If you go too far, you're going to get a false reading.
0: That's right.
7: The other thing I'll say about if you're interested in buying a barbecue is it's not one of those things where you get what you pay for. The most expensive grill on the market is not necessarily the best. In fact, I'd argue that just a basic Weber grill might be your best.
8: That was in your piece.
3: Yeah,
8: basically.
3: Thank you for mansplaining that again, Carson.
9: Yeah.
10: Whoa! Just impassioned about the grill.
9: You come for the grill advice, you stay for the baboon.
8: Drive by from there. But here's the thing, like I said,
6: whatever you float your boat. You know, yeah. Listen, when I first started, I was like, oh, charcoal, that's the only way. Yeah. If, you know, you want a quick, you want to cook something outside quick.
2: Sure, yeah,
8: but,
2: sure.
8: Yeah, but you like the flat top outside.
6: I got a Weber slate. I mean, because it's breakfast, it's lunch, it's dinner, it's all that stuff.
2: It's the whole Benihana experience, like
6: but
2: we're
6: I also,
2: about.
6: I've got an old school Hasty Bake, oldest charcoal company in America, charcoal grill company in America, Tulsa, Oklahoma. And
7: that's the one with the wheel?
6: That's the one with the crank.
8: Wow. You still use the green egg, too?
6: I've got the green egg, but I got a Kamado.
2: Okay. How much space do you all have?
7: We need a podcast.
6: I'm telling you.
8: How many grills do you have?
6: And let's not even talk about my pizza.
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0: That's your latest weather. Wow, you can't even see where the knife went.
1: Oh! All right, it's time for... I'm going to mansplain some new music right now, if you don't mind. Let me jump right in. New Music Friday. We got two great ones to get to. We're going to start with Gracie Abrams, overnight the Grammy nominee, releasing her third album, Daughter from Hell. And Gracie stopped by The Tonight Show and debuted one of her new tracks. This one's called Mini Bar.

0: doesn't seem like a Dawson's Creek.
1: Sounded good. Not at all. We could ask JJ. I don't know. Another one of our favorites is also out with new music. It comes from Kelly Clarkson, who's gearing up for another round of shows in Vegas and dropped this single to help kick off those shows. This one's called I'd Be Lyin'.

0: catchy summer jam there from Kelly, who shared the single's sound was inspired by Prince. Oh. She'll return to the Coliseum at Caesar's Palace tonight. We'll see if that one gets added to her set list. Next up, Star Wars, a piece of this epic battle just made history. All right, Mark Hamill's original Luke Skywalker lightsaber just sold for $3.75 million. Wow. The item also included, by the way, the hand Darth Vader severs right before delivering that iconic line. Wow. Heritage Auctions originally estimated that item might fetch somewhere less than $2 million. Instead, it set a world record as the most valuable screen-used Star Wars prop of all time.
1: 3.7.
0: Pretty deep. Mm. And finally, guys, that's right. The world's finest golfers are teeing off at the Open. It's the sport's oldest tournament. It's the 154th year it's being held at the Royal Birkdale Golf Club in Southport, England. And that is where we're going to find the voice of golf on NBC, the great Dan Hicks.
1: Hey.
0: Dan, we'll just jump right in this morning as we, I know it's later there. World number one, just, he missed the cut in Scotland last week for the first time in 4 years, but doesn't seem like he's out of form. How's it going so far today?
2: Well, he shot 68 yesterday, Carson, and he's got some work to do today because there's a 30-year-old from Australia who is currently 8 under par through 15 for the day. So the scoring is a little bit better today on this baked-out golf course. But you're right. Jeez. There was some concern about Scotty's form coming in. But the four-time major champion is trying to become the first to go back-to-back at this Open Championship since Padraig Harrington pulled it off in 2007 and 2008. And, oh, by the way, that second straight Open title for Padraig occurred right here at Royal Birkdale. So Scotty goes off in less than 2 hours from now with a chance to keep those dreams alive.
1: Hey, you know what, Dan? You're the soundtrack to a lot of Sundays and Saturdays for a lot of folks who enjoy watching golf. This is a big weekend for you too, buddy. This is your 10th Open.
3: Wow.
1: What is it for folks who don't even follow golf as closely as you or Carson? What is it about the Open that makes it so special? Why do you keep coming back year after year?
2: Yeah, Craig, we've had the opportunity to do a lot of big championships. The U.S. Open, of course, has been a part of NBC Sports golf DNA for a long time. And so this being our 10th one, the first time I had a chance to do one was the first time I'd ever been to an Open Championship. And I'd heard a lot from like guys like Mike Tirico, who had covered a lot of them in the past, how great it was. And until you're here on these incredible golf courses, you don't really realize, you know, 1860 is when they crowned the first Open champion. Wow. So the vibe here is different. Normally, it's sideways rain, a lot of wind involved. But as you can see behind me, Royal Birkdale is almost a whiteout. It has been a drought over here in the UK. So the turf is just baked out. It's running fast. But that's another aspect of Lynx golf. The ball rolls out, runs out. So that is a big part of the strategy here this week. And the forecast, by the way, guys, more of the same. Temperature about 80 degrees.
1: Perfect.
2: Not an ounce of rain in the forecast.
0: Perfect. Well, it's fun to watch a couple of those golfers on their knees hitting out of some of those deep bunkers they got overseas there. Dan, thanks so much. Congrats on 10 years. Here's to 10 more. And, yes, we will all be watching the coverage of the Open on Saturday and Sunday starting at 7 a.m. right here on NBC and Peacock.
1: All right. Just ahead, ladies and gentlemen, a live performance right here in Studio 1A from country music superstar Brad Paisley. In fact, he's already getting started there. But first, a quick check.
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0: Friday morning. It's an epic Friday morning. Dylan Dreyer joining the party. Smiling crowd. How are we doing, Dylan? You guys good? One reason, perhaps, for those smiles, in celebration of the Odyssey hitting theaters today, we have some exciting things for all of the folks who've joined us here.
1: I love this. We have decked them out with Odyssey swag, t-shirts, pins, and an added treat. We are sending everyone home with tickets to see the movie, all thanks to our partners at Fandango.
2: Fantastic.
1: Everybody's going to the Odyssey.
2: Also, speaking of that blockbuster, we're going to hear from the man behind it all. In this next half hour, legendary director Christopher Nolan opened up to our own Kaylee Hartung about making his decades-long dream a reality and pushing the limits to do it.

0: now, 8:35, with a literary a lion, something of a lion, Colson Whitehead.
1: That's right.
0: That's what we're talking about.
1: Called America Storyteller. He's now releasing the third book in his acclaimed Harlem crime trilogy, Cool Machine. And Craig, you had a chance to catch up with him.
2: And you know what? I've actually wanted to sit down with Colson Whitehead for a very long time. One of my favorite writers, one of the most decorated American authors of our time, two Pulitzer Prizes, the National Book Award, and a MacArthur Genius Grant. We shared a wide-ranging conversation about his books, researching them in the place that he called home, and what life is like for him these days.
3: I'm not, you know, a Harlem maniac. To me, it's just like another beautiful part of the city I live in.
4: People say, write about what you know. Colson Whitehead

0: Harlem.
1: Why is it set in Harlem?
2: I want to do a heist novel. I love Ocean's 11. It must have been so much fun to come up with those capers and then heists and the characters. And if you're going to do a black crime novel in New York City, it's either Harlem or Brooklyn. And Harlem is just sitting there.
0: Cool Machine is the final book in a trilogy that includes Harlem Shuffle and Crook Manifesto.
1: How much shoe leather research did you do for this one?
2: I did a lot of location scouting, just zigzagging up and down different streets. Is this a good place to dump a body? I did a lot of body dumping thinking.
1: As you walked around Harlem?
2: Just for research, yeah.
1: You're like,
2: yeah.
1: Oh, this would be a great place to dump a body.
2: Yeah.
0: The main character in his crime trilogy is Ray Carney, a furniture store owner with a criminal side hustle.
1: How much of Coulson is in Ray Carney, and vice versa?
2: In terms of Ray, you know, there's definitely things about loving the city. We both share a love for mid-century modern furniture.
0: Whitehead lived in Harlem until he was six. Then, he grew up on Manhattan's Upper West Side before going to Harvard, then launching a career as a writer.
1: Ray Carney's one of these guys that he's striving, but he can't break up with his former life. Like, he can't leave the dark side behind. Why?
2: Well, I mean, that's part of the crime stories. You know, whenever I try to get out, they pull me back in. I think all of us have these unresolved parts, and we're embracing or rejecting parts of ourselves that we love or don't like as much.
1: Is that why you think this character has been so relatable for so many over the course of the series? Because there is some of that in all of us?
2: Well, whether you're very much like the character superficially or not, hopefully I'm doing my job and that you can see yourselves in them. So a lot of us aren't criminals. Some of us are. I don't want to speak for the audience. Yeah. But
1: you say some of us are?
2: Some of us are.
1: As in you?
2: Statistically.
1: Oh. I mean, if you want to confess here, we can turn it into Dateline.
0: Whitehead won a Pulitzer Prize for The Underground Railroad, which was turned into a Golden Globe-winning television series on Amazon Prime. His next book, The Nickel Boys, also won a Pulitzer. That story was turned into an Oscar-nominated movie. Whitehead says his Harlem trilogy is now being turned into a series by Apple TV. He's funny in person, but his books have tackled serious issues like slavery, discrimination, and corruption.
1: Do you feel an obligation as a writer of your stature to write about issues?
2: I have an obligation to do the best I can with each book. So I do like to write about politics and culture. But if I want to write love poetry, I should do that. Life is pretty short. So you shouldn't worry about other people's ideas of what you should be writing. You should write what you want to write.
1: What's your process? Are you one of these guys that writes every day?
2: People say write every day. That seems like a real imposition on my lifestyle, frankly. If I can do like 6 pages a week, Monday, Tuesday, Saturday and Sunday, that's an accumulation. You know, after a month, you have like 20-something. And
1: so you don't write every day?
2: No. I mean, sometimes I'm not feeling it. Sometimes it's like Thanksgiving, and you have to be present for your family or whatever. So that's a lost week.
1: Well, I was present for your family in air quotes.
2: People like you to do stuff. People like you to show up.
1: You don't strike me as the kind of guy that necessarily always likes to show up when people ask, maybe, no?
2: Well, I'm lucky that I can work from home. You know, I can work from home, I can write a page, take a nap, do some spontaneous weeping, get back to work.
1: It's quite the process.
2: It works for me.
3: What a winner.
1: I really enjoyed the guy. Enjoyed sitting down, spending time with him. By the way, he did tell me he's already working on his next novel.
4: Of course. It's already a movie.
1: Probably already optioned. You're probably right. The only detail that he would reveal, though, is his next novel is actually set in the early 1900s.
4: Hmm. Oh.
1: So as for his new book, Cool Machine, it's available for pre-order. It comes out next Tuesday. We also want to give a huge thanks to Studio Museum in Harlem. It's a beautiful space.
5: They've really made this thing a showplace.
1: They have. And so thank you for letting us do the interview there. Should also mention he's actually the guest on the podcast next week. So the entire interview is going to be on Glass Half Full. And he talks a lot more about the role of writers in modern society as well. So
5: I wonder if Ray Carney would see the glass half full or half empty.
1: I think
6: he's a striver.
1: I think Ray Carney would be a glass half empty guy. Uh-huh. I think. But, anyway, if you know, you know.
3: That was great.
1: Thank you, my friend.
3: Just ahead, on this Odyssey release day, famed director Christopher Nolan opens up about fulfilling a lifelong dream and a Hollywood first, bringing his new film to the big screen. Kaylee Hartung will share their conversation, but first, this is Today on NBC.

0: We are back on a day that we have been counting down to all week. The Odyssey. It hits theaters today.
1: In the build-up, the stars of the film have been joining us here in Studio 1A. I think we got one or two of them. One thing that came up with all of them was the honor that they all felt when they were working with the legendary director, Christopher Nolan.
2: Well, the time has finally come. We are hearing from him. NBC's Kaylee Hartung talked to the Oscar winner himself.
3: It was an honor for me to have that conversation as well, guys. And Christopher Nolan loves a challenge. That has been clear with every film that he's made, from The Dark Knight to Oppenheimer. But he says it wasn't until now that he could take on this epic. So the award-winning director is taking us inside the daunting task of bringing the Odyssey to the big screen.
4: Tell me what you remember.
5: A wife, a son.
6: Nearly 3,000-year-old poem is set to be a summer blockbuster. The Odyssey, starring Matt Damon and an A-list cast including Zendaya, Anne Hathaway, Tom Holland, and Robert Pattinson, tells the story of the heroic Greek warrior and king, Odysseus.
7: Action!
6: Bringing it to life has been a dream of director Christopher Nolan's for two decades.
8: So after 20 years, what took you so long? Why now?
9: Now I can get something made that I couldn't otherwise get made. And so for me, to take on Greek mythology on a big, modern, cinematic canvas, something that hasn't been done, there's so much in it for everybody. It's a love story, it's a coming-of-age story, it's a story about war and homecoming, and I think that's the eternal appeal of the Odyssey.
10: Let's go home!
6: Odysseus is on a 10-year journey home after the Trojan War, sending the cast and crew to six countries, including Morocco and Iceland, shooting months on rough seas.
8: You told Matt in one of your first conversations that this would be hard.
9: Yeah.
8: Really hard. At what point do you feel like he really understood what you meant?
9: I have a feeling he didn't really understand it until we got on the boat. It's not until you get there and you start, you know, hiking up a goat's path to the Cyclops cave that you start to realize, wow, yeah, none of this is going to be easy. I think it was a sort of slow, creeping realization for him.
8: You push the limits here. But what limits did you hit?

0: first Hollywood production shot entirely on IMAX 70mm film. Nolan felt that technology would help make audiences feel a part of Odysseus's mythical adventure.
1: This is a format that can put you in the cave with the Cyclops or on the deck of Odysseus's ship in a way that no other imaging format can. For the Odyssey, I went to IMAX and I said, look, if ever we were going to fulfill this dream of shooting the entire movie that way, this is the one, this is the Odyssey. And so for the first time ever, I finally, you know, realized that dream of doing the whole film that way.
2: Hollywood is forecasting more than $1 billion worldwide. IMAX screenings started selling out nearly a year ago. You've said in the past, you've been well rewarded for having faith in the audience.
1: Mm-hmm.
2: What is the faith that you were asking this particular audience to have?
1: I think with the Odyssey, you're really saying to the audience, come and experience, honestly, one of the great adventures. So really, what I'm asking the audience to do is come and be entertained. It'd be hopefully a really phenomenal time having a, you know, big screen experience.
2: We had to wait 3 years between Oppenheimer and the Odyssey. Will we have to wait another 3 years for your next masterpiece?
1: Oh, at least.
2: So several of the actors were working on multiple projects while shooting the Odyssey, but Nolan, he only does one movie at a time. And as far as he is concerned, the film's not finished until it goes to the audience. Mm. So today, mm-hmm. in his own words, is exciting, but it's nerve-wracking as well.
3: I'm sure.
4: It's got amazing reviews.
5: Yeah. I'm seeing it tomorrow morning. I got found a place to see it. My first film ever in IMAX.
2: How'd you get tickets?
5: I found a local theater. I'm so excited.
2: The Washington Post found a ticket for $1,000 being sold on eBay.
3: Jeez.
2: What?
3: Yeah.
2: To
3: wow.
2: an IMAX.
3: Mm-hmm.
2: Yeah. Here in
4: Well, but you can still see it.
6: It. The Odyssey from our sister company, Universal Pictures, is in theaters today.
5: All right, coming up next, we got a special performance from our friend, country music superstar Brad Paisley.
3: Yes.
5: Him and the guys, nice enough to wake up early to play some music for us. We'll get to that, but first, this is Today on NBC.

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1: We are back with a real treat for you. Grammy winner Brad Paisley.
2: Yes, yes. He is out with a brand new digital album. It's called Tackle Box. It's a collection of new songs, hidden gems from his vault as well.
3: Brad, good to see you. When I think of my tackle box, I think about old like stuff I got in there and some new weights.
4: Yeah,
3: and
4: the way the worms sort of glue
3: it's
4: together.
3: A conglomeration. That's kind of what the record
4: is. That's kind of what this record is.
3: Same thing.
4: Kind of old, dusty stuff.
3: All right, what are you going to dust off for us first here?
4: So this is a song called This Town Ain't Small Enough for the Both of Us. And that applies today, I think. Especially, there's a line about the fresh air.
3: So. Oh, yeah.
4: Yeah, my God.
2: It's a time.
3: All right, good luck singing.
4: Thanks.
3: Brad Paisley, everybody.
4: Here we go.

0: Tennessee the band, everybody. Well, nice work, partner. We got no time, but I want to mention you and your wife, Kim, opened up the store. Such a cool idea down in Tennessee to help some families in need, man.
1: Thank you. It's a grocery store that's free to people that need it. So.
2: Yeah.
0: Very cool.
2: And time. You got a pretty nice gift recently.
1: We did. Taylor and Travis gave us a bunch of, well, they basically fed a bunch of people.
0: That's so cool.
3: Well done.
2: Congratulations.
3: Good. He's going to be back with more music in the third hour from Tackle Box. But
0: all
3: first,
0: right.
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4: This morning on the third hour of today, final countdown, the World Cup frenzy hitting a fever pitch. Two superpowers facing off in what could be soccer legend Lionel Messi's last World Cup appearance. We're breaking down the must-see match with the sport's most recognizable voice, iconic broadcaster Andrés Cantor. Plus, two K-pop Demon Hunter stars sinking their teeth into something new. Ken Jeong and Ray Ami are live talking about their Shark Week adventure. Then later, Joy Bauer making summer staples. Quick weeknight dinners with a sweet and simple dessert. And it's a country kind of morning.
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3: Good morning, everybody. Welcome to the third hour of today. I'm here along with Dylan and, of course, Laura and Jared. We're getting a nice start on the morning. Craig has decided to kind of...
2: So you brought in the Saturday crew.
3: There you go.
2: All right. I'm going to do my best.
3: That's it. It's that weekend vibe.
2: Yes. Right.
3: Thanks for starting your Friday morning with us. We're really excited for the weekend for a lot of reasons, but especially World Cup final Sunday.
6: My kids keep asking, when's the game? When's the game? Well, Argentina and Spain will face off in East Rutherford, New Jersey, in a match that features some of the sport's biggest stars.
2: And Argentina is trying to become only the third team in World Cup history to win back-to-back tournaments. Our Sam Brock is here with this epic matchup. I have to say, I found the cup a little small, given the stakes.
7: It's 14 and a half inches. There's also, the perspective, I'm 6'5", standing next to this little thing, which I had to keep
2: so
7: under
2: maybe,
7: a glass case.
2: Maybe you're the one to blame.
7: Everything is relative.
2: So petite.
7: Yes.
6: I was there, it would be fine.
7: Totally. You're welcome for being a giant. By the way, this is unprecedented, right? What we're talking about here, for the first time in World Cup history, the champions of Europe and South America are meeting in a World Cup finals. Guys, call this a continental clash over one of the most prized trophies that Laura was just talking about, the World Cup trophy, worth an estimated $20 million. It's 18 karat gold, though the real payout here is soccer immortality.
8: It's the World Cup football final that soccer fans have been dreaming of. European champion Spain, who dominated France with their skillful ball control and intense defense against defending World Cup champs Argentina, fresh off their latest stunning comeback against England. Argentine fans hoping for a little more magic from legendary 39-year-old superstar Lionel Messi, playing in what could be his final international match. He'll square off against soccer phenom Lamine Yamal, who just turned 19. Sunday's final will be their first meeting on the pitch, but it's not the first time their paths have crossed. These viral photos show Yamal as a baby being held by a very young Leo Messi for a promotional event in Barcelona. The photos resurfacing in 2024 when Yamal's proud father posted the beginning of two legends. But for all the thrills Yamal has delivered, it's his little brother Kana who may have stolen the show at this World Cup. The adorable three-year-old becoming a social media star cheering on the team. While the passion of fans in Buenos Aires and Madrid may be hard to match, millions across the country are gearing up for what they hope will be an epic final.
9: It's incredible. My parents immigrated here from Argentina back in the 70s. We never forget our pride and our heritage. So to see this explosion of excitement for Argentinians has just been an incredible experience.
8: Over the past 6 weeks, many Americans have embraced the World Cup. And now FIFA is adopting an American tradition, a Super Bowl-style halftime show.
10: Got everything you need, now bring it like you.
8: The tournament's first ever halftime performance will feature stars like Shakira, Justin Bieber, Madonna, BTS, and Coldplay. A final American-style celebration of the world's most popular sport, either cementing a legend or seeing a new legacy born.
7: For two football powerhouses, you might be surprised to learn, yes, I did try to pull that off, that Spain and Argentina are playing for the first time at the World Cup in 60 years. The last time, guys, was 1966. As for Messi and Yamal, the parallels are wild. They both went to Barcelona's famed La Masia Academy, played for FC Barcelona, and were seen as rare prodigies. Messi, when asked about his younger counterpart, said, "This is a new generation of footballers who are very good, and there is no doubt for me, he's the best one."
11: Can you say
7: so high
11: time?
7: Praise.
11: Football.
12: Football.
7: Mm. Although I feel like there's another expert that might be able to weigh in.
12: Well, although I will say that Lionel Messi, Yamal photo, it's really kind of crazy because I had the same moment years ago with Craig Melvin.
7: Oh, no.
12: So
7: that's just wrong.
12: You know, under the water is a little violin. So it was really very special.
11: You know, sometimes the internet is useful. Sam, thank you.
7: There
12: you go. All right, let's turn now to the guy who's going to be calling that final match. Legendary broadcaster, Telemundo soccer play-by-play announcer, Andres Cantor. Good to see you, sir.
13: Nice. I hope you do that for me in 2 years' time.
12: Yeah, absolutely. You and me.
13: That was great.
12: Okay, so Spain, solid showing on Friday. Argentina, obviously, with Lionel Messi, is just... So are these teams about as evenly matched as they can get?
13: Yes, they are the best two teams in the World Cup. That is for sure. They're the best two teams in the world. One is European champion, one is the South American champion. They both have star power, and Spain is a very, very good, solid team. Argentina is the defending champion, and they got Messi. They got a 39-year-old guy called Messi that, you know, is outplaying everyone.
11: Yeah. Wow. Yeah. Your excitement is so infectious. We all love hearing your signature call, but it seemed to have a little extra behind it when Argentina beat England. What was that moment like for you?
13: Well, every time I get to call Argentina, I get very emotional, obviously. I thought, you know, it was the cherry on the cake when they won the World Cup in 2022 for my broadcasting career. And here I am, you know, hours away from calling Argentina on a World Cup final on Telemundo and Pico in Spanish. So it's just amazing. It's, you know, it touches my heart. And I always say the same thing. I mean, Mike Green is a huge Knicks fan, but you know, he does a great job, you know, whenever he gets to call the Knicks, and I hope I get to do the same with Argentina, but I get carried away sometimes, especially when they beat England, coming, you know, back from a 0-1 deficit with 3 minutes to go.
11: And you celebrated with your son, too, Nico.
13: I did, because we hugged each other in Qatar when we won the World Cup. He found me, I don't know how, because I told him that we did have a chance. Before the World Cup, I told him we had a chance to win the World Cup, and he came over and hugged me. And then the other day, against England, it's a very special matchup for Argentinians. So, even though he's born here, you know, he carries my Argentinian infectiousness. There he is,
11: that.
13: Nico.
11: That's so sweet.
12: Yeah. Oh, I love that.
11: So special.
12: I love that.
11: 44 seconds, Andres. 44 seconds.
13: 44 seconds?
11: Goal.
13: Really?
11: You held it for 44 seconds. Now, we can't go nearly that long.
12: No.
11: We tried, but we were just sort of failing. Are you doing like breathing exercises on the side? What are we doing?
13: I have a voice coach every 4 years that gets my voice ready, but then everything that she teaches me goes out the drain when these games start, you know, because I was very emotionally involved also with the U.S. national team games. They had a great run, and Argentina and all the matches. I've been very fortunate that I was able to go to all three countries during this World Cup, with Vancouver, Monterrey, Guadalajara, everywhere. The excitement was incredible, and the matches were awesome. So,
11: Are you doing like honey on Saturday night? What's the?
13: I'm gonna try to rest. I'm gonna call it. Yeah. I mean, I'm gonna have to be at the stadium party by 10 a.m.
12: Ooh,
13: so yeah,
12: that's a long day.
13: I'll pack it in early Saturday night and try to rest.
12: Here's a question. Everybody's saying this is Lionel Messi's last World Cup. Mm-hmm. Is it really? I mean, when you think about Tom Brady, people like that.
13: Yeah.
12: Is it really his last?
13: Well, 39 now in soccer terms, it's kind of like old, but he's shown that, you know, he can still compete and be the best in the world at 39. We all thought that the last one after he won, you know, it took him 5 tries to win the World Cup. That was his 5th in 2022, and we thought that he was going to go out on top as a champion, and yet here he is outperforming everybody. So I think this will be his last, yes. Right. But it will not be his last. It will be his last with the national team, but obviously he will keep playing with Inter Miami. Mm-hmm.
12: Yeah. Absolutely. Andres, thank you. It's always so great to see you, my friend.
13: Likewise. Thank you for having me.
11: Good luck. Good luck.
13: And we'll beat, what did you say, 44?
14: 44 seconds.
13: If Argentina scores. I never time it.
14: 46?
13: Yeah, 40.
14: Let's go.
13: 48.
14: Let's
13: I never time it, but.
14: Let's go.
13: Either that or I'll just like fake.
12: We love that. Well, coming, don't forget, tune in this Sunday for the World Cup final in Spanish. Only on Telemundo and Peacock.
11: All right. Well, coming up, Steve Kornacki is here to take us even deeper into Sunday's match and break the World Cup history and break down the World Cup history that is on the line. And then later, Ken Jeong and Ray Ami are live with us this morning, sharing their fun new ocean adventure. Guys, it's called K-pop Shark Heroes. We are going to hear all about it when the third hour of today comes right back.

0: We're back now with a closer look at a clash of soccer titans. This Sunday, Spain and Argentina facing off in the 104th and final match of the World Cup. And, of course, our soccer savant, NBC News chief data analyst Steve Kornacki is here telling us everything we need to watch out for. Steve, good morning.
1: Good morning, guys.
0: Okay, so how did each of these teams get here? And then what are their chances?
1: Yeah, so you take a look. It's come to this. This is where the knockout round started. 32 teams all the way down to Argentina and Spain. Of course, Argentina with that sort of miraculous win over England in the semifinal, and then Spain just shutting down France completely. That's been a theme with Spain in this tournament. So you get Spain versus Argentina. I will say, if you're talking to the odds makers in this one, they are making Spain a favorite in this game over Argentina. One of the reasons, it's right there. Look at this. Spain has a 37-game unbeaten streak in international play. You got to go all the way back. I don't know. Whoa, what's going on in my writing there? March 22nd, 2024, they played Colombia. It's the last time Spain lost in international play. But look who they're up against. The defending champions, Argentina. They won this in 2022. They've won three World Cups before. They're going for their fourth. So there's certainly some pedigree here with Argentina, and the stars taking center stage in this thing. You were just talking about Messi, the ageless wonder, 39 years old. Looks like he's going to win that Golden Boot Award. Most goals, assists, part of that equation too. And then for Spain, sort of an unheralded player here. Oyarzabal, I can't even say the name. Oyarzabal, they call him. 5 goals. He was unexpected. He's not the flashiest player, but if you can say that name, if you can remember that name, you could be hearing it a lot on Sunday.
2: I was waiting to see how you pronounce it, so now I would know for the whole weekend. That too. So what are the key factors we're going to see come into play on Sunday?
1: Yeah, so I think this is really interesting. If you've been watching Argentina, you know soccer is a 90-minute game, and for the first 78 minutes of every game, Argentina is very average. From minute 79 on, there is no better team in the world. Look at this. This is Argentina's history in this tournament. In the round of 32, at the 79th minute of play, the game was tied against Cape Verde. They won that. At the 79th minute against Egypt, they trailed 2-0. Won the game 3-2. The quarters against Switzerland tied the 79th minute. They won it 3-1. And, of course, we just said against England, all hope seemed lost for Argentina. They were down 1-0, ended up winning 2-1. So call them the cardiac kids. It's incredible. And Spain, on the other hand, the fortress defense. Look at this. These are all of their World Cup games. Every single one that they've played, 0-0. They have allowed one single solitary goal this entire World Cup.
3: How is that possible? So looking back then at the bracket, how hard has this been to predict? I mean, you are the savant. But, I mean, how has this matched up?
1: I tell you guys have me on here for March Madness college basketball every year. I don't think I've gotten a team to the Sweet 16 from a championship pick before. I don't know that I did much better. I will say I was a little more bullish on the United States this time around than things turned out here. But I'll tell you, somebody who may know a thing or two about predicting this. Let me put this up here. Name is Truman here. He called Spain versus France making the semis. He called Argentina to the final. He said Messi would carry Argentina despite his age. Norway, Ecuador, Paraguay, he pegged them all as dark horses. I'm talking about,
0: you may know him. You speak of?
1: He is the son, a grandson of Martha Stewart, Truman Stewart, and he's going to join us, I believe, right now.
3: Come on.
0: Hey, Truman, welcome.
3: You did pretty well.
2: Great job.
3: Yeah, thank you.
2: That's awesome.
0: All right, dude.
3: All right. How did you do so well?
2: Yeah,
4: well, I watch a lot of soccer. I think it's pretty much the secret. Spain versus France in the semis. I think that's the thing, something that a lot of people predicted. Spain with their great defense and the way they control the games. And then France just with, you know, Kylian Mbappe, Dembele, a lot of just unbelievable attacking players. So that was a pretty clear semifinal that I think a lot of people predicted.
2: Wow.
4: Now, Argentina being in the final, I think, well, they've gotten there through a lot of luck and a lot of dubious refereeing decisions, but they're still there, like I predicted. And I think Messi's just unbelievable, and the game between Spain and Argentina is just going to be one of the best I think we've ever seen.
2: Who are you rooting for?
4: Well, I'm rooting for Spain, although I do think Argentina probably are you'd think Spain would be the favorites on paper, given how they've played, but you know, nothing, I don't think, ever really ends up how it goes on, how you think it'll go based on how it looks on paper. So I think Argentina will probably pull off the win.
2: Yeah. Although I am
4: rooting
2: for Spain. How many games did you watch?
4: In person, I watched three games this World Cup. I saw Egypt play New Zealand in Vancouver because Mo Salah for Egypt is my favorite player. Mm-hmm. And I saw Colombia, Portugal in Miami with my best friend, who's Colombian. And then I also saw France play Sweden in the round of 32 in New York.
0: And then you got your grandma, Martha Stewart, over there. So has she also not only helped you with your soccer acumen, but has she helped you make great hors d'oeuvres for the match?
4: Well, I've been so focused on the games, I wouldn't really have time for anything else. So I wouldn't really be able to. And also, I'm not a very good cook, so I wouldn't be doing any of that.
2: Your grandma's Martha Stewart. Okay. You don't have to be.
0: You got
4: that. Maybe so. Maybe I'll be.
0: Yeah. All right, Steve, thank you. Truman, thank you. Martha, thank you.
2: Thank you. Have fun on Sunday.
4: That's thank right. you.
3: All Come right. back when they win it all. You'll see.
4: Oh, yeah. Okay. Or if Columbia ever wins it, maybe.
2: All right, thanks, coming up this morning, it's K-pop meets Shark Week.
4: Let's play Sweden in the round of 32 in New York.
0: And then you got your grandma, Martha Stewart, over there. So has she also not only helped you with your soccer acumen, but has she helped you make great hors d'oeuvres for the match?
4: Well, I've been so focused on the games, I wouldn't really have time for anything else. So I wouldn't really be able to. And also, I'm not a very good cook, so I wouldn't be doing any of that.
2: Your grandma's Martha Stewart. Okay. You don't have to be.
0: You got that.
4: Maybe so. Maybe I'll be. Yeah.
0: All right, Steve, thank you. Truman, thank you. Martha, thank you.
2: Thank you. Have fun on Sunday.
4: That's thank right. you.
3: All Come right. back when they win it all. You'll see.
4: Oh, yeah. Okay. Or if Columbia ever wins it, maybe.
2: All right, thanks, coming up this morning, it's K-pop meets Shark Week. Ken Jeong and Ray Ami are live to tell us about their new special that brought them very close to ocean predators.
0: Not quite that close.
2: And then later, we're raising the bar this summer, the best hosting hacks and products for your next party. We'll be right back.

0: Maybe that's going to make it a hit. I mean, it already was. It was absolutely everywhere last year. Golden from K-Pop Demon Hunters, winner of the Oscar for Best Original Song.
1: And now two of the voices from that hit movie are diving into a brand new project together. Ken Jeong has starred in some of the biggest comedies of the 21st century. Oh, like maybe you've heard of The Hangover or Crazy Rich Asians.
2: And K-pop star Rayami was the musical voice behind Zoe in K-pop Demon Hunters. Well, now they are together in a new television special that will kick off Discovery's annual Shark Week. It's titled K-pop Shark Heroes. Take a look.
3: You ready?
4: Yeah.
3: 3, 2, 1, go.
5: Oh, he's running us!
6: Look at them!
5: Get it, oh man!
6: Wow,
5: they are going nuts!
6: Wow, wow!
5: The switch is
2: on. No way.
4: Wow. Yeah. That was Ray. Yeah. She was there.
7: That was her first dive.
4: That was crazy.
2: Wow.
7: And that was, I believe, 16 reef sharks ended up circling the boat. It was the most beautiful experience.
2: I'm sure it was beautiful,
7: ever.
2: But terrifying.
7: Yeah. Oh, yeah. I cried a little. Tears of joy.
2: Yeah.
4: I was on a Zoom in Culver City watching. I was scared. Guys, I did so much for this.
2: Yeah.
4: I worked so hard.
2: I mean, this is the collaboration we didn't know we needed. K-pop and Shark Week. Explain what this all is.
4: Yeah, well, Korea, on the shores of Korea, there are sharks that were spotted on the coast of Korea, which is like brand new, to the point where they're like viral Instagram videos where they would have like bull sharks jumping on top of Korean fisher boats.
2: What?
4: And inspired by that, I wanted to educate my community, and by enlisting the help of Rayami through the power of song, a K-pop anthem that I personally wrote for myself.
2: Hey,
4: it's my time, yes, Dylan Dreyer, it's my time to shine. I enlisted the help of my K-pop Demon Hunters buddy, Rayami, and I wrote a K-pop anthem that I want to share with the world to show that sharks are being respected, not feared.
7: Yes. The world needs this.
4: The world needs it, Al Roker.
0: Yes, it does.
7: Yes,
0: it does.
4: No, it's not, Laura.
7: It's fun and games.
4: It's not fun and games.
0: No.
4: Everyone thinks about fun and games. No, I'm a serious songwriter who writes about sharks.
0: So will we hear this song? Is this song going to be released?
4: I don't know. Discovery's getting back to me on that.
7: Yeah.
4: Probably too jealous of my talent.
0: Is this something that's only happening in your head?
4: Yes, Al Roker. Okay. Yes. You know me well.
2: So we saw you in the water, you safely on the boat.
7: So
2: how much prep goes into that? And you're not in a cage.
7: No.
2: I mean, you're like right
7: there.
2: Yeah,
7: we had a couple dives that were free dives.
2: Okay.
7: And then two cage dives. But before all of this, I had to go to training in Redondo Beach with an amazing ocean conservationist, Liz Parkinson. We worked together, had the gear on, learned all the signals, and made sure I was comfortable with everything. And then, my first ever dive was with 16 sharks. So that was crazy. Well,
2: are you a fearless person?
7: Sometimes I get scared, but I think, when are you ever going to get the opportunity to swim with sharks, witness these beautiful, magnificent apex predators in our oceans? I mean, they're so vital to our ecosystems.
2: Mm-hmm.
7: It's very educational while entertaining, but, I mean, how is it not going to be entertaining with her?
0: So why did not we see you in the water with
4: I'm a shark ambassador, Al Roker.
0: Oh.
4: And shark ambassadors stay dry high above.
0: Uh-huh.
4: High above. Overseeing. I'm like a director. This is my odyssey. I'm just like watching, overseeing everything.
0: You're the Christopher Nolan of sharks.
4: I'm the Christopher Nolan of K-pop shark heroes, Al Roker.
0: I have actually gone down and dived with sharks.
7: We were told.
0: I've done that. Would you and I, would you go diving with sharks with me?
4: No, I wouldn't.
0: No.
4: I'm scared. Yeah. I'm full of fear. My whole career has been lined with K-pop anxiety.
0: See, look at that. Well, you and I, down there with sharks.
4: Well,
0: I'll get you a wetsuit that says Chum.
4: You know what? If it has my name on it, which is Chum, then you and I will do it together. Anything with you, Al Roker, with my name on it.
2: Don't put that out there.
4: Yeah.
2: Somehow.
4: Be careful. You forgot the P. It's Chum. That's my name.
2: You guys are so great. Thank you
7: so much
2: for being here. And be sure to catch Shark Week and K-pop Shark Heroes beginning next Sunday, July 26th on the Discovery Channel.
0: Please don't leave.
4: That's not what you said off camera to me.
0: So to come on Shop today, we're going to throw the best summer party ever with hosting hacks, cold drinks, and s'mores. Then later, Joy Bauer is going to show us three simple summer recipes, including her sweet and savory shark skewers. Third hour today will be...

0: 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Elena, nice to see you. This is such a cute idea. It looks good. It keeps things chill.
1: That's exactly correct. So you normally see these in restaurants, but I like to bring them into our home entertaining experience.
0: Is it glass?
1: It is. It's actually made of plastic, but what you're going to do is you're going to put ice underneath, and then you can put in any toppings, condiments. I love this if I'm doing a burger bar, hot dog station. You just put everything in this one container.
2: And keep it really
1: chilled.
3: I love that.
2: Keeps the bugs away.
1: Yes, keeps the bugs away. It's perfect. Can't get enough of this thing. And it's better than all those random bottles, bowls. It just looks way more better.
3: Right. And it keeps it cold.
1: Yep. Yes,
2: it does. I love these.
1: Okay, so these are from the brand Our Place, and we usually know them for all of their pans, but these are amazing recycled restaurant glass cups, and they come in all sorts of colors. But my favorite part about them is that they are stackable.
2: Incredible
1: for storage.
2: So they don't get all beat up on the edges.
1: Exactly. And what I love, too, is that a little colored glass just instantly elevates a table. All you got to do is just pop them on your table. The colors you can mix and match. They're fabulous. And they also look really fabulous on this article bar set.
3: Yeah, this is nice.
2: Yes. Tell us about our nice little ice cream dishes.
1: Okay, I'm truly obsessed with these. Are they not the cutest things you've ever seen?
0: It looks like a cone.
1: Yes, exactly. So these are from Zara Home, and they look etched just like an ice cream cone. And they come in three different sizes.
3: I love
1: it. You can use these for an easy dessert. What I love, too, is like when you're entertaining, we don't need to get too crazy with it. The people in the hot summer, they want ice cream. So just put it in a cute bowl. Putting it in a cute bowl instantly elevates the experience.
3: Why are we trying to do anything other than ice cream?
1: Yeah, what are we doing? You know what I'm saying?
0: Zara Home has really stepped up their game.
1: Oh, my goodness. Their stuff is out of control.
2: S'mores. Yes, please.
1: Yes, please. Never, so ever cute. Would I say no to s'mores. So this is the Nostalgia Electric S'mores Maker. So all you got to do is get a plug, and you're in business. And we have all these compartments. You can do peanut butter cups. You could take different sandwich cookies, pull them apart, toast that marshmallow. And it's just
3: you can do it indoors on a rainy day.
1: Yes, on a rainy day, and it's so fun for the whole family. I remember when I looked at this, I was like, I remember when I was a little kid and I had a s'mores themed birthday party, and this would have been amazing if they had it. But it is bringing the nostalgia back. It's a plug and play.
2: We love that. Thermocells have changed my backyard game.
1: Okay, Al.
3: I've never tried it. Does it work?
2: Oh yeah.
1: They are out of control. So there's nothing worse than wanting to enjoy the summer outdoors and then having bugs cramping your style.
3: Yeah.
1: Enough of that. Now that you have the Thermocell 15-foot zone, this is a mosquito and bug repeller.
2: Oh, this
1: so
2: is a new one.
1: All you have to do, it goes up to 15 feet.
3: How does it work?
1: So all you have to do is you just have to turn it on, place it on your table, place it wherever you're hanging out, and you are creating a force field that's going to repel any bugs.
2: How do it know?
3: How do it know?
1: Yeah.
3: Even those nuts.
0: Is there any smell?
1: No, there's no smell, which I really like. I think it's nice to be able to just have it be clean, quiet, getting the job done without anybody.
0: Dylan's still roasting.
3: No, it's getting fluffier. You can see the texture.
2: It takes a little while, then all of a sudden it bursts into flames.
1: Yeah, exactly.
2: And then putting lighting wherever you need it on the lawn.
1: Okay, here's the thing. I am an Aries. I'm a fire sign. And I think ambiance can make or break an experience.
0: Oh, yeah.
1: And it is so important when you're outside to make sure you still have a little bit of ambiance. These are wonderful lights. They are Solplex solar ground lights. They come in a pack of 12. And what's amazing is they have two different colors. So they have a warm light and a cool light. Mm-hmm. You pop them into the grass, put them in your patio. You just let the sun do its thing because they're solar powered. And at nighttime, they'll naturally turn on once the sun, once it goes from sunny to shady and from once the sun sets. Wow, couldn't say that there for a second. We got it. We arrived. And they are absolutely wonderful. I love them. Place them anywhere. A pack of 12. I love a steel like
0: lighting
1: that.
0: Is always a good idea.
1: Lighting is always a good idea.
3: Now look how toasty this is getting.
1: Oh my gosh, golden brown. You know what?
3: It has
1: stuck with it.
3: It didn't look like
2: Laura's
3: it, but
2: nickname
3: it has,
2: in high school.
3: It
2: has golden brown.
1: In culinary school, they say, what's your favorite color? And we all say, golden brown.
2: Or Laura Jarrett.
4: Oh, Elena, thank you so much to shop any of these products. 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
2: She's still eating and you gotta talk.
4: Coming up.
3: I forgot to put the chocolate on, so it's a little easier
4: and
3: to eat.
4: And coming up.
3: Okay. 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Joy Bauer is showing us three simple summer dishes to wow our guests, including her 5-minute dessert. 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
2: Always a great idea to start today with joy. Well, this morning, our health and nutrition expert Joy Bauer is here, going to show us how to make three no-fuss, crowd-pleasing summer dishes. Good to see you, Joy.
3: Good morning, guys.
4: Good morning.
5: Right, these just smell fresh.
3: So good.
2: Let's start with some skewers.
3: Okay, so these are my teriyaki chicken and pineapple skewers. And to me, it's always a thrill to grill skewers because they check so many boxes, right? Mm-hmm. They're colorful, they're pretty, they are packed with nutrition, but also they're so flippin' easy to put together. So a lot of flavor, right?
4: Mm-hmm. Mm-hmm.
3: So for this one, all I do is I cut up the chicken. I show you in the recipe how to marinate it either with bottled teriyaki or do it yourself. You saw also I soak the wooden skewers. Mm-hmm. You don't want them to burn.
4: No splinters.
3: And then look at, it's so easy. You put everything together on the skewer, and then on the grill it goes, and you want those beautiful char marks. So good. And when that pineapple gets caramelized, it's over the top.
2: The best.
3: And then the last thing that I do is I reserved some of that teriyaki sauce. It didn't hit the chicken. And then I added a little bit of cornstarch or the arrowroot.
2: So that's your
3: thickening
2: glaze?
3: It up, and that's a glaze on top.
2: With some sesame seeds, and boom.
4: Mwah. Okay, so I had my eye on this when we walked in.
5: Quick question. We're also worried about produce right now. Does cooking the produce help?
3: Yes. What I'm going to say is we don't have to stop eating fruits and vegetables, but we do have to outsmart the parasite. Mm-hmm. And heating is a kill step. So whenever it comes to vegetables, if you steam, broil, blanch, grill, you know that they are then going to be safe to eat. And with the produce that we have here, first I showed you pineapple. Pineapple is really cool because it comes kind of with a security guard, right? A thick rind. You want to scrub it first to make sure you get anything that's sticking to it off. Then take your knife and slice it through, because if you don't wash that outside rind, the knife could actually bring it into the
4: fresh. Cutting board and everything.
3: Yeah. So this dish over here is the barbecued salmon together with a mango avocado salsa. Oh. And it's kind of a summer bonus because it's two recipes in one. They could live on in their own delicious lives. So for the salmon, what I've done is I first give it a little bit of a dry barbecue-like rub, and I grill it on, well, actually, I'm making the salsa first.
2: Right.
3: So with the salsa, I want you guys to know I did leave out the cilantro because right now it's a little problematic. Okay. But if anybody is growing cilantro in their garden,
2: they know where it's been.
3: Absolutely. So here I took care on the grill of the salmon. Look what I'm doing at the end. I'm adding a brush of barbecue sauce because it just makes it that much more flavorful. And then I pile it on with this salsa. And the mango adds such a nice, fresh, unique
2: and
3: flavor.
2: And a sweetness.
5: Yeah. How about dessert? Delicious.
3: Yeah. Mm. Dessert. You guys are going to love this one. Every summer needs a peach cobbler. This is very unique because I'm calling it my 5-minute peach cobbler, and you make it in the microwave, and it has a fraction of the sugar, and there's no butter.
4: The microwave?
3: Yes. So what I've done here is I took my peach. Now, with any kind of fruit that has skins right now, you can choose to wash the outside and then peel them. I washed this very well, so I left the skin on here, and I just mixed that chopped peach with a little bit of vanilla, a little bit of brown sugar, and then it turns into this gooey pie filling, and then a little bit of graham cracker inside, and I'm telling you, obviously,
2: that's
3: where to win.
5: This is unbelievable.
2: George, thank you so much.
3: So simple.
2: Three winners here. Go to today.com and get those recipes.
4: Thank you, Joy. Coming up, a Friday treat for you. Country music superstar Brad Paisley performing live when we come right back.

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1: I'm gonna miss her.
2: We are back with three-time Grammy winner Brad Paisley, a career that spanned more than three decades with so many number one hits.
3: And he is proving there are still so many hits left to come with his new digital release, Tacklebox.
4: And he's going to treat us to a song off that album. Brad, good morning.
5: Good morning, guys. How are you doing?
4: Good. We're doing great. I love
3: him. With his new digital release, Tacklebox.
4: And he's going to treat us to a song off that album. Brad, good morning.
5: Good morning, guys. How are you doing?
4: Good. We're doing great. I love 80s and 90s country, and I feel like in this album, you're kind of revisiting that sound.
5: Yeah, a little bit. I mean, I learned to write kind of based on that, and some of these songs are, there's a few of them written in the 90s on this, and then there's some new ones that kind of feel like that.
4: That's cool.
5: You know, kind of, it's like an old pair of shoes or something.
3: Now, usually a new album means maybe going on tour. What do you think? Hitting the road anytime soon?
5: You know, we're playing some shows. I mean, tour, yeah, I guess so. I mean, it's not a full-blown, like, thing, but yeah, come see us. It'll be fun.
2: So it, maybe it's not a full-blown tour because it's a summertime, and you and the family got anything planned? Or,
5: we do. I mean, we have all kind of stuff. But as far as that goes, we've just sort of been throwing gigs out there right now. I really need to do a real tour where I think it over and sort of do it right. But yeah,
4: we're just having fun.
5: I'm not selling based on that. And some of these songs are, there's a few of them written in the 90s on this, and then there's some new ones that kind of feel like that.
4: That's cool.
5: You know, kind of, it's like an old pair of shoes or something.
3: Now, usually a new album means maybe going on tour. What do you think? Hitting the road anytime soon?
5: You know, we're playing some shows. I mean, tour, yeah, I guess so. I mean, it's not a full-blown, like, thing, but yeah, come see us. It'll be fun.
2: So it, maybe it's not a full-blown tour because it's a summertime, and you and the family got anything planned? Or,
5: we do. I mean, we have all kind of stuff, but as far as that goes, we've just sort of been throwing gigs out there right now. I really need to do a real tour where I think it over and sort of do it right, but yeah.
4: We're just having fun for
5: I'm now. Not selling it very well right now. Just come see us.
4: The music sells itself.
6: Come on, yeah. Brad, sell it.
4: We love anything you put out, so let's not wait any longer. Performing Home Sweet Hotel, here is Brad Paisley.

0: Yeah.
1: That was fantastic. Oh. Thank you, guys. That was amazing.
0: Oh,
2: excellent. Way to start our weekend off right.
0: Yeah, such a positive message, right?
1: It's a great song.
0: Thank
1: Tackle
0: you.
1: Box is out now. Be sure to check it out. We'll be right back.

0: Kevin Hart. We got Marcelo Hernandez, Tracy Ellis Ross, Soccer Great, Megan Rapinoe, musicians, Neo, Darlene Love, ooh, and Tyla rocking the plaza.
1: And then coming up on Jenna and Chanel, star of the Baywatch reboot, Shay Mitchell.
2: See you next week, everyone. Have a great day. It's very cozy back here. Getting ready for the pool.
1: You can make s'mores.
2: Oh, just what you wanted to see.
3: People that watch the Today Show aren't just watching a show. They're people that are in the family. They're in our family.
4: They're allowing us into their homes every morning.
3: When we go out there and we get to meet people and they say, I love you, you feel like family, I always say, we feel like your family too. That's how we feel.
4: And they're so excited to be there. We get excited. We feed off that energy.
3: They're the reason we get up in the morning. It's the excitement of being part of something that's bigger than you.
5: Every day,
3: we are adding to the star power in our studio.
5: The biggest names.
3: We are with one of the biggest stars on the planet. Thank you.
6: I gotta come here more often. 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
5: Everything and everyone you're talking about, only on Today.
3: The word that comes to mind is alive.
5: This is
4: Today. When you see 40 people at 4 a.m. Whoa, Studio 1A.
3: There's not a morning I walk in here that I don't pinch myself and think I get to be here.

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1: From the heart of New York City, it's Today with Jenna and Chanel.
0: We got it. Yeah, we're shining today.
1: With today's guest, actor and entrepreneur, Shay Mitchell. Plus, singing sensation, Ava Max.
0: Everything feels all right with Jenna and Chanel.
2: Happy Friday.
3: It is July the 17th.
2: Made it. Should we acknowledge that we look like twins?
3: I mean, twinsiders. If you look on the bottom, we're not so twinsy.
2: Yeah.
3: But I walked past the dressing room.
2: And we both were
3: and
2: like.
3: We looked at each other and we were like, twins.
2: And then we were like, I'm not changing.
3: And you're Danny.
2: There you go.
3: Is that right?
2: What else could there be?
3: I don't know.
2: I'm Danny DeVito. Hi, everyone. If you squint, I'm kind of like Danny DeVito.
3: I'm Arnold.
2: Yeah. Okay, so we're starting the show with something that I don't know what we're talking about. You guys just keep saying, just wait. So I'm going to wait. What are we going to talk about?
3: Well, okay. So this is for you to read.
2: We are going to file our first topic under another fact I didn't know about Jennifer Bush Hager. You don't say. One of our producers stumbled upon this old video of Hillary Duff on The Ellen Show. Would I get this job if this was my audition? Probably not. And I'm going to see it for the very first time. Take a look.
4: My childhood camp counselor was A, Jessica Simpson, B, Jenna Bush, or C, Steve Harvey.
5: I think it's Jenna Bush.
4: Oh,
5: yes!
4: I forgot.
5: She was your camp counselor?
4: She was.
5: Wow.
4: She was one of them.
5: Where?
4: I went, when I was growing up in Texas, I went to a camp called Camp Longhorn. And she was one of the camp counselors.
5: Wow, there. And did you like her? You remember liking her?
4: Yeah, she was really nice.
5: Good.
3: Yeah. She was really nice.
2: No way. She's been here.
3: Yes, she's been here before, and we sang our song.
2: How's it go?
3: When a Longhorn girl walks down the street, she's got the look on her that's hard to beat. She's got the smile, that style, that winning way, that when you look at her, you pop your eyes and say, there's a girl I'd like to know. She's got that Longhorn spirit, pep and go, look at her, it's quite a treat. It's hard to beat a Longhorn girl. Hello, hello, hello, L-O-N-G, H-O-H-O-R-N, L-O-N-G-H-O-R-N, L-O-N-G-H-O-R-N. Go Longhorn!
2: Woo! You learn the song by the time you get to the third year, you'll have the all.
3: I mean, what's so wild?
2: That's
3: it's
2: so
3: like
2: funny.
3: I haven't thought of that song since.
2: That's so good. And you see how it just came right back out.
3: There's something in our DNA.
2: That's
3: those
2: fun.
3: Types of formative, like dance probably
2: yeah.
3: was
2: oh,
3: for you.
2: Of course, I could do my high school fight song. That's the one thing that I never got to do that I wish I was able
3: yeah.
2: to do. We didn't do camps. Like I used to watch, I think it was on the Disney Channel.
3: Oh yeah.
2: Camp Cucamonga.
3: Yes.
2: Do you remember that?
3: Yes.
2: Cucamonga. Oh yeah. Oh yeah. See, I knew their song and it was fake.
3: Yeah.
2: But I never got to do that. I never got to, you know, be in a cabin with bugs. Like, you know, it feels like a rite of passage.
3: I mean, it is. I got a letter home from Poppy yesterday. On day 4 of camp, and it is now like day 14 of camp
2: okay.
3: because we live so far
2: right.
3: away. And she's like, I lost my shoes and my hairbrush.
2: Oh no!
3: And I was like, whoa. Okay, let's find some Crocs.
2: Oh, that's funny.
3: And get a hairbrush, and she's going to receive them with like 4 days
2: of
3: left.
2: Of course. So then, did you go there, and then you ultimately were able to be a counselor?
3: Yes, I was a counselor.
2: I think
3: was my camper. And
2: that's really cool.
3: I can't
2: remember. Do you remember? I was going to ask you that.
3: No, I remembered she was my camper. I cannot remember if she had already starred and stuff.
2: Yeah.
3: I don't know.
2: Your camper, because it's no respect to
3: yeah,
2: person.
3: And also, everybody nobody just, cared.
2: Right.
3: You know,
2: that's
3: she was just...
2: I love that. You'd mm-hmm. be a fun camp counselor.
3: I think we should do
2: yeah.
3: a what? Jenna and Chanel camp show next summer.
2: Okay.
3: Right?
2: Yeah. Can it be like glamping though? Like, do I have to do the bugs?
3: We could get some bug spray.
2: I just don't like bugs. But all that, the camping seems
3: Wouldn't
2: fun.
3: Wouldn't that be fun to do
2: yeah.
3: a camp show?
2: Yeah.
3: And it's like...
2: Oh, that's fun. What are we going to do?
3: I don't know. We could sail...
2: Oh, yeah.
3: It's just funny. We could sit around a campfire.
2: We'll
3: could get
2: both.
3: People that loved camp. Maybe she'll come on.
2: Oh, let's do it.
3: Right?
2: Is that okay?
6: Yeah.
2: They said yes.
3: Okay, they said yes.
2: Okay.
3: They've said yes to a lot. And then it never... It's like our mother, and that's our boss. We yeah. call her mother. She's always like, yeah, y'all can do that. And then...
2: It doesn't happen.
3: It never happens.
2: Maybe that's sometimes, you know, with your kids. Sure, no problem.
3: Yeah.
2: It doesn't really happen.
3: She's just telling us to say that so we can move on.
2: All right, so this one is going viral. Zara. A lot of people shop at Zara. There are these pants, apparently, that everybody's buying. They're a super, look at this, super wide leg fit. I feel like you have
3: yes,
2: these pants.
3: Yes, I do.
2: They're being dubbed Zara death trousers because people keep tripping over them. Tripping videos of people wearing the pants have gone viral on social media. And here's the thing. Women still wear them.
3: Is that person laying on the... Ooh, ow. Oh, God. All the way down.
2: Oof. But you know what? She probably put them back on. Because, yeah. You know, it's fashion.
3: Because they're chic.
2: Do you have... I feel like you have that style.
3: I like a wide leg pant.

0: When somebody falls,
1: you laugh. It's
0: you
1: like,
0: laugh. It's not even mean.
1: It's not your fault.
0: But when you're the one that falls and slides.
1: Oh, my gosh. So what do you do? Get up.
0: Get up and walk with a muddy butt.
1: Oh.
0: To my mother who was waiting.
1: Oh.
0: Have you never had an embarrassing fall?
1: You know, my sister, I remember going to her prom, and he was so cute. Hi, Mimi. And she was coming down the steps, and, you know, she was up there getting all ready, and he was at the bottom of the steps, and she fell down the
0: No,
1: steps.
0: She did not.
1: Yeah.
0: That's before. Like something about Mary vibes. I mean, I don't know if she fell, but.
1: No, she did. And then she just got up and went
0: What's
1: to prom.
0: Happening over here? We'd like
1: Do
0: to
1: we
0: see
1: run
0: it.
1: Out of time? What
0: Wait,
1: is this?
0: What is this?
1: We don't even know what it is.
0: Oh! Okay, well, coloring
1: really
0: books.
1: Really quickly, yeah.
0: Bedazzling, Lego set, slime. You know, everybody's bedazzling is back. Well, guess what else is back?
1: Play-Doh.
0: This is adult
1: wow.
0: Play-Doh.
1: I love this.
0: Where you can make, I just don't know that you and I could have
1: no.
0: the ability
1: no,
0: to make
1: that,
0: this.
1: This is a lot. This is...
0: But you're making these, and this is Blooms by Play-Doh Kits.
1: I love this.
0: Dough, tools to create a craft floral bouquet.
1: I bet you we could because they give you the template for it. They give you a plastic piece.
0: Oh, and they also give you this thing,
1: and
0: which
1: then you
0: creates
1: just put the Play-Doh around it. I can definitely see how adults would get into this because it's therapeutic.
0: Yes.
1: And it's important. You just talked about how it's important for us to have fun.
0: Yes.
1: It's important for adults to play.
0: Yes.
1: It's also therapeutic
0: yeah.
1: and calming. And
0: did you even play with Play-Doh when you were little?
1: I did. Did you chew it every once in a while? Did you put it in your mouth? I mean, because you're looking at it and you're like, I wonder what it tastes
0: like. It was salty.
1: It's salty.
0: Kind of delicious.
1: Why do we both know that it's salty?
0: Did you eat it?
1: Salty.
0: I don't can't remember if we swallowed it.
1: No, we didn't swallow.
0: You would just chew, chew, chew, spit. Do you know what else I did? And this was a chubby girl thing.
1: Yeah.
0: And I'll just go ahead.
1: I'll have one too and then we'll be done.
0: Okay.
1: Okay. What was your, we're going to swap.
0: I would get, you know, cupcakes.
1: Yeah.
0: I would eat the cupcake, and I would want another, and my mom would say no, so I would take the wrapper, and I would chew, chew, chew to get all of the cupcake sugar off.
1: Oh, Jenna, I did that too, and then you pull it.
0: You did that too?
1: Yes! You pull it, and you get the chocolate.
0: I remember other people would be like, wow.
1: Well, I didn't know you then.
0: And I'm like, well, I couldn't get a second one. What did you do?
1: Mine's worse.
0: What?
1: So, Country Crock. Remember Country Crock?
0: Yes.
1: Okay, so I would go to the fridge,
0: yeah,
1: and I'd put some sugar on it, and then get a spoon.
0: Wait, Country Crock and sugar? Is that an unusual combination? What was in Country Crock again?
1: It's like margarine. It's like the butter. And I remember pouring the sugar on it one time and being like, I wonder what that would taste like. And I just got a spoon.
0: Well, you basically made like warm ice cream.
1: Thank you.
0: You were ahead of your time.
1: Thank you.
0: Country Crock. You should have her as a spokesperson. Okay, we've got a great show for you today. Actress and entrepreneur Shane Mitchell is here.
1: Everybody's face is still distorted.
0: Oh, face. My gosh. Eric Repair is in our kitchen.
1: And he is
0: judging you.
1: He, like,
0: is a, he is a famous chef, and he has never heard of Country Crock, nor does he want to.
1: Oh, my God.
0: Okay.
1: Plus, topping pop sensation Ava Max.
0: Okay, but first we are solving your social dilemmas right after this.

0: Okay, it's that time when we help our viewers navigate some awkward situation in our series,
1: Social Dilemmas. Okay, here's the first one. My family stayed at a new friend's fancy beach house for the first time this weekend. Our son, Jason, accidentally wet the bed. It wasn't too bad, just the top sheet was wet. We quickly stripped the bed and washed the sheets. I want to tell them, but my wife disagrees. What do you think?
0: Is Jason like 32 years old?
1: Well, I mean,
0: you know what I mean? Did Jason have one too many and accidentally

0: think it was their kid.
1: Well, then it happened. Wash the sheets.
0: You wash the sheets. And it probably did sink into the mattress a little bit. We like to tell ourselves that it didn't sink in, but it did.
1: Well, I bet they took, they had that mattress pad. I bet they took the mattress pad off.
0: Or they didn't have one. You know,
1: I think you, if you've already washed the sheets and you feel like there's no rem, unless Jason is 32,
0: yeah,
1: and there's no remnants of what's
0: and
1: left
0: then
1: behind,
0: don't tell.
1: I don't think you have to.
0: I don't think so. If Jason is above the age of 10,
1: 12,
0: 12, don't tell.
1: Yeah,
0: I'll give you 13.
1: Yeah.
0: Don't tell.
1: Yeah,
0: but if it's a man, I feel like no, it's the opposite. If he's a man, just don't tell.
1: Yes,
0: and I think as the homeowner or the person's fancy beach house, they'll understand.
1: Yeah, exactly.
0: Yeah, and if the mattress, if you got it, then you might have to scrub it.
1: Scrub it up. All right, here's another one. I'm going on a girls' trip in a few weeks, which I mostly planned. I will be the last to arrive, but I want to get the biggest room since I did all the work. Is there a polite way to call the best room in advance? This kind of reminds me of like. And I didn't watch The Real Housewives for a long time, but I remember when they would go on vacations and they would all like fight over which
0: room. Right, over which room. We did in college. Like we all like chipped in the girls in my sorority for a place. And I had we drew straws and then I had the smallest room. So then I was like, okay, then I'll
1: did you plan it most? Like was one of the girls the biggest planner or y'all?
0: No, we all just put the straws in. But then we took some off my rent.
1: This is what I would do.
0: What would you do?
1: Sandwich it with all the work you've been doing.
0: Mm.
1: Hey girls, okay, I made us dinner reservations at this place at 8 p.m. on Friday. Mm-hmm. I got us the beach chairs on Saturday here. Sunday I made us this. Oh, no, don't say that. Save Sunday till after. I won't arrive until 8 p.m. on Friday. Save me the best room for all this work. Oh, and Sunday I made us brunch reservations.
0: Oh, that's good.
1: Right? Make it clear why you think you deserve it without actually asking or saying.
0: I love that.
1: Right? I'm really good at being passive.
0: That was like a compliment sandwich with like, but also it makes sense.
1: And it also shows them like
0: the work.
1: I've put all of this work into it.
0: I agree.
1: Here's the itinerary. Love ya.
0: Yeah. And if I were your friend, I'm your friend.
1: Yeah.
0: I would be like, of course.
1: Yeah.
0: Okay.
1: Look what she's done.
0: Of course.
1: All right. But you have to remind them. Some people forget stuff like that.
0: Yeah.
1: All right. If you have a social dilemma, tell us about it at JennaandJanelle.com.
0: All right. Up next, actress and entrepreneur Shay Mitchell dishes on her latest project right after this.

0: Shay Mitchell is an actress who we know from hit shows like Pretty Little Liars and the Netflix thriller You.
1: She is also a very successful entrepreneur behind popular travel, lifestyle, and skincare brands. And she has got several new projects to tell us about. Hi, Shay.
2: Hi.
1: We're so happy you're here, and we have to start with Baywatch.
2: Oh, yes.
1: Everybody's buzzing about this one. What is it like to be part of something as big as this?
2: I mean, just put, oh, there we go.
1: Yeah, there you are in that red suit.
2: That red suit, the iconic red suit. It is very exciting. I actually just came from the beach. I still have sand in my hair. It's been an incredible experience.
0: You know, it's so funny because when you work on the beach, I always wonder, you know, the rest of us are trying to flock there, but for you, is it work? Are you like, okay, beach, I need to take a break?
2: Listen, I might not be visiting a beach after we wrap for quite some time. I'll be in the desert, has been such an incredible experience, and we're shooting in California. Yeah. It's absolutely beautiful, and I cannot complain. The office is great.
1: I mean, reboots are like such a huge thing, and Baywatch was obviously this incredibly powerful kind of iconic brand.
2: Yeah.
1: And it did talk a lot about women and beauty. What do you think the new one will say in that vein?
2: Yeah, I think it's honestly, I mean, all of us are super strong with our characters and our storylines. And really this season, I feel like, is about the relationships we have with one another. Like really strong female friendships, which is something that I'm in full support of.
0: I love that. Okay,
1: so
0: away from the beach, you've been spotted at World Cup events and games, the whole circuit, if you will.
2: Yeah.
0: Do you have any fun plans for the finals this weekend?
2: I'll be watching it from the sky.
0: Fabulous.
2: I will be in the plane.
0: Oh,
2: yes, watching
0: goodness.
2: Bird's eye view.
1: I'm not going.
2: I have to go back to film on the beach.
1: They will accept one day.
2: I know, right? Can you tell them, please?
1: Well, who are you rooting for?
2: I'm kind of Switzerland. I'm like, may the best team win. That's my vibe. It's more about the sports, and I honestly just love how it brings everybody together.
1: Yeah. There was that sort of 2016 nostalgic social media throwback, and you posted.
0: Well, you know what? Pretty Little Liars was like.
1: Yes. So you were in the height of filming that. Like, what was 2016 like for Shay Mitchell?
2: It was great. I honestly think every year has had lessons to learn from, you know, but 2016, I mean, that was no kids. I had a little bit more sleep, but it was a great moment. I love that little throwback. I think anytime we can get a little bit of nostalgia from watching a show from the past or any of that, you know.
1: Do you think 2016 Shay Mitchell would know that you would be a wildly successful entrepreneur?
2: I think she hoped to be happy, and that I have definitely accomplished.
1: Well, one of your companies is wildly successful. We have your bags. We talk about them all the time. Baze, right?
2: Baze. Yep.
1: There was a little TikTok. The TikTok girlies were going off.
2: Yep.
1: About your weekend carry-on. And then you posted, like, a doctor video.
2: Yes.
0: I love that you addressed it. So explain really quickly for people who don't know.
2: People were saying that our weekender wouldn't completely close because we had a frame. They said the straps were a little uncomfortable, and they also talked about the size of it, to which then we have renovated, and I'm so excited.
0: Renovated.
2: It's been 7 years in the making where we've, you know, taken in the feedback, which is something we're really good at with
1: Baze. It was wildly successful, we should say.
2: Yes, thank you. And now we've just made some of those changes that people have asked us for over the years that you can only get after experience with
0: it.
2: So it's been really great. But yes, I'm happy to say we have made our renovations, and I think people will be pleasantly
1: surprised.
2: And when
1: is this new bag?
2: It is out now.
1: Oh, yay.
2: It is out now. So yes. And it's really excited because I feel like, I mean, the sky isn't even the limit with us. We're just getting started.
1: One of the things about you as a leader, because you were here last time to talk about the conversation around your skincare line, is that you really listen and sort of take in, you know, feedback.
2: It's the only way you can learn and grow.
1: It's so smart. And you also have a new skincare, like, line. It's not a new line, but you're a new,
2: our daily care essentials.
1: Yes. Talk to us about this.
2: So we have three new products coming out with Rini, and one is our barrier cream, which I actually snuck on.
0: I just tried it. I told you.
1: Our hands feel amazing, and that's great for kids to make sure they're
2: moisturized. And the great thing about this is it's multifunctional. It's head to toe. So you don't need one for your elbow, one for your, for kids, it's head to toe, face and body.
1: Yes.
2: It's also multi-generational, and this is something that was big in Korea when I was there. They have that product that sits on the counter, and everybody, from newborn to grandma and grandpa, are using it. And that was something that I was like, okay, how can we simplify parenting? Because we all know how it is.
1: Yes.
2: You know, and if I can put something out there that kids love using and they feel good about and parents can trust, then I'm like, okay, mission accomplished.
0: Well, from Baywatch to skincare, I
1: mean, she does it all. World Cup, let's go.
2: Oh, my gosh.
0: I'm going to thank you.
1: Yeah, thank you. Thank you so much.
2: Of course.
1: And come back and see us when Bay Watches Out.
0: Mm-hmm. Yes. Okay, up next, the online show, capturing hearts across social media.
1: And helping seniors rediscover their passions and their youth right after this.

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1: Yeah, let's take a look at how Like Old Times is making dreams come true.
2: Excuse me, sir?
3: Yeah.
2: What's something you used to love doing that you haven't done in a long time?
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13: Every senior probably has something they used to love doing, and for one reason or another, haven't been able to do that thing again. So that's where we kind of step in.
7: For the show's creator, Ben Nucatola, his mission is personal.
13: My grandpa Al was the initial spark and inspiration for the show, who passed away a few years ago. The simple things in life made him happy. Being with family, bowling, his Yankees, and the casino. He really always talked about his past. I used to do this and I used to do that. I would love to do this again.
2: Excuse me, miss. What's something you used to love doing that you haven't done in a long time?
14: Go on a blind date.
13: And once I had the idea for the show.
2: You guys ready for your boat?
13: I thought immediately, Johnny has to host it.
2: It was like a dream call.
7: Johnny Gaffney is an actor and a comedian who entertains at senior centers across New York City.
2: My grandpa spent the last couple years of his life in a nursing home, and I would sing and tell jokes, and it's kind of blossomed, and it's really awakened a love and connection with older adults.
7: One senior made an everlasting impression.
2: I would host karaoke every Saturday morning, and there was this woman named Minerva. I find out Minerva was a freestyle singer in the 80s. She had a number 2 single on Billboard. And she had kind of hung up her singing hat for about 40 years. And she asked if she could sing. I said, yes. I watched her become a star in front of my eyes. Minerva passed away about 6 months ago, but our connection is really kind of what ignited this desire to connect with seniors and just provide opportunities for them.
7: So far, the millennial TikTokers have posted 12 episodes.
2: Ready to transport back in time. We've gone disco dancing at the closest thing to Studio 54 we could find with a woman named Elizabeth.
15: Ooh, it's
16: for you. Look at that, man.
2: We had an amazing baseball game with a guy named Lenny, also known as Fastball Lenny, in Central Park.
17: Burger time.
2: We went tailgating and played beer pong with a guy named Barry.
13: We had one woman, Elsa, who missed going to concerts. One of her favorite bands was The Temptations.
18: This is Elsa.
13: We made sure it was front row. We made sure to get her backstage to meet the Temptations.
2: And we end every episode with a question. So, was it like old times?
19: Was that like old times?
20: It was better.
21: You know, it did feel like old times.
22: Is that like old times?
23: 10 times better.
24: It's better.
2: I want people to realize that joy and youth are not synonymous. And there's no age limit on fun. There's just this clarity that comes with age that is an amazing energy to be around.
25: Oh! Lenny! Lenny! Lenny! Lenny!
26: That felt real good. Let's do it again.
1: Aww. Let's do it again. Now with us are Vin and Johnny. You guys, this concept is beautiful. What has it been like to be part of these amazing humans, like, dream days?
13: Oh, it's a dream come true to get to do this on, you know, a weekly basis. Getting to know these older adults has been a beautiful experience. Mm-hmm. They're full of life, full of stories, and still full of the passions that they once had when they were younger.
0: I love that. God bless you for doing this. What has your experience been like, or your favorite part of all of this?
2: My favorite part is that it's less about the activity we do. It's more about the opportunity to reconnect.
1: Yeah.
2: Right? So you just saw Fastball Lenny get to the mound. He threw his walker away. And watching people kind of tap into versions of themselves that have been dormant is inspirational. You kind of watch magic happen.
1: I mean, it's all about connection.
0: It makes me want to cry. I also think you should, if you are younger and you have an older relative or an auntie, or, you know, everybody can maybe stop by one day and volunteer or make a phone call so that they don't feel so isolated.
1: Yeah, and make these dreams come true. Well, we have an incredible senior from your show here today. Her name is Elizabeth. She's 79 years old. She is a lover of disco dancing.
0: Mm-hmm.
1: She used to actually dance at Studio 54, and y'all took her out dancing for her dream day. Elizabeth, come on out. Yes. Yes, Elizabeth.
0: Yes, get it, girl.
1: Yes, Elizabeth. Yes.
0: Hey.
1: Oh, Elizabeth.
3: Hey, hey.
0: You look good. You look good.
1: You look gorgeous.
0: Hi.
1: We're so happy to meet you.
0: Thank you. Hi. Sit down. Come to the couch. So you were a Studio 54 regular, huh? What were those days like?
8: Well, I lived in Staten Island.
0: There we go. Look at that picture.
1: Wow.
8: And I, oh, that's me. Yes. And I would come into the city with my first husband and some friends, and we'd wait online, and there were long lines, and everybody was so dressed up and eager to get in. And then when I was picked, it was like winning the lottery. Mm. It was a dream come true. And I would go into Studio 54, and there were so many celebrities. There was so much energy. There was just lighting everywhere. Yeah. But all I wanted to do was disco dance.
1: Yeah, dancing is such joy. How was your night on the town with these two guys?
8: So it was magical. Oh. It was so special. They pamper you. They bought me this outfit.
1: You look fab.
8: And it was kind of being in a time warp.
1: Yeah.
8: But the difference was it was me, and I was authentic, and I loved every minute of it.
0: Oh. That's what I was going to ask you. In addition to looking back, I noticed that a lot of the folks said they felt better or felt better this time
1: around. It was more fun.
0: More fun. Why do you think that is?
9: I think it's because there's this empowerment aspect to it. You know, oftentimes people aren't sure if they'll ever get around to do the things they once loved. So when they finally get to do that again, you know, hopefully with us, there's this transformation that overcomes them, and they sort of get zapped back in time and become their younger versions of themselves. And this energy and everything kind of comes back to them.
1: I love that. Well, we hope there's going to be many more episodes. And for you, Miss Elizabeth, we have a surprise. Do you want to continue dancing?
8: Yes.
1: Okay, well, we have a surprise. Disco Sally's in Times Square loved your story, and they are offering you a lifelong membership.
0: Yay.
1: So you can continue dancing. How does that sound?
8: I love it.
1: You got to take these guys dancing.
14: Yes.
1: She taught you.
14: She taught you. It's not as easy as it looks, but she makes it look very easy.
8: It's natural.
1: We love what you guys are doing.
0: Thank you so much. Oh, my goodness. And by the way, a special thanks to Seafire Grill for hosting our interviews. Congratulations.
1: Yeah, thank
0: you. A great idea.
9: Thank you so much for having us.
1: Really? Thank you, Elizabeth. Coming up next, pop superstar Ava Max, her inspiring journey, and that perseverance that made her a global sensation. After this.

0: Oh yeah, y'all. If you have been watching the World Cup, you have probably heard this song, Energy by Ava Max, which is on the official album of the tournament.
1: Well, Ava is here and we're going to chat with her in just a moment. But first, a look at her rise to global pop star.
2: Oh, she's sweet but a psycho, a little bit psycho. At night she's screaming, I'm on my mind, I'm on my mind.
1: Ava Max has spent the last few years delivering one pop anthem after another. From her breakout hit, Sweet But Psycho, which topped the charts in more than 22 countries and went platinum 4 times in the U.S., to fan favorites like Kings and Queens.
2: All the kings had their queens on the throne.
1: Head and My Heart. She's racked up more than 12 billion Spotify streams across her catalog. But her success didn't happen overnight. After moving to Los Angeles as a teenager to pursue music, she spent years hustling before her breakthrough changed everything. Now she's entering a new era as an artist with new music and a fresh sound.
0: Hey!
1: Hi!
3: Hi, guys!
1: I know, sometimes it's weird to watch yourself. We feel that way. But what has it been like to see, you know, this rise?
3: Just incredible. I've dreamt of it my whole life.
0: And, like, you're in this moment now. You can look back and see how far you've come. You've become this global pop sensation, which, like, not everybody can say. Mm-hmm. Can you sit in that and enjoy it at this moment in your career?
3: It's so hard to think about it like that because ever since I was little, all I wanted to do was sing on stage, and now that's all I do. Mm. And it's kind of, it's surreal sometimes to think that, oh, wow, I actually made it. Because that's all I ever wanted to do when I was growing up in Virginia, where I grew up.
1: Well, I'm going to ask you a question, but I guess if you knew the answer to this, we'd all be gazillionaires. But what is it for you then personally that makes it like the secret ingredient that makes one of your songs stick? Because you saw we both were just singing along as soon
0: as
1: it
0: popped
1: on. Yeah,
0: we know the words, the people watching
1: what
0: know.
1: What is it?
3: Well, first off, thank you. I work really hard on a lot of iterations of the song. Kings and Queens, Sweet But Psycho had... I'm not kidding, like 45 different versions. First, it was like a doo-wop version, Sweet But Psycho. So, you know, we changed it so many times until we really, really loved it.
0: Yeah.
3: The collaborators and I. And finally, you know, landed on the final.
0: Yeah.
3: But it takes a lot of work and consistency.
0: I mean, I think that's like the key really to life, right? People probably look at you and think like, oh, this came overnight. It's like, no.
3: No, there's been a lot of failures. The last 2 years, the fans know have been rough. You know, I parted ways with my record label. I released, you know, an album kind of that just was in the middle of a transition of teams. Mm-hmm. And so I think I'm just rising back up from just a lot of, you know, transition, but a lot of people can take a break from that. I just want to continuously give my fans music. First of all, I love making music, so I can't stop making music.
0: Mm-hmm. Yeah. Mm-hmm.
3: That's number one for me.
0: And you are coming back with a new label.
3: Yes.
0: Right? How does that feel? And what are you, and new music is coming.
3: Yes, I'm very excited. It's like a new chapter. Everything is new right now. We have an Alan Walker song that just came out called Fate. I'm very excited about that one. I wrote it with a couple of my friends. And Energy, FIFA, that was so much fun to do.
0: I mean, how amazing is that to be a part of the World Cup? Like, this is incredible. Does that, and it's just a huge stage.
3: I absolutely love this song. It took 2 years to get it on the soundtrack.
0: Wow.
3: I fought tooth and nail to get it on there because obviously everyone in the world, every artist in the world wants to be on the soundtrack for FIFA.
0: Yeah.
3: So I'm like, please, like, I've had this song for 2 years specifically for World Cup. Kind of manifested it.
0: Yes.
3: I know that's like a thing now, but it's real.
0: Yeah.
3: But for me, manifestation is more so like, okay, how do we get there? What are the building blocks? Not just like thinking about it,
1: but making
3: it happen.
1: But let's
3: like make it happen.
1: Good for you.
3: Because that's energy, right? The the work is the energy. That's what I think.
1: I love that. Well, congratulations.
0: We're going to be listening to all of your new music.
3: Thank you.
1: Ava's new songs, Energy and Fate, are available right now to stream.
0: Yeah, come back and perform for us.
3: Mm-hmm. Ah, yeah.
0: Will you do that? Okay, cool. Coming up next, the viral packing hack that'll lighten your luggage and make travel a breeze. Right after this.
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0: Okay, if you're looking forward to your summer vacation, but not the packing part, we have got you covered.
1: That would be me. Travel expert Onika Raymond is sharing a viral method that can help you fit more into your suitcase, along with a few must-have travel products. Hi.
0: Hi. How are you? Okay, so let's start with this method. Mm-hmm. This is like your number one tip for people who are getting ready to pack. You call this the Sudoku? No, what is it
2: Sudoku?
0: Called?
2: The Sudoku.
0: Sudoku.
2: Sudoku.
0: I never played those math games. Packing method.
2: Me neither, but it works perfect for packing. So this is the Sudoku
1: okay.
2: packing
1: come
2: method.
1: Over this way?
2: Yeah, let's do it.
1: Okay.
2: So this is the Sudoku packing method.
1: So how many days would this cover for
2: and
1: you?
2: And basically, you can get up to two or over two dozen outfits. So what you're going to do is this. You
0: have 24 outfits?
2: 27, actually. So what you're going to do is this. You're going to pack three tops, three bottoms, three layers. You're going to arrange them in this beautiful grid that we see here. And then you can mix and match them. It's kind of like a wardrobe capsule type
1: kind of
2: idea.
1: Fun. Yeah.
2: And it allows you to get the maximum number of outfits possible.
0: One so of the for things example, that I love is everything's really classic.
1: I really like
2: absolutely.
1: It.
2: Absolutely.
1: Right?
2: But you know what? If you want, you can do something really fun with it as well. I threw in some red here. What you're going to notice is horizontally, you can make an outfit. So layer bottom top.
1: Oh.
2: Vertically, you can make an outfit. Horizontally, you can make an outfit. You can do one diagonal over
1: wow.
2: here.
1: That's really cute.
2: And for example, you know what? We can switch these guys. We have outfit yeah. number two. Going like this.
1: Oh, yeah.
2: Right? We have
0: outfit.
2: A number of different
0: yeah.
2: outfit combinations that
1: but
2: we can do.
1: But it goes to show you don't have to pack a gazillion things.
2: Yeah, exactly.
0: Another thing you can do is write down the days and the outfits. You make sure you're not bringing too much.
1: Exactly, because most of us do. I don't, but most people do pack
2: yeah.
1: too
2: right.
1: much.
2: And I mean, I think the idea is we want to make travel easeful. We want to make it feel good.
1: Yeah.
2: And when it feels good and it's not stressful,
1: I agree.
2: We look good and we enjoy
0: yeah.
2: our trip
0: enjoy
2: so much more.
0: It more.
1: Yeah.
0: Okay, so you say that a suitcase itself can make a big difference.
2: Absolutely. Now, this is the grand poobah of suitcases.
1: Yeah, I'm like, I've never seen one like this.
2: I'm
1: either.
2: Always carrying a lot of stuff. And when I'm going around in the airport, I'm all systems go. So, for example, what I love about this, it's a carry-on. It's your standard 20, 22-inch size. It has a phone holder.
0: Wow.
2: It has a cup holder. Mm. It has numerous
1: and what
2: hooks.
1: Is this part? This just opens?
2: So this is so you can put your laptops and your other electronics.
0: It's like the front case.
1: I love that.
0: Yeah.
2: Yes. And what I love about this, you can also charge. It has an external charger on there as well. And, you know, my daughter's always giving me stuff to hold in the airport.
0: But also you can put shoes in there theoretically, right? Depending on how big they are.
2: You can do what you love. But the idea with this really is that you can be easy, hands-free, carefree as you're moving about the world.
0: Amazing.
1: Okay. All right, this next one, this carry-on bag, ooh. It folds up so small. So why is this one of your favorites?
0: Oh, my gosh, look
2: so
0: at this.
2: So this is actually a foldable tote. And what I love about this is, you know when you're traveling, let's be real, we're going to go shopping.
1: Yeah, my grandmother used to always make me put one of these in my suitcase.
2: Yeah, exactly.
1: So if you have extra, boom.
0: Yeah, and
1: so,
0: also if you're not as good packing on the way
1: back.
0: Home, which
2: exactly.
0: happen.
2: So who wants to look for luggage in France? We want to be a Louis Vuitton. We want to be shopping for the red bottoms. You don't have time for that. So you've already come with your foldable tote.
1: Yeah.
2: It fits very nicely, very easily into your luggage so that you're ready to go, honey.
1: Yeah,
0: I love
2: buy
0: that.
2: All your stuff.
0: That's super
2: yeah.
0: smart.
2: And
0: it's
2: that.
0: Not expensive, too.
2: No, and it's not expensive. It's all very affordable.
0: Is this a blankie?
2: This is a blankie, but this is an elite blankie, ladies, because
0: okay.
2: how many times have you gone on the plane and the air is just ridiculous?
1: It's freezing.
2: Cold. The air con
1: it's always
2: is just,
1: cold.
0: I mean, there's times where you're like shaking.
2: Exactly.
0: Yeah.
2: And sometimes, you know what, to be honest, they don't have enough blankets.
1: Yeah.
2: So I love this
1: or
2: guy
1: any.
2: Because
1: they don't, yeah, I was
2: not
1: say, they
2: only
1: don't
2: is it an additional blanket for you, it also doubles as a
1: pillow.
0: So if it's hot, you just use it as a pillow.
2: And so you can put your clothes in it. You can put whatever you like into this. And I love
0: oh,
2: that
0: I see
2: it
0: what
2: slips
0: you're saying.
2: Over your luggage.
0: So you can take the blanket out, use the blanket, and then stuff this with like your sweater
2: 100%,
0: for a pillow.
2: 100%.
0: So it's a dual use.
2: Yes.
0: Okay.
2: And so we love things that have multiple uses. It just makes our lives so much easier. And we're all about ease.
0: Where are you traveling this summer? Anywhere good?
2: I actually just came back from Germany, Alaska.
1: Oh.
2: I'm headed to Portugal and Spain.
0: Wow.
1: Oh.
2: So,
0: wait, where?
2: Catch
0: you
2: out.
1: Well, I'm going to Wichita.
2: Somewhere.
1: You want to come?
0: Yeah, exactly.
2: I mean, I would love to. Yeehaw.
0: Okay. Thank you so much.
1: Yeehaw. Why are we going to be yeehaw? We'll be right back after this.

0: Okay, that does it for us this week. Next week, we've got rapper, producer, and entrepreneur 50 Cent.
1: Plus the one and only Martha Stewart.
0: And actress, author, and TV personality Aisha Curry.
1: It's going to be good. Have a great weekend, everybody.
0: Bye.
2: The word that comes to mind is alive.
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4: When you walk in here and you see 40 people at 4 a.m. at about a 10, you can't help but feed off that. And you're like, whoa, it's a Studio 1A.
2: People who literally are up all night to bring this show to you. There's not a morning I walk in here that I don't pinch myself and think I get to be here. People that watch the Today Show aren't just watching a show. They're people that are in the family. They're in our family.
4: They're allowing us into their homes every morning.
2: When we go out there and we get to meet people and they say, I love you, you feel like family. I always say, we feel like your family too. That's how we feel.
4: And they're so excited to be there. We get excited. We feed off that energy.
2: They're the reason we get up in the morning. It's the excitement of being part of something that's bigger than you.

0: It's 8 o'clock on Today. Coming up to the extreme, toxic smoke from those Canadian wildfires still smothering much of the country this morning.
1: When you walk outside, it burns, it stings a little bit.
0: More than 100 million under air quality alerts, while rescue and recovery efforts intensify in Texas as record flooding continues to overwhelm the region. Al's got your full forecast. 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
4: 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It's a coming-of-age story. 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
3: 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We're going to connect these wire thermometers and check to see how evenly the grill heats, how fast it preheats, and whether it can cook at different temperatures in different spots.
9: When it comes to choosing a grill, aim for something that best fits your cooking style.
2: Oh, yeah.
9: We fired up three types of grills, starting with the gas grill that runs on propane. This Ninja Flex Flame is one of Consumer Reports' top picks at $1,300. But Hope says a great gas grill can start as low as $240.
3: Most people go with a gas grill, and that makes up the majority of what we recommend for most people. They tend to preheat pretty quickly, and they're really easy to use.
9: 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This Blackstone version runs $270.
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3: It's probably not the ideal first grill for most people, but it is a really nice addition to, you know, your yard if you're serious about barbecue.
10: A little worried.
9: Putting his grilling acumen to the test, Paul cooked up burgers, hot dogs, and chicken legs.
8: Oh, skin side down. Okay.
3: Skin side down to start.
9: The results? The flat top grill wasn't ideal for cooking the chicken leg because of its uneven shape. The skin browned before the center was done. The Kamado took the longest overall because of its 45-minute preheat time. The choices, though, did produce three perfectly good plates of meat.
8: Do you have to spend a lot of money to get a good grill?
3: You don't. You can spend $500, even less, and get something that cooks really well.
8: Good to know. And for cooking tips, Paul says to place the food presentation side down first. So with the chicken, it was the skin side down first. Mm-hmm. You want to avoid flipping things too many times. Mostly once is enough. And always use an instant read thermometer to prevent under or overcooking. Mm-hmm. By the way, we do have a link to Consumer Reports' best ranked grills on our website, today.com.
11: I could have watched 20 minutes of that.
12: Well, yeah, Alan, I've got a lot to say on the topic. I'll say two quick tips. Okay. If you use the InstaRed thermometer, make sure that tip is where it reads. It's got to be in the center of the protein. Mm-hmm. If you go too far, you're going to get a false reading.
11: That's right.
12: The other thing I'll say about if you're interested in buying a barbecue is it's not one of those things where you get what you pay for. The most expensive grill on the market is not necessarily the best. In fact, I'd argue that just a basic Weber grill might be your best.
11: That was in your piece.
8: Yeah,
11: basically.
8: Thank you for mansplaining that again, Carson.
13: Whoa!
12: I'm just impassioned
13: boom!
12: About the grill.
13: You come for the grill excited. Advice, you stay for the baboon.
14: Drive by from there.
11: But here's the thing, like I said. Whatever you float your boat, you know. Yeah. Listen, when I first started, I was like, "Oh, charcoal, that's the only way." If you know you want a quick, you want to cook something outside quick.
8: Sure,
11: you
8: know, sure.
14: But you like the flat top outside.
11: I got a Weber slate. I mean, because it's breakfast, it's lunch, it's dinner, it's all that stuff.
8: It's the whole banging on experience.
11: I've got an old school Hasty Bake, oldest charcoal company in America, charcoal grill company in America, Tulsa, Oklahoma, and
12: that's the one with the wheel.
11: That's the one with the crank.
14: Wow, you still use the green.
11: I've got the green egg, but I got a Kamado.
8: Okay. How much space do you all have?
12: We need a podcast.
11: Yeah, I'm telling you.
14: How many grills do you have?
11: And let's not even talk about my pizza.
15: 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Two taps later, Claire says nope to the charge, and Wells Fargo is on the case. 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

0: now, 8:35, with a literary a lion, something of a lion, Colson Whitehead.
1: That's right.
0: That's what we're talking about.
1: Called America Storyteller. He's now releasing the third book in his acclaimed Harlem crime trilogy, Cool Machine. And Craig, you had a chance to catch up with him.
2: And you know what? I've actually wanted to sit down with Colson Whitehead for a very long time. One of my favorite writers, one of the most decorated American authors of our time. Two Pulitzer Prizes, the National Book Award, and a MacArthur Genius Grant. We shared a wide-ranging conversation about his books, researching them in the place that he called home, and what life is like for him these days.
3: I'm not, you know, a Harlem maniac. To me, it's just like another beautiful part of a city I live in.
4: People say, write about what you know. Colson Whitehead

0: Harlem.
1: Why is it set in Harlem?
2: I want to do a heist novel. I love Ocean's 11. It must have been so much fun to come up with those capers and then heists and the characters. And if you're going to do a black crime novel in New York City, it's either Harlem or Brooklyn. And Harlem is just sitting there.
0: Cool Machine is the final book in a trilogy that includes Harlem Shuffle and Crook Manifesto.
1: How much shoe leather research did you do for this one?
2: I did a lot of location scouting, just zigzagging up and down different streets. Is this a good place to dump a body? I did a lot of body dumping thinking.
1: As you walked around home?
2: Just for research, yeah.
1: You're like,
2: yeah.
1: Oh, this would be a great place to dump a body.
2: Yeah.
0: The main character in his crime trilogy is Ray Carney, a furniture store owner with a criminal side hustle.
1: How much of Coulson is in Ray Carney, and vice versa?
2: In terms of Ray, you know, there's definitely things about loving the city. We both share a love for mid-century modern furniture.
0: Whitehead lived in Harlem until he was 6. Then, he grew up on Manhattan's Upper West Side before going to Harvard, then launching a career as a writer.
1: Ray Carney's one of these guys that he's striving, but he can't break up with his former life. Like, he can't leave the dark side behind. Why?
2: Well, I mean, that's part of the crime stories. You know, whenever I try to get out, they pull me back in. I think all of us have these unresolved parts, and we're embracing or rejecting parts of ourselves that we love or don't like as much.
1: Is that why you think this character has been so relatable for so many over the course of the series? Because there is some of that in all of us?
2: Well, whether you're very much like the character superficially or not, hopefully I'm doing my job and that you can see yourselves in them. So a lot of us aren't criminals. Some of us are. I don't want to speak for the audience. Yeah. But
1: you say some of us are?
2: Some of us are.
1: As in you?
2: Statistically.
1: Oh. I mean, if you want to confess here, we can turn it into Dateline.
0: Whitehead won a Pulitzer Prize for The Underground Railroad, which was turned into a Golden Globe-winning television series on Amazon Prime. His next book, The Nickel Boys, also won a Pulitzer. That story was turned into an Oscar-nominated movie. Whitehead says his Harlem trilogy is now being turned into a series by Apple TV. He's funny in person, but his books have tackled serious issues like slavery, discrimination, and corruption.
1: Do you feel an obligation as a writer of your stature to write about issues?
2: I have an obligation to do the best I can with each book. So I do like to write about politics and culture. But if I wanted to write love poetry, I should do that. Life is pretty short. So you shouldn't worry about other people's ideas of what you should be writing. You should write what you want to write.
1: What's your process? Are you one of these guys that writes every day?
2: People say write every day. That seems like a real imposition on my lifestyle, frankly. If I can do like 6 pages a week, Monday, Tuesday, Saturday and Sunday, that's an accumulation. You know, after a month, you have like 20-something. And
1: so you don't write every day?
2: No. I mean, sometimes I'm not feeling it. Sometimes it's like Thanksgiving, and you have to be present for your family or whatever. So that's a lost week.
1: Well, I was present for your family in air
2: quotes. People like you to do stuff. People like you to show up.
1: You don't strike me as the kind of guy that necessarily always likes to show up when people ask, maybe, no?
2: Well, I'm lucky that I can work from home. You know, I can work from home, I can write a page, take a nap, do some spontaneous weeping, get back to work.
1: It's quite the process.
2: It works for me.
3: What a winner.
1: I really enjoyed the guy. Enjoyed sitting down, spending time with him. By the way, he did tell me he's already working on his next novel.
4: Of course.
3: It's already a movie.
1: Probably already optioned. You're probably right. The only detail that he would reveal, though, is his next novel is actually set in the early 1900s.
4: Hmm.
1: Oh. So as for his new book, Cool Machine, it's available for pre-order. It comes out next Tuesday. We also want to give a huge thanks to Studio Museum in Harlem. It's a beautiful.
4: So yes, it looks like it.
2: Spontaneous weeping. Get back to work.
1: It's quite the process.
2: It works for me.
4: What a winner.
1: I really enjoyed the guy. Spending time with him. By the way, he did tell me he's already working on his next novel.
5: Of course.
4: It's already a movie.
1: Probably. The only detail that he would reveal, though, is his next novel is actually set in the early 1900s.
5: Hmm.
1: Oh. So as for his new book, Cool Machine, it's available for pre-order. It comes out next Tuesday. We also want to give a huge thanks to Studio Museum in Harlem. It's a beautiful space.
6: They really made this thing a show place.
1: They have. And so thank you for letting us do the interview there. Should also mention he's actually the guest on the podcast next week. So the entire interview is going to be on Glass Half Full. And he talks a lot. You're probably right. The only detail that he would reveal, though, is his next novel is actually set in the early 1900s.
5: Hmm.
1: Oh. So as for his new book, Cool Machine, it's available for pre-order. It comes out next Tuesday. We also want to give a huge thanks to Studio Museum in Harlem. It's a beautiful space.
6: Made this thing a show place.
1: They have. And so thank you for letting us do the interview there. Should also mention he's actually the guest on the podcast next week. So the entire interview is going to be on Glass Half Full. And he talks a lot more about the role of writers in modern society as well. So
6: I wonder if Ray Carney would see the glass half full or half empty.
1: I think
5: he's a striver.
1: I think Ray Carney would be a glass half empty guy. Mm-hmm. I think. But, anyway.
5: Right.
1: If you know, you know.
5: That was great.
1: Thank you, my friend.
5: Just ahead, on this Odyssey release day, famed director Christopher Nolan opens up about fulfilling a lifelong dream and a Hollywood first, bringing his new film to the big screen. Kaylee Hartung will share their conversation, but first, this is Today on NBC.

0: We are back on a day that we have been counting down to all week. The Odyssey. It hits theaters today.
1: In the build-up, the stars of the film have been joining us here in Studio 1A. I think we got one or two of them. One thing that came up with all of them was the honor that they all felt when they were working with the legendary director, Christopher Nolan.
2: Well, the time has finally come. We are hearing from him. NBC's Kaylee Hartung talked to the Oscar winner himself.
3: It was an honor for me to have that conversation as well, guys. And Christopher Nolan loves a challenge. That has been clear with every film that he's made, from The Dark Knight to Oppenheimer. But he says it wasn't until now that he could take on this epic. So the award-winning director is taking us inside the daunting task of bringing The Odyssey to the big screen.
4: Tell me what you remember.
5: A wife, a son.
6: Nearly 3,000-year-old poem is set to be a summer blockbuster. The Odyssey, starring Matt Damon and an A-list cast including Zendaya, Anne Hathaway, Tom Holland, and Robert Pattinson, tells the story of the heroic Greek warrior and king, Odysseus.
7: Action!
6: Bringing it to life has been a dream of director Christopher Nolan's for two decades.
8: So after 20 years, what took you so long? Why now?
9: Now I can get something made that I couldn't otherwise get made. And so for me to take on Greek mythology on a big, modern, cinematic canvas, something that hasn't been done, there's so much in it for everybody. It's a love story, it's a coming-of-age story, it's a story about war and homecoming, and I think that's the eternal appeal of the Odyssey.
10: Let's go home!
6: Odysseus is on a 10-year journey home after the Trojan War, sending the cast and crew to six countries, including Morocco and Iceland, shooting months on rough seas.
8: You told Matt in one of your first conversations that this would be hard.
9: Yeah.
8: Really hard. At what point do you feel like he really understood what you meant?
9: I have a feeling he didn't really understand it until we got on the boat. It's not until you get there and you start, you know, hiking up a goat's path to the Cyclops cave that you start to realize, wow, yeah, none of this is going to be easy. I think it was a sort of slow, creeping realization for him.
8: You pushed the limits here. But what limits did you hit?
9: I definitely hit the limits of my own stamina and everybody's stamina, I think. I mean, it's the Odyssey. Of course, it should be difficult. You know, we're not doing the job right making a film with the Odyssey if it doesn't seem difficult.
6: It's the first Hollywood production shot entirely on IMAX 70mm film. Nolan felt that technology would help make audiences feel a part of Odysseus's mythical adventure.

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1: We are back with a real treat for you. Grammy winner Brad Paisley.
2: Yes, yes. He is out with a brand new digital album. It's called Tackle Box. It's a collection of new songs, hidden gems from his vault as well.
3: Brad, good to see you. When I think of my tackle box, I think about old like stuff I got in there and some new weights.
4: Yeah, the way the worms sort of glue
3: it's
4: together.
3: It's a conglomeration. That's kind of what the record
4: is. That's kind of what this record is.
3: Same thing.
4: Kind of old, dusty stuff.
3: All right, what are you going to dust off for us first here?
4: So this is a song called This Town Ain't Small Enough for the Both of Us. And that applies today, I think. Especially, there's a line about the fresh air. So.
3: Oh, yeah.
4: Yeah, my God.
2: That's the time
4: yeah.
3: All right, good luck singing.
4: Thanks.
3: Brad Paisley, everybody.
4: Here we go.
3: In there and some new weights.
4: Yeah, the way the worms sort of
3: it's kind
4: glue
3: it's
4: together.
3: A conglomeration. That's kind of what the record
4: that's
3: is.
4: That's kind of what this record is.
3: Same thing.
4: Yeah. Kind of old, dusty stuff.
3: All right, what are you going to dust off for us first here?
4: So this is a song called This Town Ain't Small Enough for the Both of Us. And that applies today, I think. Especially, there's a line about the fresh air. So.
3: Oh, yeah.
4: Yeah, my God.
2: That's the time.
3: All right, good luck singing.
4: Thanks.
3: Brad Paisley, everybody.
4: Here we go.

0: episode of the week,
1: everybody. Well, nice work, partner. We got no time, but I want to mention you and your wife, Kim, opened up the store. Such a cool idea down in Tennessee to help some families in need, man.
2: Thank you. It's a grocery store that's free to people that need it. So.
3: Yeah.
1: Very cool.
3: And you got a pretty nice gift recently.
2: We did. Taylor and Travis gave us a bunch of, well, they basically fed a bunch of people.
1: That's so cool.
4: Well done.
3: Congratulations.
4: Good. He's going to be back with more music in the third hour from Tackle Box. But
1: all
4: first,
1: right.
4: Your local news and weather.
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8: This morning on the third hour of Today, final countdown. The World Cup frenzy hitting a fever pitch. Two superpowers facing off in what could be soccer legend Lionel Messi's last World Cup appearance. We're breaking down the must-see match with the sport's most recognizable voice, iconic broadcaster Andrés Cantor. Plus, two K-pop Demon Hunter stars sinking their teeth into something new. Ken Jeong and Ray Ami are live talking about their Shark Week adventure. Then later, Joy Bauer making summer staples. Quick weeknight dinners with a sweet and simple dessert. And it's a country kind of morning.
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8: Good morning, everybody. Welcome to the third hour of Today. I'm here along with Dylan and, of course, Laura and Jared. We're getting a nice start on the morning. Craig has decided to kind of...
3: So you brought in the Saturday crew.
8: There you go.
3: All right, I'm going to do my best.
8: That's it. It's that weekend vibe.
11: Yes. Right.
8: Thanks for starting your Friday morning with us. We're really excited for the weekend for a lot of reasons, but especially World Cup final Sunday.
11: My kids keep asking, when's the game? When's the game? Well, Argentina and Spain will face off in East Rutherford, New Jersey, in a match that features some of the sport's biggest stars.
3: And Argentina is trying to become only the third team in World Cup history to win back-to-back tournaments. Our Sam Brock is here with this epic matchup. I have to say, I found the cup a little small, given the stakes.
12: It's 14 and a half inches. There's also, the perspective, I'm 6'5", standing next to this little thing, which I had to keep under
11: maybe,
12: a glass case.
11: Maybe you're the one to blame.
12: Everything
11: it
12: is relative.
11: So petite.
12: Yes.
11: I was there, it would be fine.
12: Totally. You're welcome for being a giant. By the way, this is unprecedented, right? What we're talking about here, for the first time in World Cup history, the champions of Europe and South America are meeting in a World Cup finals. Guys, call this a continental clash over one of the most prized trophies that Laura was just talking about, the World Cup trophy, worth an estimated $20 million. It's 18 karat gold, though the real payout here is soccer immortality.
13: It's the World Cup football final that soccer fans have been dreaming of. European champion Spain, who dominated France with their skillful ball control and intense defense against defending World Cup champs Argentina, fresh off their latest stunning comeback against England. Argentine fans hoping for a little more magic from legendary 39-year-old superstar Lionel Messi, playing in what could be his final international match. He'll square off against soccer phenom Lamine Yamal, who just turned 19. Sunday's final will be their first meeting on the pitch, but it's not the first time their paths have crossed. These viral photos show Yamal as a baby being held by a very young Leo Messi for a promotional event in Barcelona. The photos resurfacing in 2024 when Yamal's proud father posted the beginning of two legends. But for all the thrills Yamal has delivered, it's his little brother Kana who may have stolen the show at this World Cup. The adorable three-year-old becoming a social media star cheering on the team. While the passion of fans in Buenos Aires and Madrid may be hard to match, millions across the country are gearing up for what they hope will be an epic final.
14: It's incredible.
0: My parents immigrated here from Argentina back in the 70s. We never forget our pride and our heritage. So to see this explosion of excitement for Argentinians has just been an incredible experience.
13: Over the past 6 weeks, many Americans have embraced the World Cup. And now FIFA is adopting an American tradition, a Super Bowl-style halftime show.
6: Got everything you need, now bring it like you need it.
13: The tournament's first ever halftime performance will feature stars like Shakira, Justin Bieber, Madonna, BTS, and Coldplay. A final American-style celebration of the world's most popular sport, either cementing a legend or seeing a new legacy born.
12: For two football powerhouses, you might be surprised to learn, yes, I did try to pull that off, that Spain and Argentina are playing for the first time at the World Cup in 60 years. The last time, guys, was 1966. As for Messi and Yamal, the parallels are wild. They both went to Barcelona's famed La Masia Academy, played for FC Barcelona, and were seen as rare prodigies. Messi, when asked about his younger counterpart, said, "This is a new generation of footballers who are very good, and there is no doubt for me. He's the best one."
3: Can you say
12: so high
3: time?
12: Praise.
14: Football.
12: Football.
14: Mm.
12: Although I feel like there's another expert that might be able to weigh in. That's better.
14: Although I will say that Lionel Messi, Yamal photo, it's really kind of crazy because I had the same moment years ago with Craig Melvin.
12: Oh, no.
14: So
12: that's just wrong.
14: You know, and I'm
11: who's
14: just,
11: happier in
14: just
11: that picture?
14: Under the water is a little violin. So it was really very
3: you
14: special.
3: Know, sometimes the internet is useful. Sam, thank you.
14: There you go. All right, let's turn now to the guy who's going to be calling that final match. Legendary broadcaster, Telemundo soccer play-by-play announcer, Andres Cantor. Good to see you, sir.
15: Nice. I hope you do that for me in a few years' time.
14: Yeah, absolutely. You and me.
15: That was great.
14: Okay, so Spain, solid showing on Friday. Argentina, obviously, with Lionel Messi. Are these teams about as evenly matched as they can get?
15: Yes, they are the best two teams in the World Cup. That is for sure. They're the best two teams in the world. One is European champion. One is the South American champion. They both have star power. And Spain is a very, very good, solid team. Argentina is the defending champion, and they got Messi. They got a 39-year-old guy called Messi that, you know, is outplaying everyone.
11: Yeah. Wow. Yeah. Your excitement is so infectious. We all love hearing your signature call, but it seemed to have a little extra behind it when Argentina beat England. What was that moment like for you?
15: Well, every time I get to call Argentina, I get very emotional, obviously. I thought, you know, it was the cherry on the cake when they won the World Cup in 2022 for my broadcasting career. And here I am, you know, hours away from calling Argentina on a World Cup final on Telemundo and Pico in Spanish. So it's just amazing. It's, you know, it touches my heart. And I always say the same thing. I mean, Mike Green is a huge Knicks fan, but you know, he does a great job, you know, whenever he gets to call the Knicks, and I hope I get to do the same with Argentina, but I get carried away sometimes, especially when they beat England, coming, you know, back from a 0-1 deficit with 3 minutes to go.
11: And you celebrated with your son, too, Nico.
15: I did, because we hugged each other in Qatar when we won the World Cup. He found me, I don't know how, because I told him that we did have a chance. Before the World Cup, I told him we had a chance to win the World Cup, and he came over and hugged me. And then the other day against England, it's a very special matchup for Argentinians. So, even though he's born here, you know, he carries my Argentinian infectiousness. There he is,
11: that.
15: Nico.
11: That's so sweet.
14: That's beautiful. Yeah. Oh, I love that.
11: So special.
14: I love that.
3: 44 seconds, Andres. 44 seconds.
15: 44 seconds?
3: Goal.
15: Really?
3: You held it for 44 seconds. Now, we can't go nearly that long.
14: No.
3: We tried, but we were just sort of failing.
15: Again.
3: Are you doing like breathing exercises on the side? What are we doing?
15: I do, you know, I have a voice coach every 4 years that gets my voice ready. But then everything that she teaches me goes out the drain when these games start, because I was very emotionally involved also with the U.S. national team games. They had a great run, and Argentina and all the matches. I've been very fortunate that I was able to go to all three countries during this World Cup. I was Vancouver, Monterrey, Guadalajara, everywhere the excitement was incredible, and the matches were awesome. So,
3: are you doing like honey on Saturday night? What's the?
15: I'm gonna try to rest. I'm gonna call it. Yeah. I mean, I'm gonna have to be at the stadium probably by 10 a.m.
14: Ooh,
15: so yeah,
14: that's a long day.
15: I'll pack it in early Saturday night and try to rest.
14: Here's a question. Everybody's saying this is Lionel Messi's last World Cup. Mm-hmm. Is it really? I mean, when you think about Tom Brady, people like that.
15: Yeah.
14: Is it really his last?
15: Well, 39 now in soccer terms, it's kind of like, okay, old. Yeah. But he's shown that, you know, he can still compete and be the best in the world at 39. We all thought that the last one after he won, you know, it took him 5 tries to win the World Cup. That was his 5th in 2022. And we thought that he was going to go out on top as a champion. And yet here he is, outperforming everybody. So I think this will be his last, yes. Right. But it will not be his last. It will be his last with the national team, but obviously he will keep playing with Inter Miami. Mm-hmm.
14: Yeah. Absolutely. Andres, thank you. It's always so great to see you, my friend.
15: Likewise. Thank you for having me.
11: Good luck.
15: Good
11: luck.
15: And, we'll beat, what'd you say,
3: 44 seconds.
15: If Argentina scores, I never time it.
3: 46?
15: Yeah, 40.
3: Let's go.
15: 48. I never time it, but.
3: Let's go.
15: Either that or I'll just like.
14: We love that. Well, come in. Don't forget, tune in this Sunday for the World Cup final in Spanish. Only on Telemundo and Peacock.
11: All right. Well, coming up, Steve Kornacki is here to take us even deeper into Sunday's match and break down the World Cup history that is on the line. And then later, Ken Jeong and Rhea Mi are live with us this morning, sharing their fun new ocean adventure. Guys, it's called K-pop Shark Heroes. We are going to hear all about it when the third hour of today comes right back.

0: We're back now with a closer look at a clash of soccer titans. This Sunday, Spain and Argentina facing off in the 104th and final match of the World Cup. And, of course, our soccer savant, NBC News chief data analyst Steve Kornacki is here telling us everything we need to watch out for. Steve, good morning.
1: Good morning, guys.
0: Okay, so how did each of these teams get here? And then what are their chances?
1: Yeah, so you take a look. It's come to this. This is where the knockout round started. 32 teams all the way down to Argentina and Spain. Of course, Argentina with that sort of miraculous win over England in the semifinal, and then Spain just shutting down France completely. That's been a theme with Spain in this tournament. So you get Spain versus Argentina. I will say, if you're talking to the odds makers in this one, they are making Spain a favorite in this game over Argentina. One of the reasons, it's right there. Look at this. Spain has a 37-game unbeaten streak in international play. You got to go all the way back. I don't know. Whoa, what's going on in my writing there? March 22nd, 2024, they played Colombia. It's the last time Spain lost in international play. But look who they're up against. The defending champions, Argentina. They won this in 2022. They've won 3 World Cups before. They're going for their 4th. So there's certainly some pedigree here with Argentina, and the stars taking center stage in this thing. You were just talking about Messi, the ageless wonder, 39 years old. Looks like he's going to win that Golden Boot Award. Most goals, assists, part of that equation too. And then for Spain, sort of an unheralded player here. Oyarzabal, I can't even say the name. Oyarzabal, they call him. 5 goals. He was unexpected. He's not the flashiest player, but if you can say that name, if you can remember that name, you could be hearing it a lot on Sunday.
2: I was waiting to see how you pronounce it, so that I would know for the whole weekend. Too.
3: So what are the key factors we're going to see come into play on Sunday?
1: Yeah, so I think this is really interesting. If you've been watching Argentina, you know soccer is a 90-minute game, and for the first 78 minutes of every game, Argentina is very average. From minute 79 on, there is no better team in the world. Look at this. This is Argentina's history in this tournament. In the round of 32, at the 79th minute of play, the game was tied against Cape Verde. They won that. At the 79th minute against Egypt, they trailed 2-0. They won the game 3-2. The quarters against Switzerland tied at the 79th minute. They won it 3-1. And, of course, we just said, against England, all hope seemed lost for Argentina. They were down 1-0, ended up winning 2-1. So call them the cardiac kids. It's incredible. And we just, Spain, on the other hand, the fortress defense. Look at this. These are all of their World Cup games. Every single one that they've played, zero. They have allowed one single solitary goal this entire World Cup.
4: How is that possible? So looking back then at the bracket, how hard has this been to predict? I mean, you are the savant. But, I mean, how has this matched up?
1: I tell you guys have me on here for March Madness college basketball every year. I don't think I've gotten a team to the Sweet 16 from a championship pick before. I don't know that I did much better. I will say I was a little more bullish on the United States this time around than things turned out here. But I'll tell you, somebody who may know a thing or two about predicting this. Let me put this up here. Name is Truman here. He called Spain versus France making the semis. He called Argentina to the final. He said Messi would carry Argentina despite his age. Norway, Ecuador, Paraguay, he pegged them all as dark horses. I'm talking about,
0: who is this
1: know him.
0: You speak of?
1: He is the son, a grandson of Martha Stewart, Truman Stewart, and he's going to join us, I believe, right now.
4: Come on.
0: Hey, Truman, welcome.
4: You did pretty well.
3: Great job.
4: Thank you.
3: That's awesome.
0: All right, dude.
4: All right. How did you do so well?
5: I watch a lot of soccer. I think it's pretty much the secret. Spain versus France in the semis. I think that's the thing, something that a lot of people predicted. Spain with their great defense and the way they control the games. And then France just with, you know, Kylian Mbappe, Dembele, a lot of just unbelievable attacking players. So that was a pretty clear semifinal that I think a lot of people predicted.
3: Wow.
5: Now, Argentina being in the final, I think, well, they've gotten there through a lot of luck and a lot of dubious refereeing decisions, but they're still there, like I predicted. And I think Messi's just unbelievable, and the game between Spain and Argentina is just going to be one of the best I think we've ever seen.
3: Who are you rooting for?
5: Well, I'm rooting for Spain, although I do think Argentina probably are you'd think Spain would be the favorites on paper, given how they've played, but, you know, nothing, I don't think, ever really ends up how it goes on, how you think it'll go based on how it looks on paper. So I think Argentina will probably pull off the win. Although I am
3: rooting for Spain. How many games
5: did you watch? In person, I watched 3 games this World Cup. I saw Egypt play New Zealand in Vancouver because Mo Salah for Egypt is my favorite player. And I saw Colombia-Portugal in Miami with my best friend, who's Colombian. And then I also saw France play Sweden in the round of 32 in New York.
0: And then you got your grandma, Martha Stewart, over there. So has she also not only helped you with your soccer acumen, but has she helped you make great hors d'oeuvres for the match?
5: Well, I've been so focused on the games, I wouldn't really have time for anything else. So I wouldn't really be able to... And also, I'm not a very good cook, so I wouldn't be doing any of that.
2: Grandma's Martha Stewart. Okay. You don't have to be.
0: You got
5: that. Maybe so. Maybe I'll be. Yeah.
0: All right, Steve, thank you. Truman, thank you. Martha, thank you.
2: Thank you. Have fun on Sunday.
5: That's thank you.
4: Come right. back when they win it all. You'll see.
5: Oh, that. Yeah. Okay. Or if Colombia ever wins it, maybe.
2: All right, thank coming you. Up this morning, it's K-pop meets Shark Week. Ken Jeong and Ray Ami are live to tell us about their new special that brought them very close to ocean predators.
0: Not quite that close.
2: And then later, we're raising the bar this summer, the best hosting hacks and products for your next party. We'll be right back.

0: Maybe that's going to make it a hit. Actually, it already was. It was absolutely everywhere last year. Golden from K-Pop Demon Hunters, winner of the Oscar for Best Original Song.
1: And now two of the voices from that hit movie are diving into a brand new project together. Ken Jeong has starred in some of the biggest comedies of the 21st century. Oh, like maybe you've heard of The Hangover or Crazy Rich Asians.
2: And K-pop star Rayami was the musical voice behind Zoe in K-pop Demon Hunters. Well, now they are together in a new television special that will kick off Discovery's annual Shark Week. It's titled K-pop Shark Heroes. Take a look.
3: You ready?
4: Yeah.
3: 3, 2, 1, go. Oh, he's going
5: again!
3: Get it, oh man!
5: Wow, they are going
3: nuts. Wow. The switch is on.
2: No way.
6: Wow. Yeah. That was Ray. Yeah. She was there.
7: That was her first dive.
6: That was crazy.
2: Wow.
7: And that was, I believe, 16 reef sharks ended up circling the boat. It was the most beautiful experience.
2: I'm sure it was beautiful,
7: ever.
2: But terrifying.
7: Yeah. Oh, yeah. I cried a little. Tears of joy.
2: Yeah.
6: I was on a Zoom in Culver City watching it. I was scared. Guys, I did so much for this.
2: Yeah.
6: I worked so hard.
2: I mean, this is the collaboration we didn't know we needed. K-pop and Shark Week. Explain what this all is.
6: Yeah, well, Korea, on the shores of Korea, there are sharks that were spotted on the coast of Korea, which is like brand new, to the point where they're like viral Instagram videos where they would have like bull sharks jumping on top of Korean fisher boats.
2: What?
6: And inspired by that, I wanted to educate my community, and by enlisting the help of Rayami through the power of song, a K-pop anthem that I personally wrote for myself.
2: It's this.
6: My time, yes, Dylan Dreyer, it's my time to shine.
2: Yes.
6: I enlisted the help of my K-pop Demon Hunters buddy, Rayami, and I wrote a K-pop anthem that I want to share with the world to show that sharks are being respected, not feared.
7: Yes. The world needs this.
6: The world needs it, Al Roker.
0: But yes, it does.
7: Yes, it does.
6: No, it's not, Laura.
7: It's fun and games.
6: It's not fun and games.
0: No.
6: Everyone thinks about fun and games. No, I'm a serious songwriter who writes about sharks.
0: So will we hear this song? Is this song going to be released?
6: I don't know. Discovery's getting back to me on that.
7: Yeah.
6: Probably too jealous of my talent.
0: Is this something that's only happening in your head?
6: Yes, Al Roker. Yes. You know me well.
2: So we saw you in the water, you safely on the boat.
7: So
2: how much prep goes into that? And you're not in a cage.
7: No.
2: I mean, you're like...
7: Yeah,
2: right,
7: we had a couple dives that were free dives.
2: Okay.
7: And then two cage dives. But before all of this, I had to go to training in Redondo Beach with an amazing ocean conservationist, Liz Parkinson. We worked together, had the gear on, learned all the signals, and made sure I was comfortable with everything. And then, my first ever dive was with 16 sharks. So that was crazy. Wow.
2: Are you a fearless person?
7: Sometimes I get scared, but I think, when are you ever going to get the opportunity to swim with sharks, witness these beautiful, magnificent apex predators in our oceans? I mean, they're so vital to our ecosystems.
2: Mm-hmm.
7: It's very educational while entertaining, but, I mean, how is it not going to be entertaining with that?
0: So why did not we see you in the water with
6: I'm a shark ambassador, Al Roker.
0: Oh.
6: And shark ambassadors stay dry high above.
0: Uh-huh.
6: High above. Oversee. I'm like a director. This is my odyssey. I'm just like watching, overseeing everything.
0: You're the Christopher Nolan of sharks.
6: I'm the Christopher Nolan of K-pop shark heroes, Al Roker.
0: Because I have actually gone down and dived with sharks.
7: We were told.
0: I've done that. Would you go diving with sharks with me?
6: No, I wouldn't.
0: No.
6: Why? I'm scared. I'm full of fear. My whole career has been lined with K-pop anxiety.
0: See, look at that. Well, you and I, down there with sharks.
6: Well,
0: I'll get you a wetsuit that says Chum.
6: You know what? If it has my name on it, which is Chum, then you and I will do it together. Anything with you, Al Roker, with my name on it.
2: Don't put that out there.
6: Yeah.
2: Somehow.
7: Be careful.
6: You forgot the P. It's Chum. That's my name.
2: You guys are are so great. Thank you so much for being here. And be sure to catch Shark Week and K-pop Shark Heroes beginning next Sunday, July 26th on the Discovery Channel.
0: Please don't leave.
4: That's not what you said off camera to me.
0: Still to come on Shop Today, we're going to throw the best summer party ever with hosting hacks, cold drinks, and s'mores. 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Third hour of today will be...
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0: 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Elena, nice to see you. This is such a cute idea. It looks good. Wow. It keeps things chill.
1: That's exactly correct. So you normally see these in restaurants, but I like to bring them into our home entertaining experience.
0: Is it glass?
1: It is. It's actually made of plastic. Oh. But what you're going to do is you're going to put ice underneath, and then you can put in any toppings, condiments. I love this if I'm doing a burger bar, hot dog station. You just put everything in this one container.
2: It keeps it chilled.
3: I love that.
2: Keeps the bugs away.
1: Yeah. Yes, keeps the bugs away. It's perfect. Can't get enough of this thing. And it's better than all those random bottles, bowls. It just looks way more better.
3: Right. And it keeps it cold.
0: Yep.
1: Yes,
2: it does. I love these.
1: Okay, so these are from the brand Our Place, and we usually know them for all their pans, but these are amazing recycled restaurant glass cups, and they come in all sorts of colors. But my favorite part about them is that they are stackable.
2: Oh,
1: so they're incredible for storage.
2: So they don't get all beat up on the edges.
1: Exactly. And what I love, too, is that a little colored glass just instantly elevates a table. Mm-hmm. All you got to do is just pop them on your table. The colors you can mix and match. They're fabulous. And they also look really fabulous on this article bar set.
3: Yeah, this is nice.
2: Yes. Tell us about our nice little ice cream dishes.
1: Okay, I'm truly obsessed with these. Are they not the cutest things you've ever seen?
0: It looks like a cone.
1: Yes, exactly. So these are from Zara Home, and they look etched just like an ice cream cone. And they come in three different sizes.
3: I love
1: it. You can use these for an easy dessert. What I love, too, is like when you're entertaining, we don't need to get too crazy with it. Mm-hmm. The people in the hot summer, they want ice cream. So just put it in a cute bowl.
0: Yes.
1: Putting it in a cute bowl instantly elevates the experience.
3: Why are we trying to do anything other than ice cream?
1: Yeah, what are we doing? You know what I'm saying?
0: So Zara Home has really stepped up their game.
1: Oh, my goodness. Their stuff is out of control.
2: S'mores. Yes, please.
1: Yes, please. Never,
3: so
1: ever
3: cute.
1: Would I say no to s'mores. So this is the Nostalgia Electric S'mores Maker. So all you got to do is get a plug, and you're in business. And we have all these compartments. You can do peanut butter cups. You could take different sandwich cookies, pull them apart, toast that marshmallow. And it's just
3: you can do it indoors on a rainy day.
1: Yes, on a rainy day. And it's so fun for the whole family. I remember when I looked at this, I was like, I remember when I was a little kid and I had a s'mores themed birthday party.
3: Aww.
1: And this would have been amazing if they had it. But it is
0: plug
1: bringing the nostalgia back. It's a plug and play.
0: Ooh,
1: baby.
2: We love that. Thermocells have changed my backyard game.
1: Okay, Al.
3: Well, I've never tried it. Does it work?
2: Oh, yeah.
1: They are out of control. So there's nothing worse than wanting to enjoy the summer outdoors and then having bugs cramping your stomach.
3: Yeah.
1: Enough of that. Now that you have the Thermocell 15-foot zone, this is a mosquito and bug repeller.
2: Oh, this
1: so
2: is a new one.
1: All you have to do, it goes up to 15 feet.
3: How does it work?
1: So all you have to do is you just have to turn it on, place it on your table, place it wherever you're hanging out, and you are creating a force field that's going to repel any bugs.
2: Mm. How
1: I'm
2: do it know?
3: How
1: these.
3: Do it know?
1: Yeah.
3: Even those
1: knows.
0: Is there any smell?
1: No, there's no smell, which I really like. Yeah. I think it's nice to be able to just have it be clean, quiet, getting the job done without anybody.
0: Dylan's knows. Still roasting.
3: No, it's getting fluffier. You can see the texture.
2: It takes a little while, then all of a sudden
1: just
2: it bursts into flame.
1: Yeah, exactly.
2: And then putting lighting wherever you need it on the lawn.
1: Okay, here's the thing. I am an Aries. I'm a fire sign. And I think ambiance can make or break an experience.
0: Oh, yeah.
1: And it is so important when you're outside to make sure you still have a little bit of ambiance. These are wonderful lights. They are Solplex solar ground lights. They come in a pack of 12. And what's amazing is they have two different colors. So they have a warm light and a cool light.
2: Mm-hmm.
1: You pop them into the grass, put them in your patio. You just let the sun do its thing because they're solar powered. And at nighttime, they'll naturally turn on once the sun, once it goes from sunny to shady and from once the sun sets. Wow, couldn't say that there for a second. We got it. We arrived. And they are absolutely wonderful. I love them. Place them anywhere. A pack of 12. I love a steel like
0: lighting
1: that.
0: Is always a good idea.
1: Lighting is
2: come on.
1: Always a good idea.
3: Now look how toasty this is getting.
1: Oh my gosh, golden brown.
3: No,
1: you know what?
3: He
1: stuck with
2: that
1: it.
3: It didn't look like
2: Laura's
3: it, but it has.
2: In high school. Golden brown.
1: In culinary school, they say, what's
3: there
1: your favorite
3: go.
1: Color? And we all say, golden brown.
2: Or Laura Jarrett.
4: Oh, Elena, thank you so much to shop any of these products. 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
2: She's still eating and you gotta talk.
4: Coming up.
3: I forgot to put the chocolate on, so it's a little easier
4: and
3: to eat.
4: And coming up.
3: Okay. The best part of any party is the food. Joy Bauer is showing us three simple summer dishes to wow our guests, including her 5-minute dessert.

0: Great idea to start today with Joy. Well, this morning, our health and nutrition expert, Joy Bauer, is here, going to show us how to make three no-fuss, crowd-pleasing summer dishes. Good to see you, Joy.
1: Good morning, guys.
2: Morning. Right, these just smell fresh.
1: So good.
0: Let's start with some skewers.
1: Okay, so these are my teriyaki chicken and pineapple skewers. And to me, it's always a thrill to grill skewers because they check so many boxes, right? Mm-hmm. They're colorful, they're pretty, they are packed with nutrition, but also they're so flippin' easy to put together. So a lot of flavor, right?
2: Mm-hmm.
1: So for this one, all I do is I cut up the chicken. I show you in the recipe how to marinate it either with bottled teriyaki or do it yourself. You saw also I soak the wooden skewers. Mm-hmm. You don't want them to burn.
2: No splinters.
1: And then look at it's so easy. You put everything together on the skewer, and then on the grill it goes, and you want those beautiful char marks. So good. And when that pineapple gets caramelized, it's over the top.
0: The best.
1: And then the last thing that I do is I reserved some of that teriyaki sauce. It didn't hit the chicken. And then I added a little bit of cornstarch or the arrowroot.
0: So that's your
1: thicken
0: glaze?
1: It up, and that's a glaze
0: on
1: top.
0: It with some sesame seeds, and boom.
1: Mwah.
2: Okay, so I had my eye on this when we walked in.
3: Quick question. We're also worried about produce right now. Does cooking the produce help?
1: Yes. What I'm going to say is we don't have to stop eating fruits and vegetables, but we do have to outsmart the parasite. Mm-hmm. And heating is a kill step. So whenever it comes to vegetables, if you steam, broil, blanch, grill, you know that they are then going to be safe to eat. And with the produce that we have here, first I showed you pineapple. Pineapple is really cool because it comes kind of with a security guard, right? A thick rind. You want to scrub it first to make sure you get anything that's sticking to it off. Then take your knife and slice it through, because if you don't wash that outside rind, the knife could actually bring it into the
2: cutting board and everything.
1: Yeah. So this dish over here is the barbecued salmon together with a mango avocado salsa, and it's kind of a summer bonus because it's two recipes in one. They could live on in their own delicious lives. So for the salmon, what I've done is I first give it a little bit of a dry barbecue-like rub, and I grill it on, well, actually, I'm making the salsa first.
0: Right.
1: So with the salsa, I want you guys to know I did leave out the cilantro because right now it's a little problematic. But if anybody is growing cilantro in their garden,
0: they know where it's been.
1: Absolutely. So here I took care on the grill of the salmon. Look what I'm doing at the end. I'm adding a brush of barbecue sauce because it just makes it that much more flavorful. And then I pile it on with this salsa. And the mango adds such a nice, fresh, unique
0: and
1: flavor.
0: And a sweetness.
3: Yeah.
0: How about dessert?
3: Delicious.
1: Yeah. Dessert. You guys are going to love this one. Every summer needs a peach cobbler. This is very unique because I'm calling it my 5-minute peach cobbler, and you make it in the microwave, and it has a fraction of the sugar, and there's no butter.
2: The microwave?
1: Yes. So what I've done here is I took my peach. Now, with any kind of fruit that has skins right now, you can choose to wash the outside and then peel them. I washed this very well, so I left the skin on here, and I just mixed that chopped peach with a little bit of vanilla, a little bit of brown sugar, and then it turns into this gooey pie filling, and then a little bit of graham cracker inside, and I'm telling you, obviously,
0: that is terrific.
3: This is unbelievable.
0: Joy,
1: and
0: thank you so much.
1: So simple.
0: Three winners here. Go to today.com and get those recipes.
2: Thank you, Joy. Coming up, a Friday treat for you. Country music superstar Brad Paisley performing live when we come right back.
4: Oh.

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1: I'm gonna miss her.
2: We are back with three-time Grammy winner Brad Paisley, a career that spanned more than three decades with so many number one hits.
3: And he is proving there are still so many hits left to come with his new digital release, Tacklebox.
4: And he's going to treat us to a song off that album. Brad, good morning.
5: Good morning, guys. How are you doing?
4: Good. We're doing great. I love 80s and 90s country, and I feel like in this album, you're kind of revisiting that sound.
5: Yeah, a little bit. I mean, I learned to write kind of based on that, and some of these songs are, there's a few of them written in the 90s on this, and then there's some new ones that kind of feel like that.
4: That's cool.
5: You know, kind of, it's like an old pair of shoes or something.
3: Now, usually a new album means maybe going on tour. What do you think? Hitting the road anytime soon?
5: You know, we're playing some shows. I mean, tour, yeah, I guess so. I mean, it's not a full-blown, like, thing, but yeah, come see us. It'll be fun.
2: So it, maybe it's not a full-blown tour because it's the summertime and you and the family got anything planned? Or,
5: we do. I mean, we have all kind of stuff, but as far as that goes, we've just sort of been throwing gigs out there right now. I really need to do a real tour where I think it over and sort of do it right, but yeah.
4: We're just having fun for
5: I'm not selling it very well right now. Just come see us.
4: The music
6: the
4: sells
6: band
4: itself.
6: Is a band. Come on, yeah. Brad, sell it.
4: We love anything you put out, so let's not wait any longer. Performing Home Sweet Hotel, here is Brad Paisley.

0: Yeah.
1: That was fantastic. Oh. Thank you, guys. That was amazing.
2: Oh,
3: excellent. Way to start our weekend off right.
2: Yeah, such a positive message, right?
1: It's a great song.
2: Thank
1: Tackle
2: you.
1: Box is out now. Be sure to check it out. And we'll be right back.

0: Beck, Kevin Hart. We got Marcelo Hernandez, Tracy Ellis Ross, soccer great Megan Rapinoe, musicians, Neo, Darlene Love, ooh, and Tyla rocking the plaza.
1: And then coming up on Jenna and Chanel, star of the Baywatch reboot, Shay Mitchell.
2: See you next week, everyone. Have a great day.
0: On the
2: I am. It's very cozy
1: back here.
2: Getting ready for the pool.
1: You can make s'mores.
2: Oh, just what you wanted to see.
3: People that watch the Today Show aren't just watching a show. They're people that are in the family. They're in our family.
4: They're allowing us into their homes every morning.
3: When we go out there and we get to meet people and they say, I love you, you feel like family. I always say, we feel like your family too. That's how we feel.
4: And they're so excited to be there. We get excited. We feed off that energy.
3: They're the reason we get up in the morning. It's the excitement of being part of something that's bigger than you.
5: Every day.
1: We are adding to the star power in our studio.
5: The biggest names.
3: We are with one of the biggest stars on the planet. Thank you.
6: I gotta come here more often. This is like a real energy boost.
5: Everything and everyone you're talking about. Only on Today.
3: The word that comes to mind is alive.
5: This is
4: Today. When you see 40 people at 4 a.m. Whoa, it's a Studio 1A.
3: There's not a morning I walk in here that I don't pinch myself and think, I get to be here.

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1: From the heart of New York City,
2: it's Today with Jenna
1: and Chanel.
0: Yeah, we got it. Yeah, we're shining today.
1: With today's guest, actor and entrepreneur, Shay Mitchell, plus singing sensation, Ava Max.
0: Everything feels all right with Jenna and Chanel.
3: It is July the 17th.
4: Made it. Should we acknowledge that we look like twins?
3: I mean, twinsiders. If you look on the bottom, we're not so twinsy. Yeah. But I walked past the dressing room,
4: and we both were
3: and
4: like,
3: we looked at each other, and we were like, twins.
4: And then we were like, I'm not
3: Arnold
4: changing.
3: And you're Danny.
4: There you go.
3: Is that right?
4: What else could there be?
3: I don't know.
4: I'm Danny DeVito. Hi, everyone. If you squint, I'm kind of like Danny DeVito.
3: I'm Arnold.
4: Yeah. Okay, so we're starting the show with something that I don't know what we're talking about. You guys just keep saying, just wait. So I'm going to wait. What are we going to talk about?
3: Well, okay. So this is for you to read.
4: We are going to file our first topic under another fact I didn't know about Jennifer Bush Hager. You don't say. One of our producers stumbled upon this old video of Hillary Duff on The Ellen Show. Would I get this job if this is my audition? Probably not. And I'm going to see it for the very first time. Take a look.
5: My childhood camp counselor was A, Jessica Simpson, B, Jenna Bush, or C, Steve Harvey.
6: I think it's Jenna Bush.
5: Oh,
6: yes!
5: She was your camp counselor? She was.
6: Wow.
5: She was one of them. I went, when I was growing up in Texas, I went to a camp called Camp Longhorn.
6: Uh-huh.
5: And she was one of the camp counselors.
6: Wow, and did you like her? You remember liking her?
5: Yeah, she was really nice.
6: Good.
3: Yeah. Aww. She was really nice.
4: No
3: she's
4: way!
3: She's been here. Yes, she's been here before, and we sang our song.
4: How's it go?
3: When a Longhorn girl walks down the street, she's got the look on her that's hard to beat. She's got the smile, that style, that winning way, that when you look at her, you pop your eyes and say, there's a girl I'd like to know. She's got that Longhorn spirit, pep and go, look at her. It's quite a treat. It's hard to beat a Longhorn girl. Hello, hello, L-O-N-G, H-O-R-N, L-O-N-G-H-O-R-N, L-O-N-G-H-O-R-N. Go Longhorn!
4: Woo! You learn the song by the time you get to the third year, you'll have all the
3: I mean, what's so wild?
4: That's
3: it's
4: so
3: like,
4: funny.
3: I haven't thought of that song since.
4: That's so good. And you see how it just came right back out.
3: There's something in our DNA.
4: That's
3: those
4: fun.
3: Types of formative, like dance probably
4: yeah.
3: was
4: oh,
3: for you.
4: Of course, I could do my high school fight song. That's the one thing that I never got to do that I wish I was able to do. We didn't do camps. Like I used to watch, I think it was on the Disney Channel.
3: Oh yeah.
4: Camp Cucamonga.
3: Yes.
4: Do you remember that?
3: Yes.
4: Cucamonga. Oh yeah. Oh yeah. See, I knew their song and it was fake.
3: Yeah.
4: But I never got to do that. I never got to, you know, be in a cabin with bugs. Like, you know, it feels like a rite of passage.
3: I mean, it is. I got a letter home from Poppy yesterday. On day 4 of camp, and it is now like day 14 of camp because we live so far away.
4: Right.
3: And she's like, I lost my shoes and my hairbrush.
4: Oh no!
3: And I was like, whoa, okay, let's find some Crocs.
4: Oh, that's funny.
3: And get a hairbrush, and she's going to receive them with like 4 days
4: of
3: left.
4: Of course. So then, did you go there and then you ultimately were able to be a counselor?
3: Yes, I was a counselor.
4: She was my camper.
3: And
4: that's really cool.
3: I can't remember.
4: Do you remember? I was going to ask you that.
3: No, I remembered she was my camper. I cannot remember if she had already. Starred and stuff.
4: Yeah.
3: I don't know.
4: Your camper, because it's no respect to
3: person. And also,
4: everybody
3: nobody cared.
4: Right.
3: You know,
4: that's
3: she was just.
4: I love that. You'd be a fun camp counselor.
3: I think we should do.
4: Yeah.
3: A Jenna and Chanel camp show next summer.
4: Okay.
3: Right?
4: Yeah. Can it be like glamping though? Like, do I have to do the bugs?
3: We could get some bug spray.
4: I just don't like bugs. But all that, the camping seems
3: Wouldn't
4: fun.
3: Wouldn't that be fun to do a camp show?
4: Yeah.
3: And it's like...
4: Oh, that's fun. What are we going to do?
3: I don't know. We could sail.
4: Oh, yeah.
3: It's just funny. We could sit around a campfire.
4: We'll
3: could get
4: both.
3: People that loved camp. Maybe she'll come on.
4: Oh, let's do it.
3: Right?
4: Is that okay?
7: Yeah.
4: They said yes.
3: Okay, they said yes.
4: Okay.
3: They've said yes to a lot. And then it never... It's like our mother, and that's our boss. We call her mother. She's always like, yeah, y'all can do that. And then...
4: It doesn't happen.
3: It never happens.
4: Maybe that's what sometimes, you know, with your kids. Sure, no problem.
3: Yeah.
4: It doesn't really happen.
3: She's just telling us to say that so we can move on.
4: All right, so this one is going viral. Zara. Zara. A lot of people shop at Zara. There are these pants, apparently, that everybody's buying. They're a super, look at this, super wide leg fit. I feel like you have these pants.
7: Yes, I do.
4: They're being dubbed Zara death trousers because people keep tripping over them. Tripping videos of people wearing the pants have gone viral on social media. And here's the thing. Women still wear them.
7: Is that person laying on the... Ooh, ow.
4: Oh,
7: oh God. All the way down.
4: Oof. But you know what? She probably put them back on. Because, you know, it's fashion.
7: Because they're chic.
4: I feel like you have the
7: style. I like a wide leg pant.
4: Yeah.
7: And I have several pairs that every time I wear them... And actually, this has happened to other people on our staff. And even when I'm barefoot, if I'm walking up the stairs, that can be here at our office or at home, my toe gets caught and I fall forward.
4: Oh, no.
7: It happens all the time. Where Henry's noticed and been like, maybe you should put on some shorts.
4: Is that a tall girl thing? Because all the women here are tall, except me.
7: Have you never tripped?
4: My trip is different because I'm short and I have to hem everything. I came out of the in utero hemming, right?
7: Yes.
4: So my mom, when I was little, I said before I learned how to dance or anything, it was like, let me show you how to hem your pants because you're going to have to do
7: and
4: this for the rest of your life.
7: And you would hem your own pants?
4: So yeah, she would give me needles.
7: How did she know you were always going to stay short?
4: She's 4'11". So once I hit, I kind of peaked soon. Anyway, so I would get the thing and I would do it and it probably wasn't done very well. And even now, sometimes I'll tack my pants.
7: Yeah.
4: And so my challenge is my heel gets caught in the back because it's not fully attached. And so I trip going up as well, but for a different reason.
7: Yes.
4: So we're all just tripping.
7: Did you ever fall? I once had a massive fall.
4: On TV?
7: No.
4: Oh, you've never fallen on TV?
7: I mean, probably I've fallen, but this was in high school.
4: Okay.
7: Which is even worse.
4: In front of people?
7: In front of people. I was walking down. It was like carpool. I think I was a freshman.

0: Because it's therapeutic.
1: Yes.
0: And it's important. You just talked about how it's important for us to have fun.
1: Yes.
0: It's important for adults to play.
1: Yes.
0: It's also therapeutic.
1: Yeah.
0: And calming.
1: Did you even play with Play-Doh when you were little?
0: I did. Did you chew it every once in a while? Did you put it in your mouth? I mean, because you're looking at it and you're like, I wonder what it tastes
1: like. It was salty.
0: It's salty.
1: Kind of delicious.
0: Why do we both know that it's salty?
1: Did you eat it?
0: It's salty.
1: I don't can't remember if we swallowed it.
0: No, we didn't swallow.
1: You would just chew, chew, chew, spit. Do you know what else I did? And this was a chubby girl thing.
0: Yeah.
1: And I'll just go ahead.
0: I'll have one, too, and then we'll be done.
1: Okay.
0: Okay. We're going to swap.
1: I would get, you know, cupcakes.
0: Yeah.
1: I would eat the cupcake, and I would want another, and my mom would say no. So I would take the wrapper, and I would chew, chew, chew to get all of the cupcake sugar off.
0: Oh, Jenna, I did that, too, and then you pull it.
1: You did that, too?
0: Yes! You pull it, and you get the chocolate.
1: I remember other people would be like, wow.
0: Well, I didn't know you then.
1: And I'm like, well, I couldn't get a second one. What did you do?
0: Mine's worse.
1: What?
0: So, Country Crock. Remember Country Crock?
1: Yes.
0: Okay, so I would go to the fridge,
1: yeah,
0: and I'd put some sugar on it, and then get a spoon.
1: Wait, Country Crock and sugar? Is that an unusual? I did, and this was a chubby girl thing.
0: Yeah.
1: And I'll just go ahead.
0: I'll have one, too, and then we'll be done.
1: Okay.
0: Okay, we're going to swap.
1: I would get, you know, cupcakes.
0: Yeah.
1: I would eat the cupcake, and I would want another, and my mom would say no, so I would take the wrapper, and I would chew, chew, chew to get all of the cupcake sugar off.
0: Oh, Jenna, I did that, too, and then you pull it.
1: You did that, too?
0: Yes! You pull it, and you get the chocolate.
1: I remember other people would be like, wow.
0: Well, I didn't know you then.
1: And I'm like, well, I couldn't get a second one. What did you do?
0: Mine's worse.
1: What?
0: So, Country Crock. Remember Country Crock?
1: Yes.
0: Okay, so I would go to the fridge,
1: yeah,
0: and I'd put some sugar on it, and then get a spoon.
1: Wait, Country Crock and sugar? Is that an unusual combination? What was in Country Crock again?
0: It's like margarine. It's like the butter. And I remember pouring the sugar on it one time and being like, I wonder what that would taste like. And I just got it.
1: I would want another, and my mom would say no. So I would take the wrapper, and I would chew, chew, chew to get all of the cupcake sugar off.
0: Oh, Jenna, I did that, too, and then you pull it.
1: You did that, too?
0: Yes! You pull it, and you get the chocolate.
1: I remember other people would be like, wow.
0: Well, I didn't know you then.
1: And I'm like, well, I couldn't get a second one. What did you do?
0: Mine's worse.
1: What?
0: So, Country Crock. Remember Country Crock?
1: Yes.
0: Okay, so I would go to the fridge,
1: yeah,
0: and I'd put some sugar on it, and then get a spoon.
1: Wait, Country Crock and sugar? Is that an unusual combination? What was in Country Crock again?
0: It's like margarine. It's like the butter. And I remember pouring the sugar on it one time and being like, I wonder what that would taste like. And I just got a spoon.
1: Well, you basically made like warm ice cream.
0: Thank you.
1: You were ahead of your time.
0: Thank you.
1: Country Crock. You should have her as a spokesperson. Okay, we've got a great show for you today. Actress and entrepreneur Shane Mitchell is here.
0: Everybody's face is still distorted. Look at Eric's face.
1: Oh my gosh, Eric Repair is in our kitchen.
0: And he is
1: judging you.
0: He is a
1: famous chef, and he has never heard of Country Crock, nor does he want to.
0: Oh my God.
1: Okay.
0: Plus, topping pop sensation Ava Max.
1: Okay, but first we are solving your social dilemmas right after this.

0: bed and wash the sheets. I want to tell them, but my wife disagrees. What do you think?
1: Is Jason like 32 years old?
0: Well, I just,
1: you know what I mean? Did Jason have one too many and accidentally?
0: No, I think it was their kid.
1: Well, then it happened. Wash the sheets.
0: You wash the sheets. And it probably did sink into the mattress a little bit. We like to tell ourselves that it didn't sink in, but it did.
1: Well, I bet they have that mattress pad. I bet they took the mattress pad off.
0: Or they didn't have one. You know,
1: I think if you've already washed the sheets and you feel like there's no rem, unless Jason is 32,
0: yeah,
1: and there's no remnants of what's
0: and
1: left
0: then
1: behind,
0: don't tell.
1: I don't think you have to.
0: I don't think so. If Jason is above the age of 10,
1: 12,
0: don't tell.
1: Yeah,
0: I'll give you 13.
1: Yeah.
0: Don't tell.
1: Yeah,
0: but if it's a man, I feel like no, it's the opposite. If he's a man, just don't tell.
1: Yes.
0: And I think as the homeowner or the person's fancy beach house, they'll understand.
1: Yeah, exactly.
0: Yeah. And if the mattress, if you got it, then you might have to scrub it.
1: Scrub it up. All right, here's another one. I'm going on a girls trip in a few weeks, which I mostly planned. I will be the last to arrive, but I want to get the biggest room since I did all the work. Is there a polite way to call the best room in advance? This kind of reminds me of like, and I didn't watch The Real Housewives for a long time, but I remember when they would go on vacations and they would all like fight over which
0: room. Right, over which room. We did it in college. Like we all like chipped in, the girls in my sorority, for a place. And I had we drew straws. And then I had the smallest room. So then I was like, okay, then I'll
1: did you plan it most? Like, was one of the girls the biggest planner? Or y'all?
0: No, we all just put the straws in. But then we took some off my rip.
1: This is what I would do.
0: What would you do?
1: Sandwich it with all the work you've been doing.
0: Mm.
1: Hey, girls. Okay, I made us dinner reservations at this place at 8 p.m. on Friday. Mm-hmm. I got us the beach chairs on Saturday here. Sunday, I made us this. Oh, no, don't say that. Save Sunday till after. I won't arrive until 8 p.m. on Friday. Save me the best room for all this work. Oh, and Sunday, I made us brunch reservations.
0: Oh, that's good.
1: Right? Make it clear why you think you deserve it without actually asking or saying.
0: I love that.
1: Right?
0: Passive. Yeah.
1: I'm really good at being passive.
0: That was like a compliment sandwich with like, but also it makes sense.
1: And it also shows them like
0: the work.
1: I've put all of this work into it.
0: Here's
1: the itinerary. Love ya.
0: Yeah. And if I were your friend, I'm your friend.
1: Yeah.
0: I would be like, of course.
1: Yeah.
0: Okay.
1: Look what she's done.
0: Of course.
1: All right.
0: That's good.
1: But you have to remind them. Some people forget stuff like that. All right. If you have a social dilemma, tell us about it at JennaandJanelle.com.
0: All right. Up next, actress and entrepreneur Shay Mitchell dishes on her latest project right after this.

0: Okay, it's that time when we help our viewers navigate some awkward situation in our series,
1: Social Dilemmas. Okay, here's the first one. My family stayed at a new friend's fancy beach house for the first time this weekend. Our son, Jason, accidentally wet the bed. It wasn't too bad, just the top sheet was wet. We quickly stripped the bed.

0: Shay Mitchell is an actress who we know from hit shows like Pretty Little Liars and the Netflix thriller You.
1: She is also a, is this?
2: I mean, just put, oh, there we go.
1: Yeah, yeah, there you are in that red suit.
2: That red suit, the iconic red suit. It is very exciting. I actually just came from the beach. I still have sand in my hair. It's been an incredible experience.
0: You know, it's so funny because when you work on the beach, I always wonder, you know, the rest of us are trying to flock there. But for you, is it work? Are you like, okay, beach, I need to take a break?
2: Listen, I might not be visiting a beach after we wrap for quite some time. I'll be in the desert.
0: Oh,
2: but it has been such an incredible experience. And we're shooting in California. Yeah. It's absolutely beautiful. And I cannot complain. The office is great.
1: I mean, reboots are like such a huge thing. And Baywatch was obviously this incredibly powerful kind of iconic brand.
2: Yeah.
1: And it did talk a lot about women and beauty. What do you think the new one will say in that vein?
2: Yeah, I think it's honestly, I mean, all of us are super strong with our characters and our storylines. And really this season, I feel like, is about the relationships we have with one another. Like really strong female friendships, which is something that I'm in full support.
0: I love that. Okay, so away from the beach, you've been spotted at World Cup events and games, the whole circuit, if you will.
2: Yeah.
0: Do you have any fun plans for the finals this weekend?
2: I'll be watching it from the sky.
0: Fabulous.
2: I will be in the plane.
0: Oh,
2: yes, watching
0: goodness.
2: It bird's eye view.
1: You're not going, you're
2: here. I have to go back to film on the beach.
1: They will accept one day.
2: I know, right? Can you tell them, please?
1: Well,
2: no. Who
1: are you rooting for?
2: I'm kind of Switzerland. I'm like, may the best team win. That's my vibe. It's more about the sports, and I honestly just love how it brings everybody together.
1: Yeah. There was that sort of 2016 nostalgic social media throwback, and you posted.
0: Well, you know what? Pretty Little Liars was like.
1: Yes. So you were in the height of filming that. Like, what was 2016 like for Shay Mitchell?
2: It was great. I honestly think every year has had lessons to learn from, you know? But 2016, I mean, that was no kids. I had a little bit more sleep, but it was a great moment. I love that little throwback. I think anytime we can get a little bit of nostalgia from watching a show from the past or any of that, you know.
1: Do you think 2016 Shay Mitchell would know that you would be a wildly successful entrepreneur?
2: I think she hoped to be happy, and that I have definitely accomplished.
1: Well, one of your companies is wildly successful. We have your bags.
2: You.
1: We talk about them all the time. Baze, right?
2: Baze. Yep.
1: There was a little TikTok. The TikTok girlies were going off.
2: Yep.
1: About your weekend carry-on. And then you posted, like, a doctor video.
2: Yes.
0: I love that you addressed it. So explain really quickly so for people who don't
2: know. People were saying that our weekender wouldn't completely close because we had a frame. They said the straps were a little uncomfortable, and they also talked about the size of it, to which then we have renovated, and I'm so excited.
0: You've
2: because
0: renovated.
2: It's been 7 years in the making where we've, you know, taken in the feedback, which is something we're really good at with
1: Baze. It was wildly successful, we should say.
2: Yes, thank you. And now we've just made some of those changes that people have asked us for over the years that you can only get after experience with
0: totally.
2: It. So it's been really great. But yes, I'm happy to say we have made our renovations, and I think people will be pleasantly
1: and when
2: surprised.
1: Is this new bag?
2: It is out now.
1: Oh, yeah.
2: It is out now. So yes. And it's really excited because I feel like, I mean, the sky isn't even the limit with us. We're
0: I
2: just
0: love
2: getting
0: that.
2: Started.
1: One of the things about you as a leader, because you were here last time to talk about the conversation around your skincare line, is that you really listen and sort of take in, you know, feedback.
2: It's the only way you can learn and grow.
1: It's so smart. And you also have a new skincare, like, line. It's not a new line, but you're a new, yeah. Like
2: our
1: a
2: daily
1: new
2: care essentials.
1: Yes. Talk to us about this.
2: So we have three new products coming out with Rini, and one is our barrier cream, which I actually snuck on.
0: I just tried it. I told you.
1: Our hands feel amazing, and that's great for kids to make sure they're
2: moisturized. And the great thing about this is it's multifunctional. It's head to toe. So you don't need one for your elbow, one for your, for kids, it's head to toe, face and body.
1: Yes.
2: It's also multi-generational, and this is something that was big in Korea when I was there. They have that product that sits on the counter, and everybody, from newborn to grandma and grandpa, are using it. And that was something that I was like, okay, how can we simplify parenting? Because we all know how it is.
1: Yes.
2: You know, and if I can put something out there that kids love using and they feel good about and parents can trust, then I'm like, okay, mission accomplished.
0: Girl, from Baywatch to skincare.
1: I mean, she does it all. World Cup. Let's go.
2: Oh, my gosh.
0: I'm going to thank you.
1: Yeah, thank you. Thank you so much.
2: Of course.
1: And come back and see us when Baywatch is out.
2: Yes.
0: Okay, up next, the online show, capturing hearts across social media.
1: And helping seniors rediscover their passions and their youth right after this.

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1: Yeah, let's take a look at how Like Old Times is making dreams come true.
2: Excuse me, sir?
3: Yeah.
2: What's something you used to love doing that you haven't done in a long time?
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7: The Webby Honored series has garnered more than 40 million views and adoring comments.
12: Every senior probably has something they used to love doing, and for one reason or another, haven't been able to do that thing again. So that's where we kind of step in.
7: For the show's creator, Ben Nucatola, his mission is personal.
12: My grandpa Al was the initial spark and inspiration for the show, who passed away a few years ago. The simple things in life made him happy. Being with family, bowling, his Yankees, and the casino. He really always talked about his past. I used to do this and I used to do that. I would love to do this again.
2: Excuse me, miss. What's something you used to love doing that you haven't done in a long time?
13: Go on a blind date.
12: And once I had the idea for the show.
2: You guys ready for your boat?
12: I thought immediately, Johnny has to host it.
2: It was like the dream call.
7: Johnny Gaffney is an actor and a comedian who entertains at senior centers across New York City.
2: My grandpa spent the last couple years of his life in a nursing home, and I would sing and tell jokes, and it's kind of blossomed, and it's really awakened a love and connection with older adults.
7: One senior made an everlasting impression.
2: I would host karaoke every Saturday morning, and there was this woman named Minerva. I find out Minerva was a freestyle singer in the 80s. She had a number 2 single on Billboard. And she had kind of hung up her singing hat for about 40 years. And she asked if she could sing. I said, yes. I watched her become a star in front of my eyes. Minerva passed away about 6 months ago, but our connection is really kind of what ignited this desire to connect with seniors and just provide opportunities for them.
7: So far, the millennial TikTokers have posted 12 episodes.
2: Great to transport back in time. We've gone disco dancing at the closest thing to Studio 54 we could find with a woman named Elizabeth.
14: Wow. Ooh, that's
15: great. Look at that, man.
2: We had an amazing baseball game with a guy named Lenny, also known as Fastball Lenny, in Central Park.
16: Burger time.
2: We went tailgating and played beer pong with a guy named Barry.
12: We had one woman, Elsa, who missed going to concerts. One of her favorite bands was The Temptations.
17: This is Elsa, this is TV.
12: We made sure it was front row. We made sure to get her backstage to meet the Temptations.
2: And we end every episode with a question. So, was it like old times?
18: Was that like old times?
19: It was better.
4: You know, it did feel like old times.
1: Is that like old times?
14: 10 times better.
2: It's better.
11: I want people to realize that joy and youth are not synonymous. And there is no age limit on fun. There's just this clarity that comes with age that is an amazing energy to be around.
16: Oh! Lenny! Lenny! Lenny! Lenny!
5: That felt real good. Let's do it again.
0: Aww.
1: Let's do it again. Now with us are Ven and Johnny. You guys, this concept is beautiful. What has it been like to be part of these amazing humans, like, dream days?
12: Oh, it's a dream come true to get to do this on, you know, a weekly basis. Getting to know these older adults has been a beautiful experience. Mm-hmm. They're full of life, full of stories, and still full of the passions that they once had when they were younger.
0: I love that. God bless you for doing this. What has your experience been like, or your favorite part of all of this?
2: My favorite part is that it's less about the activity we do. It's more about the opportunity to reconnect.
1: Yeah.
2: Right? So you just saw Fastball Lenny get to the mound. He threw his walker away. And watching people kind of tap into versions of themselves that have been dormant is inspirational. You kind of watch magic happen.
1: I mean, it's all about connection.
0: It makes me want to cry. I also think you should, if you are younger and you have an older relative or an auntie, or, you know, everybody can maybe stop by one day and volunteer or make a phone call so that they don't feel so isolated.
1: Yeah, and make these dreams come true. Well, we have an incredible senior from your show here today. Her name is Elizabeth. She's 79 years old. She is a lover of disco dancing. Mm-hmm. She used to actually dance at Studio 54, and y'all took her out dancing for her dream day. Elizabeth, come on out. Yes. Yes, Elizabeth.
0: Yes, get it, girl.
1: Yes, Elizabeth. Yes.
3: Hey.
1: Oh, Elizabeth.
3: Hey, hey.
0: You look good. You look good.
1: You look gorgeous.
3: Hi.
1: We're so happy to meet you.
0: Thank you. Hi. Sit down. Come to the couch. So you were a Studio 54 regular, huh? Uh-huh. What were those days like?
8: Well, I lived in Staten Island.
0: There we go. Look at that picture.
1: Wow.
8: And I, oh, that's me. Yes. And I would come into the city with my first husband and some friends, and we'd wait online, and there were long lines, and everybody was so dressed up and eager to get in. And then when I was picked, it was like winning the lottery. Mm. It was a dream come true. And I would go into Studio 54, and there were so many celebrities. There was so much energy. There was just lighting everywhere. Yeah. But all I wanted to do was disco dance.
1: Yeah, dancing is such joy. How was your night on the town with these two guys?
8: So it was magical. Oh. It was so special. They pamper you. They bought me this outfit.
1: You look fab.
8: And it was kind of being in a time warp.
1: Yeah.
8: But the difference was, it was me, and I was authentic, and I loved every minute of it.
0: Oh. That's what I was going to ask you. In addition to looking back, I noticed that a lot of the folks said they felt better or felt better this time
1: around. It was more fun.
0: More fun. Why do you think that is?
12: I think it's because there's this empowerment aspect to it. You know, oftentimes people aren't sure if they'll ever get around to do the things they once loved. So when they finally get to do that again, you know, hopefully with us, there's this transformation that overcomes them, and they sort of get zapped back in time and become their younger versions of themselves. And this energy and everything kind of comes back to them.
1: I love that. Well, we hope there's going to be many more episodes. And for you, Miss Elizabeth, we have a surprise. Do you want to continue dancing?
8: Yes.
1: Okay, well, we have a surprise. Disco Sally's in Times Square loved your story, and they are offering you a lifelong membership.
0: Yay.
1: So you can continue dancing. Oh. How does that sound?
8: I love it.
1: You got to take these guys dancing.
9: Yes. She helped me. It's not as easy as it looks, but she makes it look very easy.
1: Oh, well,
8: it's natural.
1: We love what you guys are doing.
0: Thank you so much. Oh, my goodness. And by the way, a special thanks to Seafire Grill for hosting our interviews. Congratulations.
1: Yeah, thank
0: this
1: y'all.
0: Is a great idea.
12: Thank you so much for having us.
1: Really thank y'all. Thank you, Elizabeth. Dream. Coming up next, pop superstar Ava Max, her inspiring journey, and that perseverance that made her a global sensation. After this.

0: Oh yeah, y'all. If you have been watching the World Cup, you have probably heard this song, Energy by Ava Max, which is on the official album of the tournament.
1: Well, Ava is here and we're going to chat with her in just a moment. But first, a look at her rise to global pop star.
2: Oh, she's sweet but a psycho, a little bit psycho. At night she's screaming, I'm on my mind, I'm on my mind.
1: Ava Max has spent the last few years delivering one pop anthem after another. From her breakout hit, Sweet But Psycho, which topped the charts in more than 22 countries and went platinum 4 times in the U.S., to fan favorites like Kings and Queens.
2: Follow the kings, had their queens on the throne.
1: Head and My Heart. She's racked up more than 12 billion Spotify streams across her catalog. But her success didn't happen overnight. After moving to Los Angeles as a teenager to pursue music, she spent years hustling before her breakthrough changed everything. Now she's entering a new era as an artist with new music and a fresh sound.
0: Hey!
1: We're
0: hi!
3: Hi, guys.
1: I know sometimes it's weird to watch yourself. We feel that way. But what has it been like to see, you know, this rise?
3: Just incredible. I've dreamt of it my whole life.
0: And like you're in this moment now. You can look back and see how far you've come. You become this global pop sensation, which like not everybody can say. Mm-hmm. Can you sit in that and enjoy it at this moment in your career?
3: It's so hard to think about it like that because ever since I was little, all I wanted to do was sing on stage, and now that's all I do. Mm. And it's kind of, it's surreal sometimes to think that, oh, wow, I actually made it. Because that's all I ever wanted to do when I was growing up in Virginia, where I grew up.
1: Well, I'm going to ask you a question, but I guess if you knew the answer to this, we'd all be gazillionaires. But what is it for you then personally that makes it like the secret ingredient that makes one of your songs stick? Because you saw we both were just singing along as soon
0: as it popped on. Yeah, we know the words. The people watching
1: what
0: know.
1: What is it?
3: Well, first off, thank you. I work really hard on a lot of iterations of the song. Kings and Queens, Sweet But Psycho had... I'm not kidding, like 45 different versions. First, it was like a doo-wop version, Sweet But Psycho. So, you know, we changed it so many times until we really, really loved it.
0: Yeah.
3: The collaborators and I. And finally, you know, landed on the final.
0: Yeah.
3: But it takes a lot of work and consistency.
0: I mean, I think that's like the key really to life, right? People probably look at you and think like, oh, this came overnight. It's like, no.
3: No, there's been a lot of failures. The last 2 years, the fans know have been rough. You know, I parted ways with my record label. I released, you know, an album kind of that just was in the middle of a transition of teams. Mm-hmm. And so I think I'm just rising back up from just a lot of, you know, transition, but a lot of people can take a break from that. I just want to continuously give my fans music. First of all, I love making music, so I can't stop making music.
0: Mm-hmm. Yeah. Mm-hmm.
3: That's number one for me.
0: And you are coming back with a new label.
3: Yes, yes.
0: Right? How does that feel? And what are you, and new music is coming.
3: Yes, I'm very excited. It's like a new chapter. Everything is new right now. We have an Alan Walker song that just came out called Fate. I'm very excited about that one. I wrote it with a couple of my friends. And Energy, FIFA, that was so much fun to do.
0: I mean, how amazing is that to be a part of the World Cup? Like, this is incredible. Does that, and it's just a huge stage.
3: I absolutely love this song. It took 2 years to get it on the soundtrack.
0: Wow.
3: I fought tooth and nail to get it on there because obviously everyone in the world, every artist in the world wants to be on the soundtrack for FIFA.
0: Yeah.
3: So I'm like, please, like, I've had this song for 2 years specifically for World Cup. Kind of manifested it.
0: Yes.
3: I know that's like a thing now, but it's real.
0: Yeah.
3: But for me, manifestation is more so like, okay, how do we get there? What are the building blocks? Not just like thinking about it,
1: but making
3: but
1: it
3: let's
1: happen.
3: Like make it happen.
1: Good for you.
3: Because that's energy, right? The work is the energy. That's what I think.
1: I love that. Well, congratulations.
0: We're going to be listening to all of your new music.
3: Thank you.
1: Ava's new songs, Energy and Fate, are available right now to stream.
0: Yeah, come back and perform for us. Will you do that? Okay, cool. Coming up next, the viral packing hack that'll lighten your luggage and make travel a breeze right after this.

0: Okay, if you're looking forward to your summer vacation, but not the packing part, we have got you covered.
1: That would be me. Travel expert Onika Raymond is sharing a viral method that can help you fit more into your suitcase, along with a few must-have travel products. Hi.
0: Hi. How are you? Okay, so let's start with this method. Mm-hmm. This is like your number one tip for people who are getting ready to pack. You call this the Sudoku? No, what is it
2: Sudoku?
0: Called? The Sudoku. I never played those math games. Packing method.
2: Me neither, but it works perfect for packing. So this is the Sudoku packing
1: come
2: method.
1: Over this way?
2: Yeah, let's do it. Okay. So this is the Sudoku packing method.
1: So how many days would this cover for
2: you? And basically, you can get up to two or over two dozen outfits. So what you're going to do is this. You
0: have 24 outfits?
2: 27, actually. So what you're going to do is this. You're going to pack three tops, three bottoms, three layers. You're going to arrange them in this beautiful grid that we see here. And then you can mix and match them. It's kind of like a tie, a wardrobe capsule type idea.
0: Yeah.
2: And it allows you to get the maximum number of outfits possible.
0: One of the things that I love is everything's really classic.
1: I really like
2: it. Absolutely. But you know what? If you want, you can do something really fun with it as well. I threw in some red here. What you're going to notice is horizontally, you can make an outfit. So layer bottom top.
1: Oh.
2: Vertically, you can make an outfit. Horizontally, you can make an outfit. You can do one diagonal over here.
1: That's really cute.
2: And for example, you know what? We can switch these guys. We have outfit number two. Going like this.
1: Oh, yeah.
2: Right? We have
0: outfit.
2: A number of different outfit combinations that
1: but
2: we can do.
1: But it goes to show you don't have to pack a gazillion things.
2: Yeah, exactly.
0: Another thing you can do is write down the days and the outfits. You make sure you're not bringing too much.
1: Exactly, because most of us do. I don't, but most people do pack too
2: much. And I mean, I think the idea is we want to make travel easeful. We want to make it feel good. Yeah. And when it feels good and it's not stressful,
1: I agree.
2: We look good and we enjoy our trip
0: enjoy it more. Yeah. Okay, so you say that a suitcase itself can make a big difference.
2: Absolutely. Now, this is the grand poobah of suitcases.
1: Yeah, I'm like, I've never seen one like this.
2: I'm always carrying a lot of stuff. And when I'm going around in the airport, I'm all systems go. So, for example, what I love about this, it's a carry-on. It's your standard 20, 22-inch size. It has a phone holder.
0: Wow.
2: It has a cup holder. Mm. It has numerous
1: And what
2: hooks.
1: Is this part? This just opens?
2: So this is so you can put your laptops and your other electronics.
0: It's like the front case.
1: I love that.
2: Yes. And what I love about this, you can also charge. It has an external charger on there as well. And, you know, my daughter's always giving me stuff to hold in the airport.
0: But also you can put shoes in there theoretically, right? Depending on how big they are.
2: You can do what you love. But the idea with this really is that you can be easy, hands-free, carefree as you're moving about the world.
0: Amazing. Okay.
1: All right, this next one, this carry-on bag, it folds up so small. So why is this one of your favorites?
0: Oh, my gosh, look at this.
2: So this is actually a foldable tote. And what I love about this is, you know when you're traveling, let's be real, we're going to go shopping.
1: Yeah, my grandmother used to always make me put one of these in my suitcase.
2: Yeah, exactly.
1: So if you have extra, boom.
0: Yeah, and
1: so,
0: also if you're not as good packing on the way home, which can
2: exactly.
0: happen.
2: So who wants to look for luggage in France? We want to be a Louis Vuitton. We want to be shopping for the red bottoms. We don't have time for that. So you've already come with your foldable tote. It fits very nicely, very easily into your luggage so that you're ready to go, honey.
1: Yeah, I love
2: buy
1: that.
2: All your stuff.
0: That's super smart. And it's not expensive, too.
2: No, and it's not expensive. It's all very affordable.
0: Is this a blankie?
2: This is a blankie, but this is an elite blankie, ladies, because how many times have you gone on the plane and the air is just ridiculous?
1: It's freezing.
2: The air con
1: it's always
2: is just,
1: cold.
0: I mean, there's times where you're like shaking.
2: Exactly. Yeah. And sometimes, you know what, to be honest, they don't have enough blankets. Yeah. So I love this guy because
1: not only
2: is it an additional blanket for you, it also doubles as a pillow.
0: So if it's hot, you just use it as a pillow.
2: And so you can put your clothes in it. You can put whatever you like into this. And I love that
0: I see
2: it
0: what
2: slips
0: you're saying.
2: Over your luggage.
0: So you can take the blanket out, use the blanket, and then stuff this with like your sweater
2: 100%,
0: for a pillow.
2: 100%.
0: So it's a dual use.
2: Yes. Okay. And so we love things that have multiple uses. It just makes our lives so much easier. And we're all about ease.
0: Where are you traveling this summer? Anywhere good?
2: I actually just came back from Germany, Alaska. Oh. I'm headed to Portugal and Spain.
0: Wow.
2: Well,
1: I'm going to Wichita. You want to come?
0: Yeah, exactly.
2: I mean, I would love to. Yeehaw.
0: Okay. Thank you so much.
1: Yeehaw. We'll be right back after this.

0: Okay, that does it for us this week. Next week, we've got rapper, producer, and entrepreneur 50 Cent.
1: Plus the one and only Martha Stewart.
0: And actress, author, and TV personality Ayesha Curry.
1: It's going to be good. Have a great weekend, everybody.
0: Bye.
2: The word that comes to mind is alive.
3: This is Today.
4: When you walk in here and you see 40 people at 4 a.m. at about a 10, you can't help but feed off that. And you're like, whoa, it's a Studio 1A.
2: People who literally are up all night to bring this show to you. There's not a morning I walk in here that I don't pinch myself and think I get to be here. People that watch the Today Show aren't just watching a show. They're people that are in the family. They're in our family.
4: They're allowing us into their homes every morning.
2: When we go out there and we get to meet people and they say, I love you, you feel like family. I always say, we feel like your family too. That's how we feel.
4: And they're so excited to be there. We get excited. We feed off that energy.
2: They're the reason we get up in the morning. It's the excitement of being part of something that's bigger than you.

0: It's 8 o'clock on today. Coming up to the extreme, toxic smoke from those Canadian wildfires still smothering much of the country this morning.
1: When you walk outside, it burns, it stings a little bit.
0: More than 100 million under air quality alerts, while rescue and recovery efforts intensify in Texas as record flooding continues to overwhelm the region. Al's got your full forecast. Then, getting grilled. Summer barbecue season is in full swing, and we've got your guide to buying the best grill.
2: What is the number one question you should ask yourself before purchasing a grill?
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0: How you can get the best deals and meals of the season. All that, plus Christopher Nolan on his epic undertaking.
4: It's a love story. It's a coming-of-age story. It's a story about war and homecoming.
0: Luke's lightsaber grabs big bucks. And good times, bad times. Let's get a little mud on the time. Country icon Brad Paisley joining us live for a performance to kick off the weekend right today, Friday, July 17th, 2026.
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15: We fired up three types of grills, starting with a gas grill that runs on propane. This Ninja Flex Flame is one of Consumer Reports' top picks at $1,300. But Hope says a great gas grill can start as low as $240.
3: Most people go with a gas grill, and that makes up the majority of what we recommend for most people. They tend to preheat pretty quickly, and they're really easy to use.
15: Another option is the Flat Top Grill, which has taken off on social media. This Blackstone version runs $270.
3: Things like eggs, bacon, pancake, smash burger, those all do really well on flat tops. 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
3: Kamado grills. 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
14: Would you recommend this as a primary grill or more like a secondary specialty one?
3: It's probably not the ideal first grill for most people, but it is a really nice addition to, you know, your yard if you're serious about barbecue.
7: A little worried.
15: Putting his grilling acumen to the test, Paul cooked up burgers, hot dogs, and chicken legs.
14: Oh, skin side down. Okay.
3: Skin side down to start.
15: The results? The flat top grill wasn't ideal for cooking the chicken leg because of its uneven shape. The skin browned before the center was done. The Kamado took the longest overall because of its 45-minute preheat time. The choices, though, did produce three perfectly good plates of meat.
14: Do you have to spend a lot of money to get a good grill?
3: You don't. You can spend $500, even less, and get something that cooks really well.
14: Good to know. And for cooking tips, Paul says to place the food presentation side down first. So with the chicken, it was the skin side down first. Mm-hmm. You want to avoid flipping things too many times. Mostly once is enough. And always use an instant read thermometer to prevent under or overcooking. Mm-hmm. By the way, we do have a link to Consumer Reports best ranked grills on our website, today.com.
16: I could have watched 20 minutes of that.
13: Well, yeah, Alan, I've got a lot to say on the topic. I'll say two quick tips. Okay. If you use the InstaRed thermometer, make sure that tip is where it reads. It's got to be in the center of the protein. Mm-hmm. If you go too far, you're going to get a false reading.
16: That's right.
13: The other thing I'll say about if you're interested in buying a barbecue is it's not one of those things where you get what you pay for. The most expensive grill on the market is not necessarily the best. In fact, I'd argue that just a basic Weber grill might be your best.
16: That was in your piece.
14: Yeah,
16: basically.
14: Thank you for mansplaining that again, Carson.
17: Yeah. Whoa!
13: Just impassioned about the grill.
17: Oh, you come for the grill advice, you stay for the baboon.
16: Drive by from there.
18: But here's the thing, like I said. Whatever you float your boat, you know. Yeah. Listen, when I first started, I was like, "Oh, charcoal—that's the only way." Yeah. If you know you want a quick, you want to cook something outside,
14: yeah.
18: quick,
14: sure, yeah,
16: but,
14: sure. Yeah,
16: but you like the flat top outside.
18: I got a Weber slate. I mean, yeah. Because it's breakfast, it's lunch, it's dinner,
13: yeah.
18: it's all that stuff.
14: It's the whole bang-on experience. Like
18: but
14: we're
18: I also—I've got an old school Hasty Baked, oldest charcoal company in America, charcoal grill company in America, Tulsa, Oklahoma, and
13: that's the one with the wheel.
18: That's the one with the crank.
16: Wow. You still use the green.
18: I've got the green egg, but I got a Kamado.
14: Okay. How much space do you all have?
13: We need a podcast.
18: Yeah, I'm telling you.
16: How many grills do you have?
18: And let's not even talk about my
13: podcast.
18: Yeah, I'm telling you.
16: How many grills do you have?
18: And let's not even talk about my pizza.

0: now, 8:35, with a literary a lion, something of a lion, Colson Whitehead.
1: That's right.
0: That's what we're talking about.
1: Called America Storyteller. He's now releasing the third book in his acclaimed Harlem Crime trilogy, Cool Machine. And Craig, you had a chance to catch up with him.
2: And you know what? I've actually wanted to sit down with Colson Whitehead for a very long time. One of my favorite writers, one of the most decorated American authors of our time. Two Pulitzer Prizes, the National Book Award, and a MacArthur Genius Grant. We shared a wide-ranging conversation about his books, researching them in the place that he called home, and what life is like for him these days.
3: I'm not, you know, a Harlem maniac. To me, it's just like another beautiful part of the city I live in.
4: People say, write about what you know. Colson Whitehead knows.

0: Harlem.
1: Why is it set in Harlem?
2: I want to do a heist novel. I love Ocean's 11. It must have been so much fun to come up with those capers and then heists and the characters. And if you're going to do a black crime novel in New York City, it's either Harlem or Brooklyn. And Harlem is just sitting there.
0: Cool Machine is the final book in a trilogy that includes Harlem Shuffle and Crook Manifesto.
1: How much shoe leather research did you do for this one?
2: I did a lot of location scouting. Just zigzagging up and down different streets. Is this a good place to dump a body? I did a lot of body dumping thinking.
0: As you walked around home.
2: Just for research, yeah.
1: You're like,
2: yeah.
1: Oh, this would be a great place to dump a body.
2: Yeah.
0: The main character in his crime trilogy is Ray Carney, a furniture store owner with a criminal side hustle.
1: How much of Coulson is in Ray Carney, and vice versa?
2: In terms of Ray, you know, there's definitely things about loving the city. We both share a love for mid-century modern furniture.
0: Whitehead lived in Harlem until he was 6. Then, he grew up on Manhattan's Upper West Side before going to Harvard, then launching a career as a writer.
1: Ray Carney's one of these guys that he's striving, but he can't break up with his former life. Like, he can't leave the dark side behind. Why?
2: Well, I mean, that's part of the crime stories. You know, whenever I try to get out, they pull me back in. I think all of us have these unresolved parts, and we're embracing or rejecting parts of ourselves that we love or don't like as much.
1: Is that why you think this character has been so relatable for so many over the course of the series? Because there is some of that in all of us?
2: Well, whether you're very much like the character superficially or not, hopefully I'm doing my job and that you can see yourselves in them. So a lot of us aren't criminals. Some of us are. I don't want to speak for the audience. Yeah. But
1: you say some of us are?
2: Some of us are.
1: As in you?
2: Statistically.
1: Oh. I was like, oh, I mean, if you want to confess here, we can turn it into Dateline.

0: won a Pulitzer. That story was turned into an Oscar-nominated movie. Whitehead says his Harlem trilogy is now being turned into a series by Apple TV. He's funny in person, but his books have tackled serious issues like slavery, discrimination, and corruption.
1: Do you feel an obligation as a writer of your stature to write about issues?
2: I have an obligation to do the best I can with each book. So I do like to write about politics and culture. But if I wanted to write love poetry, I should do that. Life is pretty short. So you shouldn't worry about other people's ideas of what you should be writing. You should write what you want to write.
1: What's your process? Are you one of these guys that writes every day?
2: People say write every day. That seems like a real imposition on my lifestyle, frankly. If I can do like 6 pages a week, Monday, Tuesday, Saturday and Sunday, that's an accumulation. You know, after a month, you have like 20-something. And
1: so you don't write every day?
2: No. I mean, sometimes I'm not feeling it. Sometimes it's like Thanksgiving and you have to be present for your family or whatever. So that's a lost week.
1: Well, I was present for your family in air quotes.
2: People like you to do stuff. People like you to show up.
1: You don't strike me as the kind of guy that necessarily always likes to show up when people ask, maybe, no?
2: Well, I'm lucky that I can work from home. You know, I can work from home, I can write a page, take a nap, do some spontaneous weeping, get back to work.
1: It's quite the process.
2: Works for me.
3: What a winner.
1: I really enjoyed the guy. Enjoyed sitting down, spending time with him. By the way, he did tell me he's already working on his next novel.
4: Of course.
3: It's already a movie.
1: Option. You're probably right. The only detail that he would reveal, though, is his next novel is actually set in the early 1900s.
4: Hmm. Oh.
1: So as for his new book, Cool Machine, it's available for pre-order. It comes out next Tuesday. We also want to give a huge thanks to Studio Museum in Harlem. It's a beautiful space.
5: They really made this thing a showplace.
1: They have. And so thank you for letting us do the interview there. Should also mention he's actually the guest on the podcast next week. So the entire interview is going to be on Glass Half Full. And he talks a lot more about the role of writers in modern society as well. So
5: I wonder if Ray Carney would see the glass half full or half empty.
1: I think
6: he's a striver.
1: I think Ray Carney would be a glass half empty guy. Uh-huh. I think. But anyway. Right. If you know, you know.
6: That was great.
1: Thank you, my friend.
6: Just ahead, on this Odyssey release day, famed director Christopher Nolan opens up about fulfilling a lifelong dream and a Hollywood first, bringing his new film to the big screen. Kaylee Hartung will share their conversation, but first, this is Today on NBC.

0: We are back on a day that we have been counting down to all week. The Odyssey. It hits theaters today.
1: In the build-up, the stars of the film have been joining us here in Studio 1A. I think we got one or two of them. One thing that came up with all of them was the honor that they all felt when they were working with the legendary director, Christopher Nolan.
2: Well, the time has finally come. We are hearing from him. NBC's Kaylee Hartung talked to the Oscar winner himself.
3: It was an honor for me to have that conversation as well, guys. And Christopher Nolan loves a challenge. That has been clear with every film that he's made, from The Dark Knight to Oppenheimer. But he says it wasn't until now that he could take on this epic. So the award-winning director is taking us inside the daunting task of bringing The Odyssey to the big screen.
4: Tell me what you remember.
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6: Homer's epic. Nearly 3,000-year-old poem is set to be a summer blockbuster. The Odyssey, starring Matt Damon and an A-list cast including Zendaya, Anne Hathaway, Tom Holland, and Robert Pattinson, tells the story of the heroic Greek warrior and king, Odysseus.
7: Action!
6: Bringing it to life has been a dream of director Christopher Nolan's for two decades.
8: So after 20 years, what took you so long? Why now?
9: Now I can get something made that I couldn't otherwise get made. And so for me to take on Greek mythology on a big, modern, cinematic canvas, something that hasn't been done, there's so much in it for everybody. It's a love story, it's a coming-of-age story, it's a story about war and homecoming, and I think that's the eternal appeal of the Odyssey.
10: Let's go home!
6: Odysseus is on a 10-year journey home after the Trojan War, sending the cast and crew to six countries, including Morocco and Iceland, shooting months on rough seas.
8: You told Matt in one of your first conversations that this would be hard.
9: Yeah.
8: Really hard. At what point do you feel like he really understood what you meant?
9: I have a feeling he didn't really understand it until we got on the boat. It's not until you get there and you start, you know, hiking up a goat's path to the Cyclops cave that you start to realize, wow, yeah, none of this is going to be easy. I think it was a sort of slow, creeping realization for him.
8: You pushed the limits here. But what limits did you hit?
9: I definitely hit the limits of my own stamina and everybody's stamina, I think. I mean, it's the Odyssey. Of course, it should be difficult. You know, we're not doing the job right making a film with the Odyssey if it doesn't seem difficult.
6: It's the first Hollywood production shot entirely on IMAX 70mm film. Nolan felt that technology would help make audiences feel a part of Odysseus's mythical adventure.
9: This is a format that can put you in the cave with the Cyclops or on the deck of Odysseus's ship in a way that no other imaging format can. For the Odyssey, I went to IMAX and I said, look, if ever we were going to fulfill this dream of shooting the entire movie that way, this is the one. This is the Odyssey. And so for the first time ever, I finally, you know, realized that dream of doing the whole film that way.
8: Hollywood is forecasting more than $1 billion worldwide. IMAX screenings started selling out nearly a year ago. You've said in the past you've been well rewarded for having faith in the audience.
9: Mm-hmm.
8: What is the faith that you were asking this particular audience to have?
9: I think with the Odyssey, you're really saying to the audience, come and experience honestly one of the great adventures. So really what I'm asking is come and be entertained. Be hopefully a really phenomenal time having a, you know, big screen experience.
8: We had to wait 3 years between Oppenheimer and The Odyssey. Will we have to wait another 3 years for your next masterpiece?
9: Oh, at least.
3: Actors were working on multiple projects while shooting The Odyssey, but Nolan, he only does one movie at a time. And as far as he is concerned, the film's not finished until it goes to the audience. Mm. So today, in his own words, is exciting, but it's nerve-wracking as well.
0: I'm sure.
11: It's got amazing reviews.
1: Yeah. I'm seeing it tomorrow morning. I got found a place to see it. My first film ever in IMAX.
3: How'd you get tickets?
1: I found a local theater. I'm so excited.
3: The Washington Post found a ticket for $1,000 being sold on eBay.
0: Jeez.
3: What?
0: Yeah.
3: To
0: wow.
3: An IMAX.
0: Yeah.
3: Mm-hmm.
0: Yeah.
3: Here. Well,
11: but you can still see it.
1: Nice work,
11: you
1: Kaylee.
2: Can still see it. The Odyssey from our sister company, Universal Pictures, is in theaters today.
1: All right, coming up next, we got a special performance from our friend, country music superstar Brad Paisley.
0: Yes.
1: Him and the guys, nice enough to wake up early to play some music for us. We'll get to that. But first, this is Today on NBC.

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1: We are back with a real treat for you. Grammy winner, Brad Paisley.
2: Yes, yes. He is out with a brand new digital album. It's called Tackle Box. It's a collection of new songs, hidden gems from his vault as well.
3: Brad, good to see you. When I think of my tackle box, I think about old like stuff I got in there and some new weights.
4: Yeah,
3: and
4: the way the worms sort of glue
3: it's
4: together.
3: It's a conglomeration. That's kind of what the record
4: is. That's kind of what this record is. Same thing. Yeah. Kind of old, dusty stuff.
3: All right, what are you going to dust off for us first here?
4: So this is a song called This Town Ain't Small Enough for the Both of Us. And that applies today, I think. Especially, there's a line about the fresh air. So,
2: yeah,
4: my God.
2: It's a time.
3: All right, good luck singing.
4: Thanks.
3: Brad Paisley, everybody.
4: Here we go.

0: So yeah. Very cool.
1: And you got a pretty nice gift recently.
2: We did. Taylor and Travis gave us a bunch of, well, they basically fed a bunch of people.
0: That's so cool.
3: Well done. Really
1: congratulations. Good.
3: He's going to be back with more music in the third hour from Tackle Box. But all first, right, your local news and weather.
4: The word that comes to mind is alive.
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6: 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And you're like, whoa, it's a Studio 1A.
4: People who literally are up all night to bring this show to you. There's not a morning I walk in here that I don't pinch myself and think I get to be here.
7: This morning on the third hour of Today, final countdown, the World Cup frenzy hitting a fever pitch. Two superpowers facing off in what could be soccer legend Lionel Messi's last World Cup appearance. 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Plus, two K-pop Demon Hunter stars sinking their teeth into something new. Ken Jeong and Ray Ami are live talking about their Shark Week adventure. Then later, Joy Bauer making summer staples. Quick, weeknight dinners with a sweet and simple dessert. And it's a country kind of morning. Let's get a little mud on the tide. Grammy-winning superstar Brad Paisley kicking off the weekend with a special live performance today, Friday, July 17th, 2026. Live from Studio 1A in Rockefeller Plaza, this is the third hour of Today.
0: Good morning, everybody. Welcome to the third hour of Today. I'm here along with Dylan and, of course, Laura and Jared. We're getting a nice start on the morning. Craig has decided to kind of...
1: So you brought in the Saturday crew.
0: There you go.
1: All right, I'm going to do my best.
0: That's it. It's that weekend vibe.
8: Yes. Right.
0: Thanks for starting your Friday morning with us. We're really excited for the weekend for a lot of reasons, but especially World Cup final Sunday.
8: My kids keep asking, when's the game? When's the game? Well, Argentina and Spain will face off in East Rutherford, New Jersey, in a match that features some of the sport's biggest stars.
1: And Argentina is trying to become only the third team in World Cup history to win back-to-back tournaments. Our Sam Brock is here with this epic matchup. I have to say, I found the cup a little small, given the stakes.
9: It's 14 and a half inches. There's also, the perspective, I'm 6'5", standing next to this little thing, which I had to keep
1: so
9: under
1: maybe,
9: a glass
1: maybe
9: case.
1: You're
9: so
1: the one to blame.
9: Everything is relative.
1: So petite.
8: Yes. I was there, it would be fine.
9: Totally. You're welcome for being a giant. By the way, this is unprecedented, right? What we're talking about here, for the first time in World Cup history, the champions of Europe and South America are meeting in a World Cup finals, guys. Call this a continental clash over one of the most prized trophies that Laura was just talking about, the World Cup trophy, worth an estimated $20 million. It's 18 karat gold, though the real payout here is soccer immortality.
10: It's the World Cup football final that soccer fans have been dreaming of. European champion Spain, who dominated France with their skillful ball control and intense defense against defending World Cup champs Argentina, fresh off their latest stunning comeback against England. Argentine fans hoping for a little more magic from legendary 39-year-old superstar Lionel Messi, playing in what could be his final international match. He'll square off against soccer phenom Lamine Yamal, who just turned 19. Sunday's final will be their first meeting on the pitch, but it's not the first time their paths have crossed. These viral photos show Yamal as a baby being held by a very young Leo Messi for a promotional event in Barcelona. The photos resurfacing in 2024 when Yamal's proud father posted the beginning of two legends. But for all the thrills Yamal has delivered, it's his little brother Kana who may have stolen the show at this World Cup. The adorable three-year-old becoming a social media star cheering on the team. While the passion of fans in Buenos Aires and Madrid may be hard to match, millions across the country are gearing up for what they hope will be an epic final.
11: It's incredible. My parents immigrated here from Argentina back in the 70s. We never forget our pride and our heritage. So to see this explosion of excitement for Argentinians has just been an incredible experience.
10: Over the past 6 weeks, many Americans have embraced the World Cup. And now FIFA is adopting an American tradition, a Super Bowl-style halftime show.
12: Got everything you need. Now bring it like you.
10: The tournament's first ever halftime performance will feature stars like Shakira, Justin Bieber, Madonna, BTS, and Coldplay. A final American-style celebration of the world's most popular sport, either cementing a legend or seeing a new legacy born.
9: For two football powerhouses, you might be surprised to learn, yes, I did try to pull that off, that Spain and Argentina are playing for the first time at the World Cup in 60 years. The last time, guys, was 1966. As for Messi and Yamal, the parallels are wild. They both went to Barcelona's famed La Masia Academy, played for FC Barcelona, and were seen as rare prodigies. Messi, when asked about his younger counterpart, said, "This is a new generation of footballers who are very good, and there is no doubt for me. He's the best one."
12: Can you say
9: so
12: one more
9: high
12: time?
9: Praise.
12: Football.
3: Football.
9: Mm. Although I feel like there's another expert that might be able to weigh in.
3: Well, although I will say that Lionel Messi, Yamal photo, it's really kind of crazy because I had the same moment years ago with Craig Melvin.
9: Oh, no.
3: So
9: that's just wrong.
3: You know, and
8: who's
3: just,
8: happier in
3: just
8: that picture?
3: Under the water is a little violin. So it was really very
12: special. You know, sometimes the internet is useful. Sam, thank you.
3: There you go. All right, let's turn now to the guy who's going to be calling that final match. Legendary broadcaster, Telemundo soccer play-by-play announcer, Andres Cantor. Good to see you, sir.
13: Nice seeing you. I hope you do that for me in 2 years' time.
3: Absolutely. You and me.
13: That was great.
3: Okay, so Spain, solid showing on Friday. Argentina, obviously, with Lionel Messi. Are these teams about as evenly matched as they can get?
13: Yes, they are the best two teams in the World Cup. That is for sure. They're the best two teams in the world. One is European champion. One is the South American champion. They both have star power. And Spain is a very, very good, solid team. Argentina is the defending champion, and they got Messi. They got a 39-year-old guy called Messi that, you know, is outplaying everyone.
8: Yeah. Wow. Yeah. Your excitement is so infectious. We all love hearing your signature call, but it seemed to have a little extra behind it when Argentina beat England. What was that moment like for you?
13: Well, every time I get to call Argentina, I get very emotional, obviously. I thought, you know, it was the cherry on the cake when they won the World Cup in 2022 for my broadcasting career. And here I am, you know, hours away from calling Argentina on a World Cup final on Telemundo and Pico in Spanish. So it's just amazing. It's, you know, it touches my heart. And I always say the same thing. I mean, Mike Green is a huge Knicks fan, but you know, he does a great job, you know, whenever he gets to call the Knicks, and I hope I get to do the same with Argentina, but I get carried away sometimes, especially when they beat England, coming, you know, back from a 0-1 deficit with 3 minutes to go.
8: And you celebrated with your son, too, Nico.
13: I did, because we hugged each other in Qatar when we won the World Cup. He found me, I don't know how, because I told him that we did have a chance. Before the World Cup, I told him we had a chance to win the World Cup, and he came over and hugged me. And then the other day, against England, it's a very special matchup for Argentinians. So, even though he's born here, you know, he carries my Argentinian infectiousness. There he is,
8: that.
13: Nico.
8: That's
3: beautiful. Yeah. Oh, I love that.
8: So special.
3: I love that.
12: 44 seconds, Andres. 44 seconds.
13: 44 seconds?
12: Goal.
13: Really?
12: You held it for 44 seconds. Now, we can't go nearly that long.
3: No.
12: We tried, but we were just sort of failing.
13: Are
12: you doing like breathing exercises on the side? What are we doing?
13: I have a voice coach every 4 years that gets my voice ready. But then everything that she teaches me goes out the drain when these games start, you know, because I was very emotionally involved also with the U.S. national team games. They had a great run, and Argentina and all the matches. I've been very fortunate that I was able to go to all three countries during this World Cup, with Vancouver, Monterrey, Guadalajara, everywhere. The excitement was incredible, and the matches were awesome. So,
12: Are you doing like honey on Saturday night? What's the?
13: I'm gonna try to rest. I'm gonna call it. Yeah. I mean, I'm gonna have to be at the stadium probably by 10 a.m.
3: Ooh,
13: so yeah,
3: that's a long day.
13: I'll pack it in early Saturday night and try to rest.
3: Here's a question. Everybody's saying this is Lionel Messi's last World Cup. Mm-hmm. Is it really? I mean, when you think about Tom Brady, people like that.
13: Yeah.
3: Is it really his last?
13: Well, 39 now in soccer terms, it's kind of like, okay, old.
3: Yeah.
13: But he's shown that, you know, he can still compete and be the best in the world at 39. We all thought that the last one after he won, you know, it took him 5 tries to win the World Cup. That was his fifth in 2022. And we thought that he was going to go out on top as a champion, and yet here he is outperforming everybody. So I think this will be his last, yes. Right. But it will not be his last. It will be his last with the national team, but obviously he will keep playing with Inter Miami. Mm-hmm.
0: Yeah. Absolutely. Andres, thank you. It's always so great to see you, my friend.
13: Likewise. Thank you for having me.
8: Good luck.
13: Good
8: luck.
13: And we'll beat, what did you say, 44?
12: 44 seconds.
13: If Argentina scores. I never time it.
12: 46?
13: Yeah, 40.
12: Let's go.
13: 48. I never time it, but.
12: Let's go.
13: Either that or I'll just, like, fake.
0: We love that. Well, coming, don't forget, tune in this Sunday for the World Cup final in Spanish. Only on Telemundo and Peacock.
8: All right. Well, coming up, Steve Kornacki is here to take us even deeper into Sunday's match and break the World Cup history and break down the World Cup history that is on the line. And then later, Ken Jeong and Rhea Mi are live with us this morning, sharing their fun new ocean adventure. Guys, it's called K-pop Shark Heroes. We are going to hear all about it when the third hour of today comes right back.

0: weekend,
1: everybody. Well, nice work, partner. We got no time, but I want to mention you and your wife, Kim, opened up the store. Such a cool idea down in Tennessee to help some families in need, man.
2: Thank you. It's a grocery store that's free to people that need it.

0: We're back now with a closer look at a clash of soccer titans. This Sunday, Spain and Argentina facing off in the 104th and final match of the World Cup. And, of course, our soccer savant, NBC News chief data analyst Steve Kornacki is here telling us everything we need to watch out for. Steve, good morning.
1: Good morning, guys.
0: Okay, so how did each of these teams get here? And then what are their chances?
1: Yeah, so you take a look. It's come to this. This is where the knockout round started. 32 teams all the way down to Argentina and Spain. Of course, Argentina with that sort of miraculous win over England in the semifinal, and then Spain just shutting down France completely. That's been a theme with Spain in this tournament. So you get Spain versus Argentina. I will say, if you're talking to the odds makers in this one, they are making Spain a favorite in this game over Argentina. One of the reasons, it's right there. Look at this. Spain has a 37-game unbeaten streak in international play. You got to go all the way back. I don't know. Whoa, what's going on in my writing there? March 22nd, 2024, they played Colombia. It's the last time Spain lost in international play. But look who they're up against. The defending champions, Argentina. They won this in 2022. They've won three World Cups before. They're going for their fourth. So there's certainly some pedigree here with Argentina, and the stars taking center stage in this thing. You were just talking about Messi, the ageless wonder, 39 years old. Looks like he's going to win that Golden Boot Award. Most goals, assists, part of that equation too. And then for Spain, sort of an unheralded player here. Oyarzabal, I can't even say the name. Oyarzabal, they call him. Five goals. He was unexpected. He's not the flashiest player, but if you can say that name, if you can remember that name, you could be hearing it a lot on Sunday.
2: I was waiting to see how you pronounce it. I've been waiting for the whole weekend.
3: So what are the key factors we're going to see come into play on Sunday?
1: Yeah, so I think this is really interesting. If you've been watching Argentina, you know soccer is a 90-minute game. Yeah. And for the first 78 minutes of every game, Argentina is very average. From minute 79 on, there is no better team in the world. Look at this. This is Argentina's history in this tournament. In the round of 32, at the 79th minute of play, the game was tied against Cape Verde. They won that. At the 79th minute against Egypt, they trailed 2-0. Won the game 3-2. The quarters against Switzerland tied at the 79th minute. They won it 3-1. And, of course, we just said against England, all hope seemed lost for Argentina. They were down 1-0, ended up winning 2-1. So call them kids. It's incredible. And we just, Spain, on the other hand, the fortress defense. Look at this. These are all of their World Cup games. Every single one that they've played, zeros. Yeah. They have allowed one single solitary goal this entire World Cup.
2: How is that possible? So looking back then at the bracket, how hard has this been to predict? I mean, you are the savant. But, I mean, how has this matched up?
1: I tell you guys have me on here for March Madness college basketball every year. I don't think I've gotten a team to the Sweet 16 from a championship pick before. I don't know that I did much better. I will say I was a little more bullish on the United States this time around than things turned out here. But I'll tell you, somebody who may know a thing or two about predicting this. Let me put this up here. Name is Truman here. He called Spain versus France making the semis. He called Argentina to the final. He said Messi would carry Argentina despite his age. Norway, Ecuador, Paraguay, he pegged them all as dark horses. I'm talking about, you may
0: Truman
1: know him.
0: You speak of?
1: He is the son, a grandson of Martha Stewart, Truman Stewart, and he's going to join us, I believe, right now.
2: Come on.
0: Truman, welcome.
2: You did pretty well.
3: Great job.
2: Yeah, thank you.
3: That's awesome.
0: All right, dude.
2: All right. How did you do so well?
4: I watch a lot of soccer. I think it's pretty much the secret. Spain versus France in the semis. I think that's the thing, something that a lot of people predicted. Spain with their great defense and the way they control the games. And then France just with, you know, Kylian Mbappe, Dembele, a lot of just unbelievable attacking players. So that was a pretty clear semifinal that I think a lot of people predicted.
2: Wow.
4: Now, Argentina being in the final, I think, well, they've gotten there through a lot of luck and a lot of dubious refereeing decisions, but they're still there, like I predicted. And I think Messi's just unbelievable, and the game between Spain and Argentina is just going to be one of the best I think we've ever seen.
2: Who are you rooting for?
4: Well, I'm rooting for Spain, although I do think Argentina probably are you'd think Spain would be the favorites on paper, given how they've played, but you know, nothing, I don't think, ever really ends up how it goes on, how you think it'll go based on how it looks on paper. So I think Argentina will probably pull off the win.
2: Yeah. So, although I am
3: rooting for Spain. How many games did you watch?
4: In person, I watched three games this World Cup. I saw Egypt play New Zealand in Vancouver because Mo Salah for Egypt is my favorite player. Mm-hmm. And I saw Colombia, Portugal in Miami with my best friend who's Colombian. And then I also saw France play Sweden in the round of 32 in New York.
0: And then you got your grandma, Martha Stewart, over there. So has she also not only helped you with your soccer acumen, but has she helped you make great hors d'oeuvres for the match?
4: Well, I've been so focused on the games, I wouldn't really have time for anything else. So I wouldn't really be able to. And also, I'm not a very good cook, so I wouldn't be doing any of that.
3: Your grandma's Martha Stewart. Okay. You don't have to be.
0: You got
4: that. Maybe so. Maybe I'll be.
0: Yeah. Oh, so Steve, thank you. Truman, thank you. Martha, thank you.
3: Thank you. Have fun on Sunday. That's
4: thank you.
2: Come back when they win it all. You'll see.
4: Oh, yeah. Okay. Or if Columbia ever wins it, maybe.
3: All right. Thank coming you. Up this morning, it's K-pop meets Shark Week. Ken Jeong and Ray Ami are live to tell us about their new special that brought them very close to ocean predators.
0: Not quite that close.
3: And then later, we're raising the bar this summer, the best hosting hacks and products for your next party. We'll be right back.

0: Maybe that's going to make it a hit. I'm not kidding. actually, well, it already was. It was absolutely everywhere last year. Golden from K-Pop Demon Hunters, winner of the Oscar for Best Original Song.
1: And now two of the voices from that hit movie are diving into a brand new project together. Ken Jeong has starred in some of the biggest comedies of the 21st century. Oh, like maybe you've heard of The Hangover or Crazy Rich Asians.
2: And K-pop star Rayami was the musical voice behind Zoe in K-pop Demon Hunters. Well, now they are together in a new television special that will kick off Discovery's annual Shark Week. It's titled K-pop Shark Heroes. Take a look.
3: You ready?
4: Yeah.
3: 3, 2, 1, go. Oh, he's going out! Get it, oh man!
5: Wow,
3: they are going in! Wow, wow! The switch is
2: on. No way.
4: Wow. Yeah. That was Ray. Yeah. She was there.
6: That was her first dive.
4: That was crazy.
2: Wow.
6: And that was, I believe, 16 reef sharks ended up circling the boat. It was the most beautiful experience.
2: I'm sure it was beautiful,
6: ever.
2: But terrifying.
6: Yeah. Oh, yeah. I cried a little. Tears of joy.
2: Yeah.
4: I was on a Zoom in Culver City watching it. I was scared.
6: Drunk.
4: Guys, I did so much for this.
2: Yeah.
4: I worked so hard.
2: I mean, this is the collaboration we didn't know we needed. K-pop and Shark Week. Explain what this all is.
4: Yeah, well, Korea, on the shores of Korea, there are sharks that were spotted on the coast of Korea, which is like brand new, to the point where they're like viral Instagram videos where they would have like bull sharks jumping on top of Korean fisher boats.
2: What?
4: And inspired by that, I wanted to educate my community, and by enlisting the help of Rayami through the power of song, a K-pop anthem that I personally wrote for myself.
2: It's
4: my time, yes, Dylan Dreyer, it's my time to shine. I enlisted the help of my K-pop Demon Hunters buddy, Rayami, and I wrote a K-pop anthem that I want to share with the world to show that sharks are being respected, not feared.
6: Yes. The world needs this.
4: The world needs it, Al Roker.
0: Yes, it does.
6: Yes.
0: Yes, it does.
4: No, it's not, Laura.
6: It's fun and games.
4: It's not fun and games.
0: No.
4: Everyone thinks about fun and games. No, I'm a serious songwriter who writes about sharks.
0: So will we hear this song? Is this song going to be released?
4: I don't know. Discovery's getting back to me on that. Yeah. Probably too jealous of my talent.
0: Is this something that's only happening in your head?
4: Yes, Al Roker. Yes. You know me well.
2: So we saw you in the water, you safely on the boat.
6: So
2: how much prep goes into that? And you're not in a cage.
6: No.
2: I mean, you're like right
6: there.
2: Yeah,
6: we had a couple dives that were free dives.
2: Okay.
6: And then two cage dives. But before all of this, I had to go to training in Redondo Beach with an amazing ocean conservationist, Liz Parkinson. We worked together, had the gear on, learned all the signals, and made sure I was comfortable with everything. And then, my first ever dive was with 16 sharks. So that was crazy. Well,
2: are you a fearless person?
6: Sometimes I get scared, but I think, when are you ever going to get the opportunity to swim with sharks, witness these beautiful, magnificent apex predators in our oceans? I mean, they're so vital to our ecosystems.
2: Mm-hmm.
6: It's very educational while entertaining, but, I mean, how is it not going to be entertaining with her?
0: So why did not we see you in the water with
4: I'm a shark ambassador, Al Roker.
0: Oh.
4: And shark ambassadors stay dry high above.
0: Uh-huh.
4: High above. Overseeing. I'm like a director. This is my odyssey. I'm just like watching, overseeing everything.
0: You're the Christopher Nolan of sharks.
4: I'm the Christopher Nolan of K-pop shark heroes, Al Roker.
0: I have actually gone down and dived with sharks.
6: We were told.
0: I've done that. Would you and I, would you go diving with sharks with me?
4: No, I wouldn't.
0: No.
4: Why? I'm scared. Yeah. I'm full of fear. My whole career has been lined with K-pop anxiety.
0: See, look at that. Well, you and I, down there with sharks.
4: Well,
0: I'll get you a wetsuit that says Chum.
4: You know what? If it has my name on it, which is Chum, then you and I will do it together. Anything with you, Al Roker, with my name on it.
2: Don't put that out there.
4: Yeah.
2: Somehow.
4: You forgot the P. It's Chum. That's my name.
2: You guys are you're so great. Thank you so much for being here. And be sure to catch Shark Week and K-pop Shark Heroes beginning next Sunday, July 26th on the Discovery Channel.
0: Please don't leave.
4: That's not what you said off camera to me.
0: Still to come on Shop Today, we're going to throw the best summer party ever with hosting hacks, cold drinks, and s'mores. Then later, Joy Bauer is going to show us three simple summer recipes, including her sweet and savory shark skewers. Third hour of Today will be...

0: We are in the heart of summer, which means entertaining season is in full swing. And who better to help us pull off the perfect party than Chef Elena Besser? With the help of our friends over at Shop Today, she is going to turn us into the hosts with the mostest. Shop along with us. Scan that QR code. Elena, nice to see you. This is such a cute idea. It looks good. It keeps things chill.
1: That's exactly correct. So you normally see these in restaurants, but I like to bring them into our home entertaining experience.
0: Is it glass?
1: It is. It's actually made of plastic, but what you're going to do is you're going to put ice underneath, and then you can put in any toppings, condiments. I love this if I'm doing a burger bar, hot dog station. You just put everything in this one container.
2: And keep it really
1: chilled.
3: I love that.
2: Keeps the bugs away.
1: Yes, keeps the bugs away. It's perfect. Can't get enough of this thing. And it's better than all those random bottles, bowls. It just looks way more
3: better. Right. And it keeps it cold.
1: Yep. Yes,
2: it does. I love these.
1: Okay, so these are from the brand Our Place, and we usually know them for all of their pans, but these are amazing recycled restaurant glass cups, and they come in all sorts of colors. But my favorite part about them is that they are stackable.
2: Oh,
1: so they're incredible for storage.
2: So they don't get all beat up on the edges.
1: Exactly. And what I love, too, is that a little colored glass just instantly elevates a table. Mm-hmm. All you got to do is just pop them on your table. The colors you can mix and match. They're fabulous. And they also look really fabulous on this article bar set.
3: Yeah, this is nice.
2: Yes. Tell us about our nice little ice cream dishes.
1: Okay, I'm truly obsessed with these. Are they not the cutest things you've ever seen?
0: It looks like a cone.
1: Yes, exactly. So these are from Zara Home, and they look etched just like an ice cream cone. And they come in three different sizes.
3: I love
1: it. You can use these for an easy dessert. What I love, too, is like when you're entertaining, we don't need to get too crazy with it. The people in the hot summer, they want ice cream. So just put it in a cute bowl. Putting it in a cute bowl instantly elevates the experience.
3: Why are we trying to do anything other than ice cream?
1: Yeah, what are we doing? You know what I'm saying?
0: So Zara Home has really stepped up their game.
1: Oh, my goodness. Their stuff is out of control.
2: S'mores. Yes, please.
1: Yes, please. Never,
3: so
1: ever
3: cute.
1: Would I say no to s'mores. So this is the Nostalgia Electric S'mores Maker. So all you got to do is get a plug, and you're in business. And we have all these compartments. You can do peanut butter cups. You could take different sandwich cookies, pull them apart, toast that marshmallow. And it's just
3: you can do it indoors on a rainy day.
1: Yes, on a rainy day, and it's so fun for the whole family. I remember when I looked at this, I was like, I remember when I was a little kid and I had a s'mores themed birthday party, and this would have been amazing if they had it. But it is bringing
0: that
1: nostalgia back. It's a plug and play.
2: We love that. Thermocells have changed my backyard game.
1: Okay, Al.
3: I've never tried it. Does it work?
2: Oh yeah.
1: They are out of control. So there's nothing worse than wanting to enjoy the summer outdoors and then having bugs cramping your style.
3: Yeah.
1: Enough of that. Now that you have the Thermacell 15-foot zone, this is a mosquito and bug repeller.
2: Oh, this
1: so
2: is a new one.
1: All you have to do, it goes up to 15 feet.
3: How does it work?
1: So all you have to do is you just have to turn it on, place it on your table, place it wherever you're hanging out, and you are creating a force field that's going to repel any bugs.
2: How do it know?
3: Yeah. Even those nose.
0: Is there any smell?
1: No, there's no smell, which I really like. I think it's nice to be able to just have it be clean, quiet, getting the job done without anybody.
0: Dylan's still roasting.
3: No, it's getting fluffier. You can see the texture.
2: It takes a little while, then all of a sudden it bursts into flames.
1: Yeah, exactly.
2: And then putting lighting wherever you need it on the lawn.
1: Okay, here's the thing. I am an Aries. I'm a fire sign, and I think ambiance can make or break an experience.
0: Oh, yeah.
1: And it is so important when you're outside to make sure you still have a little bit of ambiance. These are wonderful lights. They are Solplex solar ground lights. They come in a pack of 12. And what's amazing is they have two different colors. So they have a warm light and a cool light. Mm-hmm. You pop them into the grass, put them in your patio. You just let the sun do its thing because they're solar powered. And at nighttime, they'll naturally